0: think this is really something I eat seasonally. I don't really cook it throughout the year. And it's really just that height of blueberry season when you get those big, juicy blueberries. I just find it tastes so yummy. And Pammy asked, can you use other fruit? I'm sure you can. I'm not a big experimenter. Once I try something for the first time, I kind of just stick with it. And I know this is my blueberry buckle recipe, or this is my apple crisp recipe. And I never try to work in other fruit, but I bet it would taste delicious with strawberries. I bet peaches would kind of taste really good in there. So you'll have to try it for me and let me know what you think. For these recipes and more Cooking with Cal, go to today.com/DylanDishes.
1: Smell it so good.
2: Oh, it smells like pastry.
3: What are you doing? Can we not put your face in the dough? I'm glad it's just us eating it.
0: Hi, everybody, and welcome to Dylan Dishes, Cooking with Cal. I can't wait to take a look back at some of my favorite Cooking with Cal segments and offer just a few of those tips and tricks that didn't quite make it into the original episode. In today's episode, we are all about apples. Everyone in my family loves apples, and I use them in so many different recipes in so many different ways. Just ask Ollie. I love taking the boys apple picking. I don't know why. It ends up being one of the most stressful days. Somebody has to go to the bathroom. Somebody's hungry. There's no parking because the apple orchards are so crowded outside of New York City. But I am determined to always take the boys apple picking. I just think it's fun. Once you kind of go along that row and there's nobody else around for a little while and you pick the best apples, you kind of sneak a bite here and there. And the best part is I make so many different things with apples that I love bringing a big bushel of apples home and just seeing what we can do with them. For anyone else who went apple picking recently, here are two easy ways to use up all those apples. First up, my crunchy apple salad. Cal has a list of the ingredients you'll need for this recipe.
3: So let's go through the ingredients, okay? What's in our apple salad?
1: Apple. And zucchini.
3: Try again, not zucchini.
1: Salad?
3: So close.
1: Celery.
3: Celery. And what are these? I think you know.
1: Cranberry.
3: You've been snacking on those since we started. Do you know what this is?
1: A nut.
3: It's a walnut.
1: Walnut.
3: And then you know this one.
1: Yogurt.
3: Lots of vanilla yogurt. So this apple salad is a perfect after-school snack. It's a good breakfast. It's just a good, all-around, nice, healthy alternative. How's the yogurt doing? Do you want a spoon? Gross. Now help me with the apple. Let me cut it up into a smaller piece for you. You are actually eating all of my ingredients.
1: No, not that many.
3: Chop it up nice and small.

0: growing it and it's really hard.
1: While you do that, I'm going to chop up the celery.
0: Okay.
1: I like to make the celery really small.
0: Why?
1: So that it's not too hard to chew. So Kevin, when I was little, I used to eat this all the time, every single morning for breakfast.
0: Was that a long time ago?
1: It was a long time ago. Even when I first moved to New York, I used to eat it all the time, every morning for breakfast.
0: Really? That's weird. Mix it up.
1: Yep, mix it all together. All right, what should we put in next? How about some of these?
0: Yeah, sure.
1: Sprinkle those all in there.
0: I can record it.
1: Okay. Perfect. And now let's chop these up a little smaller. Just rock your knife back and forth. Look at how small I made these.
0: Whoa.
1: So now we got all our ingredients in here, right? And here's the fun part. Here you go.
0: This is the medium one or the biggest one?
1: What, bowl or spoon?
0: Spoon.
1: That's the small one.
0: I have to lick it off.
1: Did you have to lick it off?
0: Yeah.
1: Oh.
0: Yeah, because there's yogurt on it.
1: So you can add as much yogurt as you want. It's not really a measurement here. It's more just once everything is all nice and combined. Sometimes I'll add blueberries in here.
0: I have to lick it off.
1: Oh.
0: I just eat it off.
1: So that's it. Super simple, right? I usually make a big bowl of this and then just scoop it out in the morning, or you can divvy it up into little Tupperware containers and it's good to go as a grab and go snack.
0: Are we done?
1: That's it. That's all we have to do.
0: Are you gonna taste one?
1: I'm gonna taste one too.
0: A taste test?
1: It's a taste test.
0: And what spoon should I use? Is it healthy?
1: It's very healthy. Up next, we are taking apples from sweet to sweeter with one of my favorite fall treats, apple dumplings with a homemade caramel sauce. You don't want to miss this.
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2: 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Next up, Cal and I are making apple dumplings with a homemade caramel sauce. This recipe takes a bit more time, a bit more patience, but I promise it's worth it. I first saw this recipe in Better Homes and Gardens' new cookbook. So here's how to make one of my favorite fall treats.
3: There are a lot of steps, but it's still pretty easy, okay? There's only three things. We need the caramel sauce that goes on top. We've got the apples that we're going to fill with this little filling, and we're going to wrap it in pastry dough. So let's get started.
4: Mm-hmm. Yeah. This is a hard apple. That's a nice apple.
3: Instead of the water? She can't eat everything.
5: Pour in the sugar.
4: Mom?
5: Yes.
4: Yeah.
5: And I'm just going to do half this cinnamon, not all of it.
3: So I'm going to bring this up to a boil, and this is going to be our caramel sauce.
4: We still have some things to do.
3: You ready to make the filling? All right, what do you think those are? Mm-hmm. Walnuts.
4: Walnuts.
3: And what are those?
4: Raisins.
3: Raisins. I'm going to add...
4: honey.
3: About a tablespoon of honey. This is going to be our filling for the apples. Dump the salt into the flour.
4: All the salt?
3: Yeah. Do you know what this is?
4: Mm-mm.
3: What do you think it is?
4: I don't know.
3: This is called shortening. You want to make the shortening look like little bits of peas in here.
4: What happens if we eat it?
3: It would taste disgusting. Ready? Like press it down and twist. There you go. Press and twist. Press it hard. All right, now we're gonna add the half and half.
4: Now can I pour? What are we making?
3: Apple dumplings, remember?
4: Oh, yummy?
3: Yeah.
4: Is it dessert?
3: It is a dessert.
4: When it's done, can I eat one of it?
3: Of course.
4: And you?
3: Yes.
4: Smell it so good.
3: Oh, it smells like pastry.
6: What are you doing?
3: Can we not put your face in the dough? I'm glad it's just us eating it. All right, here we go with our dough.
4: Oh no, we made the hole.
3: No, don't make a hole!
4: Why?
3: Because no more holes, no holes. I need you to start here.
4: Mm-hmm.
3: And end all the way over here.
6: Nice.
3: Put the apple here. Can you take a little bit of this?
4: This is our standard hiding spot.
3: A little cinnamon sugar. I'm gonna pour this sauce over the dumplings. Carefully.
4: Mm.
3: You love it?
4: Mm-hmm.
2: Okay, so if you want to make this apple dumpling recipe right away, you might be thinking, I don't have an apple core like I used, but there is a way you can just cut right through the apple. It's tedious, I'll tell you that. In fact, I held off making this recipe until I ordered one of these. wherever you get, you know, kitchen supplies, it's an easy order. Just wait a couple days until it gets there. But if you don't have patience, just be careful. And I wouldn't recommend doing this part with the kids because you need a very sharp knife. And you literally just have to cut around the core of the apple. So make sure you go all the way to the bottom. This is probably the worst part of the whole recipe, is coring the apple.

0: get to the other side. My kids eat a lot of apples, and whether I'm slicing them or dicing them or doing whatever it is with apples, there's just no good way to get the seeds out. But this works pretty well. Okay, so you can either do it that way if you don't have patience, although I think this way is the way to go. So this is what an apple core does. Basically the same thing the knife did, just in all one big swoop. And get it in there. Twist it. Pull it up. And there you go. That was easier, right? So I'd recommend just holding off a couple days on this recipe and wait till you get your apple core. I mean, because that's perfect. So to core the apple with a knife, you want to make sure you use a paring knife. They're nice and sharp, they're tiny. If you use anything bigger, I feel like you're going to cut the whole apple up. And a steak knife would just never work for this. So get yourself a paring knife too. For all these recipes, go to today.com/DillonDishes. Ready to pull the stem out? Watch, you go like this. Just bend it. That's a funny sound, huh? Hi everybody, welcome to Dillon Dishes, Cooking with Cal on Today All Day. This week it's Taco Tuesday, and we are showing you our favorite ways to turn any Tuesday into a fiesta with my steak tacos and turkey veggie quesadillas. And of course, any taco night wouldn't be complete without a great salsa. So don't miss a bonus recipe, my zesty mango salad, which can be made mild or spicy, however you like it. All right, so planning meals for an entire week can be so challenging, so stressful. One way to make meal prep easier is to give each night its own theme. I find that when you have a theme, it's easy to program your favorite dishes to kind of match that menu. So our first recipe is for steak tacos. For this steak marinade, you're going to need garlic, cilantro, jalapeno, orange, lime, vinegar, oil, and salt. And for the homemade salsa to top these tacos with, you'll need tomatoes, onions, garlic, cilantro, jalapeno, olive oil, lime, and salt. So I've got this split up into our different ingredients. This is all going to be for the marinade, and this is all for our pico de gallo and our toppings and everything once we actually make the tacos. So, here we go. Let's get started. So what we're going to do first is make a marinade for our skirt steak. We want it to marinate for about 2 to 8 hours. Any longer than that, the steak's gonna turn to mush. Oh, I got my hug. I love my hugs. There's a fancy way you can make this with a mortar and pestle. I just like to throw it all in the food processor. It's not as fancy, but it gets the job done.
1: Can I peel this all off?
0: Sure. Can I show you a trick?
1: I did a great job.
0: All right, throw all that in there.
1: These are awesome garlic.
0: Say, Chanel, this is jalapeno business.
1: Hey, Chanel, this is jalapeno business.
0: Cool. That's Chanel's favorite joke. Let's throw in some cilantro. Mmm.
1: Mmm.
0: Throw this in there.
1: Ooh, yummy, yummy, yummy. I can't taste it.
0: You want to taste it? Here.
1: I'm tasting the juice.
0: You can have that one. I'll do the juices.
1: Then can I blend it?
0: Mm-hmm.
1: I'm just blending.
0: Vinegar?
1: Mm-hmm.
0: Smell that. I think I only have like 2 tablespoons left. Olive oil, 1, 2, 3, 4, 5, 6.
1: Stick.
0: Press it again. All right, so we have our marinade and we are going to pour it all over the steak and then just let it sit for the next several hours. Let's cover this up and pop it in the fridge, and then we can make our salsa. Just need a couple of big chunks because we're gonna let the food processor do all the work. Do onions make you cry?
1: Yeah.
0: Oh, man. Did you remember your trick?

0: how good you're cutting up that tomato. Okay. Unconventional pink color, but that's because of the food processor. Okay. You gonna clean this mess for me?
1: This is a big one.
0: We're gonna let this sit and all the flavors come together. We've got the steak marinating and all those flavors are gonna come together. And later we'll fire up the grill pan and we'll make our steak tacos, right? Okay, so we have had the steak marinating all day long, right? It's a little bit closer to dinner time now, right? Are you hungry?
1: It's already dinner time.
0: So we should finish this.
1: Yeah, we have to hurry.
0: Okay.
1: I love that sound. Can I get pepper?
0: Okay, that's why I wanted to do it. Was that the pepper? We make some guacamole.

0: So you'll notice if you look at the meat, it all goes that way, like all the lines are kind of going that way. So we want to cut this way against the grain so that it's nice and tender. Otherwise, it'll be too hard to chew. All right, should we try it?
1: Pauline, I can't do it.
2: What do you think?
0: Do you like tacos?
1: I want another one.
3: The next recipe on our menu for Taco Tuesday is a veggie and turkey quesadilla. The secret to this recipe is to really just use whatever you have around the house. Just open the fridge, pull out whatever veggies or meat you have on hand. And here's how Cal and I made our easy cheesy quesadillas.
0: Do you love quesadillas? Mm-hmm. Yum, yum, yum. Ready to get started?
1: Mm-hmm.
0: Okay.
2: Why do you like quesadillas?
1: Because they... We can have cheese in them.
2: Is it just a means of eating cheese?
1: Yeah.
2: You did pretty good. That's perfect. Okay, let's cut up some zucchini and we'll try it again.
1: Okay.
2: I'll give you some strips to cut, okay? Cal, what's your favorite food?
1: Fried rice.
2: Fried rice? Maybe we'll make fried rice one day. What do you think? While you do that, I'm going to peel the carrot, okay?
1: Who picks mushrooms?
2: Farmers.
1: Oh, for us?
2: Mm-hmm. So you like mushrooms?
1: Of course I do.
2: Ready to pull the stem out? Watch, you go like this. Just bend it over. That's a funny sound, huh? Nice. Slice them up nice and thin like this. Guess what time it is?
1: Huh?
2: It's onion time. So I'm gonna do this onion real quick, okay? See you later. Oh, that's a gross onion.
1: Why didn't that gross the onion?
2: Look at that. All right, no onion. No, it wasn't that hot. Add a little salt and pepper. It's turkey.
1: Oh.
2: We're going to use this instead of beef tonight because we had beef last night.
1: Did someone catch a turkey?
2: I think they caught the turkey, yeah.

0: I lay this on top.
1: What do you think?
2: Yummy.
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3: Hey, Ollie, what's for dinner? Tacos? Can you say taco? Ollie, can you say taco?
4: Taco.
3: And cheese? Ollie, can you say cheese?
4: Cheese.
3: Ollie, can you say beef?
4: Beef.
3: Welcome back to Dylan Dishes, Cooking with Cal. So you just heard Ollie say it. It's Taco Tuesday. And this week we're showing you our favorite ways to turn any night into a fiesta. Now, of course, this theme night wouldn't be complete without chips and salsa. And sometimes I like to mix it up with something sweet. So I recently taught Calvin how to make my mango salad that doubles as a salsa. I love this recipe because it's really versatile. And for this recipe, you're going to need mango, shallots, red bell pepper, cilantro, and lime juice.
5: Sour.
6: Juicy.
7: Juicy and sweet. You were just teasing.
3: All right, that's enough mango, right? So can you help me put all the mango in the bowl?
5: This is all my pile.
3: That's your pile?
5: This is your tiny bit pile.
3: I can do this bit pile?
5: Yeah.
3: Okay.
5: It slipped out my hands.
3: Do you know what this is?
5: No. Oh, onion.
3: It does look like an onion. This is actually called a shallot.
5: Wait, it's gonna hurt my eyes.
3: Okay.
5: It's gonna hurt my eyes.
3: It's not gonna hurt your eyes, okay? What is this?
5: Tomato. Pepper. Squeeze it.
3: A pepper? Why do you wanna keep squeezing? This is for the lime, silly goose.
5: That's a big strip.
3: All right, let's put the red pepper in. What color is missing in here?
5: Green. Cilantro.
3: You can help me pick off some of these leaves, okay?
5: Ew. Exposed to my own.
3: He loves me. He loves me not. He loves me. He loves me not. Have you ever heard of that before?
5: No.
3: I don't think so. Have you ever tasted cilantro?
5: No.
3: Nice pop of color. Pop.
5: I'm sure I'm strong, man.
3: So you could try to squeeze it first on your own.

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1: Not too hard.
0: Over here.
1: Over here.
2: Welcome to Dylan Dishes, Cooking with Cal. Today I'm dishing up the sneaky secrets I use to remake two classic chicken recipes. We've got chicken noodle soup and chicken parm. I mean, what's the point of sharing recipes if we don't dish on our secrets, right? Chicken is obviously one of the most versatile proteins out there, and it's something everyone in my family loves, frankly. So I'm always thinking of different ways to use it. So it really depends on what I'm making, but I'm a big fan of using rotisserie chicken wherever I can, especially in something like a chicken soup. I do tend to keep some frozen chicken on hand because you never know when you need a last minute meal. But my trick is when you start to thaw the chicken, I like to begin to cut it before it's totally thawed. I find it's a lot easier to cut through when it's almost half frozen. And if it is totally thawed, my other trick is to use kitchen shears. Just use straight up scissors to cut the chicken up into little bits if that's what you're doing. Because sometimes trying to cut fresh chicken is just so difficult. First up, chicken noodle soup with my secret ingredient. Take a look.
0: Let's start with some carrots.
1: Wait, these aren't carrots. What are these?
3: Celery. Pancakes. Pancakes. Pancakes.
1: Why are you saying pancake?
3: Peel. I'm ready to peel.
0: All right, let's peel the carrots.
4: You literally peel better than your father.
0: You want to cut this?
3: No.
0: You gonna run away? Want me to tell you when it's done?
5: Yeah. Cal, are you gonna stay for the onion?
3: It hurts my eyes.
0: Can I go sauté the vegetables now?

0: let's saute. Let's do the chicken.
1: Take this
2: skin off.
1: Yeah, I'm taking the skin off.
2: There's nudity in there.
1: So instead of taking the time to boil up a whole chicken, I just bought a pre-cooked chicken at the grocery store. Run some bite-sized pieces. Small enough for Ollie to eat. Okay, perfect. And here's my secret.
0: A noodle.
1: Ramen noodles. So when I was in Korea with the flu, I ate chicken noodle soup every single day, and the noodles they used were ramen noodles, and it was the best chicken soup I've ever had. So I tried to recreate that. So now I have ramen noodles for my soup.
3: A chunk. Thank you.
2: Not the big chunk, right.
1: Sometimes you even like to eat these before they're cooked. It's up to you if you want to use the spice packet. Sometimes they'll use a little bit because it adds a nice little saltiness, but sometimes it doesn't need it. Put a lid on and let this simmer till dinner time.
2: It looks like butter.
1: It does look like butter. All right, ready? Here you go. All right, cutting onions has been the biggest obstacle that Calvin and I encounter when we are cooking together.
3: I'll do the onions, okay?
1: Have no fear, because you guys have written in so many wonderful suggestions, and I'm going to give them a try. Here's the thing, though. The reason I never cry when Calvin is, like, you know, bawling his eyes out over these onions, I wear contacts, so I think

0: think that kind of protects my eyes from whatever juices are floating around from these onions. So chances are you're not going to see me cry because of my contacts. But these make sense to me. The first one is you want to keep a bowl of water near you when you're chopping an onion. And I think that is because when you cut the onion, the acids are released into the air, and water actually attracts those acids. So when you're cutting, instead of them, you know, being drawn to the water in your eye, they're being drawn to the water in the bowl itself. So that makes sense to me. I will certainly try that one. Another one, which I think is along the same lines, is you take a paper towel and you soak it in water, and then you chop the onion right onto the paper towel, which also makes sense because if the acids are attracted to the water, then the water in the paper towel would draw out the acids. However, I feel like if you have a really sharp knife and you cut a little bit of paper towel, I'd rather tear up a little bit than have paper towel in my food. But that's just me. Another one we've actually tried, because someone sent us a pair of these onion goggles. I think it must work the same way as it does with my contacts, you know? So you put on these onion goggles. It's got a nice, like, you know, a nice little seal around it. So again, these acids, whatever juices are floating around after you cut into an onion, are not getting into your eye. And how cool do they look? They need to make kids' version of onion goggles because the goggles I have for Calvin are too big for his face. So not only was he trying to cut the onion, but then he's touching his face with onion juice on his fingers. So it didn't necessarily work as well. He just needs glasses that fit better. Okay, and the last one is you chew a piece of gum, which you want to wait until right before you start cutting, because you'll notice when you put a piece of gum in your mouth, you naturally start talking and breathing, you know, through your mouth as opposed to breathing through your nose. So none of these onion juices are getting into your nasal cavity, and it's not making you upset. Although this is going to make my mother very upset that I'm talking with a mouthful of gum. So thank you guys so much for sending in all these tips. I love to actually get a chance to set up my science experiments and try what you recommend. I really do read through everything you suggest, and we are certainly going to try these in the kitchen. I think the bowl of water might be our first try. Coming up next, my take on an Italian classic, chicken parm. And this one also has a secret ingredient. Stay tuned and I'll tell you what it is.
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0: Welcome back to Dylan Dishes, Cooking with Cal. Up next is my chicken parm with a secret ingredient. It may seem a little unconventional, but instead of breadcrumbs, I actually use saltine crackers. I know it sounds crazy, but I promise it works. In addition to the crackers, for this recipe, you'll need chicken, of course, Parmesan cheese, garlic powder, Italian seasoning, salt, pepper, eggs, flour, and deli mozzarella cheese.
1: First, we're going to prep the chicken, okay? What I need you to do is take this and pound them nice and flat. Not too hard. Over here. Over here. So let's make our breading. Here's the secret. What are these?
2: Crackers.
1: We're going to use saltines. So before I put the crackers in the food processor, I want to use a little bit of Parmesan cheese. I'm going to put in the breading. Pulse it. I should probably plug it in, huh? All right, put all these in there. I'm going to sprinkle in some garlic powder. I'm going to add a little bit of Italian seasoning. Let's put a little in, okay? Yeah, use too much. It's just seasonings and just a little extra salt, but we don't need much salt because of the saltines. Yeah, what do you think? You can taste it. Taste it again and tell me all the flavors you taste.
2: Cheese, garlic.
1: What else?
2: Seasoning.
1: Okay. Okay. What are you doing to it?
2: Scrambling it.
1: Some garlic. Some pepper.
2: And what's this for?
1: This helps the breading stick on. All right, last one. We're going to fry up our chicken cutlets. Come on over here. Put them on like medium low. Oh, I thought you were eating a chicken. How's the cheese?
2: Good. Sometimes I go slow.
1: You're getting there, yeah.
2: We're working busy.
1: We're working really busy. Okay, so let's put this here. We're gonna add deli mozzarella cheese, not fresh mozzarella, because it ends up being too watery. Now we're gonna pop this under the broiler until it's nice and bubbly.
2: We're done.
1: Yay!

0: Okay. Should we have one more bite? You love it?
1: All right, let's take a couple questions from social media. Jenny asked, do you serve it with basil leaves or is that fresh spinach? That's a good question. I never really explained that part of the dish. So another secret I have, I like to take my dish, I put fresh spinach in the bottom of the dish, and then I drizzle it with some olive oil, some salt, and fresh cracked pepper. Then I take the pasta right out of the water and let it drip just a little bit, but then I put the warm pasta on top of the spinach so it starts to kind of wilt a little bit, so it's cooked but not really cooked, and it still has that nice crunch and that fresh flavor. And all that is kind of the bed for the regular chicken parm. Another question we got from Instagram, do you feed the cameraman? That's a very good question. Why do you think I made chicken parm? So my cameraman is actually my husband, Brian.
2: Behind the scenes, cooking with Cal, and my AD on the shoot is sitting right behind me. That's how we have to bribe him. The food, keep quiet.
1: He shoots and edits all of these cooking with cows for me, so it's truly a family affair.
3: Brian's
1: favorite meal is chicken parm, so this meal was all for him. And Caroline asks, where do we find all these recipes? Very good question. For all these recipes, go to today.com/DylanDishes.
3: Some slices here. Good job.
0: You okay?
1: Welcome to Dylan Dishes, Cooking with Cal. In this Today All Day series, I'm looking back at some of my favorite Cooking with Cal recipes and sharing my top kitchen tips. Today's episode is one that we're calling Grandma's Greatest because it features recipes from two amazing grandmas. First up, you'll see me and Calvin whipping up my mom's pasta salad, and then we tackle my grandmother's short ribs. You know, one of the biggest obstacles timid cooks face in the kitchen is just not knowing where to start or what to make. Well, here's a good rule of thumb. Always cook what you know and what you loved growing up. Just think back to what your parents and grandparents always served. I've also found that family recipes are often the simplest, which is probably why our parents made them so often. This first recipe is proof of that. You only need 5 ingredients: pasta, canned tomatoes, black olives, parsley, and olive oil. Take a look.
0: All right, so let's get the ingredients ready. How this thing works, we're gonna use a can of tomatoes, but these are cooked tomatoes. They're not raw tomatoes. So you'll like these because they're cooked tomatoes, okay? Now turn that as hard as you can. Use those muscles. Do you want some help? There we go. Do you know what these are?
4: What? Olives.
0: Black olives. On Taste One, you haven't tried one in a long time. Ollie loves them. Ollie loves olives. A little bit. I love them. I could eat them like this. So we got our tomatoes, our olives. You know what this is?
4: What?
0: Got some parsley. All right, you want to chop this for me? Why don't you put your hand like that? There we go. Good job. Now I'm just going to make these all a little smaller, okay?
3: This adds a nice pop of green and a nice freshness to the whole dish.
0: So a lot of times my mom would use elbow noodles, the ones that look like C's or U's as you call them. I felt like using tricolor pasta. You know why they call it tricolor pasta?
4: Why?
0: Because there's 3 colors.
3: So this one is just made with wheat. This one has tomato in it. And what do you think's in this one if it's green?
4: Broccoli.
0: Close. What else is green? What's green and leafy?
4: Celery.
0: Well, celery has some leaves. What looks like lettuce?
4: Spinach.
0: Yay! Cool. I'm going to dump this in, okay? Well, that's boiling. Can you dump a can of tomatoes in here? Now all of the olives. The parsley. Ah, good call, buddy. Good idea. Now we wait. Can you taste that? Perfect. All right. Drain the noodle. All right, I want to pour these into this bowl. dump a whole bunch of olive oil in here.
4: All of it?
0: Not all of it. I'll tell you what. All around. Swirl it all around. Salt. This will come out fast, so let's not. Let's give it a big stir. Before we put this in the fridge to let it cool down, let's taste it, okay? Mm-hmm. You like it? Tastes even better when it's cold.
1: So I thought this was such an easy recipe, but you guys had a lot of questions about it. So let's get to them. First, what's the last seasoning you put on the salad? Just salt and pepper. There's not a lot of seasoning or anything that goes into this salad. So if I sprinkle anything on it, it's really just salt and pepper. I'm a big fan of salt and pepper. Next question, did you drain the tomatoes? No, I put the whole can with the diced tomatoes and the liquid because some of the pasta absorbs some of that liquid, so it helps to add some moisture to the dish. Another viewer asked, do you think it would still be tasty without the olives? Yes, the thing that's the best part about this recipe is this is just a base. If you don't like olives, if you don't like parsley, leave them out. If you want to put some cubed cheese in there or some pepperoni, throw that in. Really, it's just about a base. And if you like it a little tangier, you could probably throw in some Italian dressing. It's just a basic pasta salad. This is the way we always made it, but feel free to change it up however you want. Another question about olives, are they sliced black olives? Yes, I kept this recipe even simpler by buying the actual pre-sliced black olives, but you can buy regular olives and slice them up. I bet if you like it tangy, it would even taste good with green olives too. And another question about the tomatoes. What brand of tomatoes do you use? I'm not that loyal to a particular brand, but I do love San Marzano tomatoes whenever you can find them. Whether you're using diced tomatoes or you're using, you know, crushed tomatoes to make a sauce, San Marzano tomatoes are just a little bit sweeter, so you don't have to add the sugar to them, and they're straight from Italy, and they're just absolutely delicious. Slightly more...
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0: Welcome back to Dylan Dishes, Cooking with Cal. This episode is all about celebrating family recipes passed down from generation to generation. And Kelvin absolutely loves his grandma's recipe for pasta salad, and I absolutely love my grandma's recipe for short ribs. So my grandmother lived in an apartment that my dad built above our garage in our house. So it was always special when we kind of walked up the stairs to my grandmother's apartment for dinner. Her home was always warm and cozy, and it always just smelled so good, whether it was, you know, beef and barley soup or these short ribs. I just remember it was always like a meat and potatoes or a hearty dish. And we'd all just sit around at her brown dining room table, and it was just special. We were still home, but we were over Graham's house eating one of her recipes, and they were always so delicious. For this recipe, you'll need short ribs, paprika, chili powder, poultry seasoning, onion, tomato paste, egg noodles, peas, and salt and pepper. Say hi, Mammy.
1: Hi, Mammy.
2: Hi, Cal. How are you today?
0: I asked you for the recipe, and you said, you know, you just throw the meat in a dish, you throw this together, you put it on top, you cover it for a little, you cook it for a little.
2: There was no written instructions with the recipe, so a lot depended on looking at it, seeing what it's doing, throw it in the oven a little bit longer. That kind of thing.
0: Well, I wish you could be here with me to help make this and especially eat it with us.
3: It's a tight squeeze, but we'll see if we can get them all here. Okay. There we go. They're all squeezed in there, right?
1: Yeah.
3: Okay. Salt, pepper. Now we have to slice up an onion.
1: Oh, what if I close my eyes?
3: I know.
1: Can I close my eyes?
3: Well, then it's hard to cut and close your eyes at the same time. Okay. I'm going to make some slices here. Good job. You okay?
1: Mm-hmm.
3: We've got all kinds of spices here, okay?
1: Are we going to mix them up?
3: Yeah, but first, I want you to scoop all of this tomato paste into here as well, okay? And then pour this water in there.
1: I cannot still do it.
3: Because you're here to help me. Okay, so now we're going to pour all of this all over our short ribs.
1: Now we're going to bake them.
3: Now we're going to bake them, you're right. So all we have to do, we're going to cover this with foil. We're going to bake it for like 45 minutes.
1: 45 minutes, I have to, right?
3: That's right.

0: This tastes exactly like my grandma's.
1: Is hers yummy?
2: Hers is so yummy.
3: One of the questions I get asked all the time is, what are the tools you use with Calvin in the kitchen? And knives are the big question because I'm cooking with a kid and here he is chopping some vegetables. So when I first started cooking with Calvin, I did all the chopping. I didn't want him anywhere near a knife. He did the stirring. He did the breaking of the eggs. He did all that. Then once he wanted to participate more, I found these knives. They're plastic knives. You can find them anywhere online. So they're sharp enough to cut, but they're not really sharp enough that Calvin would cut his finger. So the best vegetables this works for are something like zucchini, something like cooked potatoes. Hard-boiled egg would be good. Soft fruits like berries or pears. And, you know, it takes a little bit of strength, but at least it, you know, is not going to hurt them. And it kind of just gets them used to, you know, some knife skills. I would also, you know, kind of do this for Calvin. I'd chop this up with my knife and then just give him a little bit to just sort of learn how to rock the knife, learn how to keep his hands out of the way, and just really basic knife skills with soft fruits and vegetables. That's what these knives are good for. Eventually, it became a thing, though, where, you know, you're making soup and you're chopping some harder stuff like carrots and onions. So I needed to upgrade a little bit. And I found these great knives. This is an actual knife. I mean, it's sharp and it will cut through your hard vegetables. But the thing I love about it is it also comes with this shield. So it teaches you the proper way to cut. So Calvin can put his hand here and he learns, you know, you stick your finger through this hole, so he learns, you know, not to put his finger under here, so his hand placement is good on the knife, and then he learns to kind of rock. But look at how this is like a real sharp knife for a kid, but it's all safe. The hand that's holding the knife knows how to hold it properly. The hand that's holding the food knows how to hold it properly so that your fingers are kept out of the way. The thing I love about this brand is that it also comes with a peeler. Calvin loves apples and pears. Obviously, he loves carrots, but he does not like the skin on anything. He'd peel a blueberry if he could. So the same kind of thing. You stick your finger in the hole, and then it teaches you to just have your fingers out of the way. So my job is to make sure he holds, you know, the right end and isn't, like, you know, doing it the wrong way. And this thing's role is to make sure Calvin holds this the right way. So you can see how sharp they are. They work. So once your kid masters the plastic knife, I think it's good to upgrade to the real deal. The next time you go to your parents' or your grandparents' house, look through their recipe boxes. You may just find some delicious gems that you totally forgot about. But until then, I hope you'll try my family recipes and let me know what you think. For all these recipes, go to today.com/DylanDishes. So since Calvin was a baby, I've always loved the idea of making homemade baby food. So in my search for recipes online, I came across this Instagram feed, Baby Foodie, and it's run by a fellow mom, Michelle Olivier. And Michelle uses the same ingredients to make purees for your baby, and she also makes healthy dishes for your toddlers using the same stuff. So we can put them in fun bento boxes, which I'm also obsessed with right now as we think about back-to-school lunches. So for this week's edition of Cooking with Cal, I dipped into Michelle's recipes and whipped up lunch for both Calvin and Ollie. It is time for another edition of Cooking with...
1: Mommy has a baked potato.
3: It's another edition of...
1: We can make that as a sweet potato.
3: It's another edition of Cooking with...
1: Don't even use these things because we... Mommy has to use these things.
3: It's another edition of Cooking with Cal. So all over my Instagram feeds, I see these adorable bento boxes. And if your kids are going back to school or if they're doing school from home again, I think filling up the bento box is a fun way to give your kids some lunch. When I cook for Calvin, I like to also turn it into a puree for Oliver. So this is going to be an awesome hummus veggie dip for Calvin, and it's going to be a nice hummus with veggies for Oliver. First things first, we have to peel the sweet potato and peel the carrots. Two potatoes done. Lots of carrots.
1: Like a bunny, right?
3: You are like a bunny. So these are really hard, right? Mm-hmm. Should we make them nice and soft?
1: Yeah.
3: Let me show you this cool tool we're gonna use. Whoa, what is that?
2: So I got the carrots and the sweet potato in a steamer basket in a pot filled with like 2 inches of water. Put the lid on. Let this cook for about 12 to 15 minutes until everything is nice and soft. We're gonna cut some shapes out of the pita, and then we'll have some homemade pita chips. Nice. Watch this.
3: Nice! Oh, that's cool.
2: Look at that. Okay, now we're gonna brush them with a little bit of olive oil, okay? We're gonna pop these in the oven until they're nice and crispy. All right, almost all. These are nice and tender. Time for the blender. The carrots and sweet potatoes in the blender. I'm going to add some chickpeas and puree Oliver's first, and then I'll add some seasonings to make Calvin's dip. I'm going to set some of this aside, and this will be for Oliver, and then we'll finish Calvin's.
1: Mess.
2: So we've got our dip, got some stars. Some cheese and turkey. And for dessert, some raspberries stuffed with chocolate chips. What do you think?
1: Yum!
2: You love it?
1: Tastes delicious and tastes.
2: What do you think? For these recipes and more, head to today.com/food.
1: Bye!
3: If there's a casting agent, can you just quit this and go be like a... These are the cutest kids.
4: I can't just give birth to all...
3: You could start a whole cute little army. Golly.
4: I love doing those bento boxes. And Michelle is sharing more recipes with us on our Instagram. Calvin and Oliver love all of her recipes, really. So head to today.com/food. And the bonus recipe is a beet hummus.
3: Which ooh.
4: You just throw in some beets to it, too, which makes it nice and pink. So if your kids don't like certain colors for their dips, I think...
3: And the bento boxes, is that how you say it? Bento boxes? They look so appetizing.
4: They are.
3: Right?
4: To the point, it's like a grown-up Lunchable.
3: Yes.
4: You know, and you just want to eat all the little surprises that are
3: there. It's good. So, yeah. Love it.
4: All right, on this edition of Cooking with Cal, we're making popcorn. You know, it's a super simple, easy snack. If you have the ingredients, you can make it anytime. And it's perfect to enjoy with your little ones at home. Take a look. It's another edition of Cooking with Cal. What are we making today?
1: Popcorn.
4: You want to make popcorn?
1: Yeah.
4: So this is the easiest recipe in the world, okay? But there's a secret. So my grandpa Ben, he lives in Nevada.
1: Yeah.
4: He's not really my grandpa, but we called him Grandpa Ben. His secret was peanut oil.
1: That's not even a secret.
4: Why? Because we just told everybody?
1: Yeah.
4: Yeah, good point. Let's go. Let's make some popcorn. We're going to switch over here.
1: Pop.
4: Okay,
1: pour it.
4: So we're going to pour just enough to coat the bottom of the pan. We don't want a lot.
1: Cool.
4: Just so it coats
1: the bottom.
4: It's
1: like you
4: bottom.
1: Can see it.
4: Okay, now we have to wait, okay?
1: Wait, patient. Let's see which one we
4: need. When do you think it's going to happen?
1: That side.
4: That side? Okay. It smells good. Cute. Okay.
1: Why do you put the cone? It's in the pot.
4: Because now they're going to pop like crazy. I'm running out of room in the pot. What's going to happen?
1: Yeah.
4: What?
1: What?
4: What? What? Oh, my goodness. Okay. I turn it off at just the right number of pops. Look at that. Woo, careful, it's super hot over here, okay? Well, first we have to put some butter on it, right?
1: Yeah.
4: Okay. So Daddy likes to use tub butter, whipped, salted.
1: Okay.
4: Because it makes the best butter when it's melted. Let's start with 30 seconds.
1: Why do we do that?
4: Why? It's like mixing a salad. Okay, taste it. Does it need more salt? What do you think? A little bit more? And since we're using salted butter, we don't have to use as much salt. Even though it looks like we use a lot of salt. Now.
1: We got more salt.
4: Oh, good thanks. What do you think? More salt or not more salt? Oh, it's pretty good.
1: Watch a movie, guys.
4: Wanna watch a movie?
1: Yeah.
4: Alright. For these recipes and more, head to today.com/food.
5: Food. Nice. Love it.
3: I love it. Yeah. We were just talking about what you can do with your kids, right? Remember I was saying it only takes a few minutes and then they're good?
4: Did you hear the way Calvin laughed? Like just watching the lid pop off the top? I mean, that's all it takes. Yep. It's like the theme of the day.
5: And then you got the tequila and the Jamesons in the corner there.
3: That's
5: the
3: that
5: was a little something. Some Tito's back there. Well, the kids have popcorn.
4: We couldn't hide everything, so.
5: Nice tequila in the back.
4: You did ask, can you not use peanut oil? 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
1: Another edition of Cooking with Cal. What are we making today?
2: Roast beef.
1: Roast beef treats. Say it 10 times fast.
2: One, two, three, four, five, six, seven,
1: eight. I've definitely told you about these on the show before, but I've never actually made the recipe, and what better way to make it than with Calvin? It's super easy. It's four ingredients, and it's a perfect football snack. Should we make some crostini?
3: Whoa.
1: You just want to cut these nice and thin, because we're going to toast them up and you don't want them to be too hard to bite into. All right, so I need you to help me lay these all out on the tray. And I'm going to drizzle with some olive oil.
2: Why do we eat that?
1: It needs to taste delicious. A little sprinkle of salt. I'm going to put these in a 400-degree oven. They'll take just a couple minutes. Do not walk away. They will burn quickly. I've learned that lesson. All right, so while we're waiting for those to toast, what are these?
2: Pepper?
1: Yes. You're not a fan, are you? We're just going to slice these into nice little strips.
2: Don't put it on mine, okay?
1: I won't put it on yours. Do you want to cut some of these for me?
2: Yeah, with my knife.
1: Nice little toasts. Can we use a Calvin plate?
2: Yeah.
1: Right.
2: That's nobody's own plate. No one can use my plate. One of the
1: things
2: on my plate.
1: That's what we're going to serve it on. All right, so now all we have to do is assemble. We're going to take one of these. We're going to put the cheese, a little roast beef, and a little roasted red pepper on top.
2: Don't put it on mine.
1: Okay. Take a chunk and wipe it off onto the toast. And then you spread it.
2: I'm not doing that without you.
1: Yeah, but I've had a lot more practice. Add the roast
2: beef. Put that on mine.
1: You take a little bit and just pile it on top.
2: Enough.
1: There we go.
2: What? This is crazy.
1: Why?
2: Because we put this on the cheese. Weird.
1: This is your dad's favorite football snack.
2: He always wants these?
1: Mm-hmm. Can't make it all the time, right?
2: No, just sometimes.
1: Put a roasted red pepper on top of each one. We'll leave these for you, okay?
2: Yeah. I'm just gonna have these.
1: Here, help me put these all on this nice little Calvin dish.
2: Mine's are good.
1: Wow, you did such a good job.
2: I did.
1: In there. And here's the finishing touch, okay? A little bit of coarse salt. You want pepper?
2: Yeah.
1: And we're done.
2: That was quick.
1: That was super quick. Can we eat one right now?
2: Just one?
1: Yeah, we'll eat one right now. How's that sound? Cheers. For this recipe and more, head to today.com/food. Bye-bye. All right, it is time for Cooking with Cal. And everyone has that food that just sort of takes you back to your childhood. And this recipe, well, this is the one that does that for me. My little chef and I fished out an old family recipe. It's another edition of Cooking with Cal. What are we making today?
2: Tuna doodle salad.
1: Tuna doodle salad. This is a recipe my grandmother always used to make in the summertime. So, all we have to do first is boil up these noodles, but we need some hot water to do that, right?
2: No.
1: So let's go turn the water on. And I boil the water. I like to put in a lot of salt.
2: That's going to be so salty.
1: It is. It's going to taste like the ocean. All right, let's go chop our veggies. Want to use your new peeler? Okay, don't go too close to your hand, okay? Whoa. Right there.
3: Remember, hold it up at an angle.
1: Yes! You did it all by yourself!
2: Super, I know how to cut.
3: Yep, it's super, super thin, okay?
2: That's a little thin.
4: Cool. Good job.
1: Let's put our noodles in. I'm using, do you know what they call these?
2: No.
1: What do they look like? Does it look...
2: A roly-poly shell.
1: It does look like a roly-poly shell. And you know what they call these?
2: What?
1: Shells. That works out good because we're putting tuna in the salad. Do you know what these are called?
2: No.
1: Scallions. See, they kind of smell like onions, right? But they don't hurt your eyes. All right, let's pop all this in. Whew, we're finally done chopping. What's in here?
2: Tuna.
1: Tuna.
2: Tuna salad.
1: We're making tuna salad. It's basically we're making tuna salad, but then we're going to add noodles to it. This in here. Okay, what do you think we need next?
2: I said noodles.
1: Noodles, and how about some mayonnaise? So we're gonna add a lot of mayonnaise just because we have a lot of noodles to put in there. Let's add a little salt.
2: Wow.
1: All right, let's see if the noodles are done. Can you taste it? Are they done yet? Something about the noodles in this just makes it so, so yummy. And then we'll put it in the refrigerator and let it cool down. All right, pop it in the fridge.
2: Pop, pop, pop, pop, pop, pop.
1: I'm trying to sell it.
2: Is it warm?
1: Oh, it's cold. It's been in the refrigerator. Do you like it? Want it for lunch?
2: Sure.
1: All right. For these recipes and more, head to today.com/food.
5: Got it.
1: And he's out. He's turned into such a big boy.
5: That's right.
1: He has. And I know I poured the hot noodles into cold mayonnaise, and I know some might find that gross, but...
6: That's how my grandma made it.
1: It
5: was an extra step. I mean, my mom would do the same thing, but an extra step. She'd just rinse them, let them cool, and then put
1: Looking back, that could have worked just fine.
6: Well, sure, it tastes delightful.
5: Hey, by the way, congratulations on the award you guys got.
1: Oh, the Taste Award. It was such a shock. We didn't even know that we were going to be... It wasn't that we were nominated. We were just awarded this award from the Taste Awards, and it was for Best New Breakout Foodie of the Year.
6: That's so cute.
5: Nice.
1: So Amy Schumer also was... given an award.
6: That's amazing.
5: Good company.
6: So, good company.
5: And she knows about mayonnaise.
6: There you go. I enjoy seeing the different utensils that you're using with Calvin.
1: We just gave him a sharp knife, but he's got that shield.
6: Finger guard.
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1: 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My little baker and I are spilling our secrets on my tried and true chocolate chip cookies. Take a look.
9: It's another edition of Cooking with Cal. And what are we making today?
2: Chocolate

0: So I know everyone has their own chocolate chip cookie recipe. This is one I've been trying to perfect for years. So instead of using just regular flour, I'm going to use half regular flour and half cake flour. All right, so we already have the regular flour in here. We need to add the cake flour.
1: I'm not eat cake flour, right?
0: I don't think anybody likes to eat plain flour. So let's fill this up to a cup.
1: Pour it in. No, we have to flatten it.
0: So we're not going to flatten it this time because I like to put a little bit extra flour because it makes it a bigger, fatter cookie. Cool. Let's add salt.
1: Already? Wow!
0: You know what this is?
1: Baking soda.
0: Good job, wow. You just want to get it combined, so the salt and the baking soda and the flour. Okay. Just combine, but keep it on the bowl, okay? All right, here's secret number two. Instead of all butter, we're going to use half butter and half vegetable shortening. Even though it's equal parts sugar and brown sugar, you use a little extra brown sugar than regular sugar. And I think you just stole my little extra sugar.
1: That's okay, right?
0: One. Come with me.
1: One, two, three.
0: That's sugar. You know what this is?
1: Vanilla. I just think we spilled the extra.
0: Not too strong, but just let it get combined. There we go. You ready to dump those eggs in?
1: Then I can have a lot.
0: Not a lot, because there's raw eggs in here.

0: Which part of the chocolate chip cookie recipe don't we have in here yet?
1: Chocolate chip.
0: Yeah. See how fluffy it is? So I don't know if this is quite a secret, but we could call this secret number 4. I like to leave a big blob of cookie.
1: Blob.
0: Big blob, right? Secret number 5. You have to put these in the refrigerator for at least an hour so they harden up nicely, and then they go right from the refrigerator into the oven.

0: my last secret is they go in a 375 degree oven for exactly 14 minutes. Even if they don't look done, you take them out.
1: Yummy.
0: What do you think?
1: Good.
0: You love that? Mmm.
2: For these recipes and more, head to
1: data.com/food.
3: I trained them well.
4: So cute. Okay.
3: So I am very particular about my chocolate chip cookies. These ones, although I made them Sunday, so they're not as fresh and they're better warm.
4: It's a good cookie.
3: But it's like fluffy on the inside, crispy on the outside.
4: I know. I would buy these.
3: Particular.
4: You would.
3: Yeah.
4: They're that good.
3: Or I could just make you some more.
4: This was really good, Dylan.
3: I'm glad you like it.
4: And you're so particular about your chocolate. People don't realize, like, she does not share the chocolate chip cookie recipe.
3: I know. I'm happy to put it out there.
4: You're a giver.
3: I am. So
4: this
3: try
4: is really
3: it.
4: Good.
3: Like, tweet me.
5: Back to the songs that never left. 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
4: Really good.
3: Let me know what you think of this.

0: I decided to make one of our favorite Italian desserts with a kid-friendly twist. Take a look. It's another edition of Cooking with Cal. What are we making today?
1: Tiramisu, baby.
0: Tiramisu. It's actually full of coffee. So we're going to make your version with some chocolate milk.
1: Yeah.
0: Are you so excited? Yeah. All right, so first things first, let's make the filling. Do you remember to crack eggs? Crack that into the bowl, please.
1: Oh, no. What's that mean?
0: There we go.
1: That's not my best egg.
0: Not your best.
2: No.
0: There we go. There we go. Well done.
1: This egg and who? Four. Five.
0: Cool. You like the sugar? Now we're going to use a special kind of cheese. It's called mascarpone. It's like an Italian cream cheese. Get started. Okay. So that's our filling. Now we're going to make the cake part. Made some coffee earlier, so I'm going to use coffee. All right, I'm going to add a little bit of coffee liqueur. You can also use rum or brandy. You're going to use milk and chocolate. Want to pour that in?
1: Yeah.
0: I'll tell you when. Oh, I meant I'll tell you when to stop. Okay, go ahead. Give a good couple of squirts. Take a couple packs. I'm gonna take a couple packs. Why do you think they call them lady fingers?
1: Because they're tiny.
0: And they look like fingers. Put this in here.
1: Put this in here.
0: Okay. Now you don't want it to get too wet, okay? Okay, now take it out and lay it down like I did mine. Make sure you get both sides. A little bit of mine on here. Just spread a nice layer.
1: Oh, yeah. Mocha back on me. Camo, camo.
0: Now, let's do our next layer of lady fingers. I think we have just the right amount of milk here. So, did you like tiramisu when you had it in Italy?
1: Loved it.
0: Yeah.
1: Let me look.
0: Good job, Calvin.
1: It's not enough.
0: It's a dusting. You put this in the fridge?
1: Yeah.
0: And let it chill together and all the flavors kind of combine. And then we'll have it for dessert. Do you like it?
1: Me too.
0: For these recipes and more, head to today.com/
3: This is really good.
4: This is great.
3: Thank you.
4: I had to stop eating it because it's so good.
0: You heard that cry in the background? That was Rusty screaming for more.
3: Oh, really?
0: The chocolate milk version. I mean, you're not a huge coffee fan, so you
3: I don't
0: should
3: want
0: really try the chocolate milk.
3: And look at me. I don't even like tiramisu. This is amazing.
0: Yeah. Mm.
3: It's that good.
0: I love mornings. They're full of possibility. And how you start your day sets the tone for the whole day.
5: We need to pull up one extra chair at the table.
0: We feel like we're right there with you.
5: Just ahead in this half hour, we're going to introduce you to.
0: Because every day we start our morning so you can take on yours. Are dishing up an easy and cheesy meal. Check it out.
6: It's another edition of Cooking with Cal. What are we making today?

0: mushrooms, we've got carrot, zucchini. I have to be making it with ground turkey tonight. It's literally just quesadillas, whatever you want to put in it is fine. Ready to get started?
1: Mm-hmm.
0: Okay.
2: Why do you like quesadillas?
3: Because we can have cheese in them.
2: Is it just a means of eating cheese?
3: Yeah.
0: You did pretty good. That's perfect. Okay, let's cut up some zucchini and we'll try it again.
1: Cut it.
0: I'll give you some strips to cut, okay? Yeah, what's your favorite food?
3: Fried rice.
0: Fried rice? Maybe we'll make fried rice one day. What do you think? While you do that, I'm going to peel the carrot, okay?
3: Who picks mushrooms?
0: Farmers.
3: Oh, for us?
0: Mm-hmm. So you like mushrooms?
3: Of course I do.
0: Ready to pull the stem out? Watch, you go like this. Just bend it over. That's a funny sound, huh? Nice. Slice them up nice and thin like this. Guess what time it is?
3: Huh?
0: It's onion time. So I'm going to do this onion real quick, okay? See you later. Oh, that's a gross onion.
3: What's in that gross onion?
0: Look at that. All right, no onion.
3: Can I see Mama?
0: Let me get you a taller ladder. Yeah.
3: With your ladder, okay? That's not loud.
0: I know. It wasn't that hot. Add a little salt and pepper. It's turkey.
3: Oh.
0: We're going to use this instead of beef tonight because we had beef last night.
3: Did someone catch a turkey?
0: I think they caught the turkey, yeah.

0: And this on top.
1: What do you think?
2: Yummy.
3: For these recipes and more, head to today.com/food.
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4: There you go.
5: So I'm not really hiding veggies because obviously he was chopping them all for me, but you know, he normally would like a cheese quesadilla, but you throw in the veggies and he ate it. Yeah.
6: He's getting so big. I feel like behind the scenes, I'm telling Dylan, I'm like, oh my goodness, he's getting so big.
5: He's picking up skills now.
6: Yeah.
4: That's right. He's got skills.
5: I know.
4: Knife skills.
5: He's going to make you something now. This time we are making a dish that's been a hit in my family for years. Enchiladas with a twist. Watch this. It's another edition of Cooking with Cal. What are we making today?
2: Enchilada food.
5: Enchilada food. All right, so this is your Aunt Jenny's recipe. She showed me this recipe when she first started dating Uncle Maytag. This is a really interesting recipe. I love it. We've got leftover chicken, some baked beans, green chilies, and we're going to do some olives. Yeah, there you go.
2: Is this not the best kind of thing?
5: Oh, there we go. Slice.
2: Help me with this slice.
5: So let's set these aside and add these to our assembly line.
2: What's an assembly line?
5: An assembly line is how we set up all our ingredients so that we can make our enchiladas.
2: Oh.
5: I'm going to do a tortilla.
2: Yay.
5: Okay.
2: Two tortillas? Why?
5: Because we're going to fill up this baking dish.
2: And we have way more over there, right?
5: Yes, we do.
2: Can I sprinkle it like you sprinkle it?
5: Yep, I'm going to sprinkle the chicken. So we're going to take a cream cheese. I'm going to take one too. I'm going to kind of break it in half a little.
2: Half.
5: Well, then we're just going to layer it on top of the chicken. I'm going to take a spoonful of yummy baked beans. That's a lot. Just spread it all out.
2: Drizzle it. What is the taste test? Yeah.
5: Nice, Cal. Okay, we're gonna lift this up. Tuck it under here.

0: I always like a taco.
1: I always do it like that.
0: But we don't have to fold the ends in, okay?
1: Good, that's how I always do it.
0: Right into here. Tuck this under here. Okay, now roll it. Nice job. And we'll transfer into here. I think we could fit like four more in here, right? Now, what do we need to put on top of enchiladas?
1: Sauce?
0: Enchilada sauce! I'm going to put a hole in here, okay? Now, we're going to pour this over here. What? Why isn't it coming out fast? Now watch what happens, okay? Ready?
1: Yeah.
0: Whoa! Now everything in this is pretty cooked, so we just need it till it gets like a little crispy on the edges, nice and warm through.

0: You ready, Cal?
1: Yeah.
2: Let's go.
0: Do you like it? It's yummy, right? It's so different.
1: Huh.
0: And you should watch a video more. Go ahead to today.com/foodie.
3: All right, so I know people at home are watching this, like, that is a weird.
4: You can tell people what I said.
3: What do you think?
5: It makes sense. Yeah, look, the cream cheese replaces, like, regular cheese. Mm-hmm. You got the dairy, the creaminess. You put sour cream on or something
3: the
5: like
3: sweetness
5: that.
3: The sweetness from the beans?
5: Yeah, so it's all good.
4: So Al is pleasant. I was like, Dylan, this looks nasty. This is so good.
5: Really good?
3: No, I love it. And I know you'd be honest.
4: I would be honest. This is real. Yeah. Like, I would want to make this, like, tonight, right? Yeah. And it was pretty easy,
3: it's
4: right?
3: It's so simple.
5: I would be eating those, these, though.
4: I know.
5: So good. By the end of the evening, it's going to be
4: enough. Ah, that's funny.
3: Beans, can you just use, like, a rotisserie chicken?
4: I actually did just use rotisserie chicken.
3: Oh.
4: And then everything else is in a can. So.
5: Perfect.
3: Jenny, really good, Dylan.
4: Jenny, thank you for that recipe from, like, 25 years ago.
3: This is really good.
5: I want to hear more about Maytag.
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3: It's my brother.

0: time for Cooking with Cal. And this time, my little chef and I whipped up chicken parm with one secret ingredient.
1: Ooh. It's another edition of Cooking with Cal. What are we making today?
2: Chicken parm.
1: Chicken parm. Yummy. First, we're going to prep the chicken, okay? What I need you to do is take this and pound them nice and flat. Not too hard. Over here. Over here. So let's make our breading. Here's the secret. What are these?
2: Crackers.
1: We're going to use saltines. So before I put the crackers in the food processor, I want to use a little bit of Parmesan cheese.
3: I'm going to put in the breading.
1: Pulse it. I should probably plug it in, huh? All right, put all these in there. I'm going to sprinkle in some garlic powder. I'm going to add a little bit of Italian seasoning. Let's put a little in, okay? Yeah, use too much. This is just seasonings and just a little extra salt. But we don't need much salt because of the saltines. Yeah, what do you think? You can taste it. Taste it again and tell me all the flavors you taste.
2: Cheese, garlic.
1: What else?
2: Seasoning.
1: Okay. Okay. Wow, good job! What are you doing to it?
2: Scrambling it.
1: Some garlic. Some pepper.
2: Yes. And what's this for?
1: This helps the breading stick on. Ooh. All right, last one. We're going to fry up our chicken cutlets. Come on over here. Let's put them on like medium low. Oh, I thought you were eating a chicken. How's the cheese?
4: Good. Sometimes I go so much.
1: You're getting there, yeah.
2: We're working busy.
1: We're working really busy. Okay, so let's put this here. We're going to add deli mozzarella cheese, not fresh mozzarella, because it ends up being too watery. Now we're going to pop this under the broiler until it's nice and bubbly.
2: We're done.
1: Yay!

0: Okay. Should we have one more bite? You love it? For these recipes and more, head to today.com/food.
1: So there's a restaurant in Mansfield, Massachusetts. It's called Trattoria Della Nonna. It's one of my favorites, and Chef Kenny gave me the secret of the saltines, and it's a game changer.
2: That's right. Well, you know, it's funny because Martha Stewart, in one of her books, talked about using it for crab cakes, and so then I started using meatloaf. You and Brian liked the saltine and the chicken parm for dating, when you were dating, right? Wasn't that?
1: I did tell everybody that when Brian and I first started dating, that's all he would ever order at a restaurant was chicken parm. Like, we'd be at, like, a nice fancy Italian restaurant, and he'd be ordering chicken parm.
2: You're married to a 12-year-old.
1: I was. Well, he was young. He wasn't 12. He was...
2: Pull up! Pull up!
1: It's time for Cooking with Cal. We're making a family favorite, chicken piccata. It brings back some great memories because I've been making this for Calvin for a very long time. Watch.
3: It's another edition of Cooking with Cal. What are we making today?
4: Chicken piccata.
3: Chicken piccata. Back when you were 3 years old, okay, we used to record these videos where you would tell people what you were eating. And this was one of my favorites from back then. Hey, Cal, what's for dinner?
4: Chicken piccata.
3: What is that?
4: Blue, carrots, and chicken. Capers.
3: Is there garlic in there?
4: Yeah, but I take them all off.
3: So now we're going to tell people how to make the recipe.
4: Yeah.
3: Okay? All right, first things first, we're going to season up the flour that we're going to dip our chicken in, okay?
4: Mommy, can I dip this in?
3: No, we're going to use granulated garlic. Sprinkle a whole bunch of this. We want to season this up nice, right? Because it's just boring flour. Put a lot of salt in here.
4: How much salt?
3: Yeah, about that much. Not too much pepper.
4: Ooh, oh, that's a lot.
3: It's okay. Okay, stir this gently.
4: Is that garlic powder again?
3: Pepper?
4: Again? I'll take the flour.
3: I'll put this in.
4: Yes.
3: And now, swoosh the flour over.
4: I'll bury it so you can't get out. So don't do that. Scoop!
3: We're going to cook that in a second, but before we do that...
4: Garlic?
3: Yes.
4: Yeah!
3: Good job. Let's do the lemon first, okay?
4: Hiya!
3: Squeeze! Okay. We just don't want the juice, we just want the capers. Wow, this is going to take a long time. 5 capers.
4: You have to do all of them.
3: I want like half the jar.
4: Aww.
3: Now we're going to cook the chicken, okay? We're going to do a couple good glugs of olive oil here.
4: Wow. I like that. Stop squashing.
3: Oh, it's gonna like pop. All right, so our chicken's all cooked. We're gonna add a little bit more olive oil. Mm-hmm. Well, let's do this first. Burn.
4: But I can't have one. I can't have some dust.
5: Why lemon juice?
3: It adds a nice little tang. Now you can add your chicken broth. I'm not going to do it all, though. Okay. This pasta water is always good in sauces. All right, final touch. Butter.
4: Now can I go?
3: Give them a flip. No, now we're going to taste it. You ready?
4: This is like really tasty dinner. That's a tasty dinner.
3: For these recipes and more, head to today.com/food.
4: That's a tasty dinner.
6: Oh, so adorable.
7: He still has the same catchphrase.
3: That's a tasty dinner.
7: That's a tasty dinner. This is yummy.
3: Thank you. Okay. I realized when I posted this, 3 years ago, 2 or 3 years ago, that I never gave the recipe for it. So now we finally got to make it together.
8: This is really good. I honestly really love the noodles.
3: Well, thank you.
8: Like the flavor.
3: It's the sauce, it's the lemon, everything.
7: Way to go, Cal.
8: Yeah, I mean, this is a win.
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0: our family's go-to weeknight meals. It's so easy. It's so quick. We call it green noodles.
1: Okay.
0: Take a look. It's another edition of Cooking with Cal with special guest, Ollie.
2: What are we making today?
3: Green noodles.
0: Green noodles. And the thing that's so awesome about green noodles, it literally takes 10 minutes to make. It's a perfect weeknight meal. It's a perfect meal when you guys are busy, right, with after school things. And we love to make this one at the house. So, first things first, you know what these are?
3: Nuts.
0: Yes, do you know what kind of nut? These are
3: butterfly nuts.
0: They look like butterfly nuts. We're gonna toast it, and I'm gonna show you how the taste is gonna change. Let's go toast these up.
3: One by one?
0: No, the whole thing. All right.
3: Mommy, are we having green noodles for dinner?
0: All right, well, those are toasting. Let's get our garlic ready.
3: Okay.
0: Remember how to smash garlic?
3: The garlic hurt your eyes. They're gonna cut your finger off.
0: I'm not gonna cut my finger off. Very careful. Okay, perfect. Now we're gonna saute that up just like that, okay? Okay, just gonna saute these up a little bit, okay? So once our garlic is sauteed, I'm gonna put that little bit of oil in these garlics right into the blender, okay? So in the time it takes the noodles to cook, we're gonna be done with our sauce, okay? So here's what we're gonna do. I want you to cut a couple nice big chunks. This is pecorino.
3: That was easy.
0: It was easy. This is pecorino romano.
2: All
0: right, Ollie, you wanna put the chunks in the blender?
3: In here.
0: However you want.
3: Oh.
0: Not on you, in the blender, silly.
3: Can I throw this one in?
0: Nice. Good job.
3: The rest.
0: All right, let's just add a little salt.
3: Oh, so now
0: a little pepper.
3: Can I do?
0: Yep. I think we're running low on pepper, so go for it. Okay, that's good. We're going to use the whole thing, but let's put a whole bunch in to start.
3: Well, this is tall.
0: Okay, let's leave that.
3: Ready? This is the best olive oil.
0: This is from Italy.
3: Oh. Mm.
0: Okay. That's how we make green noodles.

0: So smooth and so yummy and green.
1: Yeah. It's so green.
0: It's so green. Pretty, right? Alright, should we get a fork and try it?
1: Yeah. Are we done?
0: That's it! How easy was that? Should we try?
1: Is it hot?
0: It's hot.
1: Mmm.
0: You love it. Mmm. For these recipes and more, head to today.com/boom. Your mouth is full. This is a fun.
2: Terrific.
3: This might be one of my favorites of all time.
0: It makes me so happy.
3: You see, all three of us were like,
2: it's great.
0: This is great because it was really literally good. Something I made. My kids don't like regular pesto. It's strong.
2: Yeah. Yeah.
0: But this is just stuff we had in the house, so we threw it in a blender.
2: It's
0: really
2: good. I love to see Ollie involved, too. Way to go, Ollie.
0: Ollie was a little grumpy that day. Oh. So okay. We had to
3: a little cutie. Ollie.
2: He's like talent.
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2: That's a real talent.
0: Just like me.

0: We are whipping up a Sicilian staple that will feed the whole family twice.
1: It's another edition of Cooking with Cal. What are we making today?
2: Pizza.
1: No, it's called scacciata.
2: Scacciata.
1: It's kind of like a meat pie. Normally, it's the perfect thing to have on football Sunday, and I don't add all these vegetables, but since we're going to eat this for dinner, we're making a little bit healthy. Just a little bit, okay?
2: Just like one bit.
1: Your favorite. No, remember, we have a trick. Look, we're going to put a wet paper towel.
3: Done.
1: I'm ready to peel the carrots. Good job. Okay. Zucchini time, zucchini time.
3: Not
1: right. Cool. Nice.
3: Cut as close to the edge as you can.
1: All right, now let's do the garlic. We're gonna cook this, Cal, in a nice low heat because we don't want it to get crispy. We want it to get nice and soft. So we're gonna use two types of cheeses. We've got Pecorino Romano and we've got Provolone. So instead of grating this,
2: yes,
1: we're gonna cut it super small and it's all gonna melt nice in the oven. Right now, since the veggies are nice and soft, we're gonna add the pork. We're adding 3 pounds of pork. It sounds like a lot, but this is actually one of those recipes that if you just make all of this, you can freeze half of it. So the next time you make it, you just have to buy the pizza dough and the filling's already made.
2: Are we like making real pizza?
1: Well, we're making scacciata.
2: Scacciata.
1: Say it like real Italian, like
2: scacciata.
1: Scacciata.
2: Scacciata.
1: Rub all of that oil in.
2: With what?
1: With your hands.
2: Is this how you really do it?
1: Mm-hmm. Okay.
2: Can I taste it?
1: It's olive oil.
2: Snack, snack.
1: Who's there?
2: I dropped the cap. No!
1: Okay, now I'm just going to drain some of this liquid and add the rest of the ingredients.
2: I'm not doing anything else. Oh, all of it? Like all the sauce at the top?
1: All right, can you dump that cheese in here?

0: spread this all over.
1: Not all the way to the edge, because we're going to roll up the edge, okay?
2: I'm going to take the top dough.
3: That's mine.

0: bone.
1: Ooh, a thumbs up. I love it. For these recipes and more, head to
0: today.com/bone.
1: Yay, remember.
2: Little cameo.
3: He's getting ready. He's been expressing interest in cooking more. You know, I made brownies the other day. He wanted to stir it.
2: You
3: know,
2: co-stars.
3: I know. Wow. First of all, the recipe looks yummy. And there are a lot of people like me who are like, Cal's getting so big. Like his conversation.
1: I haven't seen him in a few months. And
3: he's like, he's legit now. But this is like one of those recipes where you can hide the vegetables for the kids. And it's pizza, but you don't feel so
2: You feel good about
3: yum.
2: It. There
3: you go.
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6: I need you to make this even smaller, because could you eat this in one bite? I guess you could eat some of it. How do you like uncooked broccoli?
1: Hi, everybody, and welcome to Dylan Dishes, Cooking with Cal. So a few years ago, I started posting about my son Calvin's meals when he started eating real food.
7: What's for dinner?
1: 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And the response has been overwhelming. I love sharing my family's favorite recipes with you, but I often get a lot of questions about certain ingredients, what kind of swaps you can make, and how I actually helped Cal get more confident in the kitchen. And now I can't wait to take a look back at some of my favorite Cooking with Cal segments and offer just a few of those tips and tricks that didn't quite make it into the original episode. So today is all about ways Cal and I are living on the veg. That's right, we're checking out some of my favorite recipes that go heavy on the good stuff. So to be honest, it's not always easy to get kids to go green. 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Cal absolutely loves these two veggie-packed recipes. We're making zucchini bread and broccoli and chickpea pasta. Up first is zucchini bread. So for this recipe, you'll need zucchini, of course, eggs, applesauce, vegetable oil, sugar, vanilla, flour, cinnamon, baking soda, and of course, chocolate chips. Take a look.
0: Zucchini makes it healthy.
6: Zucchini does make it healthy. Can you do me a favor? Can you cut off the end of the zucchini? Now we have to shred the zucchini.
0: I don't really like this part.
6: You just chop these up for Oliver?
0: Yeah.
6: I'll put the eggs in?
0: Yeah.
6: Put it in that bowl.
0: Pour it. I thought I crack it. I'm into the crunch part.
6: Want to help me beat them?
0: Yeah. I can help you beat them.
6: So let's add the oil and the sugar. Remember to make it a little healthier, we're gonna add some applesauce instead of all oil, right? So you put that in.
0: I just pour it carefully. I just do it everywhere.
6: And now let's add some sugar.
0: Is that yummy sugar? I like that sugar.
6: You do?
0: Yeah.
6: We need 2 cups of sugar.
0: Them up, right?
6: What's this?
0: Vanilla.
6: Come on. Push that all in. So all the zucchini is going to make this nice and moist.
0: I'm just getting the sugar off the counter and eating it.
6: So now we need some flour. Be delicious.
0: Yeah, a lot of flour.
6: A lot of flour because we're making 2 cakes.
0: Two cakes?
6: 2 zucchini breads.
0: What? That's cinnamon.
6: Cinnamon. One, two. Just enough. A teaspoon of baking soda.
0: What baking soda even mean?
6: It's a good question. I don't know. I don't know what the difference between baking soda and baking powder is. Okay, now mix that all together carefully.
0: I turned it on, Mommy.
6: Thank you. That's for Oliver, right?
0: You careful, baby. Careful.
6: Okay, now we're gonna add the dry to the wet.
0: You're doing really good.
6: So are you. Ready?
0: Yum, it looks yummy.
6: It does, right?
0: I just want it not cooked.
6: You want it not cooked?
0: No.
6: All right. This is actually going to take a long time. I'm going to set the timer for 70 minutes. And now we wait.
0: I want it like 1 minute. Hey, kids.
6: What do you think?
0: Yum, yum.
6: And guess what?
0: Yeah.
6: Ollie gets zucchini too. Best bread ever.
1: So I told you I love to make the most of my time in the kitchen. So I'm going to show you how I make that zucchini for Ollie. And really, I would make this with any of the vegetables I was cooking with that night for dinner. Zucchini, carrots, sweet potatoes. I always just save a little bit to the side, steam it, and then blend it. So the good thing about steaming is you really don't have to spend a lot of time cutting. You just kind of chop off the ends. You know, you can go just really... really thick with the chops. As long as they're even, they'll kind of steam at the same time. So as long as you have your steamed vegetables, you kind of throw them in a food processor. There is a little bit of water in here, which depending on what vegetable you're using, you want that water. Zucchini tends to get pretty watery, so I'm going to just leave out the water for the zucchini. And my biggest trick, which I find, I don't know if this is a good thing or a bad thing, I love to season the vegetables. I know you're not supposed to give them too much sugar or too much salt when they're little, but it tastes better. I don't want to eat it when it doesn't have salt and pepper in it. So I actually go pretty good with the salt and pepper, just like as if I was cooking it for myself. And if I'm feeling fancy, I'll add a little garlic powder, just because, again, it just adds more flavor. Puree this up. Give it a stir. Now, different stages of baby food, when Ollie first started eating, I would puree it as much as possible so there were no chunks at all. The older he got, I'd leave more and more chunks, and now he just eats the zucchini as it is. So, depending on how you want it, this would actually be fine for him right now. It's just so easy to give this to them. And sometimes if they don't like just the straight up zucchini, I'd add in an apple. I'd steam the zucchini with an apple so it adds a little sweetness to it. I'd still salt and pepper, but I probably wouldn't use the garlic powder. And it's easy baby food. All right, stick around because after the break, I'm going to show you my broccoli and chickpea pasta.
2: We all do it. 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

0: Welcome back to Dylan Dishes, Cooking with Cal. In this episode, we are living on the veg. And up next, an easy pasta recipe that's great for lunch or dinner. Plus, you get some extra plant protein with the chickpeas. To make this dish, you're going to need broccoli, chickpeas, pasta, olive oil, lemon juice, garlic, Parmesan cheese, salt, and pepper.
1: So here's what I need you to do. Mm-hmm. You see these little broccolis?
2: Mm-hmm.
1: Can you start breaking that apart?
3: These are all small enough, right?
1: Yeah.
3: Yeah, I just break it.
1: Okay, so you don't like raw broccoli, right?
3: No.
1: So we gotta cook it. I'm gonna put these in boiling water.
0: Nice.
1: So let's add some olive oil. Let's put the lemon in.
3: Do
1: a little salt and pepper.
3: Oh, that's cool. I'm shorter than you're taller. See, I'm the
1: pepper. So tall people do salt?
3: Yeah.
1: Short people do pepper?
3: No, I'm good.
1: And we're going to set this here. Before we slice the garlic, we're going to put the pasta in the water. You want to eat raw pasta?
3: Just want it.
1: Oh, it's too hard. Feel how hard it is. You remember what to do? Oh, you do. Good job. Just enough to get the skin off.
3: I did it.
1: Awesome.
3: Look at my knife. It's really sharp.
1: When they're raw, they're spicy, but we're going to cook them. Did you put your finger in your mouth?
3: Yeah.
1: What did I tell you?
3: Can you wash my hands so they don't be spicy?
1: Yes, as soon as we're done with this, okay? I'm going to add some cheese. Ooh, we got to shred some cheese.
3: Okay. Oh,
1: we need a whole cup of grated cheese.
3: That's going to take forever. Like tonight?
1: I hope it's done in time for dinner. Now I'm sweating. I hate grated cheese. I mean, I don't like grated cheese.
3: It's the bad one.
1: I know, I'm sorry. I think we're done. Add more oil. Sprinkle it all over.
3: Okay. I like this one. Is it hot?
1: I'm gonna blow it for you. Yummy, yummy. Good job, bud.
0: So a lot of you ask if Calvin really loves vegetables. He does. Obviously, some more than others. Broccoli is a home run. Carrots are always good to go. Zucchini, bell peppers, not so much. So I love to also hide veggies where I can. And anytime I'm using anything with ground beef, ground turkey for, say, tacos or, you know, like a meat sauce, it's so easy to hide it because not only is it all mixed in with the beef, you're also pouring a sauce or taco seasoning on it, so they can't really tell the difference between the beef and the veggies. So because of that, the smaller you dice the veggies, the better. Calvin will just eat this kind of all mixed together. I don't know if I've got him fooled or he's just like, whatever, it's mixed in, it's fine. Ollie will actually sit and pick out every single vegetable. So that's why I like to make it nice and small so that he can't do that. I find zucchini is easy to add. Carrots are easy to add. They add a nice sweetness too that the kids like. Bell peppers, again, it depends on what you're making. I think it's easy to hide it in a red sauce. I always use onion just because it's the same reason I use salt and pepper. It just adds a lot more flavor. You kind of mix this all around, make a mess, mix it all around. And one of the sneaky ways I also just present vegetables on their plate is to put it with something they love. So, of course, something like mac and cheese. I find mac and cheese, pastas, sauces, tacos, quesadillas, it's all just ways to hide the veggies because, let's be honest, they're kids and they're not always going to eat them and sometimes you're just going to have to hide them. For all these recipes, go to today.com/DylanDishes.
1: You want to see what it looks like? Okay.
2: Here's the big reveal.
3: That is huge.
2: Huge, right?
3: That's way bigger than the baby. Huh?
0: Welcome to Dylan Dishes, Cooking with Cal. In this Today All Day series, I'm looking back at some of my favorite Cooking with Cal recipes and sharing my top kitchen tips. Today, it's all about the bake-ahead brunch. As a busy parent, I love anything that I can make ahead of time, and breakfast is no exception. First up, it's my classic cinnamon buns. Calvin loves these cinnamon buns because, well, who doesn't love cinnamon buns? I think he realizes that it's a special treat that we don't get every morning. I mean, it's something besides cereal or oatmeal or something healthy. These are kind of a dessert for breakfast, and they're totally worth it. For this recipe, you'll need warm milk, yeast, sugar, eggs, melted butter, flour, cinnamon, and salt. And for the best part, the homemade icing, you'll need cream cheese, butter, powdered sugar, and vanilla.
2: You've never made this recipe before, but I'm positive when you test it, you are going to love it. Okay, first things first, we have to warm up the milk because the milk just came out of the fridge and it's really cold. Now, can you pour this into here? Let me move it a little closer.
3: Sorry, I can't reach that far.
2: Right. We'll pour it in there. So instead of using regular yeast, we're going to use instant yeast. So we don't have to wait like 9 months for it to rise, okay?
1: Careful, this is the melted butter.
2: Okay, sprinkle in the sugar. A little salt. All right, so now we need an egg and a yolk from an egg.
1: Okay.
3: That's a pop.
2: So now let's pop this off. I'm gonna sprinkle in some flour, okay? Is it getting harder and harder?
3: Yeah. What's that for?
2: This is, remember how you just said the dough is getting hard to work with?
3: Mm-hmm.
2: We're gonna let this dough hook do all the work. So when we leave this here for an hour, the dough is gonna rise and fill up the whole bowl. It's gonna grow.
3: This top, what do we do with that?
2: It just helps keep the dough nice and warm. I'll see you back here in an hour. Do you wanna see what it looks like? Okay, here's the big reveal.
3: That is huge.
2: Huge, right?
3: That's way bigger than the baby. Huh?
2: What do you think, Ollie? Are we doing a good job?
3: Let's go.
1: Let's go.
2: Whoa, it's nice and warm, right? Good job. It was nice and tight. So, awesome. I see you, Ollie. Don't they look so pretty?
3: Mm-hmm.
2: I'm expecting these will be delicious. Let's wait 45 minutes and then we'll put them in the oven. Pull this off, big reveal. Oh, baby, these look delicious. Okay, let's make the frosting.
3: Actually so yummy.
2: Should we check out this bun in the oven?
3: Yeah.
2: Baby, spread this all over. Can we share it?
3: Why?
2: Because it's huge. That is good.
0: Before we get to the next recipe, let's answer a viewer question from Instagram. How did you teach Cal how to crack eggs? That's a very good question. I would say a lot of patience.
1: Okay.
0: That first egg that your child cracks is going to squish in his hands or her hands and get all over the place. So I recommend always cracking one egg into a little bowl off to the side. Don't do it right over the main mixture because you're going to need to pick out a lot of those shells. Teach them to just make a little crack and then they'll stick their fingers in the hole.
2: Stick your thumbs and then pull it apart. Okay.
0: Just get to that point. You're still going to have a lot of shells, but eventually they'll be able to stick their finger in the hole and peel it open like that. And eventually they sort of just understand how the whole shell thing works. But patience. You're going to need a lot of patience and a lot of extra bowls.
2: Good crap. Nice, buddy. You are getting so good at this.
0: Okay, let's answer another question from Instagram. How old was Cal when you started cooking with him? I think Calvin was almost 2 because I remember one of the first things I started cooking with him were holiday cookies. So his birthday is in the middle of December. So it was leading up to Christmas time. And I put this awesome stool right next to me that got him, you know, almost as tall as I was. And he just watched me bake these and I let him do whatever I thought he can do. And I let him make a mess. That's what kids are going to do at first. They're going to make such a mess. Flour is going to get everywhere. Eggshells are going to get everywhere. But, I mean, you can clean up a mess and it's fun. And the more they do it, the better they get and the cleaner they'll be. And when they're nice and young, they like to help clean up too. So that's always good to put them to work. When we come back, Bake Ahead Brunch continues with my blueberry buckle. It's my fancy way of adding a fruity twist to a classic crumb cake.
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0: We're back with more Dylan Dishes, Cooking with Cal, and today is all about the simple ways Calvin and I take brunch to the next level. Next up, it's another of my favorite breakfast treats. We call it Blueberry Buckle. I, to be honest, have no idea what a blueberry buckle is. It came from my husband's family, and he always said his grandmother made the best blueberry buckle. When I saw it, I'm like, oh, it's just like a coffee cake with blueberries. I can make that. And I didn't know what else to call it, so I just kept calling it Blueberry Buckle. Must be a New England thing. For the cake, you'll need flour, cornstarch, salt, ginger powder, baking powder, egg, vanilla, sugar, blueberries, of course. And for the crumble topping, you'll need cinnamon, salt, brown sugar, and butter.
1: Are you ready to help? I normally make this recipe with cake flour. It's a little bit lighter and it makes it a little more fluffier. You can't always find cake flour, or sometimes you just don't have it. So I'm going to show you a trick using all-purpose flour and cornstarch. The trick is to make cake flour out of all-purpose flour. You take a cup of flour, remove 2 tablespoons of that flour, and then add in 2 tablespoons of cornstarch. So we just made cake flour. Cool, huh? We need 1 teaspoon of baking powder. Half a teaspoon of salt. Okay, and we need a half a teaspoon of
2: ginger.
1: Okay, while you do that, I'm going to put the butter in here.
2: I'm ready.
1: Okay. Ready, count with me. We need 3 of these. Oh, I'll tell you when you can eat. Okay, can you pour this egg in there?
2: Good.
1: Awesome.
2: I'm gonna
3: mix it. Oh, I love the smell of vanilla.
2: Yum.
3: So good.
1: Aw, oh, thanks, baby. Get this one over here. Just to, like, the 4. Okay. Can I taste it? Not yet. Wow. Okay, we're gonna put in 3 cups of blueberries.
2: Can I taste that? 3 generous cups of blueberries.
1: Ooh,
2: that's a lot of blueberries.
1: It looks like a lot of blueberries, but they are just gonna cook down, make the whole cake purple. It's gonna be so juicy. So now the best part, the topping. Want to help? Okay, so we need a teaspoon cinnamon, some salt.
2: It's gonna take a little long time.
1: Half a cup of brown sugar.
2: Can I taste it? Yummy.
1: Yummy. Packed brown sugar.
2: Yeah. Well, what's that? Is that the topping?
1: Mm-hmm.
2: Is that the best part?
1: I think it might be. Yummy. Stand back.
2: Are you ready?
1: Let's find out.
2: Yeah! Yeah. It's ready.

0: Let's get to some of the questions you had for me on Instagram when I posted this recipe. Amanda asked, can this be made with frozen blueberries? And to be honest, I've actually never made it with frozen blueberries. I tend not to like frozen blueberries all that much. I feel like they don't have as much flavor. They tend to be kind of watery and small. So I think this is really something I eat seasonally. I don't really cook it throughout the year. And it's really just that height of blueberry season when you get those big, juicy blueberries. I just find it tastes so yummy. And Pammy asked, can you use other fruit? I'm sure you can. I'm not a big experimenter. Once I try something for the first time, I kind of just stick with it. And I know this is my blueberry buckle recipe, or this is my apple crisp recipe. And I never try to work in other fruit, but I bet it would taste delicious with strawberries. I bet peaches would kind of taste really good in there. So you'll have to try it for me and let me know what you think. For these recipes and more Cooking with Cal, go to today.com/DylanDishes.
1: Smell it so good.
0: Oh, it smells like pastry.
2: What are you doing? Can we not put your face in the dough? I'm glad it's just us eating it.
0: Hi, everybody, and welcome to Dylan Dishes, Cooking with Cal. I can't wait to take a look back at some of my favorite Cooking with Cal segments and offer just a few of those tips and tricks that didn't quite make it into the original episode. In today's episode, we are all about apples. Everyone in my family loves apples, and I use them in so

0: Orchards are so crowded outside of New York City, but I am determined to always take the boys apple picking. I just think it's fun once you kind of go along that row and there's nobody else around for a little while and you pick the best apples, you kind of sneak a bite here and there. And the best part is I make so many different things with apples that I love bringing a big bushel of apples home and just seeing what we can do with them. For anyone else who went apple picking recently, here are two easy ways to use up all those apples. First up, my crunchy apple salad. Cal has a list of the ingredients you'll need for this recipe.
1: So let's go through the ingredients, okay? What's in our apple salad?
2: Apple.
1: And zucchini. Try again, not zucchini.
2: Salad?
1: So close.
2: Celery.
1: Celery. And what are these? I think you know.
2: Cranberry.
1: You've been snacking on those since we started. Do you know what this is?
2: A nut.
1: It's a walnut.
2: Walnut.
1: And then you know this one.
3: Yogurt.
1: Lots of vanilla yogurt. So this apple salad is a perfect after-school snack. It's a good breakfast. It's just a good, all-around, nice, healthy alternative. How's the yogurt doing? Do you want a spoon? Gross. Now help me with the apple. Let me cut it up into a smaller piece for you. You are actually eating all of my ingredients.
2: No, not that, mommy.

0: While you do that, I'm going to chop up the celery.
1: Okay.
0: I like to make the celery really small.
1: Why?
0: So that it's not too hard to chew. Oh. So, Kel, when I was little, I used to eat this all the time, every single morning for breakfast.
1: Was that a long time ago?
0: It was a long time ago. Even when I first moved to New York, I used to eat it all the time, every morning for breakfast.
1: Ew, that's weird. Mix it up.
0: Yep, mix it all together. All right, what should we put in next? How about some of these?
1: Yeah, sure.
0: Sprinkle those all in there.
1: I can record it.
0: Okay. Perfect. And now let's chop these up a little smaller. Just rock your knife back and forth. Look at how small I made these.
1: Whoa.
0: So now we got all our ingredients in here, right? And here's the fun part. Here you go.
1: This is the medium one or the biggest one?
0: What, bowl or spoon?
1: Spoon.
0: That's the small one.
1: I have to lick it off.
0: Did you have to lick it off?
1: Yeah.
0: Oh.
1: Yeah, because there's yogurt on it.
0: So you can add as much yogurt as you want. It's not really a measurement here. It's more just once everything is all nice and combined. Sometimes I'll add blueberries in here.
1: I have to lick it off.
0: Oh.
1: I just eat it off.
0: So that's it. Super simple, right? I usually make a big bowl of this and then just scoop it out in the morning, or you can divvy it up into little Tupperware containers, and it's good to go as a grab-and-go snack.
1: Are we done?
0: That's it. That's all we have to do.
1: Are you going to taste one?
0: I'm going to taste one, too.
1: A taste test?
0: It's a taste test.
1: What spoon should I use? Is it healthy?
0: It's very healthy. Up next, we are taking apples from sweet to sweeter with one of my favorite fall treats, apple dumplings with a homemade caramel sauce. You don't want to miss this.
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1: Welcome back to Dylan Dishes, Cooking with Cal. 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Next up, Cal and I are making apple dumplings with a homemade caramel sauce. This recipe takes a bit more time, a bit more patience, but I promise it's worth it. I first saw this recipe in Better Homes and Gardens' new cookbook. So here's how to make one of my favorite fall treats.
2: There are a lot of steps, but it's still pretty easy, okay? There's only three things. We need the caramel sauce that goes on top. We've got the apples that we're going to fill with this little filling, and we're going to wrap it in pastry dough. So let's get started.
3: Yeah. This is a hard apple. That's a nice apple.
2: Instead of the water? She can't eat everything.
4: Pour in the sugar.
3: Mom?
4: Yes.
3: Yeah.
4: And I'm just going to do half this cinnamon, not all of it.
2: So I'm going to bring this up to a boil, and this is going to be our caramel sauce.
3: We still have some things to do.
2: You ready to make the filling? All right, what do you think those are? Mm-hmm. Walnuts.
3: Walnuts.
2: And what are those?
3: Raisins.
2: And we're going to add...
3: honey.
4: Add a tablespoon of honey. This is going to be our filling for the apples. Dump the salt into the flour.
3: All the salt?
4: Yeah. Do you know what this is?
3: Mm-mm.
4: What do you think it is?
3: I don't know.
4: This is called shortening.
2: You want to make the shortening look like little bits of peas in here.
3: What happens if you eat it?
2: It would taste disgusting.
4: Ready? Like press it down and twist. There you go. Press and twist. Press it hard. All right, now we're going to add the half and half.
3: Now can I pour it? What are we making?
4: Apple dumplings, remember?
3: Oh, yummy?
4: Yeah.
3: Is it dessert?
4: It is a dessert.
3: When it's done, can I eat one of it?
4: Of course.
3: And you?
4: Yes.
3: It smells so good.
4: Oh, it smells like pastry.
2: What are you doing?
4: Can we not put your face in the dough?
2: I'm glad it's just us eating it.
4: All right. Here we go with our dough.
3: Oh no, we make a hole.
2: No, don't make a hole!
3: Why?
2: Because no more holes! No holes!
4: I need you to start here.
3: Mm-hmm.
4: And end all the way over here.
2: Nice!
4: You put the apple here. Fill it. Can you take a little bit of this?
3: This is our standard hiding spot.
4: A little cinnamon sugar. I'm going to pour this sauce over the dumplings. Carefully.
3: Mm.
4: Do you love it?
3: Mm-hmm.
1: Okay, so if you want to make this apple dumpling recipe right away, you might be thinking, I don't have an apple core like I used, but there is a way you can just cut right through the apple. It's tedious, I'll tell you that. In fact, I held off making this recipe until I ordered one of these. wherever you get, you know, kitchen supplies, it's an easy order. Just wait a couple days until it gets there. But if you don't have patience, just be careful. And I wouldn't recommend doing this part with the kids because you need a very sharp knife. And you literally just have to cut around the core of the apple. So make sure you go all the way to the bottom. This is probably the worst part of the whole recipe, is coring the apple.

0: sure I get to the other side. My kids eat a lot of apples, and whether I'm slicing them or dicing them or doing whatever it is with apples, there's just no good way to get the seeds out. But this works pretty well. Okay, so you can either do it that way if you don't have patience, although I think this way is the way to go. So this is what an apple core does. Basically the same thing the knife did, just in all one big swoop. Kind of get it in there. Twist it. Pull it up. And there you go. That was easier, right? So I'd recommend just holding off a couple days on this recipe and wait till you get your apple core. I mean, because that's perfect. So to core the apple with a knife, you want to make sure you use a paring knife. They're nice and sharp, they're tiny. If you use anything bigger, I feel like you're going to cut the whole apple up. And a steak knife would just never work for this. So get yourself a paring knife too. For all these recipes, go to today.com/DylanDishes. Ready to pull the stem out? Watch, you go like this. Just bend it. That's a funny sound, huh? Hi everybody, welcome to Dylan Dishes, Cooking with Cal on Today All Day. This week it's Taco Tuesday, and we are showing you our favorite ways to turn any Tuesday into a fiesta with my steak tacos and turkey veggie quesadillas. And of course, any taco night wouldn't be complete without a great salsa. So don't miss a bonus recipe, my zesty mango salad, which can be made mild or spicy, however you like it. All right, so planning meals for an entire week can be so challenging, so stressful. One way to make meal prep easier is to give each night its own theme. I find that when you have a theme, it's easy to program your favorite dishes to kind of match that menu. So our first recipe is for steak tacos. For this steak marinade, you're going to need garlic, cilantro, jalapeno, orange, lime, vinegar, oil, and salt. And for the homemade salsa to top these tacos with, you'll need tomatoes, onions, garlic, cilantro, jalapeno, olive oil, lime, and salt. So I've got this split up into our different ingredients. This is all going to be for the marinade, and this is all for our pico de gallo and our toppings and everything once we actually make the tacos. So, here we go. Let's get started. So what we're going to do first is make a marinade for our skirt steak. We want it to marinate for about 2 to 8 hours. Any longer than that, the steak's gonna turn to mush. Oh, I got my hug. I love my hugs. There's a fancy way you can make this with a mortar and pestle. I just like to throw it all in the food processor. It's not as fancy, but it gets the job done.
1: Can I peel this all off?
0: Sure. Can I show you a trick?
1: I did a great job.
0: All right, throw all that in there.
1: These are awesome garlic.
0: Say Chanel, this is jalapeno business.
1: Because Chanel isn't jalapeno, but business.
0: Cool. That's Chanel's favorite joke. Let's throw in some cilantro. Mmm.
1: Mmm.
0: Throw this in there.
1: Ooh, yummy, yummy, yummy. I can't taste it.
0: You want to taste it? Here.
1: I'm tasting the juice.
0: You can have that one. I'll do the juices.
1: Then can I blend it?
0: Mm-hmm.
1: I'm just blending.
0: Vinegar?
1: Mm-hmm.
0: Smell that. I think I only have like 2 tablespoons left. Olive oil, 1, 2, 3, 4, 5, 6.
1: Stir.
0: Press it again. Alright, so we have our marinade, and we are going to pour it all over the steak and then just let it sit for the next several hours. Let's cover this up and pop it in the fridge, and then we can make our salsa. Just need a couple of big chops, because we're going to let the food processor do all the work. Do onions make you cry?
1: Yeah.
0: Aw. Did you remember your trick?

0: Look how good you're cutting up that tomato. Okay. Unconventional pink color, but that's because of the food processor. Okay. You gonna clean this mess for me?
1: This is a big one.
0: We're gonna let this sit and all the flavors come together. We've got the steak marinating and all those flavors are gonna come together. And later we'll fire up the grill pan and we'll make our steak tacos, right? Okay, so we have had the steak marinating all day long, right? It's a little bit closer to dinner time now, right? Are you hungry?
1: It's already dinner time.
0: So we should finish this.
1: Yeah, we have to hurry. Okay. I love that sound. Can I get pepper?
0: Okay, that's why I wanted to do it. Is that the pepper? Should we make some guacamole?
1: Guacamole!
0: So you'll notice if you look at the meat, it all goes that way, like all the lines are kind of going that way. So we want to cut this way against the grain so that it's nice and tender. Otherwise it'll be too hard to chew. All right, should we try it?
1: How do
0: you think?
1: Yummy.
0: Do you like tacos?
1: I want another one.
0: The next recipe on our menu for Taco Tuesday is a veggie and turkey quesadilla. The secret to this recipe is to really just use whatever you have around the house. Just open the fridge, pull out whatever veggies or meat you have on hand. And here's how Cal and I made our easy cheesy quesadillas. Do you love quesadillas? Mm-hmm. Yum, yum, yum. Ready to get started?
1: Mm-hmm.
0: Okay. Why do you like quesadillas?
1: Because they... We can have cheese in them.
0: Is it just a means of eating cheese?
1: Yeah.
0: You did pretty good. That's perfect. Okay, let's cut up some zucchini and we'll try it again.
1: Okay.
0: I'll give you some strips. Is that okay? Cal, what's your favorite food?
1: Fried rice.
0: Fried rice? Maybe we'll make fried rice one day. What do you think? While you do that, I'm going to peel the carrot, okay?
1: Who picks mushrooms?
0: Farmers.
1: Oh, for us?
0: Mm-hmm. So you like mushrooms?
1: Of course I do.
0: Ready to pull the stem out? Watch, you go like this. Just bend it over. That's a funny sound, huh? Slice them up nice and thin like this. Guess what time it is?
1: Huh?
0: It's onion time. So I'm gonna do this onion real quick, okay? See you later. Oh, that's a gross onion.
1: What? Wasn't that gross, the onion?
0: Look at that. All right, no onion.
1: Can I see Mama? That's not loud.
0: I know. It wasn't that hot. Add a little salt and pepper. It's turkey.
1: Oh.
0: We're going to use this instead of beef tonight because we had beef last night.
1: Did someone catch that turkey?
0: I think they caught the turkey, yeah.

0: this on top.
1: Right there.
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2: Hey, Ollie, what's for dinner?
3: Dinner.
2: Tacos? Can you say taco?
3: Taco.
2: Ollie, can you say taco?
3: Taco.
2: And what's cheese? Ollie, can you say cheese?
3: Cheese.
2: Ollie, can you say beef?
3: Beef.
2: Welcome back to Dylan Dishes, Cooking with Cal. So you just heard Ollie say it. It's Taco Tuesday. And this week we're showing you our favorite ways to turn any night into a fiesta. Now, of course, this theme night wouldn't be complete without chips and salsa. And sometimes I like to mix it up with something sweet. So I recently taught Calvin how to make my mango salad that doubles as a salsa. I love this recipe because it's really versatile, and for this recipe, you're going to need mango, shallots, red bell pepper, cilantro, and lime juice.
4: Sour.
3: Not sour, juicy.
5: Juicy and sweet? You were just teasing?
2: All right, that's enough mango, right? Mm-hmm. So can you help me put all the mango in the bowl?
3: This is all my pile.
2: It's your pile?
3: This is your tiny bit pile.
2: I can do this bit pile?
3: Yeah.
2: Okay.
3: Bam, it slipped out my hands.
2: Do you know what this is?
3: No. The onion.
2: It does look like an onion. This is actually called a shallot.
3: Wait, it's going to hurt my eyes.
2: Okay.
3: It's going to hurt my eyes.
2: It's not going to hurt your eyes. Okay. What is this?
3: Tomato. Pepper. Squeeze it.
2: A pepper? Why do you want to keep squeezing? This is for the lime, silly goose.
3: That's a big strip.
2: All right, let's put the red pepper in. What color is missing in here?
3: Green.
2: Green.
3: Cilantro.
2: Cilantro. You can help me pick off some of these leaves, okay?
3: Ew. I trust my own.
2: He loves me? He loves me not. He loves me? He loves me not. Have you ever heard of that before?
3: No.
2: I don't think so. Have you ever tasted cilantro?
3: No.
2: Pop a color. Pop.
3: I'm sure I'm strong, man.
2: So you can try to squeeze it first on your own. You squeeze and twist. Squeeze and twist.
3: I do the other lime, okay, Mom?
2: I don't know if you need the other one. Let's add a little salt and pepper.
3: Salt.
2: Because the salt brings out the sweetness. And we'll do a little pepper.
3: Brings out the spiciness.
2: For all these recipes, go to today.com/DylanDishes.

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1: Not too hard. Over here. Over here.
2: Welcome to Dylan Dishes, Cooking with Cal. Today I'm dishing up the sneaky secrets I use to remake two classic chicken recipes. We've got chicken noodle soup and chicken parm. I mean, what's the point of sharing recipes if we don't dish on our secrets, right? Chicken is obviously one of the most versatile proteins out there, and it's something everyone in my family loves, frankly. So I'm always thinking of different ways to use it. So it really depends on what I'm making, but I'm a big fan of using rotisserie chicken wherever I can, especially in something like a chicken soup. I do tend to keep some frozen chicken on hand because you never know when you need a last minute meal. But my trick is when you start to thaw the chicken, I like to begin to cut it before it's totally thawed. I find it's a lot easier to cut through when it's almost half frozen. And if it is totally thawed, my other trick is to use kitchen shears. Just use straight up scissors to cut the chicken up into little bits if that's what you're doing, because sometimes trying to cut fresh chicken is just so difficult. First up, chicken noodle soup with my secret ingredient. Take a look.
0: Let's start with some carrots.
1: Wait, these aren't carrots. What are these?
3: Celery. Pancakes. Pancakes. Pancakes.
1: Why are you saying pancakes?
3: Peel. I'm ready to peel.
0: All right, let's peel the carrots.
4: You literally peel better than your father. Up.
0: You want to cut this?
3: No.
0: You gonna run away? Want me to tell you when it's done?
5: Yeah. Cal, are you gonna stay for the onion?
3: It hurts my eyes.
0: Can we continue? Can I go saute the vegetables now?

0: that saute.
1: Let's do the chicken.
2: Take this
3: skin off.
2: Yeah, take my skin off.
3: There's nudity now.
2: So instead of taking the time to boil up a whole chicken, uh-huh. I just bought a pre-cooked chicken at the grocery store. Run some bite-sized pieces. Small enough for Ollie to eat. Okay, perfect. And here's my secret.
3: A noodle.
2: Ramen noodles. So when I was in Korea with the flu, I ate chicken noodle soup every single day, and the noodles they used were ramen noodles, and it was the best chicken soup I've ever had. So I tried to recreate that. So now I add ramen noodles to my soup.
1: A chunk. Thank you.
3: Not the big chunk, right.
2: Sometimes you can like to eat these before they're cooked. It's up to you if you want to use the spice packet. Sometimes I'll use a little bit because it adds a nice little saltiness, but sometimes it doesn't need it. Put a lid on and let this simmer till dinner time.
3: It looks like butter.
2: It does look like butter. All right, ready? Here you go. All right, cutting onions has been the biggest obstacle that Calvin and I encounter when we are cooking together.
1: I'll do the onions, okay?
2: Have no fear, because you guys have written in so many wonderful suggestions, and I'm going to give them a try. Here's the thing, though. The reason I never cry when Calvin is, like, you know, bawling his eyes out over these onions, I wear contacts. So I think that kind of protects my eyes from whatever juices are floating around from these onions. So chances are you're not going to see me cry because of my contacts. But these make sense to me. The first one is you want to keep a bowl of water near you when you're chopping an onion. And I think that is because when you cut the onion, the acids are released into the air, and water actually attracts those acids. So when you're cutting, instead of them, you know, being drawn to the water in your eye, they're being drawn to the water in the bowl itself. So that makes sense to me. I will certainly try that one. Another one, which I think is along the same lines, is you take a paper towel and you soak it in water, and then you chop the onion right onto the paper towel, which also makes sense because if the acids are attracted to the water, then the water in the paper towel would draw out the acids. However, I feel like if you have a really sharp knife and you cut a little bit of paper towel, I'd rather tear up a little bit than have paper towel in my food. But that's just me. Another one we've actually tried, because someone sent us a pair of these onion goggles. I think it must work the same way as it does with my contacts, you know? So you put on these onion goggles. It's got a nice, like, you know, a nice little seal around it. So again, these acids, whatever juices are floating around after you cut into an onion, are not getting into your eye. And how cool do they look? They need to make kids' version of onion goggles because the goggles I have for Calvin are too big for his face. So not only was he trying to cut the onion, but then he's touching his face with onion juice on his fingers. So it didn't necessarily work as well. He just needs glasses that fit better. Okay, and the last one is you chew a piece of gum, which you want to wait until right before you start cutting, because you'll notice when you put a piece of gum in your mouth, you naturally start talking and breathing, you know, through your mouth as opposed to breathing through your nose. So none of these onion juices are getting into your nasal cavity, and it's not making you upset. Although this is going to make my mother very upset that I'm talking with a mouthful of gum. So thank you guys so much for sending in all these tips. I love to actually get a chance to set up my science experiments and try what you recommend. I really do read through everything you suggest, and we are certainly going to try these in the kitchen. I think the bowl of water might be our first try. Coming up next, my take on an Italian classic, chicken parm. And this one also has a secret ingredient. Stay tuned and I'll tell you what it is.
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0: Welcome back to Dylan Dishes, Cooking with Cal. Up next is my chicken parm with a secret ingredient. It may seem a little unconventional, but instead of breadcrumbs, I actually use saltine crackers. I know it sounds crazy, but I promise it works. In addition to the crackers, for this recipe, you'll need chicken, of course, Parmesan cheese, garlic powder, Italian seasoning, salt, pepper, eggs, flour, and deli mozzarella cheese.
1: First, we're going to prep the chicken, okay? What I need you to do is take this and pound them nice and flat. Not too hard. Over here. So let's make our breading. Here's the secret. What are these?
2: Crackers.
1: We're going to use saltines. Before I put the crackers in the food processor, I want to use a little bit of Parmesan cheese.
3: I'm going to put in the breading.
1: Pulse it. Hmm? I should probably plug it in, huh? All right, put all these in there. I'm going to sprinkle in some garlic powder. I'm going to add a little bit of Italian seasoning. Let's put a little in, okay? Yeah, use too much. This is just seasonings and just a little extra salt, but we don't need much salt because of the saltines. Yeah, what do you think? You can taste it. Taste it again and tell me all the flavors you taste.
2: Cheese, garlic.
1: What else?
2: Seasoning.
1: Okay. What are you doing to it?
2: Scrambling it.
1: Some garlic. Some pepper.
2: And what's this for?
1: This helps the breading stick on. All right, last one. We're going to fry up our chicken cutlets. Come on over here. Put them on like medium low. Oh, I thought you were eating a chicken. How's the cheese? Good.
4: Sometimes I go slow much.
1: You're getting there, yeah.
2: We're working busy.
1: We're working really busy. Okay, so let's put this here. We're gonna add deli mozzarella cheese, not fresh mozzarella, because it ends up being too watery. So now we're gonna pop this under the broiler until it's nice and bubbly.
2: We're done!
1: Yay!

0: Okay. Should we have one more bite? You love it?
1: All right, let's take a couple questions from social media. Jenny asked, do you serve it with basil leaves or is that fresh spinach? That's a good question. I never really explained that part of the dish. So another secret I have, I like to take my dish, I put fresh spinach in the bottom of the dish, and then I drizzle it with some olive oil, some salt, and fresh cracked pepper. Then I take the pasta right out of the water and let it drip just a little bit, but then I put the warm pasta on top of the spinach so it starts to kind of wilt a little bit, so it's cooked but not really cooked, and it still has that nice crunch and that fresh flavor. And all that is kind of the bed for the regular chicken parm. Another question we got from Instagram, do you feed the cameraman? That's a very good question. Why do you think I made chicken parm? So my cameraman is actually my husband, Brian.
2: Behind the scenes, cooking with Cal, and my AD on the shoot is sitting right behind me. That's how we have to bribe him. Food, keep quiet.
1: He shoots and edits all of these cooking with cows for me, so it's truly a family affair.
3: Brian's
1: favorite meal is chicken parm, so this meal was all for him. And Caroline asks, where do we find all these recipes? Very good question. For all these recipes, go to today.com/DylanDishes.
3: Some slices here. Good job.
0: You okay?
1: Welcome to Dylan Dishes, Cooking with Cal. In this Today All Day series, I'm looking back at some of my favorite Cooking with Cal recipes and sharing my top kitchen tips. Today's episode is one that we're calling Grandma's Greatest because it features recipes from two amazing grandmas. First up, you'll see me and Calvin whipping up my mom's pasta salad, and then we tackle my grandmother's short ribs. You know, one of the biggest obstacles timid cooks face in the kitchen is just not knowing where to start or what to make. Well, here's a good rule of thumb. Always cook what you know and what you loved growing up. Just think back to what your parents and grandparents always served. I've also found that family recipes are often the simplest, which is probably why our parents made them so often. This first recipe is proof of that. You only need 5 ingredients: pasta, canned tomatoes, black olives, parsley, and olive oil. Take a look.
0: All right, so let's get the ingredients ready. How this thing works, we're gonna use a can of tomatoes, but these are cooked tomatoes, they're not raw tomatoes. So you'll like these because they're cooked tomatoes, okay? Now turn that as hard as you can. Use those muscles. Do you want some help? There we go. Do you know what these are?
4: What? Olives.
0: Black olives. Not on that. Taste one, you haven't tried one in a long time. Ollie loves them. Ollie loves olives. A little bit. I love them. I could eat them like this. So we got our tomatoes, our olives. You know what this is?
4: What?
0: Got some parsley. All right, you want to chop this for me? Why don't you put your hand like that? There we go. Good job. Now I'm just gonna make these all a little smaller, okay?
3: This adds a nice pop of green and a nice freshness to the whole dish.
0: So a lot of times my mom would use elbow noodles, the ones that look like C's or U's as you call them. I felt like using tricolor pasta. You know why they call it tricolor pasta?
4: Why?
0: Because there's 3 colors.
3: So this one is just made with wheat. This one has tomato in it. And what do you think's in this one if it's green?
4: Broccoli.
0: Close. What else is green? What's green and leafy?
4: Celery.
0: Well, celery has some leaves. What looks like lettuce?
4: Spinach.
0: Yay! Cool. I'm gonna dump this in, okay? Well, that's boiling. Can you dump a can of tomatoes in here? Now all of the olives. The parsley. Ah, good call, buddy. Good idea. Now we wait. Can you taste that? Perfect. All right, draining the noodle. All right, I want to pour these into this bowl. dump a whole bunch of olive oil in here.
4: All of it?
0: Not all of it. I'll tell you what. All around. Swirl it all around. Salt. This will come out fast, so let's not. Let's give it a big stir. Before we put this in the fridge to let it cool down, let's taste it, okay? Mm-hmm. You like it? Tastes even better when it's cold.
1: So I thought this was such an easy recipe, but you guys had a lot of questions about it. So let's get to them. First, what's the last seasoning you put on the salad? Just salt and pepper. There's not a lot of seasoning or anything that goes into this salad. So if I sprinkle anything on it, it's really just salt and pepper. I'm a big fan of salt and pepper. Next question, did you drain the tomatoes? No, I put the whole can with the diced tomatoes and the liquid because some of the pasta absorbs some of that liquid, so it helps to add some moisture to the dish. Another viewer asked, do you think it would still be tasty without the olives? Yes, the thing that's the best part about this recipe is this is just a base. If you don't like olives, if you don't like parsley, leave them out. If you want to put some cube cheese in there or some pepperoni, throw that in. Really, it's just about a base. And if you like it a little tangier, you could probably throw in some Italian dressing. It's just a basic pasta salad. This is the way we always made it, but feel free to change it up however you want. Another question about olives, are they sliced black olives? Yes, I kept this recipe even simpler by buying the actual pre-sliced black olives, but you can buy regular olives and slice them up. I bet if you like it tangy, it would even taste good with green olives too. And another question about the tomatoes. What brand of tomatoes do you use? I'm not that loyal to a particular brand, but I do love San Marzano tomatoes whenever you can find them. Whether you're using diced tomatoes or you're using, you know, crushed tomatoes to make a sauce, San Marzano tomatoes are just a little bit sweeter, so you don't have to add the sugar to them, and they're straight from Italy, and they're just absolutely delicious. Slightly more...
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0: Welcome back to Dylan Dishes, Cooking with Cal. This episode is all about celebrating family recipes passed down from generation to generation. And Kelvin absolutely loves his grandma's recipe for pasta salad, and I absolutely love my grandma's recipe for short ribs. So my grandmother lived in an apartment that my dad built above our garage in our house. So it was always special when we kind of walked up the stairs to my grandmother's apartment for dinner. Her home was always warm and cozy, and it always just smelled so good, whether it was, you know, beef and barley soup or these short ribs. I just remember it was always like a meat and potatoes or a hearty dish. And we'd all just sit around at her brown dining room table, and it was just special. We were still home, but we were over Fran's house eating one of her recipes, and they were always so delicious. For this recipe, you'll need short ribs, paprika, chili powder, poultry seasoning, onion, tomato paste, egg noodles, peas, and salt and pepper. Say hi, Mammy.
1: Hi, Mammy.
2: Hi, Cal. How are you today?
0: I asked you for the recipe, and you said, you know, you just throw the meat in a dish, you throw this together, you put it on top, you cover it for a little, you cook it for a little.
2: There was no written instructions with the recipe, so a lot depended on looking at it, seeing what it's doing, throw it in the oven a little bit longer. That kind of thing.
0: Well, I wish you could be here with me to help make this and especially eat it with us.
3: It's a tight squeeze, but we'll see if we can get them all here. Okay. There we go. They're all squeezed in there, right?
1: Yeah.
3: Okay. Salt, pepper. Now we have to slice up an onion.
1: Oh,
3: what if
1: I close my eyes?
3: I know.
1: Can I close my eyes?
3: Well, then it's hard to cut and close your eyes at the same time. Okay. I'm going to make some slices here. Good job.
0: You okay?
3: Mm-hmm. We've got all kinds of spices here, okay?
1: Are we going to mix them up?
3: Yeah, but first, I want you to scoop all of this tomato paste into here as well, okay? And you pour this water in there.
1: I cannot still do it.
3: Because you're here to help me. Okay, so now we're going to pour all of this all over our short ribs.
1: Now we're going to bake them.
3: Now we're going to bake them, you're right. So all we have to do, we're going to cover this with foil. We're going to bake it for like 45 minutes.
1: 45 minutes, I have to, right?
3: That's right.

0: This tastes exactly like my grandma's.
1: Is hers yummy?
2: Hers is so yummy.
3: One of the questions I get asked all the time is, what are the tools you use with Calvin in the kitchen? And knives are the big question because I'm cooking with a kid and here he is chopping some vegetables. So when I first started cooking with Calvin, I did all the chopping. I didn't want him anywhere near a knife. He did the stirring. He did the breaking of the eggs. He did all that. Then once he wanted to participate more, I found these knives. They're plastic knives. You can find them anywhere online. So they're sharp enough to cut, but they're not really sharp enough that Calvin would cut his finger. So the best vegetables this works for are something like zucchini, something like cooked potatoes. Hard-boiled egg would be good. Soft fruits like berries or pears. And, you know, it takes a little bit of strength, but at least it, you know, is not going to hurt them. And it kind of just gets them used to, you know, some knife skills. I would also, you know, kind of do this for Calvin. I'd chop this up with my knife and then just give him a little bit to just sort of learn how to rock the knife, learn how to keep his hands out of the way, and just really basic knife skills with soft fruits and vegetables. That's what these knives are good for. Eventually, it became a thing, though, where, you know, you're making soup and you're chopping some harder stuff like carrots and onions. So I needed to upgrade a little bit. And I found these great knives. This is an actual knife. I mean, it's sharp and it will cut through your hard vegetables. But the thing I love about it is it also comes with this shield. So it teaches you the proper way to cut. So Calvin can put his hand here and he learns, you know, you stick your finger through this hole, so he learns, you know, not to put his finger under here, so his hand placement is good on the knife, and then he learns to kind of rock. But look at how this is like a real sharp knife for a kid, but it's all safe. The hand that's holding the knife knows how to hold it properly. The hand that's holding the food knows how to hold it properly so that your fingers are kept out of the way. The thing I love about this brand is that it also comes with a peeler. Calvin loves apples and pears. Obviously, he loves carrots, but he does not like the skin on anything. He'd peel a blueberry if he could. So the same kind of thing. You stick your finger in the hole, and then it teaches you to just have your fingers out of the way. So my job is to make sure he holds, you know, the right end and isn't, like, you know, doing it the wrong way. And this thing's role is to make sure Calvin holds this the right way. So you can see how sharp they are. They work. So once your kid masters the plastic knife, I think it's good to upgrade to the real deal. The next time you go to your parents' or your grandparents' house, look through their recipe boxes. You may just find some delicious gems that you totally forgot about. But until then, I hope you'll try my family recipes and let me know what you think. For all these recipes, go to today.com/DylanDishes. So since Calvin was a baby, I've always loved the idea of making homemade baby food. So in my search for recipes online, I came across this Instagram feed, Baby Foodie, and it's run by a fellow mom, Michelle Olivier. And Michelle uses the same ingredients to make purees for your baby, and she also makes healthy dishes for your toddlers using the same stuff. So we can put them in fun bento boxes, which I'm also obsessed with right now as we think about back-to-school lunches. So for this week's edition of Cooking with Cal, I dipped into Michelle's recipes and whipped up lunch for both Calvin and Ollie. It is time for another edition of Cooking with...
1: Mommy has a big potato.
3: It's another edition of...
1: We can make that as a sweet potato.
3: It's another edition of Cooking with Cal.
1: No, you use this thing because we have to use these things.
3: It's another edition of Cooking with Cal. So all over my Instagram feeds, I see these adorable bento boxes. And if you're...

0: Let me show you this cool tool we're gonna use.
1: Whoa, what is that?
0: So I got the carrots and the sweet potato in a steamer basket in a pot filled with like 2 inches of water. Put the lid on. Let this cook for about 12 to 15 minutes until everything is nice and soft. We're gonna cut some shapes out of the pita, and then we'll have some homemade pita chips. Nice. Watch this. Nice. Oh, that's cool. Look at that. Okay, now we're gonna brush them with a little bit of olive oil, okay? We're gonna pop these in the oven until they're nice and crispy. All right, almost off. These are nice and tender. Time for the blender. The carrots and sweet potatoes in the blender. I'm going to add some chickpeas and puree olives first, and then I'll add some seasonings to make Calvin's dip. I'm going to set some of this aside, and this will be for Oliver, and then we'll finish Calvin's.
2: Should we clean up this mess?
0: So we've got our dip, got some stars. Cheese and turkey. And for dessert, some raspberries stuffed with chocolate chips. What do you think?
2: Yum!
0: You love it?
2: Tastes delicious and tastes good.
0: What do you think? For these recipes and more, head to today.com/food.
2: Bye.
3: If there's a casting agent, can you just quit this and go be like a... These are the cutest kids.
4: I can't just give birth to all...
3: You could start a whole cute little army. Golly.
4: I love doing those bento boxes. Cute. And Michelle is sharing more recipes with us on our Instagram. Calvin and Oliver love all of her recipes, really. So head to today.com/food. And the bonus recipe is a beet hummus.
3: Which ooh.
4: You just throw in some beets to it, too, which makes it nice and pink. So if your kids don't like certain colors for their dips, I think...
3: And the bento boxes, is that how you say it? Bento boxes? They look so appetizing.
4: They are.
3: Right?
4: To the point, it's like a grown-up Lunchable.
3: Yes.
4: You know, and you just want to eat all the little surprises that
3: are good. So, yeah. Love it.
4: All right, on this edition of Cooking with Cal, we're making popcorn. You know, it's a super simple, easy snack. If you have the ingredients, you can make it anytime. And it's perfect to enjoy with your little ones at home. Take a look. It's another edition of Cooking with Cal. What are we making today?
5: Popcorn.
4: You want to make popcorn?
5: Yeah.
4: So this is the easiest recipe in the world, okay? But there's a secret. So my grandpa Ben, he lives in Nevada. He's not really my grandpa, but we called him Grandpa Ben. His secret was peanut oil.
5: That's not even a secret.
4: Why? Because we just told everybody?
5: Yeah.
4: Yeah, good point. Let's go. Let's make some popcorn. We're going to switch over here.
5: Pop, pop, banana, pop.
4: Okay.
5: Pouring.
4: So we're gonna pour just enough to coat the bottom of the pan. We don't want a lot.
5: Ooh.
4: Just so it coats
5: the
4: bottom.
5: It's like you can see it.
4: Okay, now we have to wait, okay?
5: Wait, patient. Let's see which one we're
4: using. When do you think it's gonna happen?
5: That side.
4: That side? Okay. Smells good. Cute. Okay.
5: Why do you put the pot?
4: Because now they're gonna pop like crazy. I'm running out of room in the pot. What's gonna happen?
5: Yeah.
4: What?
5: What?
4: What? What? Oh my goodness. Okay. You turn it off at just the right number of pops. Look at that.

0: Ooh, careful. It's super hot over here, okay?
1: Oh. Well, first we have to put some butter on it, right?
2: Yeah.
1: Okay. So Daddy likes to use tub butter, whipped, salted.
2: Okay.
1: Because it makes the best butter when it's melted. Let's start with 30 seconds.
2: How do we do that?
1: Why? It's like mixing a salad. Okay, taste it. Does it need more salt? What do you think? A little bit more? And since we're using salted butter, we don't have to use as much salt. Even though it looks like we use a lot of salt. Now,
2: salt.
1: Oh, good thing. What do you think? More salt or not more salt? Oh, it tastes pretty good.
2: Watch a movie, guys.
1: You watch a movie?
2: Yeah.
1: All right. Yeah. For these recipes and more, head to today.com/food.
3: Food. Nice. Love it.
4: I love it. Yeah. We were just talking about what you can do with your kids, right? Remember I was saying it only takes a few minutes and then they're good?
0: Did you hear the way Calvin laughed? Like just watching the lid pop off the top? I mean, that's all it takes. Yep. It's
4: like
0: easy,
4: the theme of the day.
0: Recipe,
3: and then you got the tequila and the Jamesons in the corner there.
0: That was
3: a little something.
0: Some Tito's
3: back there. Well, the kids have popcorn.
0: We couldn't hide everything, so.
5: Nice tequila in the background.
0: You did ask, can you not use peanut oil? I know you have peanut allergies in your family. Like a
3: canola
0: oil would work. Peanut oil just adds a nice...
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0: another edition of Cooking with Cal. What are we making today?
1: Roast beef treats.
0: Say it 10 times fast.
1: 1, 2, 3, 4, 5, 6, 7, 8, 9, 10.
0: I've definitely told you about these on the show before, but I've never actually made the recipe, and what better way to make it than with Calvin? It's super easy. It's 4 ingredients, and it's a perfect football snack. Should we make some crostini?
2: Whoa.
3: You just want to cut these nice and thin because we're going to toast them up and you don't want them to be too hard to bite into.
0: All right, so I need you to help me lay these all out on the tray. And then I'm going to drizzle with some olive oil.
1: Why do we eat that?
0: It makes it taste delicious. A little sprinkle of salt. I'm going to put these in a 400 degree oven. They'll take just a couple minutes. Do not walk away. They will burn quickly. I've learned that lesson. All right, so while we're waiting for those to toast, what are these?
1: Pepper?
0: Yes. You're not a fan, are you? We're just gonna slice these into nice little strips.
1: Don't put it on mine, okay?
0: I won't put it on yours. Do you want to cut some of these for me?
1: Yeah, with my knife.
0: Nice little toasts. Can we use a Calvin plate?
1: Yeah.
0: All right.
1: That's nobody's own plate. No one can use my plate. All the things are on my plate.
0: That's what we're going to serve it on.
3: All right, so now all we have to do is assemble.
0: We're going to take one of these. We're going to put the cheese, a little roast beef, and a little roasted red pepper on top.
1: Don't put on mine.
0: Okay.
3: Okay. Take a chunk and wipe it off onto the toast.
0: And then you spread it.
1: I'm not doing that for that to you.
0: Yeah, but I've had a lot more practice. Let's add the roast
1: peas. Put that on mine.
0: You take a little bit and just pile it on top.
1: Enough.
0: There we go.
1: What? This is crazy.
0: Why?
1: Because we put this on the cheese. Weird.
0: This is your dad's favorite football snack.
1: He always wants these?
0: Mm-hmm. Can't make it all the time, right?
1: No, just sometimes.
0: Put a roast of red pepper on top of each one. We'll leave these for you, okay?
1: Yeah. I'm just gonna have these.
0: Here, help me put these all on this nice little Calvin dish.
1: Mine's are good.
0: Wow, you did such a good job.
1: I did
0: this. In there.
3: And here's the finishing touch, okay?
0: A little bit of coarse salt. You want pepper?
1: Yeah.
0: And we're done.
1: That was quick.
0: Super quick. Can we eat one right now?
1: Just one?
0: Yeah, we'll eat one right now. How's that sound? Cheers. For this recipe and more, head to today.com/food. Bye-bye.
4: All right, it is time for Cooking with Cal. And everyone has that food that just sort of takes you back to your childhood. And this recipe, well, this is the one that does that for me. My little chef and I fished out an old family recipe.
0: It's another edition of Cooking with Cal. What are we making today?
1: Tuna doodle salad.
0: Well, this is a recipe my grandmother always used to make in the summertime. So all we have to do first is boil up these noodles, but we need some hot water to do that, right?
1: Yeah.
0: So let's go turn the water on. When I boil the water, I like to put in a lot of salt.
1: That's going to be so salty.
0: It is. It's going to taste like the ocean. All right, let's go chop our veggies. Want to use your new peeler?
3: Okay, don't go too close to your hand, okay?
0: Whoa.
3: Right there. Remember, hold it up at an angle.
0: Yes! You did it all by yourself! Super.
1: I know how to cut.
0: Yep, it's super, super thin, okay?
1: That's a little thick.
0: Cool. Good job. Let's put our noodles in. I'm using, do you know what they call these?
1: No.
0: What do they look like? Does it look?
1: A roly-poly shell.
0: It does look like a roly-poly shell.
3: And you know what they call these?
1: What?
3: Shells.
1: Like celery and tuna.
3: That works out good because we're putting tuna in the salad. Do you know what these are called?
1: Yeah.
3: Scallions. See, they kind of smell like onions, right? But they don't hurt your eyes. All right, let's pop all this in. Whew, we're finally done chopping. What's in here?
1: Tuna.
3: Tuna!
1: Tuna salad.
3: We're making tuna salad. It's basically we're making tuna salad, but then we're going to add noodles to it. Pop this in here. Okay, what do you think we need next?
1: I said noodles.
3: Noodles, and how about some mayonnaise? So we're gonna add a lot of mayonnaise just because we have a lot of noodles to put in there. Let's add a little salt.
1: Wow.
3: All right, let's see if the noodles are done. Can you taste it? Are they done yet? Something about the noodles in this just makes it so, so yummy. And then we'll put it in the refrigerator and let it cool down.
1: All right,
3: pop it in the fridge.
1: Is it warm?
3: No, it's cold. It's been in the refrigerator. Do you like it? Want it for lunch?
1: Sure.
3: All right. For these recipes and more, head to today.com/food.
2: Not again.
3: He's out.
4: He's turned into such a big boy.
2: That's right.
4: He has. And I know I poured the hot noodles into cold mayonnaise, and I know some might find that gross, but... You're like, hey, that's how my grandma made it. Yeah, that's how my grandma made it.
2: It was an extra step. I mean, my mom would do the same thing,
4: yes.
2: But an extra step. She'd just rinse them, let them cool, and then put
4: looking
2: them.
4: Back, that could have worked just fine.
5: Well, sure, it tastes just delightful.
4: But it tastes great.
2: And by the way, congratulations on the award you guys got.
4: Oh, the Taste Award. It was such a shock. We didn't even know that we were going to be, it wasn't that we were nominated. We were just awarded this award from the Taste Awards, and it was for Best New Breakout Foodie of the Year.
5: That's so cute.
2: Nice.
4: So Amy Schumer also was... given an award.
5: That's amazing.
2: Good company.
5: And good company.
2: Yeah, and
5: really
2: she knows about mayonnaise.
5: There you go. I enjoy seeing the different utensils that you're using with Calvin.
4: We just gave him a sharp knife, but he's got that shield.
5: Finger guard.
4: Yeah.
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2: that's
4: fingers,
2: brilliant. So.
4: Yeah.
2: Brilliant.

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3: It's time now for Cooking with Cal. My little baker and I are spilling our secrets on my tried and true chocolate chip cookies. Take a look.
4: It's another edition of Cooking with Cal. And what are we making today?
5: Chocolate chip cookies.
4: Okay, so I know everyone has their own chocolate chip cookie recipe. This is one I've been trying to perfect for years. So instead of using just regular flour, I'm going to use half regular flour and half cake flour. All right, so we already have the regular flour in here. We need to add the cake flour.
5: I'm not eating cake flour, right?
4: I don't think anybody likes to eat plain flour. So let's fill this up to a cup.
5: Pour it in. No, we have to flatten it.
4: So we're not going to flatten it this time because I like to put a little bit extra flour because it makes it a bigger, fatter cookie. Cool. Okay. Let's add salt.
5: Already? Wow!
4: You know what this is?
5: Baking soda.
4: Wow. You just want to get it combined, so the salt and the baking soda and the flour. Okay. Just combine, but keep it on the bowl, okay? All right, here's secret number two. Instead of all butter, we're going to use half butter and half vegetable shortening. Even though it's equal parts sugar and brown sugar, you use a little extra brown sugar than regular sugar. And I think you just stole my little extra sugar.
5: That's okay, right?
4: Come on, come with me.
5: One, two, three.
4: That's sugar. You know what this is?
5: Vanilla. I just think we spilled the extra.
4: Not too strong, let's let it combine. There we go.
5: Okay,
4: ready to dump those eggs in.
5: Then I can have a lot.
4: Well, not a lot, because there's raw eggs in here.
5: That is so yummy.
4: A little bit. Which part of the chocolate chip cookie recipe don't we have in here yet?
5: Chocolate chip.
4: Yeah. See how fluffy it is? So I don't know if this is quite a secret, but we could call this secret number four. I like to leave a big blob of cookie.
5: Blob.
4: Big blob, right? Secret number five. You have to put these in the refrigerator for at least an hour so they harden up nicely, and then they go right from the refrigerator into the oven.

0: my last secret is they go in a 375 degree oven for exactly 14 minutes. Even if they don't look done, you take them out.
1: Yummy.
2: What do you think?
1: Good.
2: You love that? Mmm. For these recipes and more, head to
0: I trained them well.
3: That's okay. Okay.
0: So I am very particular about my chocolate chip cookies. These ones, although I made them Sunday, so they're not as fresh and they're better warm.
3: It's a good cookie.
0: But it's like fluffy on the inside, crispy on the outside.
3: I would buy these.
0: Particular.
3: You would. Yeah. They're that good.
0: Or I could just make you some more.
3: It was really good, Dylan.
0: I'm glad you like it.
3: And you're so particular about your chocolate. People don't realize, like, she does not share the chocolate chip cookie recipe.
0: I know. I'm happy to put it out there.
3: You're a giver.
0: I am. So this try it. Really good. Like, tweet me.
4: Tune in's How To. A brief look at all the special functions and things you might not know we have.
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0: I decided to make one of our favorite Italian desserts with a kid-friendly twist. Take a look. It's another edition of Cooking with Cal. What are we making today?
1: Tiramisu, baby.
0: Tiramisu. It's actually full of coffee. So we're going to make your version with some chocolate milk.
1: Yeah.
0: Are you so excited?
1: Yeah.
0: All right, so first things first, let's make the filling. Do you remember to crack eggs? Crack that into the bowl, please.
1: Oh, no. What's that mean?
0: There we go.
1: That's not my best egg.
0: Not your best.
2: No.
0: There we go. There we go. Well done.
1: This egg and who? Four. Five.
0: Oh. You like the sugar? Now we're going to use a special kind of cheese. It's called mascarpone. It's like an Italian cream cheese. Get started. Okay. So that's our filling. Now we're going to make the cake part. Made some coffee earlier, so I'm going to use coffee. All right, I'm going to add a little bit of coffee liqueur. You can also use rum or brandy. You're going to use milk and chocolate. I'll put that in. I'll tell you what. Oh, I meant I'll tell you when to stop. Okay, go ahead. Give a good couple of squirts. Take a couple packs. I'm gonna take a couple packs. Why do you think they call them lady fingers?
1: Because they're tiny.
0: And they look like fingers. Put this in here.
1: Put this in here.
0: Okay. Now you don't want it to get too wet, okay? Okay. Now take it out and lay it down like I did mine. Make sure you get both sides. A little bit of mine on here. Just spread a nice layer.
1: Oh, yeah. It's mocha back on me. Camo, camo.
0: Now, let's do our next layer of lady fingers. I think we have just the right amount of milk here. So, did you like tiramisu when you had it in Italy?
1: Loved it.
0: Yeah.
1: Let me look.
0: Good job, Calvin.
1: It's not enough.
0: It's a dusting. You put this in the fridge?
1: Yeah.
0: And let it chill together and all the flavors kind of combine. And then we'll have it for dessert. Do you like it?
1: Me too.
0: For these recipes and more, head to today.com/
3: This is really good.
4: This is great.
3: Thank you.
4: I had to stop eating it because it's so good.
0: You were crying in the background. That was Rusty screaming for more.
3: Oh, really?
0: The chocolate milk version. I mean, you're not a huge coffee fan, so you
3: I don't
0: should
3: want
0: really
3: coffee.
0: Try the chocolate milk.
3: And look at me. I don't even like tiramisu. This is amazing.
0: Yeah. Mm.
3: It's that good.
5: I love mornings. They're full of possibility. And how you start your day sets the tone for the whole day.
6: We need to pull up one extra chair at the table.
5: We feel like we're right there with you.
6: Just ahead in this half hour, we're going to introduce you to
5: because every day we start our morning so you can take on yours.
0: We're dishing up an easy and cheesy meal. Check it out. It's another edition of Cooking with Cal. What are we making today?
1: Quesadillas.
0: Do you love quesadillas? Mm-hmm. Yum, yum, yum. Tonight's quesadillas, we're going to have some peppers, onions. I had some leftover mushrooms. We've got carrots, zucchini. I happen to be making it with ground turkey tonight. It's literally just quesadillas. Whatever you want to put in it is fine. Ready to get started?
1: Mm-hmm.
0: Okay.
2: Why do you like quesadillas?
1: Because they we can have cheese in them.
2: Is it just a means of eating cheese?
1: Yeah.
2: You did pretty good. That's perfect. Okay, let's cut up some zucchini and we'll try it again.
1: Okay.
2: I'll give you some strips to cut, okay? Yeah, what's your favorite food?
1: Fried rice.
2: Maybe we'll make fried rice one day. What do you think? While you do that, I'm going to peel the carrot, okay?
1: Who picks mushrooms?
2: Farmers.
1: Oh, for us?
2: Mm-hmm. So you like mushrooms?
1: Ah, of course I do.
2: Ready to pull the stem out? Watch, you go like this. Just bend it on you. That's a funny sound, huh? Nice. Slice them up nice and thin like this. Guess what time it is?
1: Huh?
2: It's onion time. So I'm going to do this onion real quick, okay? See you later. Oh, that's a gross onion.
1: What's in that gross onion?
2: Look at that. All right, no onion.
1: Can I see Mama?
2: Let me get you a taller ladder. Yeah.
1: With your ladder, okay? That's not loud.
2: I know. It wasn't that hot. Add a little salt and pepper. It's turkey.
1: Oh.
2: We're going to use this instead of beef tonight because we had beef last night.
1: Did someone catch a turkey?
2: I think they caught the turkey, yeah.

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1: What do you think?
2: Yummy.
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3: There you go.
4: So I'm not really hiding veggies because obviously he was chopping them all for me. But, you know, he normally would like a cheese quesadilla, but you throw in the veggies and he eats it. Yeah.
5: He's getting so big. I feel like behind the scenes I'm telling Dylan, I'm like, oh, my goodness, he's getting so big.
4: He's picking up skills now.
5: Yeah.
3: That's right. He's got skills.
4: I know.
3: Knife skills.
4: He's going to make you something now. This time we are making a dish that's been a hit in my family for years. Enchiladas with a twist. Watch this. It's another edition of Cooking with Cal. What are we making today?
2: Enchilada food.
4: Enchilada food. All right, so this is your Aunt Jenny's recipe. She showed me this recipe when she first started dating Uncle Maytag. This is a really interesting recipe. I love it. We've got leftover chicken, some baked beans, green chilies, and we're going to do some olives. Yeah, there you go.
2: Is this not the best kind of thing?
4: There we go. Slice.
2: Help me with the slice.
4: So let's set these aside and add these to our assembly line.
2: What's an assembly line?
4: An assembly line is how we set up all our ingredients so that we can make our enchiladas.
2: Oh.
4: I'm going to do a tortilla.
2: Yay.
4: Okay.
2: Two tortillas? Why?
4: Because we're going to fill up this baking dish.
2: And we have way more over here, right?
4: Yes, we do.
2: Did I sprinkle it like you sprinkle it?
4: Yep, I'm going to sprinkle the chicken. So we're going to take a cream cheese. I'm going to take one too. I'm going to kind of break it in half a little.
2: Half.
4: Well, then we're just going to layer it on top of the chicken. I'm going to take a spoonful of yummy baked beans. That's a lot. Just spread it all out.
2: Drizzle it. What is the taste test? Yeah.
4: Nice, Cal. Okay, we're going to lift this up. Tuck it under here.
2: Kind of like a taco.
4: Like a taco.
2: I always do it like that.
4: But we don't have to fold the ends in, okay?
2: Good, that's how I always do it.
4: Right into here. Tuck this under here. Okay, now roll it. Nice chop. And we'll transfer into here. We could fit like four more in here, right? Now, what do we need to put on top of enchiladas?
2: Sauce?
4: Enchilada sauce! I'm gonna put a hole in here, okay? Now, we're gonna pour this over here. What? Why isn't it coming out fast? Now watch what happens, okay? Ready?
3: Whoa!
4: Now everything in this is pretty cooked, so we just need until it gets like a little crispy on the edges, nice and warm through.

0: Did it count?
1: Yeah.
2: It was good.
0: Do you like it? It's yummy, right? It's so different.
1: Huh.
0: And you should watch a video more. Head to today.com/foodie.
3: All right, so I know people at home are watching this, like, that is a weird.
4: You can tell people what I said.
3: What do you think?
5: It makes sense. Yeah, look, the cream cheese replaces, like, regular cheese. Mm-hmm. You have the dairy, the creaminess. You'd put sour cream on or something
3: the
5: like
3: sweetness
5: that.
3: The sweetness from the beans?
5: Yeah, so it's all good.
3: So Al is pleasant. I was like, Dylan, this looks nasty. This is so good.
5: Very good?
3: No, I love it. And I know you'd be honest.
4: I would be honest. This is real. Yeah. Like, I would want to make this, like, tonight, right? Yeah. And it was pretty easy,
3: it's
4: right?
3: So, it's well, so
5: simple.
3: I've
5: eaten those, these, though. By the end of the evening, it's going to be
3: easy. Ah, that's funny.
4: Beans, can you just use, like, a rotisserie chicken?
3: I actually did just use rotisserie chicken.
4: Oh.
3: And then everything else is in a can, so.
5: Perfect.
4: Jenny, really good, Dylan.
3: Jenny, thank you for that recipe from, like, 25 years ago.
4: This is really good.
5: I want to hear more about Maytag.
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3: It's time for Cooking with Cal, and this time my little chef and I whipped up chicken parm with one secret ingredient.
0: Ooh. It's another edition of Cooking with Cal. What are we making today?
1: Chicken parm.
0: Chicken parm, yummy. First, we're going to prep the chicken, okay? What I need you to do is take this and pound them nice and flat. Not too hard. Over here. Over here. So let's make our breading. Here's the secret. What are these?
1: Crackers.
0: We're going to use saltines. Mm. So before I put the crackers in the food processor, I want to use a little bit of Parmesan cheese. I'm going to put in the breading. Pulse it. I should probably plug it in, huh? All right, put all these in there. I'm going to sprinkle in some garlic powder. Gonna add a little bit of Italian seasoning. Let's put a little in, okay? Yeah, use too much. This is just seasonings and just a little extra salt, but we don't need much salt because of the saltines. Yeah, what do you think? You can taste it. Taste it again and tell me all the flavors you taste.
1: Cheese, garlic.
0: What else?
1: Seasoning.
0: Okay. Okay. Wow, good job! What are you doing to it?
1: Scrambling it.
0: Some garlic. Some pepper.
1: Pepper. And what's this for?
0: This helps the breading stick on. All right, last one. We're going to fry up our chicken cutlets. Come on over here.
1: Hot.
0: put them on like medium low. Oh, I thought you were eating a chicken. How's the cheese? You're getting there, yeah. We're working really busy. Okay, so let's put this here. We're going to add deli mozzarella cheese, not fresh mozzarella, because it ends up being too watery. So now we're going to pop this under the broiler until it's nice and bubbly.
1: We're done.
0: Yay!

0: Okay. Should we have one more bite? You love it? For these recipes and more, head to today.com/food.
1: So there's a restaurant in Mansfield, Massachusetts. It's called Trattoria Della Nonna. It's one of my favorites, and Chef Kenny gave me the secret of the saltines, and it's a game changer.
2: That's right. Well, you know, it's funny because Martha Stewart, in one of her books, talked about using it for crab cakes, and so then I started using meatloaf. You and Brian liked the saltine and the chicken parm for dating, when you were dating, right? Wasn't that?
1: I did tell everybody that when Brian and I first started dating, that's all he would ever order at a restaurant was chicken parm. Like, we'd be at, like, a nice fancy Italian restaurant, and he'd be ordering chicken parm.
2: You're married to a 12-year-old.
1: I was. Well, he was young. He wasn't 12. He was...
2: Pull up!
1: It's time for Cooking with Cal. We're making a family favorite, chicken piccata. It brings back some great memories because I've been making this for Calvin for a very long time. Watch.
3: It's another edition of Cooking with Cal. What are we making today?
4: Chicken piccata.
3: Chicken piccata. Back when you were 3 years old, okay, we used to record these videos where you would tell people what you were eating. And this was one of my favorites from back then. Hey, Cal, what's for dinner?
4: Chicken piccata.
3: What is that?
4: Carrots and chicken. Capers.
3: Is there garlic in there?
4: Yeah, but I take them all off.
3: So now we're going to tell people how to make the recipe.
4: Yeah.
3: Okay? All right, first things first, we're going to season up the flour that we're going to dip our chicken in, okay?
4: Can I dip this in?
3: Now we're going to use granulated garlic. Sprinkle a whole bunch of this. We want to season this up nice, right? Because it's just boring flour. Put a lot of salt in here.
4: How much salt?
3: Yeah, about that much. Not too much pepper.
4: Ooh. Oh, that's a lot.
3: It's okay. Okay, stir this gently.
4: Is that garlic powder again?
3: Pepper?
4: Again? I'll take the fork.
3: I'll put this in.
4: Yes.
3: And now, swoosh the flour over.
4: I'll bury it so you can't get out. So don't do that. Scoop!
3: We're going to cook that in a second, but before we do that...
4: Garlic?
3: Yes.
4: Yeah!
3: Good job. Let's do the lemon first, okay?
4: Hurry up.
3: Squeeze! Okay. We just don't want the juice, we just want the capers. Wow, this is going to take a long time. 5 capers.
4: You have to do all of them.
3: I want like half the jar.
4: Aww.
3: Now we're going to cook the chicken, okay? We're going to do a couple good glugs of olive oil here.
4: Wow. I like that. It's not splashing.
3: Oh, it's gonna like pop. All right, so our chicken's all cooked. We're gonna add a little bit more olive oil. Mm-hmm. So let's do this first. Burn.
4: But I can't have one. I can't have chicken broth.
5: Why lemon juice?
3: Because it adds a nice little tang. Now you can add your chicken broth. I'm not going to do it all, though. Okay. This pasta water is always good in sauces. All right, final touch. Butter.
4: Now can I go?
3: Give them a flip? No, now we're going to taste it. You ready?
4: This is like really tasty dinner. Mmm, that's a tasty dinner.
3: For these recipes and more, head to
4: today.com/food. That's a
6: tasty dinner. Oh, adorable.
7: He still has the same catchphrase.
3: That's a tasty dinner.
7: That's a tasty dinner. So
6: this is yummy.
3: Thank you. Okay. I realized when I posted this, 3 years ago, 2 or 3 years ago, that I never gave the recipe for it. So now we finally got to make it together.
8: This is really good. I honestly really love the noodles.
3: Well, thank you.
8: Like the flavor.
3: It's the sauce, it's the lemon, everything.
7: Way to go, Cal.
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12: 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And the punchline? 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Head on over to Just for Laughs Radio today.
1: One of our family's go-to weeknight meals. It's so easy. It's so quick. We call it green noodles.
8: Okay.
1: Take a look. It's another edition of Cooking with Cal with special guest, Ollie.
3: What are we making today?
13: Green noodles.
1: Green noodles. And the thing that's so awesome about green noodles, it literally takes 10 minutes to make. It's a perfect weeknight meal. It's a perfect meal when you guys are busy, right, with after-school things. And we love to make this one at the house. So, first things first. You know what these are?
13: Nuts.
1: Yes. Do you know what kind of nut? These are
13: butterfly nuts.
1: They look like butterfly nuts. We're going to toast it, and I'm going to show you how the taste is going to change. Let's go toast these up.
13: One by one?
1: No, the whole thing. All right.
13: Mommy, are we having green noodles for dinner?
1: All right. Well, those are toasting. Let's get our garlic ready.
13: Okay.
1: Remember how to smash garlic?
13: The garlic hurt your eyes.
1: I'm not going to
13: cut your finger off.
1: I'm not going to cut my finger off. Very careful. Okay, perfect. Now we're going to saute that up just like that, okay? Okay. Just going to saute these up a little bit, okay? So once our garlic is sauteed, I'm going to put that little bit of oil in these garlics right into the blender, okay? So in the time it takes the noodles to cook, we're going to be done with our sauce, okay? So here's what we're going to do. I want you to cut a couple nice big chunks. This is pecorino.
13: That was easy.
1: It was easy. This is pecorino romano.
3: Oh,
1: all right, Ollie, you want to put the chunks in the blender?
13: In here.
1: However you want.
13: Oh.
1: Not on you, in the blender, silly.
13: Can I throw this one in?
1: Nice. Good job.
13: The rest.
1: All right, let's just add a little salt.
13: Oh, so now
1: a little pepper.
13: Can I do?
1: Yep. I think we're running low on pepper, so go for it. Okay, that's good. We're going to use the whole thing, but let's put a whole bunch in to start.
13: Well, this is tall.
1: Okay, let's leave that.
13: This
1: ready?
13: Is the best olive oil.
1: This is from Italy.
13: Oh. Mm.
1: Okay. That's how we make green noodles.

0: So smooth and so yummy and green.
1: Yeah. It's so green.
0: It's so green. Pretty, right? All right, should we get a fork and try it?
1: Yeah. Are we done?
0: That's it. How easy was that? Should we try?
1: Is it hot?
0: It's hot.
1: Mmm.
0: You love it?
1: Mmm.
0: For these recipes and more, head to today.com/home. His mouth is full. This is a fun.
2: Terrific.
3: This might be one of my favorites of all time.
0: It makes me so happy.
3: You see, all three of us were like,
2: "Oh, it's great."
0: This is great because it was
3: really
0: literally
3: good.
0: Something I made. My kids don't like regular pesto. It's strong.
2: Yeah. Mm-hmm.
0: But this is just stuff we had in the house, so we threw it in a blender.
2: It's
0: really good.
2: I love to see Ollie involved, too. Way to go, Ollie.
0: Ollie was a little grumpy that day. Oh. So
3: okay.
0: Ollie had, we had to. We
3: he's
0: had
3: a little cute, Ollie.
2: He's like talent.
4: 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Considering Claire isn't in Paris right now, that seemed odd. To the bank and to Claire. Two taps later, Claire says nope to the charge and Wells Fargo is on the case. However you make money work, Wells Fargo can work with that.
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0: We are whipping up a Sicilian staple that will feed the whole family twice.
9: It's another edition of Cooking with Cal. What are we making today?
1: Pizza.
9: No, it's called scacciata.
1: Scacciata.
9: It's kind of like a meat pie. Normally, it's the perfect thing to have on football Sunday, and I don't add all these vegetables, but since we're going to eat this for dinner, we're making a little bit healthy. Just a little bit, okay?
1: Just like one bit.
9: Your favorite. No, remember, we have a trick. Look, we're going to put a wet paper towel.
1: Done.
9: Ready to peel the carrots? Good job.
0: Okay.
9: Zucchini time, zucchini time.
1: Don't worry, Sissy.
0: Cool.
9: Nice.
0: Cut as close to the edge as you can.
9: Alright, now to the garlic. We're gonna cook this, Cal, in a nice low heat because we don't want it to get crispy. We want it to get nice and soft. So we're gonna use two types of cheeses. We've got Pecorino Romano and we've got Provolone. So instead of grating this,
1: yes,
9: we're gonna cut it super small and it's all gonna melt nice in the oven. All right, now, since the veggies are nice and soft, we're gonna add the pork. We're adding 3 pounds of pork. It sounds like a lot, but this is actually one of those recipes that if you just make all of this, you can freeze half of it. So the next time you make it, you just have to buy the pizza dough and the filling's already made.
1: Are we like making real pizza?
9: Well, we're making scacciata.
1: Scacciata.
9: Say it like real Italian, like
1: scacciata.
9: Scacciata.
1: Scacciata.
9: Rub all of that oil in.
1: With what?
9: With your hands.
1: Yeah. Okay, are we all going to do it?
10: Mm-hmm. Okay.
1: Cool. Can I taste it?
10: It's all good.
1: Snack, snack.
10: Who's there?
1: A traffic cop. No!
10: Okay, now I'm just going to drain some of this liquid and add the rest of the ingredients.
1: I'm not doing anything else. Oh, all of it? Like all the sauce at the top?
10: All right, can you dump the cheese in here?

0: spread this all over.
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3: That's mine.

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3: Cameo.
4: He's getting ready. He's been expressing interest in cooking more. You know, I made brownies the other day. He wanted to stir it. You know,
3: co-stars.
4: I know.
5: Wow. First of all, the recipe looks yummy. 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Like, his conversation.
4: 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And he's like, he's legit now. But this is like one of those recipes where you can hide the vegetables for the kids. And it's like pizza, but you don't feel so
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4: yum.
3: It.
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8: I need you to make this even smaller, because could you eat this in one bite? 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How do you like uncooked broccoli?
9: Hi, everybody, and welcome to Dylan Dishes, Cooking with Cal. So a few years ago, I started posting about my son Calvin's meals when he started eating real food.
10: What's for dinner?
9: My food philosophy is pretty simple. He usually eats whatever I eat. And since those first few videos, Calvin has transformed from my best taste tester to my favorite little sous chef. And the response has been overwhelming. I love sharing my family's favorite recipes with you, but I often get a lot of questions about certain ingredients, what kind of swaps you can make, and how I actually helped Cal get more confident in the kitchen. And now I can't wait to take a look back at some of my favorite Cooking with Cal segments and offer just a few of those tips and tricks that didn't quite make it into the original episode. So today is all about ways Cal and I are living on the veg. That's right, we're checking out some of my favorite recipes that go heavy on the good stuff. So to be honest, it's not always easy to get kids to go green. Sometimes the simplest solution for a picky eater is to just sneak in those veggies wherever you can. Cal absolutely loves these two veggie-packed recipes. We're making zucchini bread and broccoli and chickpea pasta. Up first is zucchini bread. So for this recipe, you'll need zucchini, of course, eggs, applesauce, vegetable oil, sugar, vanilla, flour, cinnamon, baking soda, and of course, chocolate chips. Take a look.
0: Zucchini make the house.

0: Put it in that bowl.
1: Pour it. I thought I'd crack it. I'm into the fun part.
0: Want to help me beat them?
1: Yeah, I can help you beat them.
0: So let's add the oil and the sugar. Remember, to make it a little healthier, we're going to add some applesauce instead of all oil, right? So you put that in.
1: I just pour it carefully. I just do it everywhere.
0: And now let's add some sugar.
1: Is that yummy sugar? Oh, I like that sugar.
0: You do?
1: Yeah.
0: We need 2 cups of sugar.
1: We're beating them up, right? Mm-hmm.
0: What's this?
1: Vanilla.
0: Come on. Push that all in. So all the zucchini is going to make this nice and moist.
1: I'm just getting the sugar off the counter and eating it.
0: Now we need some flour. Be delicious.
1: Yeah, a lot of flour.
0: A lot of flour because we're making 2 cakes.
1: 2 cakes?
0: 2 zucchini breads.
1: What? That's cinnamon.
0: 1, 2. Just enough. 1 teaspoon of baking soda.
1: What baking soda do we need?
0: It's a good question. I don't know. I don't know what the difference between baking soda and baking powder is. Okay, now mix that all together, carefully.
1: I turned it on, Mommy.
0: Thank you. That's for Oliver, right?
1: You careful.
0: Okay, now we're gonna add the dry to the wet.
1: You're doing really good.
0: So are you. Ready?
1: Yum, it looks yummy.
0: It does, right?
1: I just want it not cooked.
0: You want it not cooked?
1: No.
0: All right. This is actually going to take a long time. I'm going to set the timer for 70 minutes. And now we wait.
1: I want it like 1 minute.
0: What do you think?
1: Yum, yum.
0: And guess what?
1: Yeah.
0: Ollie gets zucchini too. Best bread ever.
2: So I told you I love to make the most of my time in the kitchen. So I'm going to show you how I make that zucchini for Ollie. And really, I would make this with any of the vegetables I was cooking with that night for dinner. Zucchini, carrots, sweet potatoes. I always just save a little bit to the side, steam it, and then blend it. So the good thing about steaming is you really don't have to spend a lot of time cutting. You just kind of chop off the ends. You know, you can go just really... really thick with the chops. As long as they're even, they'll kind of steam at the same time. So as long as you have your steamed vegetables, you kind of throw them in a food processor. There is a little bit of water in here, which depending on what vegetable you're using, you want that water. Zucchini tends to get pretty watery, so I'm going to just leave out the water for the zucchini. And my biggest trick, which I find, I don't know if this is a good thing or a bad thing, I love to season the vegetables. I know you're not supposed to give them too much sugar or too much salt when they're little, but it tastes better. I don't want to eat it when it doesn't have salt and pepper in it. So I actually go pretty good with the salt and pepper, just like as if I was cooking it for myself. And if I'm feeling fancy, I'll add a little garlic powder, just because, again, it just adds more flavor. Puree this up. Give it a stir. Now, different stages of baby food, when Ollie first started eating, I would puree it as much as possible so there

0: There were no chunks at all. The older he got, I'd leave more and more chunks. And now he just eats the zucchini as it is. So depending on how you want it, this would actually be fine for him right now. It's just so easy to give this to them. And sometimes if they don't like just the straight up zucchini, I'd add in an apple. I'd steam the zucchini with an apple so it adds a little sweetness to it. I'd still salt and pepper, but I probably wouldn't use the garlic powder. And it's easy baby food. All right, stick around because after the break, I'm going to show you my broccoli and chickpea pasta.
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0: Welcome back to Dylan Dishes, Cooking with Cal. 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And up next, an easy pasta recipe that's great for lunch or dinner. Plus, you get some extra plant protein with the chickpeas. To make this dish, you're going to need broccoli, chickpeas, pasta, olive oil, lemon juice, garlic, Parmesan cheese, salt, and pepper.
8: So here's what I need you to do. Mm-hmm. You see these little broccolis?
9: Mm-hmm.
8: Can you start breaking that apart?
10: These are all small enough, right?
8: Yeah.
10: Yeah, I just break it.
8: Okay, so you don't like raw broccoli, right?
10: No.
8: So we gotta cook it. We're gonna put these in boiling water. Ugh! Nice. So let's add some olive oil. Let's put the lemon in. Do a little salt and pepper.
10: Oh. That's cool. I'm sure then you tell it. See, I'm the pepper.
8: So tell people do salt?
10: Yeah.
8: Show people do pepper?
10: No, I didn't do it.
8: And we're going to set this here. Before we slice the garlic, we're going to put the pasta in the water. You want to eat raw pasta?
10: Just one.
8: Oh, it's too hard. Feel how hard it is. Do you remember what to do? Oh, you do. Good job. Just enough to get the skin off.
10: I did it.
8: Awesome.
10: Look at my knife. It's really sharp.
8: When they're raw, they're spicy, but we're going to cook them. Did you put your finger in your mouth?
10: Yeah.
8: What did I tell you?
10: Can you wash my hands so they don't be spicy?
8: Yes, as soon as we're done with this, okay?
2: And I'm going to add some cheese. Ooh, we got to shred some cheese.
8: Oh, we need a whole cup of grated cheese.
10: That's going to take forever. Like tonight.
2: I hope it's done in time for dinner. Now I'm sweating.
8: I hate grated cheese. I mean, I don't like grated cheese.
10: It's the bad word.
8: I know, I'm sorry. I think we're done.
2: Add more oil.
8: Sprinkle it all over.
10: I like this one.
2: I'm gonna blow it for you.
8: Yummy, yummy. Good job, bud.
0: So a lot of you ask if Calvin really loves vegetables. He does. Obviously, some more than others. Broccoli is a home run. Carrots are always good to go. Zucchini, bell peppers, not so much. So I love to also hide veggies where I can. And anytime I'm using anything with ground beef, ground turkey for, say, tacos or, you know, like a meat sauce, it's so easy to hide it because not only is it all mixed in with the beef, you're also pouring a sauce or taco seasoning on it, so they can't really tell the difference between the beef and the veggies. So because of that, the smaller you dice the veggies, the better. Calvin will just eat this kind of all mixed together. I don't know if I've got him fooled or he's just like, whatever, it's mixed in, it's fine. Ollie will actually sit and pick out every single vegetable. So that's why I like to make it nice and small so that he can't do that. I find zucchini is easy to add. Carrots are easy to add. They add a nice sweetness too that the kids like. Bell peppers, again, it depends on what you're making. I think it's easy to hide it in a red sauce. I always use onion just because it's the same reason I use salt and pepper. It just adds a lot more flavor. You kind of mix this all around, make a mess, mix it all around. And one of the sneaky ways I also just present vegetables on their plate is to put it with something they love. So, of course, something like mac and cheese. I find mac and cheese, pastas, sauces, tacos, quesadillas, it's all just ways to hide the veggies because, let's be honest, they're kids and they're not always going to eat them and sometimes you're just going to have to hide them. For all these recipes, go to today.com/DylanDishes.
8: You want to see what it looks like?
2: Okay. Here's the big reveal.
10: That is huge.
8: Huge, right?
10: Oh, that's way bigger than the baby. Huh?
0: Welcome to Dylan Dishes, Cooking with Cal. In this Today All Day series, I'm looking back at some of my favorite Cooking with Cal recipes and sharing my top kitchen tips. Today, it's all about the Bake Ahead brunch. As a busy parent, I love anything that I can make ahead of time, and breakfast is no exception. First up, it's my classic cinnamon buns. Calvin loves these cinnamon buns because, well, who doesn't love cinnamon buns? I think he realizes that it's a special treat that we don't get every morning. I mean, it's something besides cereal or oatmeal or something healthy. These are kind of a dessert for breakfast, and they're totally worth it. For this recipe, you'll need warm milk, yeast, sugar, eggs, melted butter, flour, cinnamon, and salt. And for the best part, the homemade icing, you'll need cream cheese, butter, powdered sugar, and vanilla.
8: You've never made this recipe before, but I'm positive when you test it, you are going to love it. Okay, first things first, we have to warm up the milk because the milk just came out of the fridge and it's really cold. Now, can you pour this into here? Let me move it a little closer.
10: Sorry, I can't reach that far.
8: Right. We'll pour it in there. So instead of using regular yeast, we're going to use instant yeast. So we don't have to wait like, 9 months for it to rise, okay?
2: Careful, this is the melted butter.
10: Ah.
8: Okay, sprinkle in the sugar. A little salt. All right, so now we need an egg and a yolk from an egg.
2: Okay.
10: That's a pop.
8: So now let's pop this off. We're gonna sprinkle in some flour, okay? Is it getting harder and harder?
10: Yeah. What's that for?
8: This is, remember how you just said the dough was getting hard to work with?
10: Mm-hmm.
8: We're going to let this dough hook do all the work. So when we leave this here for an hour, the dough is going to rise and fill up the whole bowl. It's going to grow.
10: And this top, what do we do with that?
8: It just helps keep the dough nice and warm. I'll see you back here in an hour. Do you want to see what it looks like? Okay. Here's the big reveal.
10: That is huge.
8: Huge, right?
10: That's way bigger than the baby. Huh?
8: What do you think, Ollie? Are we doing a good job?
10: What is that? Oh, I'm going to head out of the corner. That's
8: really good. Whoa, it's nice and warm, right? Good job. It was nice and tight. So. Awesome. I see you, Ollie. Don't they look so pretty?
10: Mm-hmm.
8: I'm expecting these will be delicious. Let's wait 45 minutes and then we'll put them in the oven. Pull this off, big reveal. Oh, baby, these look delicious. Okay, let's make the frosting.
10: Actually, so yummy.
8: Actually, so yummy. Should we check out this bun in the oven?
10: Yeah.
8: Ooh, baby. Spread this all over. Can we share it?
10: Why?
8: Because it's huge. That is good.
0: Before we get to the next recipe, let's answer a viewer question from Instagram. How did you teach Cal how to crack eggs? That's a very good question. I would say a lot of patience.
8: Okay.
0: That first egg that your child cracks is going to squish in his hands or her hands and get all over the place. So I recommend always cracking one egg into a little bowl off to the side. Don't do it right over the main mixture because you're going to need to pick out a lot of those shells. Teach them to just make a little crack and then they'll stick their fingers in the hole.
8: Get your thumbs and then pull it apart. Okay.
0: Just get to that point. You're still going to have a lot of shells, but eventually they'll be able to stick their finger in the hole and peel it open like that. And eventually they sort of just understand how the whole shell thing works. But patience. You're going to need a lot of patience and a lot of extra bowls.
8: Good crack. Nice, buddy. You are getting so good at this.
0: Okay, let's answer another question from Instagram. How old was Cal when you started cooking with him? I think Calvin was almost 2 because I remember one of the first things I started cooking with him were holiday cookies. So his birthday is in the middle of December. So it was leading up to Christmas time. And I put this awesome stool right next to me that got him, you know, almost as tall as I was. And he just watched me bake these and I let him do whatever I thought he can do. And I let him make a mess. That's what kids are going to do at first. They're going to make such a mess. Flour is going to get everywhere. Eggshells are going to get everywhere. But, I mean, you can clean up a mess, and it's fun. And the more they do it, the better they get, and the cleaner they'll be. And when they're nice and young, they like to help clean up, too. So that's always good to put them to work. When we come back, Bake Ahead Brunch continues with my blueberry buckle. It's my fancy way of adding a fruity twist to a classic crumb cake.
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0: We're back with more Dylan Dishes, Cooking with Cal, and today is all about the simple ways Calvin and I take brunch to the next level. Next up, it's another of my favorite breakfast treats. We call it Blueberry Buckle. I, to be honest, have no idea what a Blueberry Buckle is. It came from my husband's family, and he always said his grandmother made the best Blueberry Buckle. When I saw it, I'm like, oh, it's just like a coffee cake with blueberries. I can make that. And I didn't know what else to call it, so I just kept calling it Blueberry Buckle. Must be a New England thing. For the cake, you'll need flour, cornstarch, salt, ginger powder, baking powder, egg, vanilla, sugar, blueberries, of course. And for the crumble topping, you'll need cinnamon, salt, brown sugar, and butter. Are you ready to help? I normally make this recipe with cake flour. It's a little bit lighter and it makes it a little more fluffier. You can't always find cake flour, or sometimes you just don't have it. So I'm going to show you a trick using all-purpose flour and cornstarch. The trick is to make cake flour out of all-purpose flour. You take a cup of flour, remove 2 tablespoons of that flour, and then add in 2 tablespoons of cornstarch. So we just made cake flour. Cool, huh? We need 1 teaspoon of baking powder, 1/2 teaspoon of salt. Okay, and we need 1/2 teaspoon of
10: ginger.
0: Okay, while you do that, I'm going to put the butter in here.
10: I'm ready.
0: Okay, ready? Count with me. We need 3 of these. Oh, I'll tell you when you can. Okay, can you pour this egg in there?
10: Good.
0: Awesome.
10: I'm gonna.
0: Oh, I love the smell of vanilla.
10: Yum.
0: So good. Oh, thanks, baby. Get this one over here. Just to like the 4. Okay. Can I taste that? Not yet. Why? Okay, we're gonna put in 3 cups of blueberries.
10: Ooh, that's a lot of blueberries.
0: It looks like a lot of blueberries, but they are just gonna cook down, make the whole cake purple. It's gonna be so juicy.
10: Mm-hmm.
8: So now the best part, the topping. You want to help?
16: Okay, so we need a teaspoon cinnamon, some salt.
10: I think it's a little one time.
8: Half a cup of brown sugar.
10: What did you say? Yummy.
8: Yummy. Packed brown sugar.
10: What's that? Is that the topping?
16: Mm-hmm.
10: Is that the best part?
16: I think it might be.
8: Mm-hmm. Yummy. Stand back.
10: Are you ready?
8: Let's find out.
10: Yeah. It's ready.

0: Made me happy.
1: Let's get to some of the questions you had for me on Instagram when I posted this recipe. Amanda asked, can this be made with frozen blueberries? And to be honest, I've actually never made it with frozen blueberries. I tend not to like frozen blueberries all that much. I feel like they don't have as much flavor. They tend to be kind of watery and small. So I think this is really something I eat seasonally. I don't really cook it throughout the year. And it's really just that height of blueberry season when you get those big, juicy blueberries. I just find it tastes so yummy. And Pammy asked, can you use other fruit? I'm sure you can. I'm not a big experimenter. Once I try something for the first time, I kind of just stick with it and I know this is my blueberry buckle recipe or this is my apple crisp recipe. And I never try to work in other fruit, but I bet it would taste delicious with strawberries. I bet peaches would kind of taste really good in there. So you'll have to try it for me and let me know what you think. For these recipes and more Cooking with Cal, go to today.com/DylanDishes.
2: Smell it so good.
1: Oh, it smells like pastry.
3: What are you doing? Can we not put your face in the dough? I'm glad it's just us eating it.
1: Hi, everybody, and welcome to Dylan Dishes, Cooking with Cal. I can't wait to take a look back at some of my favorite Cooking with Cal segments and offer just a few of those tips and tricks that didn't quite make it into the original episode. In today's episode, we are all about apples. Everyone in my family loves apples, and I use them in so many different recipes in so many different ways. Just ask Ollie. I love taking the boys apple picking. I don't know why. It ends up being one of the most stressful days. You know, somebody has to go to the bathroom. Somebody's hungry. There's no parking because the apple orchards are so crowded outside of New York City. But I am determined to always take the boys apple picking. I just think it's fun. Once you kind of go along that row and there's nobody else around for a little while and you pick the best apples, you kind of sneak a bite here and there. And the best part is I make so many different things with apples that I love bringing a big bushel of apples home and just seeing what we can do with them. For anyone else who went apple picking recently, here are two easy ways to use up all those apples. First up, my crunchy apple salad. Cal has a list of the ingredients you'll need for this recipe.
3: So let's go through the ingredients, okay? What's in our apple salad?
2: Apple. And zucchini.
3: Try again, not zucchini.
2: Salad?
3: So close.
2: Celery.
3: Celery. And what are these? I think you know.
2: Cranberries.
3: You've been snacking on those since we started. Do you know what this is?
2: A nut.
3: It's a walnut.
2: Walnut.
3: And then you know this one?
2: Yogurt.
3: Lots of vanilla yogurt. So this apple salad is a perfect after-school snack. It's a good breakfast. It's just a good, all-around, nice, healthy alternative. How's the yogurt doing? Do you want a spoon? Gross. You want to help me with the apple? Let me cut it up into a smaller piece for you. You are actually eating all of my ingredients.
2: No, not that many.

0: throwing it because it's really hard.
1: While you do that, I'm going to chop up the celery.
0: Okay.
1: I like to make the celery really small.
0: Why?
1: So that it's not too hard to chew. Huh. So Kel, when I was little, I used to eat this all the time, every single morning for breakfast.
0: Was that a long time ago?
1: It was a long time ago. Even when I first moved to New York, I used to eat it all the time, every morning for breakfast.
0: Really? That's weird. Mix it up.
1: Yep, mix it all together. All right, what should we put in next? How about some of these?
0: Yeah, sure.
1: Sprinkle those all in there.
0: I can record it.
1: Okay. Perfect. And now let's chop these up a little smaller. Just rock your knife back and forth. Look at how small I made these.
0: Whoa.
1: So now we got all our ingredients in here, right? And here's the fun part. There you go.
0: This is the medium one or the biggest one?
1: What, bowl or spoon?
0: Spoon.
1: That's the small one.
0: I have to lick it off.
1: Did you have to lick it off?
0: Yeah.
1: Oh.
0: Yeah, because there's yogurt on it.
1: So you can add as much yogurt as you want. It's not really a measurement here. It's more just once everything is all nice and combined. Sometimes I'll add blueberries in here.
0: I have to lick it off.
1: Oh.
0: I just eat it off.
1: So that's it. Super simple, right? I usually make a big bowl of this and then just scoop it out in the morning. Or you can divvy it up into little Tupperware containers. And it's good to go as a grab-and-go snack.
0: Are we done?
1: That's it. That's all we have to do.
0: Are you going to taste one?
1: I'm going to taste one, too.
0: A taste test?
1: It's a taste test.
0: And what spoon should I use? Is it healthy?
1: It's very healthy. Up next, we are taking apples from sweet to sweeter with one of my favorite fall treats, apple dumplings with a homemade caramel sauce. You don't want to miss this.
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1: Welcome back to Dylan Dishes, Cooking with Cal. Today's episode is all about using a favorite fall staple, apples. Next up, Cal and I are making apple dumplings with a homemade caramel sauce. This recipe takes a bit more time, a bit more patience, but I promise it's worth it. I first saw this recipe in Better Homes and Gardens' new cookbook, so here's how to make one of my favorite fall treats.
14: There are a lot of steps, but it's still pretty easy, okay? There's only three things. We need the caramel sauce that goes on top, we've got the apples that we're going to fill with this little filling, and we're going to wrap it in pastry dough. So let's get started.
0: Mm-hmm. Yeah. This is a hard apple. That's a nice apple.
1: Instead of the water? She can't eat everything. Pour in the sugar.
0: Mom?
1: Yes.
0: Yeah.
1: And I'm just going to do half this cinnamon, not all of it. So I'm going to bring this up to a boil, and this is going to be our caramel sauce.
0: We still have some things to do.
1: You ready to make the filling? All right, what do you think those are? Mm-hmm. Walnuts.
0: Walnuts.
1: And what are those?
0: Raisins.
1: Raisins. And we're going to add...
0: honey.
1: About a tablespoon of honey. This is going to be our filling for the apples. Dump the salt into the flour.
0: All the salt?
1: Yeah. Do you know what this is?
0: Mm-mm.
1: What do you think it is?
0: I don't know.
1: This is called shortening. You want to make the shortening look like little bits of peas in here.
0: What happens if we eat it?
1: It would taste disgusting. Ready? Like, press it down and twist. There you go. Press and twist. Press it hard. All right, now we're gonna add the half and half.
0: Now can I pour? What are we making?
1: Apple dumplings, remember?
0: Oh, yummy?
1: Yeah.
0: It's a dessert.
1: It is a dessert.
0: When it's done, can I eat one of it?
1: Of course.
0: And you?
1: Yes.
0: No, it's so good.
1: Oh, it smells like pastry.
14: What are you doing?
1: Can we not put your face in the dough? I'm glad it's just us eating it. All right, here we go with our dough.
0: Oh no, we make a hole.
1: No, don't make a hole!
0: Why?
1: Because no more holes, no holes. I need you to start here.
0: Mm-hmm.
1: And end all the way over here.
14: Nice!
1: Put the apple here. Can you take a little bit of this?
0: This is our standard hiding spot.
1: A little cinnamon sugar. I'm gonna pour this sauce over the dumplings. carefully.
0: Mm.
1: You love it?
0: Mm-hmm.
1: Okay, so if you want to make this apple dumpling recipe right away, you might be thinking, I don't have an apple core like I used, but there is a way you can just cut right through the apple. It's tedious, I'll tell you that. In fact, I held off making this recipe until I ordered one of these. wherever you get, you know, kitchen supplies, it's an easy order. Just wait a couple days until it gets there. But if you don't have patience, just be careful. And I wouldn't recommend doing this part with the kids because you need a very sharp knife and you literally just have to cut around the core of the apple. So make sure you go all the way to the bottom. This is probably the worst part of the whole recipe, is coring the apple.

0: sure it gets to the other side. My kids eat a lot of apples, and whether I'm slicing them or dicing them or doing whatever it is with apples, there's just no good way to get the seeds out. But this works pretty well. Okay, so you can either do it that way if you don't have patience, although I think this way is the way to go. So this is what an apple core does. Basically the same thing the knife did, just in all one big swoop. And get it in there. Twist it. Pull it up. And there you go. That was easier, right? So I'd recommend just holding off a couple days on this recipe and wait till you get your apple core. I mean, because that's perfect. So to core the apple with a knife, you want to make sure you use a paring knife. They're nice and sharp, they're tiny. If you use anything bigger, I feel like you're going to cut the whole apple up. And a steak knife would just never work for this. So get yourself a paring knife too. For all these recipes, go to today.com/DillonDishes. Ready to pull the stem out? Watch, you go like this. Just bend it. That's a funny sound, huh? Hi everybody, welcome to Dillon Dishes, Cooking with Cal on Today All Day. This week it's Taco Tuesday, and we are showing you our favorite ways to turn any Tuesday into a fiesta with my steak tacos and turkey veggie quesadillas. And of course, any taco night wouldn't be complete without a great salsa. So don't miss a bonus recipe, my zesty mango salad, which can be made mild or spicy, however you like it. All right, so planning meals for an entire week can be so challenging, so stressful. One way to make meal prep easier is to give each night its own theme. I find that when you have a theme, it's easy to program your favorite dishes to kind of match that menu. So our first recipe is for steak tacos. For this steak marinade, you're going to need garlic, cilantro, jalapeno, orange, lime, vinegar, oil, and salt. And for the homemade salsa to top these tacos with, you'll need tomatoes, onions, garlic, cilantro, jalapeno, olive oil, lime, and salt. So I've got this split up into our different ingredients. This is all going to be for the marinade, and this is all for our pico de gallo and our toppings and everything once we actually make the tacos. So here we go. Let's get started. So what we're going to do first is make a marinade for our skirt steak. We want it to marinate for about 2 to 8 hours. Any longer than that, the steak's gonna turn to mush. Oh, I got my hug. I love my hugs. There's a fancy way you can make this with a mortar and pestle. I just like to throw it all in the food processor. It's not as fancy, but it gets the job done.
1: Can I do a little off?
0: Sure. Can I show you a trick?
1: I did a great job.
0: All right, throw all that in there.
1: These are awesome garlic.
0: Say Chanel, this is jalapeno business.
1: Because Chanel isn't jalapeno, but they're Danish.
0: Cool. That's Chanel's favorite joke. Let's throw in some cilantro. Mmm.
1: Mmm.
0: Throw this in there.
1: Ooh, yummy, yummy, yummy. I can't taste it.
0: You want to taste it? Here.
1: I'm tasting the juice.
0: You can have that one. I'll do the juices.
1: Then can I blend it?
0: Mm-hmm.
1: I'm just blending.
0: Vinegar?
1: Mm-hmm.
0: Smell that. I think I only have like 2 tablespoons left. Olive oil, 1, 2, 3, 4, 5, 6.
1: Stick.
0: Press it again. All right, so we have our marinade, and we are going to pour it all over the steak and then just let it sit for the next several hours.
1: Mm.
0: Let's cover this up, we'll pop it in the fridge, and then we can make our salsa. We just need a couple of big chunks, because we're going to let the food processor do all the work. Do onions make you cry?
1: Yeah.
0: Aww. Did you remember your trick?

0: good you're cutting up that tomato. Okay. Unconventional pink color, but that's because of the food processor. Okay. You gonna clean this mess for me?
1: This is a big one.
0: We're gonna let this sit and all the flavors come together. We've got the steak marinating and all those flavors are gonna come together. And later we'll fire up the grill pan and we'll make our steak tacos, right? Okay, so we have had the steak marinating all day long, right? It's a little bit closer to dinner time now, right? Are you hungry?
1: It's already dinner time.
0: So we should finish this.
1: Yeah, we have to hurry.
0: Okay.
1: I love that sound. Can I get pepper?
0: Okay, that's why I wanted to do it. Was that the pepper? We make some guacamole.
1: Guacamole. Whoa.
0: So you'll notice if you look at the meat, it all goes that way. Like all the lines are kind of going that way. So we want to cut this way against the grain so that it's nice and tender. Otherwise it'll be too hard to chew. All right, should we try it?
1: I can't do it.
0: What do you think?
1: Yummy.
0: Do you like tacos?
1: I have another one.
0: The next recipe on our menu for Taco Tuesday is a veggie and turkey quesadilla. The secret to this recipe is to really just use whatever you have around the house. Just open the fridge, pull out whatever veggies or meat you have on hand. And here's how Cal and I made our easy cheesy quesadillas. Do you love quesadillas?
1: Mm-hmm.
0: Yum, yum, yum. Ready to get started?
1: Mm-hmm.
0: Okay. Why do you like quesadillas?
1: Because you can have cheese in them.
0: Is it just a means of eating cheese?
1: Yeah.
0: You did pretty good. That's perfect. Okay, let's cut up some zucchini and we'll try it again.
1: Cut it.
0: I'll give you some strips. Is that okay? Cal, what's your favorite food?
1: Fried rice.
0: Fried rice? Maybe we'll make fried rice one day. What do you think? While you do that, I'm going to peel the carrot, okay?
1: Who picks mushrooms?
0: Farmers.
1: Oh, for us?
0: Mm-hmm. So you like mushrooms?
1: Of course I do.
0: Ready to pull the stem out? Watch, you go like this. Just bend it over. That's a funny sound, huh? Nice. Slice it up nice and thin like this. Guess what time it is?
1: Huh?
0: It's onion time. So I'm gonna do this onion real quick, okay? See you later. Oh, that's a gross onion.
1: What's in that gross onion?
0: Look at that. All right, no onion.
1: Can I see Mama? That's not loud.
0: I know, it wasn't that hot. Add a little salt and pepper. It's turkey.
1: Oh.
0: We're going to use this instead of beef tonight because we had beef last night.
1: Did someone catch a turkey?
0: I think they caught the turkey, yeah.

0: Hey, Ollie, what's for dinner?
1: Dinner.
0: Tacos? Can you say taco?
1: Taco.
0: Ollie, can you say taco?
1: Taco.
0: Taco. And cheese? Ollie, can you say cheese?
1: Cheese.
0: Ollie, can you say beef?
1: Beef.
0: Welcome back to Dylan Dishes, Cooking with Cal. So you just heard Ollie say it. It's Taco Tuesday. And this week we're showing you our favorite ways to turn any night into a fiesta. Now, of course, this theme night wouldn't be complete without chips and salsa. And sometimes I like to mix it up with something sweet. So I recently taught Calvin how to make my mango salad that doubles as a salsa. I love this recipe because it's really versatile, and for this recipe, you're going to need mango, shallots, red bell pepper, cilantro, and lime juice.
1: Sour.
2: Juicy.
3: Juicy and sweet? You were just teasing?
0: All right, that's enough mango, right? Mm-hmm. So can you help me put all the mango in the bowl?
1: This is all my pile.
0: It's your pile?
1: This is your tiny bit pile.
0: I can do this bit pile?
1: Yeah.
0: Okay.
1: Bam! It's about my hands.
0: Do you know what this is?
1: No. An onion.
0: It does look like an onion. This is actually called a shallot.
1: Wait, it's gonna hurt my eyes.
0: Okay.
1: It's gonna hurt my eyes?
0: It's not gonna hurt your eyes, okay? What is this?
1: Tomato. Pepper. Squeeze it.
0: A pepper? Why do you want to keep squeezing? This is for the lime, silly goose.
1: That's a big strip.
0: All right, let's put the red pepper in. What color is missing in here?
1: Green. Cilantro.
0: Cilantro. You can help me pick off some of these leaves, okay?
1: Ew! I exposed them my own.
0: He loves me? He loves me not. He loves me? He loves me not. Have you ever heard of that before?
1: No.
0: I don't think so. Have you ever tasted cilantro?
1: No.
0: Pop of color. Pop.
1: I'm sure I'm strong, man.
0: So you could try to squeeze it first on your own. You squeeze and twist. Squeeze and twist.
1: I do the other lime, okay, Mom?
0: I don't know if you need the other one. Let's add a little salt and pepper.
1: Yes, sir.
0: Because the salt brings out the sweetness. And we'll do a little pepper.
1: Brings out the spiciness.
0: For all these recipes, go to today.com/DylanDishes.

0: Take this and pound them nice and flat.
1: Not too hard.
0: Over here. Over here.
2: Welcome to Dylan Dishes, Cooking with Cal. Today I'm dishing up the sneaky secrets I use to remake two classic chicken recipes. We've got chicken noodle soup and chicken parm. I mean, what's the point of sharing recipes if we don't dish on our secrets, right? Chicken is obviously one of the most versatile proteins out there, and it's something everyone in my family loves, frankly, so I'm always thinking of different ways to use it. So it really depends on what I'm making, but I'm a big fan of using rotisserie chicken wherever I can, especially in something like a chicken soup. I do tend to keep some frozen chicken on hand because you never know when you need a last minute meal. But my trick is when you start to thaw the chicken, I like to begin to cut it before it's totally thawed. I find it's a lot easier to cut through when it's almost half frozen. And if it is totally thawed, my other trick is to use kitchen shears. Just use straight up scissors to cut the chicken up into little bits if that's what you're doing. Because sometimes trying to cut fresh chicken is just so difficult. First up, chicken noodle soup with my secret ingredient. Take a look.
0: Let's start with some carrots.
1: Wait, these aren't carrots. What are these?
3: Celery. Pancakes. Pancakes. Pancakes.
1: Why are you saying pancake?
3: Peel. I'm ready to peel.
0: All right, let's peel the carrots.
4: You literally peel better than your father.
0: You want to cut this?
3: No.
0: You gonna run away? Want me to tell you when it's done?
5: Yeah. Cal, are you gonna stay for the onion?
3: It hurts my eyes.
0: Can we continue?

0: Well, that's saute.
1: Let's do the chicken. Take this
2: skin off.
1: Yeah, I'm taking the skin off.
2: There's nudity now.
1: Instead of taking the time to boil up a whole chicken, I just bought a pre-cooked chicken at the grocery store. And some bite-sized pieces. Small enough for Ollie to eat. Okay, perfect. And here's my secret.
2: A noodle.
1: Ramen noodles. So when I was in Korea with the flu, I ate chicken noodle soup every single day, and the noodles they used were ramen noodles, and it was the best chicken soup I've ever had. So I tried to recreate that. So now I add ramen noodles to my soup. A chunk. Thank you.
2: Not the big chunk, right.
1: Sometimes you even like to eat these before they're cooked. It's up to you if you want to use the spice packet. Sometimes they'll use a little bit because it adds a nice little saltiness, but sometimes it doesn't need it. Put a lid on and let this simmer till dinner time.
2: It looks like butter.
1: It does look like butter. All right, ready? Here you go. All right, cutting onions has been the biggest obstacle that Calvin and I encounter when we are cooking together. I'll do the onions, okay? Have no fear, because you guys have written in so many wonderful suggestions, and I'm going to give them a try. Here's the thing, though. The reason I never cry when Calvin is, like, you know, bawling his eyes out over these onions, I wear contacts, so I think that kind of protects my eyes from whatever juices are floating around from these onions. So chances are you're not going to see me cry because of my contacts. But these make sense to me. The first one is you want to keep a bowl of water near you when you're chopping an onion, and I think that is because when you cut the onion, the acids are released into the air, and water actually attracts those acids. So when you're cutting, instead of them, you know, being drawn to the water in your eye, they're being drawn to the water in the bowl itself. So that makes sense to me. I will certainly try that one. Another one, which I think is along the same lines, is you take a paper towel and you soak it in water, and then you chop the onion right onto the paper towel, which also makes sense because if the acids are attracted to the water, then the water in the paper towel would draw out the acids. However, I feel like if you have a really sharp knife and you cut a little bit of paper towel, I'd rather tear up a little bit than have paper towel in my food. But that's just me. Another one we've actually tried, because someone sent us a pair of these onion goggles. I think it must work the same way as it does with my contacts, you know? So you put on these onion goggles. It's got a nice, like, you know, a nice little seal around it. So again, these acids, whatever juices are floating around after you cut into an onion, are not getting into your eye. And how cool do they look? They need to make kids' version of onion goggles because the goggles I have for Calvin are too big for his face. So not only was he trying to cut the onion, but then he's touching his face with onion juice on his fingers. So it didn't necessarily work as well. He just needs glasses that fit better. Okay, and the last one is you chew a piece of gum, which you want to wait until right before you start cutting, because you'll notice when you put a piece of gum in your mouth, you naturally start talking and breathing, you know, through your mouth as opposed to breathing through your nose. So none of these onion juices are getting into your nasal cavity, and it's not making you upset. Although this is going to make my mother very upset that I'm talking with a mouthful of gum. So thank you guys so much for sending in all these tips. I love to actually get a chance to set up my science experiments and try what you recommend. I really do read through everything you suggest, and we are certainly going to try these in the kitchen. I think the bowl of water might be our first try. Coming up next, my take on an Italian classic, chicken parm. And this one also has a secret ingredient. Stay tuned and I'll tell you what it is.
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6: 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Up next is my chicken parm with a secret ingredient. It may seem a little unconventional, but instead of breadcrumbs, I actually use saltine crackers. I know it sounds crazy, but I promise it works. In addition to the crackers, for this recipe, you'll need chicken, of course, Parmesan cheese, garlic powder, Italian seasoning, salt, pepper, eggs, flour, and deli mozzarella cheese.
7: First, we're going to prep the chicken, okay? What I need you to do is take this and pound them nice and flat. Not too hard. Over here. Over here. So let's make our breading. Here's the secret. What are these?
8: Crackers.
7: We're going to use saltines. So before I put the crackers in the food processor, I want to use a little bit of Parmesan cheese. I'm going to put in the breading. Pulse it. I should probably plug it in, huh? All right, put all these in there. I'm going to sprinkle in some garlic powder. I'm going to add a little bit of Italian seasoning. Let's put a little in, okay? Yeah, use too much. It's just seasonings and just a little extra salt, but we don't need much salt because of the saltines. Yeah, what do you think? You can taste it. Taste it again and tell me all the flavors you taste.
8: Cheese, garlic.
7: What else?
8: Seasoning.
7: Okay. Okay. Wow, good job! What are you doing to it?
8: Scrambling it.
7: Some garlic. Some pepper.
8: And what's this for?
7: This helps the breading stick on. All right, last one. We're going to fry up our chicken cutlets. Come on over here. Put them on like medium low. Oh, I thought you were eating a chicken. How's the cheese?
8: gonna go, Mom, look.
7: You're getting there, yeah.
8: We're working busy.
7: We're working really busy. Okay, so to put this here, we're gonna add deli mozzarella cheese, not fresh mozzarella, because it ends up being too watery. Now we're gonna pop this under the broiler until it's nice and bubbly.
8: We're done.
7: Yay!

0: Should we have one more bite? You love it?
1: All right, let's take a couple questions from social media. Jenny asked, do you serve it with basil leaves or is that fresh spinach? That's a good question. I never really explained that part of the dish. So another secret I have, I like to take my dish, I put fresh spinach in the bottom of the dish, and then I drizzle it with some olive oil, some salt, and fresh cracked pepper. Then I take the pasta right out of the water and let it drip just a little bit, but then I put the warm pasta on top of the spinach so it starts to kind of wilt a little bit, so it's cooked but not really cooked, and it still has that nice crunch and that fresh flavor. And all that is kind of the bed for the regular chicken parm. Another question we got from Instagram, do you feed the cameraman? That's a very good question. Why do you think I made chicken parm? So my cameraman is actually my husband, Brian.
2: Behind the scenes, cooking with Cal, and my AD on the shoot is sitting right behind me. That's how we have to bribe him.
3: The food,
2: keep him quiet.
1: He shoots and edits all of these cooking with Cals for me, so it's truly a family affair.
4: Brian's
1: favorite meal is chicken parm, so this meal was all for him. And Caroline asks, where do we find all these recipes? Very good question. For all these recipes, go to today.com/DylanDishes.
4: I'm going to make some slices here. Good job.
0: You okay?
1: Welcome to Dylan Dishes, Cooking with Cal. In this Today All Day series, I'm looking back at some of my favorite Cooking with Cal recipes and sharing my top kitchen tips. Today's episode is one that we're calling Grandma's Greatest because it features recipes from two amazing grandmas. First up, you'll see me and Calvin whipping up my mom's pasta salad, and then we tackle my grandmother's short ribs. You know, one of the biggest obstacles timid cooks face in the kitchen is just not knowing where to start or what to make. Well, here's a good rule of thumb. Always cook what you know and what you loved growing up. Just think back to what your parents and grandparents always served. I've also found that family recipes are often the simplest, which is probably why our parents made them so often. This first recipe is proof of that. You only need 5 ingredients: pasta, canned tomatoes, black olives, parsley, and olive oil. Take a look.
0: All right, so let's get the ingredients ready. How this thing works. So we're going to use a can of tomatoes, but these are cooked tomatoes. They're not raw tomatoes. So you'll like these because they're cooked tomatoes, okay? Now turn that as hard as you can. Use those muscles. Do you want some help? There we go. Do you know what these are?
5: What? Olives.
0: Black olives. On Taste One, you haven't tried one in a long time. Ollie loves them. Ollie loves olives. A little bit. I love them. I could eat them like this. So we got our tomatoes, our olives. You know what this is?
5: What?
0: Got some parsley. All right, you want to chop this for me? Why don't you put your hand like that? There we go. Good job. Now I'm just going to make these all a little smaller, okay?
4: This adds a nice pop of green and a nice freshness to the whole dish.
0: So a lot of times my mom would use elbow noodles, the ones that look like C's or U's as you call them. I felt like using tricolor pasta. You know why they call it tricolor pasta?
5: Why?
0: Because there's 3 colors.
4: So this one is just made with wheat. This one has tomato in it. And what do you think's in this one if it's green?
5: Broccoli.
0: Close. What else is green? What's green and leafy?
5: Celery.
0: Well, celery has some leaves. What looks like lettuce?
5: Spinach.
0: Yay! Cool. I'm going to dump this in, okay? Well, that's boiling. Can you dump a can of tomatoes in here? Now all of the olives. The parsley. Ah, good call, buddy. Good idea. Now we wait. Can you taste that? Perfect. All right. Drain the noodle. And I want to pour these into this bowl. dump a whole bunch of olive oil in here.
5: All of it?
0: Not all of it. I'll tell you what. All around. Swirl it all around. Salt. This will come out fast, so let's not. Let's give it a big stir. Before we put this in the fridge to let it cool down, let's taste it, okay? Mm-hmm. You like it? Tastes even better when it's cold.
1: So I thought this was such an easy recipe, but you guys had a lot of questions about it. So let's get to them. First, what's the last seasoning you put on the salad? Just salt and pepper. There's not a lot of seasoning or anything that goes into this salad. So if I sprinkle anything on it, it's really just salt and pepper. I'm a big fan of salt and pepper. Next question, did you drain the tomatoes? No, I put the whole can with the diced tomatoes and the liquid because some of the pasta absorbs some of that liquid, so it helps to add some moisture to the dish. Another viewer asked, do you think it would still be tasty without the olives? Yes, the thing that's the best part about this recipe is this is just a base. If you don't like olives, if you don't like parsley, leave them out. If you want to put some cubed cheese in there or some pepperoni, throw that in. Really, it's just about a base. And if you like it a little tangier, you could probably throw in some Italian dressing. It's just a basic pasta salad. This is the way we always made it, but feel free to change it up however you want. Another question about olives, are they sliced black olives? Yes, I kept this recipe even simpler by buying the actual pre-sliced black olives, but you can buy regular olives and slice them up. I bet if you like it tangy, it would even taste good with green olives too. And another question about the tomatoes. What brand of tomatoes do you use? I'm not that loyal to a particular brand, but I do love San Marzano tomatoes whenever you can find them. Whether you're using diced tomatoes or you're using, you know, crushed tomatoes to make a sauce, San Marzano tomatoes are just a little bit sweeter, so you don't have to add the sugar to them, and they're straight from Italy, and they're just absolutely delicious. Slightly more
2: 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Two taps later, Claire says nope to the charge and Wells Fargo is on the case. 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

0: Welcome back to Dylan Dishes, Cooking with Cal. This episode is all about celebrating family recipes passed down from generation to generation. And Calvin absolutely loves his grandma's recipe for pasta salad, and I absolutely love my grandma's recipe for short ribs. So my grandmother lived in an apartment that my dad built above our garage in our house. So it was always special when we kind of walked up the stairs to my grandmother's apartment for dinner. Her home was always warm and cozy, and it always just smelled so good, whether it was, you know, beef and barley soup or these short ribs. I just remember it was always like a meat and potatoes or a hearty dish. And we'd all just sit around at her brown dining room table, and it was just special. We were still home, but we were over Graham's house eating one of her recipes, and they were always so delicious. For this recipe, you'll need short ribs, paprika, chili powder, poultry seasoning, onion, tomato paste, egg noodles, peas, and salt and pepper. Say hi, Mammy.
1: Hi, Mammy.
2: Hi, Cal. How are you today?
0: I asked you for the recipe, and you said, you know, you just throw the meat in a dish, you throw this together, you put it on top, you cover it for a little, you cook it for a little.
2: There was no written instructions with the recipe, so a lot depended on looking at it, seeing what it's doing, throw it in the oven a little bit longer, that kind of thing.
0: Well, I wish you could be here with me to help make this and especially eat it with us.
3: It'll be a tight squeeze, but we'll see if we can get them all here. Okay. There we go. They're all squeezed in there, right?
1: Yeah.
3: Okay. Salt, pepper. Now we have to slice up an onion.
1: Oh, what if I close my eye?
3: I know.
1: Can I close my eye?
3: Well, then it's hard to cut and close your eyes at the same time. Okay. I'm going to make some slices here. Good job. You okay?
1: Mm-hmm.
3: We've got all kinds of spices here, okay?
1: Are we going to mix them up?
3: Yeah, but first, I want you to scoop all of this tomato paste into here as well, okay? And then pour this water in there.
1: I cannot do it.
3: Because you're here to help me. Okay, so now we're going to pour all of this all over our short ribs.
1: Now we're going to bake them.
3: Now we're going to bake them, you're right. So all we have to do, we're going to cover this with foil. We're going to bake it for like 45 minutes.
1: 45 minutes.
3: That's right. It's so yummy. So yummy. Now we'll put it back in the oven without the foil. So it finishes cooking.
1: Where's my noodles?

0: This tastes exactly like my grandma's.
1: Is hers yummy?
2: Hers is so yummy.
3: One of the questions I get asked all the time is, what are the tools you use with Calvin in the kitchen? And knives are the big question because I'm cooking with a kid and here he is chopping some vegetables. So when I first started cooking with Calvin, I did all the chopping. I didn't want him anywhere near a knife. He did the stirring. He did the breaking of the eggs. He did all that. Then once he wanted to participate more, I found these knives. They're plastic knives. You can find them anywhere online. So they're sharp enough to cut, but they're not really sharp enough that Calvin would cut his finger. So the best vegetables this works for are something like zucchini, something like cooked potatoes. Hard-boiled egg would be good. Soft fruits like berries or pears. And, you know, it takes a little bit of strength, but at least it, you know, is not going to hurt them. And it kind of just gets them used to, you know, some knife skills. I would also, you know, kind of do this for Calvin. I'd chop this up with my knife and then just give him a little bit to just sort of learn how to rock the knife, learn how to keep his hands out of the way, and just really basic knife skills with soft fruits and vegetables. That's what these knives are good for. Eventually, it became a thing, though, where, you know, you're making soup and you're chopping some harder stuff like carrots and onions. So I needed to upgrade a little bit. And I found these great knives. This is an actual knife. I mean, it's sharp and it will cut through your hard vegetables. But the thing I love about it is it also comes with this shield. So it teaches you the proper way to cut. So Calvin can put his hand here and he learns, you know, you stick your finger through this hole, so he learns, you know, not to put his finger under here, so his hand placement is good on the knife, and then he learns to kind of rock. But look at how this is like a real sharp knife for a kid, but it's all safe. The hand that's holding the knife knows how to hold it properly. The hand that's holding the food knows how to hold it properly so that your fingers are kept out of the way. The thing I love about this brand is that it also comes with a peeler. Calvin loves apples and pears. Obviously, he loves carrots, but he does not like the skin on anything. He'd peel a blueberry if he could. So the same kind of thing. You stick your finger in the hole, and then it teaches you to just have your fingers out of the way. So my job is to make sure he holds, you know, the right end and isn't, like, you know, doing it the wrong way. And this thing's role is to make sure Calvin holds this the right way. So you can see how sharp they are. They work. So once your kid masters the plastic knife, I think it's good to upgrade to the real deal. The next time you go to your parents' or your grandparents' house, look through their recipe boxes. You may just find some delicious gems that you totally forgot about. But until then, I hope you'll try my family recipes and let me know what you think. For all these recipes, go to today.com/DylanDishes. So since Calvin was a baby, I've always loved the idea of making homemade baby food. So in my search for recipes online, I came across this Instagram feed, Baby Foodie, and it's run by a fellow mom, Michelle Olivier. And Michelle uses the same ingredients to make purees for your baby, and she also makes healthy dishes for your toddlers using the same stuff. So we can put them in fun bento boxes, which I'm also obsessed with right now as we think about back-to-school lunches. So for this week's edition of Cooking with Cal, I dipped into Michelle's recipes and whipped up lunch for both Calvin and Ollie. It is time for another edition of Cooking with...
1: Mommy has a baked potato.
3: It's another edition of...
1: We can make that as a sweet potato.
3: It's another edition of Cooking with Cal.
1: No, you use these things because Mommy has to use these things.
3: It's another edition of Cooking with Cal. So all over my Instagram feeds, I see these adorable bento boxes. And if your kids are going back to school or if they're doing school from home again, I think filling up the bento box is a fun way to give your kids some lunch. When I cook for Calvin, I like to also turn it into a puree for Oliver. So this is going to be an awesome hummus veggie dip for Calvin, and it's going to be a nice hummus with veggies for Oliver. First things first, we have to peel the sweet potato and peel the carrots. Two potatoes done. Lots of carrots.
1: Like a bunny, right?
3: You are like a bunny. So these are really hard, right? Mm-hmm. Should we make them nice and soft?
1: Yeah.
3: Let me show you this cool tool we're gonna use. Whoa, what is that?
0: So I got the carrots and the sweet potato in a steamer basket in a pot filled with like 2 inches of water. Put the lid on. Let this cook for about 12 to 15 minutes until everything is nice and soft. We're gonna cut some shapes out of the pita, and then we'll have some homemade pita chips. Nice. Watch this.
3: Nice! Oh, that's cool.
0: Look at that. Okay, now we're gonna brush them with a little bit of olive oil, okay? We're gonna pop these in the oven until they're nice and crispy. All right, almost off. These are nice and tender. Time for the blender. The carrots and sweet potatoes in the blender. I'm going to add some chickpeas and puree olives first, and then I'll add some seasonings to make Calvin's dip. I'm going to set some of this aside, and this will be for Oliver, and then we'll finish Calvin's.
1: Should we clean up this mess?
0: So we've got our dip, got some stars, some cheese and turkey. And for dessert, some raspberries stuffed with chocolate chips. What do you think?
1: Yum!
0: You love it?
1: Tastes yours and taste them.
0: What do you think? For these recipes and more, head to today.com/food.
1: Bye!
3: If there's a casting agent, can you just quit this and go be like a... These are the cutest kids.
2: I can't just give birth to all.
3: You could start a whole cute little army. Golly.
2: I love doing those bento boxes. And Michelle is sharing more recipes with us on our Instagram. Calvin and Oliver love all of her recipes, really. So head to today.com/food. And the bonus recipe is a beet hummus.
3: Which ooh.
2: You just kinda throw in some beets to it, too, which makes it nice and pink. So if your kids don't like certain colors for their dips, I think...
3: And the bento boxes, is that how you say it? Bento boxes? They look so appetizing.
2: They are.
3: Right?
2: To the point, it's like a grown-up Lunchable.
3: Yes.
2: You know, and you just want to eat all the little surprises that are
3: there. It's good. So, yeah. Love it.
2: All right, on this edition of Cooking with Cal, we're making popcorn. You know, it's a super simple, easy snack. If you have the ingredients, you can make it anytime. And it's perfect to enjoy with your little ones at home. Take a look. It's another edition of Cooking with Cal. What are we making today?
1: Popcorn.
2: You want to make popcorn?
1: Yeah.
2: So this is the easiest recipe in the world, okay? But there's a secret. So my grandpa Ben, he lives in Nevada.
1: Yeah.
2: He's not really my grandpa, but we called him Grandpa Ben. His secret was peanut oil.
1: That's not even a secret.
2: Why? Because we just told everybody?
1: Yeah.
2: Yeah, good point. Let's go. Let's make some popcorn. We're going to switch over here.
1: Pop.
2: Okay.
1: Pour it.
2: So we're gonna pour just enough to coat the bottom of the pan. We don't want a lot.
1: Cool.
2: Just so it coats
1: like
2: the bottom.
1: It's like you can see it. Okay,
2: now we have to wait, okay?
1: Wait, patient. Let's see which one wins.
2: Patient. When do you think it's gonna happen?
1: That side.
2: That side? Okay. It smells good. That was cute. Okay.
1: Why do you put the pan? It didn't pop.
2: Because now they're gonna pop like crazy. I'm running out of room in the pot. What's gonna happen?
1: Yeah.
2: What?
1: What?
2: What? Oh my goodness. Okay, you turn it off at just the right number of pops. Look at that. Ooh, careful, it's super hot over here, okay?
1: Oh.
2: Well, first we have to put some butter on it, right?
1: Yeah.
2: Okay. So So Daddy likes to use tub butter, whipped, salted. Because it makes the best butter when it's melted. Let's start with 30 seconds.
1: What do we do that?
2: Why? It's like mixing a salad. Okay, taste it. Does it need more salt? What do you think? A little bit more? And since we're using salted butter, we don't have to use as much salt. Even though it looks like we use a lot of salt. Now.
1: We got more salt.
2: Oh, good thing. What do you think? More salt or not more salt? Oh, that tastes pretty good.
1: Watch a movie, guys.
2: You want to watch a movie?
1: Yeah.
2: All right. Yeah. For these recipes and more, head to today.com/food.
4: Food. Nice. Love it.
3: I love it. Yep. We were just talking about what you can do with your kids, right? Remember I was saying it only takes a few minutes and then they're good?
2: Did you hear the way Calvin laughed? Like just watching the lid pop off the top. I mean, that's all it takes. Yep.
3: It's like the theme of the day. Recipe,
4: and then you got the tequila and the Jamesons in the corner there. And
3: that's
4: the
3: that was,
4: there's a little something for Tito's back there. Well, the kids have popcorn.
2: We couldn't hide everything, so.
5: 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Nice tequila in the back.
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2: Another edition of Cooking with Cal. What are we making today?
1: Roast beef.
2: Roast beef treats. 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
1: 1, 2, 3, 4, 5, 6, 7, 8.
2: I've definitely told you about these on the show before, but I've never actually made the recipe, and what better way to make it than with Calvin? It's super easy. It's 4 ingredients, and it's a perfect football snack. Should we make some crostini? You just want to cut these nice and thin because we're going to toast them up and you don't want them to be too hard to bite into. All right, so I need you to help me lay these all out on the tray. And I'm going to drizzle with some olive oil.
1: Why do we eat that?
2: It makes it taste delicious. Just a little sprinkle of salt. I'm going to put these in a 400-degree oven. They'll take just a couple minutes. Do not walk away. They will burn quickly. I've learned that lesson. All right, so while we're waiting for those to toast, what are these?
1: Pepper?
2: Yes. You're not a fan, are you? We're just going to slice these into nice little strips.
1: Don't put it on mine, okay?
2: I won't put it on yours. Do you want to cut some of these for me?
1: No, yeah, with my knife.
2: Nice little toasts. I'm going to use a Calvin plate.
1: Yeah.
2: Right.
1: That's nobody's own plate. No one can use my
2: plate.
1: Why
2: would
1: somebody
2: put on my plate? That's what we're gonna serve it on. Alright, so now all we have to do is assemble. We're gonna take one of these, we're gonna put the cheese, a little roast beef, and a little roasted red pepper on top.
1: Don't put it on mine.
2: Okay.
9: Take a chunk and wipe it off onto the toast. And then you spread it.
1: I'm not doing that, but as you.
9: Yeah, but I've had a lot more practice. Let's add the roast
1: peas. Put that on mine.
9: You take a little bit and just pile it on top.
1: Enough.
9: There we go.
1: What? This is crazy.
9: Why?
1: Because we have this on the cheese. Weird.
9: This is your dad's favorite football snack.
1: He always wants these?
9: Mm-hmm. Can't make it all the time. Right?
1: No, just sometimes.
9: Put a verse of red pepper on top of each one. We'll leave these for you, okay?
1: Yeah. I'm just gonna have these.
9: Here, help me put these all on this nice little Calvin dish.
1: Mine's are good.
9: Wow, you did such a good job.
1: And it's
9: in there. And here's the finishing touch, okay? Mm-hmm. A little bit of coarse salt. You want pepper?
1: Yeah.
9: We're done.
1: That was quick.
9: Super quick. Can we eat one right now?
1: Just one?
9: Yeah, we'll eat one right now. How's that sound? Cheers. For this recipe and more, head to today.com/food. Bye-bye.
2: It is time for Cooking with Cal. And everyone has that food that just sort of takes you back to your childhood. And this recipe, well, this is the one that does that for me. My little chef and I fished out an old family recipe.
9: It's another edition of Cooking with Cal. What are we making today?
1: Tuna doodle salad.
9: Tuna doodle salad. Well, this is a recipe my grandmother always used to make in the summertime. So, all we have to do first is boil up these noodles, but we need some hot water to do that, right?
1: Yeah.
9: So let's go turn the water on. When I boil the water, I like to put in a lot of salt.
1: That's gonna be so salty.
9: It is, it's gonna taste like the ocean. All right, let's go chop our veggies. Wanna use your new peeler? Okay, don't go too close to your hand, okay? Whoa. Right there. Remember, hold it up at an angle. Yes! You did it all by yourself! Super,
1: I know how to cut.
9: Yep, it's super, super thin, okay?
1: That's a little
9: thick. Cool. Good job. Let's put our noodles in. I'm using, do you know what they call these?
1: No.
9: What do they look like? Does it look...
1: A roly-poly shell.
9: It does look like a roly-poly shell. And you know what they call these?
1: What?
9: Shells.
1: Looks already in tuna.
9: That works out good because we're putting tuna in the salad. Do you know what these are called?
1: Yeah.
9: Scallions. See, they kind of smell like onions, right? But they don't hurt your eyes. Pop all this in. Whew. We're finally done chopping. What's in here?
1: Tuna. Tuna salad.
9: We're making tuna salad. It's basically we're making tuna salad, but then we're going to add noodles to it.
1: Touch.
9: Pop this in here. Okay, what do you think we need next?
1: I think noodles.
9: Noodles, and how about some mayonnaise? So we're gonna add a lot of mayonnaise just because I have a lot of noodles to put in there. Let's add a little salt.
1: Wow.
9: All right, let's see if the noodles are done. Can you taste it? Are they done yet?
1: Yeah.
9: Something about the noodles in this just makes it so, so yummy. And then we'll put it in the refrigerator and let it cool down.
1: All right,
9: pop it in the fridge.
1: Where's the noodles?
9: I'm trying to salad.
1: Is it warm?
9: it's cold. It's been in the refrigerator.
10: Do you like it? Want it for lunch?
9: Sure. All right. For these recipes and more, head to today.com/food.
4: Gotta go.
2: He's turned into such a big boy.
4: That's right.
2: He has. And I know I poured the hot noodles into cold mayonnaise, and I know some might find that gross, but
11: you're like, hey, that's how my grandma made it.
2: Yeah, that's how my grandma made it.
4: It was an extra step. I mean, my mom would do the same thing, but an extra step. She'd just rinse them, let them cool,
2: and then put them back, that could have worked just fine.
11: I'm sure it tastes just delightful.
2: But it tastes great.
4: And by the way, congratulations on the award you guys got.
2: Oh, the Taste Award. It was such a shock. We didn't even know that we were going to be, it wasn't that we were nominated. We were just awarded this award from the Taste Awards, and it was for Best New Breakout Foodie of
11: the
2: Year.
11: That's so cute.
4: Nice.
11: So
2: Amy Schumer also was given an award.
11: That's amazing.
4: Good company.
11: So, good company.
4: Yeah,
11: really
4: and she
11: cool.
4: knows about mayonnaise.
11: There you go. I enjoy seeing the different utensils that you're using with Calvin.
2: We just gave him a sharp knife, but he's got that shield.
11: The finger guard.
2: Yeah. Yeah,
7: 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Two taps later, Claire says nope to the charge, and Wells Fargo is on the case. 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
2: It's time now for Cooking with Cal. My little baker and I are spilling our secrets on my tried and true chocolate chip cookies. Take a look.
9: It's another edition of Cooking with Cal. And what are we making today?
1: Chocolate chip cookies.
9: Okay, so I know everyone has their own chocolate chip cookie recipe. This is one I've been trying to perfect for years. So instead of using just regular flour, I'm going to use half regular flour and half cake flour. All right, so we already have the regular flour in here. We need to add the cake flour.
1: I don't know, it's cake flour, right?
9: I don't think anybody likes to eat plain flour. So let's fill this up to a cup. Pour it in.
1: No, we have to flatten it.
9: So we're not gonna flatten it this time because I like to put a little bit extra flour because it makes it a bigger, fatter cookie. Cool. Let's add salt.
1: Already? Wow!
9: You know what this is?
1: Baking soda.
9: Good job, wow. You just want to get it combined, so the salt and the baking soda and the flour. Okay. Just combine, but keep it all in the bowl, okay? All right, here's secret number two. Instead of all butter, we're going to use half butter and half vegetable shortening. Even though it's equal parts sugar and brown sugar, you use a little extra brown sugar than regular sugar. And I think you just stole my little extra sugar.
1: That's okay, right?
9: One. Come with me.
1: One, two,
9: sugar. You know what this is?
1: I just think we spilled the extra.
9: Not too strong, but just let it get combined. There we go. Okay, ready? Dump those eggs in.
1: Then I can have a lot.
9: Not a lot, because there's raw eggs in here.

0: stuff. Mm. Which part of the chocolate chip cookie recipe don't we have in here yet?
1: Chocolate chip.
0: Yeah.
2: See how fluffy it is? So I don't know if this is quite a secret, but we could call this secret number 4. I like to leave a big blob of cookie.
1: Blob.
2: Big blob, right? Secret number 5. You have to put these in the refrigerator for at least an hour so they harden up nicely, and then they go right from the refrigerator into the oven.

0: My last secret is they go in a 375-degree oven for exactly 14 minutes. Even if they don't look done, you take them out.
1: Yummy!
0: What do you think?
1: Good.
0: You love that? Mmm. For these recipes and more, head to...
1: Data.com/food.
2: I trained them well.
3: So cute. Okay,
2: so I am very particular about my chocolate chip cookies. These ones, although I made them Sunday, so they're not as fresh, and they're better warm.
3: It's a good cookie.
2: But it's like fluffy on the inside, crispy on the outside.
3: I know. I would buy these.
2: Particular. You would.
3: Yeah, they're that good.
2: Or I could just make you some more.
3: It was really good, Dylan.
2: I'm glad you like it.
3: And you're so particular about your chocolate. People don't realize, like, she does not share the chocolate chip cookie recipe.
2: I know. I'm happy to put it out there.
3: You're a giver.
2: I am. So
3: this
2: try
3: is
2: it.
3: Really
2: so
3: good.
2: Like, tweet me. Put it on Instagram.
3: Really good.
2: Let me know what you think of this.
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0: I decided to make one of our favorite Italian desserts with a kid-friendly twist. Take a look. It's another edition of Cooking with Cal. What are we making today?
1: Tiramisu, baby.
0: Tiramisu. It's actually full of coffee. So we're going to make your version with some chocolate milk.
1: Yeah.
0: Are you so excited? Yeah. All right, so first things first, let's make the filling. Do you remember to crack eggs? Crack that into the bowl, please.
1: Oh, no. What's that mean?
0: There we go.
1: That's not my best egg.
0: Not your best.
2: No.
0: There we go. There we go. Well done.
1: This egg and who? Four. Five.
0: Cool. You like the sugar? Now we're going to use a special kind of cheese. It's called mascarpone. It's like an Italian cream cheese. Get started. Okay. So that's our filling. Now we're going to make the cake part. Made some coffee earlier, so I'm going to use coffee. All right, I'm going to add a little bit of coffee liqueur. You can also use rum or brandy. You're going to use milk and chocolate. I'll put that in.
1: Mm-hmm.
0: I'll tell you when. Oh, I meant I'll tell you when to stop. Okay, go ahead. Give a good couple of squirts. Take a couple packs. I'm going to take a couple packs. Why do you think they call them lady fingers?
1: Because they're tiny.
0: And they look like fingers. Put this in here.
1: Put this in here.
0: Okay. Now you don't want it to get too wet, okay? Okay. Now take it out and lay it down like I did mine. Make sure you get both sides. A little bit of mine on here. Just spread a nice layer.
1: Oh, yeah. It's spooka back on me. Camo, camo.
0: Now, let's do our next layer of lady fingers. I think we have just the right amount of milk here. So, did you like tiramisu when you had it in Italy?
1: Loved it.
0: Yeah.
1: Let me look.
0: Good job, Calvin.
1: It's not enough.
0: It's a dusting. You put this in the fridge?
1: Yeah.
0: And let it chill together and all the flavors kind of combine. And then we'll have it for dessert. Do you like it?
1: Me too.
0: To these recipes and more, head to today.com/. This is really good.
3: This is great.
0: Thank you.
3: I had to stop eating it because it's so good.
0: You heard the cry in the background? That was Rusty screaming for more.
4: Oh, really?
0: The chocolate milk version. I mean, you're not a huge coffee fan, so you
4: should
0: really try the chocolate milk.
4: And look at me. I don't even like tiramisu. This is amazing.
0: Yeah.
4: It's that good.
5: I love mornings. They're full of possibility. And how you start your day sets the tone for the whole day.
6: We need to pull up one extra chair at the table.
5: We feel like we're right there with you.
6: Just ahead in this half hour, we're going to introduce you to.
5: Because every day we start our morning so you can take on yours.
0: We are dishing up an easy and cheesy meal. Check it out. It's another edition of Cooking with Cal. What are we making today?
1: Quesadillas.
0: Do you love quesadillas? Yum, yum, yum. Tonight's quesadillas, we're going to have some peppers, onions. I had some leftover mushrooms. We've got carrots, zucchini. I have to be making it with ground turkey tonight. It's literally just quesadillas. Whatever you want to put in it is fine. Ready to get started?
1: Mm-hmm.
0: Okay.
2: Why do you like quesadillas?
1: Because they, we can have cheese in them.
2: Is it just a means of eating cheese?
1: Yeah.
2: You did pretty good. That's perfect. Okay, let's cut up some zucchini and we'll try it again.
1: Okay.
2: I'll give you some strips to cut, okay? Yeah, what's your favorite food?
1: Fried rice.
2: Fried rice? Maybe we'll make fried rice one day. What do you think? While you do that, I'm going to peel the carrot, okay?
1: Who picks mushrooms?
2: Farmers.
1: Oh, for us?
2: Mm-hmm. So you like mushrooms?
1: Ah, of course I do.
2: Ready to pull the stem out? Watch, you go like this. Just bend it over. That's a funny sound, huh? Nice. Slice them up nice and thin like this. Guess what time it is?
1: Huh?
2: It's onion time. So I'm going to do this onion real quick, okay? See you later. Oh, that's a gross onion.
1: What's in that gross onion?
2: Look at that. All right. No onion.
1: Can I see Mama?
2: Let me get you a taller ladder.
1: Yeah.
2: Okay.
1: With your ladder, okay? Dude, that's not loud.
2: I know. It wasn't that hot. Add a little salt and pepper. It's turkey.
1: Oh.
2: We're going to use this instead of beef tonight because we had beef last night.
1: Did someone catch a turkey?
2: I think they caught the turkey, yeah.

0: feathers on top. Okay.
1: Oh, that's not mine.
2: What do you think?
1: Yummy.
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1: Today.com/food.

0: they're making a dish that's been a hit in my family for years. Enchiladas with a twist. Watch this. It's another edition of Cooking with Cal. What are we making today?
1: Enchilada food.
0: Enchilada food. All right, so this is your Aunt Jenny's recipe. She showed me this recipe when she first started dating Uncle Maytag. This is a really interesting recipe. I love it. We've got leftover chicken, some baked beans, green chilies, and we're going to do some olives. Yeah, there you go.
1: Is this not the best kind of thing?
0: There we go. Slice.
1: Help me with this slice.
0: So let's set these aside and add these to our assembly line.
1: What's an assembly line?
0: An assembly line is how we set up all our ingredients so that we can make our enchiladas.
1: Oh.
0: I'm going to do a tortilla.
1: Yay.
0: Okay.
1: Two tortillas? Why?
0: Because we're going to fill up this baking dish.
1: And we have way more over here, right?
0: Yes, we do.
1: Did I sprinkle it like you sprinkle it?
0: Yep. I'm going to sprinkle the chicken. So we're going to take a cream cheese. I'm going to take one, too. I'm going to kind of break it in half a little.
1: Huh.
0: Well, then we're just going to layer it on top of the chicken. I'm going to take a spoonful of yummy baked beans. That's a lot. Just spread it all out.
1: Drizzle it. What is the taste test? Yeah.
0: Nice, Cal. Okay, we're going to lift this up. Tuck it under here.
1: Kind of like a taco.
0: Like a taco.
1: I always do it like that.
0: But we don't have to fold the ends in, okay?
1: Good, that's how I always do it.
0: Right into here. Tuck this under here. Okay, now roll it. Nice job. And we'll transfer into here. It would fit like four more in here, right? Now, what do we need to put on top of enchiladas?
1: Sauce?
0: Enchilada sauce! I'm gonna put a hole in here, okay? Now, we're gonna pour this over here. What? Why isn't it coming out fast? Now watch what happens, okay? Ready?
1: Yeah.
0: Whoa. Now everything in this is pretty cooked, so we just need it till it gets like a little crispy on the edges, nice and warm through.

0: You ready, Carol?
1: Yeah.
2: Oh, that's good.
0: Do you like it? It's yummy, right? It's so different.
3: Huh.
0: So you should watch a video more. Go ahead to today.com/foodie.
4: All right, so I know people at home are watching this, like, that is a weird
5: You can tell people what I said.
4: What do you think?
6: It makes sense. Yeah, look, the cream cheese replaces, like, regular cheese. Mm-hmm. You got the dairy, the creaminess. You put sour cream on it, something
4: the
6: like
4: sweetness
6: that.
4: The sweetness from the beans?
6: Yeah, so it's all good.
5: So Al is pleasant. I was like, Dylan, this looks nasty. This is so good.
6: Very good?
4: No, I love it. And I know you'd be honest.
5: I would be honest. This is, like, I would want to make this, like, tonight, right? Yeah. And it was pretty easy,
4: it's,
5: right?
4: It's
6: Bob,
4: so
6: have you eaten those, these, though?
5: By the I know.
6: The,
5: so good.
6: By the end of the evening, it's going to be
5: interesting. Ah, that's funny. Beans, can you just beans, use, like, a rotisserie fruit. Chicken?
4: I actually did just use rotisserie chicken.
5: Oh.
4: And then everything else is in a can. So.
6: Perfect.
5: Jenny, really good, Dylan.
4: Jenny, thank you for that recipe from, like, 25 years ago.
5: This is really good.
6: I want to hear more about Maytag.
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4: Chicken parm. 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Over here. Ah! So let's make our breading. Here's the secret. What are these?
5: Crackers.
4: We're gonna use saltines. So before I put the crackers in the food processor, I wanna use a little bit of Parmesan cheese. I'm gonna put in the breading. Pulse it.
5: What?
4: I should probably plug it in, huh? All right, put all these in there. Gonna sprinkle in some garlic powder. Gonna add a little bit of Italian seasoning. Let's put a little in, okay? Yeah, use too much. This is just seasonings and just a little extra salt, but we don't need much salt because of the saltines. Yeah, what do you think? You can taste it. Taste it again and tell me all the flavors you taste.
5: Cheese, garlic.
4: What else?
5: Seasoning.
4: Okay. Okay. Wow, good job! What are you doing to it?
5: Scrambling it.
4: Some garlic. Some pepper.
5: And what's this for?
4: This helps the breading stick on. All right, last one. We're going to fry up our chicken cutlets. Come on over here.
5: Hot.
4: Let's put them on like medium low. Oh, I thought you were eating a chicken. How's the cheese? You're getting there, yeah.
5: We're working busy.
4: We're working really busy. Okay, so let's put this here. We're going to add deli mozzarella cheese, not fresh mozzarella, because it ends up being too watery. Now we're going to pop this under the broiler until it's nice and bubbly.
5: We're done.
4: Yay!

0: Okay. Should we have one more bite? You love it? For these recipes and more, head to today.com/food.
1: So there's a restaurant in Mansfield, Massachusetts. It's called Trattoria della Nonna. It's one of my favorites, and Chef Kenny gave me the secret of the saltines, and it's a game changer.
2: That's right. Well, you know, it's funny because Martha Stewart, in one of her books, talked about using it for crab cakes, and so then I started using meatloaf. You and Brian liked the saltine and the chicken parm for dating, when you were dating, right? Wasn't that?
1: I did tell everybody that when Brian and I first started dating, that's all he would ever order at a restaurant was chicken parm. Like, we'd be at, like, a nice fancy Italian restaurant, and he'd be ordering chicken parm.
2: You're married to a 12-year-old.
1: I was. Well, he was young. He wasn't 12. He was...
2: Pull up! Pull up!
1: It's time for Cooking with Cal. We're making a family favorite, chicken piccata. It brings back some great memories because I've been making this for Calvin for a very long time. Watch.
3: It's another edition of Cooking with Cal. What are we making today?
4: Chicken piccata.
3: Chicken piccata. Back when you were 3 years old, okay, we used to record these videos where you would tell people what you were eating. And this was one of my favorites from back then. Hey, Cal, what's for dinner?
4: Chicken piccata.
3: What is that?
4: Lulu, carrots, and chicken. Capers.
3: Is there garlic in there?
4: Yeah, but I take them all off.
3: So now we're going to tell people how to make the recipe.
4: Yeah.
3: Okay? All right, first things first, we're going to season up the flour that we're going to dip our chicken in, okay?
4: Mommy, can I dip this in?
3: Now we're going to use granulated garlic. Sprinkle a whole bunch of this. We want to season this up nice, right? Because it's just boring flour. Put a lot of salt in here.
4: How much salt?
3: Yeah, about that much. Not too much pepper.
4: Ooh. Oh, that's a lot.
3: It's okay. Okay, stir this gently.
4: Is that garlic powder again?
3: Pepper?
4: Again? I'll take the flour.
3: I'll put this in.
4: Yes.
3: And now, swoosh the flour over.
4: I'll bury it so you can't get out. So don't do that. Scoop!
3: We're going to cook that in a second, but before we do that...
4: Garlic?
3: Yes.
4: Yeah!
3: Good job. Let's do the lemon first, okay?
4: Hurry up. Squeeze!
3: Okay. We just don't want the juice, we just want the capers. Wow, this is gonna take a long time. Five capers.
4: Do you have to do all of them?
3: I want like half the jar.
4: Aww.
3: Now we're going to cook the chicken, okay? We're going to do a couple good glugs of olive oil here.
4: Wow. I like that. It's not splashing.
3: Oh, well, it's going to like pop. All right, so our chicken's all cooked. We're going to add a little bit more olive oil. Mm-hmm. Well, let's do this first. Burn.
4: Lemon juice.
3: It adds a nice little tang. Now you can add your chicken broth. I'm not going to do it all though. Okay. This pasta water is always good in sauces. Alright, final touch. Butter.
4: Now can I go?
3: Give them a flip. No, now we're going to taste it. You ready?
4: This is a really tasty dinner. That's a tasty dinner.
3: For these recipes and more, head to today.com/food.
4: That's a tasty dinner.
5: Oh, so adorable.
6: He still has the same catchphrase.
3: That's such a little tasty dinner.
6: That's a tasty dinner. So this is yummy.
3: Thank you. Okay. I realized when I posted this, 3 years ago, 2 or 3 years ago, that I never gave the recipe for it. So now we finally got to make it together.
5: This is really good. I honestly really love the noodles.
3: Well, thank you.
5: Like the flavor.
3: It's the sauce, it's the lemon, everything.
6: Way to go, Cal.
5: Yeah, I mean,
3: well,
5: this is a win.
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1: One of our family's go-to weeknight meals. It's so easy, it's so quick. We call it green noodles.
12: Okay.
1: Take a look. It's another edition of Cooking with Cal with special guest Ollie. What are we making today?
13: Green noodles.
1: Green noodles. And the thing that's so awesome about green noodles, it literally takes 10 minutes to make. It's a perfect weeknight meal. It's a perfect meal when you guys are busy, right, with after school things. And we love to make this one at the house. So, first things first, you know what these are?
13: Nuts.
1: Yes. Do you know what kind of nut? These are
13: butterfly nuts.
1: They look like butterfly nuts. We're going to toast it, and I'm going to show you how the taste is going to change. Let's go toast these up.
13: One by one?
1: No, the whole thing. All right.
13: Mommy, are we having green noodles for dinner?
1: All right, well, those are toasting. Let's get our garlic ready.
13: Okay.
1: Remember how to smash garlic?
13: The garlic hurt your eyes. I think I'm going to cut your finger off.
1: I'm not going to cut my finger off. Very careful. Okay, perfect. Now we're going to saute that up just like that, okay? Okay, just going to saute these up a little bit, okay? So once our garlic is sauteed, I'm going to put that little bit of oil and these garlics right into the blender, okay? So in the time it takes the noodles to cook, we're going to be done with our sauce, okay? So here's what we're going to do. I want you to cut a couple nice big chunks. This is pecorino.
13: That was easy.
1: It was easy. This is pecorino romano. All right, Ollie, you want to put the chunks in the blender?
13: In here.
1: However you want.
13: Oh.
1: Not on you, in the blender, silly.
13: Can I throw this one in?
1: Yeah!
13: Yes!
1: Nice. Good job.
13: The rest.
1: All right, let's just add a little salt.
13: Oh, so now...
1: A little pepper.
13: Can I do?
1: Yep. I think we're running low on pepper, so go for it. Okay, that's good. We're going to use the whole thing, but let's put a whole bunch in to start.
13: What the heck? Well, this is tall.
1: Okay, let's leave that.
13: This
1: ready?
13: This is the best olive oil.
1: This is from Italy.
13: Oh. Mm.
1: Okay. That's how we make green noodles.

0: So smooth and so yummy and green.
1: Yeah. It's so green.
0: It's so green. Pretty, right? All right, should we get a fork and try it?
1: Yeah. Are we done?
0: That's it. How easy was that? Should we try?
1: Is it hot?
0: It's hot.
1: Mmm.
0: You love it?
1: Mmm.
0: For these recipes and more, head to today.com/...
1: Boom.
0: His mouth is full. This is a fun...
2: Terrific.
3: Might be one of my favorites of all time.
0: It makes me so happy that
3: you see all three of us. We're like,
2: oh, it's great.
0: This is great because it was really literally good. Something I made. My kids don't like regular pesto. It's strong.
2: Yeah. Mm-hmm.
0: But this is just stuff we had in the house, so we threw it in a blender.
2: Terrific.
0: Really good.
2: I love to see Ollie involved, too. Way to go, Ollie.
0: Ollie was a little grumpy that day. Oh. So okay. We had to
3: a little cute.
2: He's like talent.
4: 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And that's the sound of a fraud alert from Wells Fargo flagging a charge for a pricey restaurant in Paris. Considering Claire isn't in Paris right now, that seemed odd. To the bank and to Claire. Two taps later, Claire says nope to the charge and Wells Fargo is on the case. However you make money work, Wells Fargo can work with that.
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0: We are whipping up a Sicilian staple that will feed the whole family twice.
8: It's another edition of Cooking with Cal. What are we making today?
1: Pizza.
8: No, it's called scacciata.
1: Scacciata.
8: It's kind of like a meat pie. Normally, it's the perfect thing to have on football Sunday, and I don't add all these vegetables, but since we're going to eat this for dinner, we're making a little bit healthy. Just a little bit, okay?
1: Just like one bit.
8: Your favorite. No, remember, we have a trick. Look, I'm going to put a wet paper towel.
1: Done.
8: I'm ready to peel the carrots. Good job. Okay. Zucchini time, zucchini time.
1: Oh, that was easy.
8: Cool. Nice.
0: Cut as close to the edge as you can.
8: Now let's do the garlic. So we're going to cook this cow in a nice low heat because we don't want it to get crispy. We want it to get nice and soft. So we're going to use two types of cheeses. We've got Pecorino Romano and we've got Provolone. Instead of grating this,
1: yes. We're
8: gonna cut it super small, and it's all gonna melt nice in the oven. Right now, since the veggies are nice and soft, we're gonna add the pork. We're adding 3 pounds of pork. It sounds like a lot, but this is actually one of those recipes that if you just make all of this, you can freeze half of it. So the next time you make it, you just have to buy the pizza dough, and the filling's already made.
1: Are we like making real pizza?
8: Well, we're making scacciata.
1: Scacciata.
8: Say it like real Italian, like
1: scacciata.
8: Scacciata.
1: Scacciata.
8: Rub all that oil in.
1: With what?
8: With your hands.
1: Is Okay, are we able to do it?
7: Mm-hmm. Okay.
1: Good. Can I taste it?
7: It's olive oil.
1: Snack, snack.
7: Who's there?
1: I dropped a cow. No!
7: Okay, now I'm just going to drain some of this liquid and add the rest of the ingredients.
1: I'm not doing anything else. Oh,
7: all of it?
1: It's all
7: in the top. All right, can you dump the cheese in here?

0: there.
1: So I'm gonna spread this all over.
2: Not all the way to the edge, because we're gonna roll up the edge, okay?
1: I'm gonna take the top dough.
3: That's mine.

0: alone.
1: Ooh, a thumbs up. I love it. 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Yay, remember.
2: Oh, that's so cute.
3: A cameo.
4: He's getting ready. He's been expressing interest in cooking more. You know, I made brownies the other day. He wanted to stir it. And, you know,
3: co-stars.
4: I know.
2: Wow. First of all, the recipe looks yummy. And there are a lot of people like me who are like, Cal's getting so big. Like, his conversation.
4: I haven't seen him in a few months. And he's like, he's legit now. But this is like one of those recipes where you can hide the vegetables for the kids. And it's like pizza, but you don't feel so
3: yum. You feel good about it. There you go.
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7: I need you to make this even smaller, because could you eat this in one bite? I guess you could eat some of it. How do you like uncooked broccoli?
2: Hi, everybody, and welcome to Dylan Dishes, Cooking with Cal. So a few years ago, I started posting about my son Calvin's meals when he started eating real food.
1: What's for dinner?
2: My food philosophy is pretty simple. He usually eats whatever I eat. And since those first few videos, Calvin has transformed from my best taste tester to my favorite little sous chef. And the response has been overwhelming. I love sharing my family's favorite recipes with you, but I often get a lot of questions about certain ingredients, what kind of swaps you can make, and how I actually helped Cal get more confident in the kitchen. And now I can't wait to take a look back at some of my favorite Cooking with Cal segments and offer just a few of those tips and tricks that didn't quite make it into the original episode. So today is all about ways Cal and I are living on the veg. That's right, we're checking out some of my favorite recipes that go heavy on the good stuff. So to be honest, it's not always easy to get kids to go green. Sometimes the simplest solution for a picky eater is to just sneak in those veggies wherever you can. Cal absolutely loves these two veggie-packed recipes. We're making zucchini bread and broccoli and chickpea pasta. Up first is zucchini bread. So for this recipe, you'll need zucchini, of course, eggs, applesauce, vegetable oil, sugar, vanilla, flour, cinnamon, baking soda, and of course, chocolate chips. Take a look.
0: Zucchini makes it healthy.
7: Zucchini does make it healthy. Can you do me a favor? Mm-hmm. Can you cut off the end of the zucchini? Now we have to shred the zucchini.
0: I don't really like this part.
7: Should we just chop these up for Oliver?
0: Yeah.
7: I'll put the eggs in?
0: Yeah.
7: Put it in that bowl.
0: Pour it. I thought I'd crack it. I'm into the crunch part.
7: Want to help me beat them?
0: Yeah. I can help you beat them up.
7: So let's add the oil and the sugar. Remember, to make it a little healthier, we're going to add some applesauce instead of all oil, right? So you put that in.
0: I just pour it carefully. I just do it everywhere.
7: And now let's add some sugar.
0: Is that yummy sugar? Oh, I like that sugar.
7: You do?
0: Yeah.
7: We need 2 cups of sugar.
0: We're beating them up, right? Mm-hmm.
7: What's this?
0: Vanilla.
7: Come on. Push that all in. So all the zucchini is going to make this nice and moist.
0: I'm just getting the sugar off the counter and eating it.
7: Now we need some flour. Be delicious.
0: Yeah, a lot of flour.
7: A lot of flour because we're making 2 cakes.
0: Two cakes?
7: 2 zucchini breads.
0: What? That's cinnamon.
7: Cinnamon. One, two. Just enough. A teaspoon of baking soda.
0: What baking soda even mean?
7: It's a good question. I don't know. I don't know what the difference between baking soda and baking powder is. Okay, now mix that all together carefully.
0: I turned it on, Mommy.
7: Thank you. That's for Oliver, right?
0: You carefully. Careful.
7: Okay, now we're going to add the dry to the wet.
0: You sound really good.
7: So are you. Ready?
0: Yum, it looks yummy.
7: It does, right?
0: I just want it not cooked.
7: You want it not cooked?
0: No.
7: All right. This is actually going to take a long time. I'm going to set the timer for 70 minutes. And now we wait.
0: I want it like 1 minute.
7: What do you think?
0: Yum, yum.
7: And guess what?
0: Yeah.
7: Ollie gets zucchini too. Best bread ever.
2: So I told you I love to make the most of my time in the kitchen. So I'm going to show you how I make that zucchini for Ollie. And really, I would make this with any of the vegetables I was cooking with that night for dinner. Zucchini, carrots, sweet potatoes. I always just save a little bit to the side, steam it, and then blend it. So the good thing about steaming is you really don't have to spend a lot of time cutting. You just kind of chop off the ends. You know, you can go just really... really thick with the chops. As long as they're even, they'll kind of steam at the same time. So as long as you have your steamed vegetables, you kind of throw them in a food processor. There is a little bit of water in here, which depending on what vegetable you're using, you want that water. Zucchini tends to get pretty watery, so I'm going to just leave out the water for the zucchini. And my biggest trick, which I find, I don't know if this is a good thing or a bad thing, I love to season the vegetables. I know you're not supposed to give them too much sugar or too much salt when they're little, but it tastes better. I don't want to eat it when it doesn't have salt and pepper in it. So I actually go pretty good with the salt and pepper, just like as if I was cooking it for myself. And if I'm feeling fancy, I'll add a little garlic powder, just because, again, it just adds more flavor. Puree this up. Give it a stir. Now, different stages of baby food, you know, when Ollie first started eating, I would puree it as much as possible so there were no chunks at all. The older he got, I'd leave more and more chunks, and now he just eats the zucchini as it is. So, depending on how you want it, this would actually be fine for him right now. It's just so easy to give this to them. And sometimes if they don't like just the straight up zucchini, I'd add in an apple. I'd steam the zucchini with an apple so it adds a little sweetness to it. I'd still salt and pepper, but I probably wouldn't use the garlic powder. And it's easy baby food. All right, stick around because after the break, I'm going to show you my broccoli and chickpea pasta.
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3: Welcome back to Dylan Dishes, Cooking with Cal. 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
4: So here's what I need you to do. Mm-hmm. You see these little broccolis?
5: Mm-hmm.
4: Can you start breaking that apart?
6: These are all small now, right?
4: Yeah.
6: Yeah, I just break it.
4: Okay, so you don't like raw broccoli, right?
6: No.
4: So we gotta cook it. I'm gonna put these in boiling water.
3: Nice.
4: So let's add some olive oil. Let's put the lemon in.
6: Do
4: a little salt and pepper.
6: Oh, that's cool. I'm shorter and you're taller. See, I'm the
4: So tall people do salt?
6: Yeah.
4: Short people do pepper?
6: No, I'm good.
4: And we're going to set this here. Before we slice the garlic, we're going to put the pasta in the water. I want to eat raw pasta.
6: Just one.
4: Oh, it's too hard. Feel how hard it is. You remember what to do? Oh, you do. Good job. Just enough to get the skin off.
6: Yeah. I did it.
4: Awesome.
6: Look at my knife. It's really sharp.
4: When they're raw, they're spicy, but we're going to cook them. Did you put your finger in your mouth?
6: Yeah.
4: What did I tell you?
6: Can you wash my hands so they don't be spicy?
4: Yes, as soon as we're done with this, okay? I'm going to add some cheese. Ooh, we got to shred some cheese.
6: Okay.
4: Oh, we need a whole cup of grated cheese.
6: That's going to take forever. Like tonight?
4: I hope it's done in time for dinner. Now I'm sweating.
3: I hate grated cheese. I mean, I don't like grated cheese.
6: It's the bad one.
3: I know. I think we're done.
4: Add more oil. Sprinkle it all over.
6: Okay. I like this one.
4: I'm gonna blow it for you. Yummy, yummy. Good job, bud.
3: So a lot of you ask if Calvin really loves vegetables. He does. Obviously, some more than others. Broccoli is a home run. Carrots are always good to go. Zucchini, bell peppers, not so much. So I love to also hide veggies where I can. And anytime I'm using anything with ground beef, ground

0: turkey for, say, tacos or, you know, like a meat sauce, it's so easy to hide it because not only is it all mixed in with the beef, you're also pouring a sauce or taco seasoning on it, so they can't really tell the difference between the beef and the veggies. So because of that, the smaller you dice the veggies, the better. Calvin will just eat this kind of all mixed together. I don't know if I've got him fooled or he's just like, whatever, it's mixed in, it's fine. Ollie will actually sit and pick out every single vegetable. So that's why I like to make it nice and small so that he can't do that. I find zucchini is easy to add. Carrots are easy to add. They add a nice sweetness too that the kids like. Bell peppers, again, it depends on what you're making. I think it's easy to hide it in a red sauce. I always use onion just because it's the same reason I use salt and pepper. It just adds a lot more flavor. You kind of mix this all around, make a mess, mix it all around. And one of the sneaky ways I also just present vegetables on their plate is to put it with something they love. So of course, something like mac and cheese. I find mac and cheese, pastas, sauces, tacos, quesadillas, it's all just ways to hide the veggies because let's be honest, they're kids and they're not always going to eat them and sometimes you're just going to have to hide them. For all these recipes, go to today.com/DylanDishes.
1: You want to see what it looks like?
2: Okay. Here's the big reveal.
3: That is huge.
1: Huge, right?
3: That's way bigger than the baby. Hot?
0: Welcome to Dylan Dishes, Cooking with Cal. In this Today All Day series, I'm looking back at some of my favorite Cooking with Cal recipes and sharing my top kitchen tips. Today, it's all about the bake-ahead brunch. As a busy parent, I love anything that I can make ahead of time, and breakfast is no exception. First up, it's my classic cinnamon buns. Calvin loves these cinnamon buns because, well, who doesn't love cinnamon buns? I think he realizes that it's a special treat that we don't get every morning. I mean, it's something besides cereal or oatmeal or something healthy. These are kind of a dessert for breakfast, and they're totally worth it. For this recipe, you'll need warm milk, yeast, sugar, eggs, melted butter, flour, cinnamon, and salt. And for the best part, the homemade icing, you'll need cream cheese, butter, powdered sugar, and vanilla.
1: You've never made this recipe before, but I'm positive when you test it, you are going to love it. Okay, first things first, we have to warm up the milk because the milk just came out of the fridge and it's really cold. Now, can you pour this into here? Let me move it a little closer.
3: Sorry, I can't reach that far.
1: Right. We'll pour it in there. So instead of using regular yeast, we're going to use instant yeast. So we don't have to wait like, 9 months for it to rise, okay?
0: Careful, this is the melted butter.
1: Ah. Okay, sprinkle in the sugar. A little salt. All right, so now we need an egg and a yolk from an egg.
0: Okay.
3: That's a pop.
1: So now let's pop this off. I'm gonna sprinkle in some flour, okay? It's getting harder and harder.
3: Yeah. What's that for?
1: This is, remember how you just said the dough was getting hard to work with?
3: Mm-hmm.
1: We're gonna let this dough hook do all the work. So when we leave this here for an hour, the dough is gonna rise and fill up the whole bowl. It's gonna grow.
3: This top, what do we do with that?
1: It just helps keep the dough nice and warm. I'll see you back here in an hour. Do you want to see what it looks like? Okay, here's the big reveal.
3: That is huge.
1: Huge, right?
3: That's way bigger than the baby. Hot?
1: What do you think, Ollie? Are we doing a good job?
3: What is that?
1: Whoa, it's nice and warm, right? Good job. It was nice and tight. So, awesome. I see you, Ollie. Don't they look so pretty?
3: Mm-hmm.
1: I'm expecting these will be delicious.
2: Let's wait 45 minutes and then we'll put them in the oven.
1: Pull this off. Big reveal. Oh, baby, these look delicious. Okay, let's make the frosting.
3: Actually so yummy.
1: Should we check out this bun in the oven?
3: Yeah.
1: Ooh, baby. Spread this all over. Can we share it?
3: Why?
1: Because it's huge. That is good.
0: Before we get to the next recipe, let's answer a viewer question from Instagram. How did you teach Cal how to crack eggs? That's a very good question. I would say a lot of patience.
2: Okay.
0: That first egg that your child cracks is going to squish in his hands or her hands and get all over the place. So I recommend always cracking one egg into a little bowl off to the side. Don't do it right over the main mixture because you're going to need to pick out a lot of those shells. Teach them to just make a little crack and then they'll stick their fingers in the hole.
1: Stick your thumbs and then pull it apart.
2: Okay.
0: Just get to that point. You're still going to have a lot of shells, but eventually they'll be able to stick their finger in the hole and peel it open like that. And eventually they sort of just understand how the whole shell thing works. But patience. You're going to need a lot of patience and a lot of extra bowls.
1: Nice, buddy. You are getting so good at this.
0: Okay, let's answer another question from Instagram. How old was Cal when you started cooking with him? I think Calvin was almost 2 because I remember one of the first things I started cooking with him were holiday cookies. So his birthday is in the middle of December. So it was leading up to Christmas time. And I put this awesome stool right next to me that got him, you know, almost as tall as I was. And he just watched me bake these and I let him do whatever I thought he can do. And I let him make a mess. That's what kids are going to do at first. They're going to make such a mess. Flour is going to get everywhere. Eggshells are going to get everywhere. But, I mean, you can clean up a mess and it's fun. And the more they do it, the better they get and the cleaner they'll be. And when they're nice and young, they like to help clean up too. So that's always good to put them to work. When we come back, Bake Ahead Brunch continues with my blueberry buckle. It's my fancy way of adding a fruity twist to a classic crumb cake.
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1: 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We call it Blueberry Buckle. I, to be honest, have no idea what a blueberry buckle is. It came from my husband's family, and he always said his grandmother made the best blueberry buckle. 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I can make that. And I didn't know what else to call it, so I just kept calling it Blueberry Buckle. Must be a New England thing. For the cake, you'll need flour, cornstarch, salt, ginger powder, baking powder, egg, vanilla, sugar, blueberries, of course. 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
2: Are you ready to help? I normally make this recipe with cake flour. It's a little bit lighter and it makes it a little more fluffier. You can't always find cake flour, or sometimes you just don't have it. So I'm going to show you a trick using all-purpose flour and cornstarch. The trick is to make cake flour out of all-purpose flour. You take a cup of flour, remove 2 tablespoons of that flour, and then add in 2 tablespoons of cornstarch. So we just made cake flour. Cool, huh? We need 1 teaspoon of baking powder, 1/2 teaspoon of salt. Okay, and we need 1/2 teaspoon of
3: ginger.
2: Okay, while you do that, I'm going to put the butter in here.
3: I'm ready.
2: Okay, ready? Count with me. We need 3 of these. Oh, I'll tell you when you can. Okay, can you pour this egg in there?
3: Good.
2: Awesome.
3: I'm gonna.
4: Oh, I love the smell of vanilla.
3: Yum.
4: So good.
2: Aw, oh, thanks, baby. Get this one over here. Just to like the 4. Okay. Can I taste that? Not yet. Wow. Okay, we're gonna put in 3 cups of blueberries.
3: Can I taste that? 3 generous cups of blueberries.
2: Ooh. That's a lot of blueberries. It looks like a lot of blueberries, but they are just gonna cook down, make the whole cake purple. It's gonna be so juicy. So now the best part, the topping. Mm-hmm. Wanna help? Okay, so we need 1 teaspoon cinnamon, some salt.
3: It's gonna take a little long time.
2: 1/2 cup of brown sugar.
3: Can I taste it? Yummy.
2: Yummy. Packed brown sugar.
3: What's that? Is that the topping?
2: Mm-hmm.
3: Is that the best part?
2: I think it might be. Mm. Yummy. Stand back.
3: Are you ready?
2: Let's find out.
3: Yeah. It's ready.

0: Let's get to some of the questions you had for me on Instagram when I posted this recipe. Amanda asked, can this be made with frozen blueberries? And to be honest, I've actually never made it with frozen blueberries. I tend not to like frozen blueberries all that much. I feel like they don't have as much flavor. They tend to be kind of watery and small. So I think this is really something I eat seasonally. I don't really cook it throughout the year. And it's really just that height of blueberry season when you get those big, juicy blueberries. I just find it tastes so yummy. And Pammy asked, can you use other fruit? I'm sure you can. I'm not a big experimenter. Once I try something for the first time, I kind of just stick with it and I know this is my blueberry buckle recipe or this is my apple crisp recipe. And I never try to work in other fruit, but I bet it would taste delicious with strawberries. I bet peaches would kind of taste really good in there. So you'll have to try it for me and let me know what you think. For these recipes and more Cooking with Cal, go to today.com/DylanDishes.
1: Smell it so good.
0: Oh, it smells like pastry.
2: What are you doing? Can we not put your face in the dough? I'm glad it's just us eating it.
0: Hi, everybody, and welcome to Dylan Dishes, Cooking with Cal. I can't wait to take a look back at some of my favorite Cooking with Cal segments and offer just a few of those tips and tricks that didn't quite make it into the original episode. In today's episode, we are all about apples. Everyone in my family loves apples, and I use them in so many different recipes in so many different ways. Just ask Ollie. I love taking the boys apple picking. I don't know why. It ends up being one of the most stressful days. Somebody has to go to the bathroom. Somebody's hungry. There's no parking because the apple orchards are so crowded outside of New York City, but I am determined to always take the boys apple picking. I just think it's fun. Once you kind of go along that row and there's nobody else around for a little while and you pick the best apples, you kind of sneak a bite here and there. And the best part is I make so many different things with apples that I love bringing a big bushel of apples home and just seeing what we can do with them. For anyone else who went apple picking recently, here are two easy ways to use up all those apples. First up, my crunchy apple salad. Cal has a list of the ingredients you'll need for this recipe.
2: So let's go through the ingredients, okay? What's in our apple salad?
1: Apple.
2: Try again, not zucchini.
1: Salad?
2: So close.
1: Celery.
2: Celery. And what are these? I think you know.
1: Cranberry.
2: You've been snacking on those since we started. Do you know what this is?
1: A nut.
2: It's a walnut.
1: Walnut.
2: And then you know this one.
1: Yogurt.
2: Lots of vanilla yogurt. So this apple salad is a perfect after-school snack. It's a good breakfast. It's just a good all-around nice healthy alternative. How's the yogurt doing? Do you want a spoon? Gross. You want to help me with the apple? Let me cut it up into a smaller piece for you. You are actually eating all of my ingredients.
1: No, not that many.

0: growing it and it's really hard.
1: While you do that, I'm going to chop up the celery.
0: Okay.
1: I like to make the celery really small.
0: Why?
1: So that it's not too hard to chew. Huh. So, Kel, when I was little, I used to eat this all the time, every single morning for breakfast.
0: Was that a long time ago?
1: It was a long time ago. Even when I first moved to New York, I used to eat it all the time, every morning for breakfast.
0: Really? That's weird. Mix it up.
1: Yep, mix it all together. All right, what should we put in next? How about some of these?
0: Yeah, sure.
1: Sprinkle those all in there.
0: I can record it.
1: Okay. Perfect. And now let's chop these up a little smaller. Just rock your knife back and forth. Look at how small I made these.
0: Whoa.
1: So now we got all our ingredients in here, right? And here's the fun part. There you go.
0: This is the medium one or the biggest one?
1: What, bowl or spoon?
0: Spoon.
1: That's the small one.
0: I have to lick it off.
1: Did you have to lick it off?
0: Yeah.
1: Oh.
0: Yeah, because there's yogurt on it.

0: Once everything is all nice and combined. Sometimes I'll add blueberries in here.
1: I have to look it up.
0: Oh.
1: I just eat it off.
0: So that's it. Super simple, right? I usually make a big bowl of this and then just scoop it out in the morning, or you can divvy it up into little Tupperware containers, and it's good to go as a grab-and-go snack.
1: Are we done?
0: That's it. That's all we have to do.
1: Are you going to taste one?
0: I'm going to taste one, too.
1: A taste test?
0: It's a taste test.
1: What spoon should I use? Is it healthy?
0: It's very healthy. Up next, we are taking apples from sweet to sweeter with one of my favorite fall treats, apple dumplings with a homemade caramel sauce. You don't want to miss this.
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2: 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I first saw this recipe in Better Homes and Gardens' new cookbook. So here's how to make one of my favorite fall treats.
3: There are a lot of steps, but it's still pretty easy, okay? There's only three things. We need the caramel sauce that goes on top. We've got the apples that we're going to fill with this little filling, and we're going to wrap it in pastry dough. So let's get started.
4: Mm-hmm. Yeah. This is a hard apple. That's a nice apple.
3: Instead of the water? She can't eat everything. Pour in the sugar.
4: Mom?
3: Yes. And I'm just going to do half this cinnamon, not all of it. So I'm going to bring this up to a boil, and this is going to be our caramel sauce.
4: We still have some things to do.
3: You ready to make the filling? All right, what do you think those are? Mm-hmm. Walnuts.
4: Walnuts.
3: And what are those?
4: Raisins.
3: Raisins. And we're going to add...
4: honey.
3: About a tablespoon of honey. This is going to be our filling for the apples. Dump the salt into the flour.
4: All the salt?
3: Yeah. Do you know what this is?
4: Mm-mm.
3: What do you think it is?
4: I don't know.
3: This is called shortening. We want to make the shortening look like little bits of peas in here.
4: What happens if we eat it?
3: It would taste disgusting. Ready? Like, press it down and twist. There you go. Press and twist. Press it hard. All right, now we're gonna add the half and half.
4: Now can I pour? What are we making?
3: Apple dumplings, remember?
4: Oh, yummy?
3: Yeah.
4: It's a dessert.
3: It is a dessert.
4: When it's done, can I eat one of it?
3: Of course.
4: And you?
3: Yes.
4: It smells so good.
3: Oh, it smells like pastry.
5: What are you doing?
3: Can we not put your face in the dough? I'm glad it's just us eating it. All right, here we go with our dough.
4: Oh no, we made the hole.
3: No, don't make a hole!
4: Why?
3: Because no more holes, no holes. I need you to start here.
4: Mm-hmm.
3: And end all the way over here. Nice. Put the apple here. Can you take a little bit of this?
4: This is our standard hiding spot.
3: A little cinnamon sugar. I'm gonna pour this sauce over the dumplings. Carefully.
4: Mmm.
3: You love it?
4: Mmm.
2: Okay, so if you want to make this apple dumpling recipe right away, you might be thinking, I don't have an apple core like I used, but there is a way you can just cut right through the apple. It's tedious, I'll tell you that. In fact, I held off making this recipe until I ordered one of these. wherever you get, you know, kitchen supplies, it's an easy order. Just wait a couple days until it gets there. But if you don't have patience, just be careful. And I wouldn't recommend doing this part with the kids because you need a very sharp knife. And you literally just have to cut around the core of the apple. So make sure you go all the way to the bottom. This is probably the worst part of the whole recipe, is coring the apple.

0: side. My kids eat a lot of apples, and whether I'm slicing them or dicing them or doing whatever it is with apples, there's just no good way to get the seeds out. But this works pretty well. Okay, so you can either do it that way if you don't have patience, although I think this way is the way to go. So this is what an apple core does. Basically the same thing the knife did, just in all one big swoop. And get it in there. Twist it, pull it up. And there you go. That was easier, right? So I'd recommend just holding off a couple days on this recipe and wait till you get your apple core. I mean, because that's perfect. So to core the apple with a knife, you want to make sure you use a paring knife. They're nice and sharp, they're tiny. If you use anything bigger, I feel like you're going to cut the whole apple up. And a steak knife would just never work for this. So get yourself a paring knife too. For all these recipes, go to today.com/DillonDishes. Ready to pull the stem out? Watch, you go like this. Just bend it. That's a funny sound, huh? Nice. Hi, everybody. Welcome to Dillon Dishes, Cooking with Cal on Today All Day. This week, it's Taco Tuesday, and we are showing you our favorite ways to turn any Tuesday into a fiesta with my steak tacos and turkey veggie quesadillas. And of course, any taco night wouldn't be complete without a great salsa. So don't miss a bonus recipe, my zesty mango salad, which can be made mild or spicy, however you like it. All right, so planning meals for an entire week can be so challenging, so stressful. One way to make meal prep easier is to give each night its own theme. I find that when you have a theme, it's easy to program your favorite dishes to kind of match that menu. So our first recipe is for steak tacos. For this steak marinade, you're going to need garlic, cilantro, jalapeno, orange, lime, vinegar, oil, and salt. And for the homemade salsa to top these tacos with, you'll need tomatoes, onions, garlic, cilantro, jalapeno, olive oil, lime, and salt. So I've got this split up into our different ingredients. This is all going to be for the marinade, and this is all for our pico de gallo and our toppings and everything once we actually make the tacos. So here we go. Let's get started. So what we're going to do first is make a marinade for our skirt steak. We want it to marinate for about 2 to 8 hours. Any longer than that, the steak's gonna turn to mush. Oh, I got my hug. I love my hugs. There's a fancy way you can make this with a mortar and pestle. I just like to throw it all in the food processor. It's not as fancy, but it gets the job done.
1: Can I do this a lot?
0: Sure. Oh. Can I show you a trick?
1: Mm-hmm. I did a great job.
0: All right, throw all that in there.
1: These are awesome garlic.
0: Say Chanel, this is jalapeno business.
1: Because Chanel isn't jalapeno, but they're Danish.
0: Cool. That's Chanel's favorite joke. Just throw in some cilantro. Mmm.
1: Mmm.
0: Throw this in there.
1: Ooh, yummy, yummy, yummy. I can't taste it.
0: You want to taste it? Here.
1: I'm tasting the juice.
0: You can have that one. I'll do the juices.
1: Then can I blend it?
0: Mm-hmm.
1: I'm just blending.
0: Vinegar?
1: Mm-hmm.
0: Smell that. I think we only have like 2 tablespoons left. Olive oil, 1, 2, 3, 4, 5, 6.
1: Yeah.
0: Press it again. All right, so we have our marinade, and we are going to pour it all over the steak and then just let it sit for the next several hours.
1: Mm.
0: Let's cover this up and pop it in the fridge, and then we can make our salsa. Just need a couple of big chunks, because we're going to let the food processor do all the work. Do onions make you cry?
1: Yeah.
0: Oh, man. Did you remember your trick?

0: how good you're cutting up that tomato. Okay. Unconventional pink color, but that's because of the food processor. Okay. You gonna clean this mess for me?
1: This is a big one.
0: We're gonna let this sit and all the flavors come together. We've got the steak marinating and all those flavors are gonna come together. And later we'll fire up the grill pan and we'll make our steak tacos, right? Okay, so we have had the steak marinating all day long, right? It's a little bit closer to dinner time now, right? Are you hungry?
1: It's already dinner time.
0: So we should finish this.
1: Yeah, we have to hurry. Okay. I love that sound. Can I have pepper?
0: Okay, that's why I wanted to do it. Is that the pepper? Should we make some guacamole?
1: Guacamole! Whoa!
0: So you'll notice if you look at the meat, it all goes that way. Like all the lines are kind of going that way. So we want to cut this way against the grain so that it's nice and tender. Otherwise it'll be too hard to chew. All right, should we try it?
1: I can't do it again.
0: What do you think?
1: Yummy.
0: Do you like tacos?
1: I want another one.
0: The next recipe on our menu for Taco Tuesday is a veggie and turkey quesadilla. The secret to this recipe is to really just use whatever you have around the house. Just open the fridge, pull out whatever veggies or meat you have on hand. And here's how Cal and I made our easy cheesy quesadillas. Do you love quesadillas? Mm-hmm. Yum, yum, yum. Ready to get started?
1: Mm-hmm.
0: Okay. Why do you like quesadillas?
1: Because they, you can have cheese in them.
0: Is it just a means of eating cheese?
1: Yeah.
0: You did pretty good, that's perfect. Okay, let's cut up some zucchini and we'll try it again. I'll give you some strips. Is that okay? Cal, what's your favorite food?
1: Fried rice.
0: Fried rice? Maybe we'll make fried rice one day. What do you think? While you do that, I'm going to peel the carrot, okay?
1: Who picks mushrooms?
0: Farmers.
1: Oh, for us?
0: Mm-hmm. So you like mushrooms?
1: Of course I do.
0: Ready to pull the stem out? Watch, you go like this. Just bend it over. That's a funny sound, huh? Nice. Slice it up nice and thin like this. Guess what time it is?
1: Huh?
0: It's onion time. So I'm gonna do this onion real quick, okay? See you later. Oh, that's a gross onion.
1: Why isn't that gross, the onion?
0: Look at that. All right, no onion.
1: Can I see my hat?
2: That's not loud.
0: I know, it wasn't that hot. Add a little salt and pepper. It's turkey.
1: Oh.
0: We're going to use this instead of beef tonight because we had beef last night.
1: Did someone catch a turkey?
0: I think they caught the turkey, yeah.

0: Hey, Ollie, what's for dinner? Tacos? Can you say taco? Ollie, can you say taco?
1: Taco.
0: And cheese? Ollie, can you say cheese?
1: Cheese.
0: Ollie, can you say beef?
1: Beef.
0: Welcome back to Dylan Dishes, Cooking with Cal. So you just heard Ollie say it. It's Taco Tuesday. And this week we're showing you our favorite ways to turn any night into a fiesta. Now, of course, this theme night wouldn't be complete without chips and salsa. And sometimes I like to mix it up with something sweet. So I recently taught Calvin how to make my mango salad that doubles as a salsa. I love this recipe because it's really versatile. And for this recipe, you're going to need mango, shallots, red bell pepper, cilantro, and lime juice.
1: Sour.
2: Juicy.
0: Juicy and sweet. You were just teasing. All right, that's enough mango, right? Mm-hmm. So can you help me put all the mango in the bowl?
1: This is all my pile.
0: That's your pile?
1: This is your tiny bit pile.
0: I can do this bit pile?
1: Yeah.
0: Okay.
1: It's about my hands.
0: Do you know what this is?
1: No. Onion.
0: It does look like an onion. This is actually called a shallot.
1: Wait, it's gonna hurt my eyes.
0: Okay.
1: It's gonna hurt my eyes.
0: It's not gonna hurt your eyes. Okay. What is this?
1: Tomato. Pepper. Squeeze it.
0: A pepper? Why do you want to keep squeezing? This is for the lime, silly goose.
1: That's a big strip.
0: All right, let's put the red pepper in. What color is missing in here?
1: Green.
0: Green.
1: Cilantro.
0: Cilantro. You can help me pick off some of these leaves, okay?
1: Ew. Exposed to my own.
0: He loves me? He loves me not. He loves me? He loves me not. Have you ever heard of that before?
1: No.
0: Yeah, I don't think so. Have you ever tasted cilantro?
1: No.
0: Nice pop of color.
1: Pop. I'm sure I'm strong, man.
0: So you can try to squeeze it first on your own. Squeeze and twist. Squeeze and twist.
1: I do the other lime, okay, Mom?
0: I don't know if you need the other lime. Let's add a little salt and pepper.
1: Just salt!
0: Because the salt brings out the sweetness. And we'll do a little pepper.
1: Brings out the spiciness?
0: All these recipes, go to today.com/DylanDishes.

0: Take this and pound them nice and flat.
1: Not too hard.
0: Over here. Over here.
2: Welcome to Dylan Dishes, Cooking with Cal. Today I'm dishing up the sneaky secrets I use to remake two classic chicken recipes. We've got chicken noodle soup and chicken parm. I mean, what's the point of sharing recipes if we don't dish on our secrets, right? Chicken is obviously one of the most versatile proteins out there, and it's something everyone in my family loves, frankly. So I'm always thinking of different ways to use it. So it really depends on what I'm making, but I'm a big fan of using rotisserie chicken wherever I can, especially in something like a chicken soup. I do tend to keep some frozen chicken on hand because you never know when you need a last minute meal. But my trick is when you start to thaw the chicken, I like to begin to cut it before it's totally thawed. I find it's a lot easier to cut through when it's almost half frozen. And if it is totally thawed, my other trick is to use kitchen shears. Just use straight up scissors to cut the chicken up into little bits if that's what you're doing. Because sometimes trying to cut fresh chicken is just so difficult. First up, chicken noodle soup with my secret ingredient. Take a look.
0: Let's start with some carrots.
1: Wait, these aren't carrots. What are these?
3: Celery. Pancake.
1: Why are you saying pancake?
3: Peel. I'm ready to peel.
0: All right, let's peel the carrots.
4: You literally peel better than your father.
0: You want to cut this?
3: No.
0: You gonna run away? Want me to tell you when I'm done?
5: Yeah. Cal, are you gonna stay for the onion?
3: It hurts my eyes.
0: Can we continue? Can I go saute the vegetables now?

0: that saute?
1: Let's do the chicken.
2: Take this
3: skin off.
2: Yeah, I'm taking the skin off.
3: There's nudity now.
2: So instead of taking the time to boil up a whole chicken, uh-huh. I just bought a pre-cooked chicken at the grocery store. Run some bite-sized pieces. Small enough for Ollie to eat. Okay, perfect. And here's my secret.
0: A noodle.
2: Ramen noodles. So when I was in Korea with the flu, I ate chicken noodle soup every single day, and the noodles they used were ramen noodles, and it was the best chicken soup I've ever had. So I tried to recreate that. So now I add ramen noodles to my soup.
1: A chunk. Thank you.
3: Not the big chunk, right.
2: Sometimes you even like to eat these before they're cooked. It's up to you if you want to use the spice packet. Sometimes I'll use a little bit because it adds a nice little saltiness, but sometimes it doesn't need it. Put a lid on and let this simmer till dinner time.
3: It looks like butter.
2: It does look like butter. All right, ready? Here you go. All right, cutting onions has been the biggest obstacle that Calvin and I encounter when we are cooking together.
1: I'll do the onions, okay?
2: Have no fear, because you guys have written in so many wonderful suggestions, and I'm going to give them a try. Here's the thing, though. The reason I never cry when Calvin is, like, you know, bawling his eyes out over these onions, I wear contacts, so I think that kind of protects my eyes from whatever juices are floating around from these onions. So chances are you're not going to see me cry because of my contacts. But these make sense to me. The first one is you want to keep a bowl of water near you when you're chopping an onion, and I think that is because when you cut the onion, the acids are released into the air, and water actually attracts those acids. So when you're cutting, instead of them, you know, being drawn to the water in your eye, they're being drawn to the water in the bowl itself. So that makes sense to me. I will certainly try that one. Another one, which I think is along the same lines, is you take a paper towel and you soak it in water, and then you chop the onion right onto the paper towel, which also makes sense because if the acids are attracted to the water, then the water in the paper towel would draw out the acids. However, I feel like if you have a really sharp knife and you cut a little bit of paper towel, I'd rather tear up a little bit than have paper towel in my food. But that's just me. Another one we've actually tried, because someone sent us a pair of these onion goggles. I think it must work the same way as it does with my contacts, you know? So you put on these onion goggles. It's got a nice, like, you know, a nice little seal around it. So again, these acids, whatever juices are floating around after you cut into an onion, are not getting into your eye. And how cool do they look? They need to make kids' version of onion goggles because the goggles I have for Calvin are too big for his face. So not only was he trying to cut the onion, but then he's touching his face with onion juice on his fingers. So it didn't necessarily work as well. He just needs glasses that fit better. Okay, and the last one is you chew a piece of gum, which you want to wait until right before you start cutting, because you'll notice when you put a piece of gum in your mouth, you naturally start talking and breathing, you know, through your mouth as opposed to breathing through your nose. So none of these onion juices are getting into your nasal cavity, and it's not making you upset. Although this is going to make my mother very upset that I'm talking with a mouthful of gum. So thank you guys so much for sending in all these tips. I love to actually get a chance to set up my science experiments and try what you recommend. I really do read through everything you suggest, and we are certainly going to try these in the kitchen. I think the bowl of water might be our first try. Coming up next, my take on an Italian classic, chicken parm. And this one also has a secret ingredient. Stay tuned and I'll tell you what it is.
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0: Welcome back to Dylan Dishes, Cooking with Cal. Up next is my chicken parm with a secret ingredient. It may seem a little unconventional, but instead of breadcrumbs, I actually use saltine crackers. I know it sounds crazy, but I promise it works. In addition to the crackers, for this recipe, you'll need chicken, of course, Parmesan cheese, garlic powder, Italian seasoning, salt, pepper, eggs, flour, and deli mozzarella cheese.
1: First, we're gonna prep the chicken, okay? What I need you to do is take this and pound them nice and flat. Not too hard. Over here. So let's make our breading. Here's the secret. What are these?
2: Crackers.
1: We're gonna use saltines. So before I put the crackers in the food processor, I want to use a little bit of Parmesan cheese.
3: I'm going to put in the breading.
1: Pulse it.
3: What?
1: I should probably plug it in, huh? All right, put all these in there.
2: I'm
1: going to sprinkle in some garlic powder. I'm going to add a little bit of Italian seasoning. Let's put a little in, okay? Yeah, use too much. This is just seasonings and just a little extra salt, but we don't need much salt because of the saltines. Yeah, what do you think? You can taste it. Taste it again and tell me all the flavors you taste.
2: Cheese, garlic.
1: What else?
2: Seasoning.
1: Okay. Okay. What are you doing to it?
2: Scrambling it.
1: Some garlic. Some pepper.
2: And what's this for?
1: This helps the breading stick on. All right, last one. We're going to fry up our chicken cutlets. Come on over here. Put them on like medium low. Oh, I thought you were eating a chicken. How's the cheese?
2: Good. Sometimes I go long look.
1: You're getting there, yeah.
2: We're working busy.
1: We're working really busy. Okay, so let's put this here. We're gonna add deli mozzarella cheese, not fresh mozzarella, because it ends up being too watery. Now we're gonna pop this under the broiler until it's nice and bubbly.
2: We're done!
1: Yay!

0: Okay. Should we have one more bite? You love it?
1: All right, let's take a couple questions from social media. Jenny asked, do you serve it with basil leaves or is that fresh spinach? That's a good question. I never really explained that part of the dish. So another secret I have, I like to take my dish, I put fresh spinach in the bottom of the dish, and then I drizzle it with some olive oil, some salt, and fresh cracked pepper. Then I take the pasta right out of the water and let it drip just a little bit, but then I put the warm pasta on top of the spinach so it starts to kind of wilt a little bit, so it's cooked but not really cooked, and it still has that nice crunch and that fresh flavor. And all that is kind of the bed for the regular chicken parm. Another question we got from Instagram, do you feed the cameraman? That's a very good question. Why do you think I made chicken parm? So my cameraman is actually my husband, Brian.
2: Behind the scenes, cooking with Cal, and my AD on the shoot is sitting right behind me. That's how we have to bribe him. The food, keep quiet.
1: He shoots and edits all of these cooking with cows for me, so it's truly a family affair.
0: Brian's
1: favorite meal is chicken parm, so this meal was all for him. And Caroline asks, where do we find all these recipes? Very good question. For all these recipes, go to today.com/DylanDishes.
0: Some slices here. Good job.
3: You okay?
1: Welcome to Dylan Dishes, Cooking with Cal. In this Today All Day series, I'm looking back at some of my favorite Cooking with Cal recipes and sharing my top kitchen tips. Today's episode is one that we're calling Grandma's Greatest because it features recipes from two amazing grandmas. First up, you'll see me and Calvin whipping up my mom's pasta salad, and then we tackle my grandmother's short ribs. You know, one of the biggest obstacles timid cooks face in the kitchen is just not knowing where to start or what to make. Well, here's a good rule of thumb. Always cook what you know and what you loved growing up. Just think back to what your parents and grandparents always served. I've also found that family recipes are often the simplest, which is probably why our parents made them so often. This first recipe is proof of that. You only need 5 ingredients: pasta, canned tomatoes, black olives, parsley, and olive oil. Take a look.
3: All right, so let's get the ingredients ready. How this thing works, we're gonna use a can of tomatoes, but these are cooked tomatoes. They're not raw tomatoes. So you'll like these because they're cooked tomatoes, okay? Now turn that as hard as you can. Use those muscles. Do you want some help? Do you know what these are?
4: What? Olives.
3: Black olives. On taste one, you haven't tried one in a long time. Ollie loves them. Ollie loves olives. A little bit. I love them. I could eat them like this. We got our tomatoes, our olives. You know what this is?
4: What?
3: Got some parsley. All right, you want to chop this for me? Why don't you put your hand like that? There we go. Good job! Now I'm just gonna make these all a little smaller, okay?
5: This adds a nice pop of green and a nice freshness to the whole dish.
3: So a lot of times my mom would use elbow noodles, the ones that look like C's or U's as you call them. I felt like using tricolor pasta. You know why they call it tricolor pasta?
4: Why?
3: Because there's 3 colors.
5: So this one is just made with wheat. This one has tomato in it. And what do you think's in this one if it's green?
4: Fat green.
3: Close. What else is green? What's green and leafy?
4: Celery.
3: Well, celery has some leaves. What looks like lettuce?
4: Spinach.
3: Yay! Cool. I'm gonna dump this in, okay? Well, that's boiling. Can you dump a can of tomatoes in here? Now all of the olives. The parsley. Ah, good call, buddy. Good idea. Now we wait. Can you taste that? Perfect. All right, drain the noodle. And I want to pour these into this bowl. dump a whole bunch of olive oil in here.
4: All of it?
3: Not all of it. I'll tell you when. All around. Swirl it all around. Salt.
6: This will come out fast, so let's not.
3: Let's give it a big stir. Before we put this in the fridge to let it cool down, let's taste it, okay? Mm-hmm. You like it? Tastes even better when it's cold.
1: So I thought this was such an easy recipe, but you guys had a lot of questions about it. So let's get to them. First, what's the last seasoning you put on the salad? Just salt and pepper. There's not a lot of seasoning or anything that goes into this salad. So if I sprinkle anything on it, it's really just salt and pepper. I'm a big fan of salt and pepper. Next question, did you drain the tomatoes? No, I put the whole can with the diced tomatoes and the liquid because some of the pasta absorbs some of that liquid, so it helps to add some moisture to the dish. Another viewer asked, do you think it would still be tasty without the olives? Yes, the thing that's the best part about this recipe is this is just a base. If you don't like olives, if you don't like parsley, leave them out. If you want to put some cubed cheese in there or some pepperoni, throw that in. Really, it's just about a base. And if you like it a little tangier, you could probably throw in some Italian dressing. It's just a basic, basic pasta salad. This is the way we always made it, but feel free to change it up however you want. Another question about olives, are they sliced black olives? Yes, I kept this recipe even simpler by buying the actual pre-sliced black olives, but you can buy regular olives and slice them up. 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

0: Welcome back to Dylan Dishes, Cooking with Cal. This episode is all about celebrating family recipes passed down from generation to generation. And Calvin absolutely loves his grandma's recipe for pasta salad, and I absolutely love my grandma's recipe for short ribs. So my grandmother lived in an apartment that my dad built above our garage in our house. So it was always special when we kind of walked up the stairs to my grandmother's apartment for dinner. Her home was always warm and cozy, and it always just smelled so good, whether it was, you know, beef and barley soup or these short ribs. I just remember it was always like a meat and potatoes or a hearty dish. And we'd all just sit around at her brown dining room table, and it was just special. We were still home, but we were over Graham's house eating one of her recipes, and they were always so delicious. For this recipe, you'll need short ribs, paprika, chili powder, poultry seasoning, onion, tomato paste, egg noodles, peas, and salt and pepper. Say hi, Mammy.
1: Hi, Mammy.
2: Hi, Cal. How are you today?
0: I asked you for the recipe, and you said, you know, you just throw the meat in a dish, you throw this together, you put it on top, you cover it for a little, you cook it for a little.
2: There was no written instructions with the recipe, so a lot depended on looking at it, seeing what it's doing, throw it in the oven a little bit longer. That kind of thing.
0: Well, I wish you could be here with me to help make this and especially eat it with us.
3: It'll be a tight squeeze, but we'll see if we can get them all here. Okay. There we go. They're all squeezed in there, right?
1: Yeah.
3: Okay. Salt, pepper. Now we have to slice up an onion.
1: Oh,
3: what if
1: it hurts my eye?
3: I know.
1: Can I close my eye?
3: Well, then it's hard to cut and close your eyes at the same time. Okay. I'm gonna make some slices here. Good job.
0: You okay?
3: We've got all kinds of spices here, okay?
1: Are we gonna mix them up?
3: Yeah, but first, I want you to scoop all of this tomato paste into here as well, okay? And you pour this water in there.
1: I cannot still do it.
3: Because you're here to help me. Okay, so now we're going to pour all of this all over our short ribs.
1: Now we're going to bake them.
3: Now we're going to bake them, you're right. So all we have to do, we're going to cover this with foil. We're going to bake it for like 45 minutes.
1: 45 minutes. I have soccer, right?
3: That's right.

0: This tastes exactly like my grandma's.
1: Is hers yummy?
2: Hers is so yummy.
3: One of the questions I get asked all the time is, what are the tools you use with Calvin in the kitchen? And knives are the big question because I'm cooking with a kid and here he is chopping some vegetables. So when I first started cooking with Calvin, I did all the chopping. I didn't want him anywhere near a knife. He did the stirring. He did the breaking of the eggs. He did all that. Then once he wanted to participate more, I found these knives. They're plastic knives. You can find them anywhere online. So they're sharp enough to cut, but they're not really sharp enough that Calvin would cut his finger. So the best vegetables this works for are something like zucchini, something like cooked potatoes. Hard-boiled egg would be good. Soft fruits like berries or pears. And, you know, it takes a little bit of strength, but at least it, you know, is not going to hurt them. And it kind of just gets them used to, you know, some knife skills. I would also, you know, kind of do this for Calvin. I'd chop this up with my knife and then just give him a little bit to just sort of learn how to rock the knife, learn how to keep his hands out of the way, and just really basic knife skills with soft fruits and vegetables. That's what these knives are good for. Eventually, it became a thing, though, where, you know, you're making soup and you're chopping some harder stuff like carrots and onions. So I needed to upgrade a little bit. And I found these great knives. This is an actual knife. I mean, it's sharp and it will cut through your hard vegetables. But the thing I love about it is it also comes with this shield. So it teaches you the proper way to cut. So Calvin can put his hand here and he learns, you know, you stick your finger through this hole, so he learns, you know, not to put his finger under here, so his hand placement is good on the knife, and then he learns to kind of rock. But look at how this is like a real sharp knife for a kid, but it's all safe. The hand that's holding the knife knows how to hold it properly. The hand that's holding the food knows how to hold it properly so that your fingers are kept out of the way. The thing I love about this brand is that it also comes with a peeler. Calvin loves apples and pears. Obviously, he loves carrots, but he does not like the skin on anything. He'd peel a blueberry if he could. So the same kind of thing. You stick your finger in the hole, and then it teaches you to just have your fingers out of the way. So my job is to make sure he holds, you know, the right end and isn't, like, you know, doing it the wrong way. And this thing's role is to make sure Calvin holds this the right way. So you can see how sharp they are. They work. So once your kid masters the plastic knife, I think it's good to upgrade to the real deal. The next time you go to your parents' or your grandparents' house, look through their recipe boxes. You may just find some delicious gems that you totally forgot about. But until then, I hope you'll try my family recipes and let me know what you think. For all these recipes, go to today.com/DylanDishes. So since Calvin was a baby, I've always loved the idea of making homemade baby food. So in my search for recipes online, I came across this Instagram feed, Baby Foodie, and it's run by a fellow mom, Michelle Olivier. And Michelle uses the same ingredients to make purees for your baby, and she also makes healthy dishes for your toddlers using the same stuff. So we can put them in fun bento boxes, which I'm also obsessed with right now as we think about back-to-school lunches. So for this week's edition of Cooking with Cal, I dipped into Michelle's recipes and whipped up lunch for both Calvin and Ollie. It is time for another edition of Cooking with...
1: Mommy has a baked potato.
0: It's another edition of...
1: We can make that as a sweet potato.
0: It's another edition of Cooking with...
1: No, you use these things because we... Why do we have to use these things?
0: It's another edition of Cooking with Cal. So all over my Instagram feeds, I see these adorable bento boxes. And if your kids are going back to school or if they're doing school from home again, I think filling up the bento box is a fun way to give your kids some lunch. When I cook for Calvin, I like to also turn it into a puree for Oliver. So this is going to be an awesome hummus veggie dip for Calvin. And it's going to be a nice hummus with veggies for Oliver. First things first, we have to peel the sweet potato and peel the carrots. Two potatoes done. Lots of carrots.
1: Like a bunny, right?
0: You are like a bunny. So these are really hard, right? Mm-hmm. Should we make them nice and soft?
1: Yeah.
0: Let me show you this cool tool we're going to use. Whoa! What is that? So I got the carrots and the sweet potato in a steamer basket in a pot filled with like 2 inches of water. Put the lid on. Let this cook for about 12 to 15 minutes until everything is nice and soft. We're gonna cut some shapes out of the pita, and then we'll have some homemade pita chips. Nice. Watch this.
3: Nice. Oh, that's cool.
0: Look at that.
3: Okay, now we're going to brush them with a little bit of olive oil, okay?
0: We're going to pop these in the oven until they're nice and crispy. All right, almost off. These are nice and tender. Time for the blender. The carrots and sweet potatoes in the blender. I'm going to add some chickpeas and puree olives first, and then I'll add some seasonings to make Calvin's dip. I'm going to set some of this aside, and this will be for Oliver, and then we'll finish Calvin's.
1: Should we clean up this mess?
0: So we've got our dip, got some stars. Some cheese and turkey. And for dessert, some raspberries stuffed with chocolate chips. What do you think?
1: Yum!
0: You love it?
1: Taste yours and taste it.
0: What do you think? For these recipes and more, head to today.com/food.
1: Bye!
3: If there's a casting agent, can you just quit this and go be like a... These are the cutest kids.
2: I can't just give birth to all.
3: You could start a whole cute little army. Golly.
2: I love doing those bento boxes. And Michelle is sharing more recipes with us on our Instagram. Calvin and Oliver love all of her recipes, really. So head to today.com/food. And the bonus recipe is a beet hummus.
3: Which ooh.
2: Throw in some beets.

0: simple, easy snack. If you have the ingredients, you can make it anytime. And it's perfect to enjoy with your little ones at home. Take a look. It's another edition of Cooking with Cal. What are we making today?
1: Popcorn.
0: You want to make popcorn?
1: Yeah.
0: So this is the easiest recipe in the world, okay? But there's a secret. So my grandpa Ben, he lives in Nevada.
1: Yeah.
0: He's not really my grandpa, but we called him Grandpa Ben. His secret was peanut oil.
1: That's not even a secret.
0: Why? Because we just told everybody?
1: Yeah.
0: Yeah, good point. Let's go. Let's make some popcorn. We're going to switch over here.
1: Pop.
0: Okay.
1: Pour it.
0: So we're going to pour just enough to coat the bottom of the pan. We don't want a lot.
1: Ooh.
0: Just so it coats
1: the bottom.
0: It's
1: like you can see it.
0: Now we have to wait, okay?
1: Wait, patient. Let's see which one wins.
0: Patiently. When do you think it's gonna happen?
1: That side.
0: That side? Okay. It smells good.
1: Oh,
0: that was cute! Okay.
1: Why do you put that in? It didn't pop.
0: Because now they're gonna pop like crazy. I'm running out of room in the pot. What's gonna happen?
1: Yeah.
0: What?
1: What?
0: Oh my goodness. Okay, you turn it off at just the right number of pops. Look at that. Woo, careful, it's super hot over here, okay? Well, first we have to put some butter on it, right?
1: Yeah.
0: Okay, so Daddy likes to use tub butter, whipped, salted. Because it makes the best butter when it's melted. Let's start with 30 seconds.
1: How do we do that?
0: Why? It's like mixing a salad. Okay, taste it. Does it need more salt? What do you think? A little bit more? And since we're using salted butter, we don't have to use as much salt. Even though it looks like we use a lot of salt. Now,
1: more salt.
0: Oh, good thing. What do you think? More salt or not more salt? Oh, that tastes pretty good.
1: Watch a movie, guys.
0: You want to watch a movie?
1: Yeah.
0: All right. Yes. For these recipes and more, head to today.com/food.
2: Food. Nice. Love it.
3: I love it.
2: Yeah.
3: We were just talking about what you can do with your kids, right? Remember I was saying it only takes a few minutes and then they're good?
0: Hear the way Calvin laughs, like just watching the lid pop off the top. I mean, that's all it takes.
3: Yep. It's like the theme of the day.
2: And then you got the tequila and the Jamesons in the corner there. And
3: that's
2: the
3: that
2: there. There's a little something.
4: Some Tito's back there.
2: All the kids have popcorn.
0: We couldn't hide everything, so.
4: Nice tequila in the back.
0: You did ask, can you not use peanut oil? I know you have peanut allergies in your family. Like a
2: canola
0: oil would work. Peanut oil just adds a nice...
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0: Another edition of Cooking with Cal. What are we making today?
1: Because

0: roast beef treats. Say it 10 times fast.
1: 1, 2, 3, 4, 5, 6, 7, 8, 9, 10.
0: I've definitely told you about these on the show before, but I've never actually made the recipe, and what better way to make it than with Calvin? It's super easy. It's 4 ingredients, and it's a perfect football snack. Should we make some crostini?
2: Whoa.
0: You just want to cut these nice and thin because we're going to toast them up and you don't want them to be too hard to bite into. All right, so I need you to help me lay these all out on the tray. And I'm going to drizzle with some olive oil.
1: Why do we eat that?
0: Because it makes it taste delicious. A little sprinkle of salt. I'm going to put these in a 400 degree oven. They'll take just a couple minutes. Do not walk away. They will burn quickly. I've learned that lesson. All right, so while we're waiting for those to toast, what are these?
1: Pepper?
0: Yes. You're not a fan, are you? We're just gonna slice these into nice little strips.
1: Don't put it on mine, okay?
0: I won't put it on yours. Do you want to cut some of these for me?
1: Yeah, with my knife.
0: Nice little toasts. Can we use a Calvin plate?
1: Yeah.
0: All right.
1: That's nobody's own plate. No one can use my plate. One of those things is on my plate.
0: That's what we're going to serve it on. All right, so now all we have to do is assemble. We're going to take one of these. We're going to put the cheese, a little roast beef, and a little roasted red pepper on top.
1: Don't put it on mine.
0: Okay. Okay. Take a chunk and wipe it off onto the toast, and then you spread it.
1: You're not doing that as you.
0: Yeah, but I've had a lot more practice. Let's add the roast
1: beef. Put that on mine.
0: You take a little bit and just pile it on top.
1: Enough.
0: There we go.
1: What? This is crazy.
0: Why?
1: Because we put this on the cheese. Weird.
0: This is your dad's favorite football snack.
1: He always wants these?
0: Mm-hmm. Can't make it all the time, right?
1: No, just sometimes.
0: Put a roasted red pepper on top of each one. We'll leave these for you, okay?
1: Yeah. I'm just gonna have these.
0: Here, help me put these all on this nice little Calvin dish.
1: Mine's are good.
0: Wow, you did such a good job.
1: I did.
0: In there. And here's the finishing touch, okay?
3: A little bit of coarse salt.
0: You want pepper?
1: Yeah.
0: And we're done.
1: That was quick.
0: Super quick. Can we eat one right now?
1: Just one?
0: Yeah, we'll eat one right now. How's that sound? Cheers. For this recipe and more, head to today.com/food. Bye-bye. All right, it is time for Cooking with Cal. And everyone has that food that just sort of takes you back to your childhood. And this recipe, well, this is the one that does that for me. My little chef and I fished out an old family recipe. It's another edition of Cooking with Cal. What are we making today?
4: Tuna doodle salad.
0: Well, this is a recipe my grandmother always used to make in the summertime. So all we have to do first is boil up these noodles, but we need some hot water to do that, right?
4: Yeah.
0: So let's go turn the water on. When I boil the water, I like to put in a lot of salt.
1: That's going to be so salty.
0: It is. It's going to taste like the ocean. All right, let's go chop our veggies. Want to use your new peeler? Okay, don't go too close to your hand, okay? Whoa. Right there. Remember, hold it up at an angle. Yes! You did it all by yourself! Super,
4: I know how to cut.
0: Yep, it's super, super thin, okay?
4: That's a little
0: thick. Cool. Good job. Let's put our noodles in. I'm using, do you know what they call these?
1: No.
0: What do they look like? Does it look?
1: A roly-poly shell.
0: It does look like a roly-poly shell. And you know what they call these?
1: What?
0: Shells.
3: that works out good because we're putting tuna in the salad. Do you know what these are called? Scallions. See, they kind of smell like onions, right? But they don't hurt your eyes. All right, let's pop all this in. We're finally done chopping. What's in here?
4: Tuna. Tuna salad.
3: We're making tuna salad. It's basically we're making tuna salad, but then we're going to add noodles to it.
4: Dutch.
3: Pop this in here. Okay, what do you think we need next?
4: I said noodles.
3: Noodles, and how about some mayonnaise? So we're gonna add a lot of mayonnaise just because we have a lot of noodles to put in here.
4: Wow.
3: Alright, let's see if the noodles are done. Can you taste it? Are they done yet?
4: Yeah.
3: Something about the noodles in this just makes it so, so yummy. And then we'll put it in the refrigerator and let it cool down. Alright, pop it in the fridge.
4: Where's the
3: noodles? I'm trying to taste salad.
4: Is it warm?
3: No, it's cold. It's been in the refrigerator. Do you like it? Want it for lunch?
4: Sure.
3: All right. For these recipes and more, head to today.com/
0: He's out. He's turned into such a big boy.
2: That's right.
0: He has. And I know I poured the hot noodles into cold mayonnaise, and I know some might find that gross, but
5: you're like, hey, that's how my grandma made it.
0: Yeah, that's how my grandma made it.
2: It was an extra step. I mean, my mom would do the same thing, but an extra step. She'd just rinse them, let them cool, and then put
0: Looking back, that could have worked just fine.
5: Well, sure, it tastes delightful.
2: Hey, and by the way, congratulations on the award you guys got.
0: Oh, the Taste Award. It was such a shock. We didn't even know that we were going to be, it wasn't that we were nominated. We were just awarded this award from the Taste Awards, and it was for Best New Breakout Foodie of the Year.
5: That's so cute.
2: Nice.
5: So
0: Amy Schumer also was given an award.
5: That's amazing.
2: Good company.
5: So, good company.
2: And she knows about mayonnaise.
5: There you go. I enjoy seeing the different utensils that you're using with Calvin.
0: We just gave him a sharp knife, but he's got that shield.
5: Finger guard.
0: Yeah.
6: Welcome back to Yeah, That's a Pepper Thing. First up, we've got Harrison wrapping his Dr. Pepper in a tiny quilt so it feels at home. Oh, how tender. That's a Pepper Thing. And over to Becca, who's whispering affirmations to her can.
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6: 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It's not a science thing, but it's a Pepper Thing. 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
5: Yeah.
0: It's time now for Cooking with Cal. My little baker and I are spilling our secrets on my tried and true chocolate chip cookies. Take a look.
12: It's another edition of Cooking with Cal. And what are we making today?
1: Chocolate chip cookies.
12: Okay, so I know everyone has their own chocolate chip cookie recipe. This is one I've been trying to perfect for years. So instead of using just regular flour, I'm going to use half regular flour and half cake flour. All right, so we already have the regular flour in here. We need to add the cake flour.
1: I don't know, it's cake flour, right?
12: I don't think anybody likes to eat plain flour. So let's fill this up to a cup.
1: Pour it in. No, we have to flatten it.
12: So we're not gonna flatten it this time because I like to put a little bit extra flour because it makes it a bigger, fatter cookie. Cool. Okay. Let's add salt.
1: Already? Wow!
12: You know what this is?
1: Baking soda.
12: Good job, wow. You just want to get it combined, so the salt and the baking soda and the flour. Okay. Just combine, but keep it on the bowl, okay? All right, here's secret number two. Instead of all butter, we're going to use half butter and half vegetable shortening. Even though it's equal parts sugar and brown sugar, you use a little extra brown sugar than regular sugar. And I think you just stole my little extra sugar.
1: That's okay, right?
12: Come on, come with me.
1: One, two, three.
12: That's sugar. You know what this is?
1: Vanilla. I just think we spilled the extra.
12: Not too strong, but just let it get combined. There we go. Okay, ready? Dump those eggs in.
1: Then I can have a lot.
12: Not a lot, because there's raw

0: Which part of the chocolate chip cookie recipe don't we have in here yet?
1: Chocolate chip.
0: Yeah.
2: See how fluffy it is? So I don't know if this is quite a secret, but we could call this secret number 4. I like to leave a big blob of cookie.
1: Blob.
2: Big blob, right? Secret number 5. You have to put these in the refrigerator for at least an hour so they harden up nicely, and then they go right from the refrigerator into the oven.

0: last secret is they go in a 375 degree oven for exactly 14 minutes. Even if they don't look done, you take them out.
1: Yummy.
2: What do you think?
1: Good.
2: You love that? Mmm. For these recipes and more, head to
1: data.com/food.
0: I trained them well.
3: That's so cute. Okay,
0: so I am very particular about my chocolate chip cookies. These ones, although I made them Sunday, so they're not as fresh and they're better warm.
3: It's a good cookie.
0: But it's like fluffy on the inside, crispy on the outside.
3: I know. I would buy these.
0: Particular.
3: You would. Yeah. They're that good.
0: Or I could just make you some more.
3: This was really good, Dylan.
0: I'm glad you like it.
3: And you're so particular about your chocolate. People don't realize, like, she does not share the chocolate chip cookie recipe.
0: I know. I'm happy to put it out there.
3: You're a giver.
0: I am. So
3: this
0: try it.
3: Really
0: so
3: good.
0: We, like, tweet me.
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0: Calvin and I decided to make one of our favorite Italian desserts with a kid-friendly twist. Take a look. It's another edition of Cooking with Cal. What are we making today?
1: Tiramisu, baby.
0: Tiramisu. It's actually full of coffee. So we're going to make your version with some chocolate milk.
1: Yeah.
0: Are you so excited? Yeah. All right, so first things first, let's make the filling. Do you remember to crack eggs? Crack that into the bowl, please.
1: Oh, no. What's that mean?
0: There we go.
1: That's not my best egg.
0: Not your best.
8: No.
0: There we go. There we go. Well done.
1: This egg and who? Four. Five.
0: Cool. You like the sugar? Now we're going to use a special kind of cheese. It's called mascarpone. It's like an Italian cream cheese. Let's get started. Okay. So that's our filling. Now we're going to make the cake part. Made some coffee earlier, so I'm going to use coffee. All right, I'm going to add a little bit of coffee liqueur. You can also use rum or brandy. You're going to use milk and chocolate. I'll put that in.
1: Mm-hmm.
0: I'll tell you when. Oh, I meant I'll tell you when to stop. Okay, go ahead. Give a good couple of squirts. Take a couple packs. I'm going to take a couple packs. Why do you think they call them lady fingers?
1: Because they're tiny.
0: And they look like fingers. Put this in here.
1: Put this in here.
0: Okay. Now you don't want it to get too wet, okay? Okay. Now take it out and lay it down like I did mine. Make sure you get both sides. A little bit of mine on here. Just spread a nice layer.
1: Oh, yeah. It's boca back on me. Camo, camo.
0: Now, let's do our next layer of lady fingers. I think we have just the right amount of milk here. So, did you like tiramisu when you had it in Italy?
1: loved it.
0: Yeah.
1: Let me look.
0: Good job, Calvin.
1: It's not enough.
0: It's a dusting. You put this in the fridge?
1: Yeah.
0: And let it chill together and all the flavors kind of combine. And then we'll have it for dessert. Do you like it?
1: Me too.
0: For these recipes and more, head to today.com/ This is really good.
8: This is great.
0: Thank you.
8: I had to stop eating it because it's so good.
3: You heard the cry in the background? That was Rusty screaming for more.
0: Oh, really?
3: The chocolate milk version. I mean, you're not a huge coffee fan, so you should really try the chocolate milk.
0: And look at me. I don't even like tiramisu. This is amazing.
3: Yeah. Mm. It's that good. Good morning. Welcome to Today.
9: I love mornings. They're full of possibility. And how you start your day sets

0: There's warming up. The last thing you want to do is to spend hours inside cooking.
1: That's no fun. Katie Lee Beagle, co-host of Food Network's The Kitchen, has a simple sheet pan recipe.
2: So all you have to do, chop up some broccoli and some sweet potatoes. You want your sweet potatoes to be in cubes, and your broccoli can be, you know, a little bit on the medium side,
1: sure,
2: because you want everything to cook at the same time on the sheet pan.
0: Okay. Uh-huh.
2: So instead of buying fillets of salmon, we're going to just do one big piece.
0: And do you
2: so
0: ask them at the supermarket to de-skin it?
2: For this recipe, I do. Most of the time, I cook salmon with the skin on. But for this one, because you'll see we're going to add a sauce to it, I like it skinless.
0: Okay.
2: So I'm going to add a little bit of oil to our
0: veg.
2: Yeah, and some salt and pepper. And all I did was pepper that salmon up for me.
0: Ooh, fun.
2: So that's all we're doing to it. And then we're going to make our sauce, because this is a honey mustard.
0: Ooh.
2: I didn't even tell you all what we were making. Honey mustard salmon with sweet potatoes and broccoli. So I've got equal parts of honey, and I like to use a coarse mustard.
0: Poupon.
2: Yes.
1: Nice,
2: very good. Speaking of the Paris test, right? You're getting ready for your travels.
0: Exactly.
2: And then mix it together. This goes right on top of the salmon.
0: I mean, so simple.
2: And some of it's going to run off, and that's okay, because we're going to mix that with our veggies. So Willie, take those veggies and scatter them all around.
1: Can I touch them? What's the protocol nowadays?
0: You washed your hands.
2: Yeah.
1: I washed earlier.
2: All right, so that's going to go into the oven. Oh, and I put parchment paper on, because that makes our cleanup a lot easier.
0: That's smart.
2: Then you're barely, you won't have to use any elbow grease.
0: Yeah.
2: All right, so put that in the oven, 425 degrees. It comes out like this.
0: It's beautiful.
2: Yeah, it's very easy. We love it.
0: How long for 425?
2: About 25, 30 minutes. Now, if you want to do this in fillets, cook your broccoli and sweet potatoes for about 10, 15 minutes first, then add your salmon fillets and cook it the rest of the way.
1: Okay.
2: Because it'll be a different cook time. All right, so you want to have some leftovers for lunch of that salmon.
0: We do.
2: We're going to make a little salmon salad here with a lemon caper vinaigrette.
0: I love caper so much.
1: Me too.
2: We've got our lemon. Let's put a little zest in there and some capers and Dijon mustard.
0: Yeah. Mm.
2: Salt and pepper it up.
1: Sure.
2: Little splash of white wine vinegar here.
0: Wow.
2: Whisk it. And then we're going to come down here to our salad.
0: How beautiful.
2: I've just got bib lettuce. I've got thinly sliced celery in here. I've always got celery in my fridge. Some cucumbers go in.
1: Good cutting, Jen.
2: You know, you can kind of just use what you have.
1: No, that's good.
0: You said that.
1: No, it's really good.
2: Jenna, you said you don't cook much. You're doing a great job.
0: Well, I assemble.
2: Assemble.
0: And I chop.
2: Mm-hmm. All right. We got chives.
0: By the way, does your daughter eat cucumbers?
2: Not really.
0: Okay.
2: No, I can't get a vegetable in
1: her. She will.
2: Occasionally sweet potatoes, occasionally avocado.
0: Okay.
2: All right, so we're going to add our salmon in here. You just flake it up after it comes out. And you can also use canned salmon for this if you didn't make the recipe. You know, canned salmon's a great thing to have around. If you want to add these veggies to it, you can. If not, have it right on its own.
1: You get one though?
2: Have a bite. This is mine.
0: She has the bowl.
1: I like
2: large portions of salad. I call it my trough salad. I just eat straight out of it.
3: It is Superfood Friday, so in honor of March Madness, we're changing it to Starch Madness. Today, nutrition and health expert Joy Bauer is here to share two, not one, but two sweet potato recipes. Good morning, Joy.
4: Good morning.
5: Good morning, guys. This is always the best part of my week. And yes, the sweet potato is my first draft pick, because it is loaded with potassium to help manage blood pressure. It's got a big dose of beta carotene, which helps support a healthy immune system. And it also promotes a glowing complexion. And let's talk about that fiber. It promotes regularity, and it also helps to enhance our heart health. So I'm actually going to show you two sort of out of the box ways to enjoy this nutritious and delicious root vegetable.
6: Okay, so starting with the shepherd's pie.
5: Yeah, this like screams serious comfort food. So here I peeled and I chopped up 1.5 pounds of sweet potato, but I'm going to do something a little crafty. To cut the calories and carbs, I'm mixing it with 1 pound of carrots, because we then put this in a great big pot with a couple of cups of broth. You can use beef, chicken, or veggie broth, and you let it simmer for about 20 minutes until it's very fork tender, and then I mash the entire thing up, and the carrots and the sweet potato, they blend so beautifully together, and you see they have the same orange color, the same velvety texture, so it's really a win-win. You're always on it, Dylan. And then I just add in 1 tablespoon of butter and a little bit of salt and pepper, and I'm going to mash this up. And now, after this is all nicely mashed, we're going to head over to the stove, and I'm going to show you how to make that meaty, saucy bottom layer. Okay, come with me.
4: That was the perfect transition.
5: Ian Bauer. Thanks, Ian. So here we have our lean ground turkey meat, and all I'm going to do, we want it to have that umami flavor. So I'm adding in a tablespoon. I've already browned the meat. I'm adding in a tablespoon of reduced sodium soy sauce and a tablespoon of W sauce. You know, I call it that, Al, because I can't pronounce it.
3: Worcestershire?
5: You got to help me out here. Thank you. So now I have, these are just, you know, some seasonings. I have garlic powder, onion powder, and I have some tomato paste. The tomato paste is really important because it's going to bolden up both the texture and the flavor. And we mix this up, and then we need those veggies because the shepherd's pie has all of those small little veggies. Oh, normally it's peas and carrots. I use a frozen mix.
4: Oh,
5: and this is straight out of my freezer.
4: Wow.
5: Saves a lot of time.
4: Frozen as you're adding them?
5: They're still frozen.
4: Okay.
5: And if you want, you could thaw them at room temperature, but I have them frozen. And then last but not least, I reserved the broth from the sweet potatoes and the carrot, and
3: hey,
5: I added a little bit.
3: Can we skip to this? Because we want to get to the next recipe as well. We're running out of time a little bit. So how do you top all this?
5: Okay, so we have this over here. Uh-huh. We're then going to add our sweet potato.
3: Right.
5: Right on top of our meat. We'll make believe that the meat has simmered.
4: Muscles.
3: That's right. And then how long are you going to bake that?
5: So you bake this in the oven for about 20 minutes on 400. And I'm going to show you what it looks like. I finish it off under the broiler.
3: Oh, so it gets
5: crusty. Great.
3: Very nice. And really quickly, Joy, what's your last one? We just want to make sure. Let's just show it and we'll put the recipe on today.com.
4: Yeah.
5: Ooh. So I use that same sweet potato puree, and I just lay it. I didn't add butter in this one. I added a bit of ground cinnamon, plain Greek yogurt, a drizzle of maple syrup, berries, and some granola. And guys, this is a mouth-watering parfait.
4: I'm going online to get the recipe.
3: That's fantastic.
4: We love you.
3: Joy, thank you so much. Have a great weekend.
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4: So first we have Darnell Ferguson, who rave reviews from what you did earlier.
12: That pro tip.
4: You're known as
2: Muffin
4: Super,
2: Tin Tip.
4: Yeah, with the Muffin Tin Tip. You're known as the Super Chef.
12: Yes, yes, yes. That is my actual middle name.
4: What? Oh, yeah, exactly. Well, you know, my name is Chanel because my dad is Darnell, so you're special.
9: Oh,
4: all right. So
9: that'd be good dating.
4: Yes, yes. Okay, so we're going to do two sides. First of all, you have a big family.
9: Yes.
4: And so I hear these are, you know, you can spread these out a little bit.
9: Trying to get two meals in this.
4: Okay. All right. So what's the first one?
9: This is a side dish that tastes better than it sounds.
4: Okay. What is it called?
9: Sweet potato mac and cheese.
12: Oh, wait a minute now.
4: Yeah.
12: Oh.
4: Wait, you're eating
9: sweet
4: it already?
9: Sweet potato and mac and cheese all in one.
4: Let's get to it so we don't run out of time.
9: So what I got here is I got the roux going. We got our cream. You want to add your sweet potato mix, which has a little brown sugar.
4: Should I add this to it?
9: Yeah, go ahead, add it to it.
4: All right, sweet potato mix. What's in this mix?
9: Has a little brown sugar. It's already been pureed right there.
12: That was Chanel's nickname in high school, brown sugar.
9: Brown sugar and a little syrup. And then you just mix it up.
4: Okay. Wait, did you use canned?
9: Canned is the easiest thing right now. I got to make it simple.
4: You have eight kids?
9: Always in the house.
4: Okay, let me just keep going.
9: So this is easy.
4: Wow.
9: So then you go ahead. I got a little cheddar cheese, a little Gruyere cheese.
4: Okay.
9: Add it right in there with it.
4: Okay, okay.
9: Easy going. This is something good.
4: This does look easy. And you know what? As we're talking, go ahead. This is wallet friendly, right?
9: Yeah, wallet friendly.
4: The canned sweet potatoes definitely probably take down the price.
9: And so when you think of sweet potato mac and cheese, so you'll mix this up. We'll put it in a dish, top it with a little cheese.
4: Wow, okay.
9: We got our breadcrumb parmesan. But this is like a nod to like carrot cake. At one point, carrots and cake didn't make sense.
4: But yet now,
9: sweet potatoes mac and cheese.
13: Super Chef 20. We've got one of Food & Wine's best new chefs with us, Ana Castro. Her Mexican restaurant, Lengua Madre in New Orleans, was named one of the best in America by both, not just the New York Times, but also Bon Appetit. Hola, Ana.
14: Hola, Carson. Muy bien, gracias.
13: Great to have you. First of all, the name of the restaurant.
14: Lengua Madre.
13: What does that mean?
14: It means mother tongue. I named it that because when people hear me speak, they always assume that I speak another language. And I always say, like, ella es Spanish. And I'm always like, it's my mother tongue. So that's why I named the restaurant Lengua Madre. Mm.
13: So you bring the Mexican flavors to New Orleans. You have this incredible menu.
14: Sweet potato?
13: Okay.
14: Are you going to say it or am I going to say it?
13: Oh, the sauce. The sauce is crazy. You say it.
14: Sweet potatoes en cacahuatadas.
13: You hear that? En cacahuatadas.
14: This is my grandma's
15: recipe.
14: That's
15: when you point at the menu when you order it.
14: Cacahuatadas.
13: Is that right?
14: Yeah, it means in peanuts, right? So this sauce my grandmother used to make it. And she used to make it with like chicken usually. So this is a really important dish to me because it just reminds me of home.
13: Yep.
14: So we're going to, but I made it my own, obviously. Mm-hmm. So we're going to make it, we're going to make a seed crunch, which is going to be.
13: There was chicken in this when you were eating it, the way your grandma made it. Was there a protein in it?
14: Chicken, always. Yeah.
13: Okay, but you don't make it with the chicken?
14: Nah. Uh-huh.
13: How come?
14: Because there's beautiful sweet potatoes in the South.
13: Okay, mm-hmm. So it's vegan, right? Or what does that mean?
14: Yeah, it is vegan, but it's by coincidence, not by design.
13: Got it. Uh-huh. Okay.
14: We're going to do our seed mix. It's going to be toasted seeds, sesame seeds, almonds, and peanuts that are going to be chopped.
13: So you toast all those seeds together, or do you like toasting them separately?
14: Separately, because they toast at different rates. They're different sizes.
13: That is the only good question I have left.
15: That is a good one.
14: Citric acid, salt, and turmeric.
13: Mm-hmm.
14: And you're just going to like mix this up.
13: Well, this looks very hearty.
14: Mm-hmm. It's delicious.
13: Yeah, keep going.
14: We're going to have for the sauce round, we're going to have our oil. It's hot. And this chile.
13: Cacahuatada.
14: And cacahuatada. Mm-hmm. This chile has been previously toasted in it. It's anchos, guajillos, and arbol.
13: Wow.
15: Yum.
16: Yummy.
13: All right, you got some onions going in.
14: Onions going in.
13: Some garlic.
14: Garlic.
13: Some salt.
14: Salt thrown in.
13: Oh, God. Salt. I have a thing with salt. Okay. And then the nut mixture goes in now or not?
14: Yeah, you can put it in now.
15: Okay. Wow. This would be a good fall dish.
14: Mm-hmm. Yes.
15: You know, it's a
14: whole. It was actually a fall dish.
15: Oh, okay.
13: Okay, tomato.
14: Tomatoes.
15: Yeah.
14: And then you're just going to cook that down for like 30 minutes or so. If it starts drying out, you can add a little bit of water so it doesn't stick to the bottom of your pan. Mm-hmm.
13: This feels like a protein substitute because it's got so much.
15: Very hearty.
13: It's hearty, yeah.
14: Yeah. And then from this guy, you're going to have your sweet potatoes, just roast them in the oven whole.
16: That's a perfect potato right there. Look at that.
13: A little scoring.
14: A little scoring.
13: Get some sauce to get down deep.
15: Mm.
14: Yep.
13: Yep, there it is.
15: I love that.
13: Cacahuatada. And cacahuatado.
16: Then you just sprinkle it.
15: Wow.
14: Yeah.
13: With the nut seed mixture.
16: These are really delicious.
13: How good is this?
15: You could put that sauce on anything, though.
14: Oh, yes.
15: It's beautiful.
16: Oh, my God. Crazy.
14: We eat it over tofu as well. Sometimes it's really good.
13: You could be on a Costa at your house tonight. You could whip all this up. Not a problem.
14: 100%.
13: Easy. The recipes, check them out, today.com/food.
17: Today, Fitmin Cook founder himself, Kevin Curry, has healthier takes on two of our favorite sides created in collaboration with our friends over at Instagram. Kevin, always good to see you. Thanks for your time.
18: Always good to see y'all. Hey, what's going on?
17: Let's start with this Brussels sprout wild rice mix thing.
18: Yes. All right. So Brussels sprouts is probably like my least favorite veggie, but I love them this way. So these are maple roasted veggies and some onion. And all I did was just roast these for about 15, 20 minutes on a high temperature. Put this into your air fryer. Add in some maple in the last 10 minutes.
4: You know what? I've never put Brussels sprouts in an air fryer.
17: You've never put anything
18: in it. It's a game changer.
4: Does it make them crispy or like soft?
18: Yeah. Absolutely. Crispy edges. Okay. And that's what you want for Thanksgiving. It's really important. And then we're going to combine these with an amazing wild rice mix. And this is just like some brown rice. It's black rice. It's red rice. It's all of the colors. And it's really, really interesting because this is a very filling recipe, but it's also just happens to be good for you.
4: Yeah.
18: Don't say that out loud on Thanksgiving. People don't want to hear that. All right. And then we're going to add in some more sweetness with some cranberries, dried cranberries, and then some crushed pecans. And let me tell you, y'all, once you just begin to just stir it all up.
4: Yeah, we should try that.
18: And you can be a little naughty, too. I mean, if you want, if you've got a little bit more, you know, maple, you could just add a little bit in there. No one's going to say anything. And then you just add some sea salt and pepper as well. And boom. Let me tell y'all, this is one of my favorite dishes and one of the only ways that I can eat Brussels sprouts without putting copious amounts of Velveeta cheese on them.
4: Wait, really quickly, because we have to move on. But you put them in the oven for what temperature? Mm-hmm. And then how long before you take them out and put them in the air fryer?
18: Sure. I put mine in there for about 400, you know, for 400, and then I do it for about 20, 25 minutes. If you're doing the air fryer, I'm telling you, just put it in there for about 410, for about 20 minutes. Crispy edges. Okay. It's so amazing. Don't forget the oil. That's really important, too.
4: Can you use any different rice, or is that the rice that you recommend that's, like, the way to go?
18: No, you know what? You can use brown rice, you can use farro, just any type of grain that you like. I was just trying to incorporate a lot more of the complex carbohydrates into my diet. Okay. And, you know, it's just an easy way to sneak them in on Thanksgiving, and everyone's trying to, go all out.
17: I want to make sure we get to this sweet potato and plantain mash. Yes. Tell us about this one.
18: Yes. So this is sweet potato plantain mash. This is like if soul food met West African, met like Latin American, all right? So what you going to do? Bake up a sweet potato. Poke some holes in it. This is really easy to do, Craig. This is going to be your recipe, all right?
17: Okay.
18: Then get yourself a plantain. Now, it needs to be a yellow and black one. Please don't get the pure yellow ones because you're going to be yelling at me talking about, Kevin, you ruined Thanksgiving.
4: It's not sweet.
18: Get the black ones. Yes. It's going to be
4: don't get a banana.
18: Extra sweet. Slice it. Please don't get a banana and then write me and say, your recipe is terrible, all right? And then we're going to just bake this. Bake it in the oven. You're going to bake this for about 25 minutes. Bake this one for about a full hour, okay? Then you're going to come over here with your mash. Mash everything together. Mm-hmm. You're going to add in a little bit of almond milk. We're going to keep this plant friendly for all the vegans over at Thanksgiving. A little bit of vegan butter.
4: My goodness. We appreciate it.
18: And then some coconut sugar, which is amazing. And then a little bit of cinnamon. Boom. And then mix this together. And then what you're going to do is you're going to bake this in the oven, y'all, for about, I'd say about 25, 30 minutes or so.
17: That's it.
18: And then you can take off the top and add just a little bit more sugar, a little bit more butter. And then it comes out to this amazing caramelized mash.
4: Oh, my God. We'll probably dip that in something. So good. Where's our sample?
17: Kevin, come back in the studio next time.
18: I'm doing a tough job for y'all.
17: Come back in the studio. Kevin, thank you for these recipes.
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4: You know what that sound means?
17: What does it mean?
4: It means it's Superfood Friday, and today we are going big by supersizing some of your favorite foods to get more volume but without sacrificing the waistline.
17: And who better to show us how to do that than Joy Bauer, today's nutrition and health expert.
13: Joy?
17: These are pretty clever. Let's start with this iced coffee hack.
23: So this first one is a great tip for people that love iced coffee. What you're going to do is take your leftover black, either regular or decaf coffee, put it into an ice cube container, and freeze it. And then when you get an iced coffee drink, you just put those ice cubes in, and all of a sudden you have way more visually, but also as the cubes melt, it doesn't dilute your drink. Yes. And coffee is loaded with antioxidants, so I really like this one.
4: Okay, what's next?
23: Okay, so I love a bowl of oatmeal, right? Mm-hmm. Oats is a wonderful whole grain. It helps to lower cholesterol.
17: Right.
23: But by adding in chopped apple, you get double the volume, and if you leave the skin on the apple, double the cholesterol-lowering properties.
17: That's what I do with my overnight oats.
23: Isn't that so great? And then the apples are naturally sweet, so really you don't even have to add sugar. A little ground cinnamon in there, you have a hearty breakfast.
17: Could you
23: I love
17: some
23: this
17: raisins
23: one.
17: In there too, or no?
23: Yeah, you could show, and we have pecans in that as well.
16: That's good too.
24: How do you pump up the mac and cheese?
23: We love a creamy, dreamy bowl of mac and cheese.
17: We do. Mm-hmm.
23: So just by adding in roasted sweet potato.
16: Okay.
23: You first of all, you get a beautiful pop of color. You increase or even double the volume, and it has a beautiful creamy texture that complements the mac and cheese, but you also get a blast of beta carotene for a glowing complexion.
17: Full superfood.
23: So it is a superfood.
17: I wasn't expecting to like that.
23: Isn't it delicious?
17: Yeah.
23: It has a sort of nutty flavor, and it's creamy.
17: Look at you.
23: The other thing is, if you have finicky eaters in the house, before you add it in, you could mash it up and then mix it with the cheese sauce, you disguise it.
4: They'll never know.
17: Favorite of the morning.
4: Wow.
23: Okay, creating a bulkier burger with benefits.
4: Okay.
23: So this is a burger. You see the size of it.
17: Right.
23: This is a pound of either ground beef or turkey.
16: Okay.
23: And here what I've done on this one is I've literally mixed the same pound with 2 cups of chopped greens. And so again, you get a bigger burger.
17: What
23: it tastes absolutely delicious.
17: What kind of greens?
23: So here I use spinach, but it could be kale, Swiss chard, collard greens, really anything that you love. Mm-hmm. You just chop it up and you add it right into
16: the
23: mix.
16: That's really good.
23: Isn't it delicious?
24: Yeah, we're really looking forward to getting a third alcohol into Chanel.
17: This is the third drink of the hour.
23: Sangria.
4: Oh, my goodness.
23: So sangria inherently has antioxidants thanks to all of the fruit, right? But also they generally will tend to add a sweetener.
24: Wait, we haven't done something.
16: I just want to see what she's going to say.
23: So this is what we're going to do. After you have your glass of sangria, you just add in, top it off.
17: This is
23: a flavored sparkling water, and so it slightly will dilute the booze.
16: Yes.
23: It'll give you more, and it adds the fizzy
24: please
23: fun.
24: Put some more in
23: Okay, let's go. Oh, yeah, you drank it straight.
16: Yeah.
23: Okay, nothing wrong with that, Chanel.
16: And you know what else with the fruit in it? It's just beautiful.
17: It is.
16: Like, I think
23: it's such a festive drink.
24: Here's to Superfood Friday.
23: All right.
24: Thank you.
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21: 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Two taps later, Claire says nope to the charge, and Wells Fargo is on the case. 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
4: We're back with Today Food, and this morning we are digging in with Chef Tanya Holland.
17: Of course, she's best known for her inventive take on modern soul food and comfort classics. She's also the executive chef and owner of Brown Sugar Kitchen in California. Tanya, so good to see you. Thanks for waking up early this morning.
3: Hi, Craig. Hi, Chanel. Hi, Dylan.
5: Hi.
3: Well, nice to see you.
17: Before we start,
3: Dylan and I did a segment together about 4 years ago, I think.
4: And you remember. Thank you.
17: That's impressive. Before we start cooking, Tanya, I want to talk about this podcast really quickly here.
3: Thank you.
17: Tanya's Table, you know, Aisha Curry and Danny Glover. What can we expect to hear this time around in this new season?
5: Squeeze some fresh lemon.
3: Oh, it's going to be really cool. You know, such a variety of people. I had the best conversation with Lars Ulrich, the drummer from Metallica. You know, you wouldn't think we might not have something in common, but we found lots of common denominators, which is something I love. I talked to Black Panther legend Erica Huggins. Like, it's really, really fun.
4: And I have to tell you really quickly before we get to the food, I'd never heard of new soul food.
3: Well, I mean, it's a made-up term.
17: She's like, you didn't hear from it because I created it.
4: Okay, fair enough.
3: Yeah. I think I might have been one of the first people to use it, but, you know, just like every ethnic food, it's like we've got to move into, you know, the new ways of eating, more sustainability, more vegetables, always delicious, though.
4: So tell us about this sweet potato kale hash. I see you're working in the veggies, for sure.
3: Yeah, you know, I mean, soul food, you have to have sweet potatoes. And I just look for different ways to use them instead of, you know, the traditional way of cooking. And I love a good hash for breakfast. So I have some onions caramelizing here. They're just cooking to the translucent. Adding some fresh bell peppers. Yellow and red. You can use green if you want. Just cook those down. But these are like simple items too that you know, most people have these around. Mm-hmm. Not very expensive, easy to access.
4: You're trying to use up too.
3: Yeah, exactly. You know, you might have some left over. So mm-hmm. We let that cook down a little bit. And then I add kale. And I have curly leaf kale. Actually mixed in some of the La Sonata kale, which is the dino kale. And you just, you know, take it off the stem. You don't want the stem in there. It takes a little bit longer to cook. If you're braising, if you're making a stew, you can put the stem. But we're just going to cook this down.
17: Tanya, how long does the dish take from beginning to end, roughly?
3: Not very long. I would say 20 minutes.
17: Okay, wow.
3: Probably the thing that's going to take you the longest is the dicing. Okay. So you got to dice the peppers, dice the onions. I have some sweet potatoes that are already diced and cooked. They just cooked in boiling water for 5 minutes. Start them in cold water, a little salt, bring them up. Because, you know, they're still firm, but they mash. But you don't want to overcook them. So it's just, and it's a one pot, you know, kind of dish, so that makes it nice as well.
4: So good.
3: And
4: as those are cooking, Tanya, really quickly, tell us about your show on OWN. It's called Tanya's Kitchen Table.
3: Yeah, it's really fun. I mean, I got to have friends come and sit down with me. I'm cooking some of my usual suspects, favorites, and then I have ended with some great conversation. Okay. And we did 7 episodes on OWN. Hope to do more.
4: That's great. That's great. All right, so how do you finish this off?
3: Okay, so here is some that's finished. You see, everything's really cooked down. It's gorgeous, right? I think it's beautiful, but it tastes good. And here's a serving suggestion. I say I'm going to have it with a sunny side up egg.
4: Ooh.
3: That I flipped over.
4: Perfectly. Could you add bacon or sausage too if you wanted?
3: I mean, you could. You know, the whole idea was to be a little healthier, you know, January. It's January.
17: Yeah, Dylan.
4: I love bacon.
3: With a favorite hot sauce.
4: Absolutely.
3: Yeah, sure. Bacon, sausage.
4: I love it.
3: Whatever you want.
4: I love it. Talk about a comfort dish.
17: Looks Tanya, great,
4: thank
17: Tanya.
4: You so much.
17: Thank you, Tanya.
3: Oh, my pleasure.
4: Absolutely. If you
3: Thanks
4: want to find...
3: Nice to see you guys.
4: You got it. Go to our website for this recipe at today.com/food.
17: Joining us now, author, founder of Fit Cook Meals, Kevin Curry is here. Always good to have you.
0: Thank you so much for having me.
17: What are we making this morning?
0: We're cooking up something special for Mama. This is a budget. Oh, and just go ahead and tell the people. It's amazing.
6: Tell the people.
7: It's delicious. There's no meat in it. And it's easy and it takes you back to your childhood. Okay, go.
0: Absolutely. So we're going to start out with some portobello mushroom caps. And the most important thing here is you got to gill it, because if you don't gill it, it's going to end up being like really black.
7: Right.
0: No. And then after that, you're going to dice it up. Looks like this.
7: Okay.
0: You can also, as a swap, just buy some chopped up mushrooms well. In goes the mushrooms, a little bit of onion.
17: Okay.
0: I'm going to add a sprinkle of salt just to bring up the sweetness of it, and then some garlic.
7: Yes.
0: Boom.
7: Oh, I taste it.
0: Saute
7: the
0: this going up. Boom.
7: I have so many questions about cooking with kale. So what were we doing here? We're breaking
0: this is the kale, but don't do it like that. You're doing the long way. Just like this. You strip it.
17: Oh. Look at that.
0: See. And then you, it's coming right out.
7: I'm a pro.
0: And then just tear it into pieces right into this bowl. Look at you, you're like a kale champion. Keep going.
7: Kale assassin.
0: We should have had you. Go ahead. Get that kale.
17: Why do you like the dinosaur kale for this, Kev?
0: Dino kale has a really good flavor, and also it doesn't wilt down and get slimy, kind of like spinach maybe.
7: Okay. Wait, so do you eat these or no? You cook these down? No, you take this out.
0: And then take those out, and you can use them for fertilizer or something like that in your yard if you want to. All right, now. Let's make the sauce.
7: Okay.
0: So this is some skim over ricotta. And we're going to have some store-bought pesto. Go ahead and put that in there.
7: Okay.
0: Some store-bought pesto. You're going to add in your kale, which has been steaming here. It's going to get down to this.
7: Okay.
0: Now, right here.
7: How long do you cook that for?
0: The kids can help with this part, this entire thing. You're going to cook this down for about 3 or 4 minutes until it gets really soft.
7: Okay.
17: That's really good.
0: Isn't it?
7: There's
0: no meat in this thing. It tastes like it almost has meat. Oh, wait. Put in the rest of it.
7: Oh, mushrooms,
0: and the kale.
7: Right? All of it?
0: The kale, the mushrooms. And this is some thyme and some oregano.
7: Yeah, this
0: mixes together very well.
7: Okay.
0: Now, if you have a piping bag, you can add this stuffing to a piping bag or just use a...
17: Oops. Ziploc bag?
7: Do I just squirt it in there?
0: Ziploc or spoon.
7: Oh, that's good. Oh.
0: Good, I see you.
7: I'm not going there.
8: I'm a little excited.
0: Yeah, kids can help.
8: I'm a little Mom excited about that one.
7: All right, everybody, let's move on from that part. And then what?
0: And then you're going to add some marinara to the bottom of this dish. You're going to add some marinara to the bottom.
7: Okay.
0: And then put our stuffed shells right on top. And then a little bit more drizzle of some marinara. Boom. Top it off with some mozzarella cheese. You're going to bake this in the oven, y'all. And look, it comes out to this.
7: Let me tell you something.
8: This one's for me.
17: How long do you bake it? Is it roughly?
0: It's about 15, 20 minutes.
17: Okay.
0: That's really good. But guess what? This entire meal is under $20 for all the ingredients.
7: And meatless.
0: And meatless.
7: And nostalgic. And delicious.
0: Yes.
7: So good. Tastes like lasagna.
0: Thank you.
4: Welcome back. This morning on Today Food, one of our favorites, Katie Lee Beagle.
24: That's right. She is out with a new cookbook. It's not complicated. All of the recipes, simple, made with real ingredients that you probably already have in your house.
4: Mm-hmm.
10: Where's the baby?
11: You want to see the baby? It's all about the baby, right? Forget the book.
4: Oh, wait. Okay, good.
17: Right.
4: Wait.
17: What are we talking about?
4: Where's Iris?
11: Iris.
17: Oh, that's a bundle.
4: I love Katie Lee. Katie Lee, do you just love being a mama? It looks like you were born for it.
11: Oh, my gosh. I love being this baby's mom more than anything in the world. Oh, I mean, she's just so sweet and cuddly. She's very well fed, if you can't tell.
17: Of course she is.
4: And we should point out, Katie Lee, that saying Katie Lee Beagle is new to all of us here at the show. Tell us.
11: That's right. I am now a beagle. I added my husband's name because I thought our family should all have the same last name.
4: Oh,
10: so, well, congratulations.
11: I'm Iris's mom.
4: Well, congratulations.
10: So,
4: there's the family photo.
10: Katie, you're, you know,
11: I'm going to,
13: You got your fourth cookbook here.
4: Yeah, you can hand off. You want to hand off your baby?
13: Yeah, no, but listen.
11: I'm going to give her to Grandma. Grandma's sitting here. Oh,
13: okay. I wondered, right, like, how you kind of came, you know, what was the, you know, like, the motivation behind cookbook number four? But as you're holding the baby, I mean, you must want to do, like, a baby cookbook, too.
11: I know. Next has to be baby food. Mm-hmm. But really, with this, I felt like life's complicated enough. Your food shouldn't be. Mm-hmm. I want to make recipes that are easy and fast. With everything that I have in my pantry, I'm not looking for a laundry list of ingredients. So these are easy. You can get them on your table, and they taste great. And
24: so that's, you're going to make two pasta dishes that are vegetarian-friendly. Oh, I love that.
4: Baby.
24: Vegetarian-friendly, right? You guys like eating a little meatless meals in there in your house?
11: Yeah, we like doing our meatless Mondays, but we also love our burgers and steaks. So it's just about a balance. So I've got here for you just a big old bowl of mushroom bolognese. This is super simple. With this, you just put a variety of mushrooms into a food processor.

0: So I've got my garlic going in the pan. I'm going to add to it a can of artichoke hearts.
1: Mm, I love artichoke hearts.
0: Yeah, and then I've got some frozen spinach that I thawed and squeezed all the water out of it. Mm-hmm. You could also use fresh. Just cook it down. It's really important to squeeze that water out. And I've got a little bit of oregano or Italian seasoning. Mm. You can add a little pinch of crushed red pepper to it to get a little bit of heat. And you just want to let this cook for a couple of minutes. Let the flavors bloom of that garlic and the seasoning. And then to this, I'm going to add some cream cheese. So this is going to make it really rich and creamy. Mm. And you can also substitute a light cream cheese if you want to lighten this up, or you can put a little Greek yogurt in it. Or just go for it.
2: Yeah.
0: Think about, you know, what you're eating at another meal. I'm going to add a little bit of the pasta water to it.
1: Mm,
0: and this helps thin out the sauce, but it also helps hold everything together because it's got that pasta starch in there. We've seasoned our water so that it has a nice flavor to it. And then you add your pasta to it. So I'm using a rigatoni. Penne would work great as well. When I'm doing these pasta bakes, I really like to use a short pasta. And just add that in.
2: Iris loves it.
3: Iris.
0: Iris says, yeah, mommy, I'll take that.
1: It wasn't a binky in her mouth.
0: Pasta.
1: It was a rigatoni.
0: She's my kid, right?
2: Yeah.
0: She likes to eat. All right. So you let that cook till it gets nice and creamy. Top it with cheese. I've got just shredded mozzarella here.
1: Oh, my gosh.
0: Like Parmesan cheese.
4: Oof. We're going to have to put the rest on the website.
3: All right, Katie Lee, Beagle, we love you. Let's look at it as you take it out of the oven.
0: Take a look.
1: I'll just do the sell here while you do it. Today.com/food if you want to enjoy that. And congrats on the book, Katie. It's not complicated. It certainly isn't. We appreciate you.
3: All right. Coming up on Hoda and Jenna.
5: Welcome back to Yeah, That's a Pepper Thing. First up, we've got Harrison wrapping his Dr. Pepper in a tiny quilt so it feels at home. Oh, how tender. That's a Pepper Thing. And over to Becca, who's whispering affirmations to her can.
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4: We are back with a special today, food, in honor of Dr. Martin Luther King Jr. Day.
9: New York City and Harlem in particular played a very significant role in Dr. King's life and legacy. And this morning we are cooking with an award-winning chef who opened his first restaurant right here in New York.
10: Yeah, that's right. J.J. Johnson created Field Trip in 2019 to be a community-driven restaurant that celebrates culture through the shared experience of rice.
3: And he's with us now from his kitchen in Harlem. J.J., good morning to you.
9: Good morning.
3: So great to have you this morning.
11: Good morning, everybody. How are you?
3: We're doing great. Really quickly, before we get into what you're cooking, talk about how special Harlem is to you and the significance between Harlem and Dr. King himself.
11: Well, Harlem to me is truly special. I was opening my first restaurant there. People walk through the door every day. But when you think about a community that supports each other, it's Harlem. And that comes from the time of Dr. Martin Luther King, Malcolm X, all the great leaders, Adam Clayton Powell Jr., everybody that came through Harlem really paved the way for the future. And that's what I'm trying to do with Field Trip is open those doors, welcome to everybody, and build, you know, community by community, but or rice grain by rice grain, as I call it.
4: JJ, I understand that what we're making this morning is sort of a nod to what Dr. King might

0: have on some of his journeys back in the 50s and 60s. What are we doing?
1: Yeah, so I'm doing some other steak. I just came out with a food publication called The Cookout. And what we did was we followed everywhere Martin Luther King went, and we figured how what's the best way to follow him is through food. That's how you can learn about somebody in community. So smothered steak and grits was something that he would love to eat. And this is my take on it. So you want to find a beautiful sirloin, put that in a freezer bag and pound it. You can pound it with your cast iron pan or just your hands. And then you take it out of the freezer bag and you're going to dredge it in some flour, onion powder, garlic powder, smoked chili. Mix that around.
2: Okay.
1: And you're going to just throw your steak right in there. And the reason why you do this is you want to get that nice crust on your steak. Yeah. It's basically like frying the steak. I mean, this looks delicious already. We're going to throw this right into our cast iron pan.
3: Wow.
1: Turn it up and let that go.
2: Okay.
4: And JJ, you need that sirloin, right? Because you got to pound it out. It's got to be hard. You can't do that with every cut of steak.
1: Can't do that with every cut of steak. You're tenderizing it, you're pounding it, you're getting all that flavor in there. And you want to get a nice cut of meat. I got a little bit of grass-fed beef. I treated myself to that. So I cut some, slice some onions here. I have my shallots and my garlic mix. I have some beautiful cremini mushrooms, right? So onions, cremini, mushrooms, and everything there. And what you want to do is you want to get it nice and golden brown. That's going to take some time, about 4 to 5 minutes. But of course, you know, I'm at home. I'm in Harlem. I had to cheat a little bit. So I cooked my steak a little bit here.
3: Smells delicious.
1: Look at that. Nicely golden brown.
2: Yeah. Yes. Okay, so now what?
1: So listen, it's a one pot dish. You're going to flip this over and get that going. You'll throw in all your ingredients. Don't do it like this, but you'll throw it all in right here and you'll get this beautiful gravy going.
2: So once it's finished, that's when you throw it in?
1: It's gonna go. You're gonna saute it down, and you're gonna get this beautiful gravy.
3: I heard there's some red wine in that gravy. Is that right?
1: Yes. You're gonna throw in your steak.
3: Ooh.
1: You're gonna let that simmer. Now, in this sauce, there's also red wine.
3: Yep.
1: There's some cream. There's some beef stock. Now, we all know Craig doesn't care for wine that much. He likes bourbon, so you can substitute their wine and
0: you
1: throw in some
0: well.
1: Bourbon and get that flavor, which would be really beautiful.
0: You
1: and
0: know
1: then for me.
0: Well.
1: Mm-hmm. If I was able to eat with Dr. King, I'm a big lover of grits.
0: Yes.
1: And look at these grits here. I did some beautiful cheesy grits.
0: Yes.
1: I've been cooking them all morning since 5 o'clock in the morning. We've been cooking these grits here in my house.
0: I see.
1: My kids helped me set up the set and everything. They were so excited. They came here this morning to set my setup. So
0: JJ, we just popped up at the bottom of the screen a Today Time Saver. Use instant grits.
1: Come on. You could use instant grits, but...
0: I want to correct
1: come
0: that.
1: Come on now, Craig. Come
0: I
1: on.
0: Want to correct
4: I
0: mean,
4: that. That was a crime.
2: If you, I guess if
0: no
2: you're
0: instant
2: for
0: grits.
2: Time,
0: absolutely not.
2: Okay,
0: well, if you don't
1: you
0: have time
1: get
0: to make
1: nice,
0: grits,
1: beautiful,
0: you should eat grits.
1: Right. You want to lay them. You want to let them cook low and slow. That's what it's about. That's what all the flavor is. Nobody cooking for Dr. King had instant grits.
2: That's
1: right?
2: Right.
1: They were back there. They were excited.
2: That's funny. All right, so we have about 1 minute left. How do we finish it off
1: just
2: here?
1: Just lay this out right here. Look at all that cheese. I put some cheese in there.
2: Oh, my gosh.
1: You'll
2: so
1: lay
2: good.
1: That out. You'll grab the steak. Oh, my spoon dropped. You'll grab the steak, put it here.
2: Oh, my gosh.
1: And then you'll just throw
2: so
1: this.
3: Oh, my.
1: Look at that.
0: I'm ready.
1: Come on, everybody. Who
3: you
1: doesn't want this?
3: Mouse watering in here.
2: Good.
1: Come on.
4: Let's
1: look
4: at that. Let's call Uber Eats.
1: So
4: we
1: got to
4: get that over here.
0: Now we got to go to home.
2: JJ,
3: let's go.
2: Thank you so much. His food is fantastic, by the way.
1: Thank you, everybody.
2: Appreciate and for
3: you.
2: The recipes, if you want it for yourself, you can just head to today.com/food.
0: And again, a formal apology. No instant grits.
2: You're a mess.
0: We are back.
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14: Wow.
13: By the Culinary Guide LA List. Let me say that again. It is the best restaurant in the world. And next week, you're heading back, thank God, to Grand Cayman Island. They're going to do that again. Yes. It's so much fun, the return of the Cayman Cookout. It's a great food festival featuring some of the best chefs in the world. Mm. And in honor of our friend Miss Shania Twain being here, Eric's going to show us a little bit about how to make a delicious and easy vegetarian mushroom bolognese. So here we go. Bonsoir, monsieur, mademoiselle. Bonjour. Parlez-vous français, Shania?
15: Oui, je parle français.
16: Ah, très, très bien.
15: Bienvenue.
16: Merci. Non, bienvenue. Merci.
13: Okay, well, let's go back to English and cook.
16: Okay.
13: Let's do it.
15: I didn't know what you were going to do there.
16: For that recipe, we need to slice the shallots. Mm-hmm. So shallots are round and they're very difficult to slice if you don't split them. And then with a very sharp knife, you go like that. Mm-hmm. And then you go this way.
14: Mm-hmm. That's the hard part.
16: Yeah. See, like that. And again this way, and then you slice like this.
15: So glad I do it.
13: It's just an easy way to dice. Do you cook a lot, Shania?
15: Oh, yes.
13: Yeah.
16: You see, like that.
13: How are your knife skills?
15: My knife skills are pretty good.
13: Pretty good.
16: Oh, yeah. You have pretty a knife.
15: Good. Oui, no.
13: Help yourself.
16: We are going...
15: C'est trop tard. Vous avez déjà fait, donc c'est bien.
16: Anyway, we have a lot of shallots. We are going to start to cook the shallots.
15: Oh, you're
16: going to
15: do it. Go for it.
16: Okay, don't cut yourself. We're going to start the sweat the shallots that you have on your table.
15: And we're on a medium heat.
16: Yes, medium heat. We're gonna
15: a little bit lower than a medium.
16: And the garlic. Mm-hmm. And we're going to let it cook slowly.
15: Wow. I would use a larger knife. That's the only thing.
16: Carson, I think you need a bit of improvement.
17: Yes. Très bien, merci. Wow.
16: But it's okay.
15: Throw it in.
16: Now.
13: Say everything I know in French. It's like five words. Random sentences.
16: Yeah. We have some bottom mushroom.
13: Yep.
16: Champignon de Paris in French.
15: Oh, you're going to use the processor.
16: Yes.
13: We so, chef, whole mushrooms, stems,
15: sure.
13: And everything.
15: Stems. I always chop everything by hand. I'm not a gadget person.
16: We have 4 minutes on the segment, so.
15: I know. No, this is good. This is very, very good reason.
16: You're maitake mushroom. All the goes maitake. In it.
15: These are my favorite mushrooms.
13: What is it? I love them too.
15: Maitake.
16: Maitake. They're very meaty. They're very nice. Very good flavor. So I'm going to put them here. Of course, we cover, and then we're going to blend. Those things.
13: Chef, is this maiyake? Is this readily available at like regular markets?
16: Yes, very easy to find.
13: That. Okay. For a bolognese, that makes sense. You're going to get a meatier one.
15: Yes. It smells very steaky.
13: Oh, it does smell steaky.
15: Doesn't it?
13: Yes, it does.
16: Mm. I'm
13: very, very steaky.
15: So good.
18: Are you pureeing or just chopping over here?
16: So with the pearls, it's chopping. It's not pureeing. Because we want a bit of texture, right? Yeah. And you can see I have the... Yeah. I'll show it to you, but I'll show it to the camera, to everybody.
13: Très bien, très bien.
16: Then we're going to put the mushroom... on top of the shallots and the garlic.
13: Josef, quelle heure est-il?
15: The garlic's not in there yet. You got to do the garlic.
16: You have to do the garlic like that.
13: Oh, I'll get my Spanglish. I'll go trois más minutos. That's three more minutes in French slash
16: exactly,
13: Spanish.
16: And we're stirring up.
13: Tras.
16: So while we're doing that...
13: Cut.
15: And we must have wine. Tell me you're putting white wine in here.
16: So we're putting actually red wine.
15: Oh, really?
16: That has been reduced already.
15: Because you want a brown, more
16: the
15: of a brown
16: are going
15: sauce.
16: There.
15: Okay.
16: You want to put them here?
15: Which ones? These ones, of course.
16: They're already chopped, yes.
15: I just put my garlic in there.
13: So far, and very easy, like chef.
16: It's very easy.
13: Garlic.
16: We're using salt.
13: Salt.
16: Generously.
13: Two different types of mushrooms. Processed.
15: Well, that was a lot of salt. Okay.
16: Wine. Yes. The salt helps to release the water from the mushroom as well. Then the red wine goes with it.
15: Yeah, hold on a second. I would do that too.
16: It has always, well, if you remove it from the heat.
15: No, yeah.
16: By the way.
13: Giddy up, Shania, giddy up.
15: I know. I'm going to say, I have a question for you.
16: Yes.
15: Okay, so normally when I'm doing a roux like this, yes. I like to get the mushrooms before I put the wine in. I like to get them almost brown, everything a bit browner.
16: And you are absolutely right.
15: Thank you.
16: But you do that in 20
15: because
16: minutes.
15: Because there's more flavor. You do it after?
16: It's of
15: course. I always do it before I put the wine, because then everything at the bottom just comes up.
16: The wine is reduced on the side, the mushroom cooked, then you add your wine.
15: That's already reduced? Okay.
16: Yes. It's all, the wine has been reduced.
15: This
16: now
15: is
16: we're
15: a
16: going to put the tomatoes.
15: Order,
16: the tomatoes.
15: But I'm learning, because you are the best chef.
16: Well.
15: So now I have to remember this, because
16: then we're putting
15: I'm
16: our
15: obviously
13: you want,
15: doing
13: it wrong.
15: You
13: want to take a little,
15: mine is
13: a little
15: off.
13: Try the sauce? Gonna, we only got a little bit left. Don't you want to try it?
15: I won't share a fork. Is that your
13: fork? No. This is all you. Oh, I know better.
16: So,
13: I'm
16: and
13: Catholic.
16: Then,
13: it's okay.
16: We're going to let it cook.
13: Chef.
16: Did you know that my wedding song was...
15: Was it still the one I ran? Oh,
16: yes,
15: from
16: that
15: this
16: was
15: moment.
16: My wedding song.
15: Oh,
13: so many songs. Oh, look at that.
16: I know. My wife's going to start to cry. Oh my God, beautiful. I see the picture.
13: This recipe, by the way, is day.com/food.
16: So it's cooking.
13: Huge thanks to Chef Care Prepare. Shania, merci beaucoup.
16: Avec plaisir. I'm finishing the plate.
13: Huge thanks to Shania. We have another minute. We're good. Let's keep going with the mushroom bolognese. We have our tasting table over here.
16: You just have to bread the mushroom.
13: Look at that. Empty plate. Billy Billy.
16: Bread the cheese.
0: You don't even miss. Melvin? You don't even miss the beef, by the way.
17: No,
19: you don't.
13: No, you don't. It's
19: very
13: beautiful.
19: Meaty mushrooms.
15: Yeah,
16: it's good, right? The chop.
17: Delicious.
16: I'm going to put them here for now.
19: Shania, you really
15: this
19: know
15: is
19: what
15: good.
19: To do.
15: Yeah.
13: You need a cooking show.
19: You're holding your own there with Chef Eric Repair, the most famous chef in America.
15: I definitely love to cook, and I'm experimenting all the time.
16: Yeah. That's
15: you
16: nice,
15: know,
16: though.
15: I just love it. It's one of my escapisms again.
13: You're going to go on a 49-city tour, starting in Spokane, ending in the UK. Will you cook at all in the tour?
15: I will not. I'm on a very strict diet on the tour. Yeah. When I'm touring, I don't have... You know, time to really do all that. But
13: well, chef,
15: no, cooking is for when I'm
13: come
15: at home.
13: Yeah, and cooking a meal.
15: Looking at my
13: Giddy up. Go get the song. Giddy up. The album drops.
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0: back. We've got a very special edition of Today Food because our good friend Sama Dada is here. Do you remember when Sama worked here? Yes. And then she made it big. Anyway, she's the author of Dada Eats. Love to cook it. Also, you guys know her from her streaming channel Today All Day. She's got a show. It's called How to Eat Plants. It premieres today.
1: Today's the day.
0: Wait, should we show a sneak peek?
1: Yeah, let's show
0: a sneak
1: peek.
0: Let's show it.
2: How to eat plants too.
1: I'm Sama Dada. I'm a cookbook author and recipe developer in the plant-based food scene, which is becoming more innovative every day.
3: Ready? Cheers.
1: I'm on a mission to see how startups, restaurants, and chefs are changing the way we see and eat plants.
4: It's the future of food.
0: Good job.
1: Am I hired?
5: Really
1: hired.
5: Okay.
1: This is crazy.
5: Yeah. It's like the best floral arrangement I've ever seen in my life.
0: Okay, here's the funny thing about Sama. Sama was putting chickpeas and brownies before everyone else was. Now everybody's doing it. You're season 3 of your show, and you actually kind of went outside the kitchen. You were exploring.
5: Yeah, Hoda, this was literally my dream. You guys have followed me for so many years, and I love you guys so much. And this season, I get to go outside of the kitchen. We explore really cool, innovative chefs, restaurants, companies that are changing the plant-based world, and it's just so cool to be able to see.
0: Were you surprised by some of the stuff you learned, like what they're using instead of meat?
5: I was shocked.
0: Yeah.
5: I was literally shocked. Actually, speaking of being surprised, I went to this factory in Boulder, Colorado. They are making meat out of mushroom roots, and I actually brought some. I got an exclusive first look inside their factory. You guys should get an exclusive first taste.
6: Oh, this is good. These are
7: mushrooms?
5: They're making, you have the crispy chicken cutlet, and I want you to taste it.
0: Wait, the cutlet's
8: what's it made of?
9: It's made from mushrooms.
5: Try your chicken.
9: I just said to Dylan, this
8: tastes like chicken.
0: Is it really good?
8: Yeah, taste it.
0: I don't have it. But is it really yummy? Is it crunchy?
8: Yeah,
0: this chicken is made out of mushrooms?
5: Mushroom root. So these kinds of things, it's called meaty. It's amazing. And I was so shocked by so many of the things in this show. And you guys know I love to make really healthy recipes, easy, minimal ingredients.
0: Minimal.
5: So these kinds of things really shocked me.
0: Well, let's get to the tacos because what is the main ingredient you're going to use since you're not going to use ground beef?
5: Mushrooms.
0: Mushrooms too.
5: So,
0: okay, let's get started.
5: First episode of the show is all about mushrooms. Mm-hmm. I love mushrooms because they're a really nice, hearty, meaty, delicious meat replacement. So we've got our olive oil in here. Mm-hmm. By the way, this is really easy to make. I love making this for lunch, dinner. Yeah, you can actually, I'm going to put you to work.
0: Okay, so this is just diced.
5: Onions. We've got some olive oil. Then we're going to go in with some garlic once that gets nice and golden brown. Mm-hmm. You guys follow me on Instagram. You know I'm a spice girl.
0: Yep.
5: I love my spice.
0: How cute are you?
5: So I've got a little, Dada taco seasoning vibe over here.
0: Which
5: we'll add
0: what?
5: These in there.
0: What are
5: we've
0: those?
5: Got some cayenne. We've got some garlic powder, cumin, coriander. Yeah, perfect. Mm-hmm. Hoda, you're great at this.
0: Mm-hmm.
5: Once this cooks down, we're going to add some salt and pepper. We want those spices to be nice.
0: A lot of spice, huh?
5: I love spice, Hoda.
0: Okay.
5: I'm not afraid of some spice. And look, mushrooms are really nice and absorbent of a lot of flavor.
0: Got
5: so that's why it's nice to add some spice. It really gets all that flavor in there.
0: Okay, so you cooked it way
5: they're
0: down.
5: They're brown. They're gorgeous. Now, here's how we achieve that meaty vibe, right?
0: Okay.
5: We're just going to cut our mushrooms. We're going to dice them really, really finely, kind of to achieve this ground meat texture.
0: Now, is this cooked or not? Is this cooked yet?
5: No, these are not cooked. They're
0: not
5: just diced
0: yet.
5: Really finely. Okay. So we're going to add those in there.
9: What kind of mushrooms are those? I missed that.
5: Portobello mushrooms.
0: Oh, really?
5: So those are really nice
0: they
5: and meaty.
0: They taste like steak anyway.
5: Yeah, so they've got that meaty texture. What do you guys think? Do you like it?
8: I love it.
10: I like it. It has a nice spice to it.
5: Yeah, it's a bit spicy.
10: Yeah,
5: so maybe too early for spice.
10: No, I like it. Gives a little zing.
0: How long do you cook this entire mixture together?
5: You want this to be really nice and golden brown. So 20 to 30 minutes. You can just leave it. Yeah, you want to keep it nice and golden. And then you can add your favorite accoutrements. You can add some avocado, some lime, some lettuce, jalapeno. All these.
0: Let me just give this a go.
5: And also,
10: try that chicken thing. Does she have
0: I don't have the chicken.
10: Here, you want to buy it?
5: Let's try the chicken thing. Do you want to grab a tray?
10: I'm going to bring it over.
9: What else are they making out of the mushrooms there besides the
5: steak, chicken, they've got some meat products in development.
9: All mushrooms.
5: Yeah, all from mushroom roots.
0: That cannot be.
5: Isn't that crazy?
8: It's so
0: like a chicken nugget.
8: Mushroom.
0: No, there's no.
5: This is what you can expect on the show.
10: Wow.
5: Oh, wild stuff.
10: Amazing.
0: What kind of mushroom is that?
5: Right? It's mushroom root.
0: Oh.
5: It's like the root. It's called mycelium. It's like the root of the mushroom.
0: Okay.
10: Oh, really?
0: I love it. And okay, let me try the taco.
5: This is like a full tasting thing.
0: I love this
5: thing.
0: Segment.
10: This is so fun.
0: Come on.
10: Song,
0: really
10: are you excited
0: good.
10: To be like out on the road and
5: I'm
10: do
5: so
10: all
5: excited.
10: This?
5: It was such a dream to be able to actually see what other people are doing in this space. I've been doing this for so long. So it's just cool to explore and highlight really awesome innovators in the
11: And
5: well,
11: people really are trying to go plant-based at least a couple times a week.
5: Exactly.
11: Well,
5: it's just an easy swap, you know?
0: Sama, you're off and running.
5: Thanks.
0: Congratulations on season 3.
5: Thank you so
0: much. To find Sama's recipe, you can go to today.com/food. Catch the premiere of How to Eat Plants.
2: on our streaming channel today all day. Coming up, that's at 11 a.m. Thank you,
5: Sama.
2: Thank you, Sama.
5: Thanks, guys.

0: Okay, a lot of you probably went apple picking over the weekend. And if you're thinking, what am I going to do with all of this fruit?
1: I'm sure you are.
0: So many apples.
1: We've got some ideas.
2: Jetila is here leading our masterclass Monday to teach us all about the different varieties of apples, the best way to use them. Hi, Jet.
3: Hey, what's happening, Savannah or Jenna, or is it Bob?
2: Exactly. Sorry, she's known as Bob.
0: I'm Bob. You can call me Bob.
2: Oprah calls her Bob. Yeah, just Oprah.
3: Exactly. Well, it's that time of year, right? It's apple time, October, kind of all the way into January. You probably went to pick apples. You saw some at the store. I just want to take you through them on which ones to eat, which ones to cook with, which ones can kind of do both.
2: That's good to know.
0: Can we just start with cutting and peeling,
3: Go ahead.
0: Can we cut and peel first? Because we don't know how to
3: Absolutely.
0: Do that.
3: Let's do that. Everyone should have one a peeler. There's many different kinds. Mm-hmm. I kind of like the kinds that have a little serration on them. Uh-oh. So here's a little bit of serration. Mm-hmm. So I'm not doing anything fancy. I you know, it's like a game for me,
2: that's
3: right?
2: Fancy.
3: I try to do.
2: That's very fancy.
3: No, it's not.
2: Oh, you got a bruiser on that one, though.
3: One of these.
0: And you didn't take the sticker off. I like that you didn't waste time. You're just going straight in.
2: What do you do if you get a bruisey apple like that?
0: You bake it.
3: You know what you do? You bake it. Very good. Or you just cut it off. You take a little piece and you go, choop, just like that, and it's gone, right? And it's like a game. I try to make sure I get all, you know, get it all in one, and, you know, then my kids can. Anyway, we compost that. So that's how I cut and peel. Another tip I have for you is the way I get the most out of an apple is I'll peel it, I'll cut it in half. And check out, here's a really good tip. I take a teaspoon, and I'll actually use the teaspoon to remove the core. Look at that. Check it out. And I get the most amount of apple that way.
0: Wow in our studio. Somebody that
3: very rarely says wow.
0: Anthony, was that you over there?
3: I actually impressed someone in there. I'll cut this two ways today. So we're going to do, I've made a apple compote, kind of a warm a cinnamon brown sugar apples that'll go over a Dutch baby. And then we made a savory situation, making a little bit of stuffing for an apple roulade. But I think we should talk about tasting apples, right?
2: Okay.
3: So I break them down into two general categories. Tart and crisp is good for cooking, and you have a Honey Crisp. Not a Hannah Crisp, but you have a Granny Smith there. And that's
0: Granny's
3: green.
0: Tart and crisp. Is what we should cook with, right?
3: I want you to cook with these. And look, I don't want to tell people what to do. If you love tart, then you do it. But I cook with Granny Smith.
2: No,
3: this is the best cooking apple. Really crisp, right? Really tight. And then next to you, you'll probably have a Honey Crisp or a Red Delicious.
0: Yeah.
3: Granny Smith, tight, tart. Red Delicious, kind of mealy, good for snacking, a snacking apple. Mm-hmm. And in between, there's a Fuji, and there's so many new varieties out there.
2: Mm-hmm.
3: A Gala is one of the number top five apples in the world.
2: Oh.
3: That's kind of going to go both ways, like a Honey Crisp.
0: Who ranks these
3: but
0: apples?
3: Also good for snacking. You know
0: apples.
3: What? We kind of just take the info. Yeah, apples, JetTila's appleinfo.com. We kind of rank. Just go by sales information.
0: Oh.
3: And they also come in these little ones. I put these in my kids' lunchbox every day. So you have a snacking, a big size and a little size.
0: Cute.
3: Another thing you can do is you take the apples, you cook them down, and look what I've made. I've made a pork roulade here, and what I've done is I love apples and pork. So I've taken the apples, I've taken cranberries, some dressing there, and I'm sure you how that works. So here's the piece of pork loin. You take the pork loin, and here's the dressing that I made, and you basically either cut the pork loin into a sheet, or you can actually just use a mallet if that's easier for you. You want to leave a little room on the edge. And all we're going to do is I like to use parchment paper, so I don't really have to be making too much contact. And look, I'm just lifting and rolling, lifting and rolling. And I haven't even touched the pork.
0: Yep.
3: Check that out. So you tie that. You tie that with a little bit of butcher twine.
2: This is fancy.
3: I roast. It's really not that hard. The nice thing. And then you make one of those situations. Another really fun deal is I actually take the apples and I cut them bigger, and then just butter and brown sugar and cinnamon makes everything more delicious.
0: I love a Dutch baby too.
3: Oh, and if you've never had a Dutch baby, guys?
0: Yeah, I love a Dutch baby. It's just like a large pancake.
3: So take your Dutch baby. It makes sure it poofs up in the oven really big. And then I'm going to take the apple. Look at that. Look at that apple. The warm apple
2: over ice cream, though, that would be good too, right?
0: You had me with Dutch baby, Jet. This looks so delicious.
3: Right? And then, you know what? How you finish is always really important. So a ton
0: I agree
3: of powdered
0: with
3: sugar, ice cream, whipped cream.
0: Yes.
3: There it is. Go out, pick apples, eat apples, find a new variety every day, and then play with it and eat it.
0: Thank you, Jed.
2: Thank you so much.
0: This morning on Today Food, quick and easy cooking is the name of the game. Mark Bittman is the best-selling author of over 30 cookbooks, and now he's out with a revised version of How to Cook Everything Fast with all the recipes in the book, which everybody's raving about, by the way.
1: Thank you. You're my favorite host. What can I say?
0: Yay. All right, so we're going to make ham biscuits.
1: Okay, drop biscuits.
0: Drop biscuits.
1: You think they're hard. Most people do.
0: I do.
1: They're not.
0: I mean, dough and all that's a lot.
1: Right, dough. So dough is flour and baking powder and baking soda and salt and pepper.
0: Okay.
1: You need chilled butter.
0: Okay.
4: That's a secret.
0: Check, check, and check.
1: Could be frozen even,
0: okay.
1: Really. And you just want to.
0: Which blade are you using?
1: You just want to use the regular steel blade.
0: She's like, which blade are you using? I'm over here like, okay, just push on.
1: This is kind of chop that up.
0: All right.
1: And then you put.
0: Do you
1: this
0: have
1: is
0: to have
1: buttermilk.
0: Do you have to have a.
1: I mean, you could do this by hand, but we are trying to talk easy, right?
0: So. I actually have one.
5: You
0: of
5: don't have one of those?
0: No, I'm proud of myself. I have one.
1: And then you do this
4: until
1: it looks like this.
0: Okay.
1: Done. And then. You can use an ice cream scoop. You can use two spoons to shape these, but I do this.
0: Yeah.
5: Oh, you don't have to roll it out?
1: You don't have to do anything. That's why they're called drop biscuits.
0: I assumed it was, you know, having to knead it and all that.
1: Drop biscuits. And you want to keep them small because they cook faster, and then they stay beautifully crisp like this on the outside.
0: Okay.
1: This is just a mixture of mustard and jam, apricot jam, chutney.
0: Mix mustard and jam?
1: And then you get this.
0: How is that, guys?
5: That's fantastic.
0: So good.
1: I mean, they're raving.
0: The ham they are raving.
1: So you do.
0: Mustard. Is that a thing? Mustard and jam?
1: Yeah, it's a thing. It's a thing.
4: That's a Bittman sauce.
5: It's his thing.
0: Any kind of ham or no?
1: Well, any kind of good ham. Okay, so now we're going to move on to the next thing.
0: I'm going to try this while you start on that. So the next thing we're going to make is apple.
1: Good, good. You eat a biscuit. So.
0: Oh!
4: I know, right?
5: Eat a biscuit.
0: That was good when you smack somebody's arm.
1: It's good, right?
0: So good. Mm. All right. What are we making
1: now? This is diced apples. Okay. I like to leave the skins on, actually, but these are off. But Honey Crisp and Golden Delicious, but they can be any mixture.
0: Okay.
1: And you're going to saute those. So the idea of this is it's an apple crisp in two pans.
0: Okay.
1: So much easier and faster.
0: Okay.
1: While that's cooking, you add a little water so it doesn't
0: burn. Just a little bit of butter and that's it, right?
1: While that's cooking, we make like an apple crisp topping.
0: How do we do that?
1: So let's do it in the right order.
0: Okay.
1: Oats.
0: Check.
5: Into the butter. Nice.
1: This is a fair amount of butter.
0: I know, it looks so
1: delightful. Oats.
4: It's not low fat.
1: Walnuts.
0: Okay.
1: Coconut.
4: Coconut. That's what it is.
1: Brown sugar.
0: You guys didn't see the taste of coconut in there?
4: We'll have another biscuit.
1: This is.
0: What is that? Cinnamon?
1: Yep.
0: All right.
1: And just a little
0: bit of salt. Got that one. A little bit of salt.
1: And then just. Cook that until it's crisp, until it's like that.
0: Okay, this is what it's
1: so that's
0: look like.
1: Basically granola, right?
0: I bet you this by itself is delightful.
1: Mm-hmm. I bet it is.
0: Oh, have you tried this by itself?
5: I'm sure he has.
1: Yes.
0: This is dangerous. Before I even get to the apple on top,
5: that's the problem. I make
1: good.
5: An apple crisp and I just eat all
0: the
5: crisp.
0: Oh, that's good.
1: And
0: so
1: this
0: I
1: is,
0: that.
1: Yeah, you know, we're gonna eat this afterwards,
0: Mark,
1: so
0: fantastic.
1: We got to do this.
0: Okay.
1: And so you wind up with something that looks like this.
0: Like this.
1: Mm-hmm. Or something that looks like this.
4: I'll blame it in there.
0: Can I try it now?
1: It's your show, you know.
0: How long do you do that?
1: I mean, this is like 5 minutes, seven.
0: Oh, that's quick.
1: Yeah, yeah.
0: Mm.
1: We're going to cook this.
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11: All right. Do you know what would go so well with that cup of coffee you're having right now?
0: Okay, I know, I know. Breakfast taco?
11: What?
0: No. A slice of warm, buttery apple pie.
11: There is nothing more classic or comforting this time of year. So we asked Maya Camille Broussard, she's the owner of Justice of the Pies, to share her best pie making tips. Take a look.
12: We have 3 cups of flour. Then we're going to add some granulated sugar, some kosher salt, and we also need 16 tablespoons of really, really cold unsalted butter. And we're going to cut the butter into the flour. What you want to see is pea-sized shaped pieces of butter. And that butter is going to steam into the crust and top up, and that's going to make it flaky. I always start off with a little bit of water, and then I add as I go along. All right, so once all of that comes together, then we essentially create a disc. And the disc is about 13 ounces. We're going to wrap it in a plastic wrap and put it in the fridge to chill for 1 to 2 hours. Just a little bit of flour on top. Roll away from your body. Lift it up and roll away. And then you're going to turn it. When you lift it up and turn it and roll away from your body, you're making sure that the crust doesn't stick to the countertop surface. Now we have to make the apples. So I have about 6 or 7 apples that I've sliced, cored, and peeled. We're going to put in cinnamon, ginger, and nutmeg, granulated sugar, cut light brown sugar, or you can use a silicone spatula or a very large spoon. Then I'm going to add in some lemon juice. I'm going to take 1 tablespoon of butter, put it into my saucepan, and then I cook the apples until they are fork tender. So we have our pie shell that is lined with 1 disc of hard crust. I'm going to take the apple pie filling, and we're just going to simply put it into the pie shell. Now I've got my crust that I rolled out earlier, and I am just going to simply roll that on top of the pie crust. See how easy that was? Then we're going to take the edges, and we're going to roll and tuck. Roll and tuck. And then I take my finger, and I'm going to push like this. So push to crisp your pie crust. Then I'm going to take a knife and I'm going to cut some bits on top of the pie crust. It's a very important step because your pie crust, because of the butter, is going to pop up and it needs space to release the steam. So that's a very important step. But it's my favorite step that I love to do, which is the last step before I pop it into the oven. I have 1 egg, and then I'm going to have 1 tablespoon of water, and then I do a egg wash. So once I've done the egg wash, I am going to place it on a baking sheet and put it in the center rack of the oven. Another tip is that I really don't want you to miss is to place it on a baking sheet so it can catch all of the juicy juices that may fall. I don't like to clean my oven, so I much rather clean a baking sheet than to clean my oven. So I have a beautifully glazed egg wash pie, and then when I take it out of the oven, boom! It looks like this. It's beautiful, golden, delicious, golden brown apple pie. The best you'll ever have.
13: Well, just ate a whole apple pie before 10:54.
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18: Fall is peak apple season, folks. So we're going to celebrate this morning with two delicious apple treats this Superfood Friday. 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Joy, always good to see you. Take it away.
19: Hey, guys. First, let me say I love apples so much. They're crispy on the outside, juicy on the inside. Depending upon what variety you have, they bring all sorts of different flavor profiles, right? And they're loaded with nutrition. So we're going to start with a healthified version of apple fritters. And I'm holding an apple here. The first thing you do is you're going to core it right down the middle, okay. Turn it sideways, and we're going to slice it into thin, I would say about an eighth of an inch pieces. They're circles. Let me show you what this looks like, just like this. All right. And so here I have a pancake batter. Oh. And so I'm using a whole grain, but you can use any kind that you have in the house.
18: Neither did I.
19: So I'm going to dip it right in.
18: Oh, that's easy.
19: Whoops. Right?
20: And
19: oh, my goodness. Hold on a minute. I got to get another piece. Here we go.
18: Joy Bauer's just like us.
21: I know.
19: Joy Bauer messes up. And so all you're going to do is put it right in a heated skillet, okay. And you let them sit for about 2 minutes on each side. And you have two options here. You can either make, I'm going to show you, I have a skillet right over here. Uh-huh. You could make pancake-like pieces. Ooh. You could see the apple peeking through over here. Ooh, or good. If you want to poke the whole of the apple, you could make it more so like a little apple ring. And now, after they're all done, I'm going to bring you over to my island because I'm going to show you how to put the icing on the cake, or I should say the icing on the fritter. Yes.
20: Does it cook? Yes. When you do it 2 minutes on each side, the apple still cooks enough?
19: Yes, and this is what I would tell you, and that's a great point, Chanel. If you take a bite and you find that the apple is a little bit too firm, just lay them out on a plate and put it in the microwave for about 30 to 60 seconds, because ideally what you want to get is this doughy goodness on the outside and a gushy, soft, sweet apple on the inside. Yeah, and that's what they look like. Mm. So now I take a little bit of melted butter, and all I'm going to do is spread it on the top and a little bit of sugar, or you can use sugar substitute if you want to pull back in a little bit of ground cinnamon. And that's it, guys. It makes a great big bunch, and it's really delicious. And so I hope everybody loves
21: Joy,
19: them.
21: Joy, you also have your own take on, and I'm not surprised, caramel apples. You make a caramel sauce at home?
19: I am so excited about this recipe, and it's a caramel sauce you could feel really good about because I cleverly use dates. I'm taking dates, which have natural sweetness. You put them into the blender. There's no corn syrup in this, and you don't need the stove either, which makes me very excited. So I add a cup of boiling water, and what that's going to do is soften up the dates. You let it sit for about 15 minutes. Again, it's going to make the dates much easier to blend. Then you remove about half a cup of water. It doesn't have to be an exact science, just some water. And I put in some maple syrup, a little bit of vanilla extract, just about 1 teaspoon. And then this is really nice. If you could find it, this is just maple extract or maple flavor. You whirl this up. I'm just going to show you what this looks like. This is caramel sauce. This is caramel sauce. And now we're making sheet pan caramel apples because we're going to take this over the top. So this is what it looks like when it's done.
21: Beautiful.
19: But you line your apple slices up, and then all you do is you put the caramel sauce over the top and all sorts of toppings, chocolate chips, melty chocolate. Look, I have coconut in the middle. You could do walnuts, pecans. Joy. I mean, it's a party.
18: It looks delightful.
19: It's a party.
18: Thank you, Joy. For the recipes,
19: exactly.
18: Folks.
19: Bye, guys. Mwah.
18: Have a great
19: Bye.
18: Weekend. As always, it's today.com/food.
2: Alejandro Ramos is here with comfort foods to warm us up as it gets cold. This mushroom kind of freaks me
3: out. It's kind of fun, right?
22: Yeah, it's a yummy one.
3: It's a yummy mushroom. What's great about this is you can use any kind of mushroom. So you can use the classic button mushrooms or go for something a little bit fancy like an oyster or shiitake. You can get them mixed.
2: Mix it up.
3: Yeah, and so all you want to do is you kind of want to do a nice little rough chop on these, right? Doesn't have to be anything
2: They break down
3: perfect.
2: Quite a bit when you cook
3: they
2: them.
3: They break down a lot. So you're going to see all these mushrooms are going to go in there, but that heat is going to pull out all of that water.
2: Okay.
3: Also, when you're adding, you know, like a little bit of olive oil and salt, that pulls out all that water.
2: Okay. So what do you have in here?
3: Here is just, we've got some carrots, some onions, and some celery, basically the base of your dish. Then you add your mushrooms in, right? And I'm going to cheat. I'm not going to do all of them right now because it does need time to cook down. And then once those mushrooms cook down a lot, then you add the garlic.
20: I've overcooked my garlic because I've been putting it in with it.
3: Exactly. You don't want to do the garlic at the top because then it can burn and it can get bitter, and then that flavor is going to be in the whole the dish.
2: And, okay.
23: And, Chef, this is, like, very hearty, right? So it's good for fall?
3: Yeah. It's a great fall dish. And what I love about it, it's, like, mushrooms are... They're meaty, right? So they're really satisfying. And I love that they're just really filling. And you can add other things to it, too. So if you've got leftover rotisserie chicken or you want to add a little bit of Italian sausage to it, go ahead and do that. I love it vegetarian. I think it's fantastic.
2: And it's all in one pot, too.
3: Once the veggies are cooked, you add some flour. This is going to help thicken
20: it. Oh, I was wondering.
3: Yeah, so that's what it is. That's going to thicken it. So, Dylan, if you want to give it, like, a little bit of a mix there.
20: All right, some flour.
3: Doing some chicken broth.
20: Chicken broth.
3: And then you can do, this is optional, but you can do a little, like, a little sherry or a little brandy. Okay. It adds a nice flavor to it, right? And this is just going to great.
2: Ooh, this smells
3: great.
2: Yummy.
3: I mean, it already smells great, right? It smells like fall. It smells like cozy times. And then you're going to add some great herbs.
20: Okay.
3: So here we've got some chopped up rosemary, some sage, some thyme, all those wonderful winter herbs. And then this is my little favorite trick. This is nutmeg.
20: Okay.
3: A whole nutmeg. You can buy the ground.
20: I would just buy it in the thing.
3: I know. You can do, I mean, totally go for it.
20: And it lasts
3: forever. It's fun. You like grate it in. That goes right in.
20: Okay.
3: And it adds this wonderful little sort of touch of like subtle warmth to it.
20: Oh, we got a minute left.
3: Okay. So it gets really nice and thick. And then you put your puff pastry right on top. Everything is in the pot.
23: Can we try this?
3: Yeah.
23: Talk to us about the dessert too, though.
20: So the same pastry?
3: Exactly. So yeah. So then over here, now I've got a dessert version. So you can use either store-bought pie crust or puff pastry.
20: Okay.
3: And this is an apple pie empanada.
20: Oh,
3: I grew up eating empanadas for everything. We basically just put everything in dough.
23: Yeah.
3: Right?
23: I was going to say, and this dish is like, think of a McDonald's apple pie, but way better.
3: Exactly.
23: Very similar. Very similar.
3: Exactly. Oh, so there you go. It's like a little, it's
2: the
3: a McDonald's apple pie with a Latin
2: this
3: twist.
2: To another level.
24: 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Considering Claire isn't in Paris right now, that seemed odd to the bank and to Claire. Two taps later, Claire says nope to the charge and Wells Fargo is on the case. 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
24: 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Two taps later, Claire says nope to the charge and Wells Fargo is on the case. 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
11: Do not go food shopping until you see this next dessert.
1: Because our pal Dono Skian has a beautiful apple crumble cake that your family will devour.
11: Now, we can't wait to see this dessert you're going to cook up for us. So what are we going to make?
4: We're going to make an Irish apple crumble cake. The book is filled with family classics, and there's a whole dessert baking section in there that celebrate the sort of things we want to cook around this time of the year. So we're going to make up this Irish apple crumble cake. And the first thing you got to do is soften down your apples. So I'm going to take some peeled, cored, and diced apples. Pop in a little bit of water. There's a hot pan over here. A little bit of water. They're going to stew out. And we're going to literally... Oh, that's a very hot pan over there. We're going to stew them out with a little bit of sugar. And basically cook them out until they're really nice and softened down. And what you should be left with is something that looks like this. It's still holding its shape a little bit, but it's gone sweet, soft, and mushy, and gorgeous things are happening in
11: Donald,
4: here.
11: Donald, is there, yeah. I mean, I know there are a million kinds of apples out there. What do you like?
1: What apples should we use to bake?
4: I always get nervous when I say this in America, but do you know what a Granny Smith is over there?
11: Yes, we
1: love Granny.
4: Go with the Granny Smith. It's going to be gorgeous in here. Okay. It's crisp, it's tart, but it's still got a bit of sweetness, and it's going to be lovely in this batter. Now, for our batter, I have creamed together some butter and some sugar. I've added my eggs. I've added a little bit of flour in there as well. And we're going to get that stewed apple in alongside little bit of flour. And now, of course, it's fall. We're thinking of Thanksgiving around the corner. You got to go with a little bit of cinnamon spice in there. So go as heavy as you fancy here. It's really something that works well with apples.
1: Okay.
4: And for a little bit of rise, we're going in there with our baking powder. We've got a little bit of flour as well. And basically, you're going to bring that batter together. It's quite a dense but sweet mixture, and it really is a foolproof recipe. Like a lot of the recipes in the book, this is about getting results and making sure that if you go to the trouble of cooking, you're going to get a seriously gorgeous result. So with this cake batter, once you've mixed that through, the moisture of the apple is going to get in there, the cinnamons, all those great things are going to happen. You're going to pop that into two springform cake pans, cake tins with a little bit of parchment paper. Mm-hmm. It's going to bake off for about 325 degrees Fahrenheit for about 40 minutes until a skewer is clear. And then you're going to have the four ingredients that bring together this cake. So I have my cake that is slightly iced. For our icing, you make up a very simple batter. It's just a buttercream frosting. I pop that on top. But the finishing touches of this are the crumble that we're going to create. So I've just with my fingertips pushed together some flour and some butter. To this, we're going to add some chopped hazelnuts and then a nice bit of sweetness in the form of some brown sugar. So get that in there, get that mixed through, and this is going to go into the oven as well. So you get this gorgeous sweet crumble mixture that's going to go beautiful over the top of that. So that's our topping. Into the oven, get that baked off, and you should have something that's crisp and crunchy and gorgeous to face over the top.
11: You bake that stuff?
1: You bake it.
11: Okay, got it.
4: Yes, and it's sweet, and it's crisp, and it's crunch, and it adds that, you know, because you've got a dense, sweet thing going on over here. You're talking about textures and flavors. And the other thing we're going to do is slice up some more Granny Smith, soften it down with some butter and some sugar and a little bit of water, and then you get these beautiful little strands that are going to be part of our decoration on top. But when you have your buttercream frosting, the trick here and what gives a beautiful sweetness is dulce de leche stirred cream. Are you with me, ladies?
11: I love that.
1: So what do you do to make that dulce de leche?
11: Look at that.
4: Buy it. Don't make it. Don't even worry about it. Go and buy it in the store. This is Thanksgiving. You're up to your ears already doing things. You don't want to be making dulce de leche. It's an easy one, but you know, at the same time, let's take the shortcuts that we need around this time of year. So we're going to finish the cake with our frosting that's spread over the top. Those lovely little apple strands, they're going to place in and around here. So you get a bite of sweet apple in every single slice. And then we're going to top it off with our finishing layer over the top.
1: Show us.
4: So,
11: look at that.
4: Place that on top, and then literally you build until you have something that looks as phenomenal as this. Now, can you imagine your Thanksgiving table
1: landing that straight on the deck? No, we really can't. That is beautiful.

0: This morning on Today Food, we are making sweet and savory pies with New York Times bestselling author Allison Roman. Her third cookbook, congratulations, is out today, and you are getting back to your roots as a pastry chef. It's called Sweet Enough, and it's filled with simple recipes for everybody. And so, yeah, we were talking about how, for you, baking was like an entry point into the culinary world.
1: Yeah, it was sort of the job that they had available at the restaurant I wanted to work at. I had no training in either department, so it didn't really matter. I said, I'll do whatever. And then I was a pastry chef for 6 years. And as a person who's not that into desserts, I feel like that was an interesting choice, but I'm glad I made it.
0: But I'm glad you put some savory desserts in the cookbook, too. We're going to start with that.
1: Yes.
0: This is your mushroom pot pie, which you say is better than a chicken pot pie.
1: Yeah, I do say that. And it's not even if you're a vegetarian. I just think that that's, like, the case. But I'm glad we're doing a savory pie, too, because if you're doing a pie, sweet or savory, pie crust is the most important part.
0: Mm-hmm.
1: And I believe firmly in doing your butter by hand. But that's also the beauty of this book, is that most things are sort of done by hand or without equipment.
0: Right.
1: So...
0: Like the old school baking way. Yeah, I get
1: we're
0: that.
1: Doing old school.
0: Am I familiar with what?
1: With pie dough.
0: With pie dough.
1: Yeah, like the making of it.
0: Pillsbury pie dough, I am a little bit, but this is the real deal.
1: Okay, well, now that I've made it.
0: What was the deal with that butter? You had it cubed. Was that to help break it down?
1: So it's cold butter and unsalted. And basically, you kind of just want to smash it in. And I think that this is also like
0: a good
1: reminder. Yeah, flour, sugar, salt. A little bit of sugar.
0: Okay.
1: Because it's for sweet and savory. But just like have a good time, like play with it. It should feel like you're playing in the bowl of flour. So don't get too precious with it. You can add your vinegar, your ice cold water. The vinegar's in there because it adds a little bit of tenderness, the acidity.
0: Mm-hmm.
1: Boring helps prevent like gluten formation, which is
0: Got it. Al, do you make your own pie crust? You strike me as the gentleman that might do that.
2: I've tried. I'm not that good at it.
1: Okay. I think you should get over here and try this. Right. I think you would trust yourself to have a much better.
0: So you make this dough. Obviously, it works for sweet or savory. This pie dough.
1: So it's like a great all-purpose pie crust. It works for galettes. It works.
0: And
1: for
0: can you just freeze it and hold on to it? Can there always be a roll of dough in your freezer?
1: And
0: sort of thing, or no?
1: In my house, there is.
0: Okay.
1: There is always a roll. But yes, so this one is mushroom, and the reason I included savory recipes is because I sort of figure if you can make a sweet pie, you can also make a savory pie.
0: Mm-hmm.
1: And pot pies, obviously very popular. They don't have to be always meat-based, and I feel like mushrooms are a really great way to sort of showcase like flaky pie crust, creamy filling, all that stuff.
0: What kind of shrooms are you working with today, Allison?
1: We are working with a multitude of shrooms, Carson. These are maitake mushrooms, oyster mushrooms, and regular button mushrooms.
0: But for people at home, they want to make this tonight. Like, literally, can they just grab any mushroom in the market?
1: You can grab any mushroom in the market.
0: Okay.
1: And I think, like, the nice thing about just cooking with regular sort of button is that they're more affordable, they're accessible, but shocked at the variety of mushrooms available these days. They're really come a long way.
0: Okay.
1: Okay, so we're going to sort of cook half the mushrooms down.
0: Are you eating this over there, Hoda? Are you enjoying this?
1: They're going for it. They did not wait for us.
2: Is there cheese in this?
1: No, a little bit of cream.
2: Okay.
3: It's really
1: I know we
3: good.
1: Don't do a ton of dairy.
2: So good.
0: All right, so you just cook all these mushrooms down.
1: Yeah, we start by cooking half.
0: I'm going to start eating. You cook.
3: Yeah,
1: and then they're like, you have run out of time,
3: ma'am. You know what to do.
1: There is mushrooms, onions, garlic, and you sort of like cook it down, do the whole thing, salt and pepper, season as you go. And then you end up with these gorgeous little mushrooms
0: here. This is great. This is a little cold.
3: Really
0: I don't know if it's supposed to be,
3: really good.
0: But it's delicious, even chilly.
1: You know, it's
0: TV
1: magic. We add more butter, we add herbs, we add flour, and basically the thing that thickens the pot pie filling.
2: The butter.
3: Delicious.
4: So good.
1: There's a cream. I like to make the roux sort of in the pot rather than like using 28 pots and pans for any pot pie. It makes things a lot easier.
0: What is this liquid right here, this brothy thing?
1: It's broth and it's cream. It's broth and cream, which
0: is
1: not cheese, but not cheese, you know?
2: No. But it's good.
1: Add that, and it basically cooks down into something really beautiful that looks like this.
0: Yeah.
1: So if you want to add that to here,
0: creamy
1: this
0: deliciousness.
1: Is a double crust pie, and the reason I like to use a glass bottom pie plate, whether it's a savory pie or a sweet pie, because you can see the bottom bake as it goes, right? So if you're like, how is it done? How do I know? With a glass bottom pie
2: know.
1: Plate,
4: so smart.
1: You can see the bottom.
3: Right.
0: Okay, and you got
1: transparency
0: crust on top.
1: All around. Yeah.
0: And you then, do a little crimping around the edges there.
1: We
0: got about a
1: crimp
0: minute.
1: However you want. Great.
0: Yep.
1: 1 minute. 60 seconds is more than what we had.
0: Okay,
1: so we're doing great.
2: What's the crumbly thing?
0: Let's try the.
2: Top.
1: It's just the flaky pie crust. That's just how flaky it is.
0: How about the lemon pie, guys? Do you use a whole lemon in this lemon pie
4: recipe? Cream on that.
1: The whole lemon is in there. So it's like,
0: it looks like there's part of the.
1: It is. It's a shaker pie. So it's like a classic sort of thing where they use the whole lemon and everything, which I'm a huge fan of. But like, same pie crust. And One is sweet, one is savory, one has salt and pepper, one has sugar. It's super versatile.
0: Is your cookbook 50-50 savory and sweet? Or
1: no,
0: is
1: it's like 95 sweet, 5 savory.
2: Okay.
1: I sort of did the savory because I'm like, it's for me. Too, yeah. You know?
0: If
1: like,
0: you were going to bake one thing out of your own cookbook, what would you bake?
3: Wow.
1: Tonight. God, tonight?
0: Wow. Yeah, like tonight, what would you make?
1: Maybe this lemon shaker pie.
0: Love it.
1: Yeah. I love the whole lemon. It's bitter. It's sweet. It's not too sweet. It's sweet enough, as it were.
4: It's so good, Allison. Mm.
0: Well, get the cookbook, everybody. Mm. It is sweet enough, and you can get these recipes also at our website, today.com/food.
5: One of the best parts of Thanksgiving, of course, are the leftovers.
6: Melba Wilson is the chef and owner of Melba's in Harlem, and she's going to show us how to repurpose our turkey and sides into, like, we're not just making the turkey sandwich. We're doing something kind of fresh. We love it.
7: Well, first of all, happy Thanksgiving. How was yesterday?
6: It was good.
5: Delish, as usual.
6: Good.
5: All right, there's so much left over, though. So what are we doing?
7: So many things left over. So what we're doing today is we are doing my turkey pot pie.
6: Which turkey.

0: Go ahead, girl.
1: Okay.
0: Okay. This is what I this is what I do at home.
2: You
0: okay.
2: I'm happy to know that even Melba's
1: even I make her mess every now and then.
0: Feel better.
1: All right.
0: Okay.
1: But the beautiful thing about this is this flower is really, really look at watch what it's gonna do.
3: It's like making
1: it's gonna get some of that of that fat, and it's also gonna toast it.
0: Okay.
1: There we go. There we go.
0: Something?
1: Yeah. Would you please add the sweet potatoes?
0: Sweet potatoes. Yes. Sure.
1: Pass the potatoes,
0: you
1: please.
0: You got it.
3: Yes.
0: So these are raw.
1: Raw sweet potatoes.
3: Okay.
1: Yeah. They
3: use
1: are.
3: The ones you already cooked or no?
1: Well, you know you can, but you don't want it to get too mushy.
3: Do that at the end.
1: Right. So take your turkey stock. Put that turkey stock.
0: Turkey stock.
1: Yeah. Now, do you smell that?
3: Wow.
1: Yeah.
0: So you cook that.
1: And we're going to cook this down for about 30 minutes or so.
0: Okay.
1: All right.
0: Come to the good part.
1: So after that's cooked, we got it? No, we got to add a collard
0: greens. Oh, collard greens going in?
1: We got to put some collard greens.
3: And collard greens going in.
1: In the left.
0: Yes.
1: And so my mom, she loves the white meat, but I'm a dark meat girl.
0: Me too.
1: And so what I do
0: love a dark meat.
1: Is I just pull the dark meat. And I put it in there.
0: So you're going to put all this in there?
1: All that pulled dark meat in there.
0: We don't have that much leftover dark meat in our house.
1: Really?
3: You only have...
0: No, indeed.
3: But I think if you put the white meat in here, it doesn't matter.
0: Yeah,
3: it's in
0: whatever.
1: It really, really, it really, really doesn't. But one of the other things you can do with your dark meat it, is with your collard greens, you can add it in and use it as a side dish.
3: Yeah,
1: and
3: that's a good idea.
1: It gives it so much more flavor.
0: Okay.
1: Okay, we're going to take that turkey pot.
0: Do you want me to try it? Oh, this is the filling.
1: Yeah, this is the filling. We're going to put it in.
0: Where'd you get these?
1: Normally, I would make them, but I've been cooking for 3 days, girl.
3: Yeah,
1: so I just brought some little delicious.
0: Do you have too much
1: crust? No, that's
0: and you
1: perfect.
0: Put it on top.
1: That's perfect.
3: I mean,
1: put that
3: how
1: on top.
3: Cute
0: Look
3: are those?
0: Cute.
1: And we're gonna take our
0: egg wash. And what am I doing?
1: Pasting it right on the top.
0: And then you put
1: Beautiful.
0: It in the oven.
1: You're gonna put it in the oven at 350. And just let it cook until it's golden brown.
3: I've got to
1: and
3: try this.
1: Voila! Tell me
0: oh
1: what
0: my
1: you
0: God.
1: Think.
0: Look at the top on it.
3: I know,
0: so
3: it's beautiful.
0: Cute.
1: Isn't that beautiful?
0: And this is crunchy and crispy.
1: And it's a great way to use leftover turkey and leftover collard greens.
3: Mm.
0: Oh my God.
3: And I think kids would love this.
1: Kids really would. And you can use it as a starter.
0: Top.
1: Or you can use it as an entree.
0: No, this is so good.
1: Mouth so up. Delicious.
0: Is there more?
3: There's one more.
0: I
3: know.
0: This. Okay.
1: Well,
0: okay. Go.
1: We also
3: Take it with
1: have
3: you.
1: Our fall harvest turkey cob salad.
3: Okay, this is brilliant.
0: Okay.
1: So, look at this. These are all
3: Gorgeous.
1: Things that were pretty much left over.
0: What do you
1: right?
0: have there? Tell us.
1: Well, we have roasted sweet potatoes, sun-dried tomatoes, leftover turkey, bacon bits. Who doesn't love bacon bits?
0: And you know, but have dried fruit left
1: always
0: over.
1: Always dried fruit.
0: All
1: you
0: that
1: can
0: stuff.
1: Use cranberry.
0: Okay.
1: Or you can use cherries.
0: Mm-hmm.
1: But we're going to start with our dressing.
3: Mm-hmm. Okay.
1: I love a Dijon
3: Me
1: vinaigrette.
3: Too.
1: Dressing, all right? So we have our Dijon mustard mm-hmm. here. And did you have some cranberry juice left over?
0: Yes, of course.
1: Well, girl, let's put that in
0: cranberry
1: there.
0: Cranberry juice.
1: Okay. Red wine vinegar.
0: Of course.
3: We have a little
0: vinegar.
3: Of that.
1: Yep, let's put the red wine vinegar, and we're going to whisk that together first, right?
3: And then you put the oil in?
1: That's right. So what we're going to do is we're going to slowly add the olive oil. There mm-hmm. you go.
3: Beautiful.
1: To emulsify it, right?
0: Emulsify.
1: Just so that it doesn't separate, yeah?
0: Mm-hmm.
1: Beautiful.
3: Hoda always
1: that?
3: Emulsifies things.
1: No, she is good. You
0: see
1: have a lot
0: here?
1: Of experience.
3: Hoda, you
0: see
3: emulsify
0: what
3: I'm
0: doing here.
1: Going. Keep
0: Melba,
1: it going,
0: come
1: girl.
0: On, Melba.
1: I'm going to put a little bit of salt.
0: Come on.
3: Yes.
1: Bam.
3: Uh-huh.
1: Fresh pepper.
3: Yes.
1: There we go. Oh, look at that. Now, the beautiful thing about
3: That's
1: this.
3: That's beautiful.
1: This will last for about a week in the fridge.
3: It will?
0: Oh, really?
1: It really, really will.
0: Okay.
3: Okay, so you're just using iceberg.
1: Romaine.
3: Romaine.
1: Romaine. That's okay.
3: Okay.
0: Okay.
1: That's all right.
3: And you have
1: and
3: this beautiful.
1: Take your toppings.
3: We got the
1: Just
3: turkey.
1: Put them right on
0: what
1: top.
0: You want.
1: Whatever
0: That's
1: you
0: so
1: want.
0: So good.
1: Whatever you want.
0: I'll sneak down here and try one of these.
1: Okay, I'm going to add some over here.
0: Okay.
1: Go ahead.
0: Mm.
1: You gotta put some turkey in here, some sun-dried tomatoes.
0: Oh my gosh.
1: Eggs, avocado.
0: Melba, what a smart idea.
1: And crumble.
0: Lay this out for people to pick what you like.
1: Mm-hmm.
0: It's kind of healthy.
3: And it is kind of healthy.
0: I love the sweet potatoes.
1: Mm. Beautiful.
0: Mm.
3: Thank you, Melba.
0: For Happy these recipes.
1: Happy Thanksgiving.
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4: We are just days away from Thanksgiving, and this morning in our Make Ahead Monday, we're getting some inspiration to add something new to your holiday meal.
5: This morning, we are joined by Skylar Bouchard, also known as Dining with Skylar.
6: Hello,
5: and
6: you guys.
5: She's got a twist on a classic comfort food. Skylar, welcome.
4: Good morning.
6: Thank you so much for having me. We are going to get cooking today. Uh-huh. You guys are going to be working with me.
5: So this is something that we could make ahead for, be ready for Thanksgiving.
6: Absolutely. So we are making vegetable pot pies. So you can do this casserole style, you can do it little side style like we're doing in ramekins or little mini cast irons.
4: I love it.
6: It's a lot of
4: nice.
6: Fun. And then we're going to make some pear and brie pastries.
4: It smells
6: Are you
4: what's
6: ready?
5: The start
6: this
5: for this.
6: Good. All right. So this is onion and fennel we have going with some butter.
4: Mm-hmm.
6: And we're going to add some salt because you want to season every single layer of your dish with some kosher salt, preferably.
4: Even the concept of layering just sounds yummy to me.
6: Yes, that is the base of it is so important because we're building all of our flavor.
5: Dice
6: so
5: garlic?
6: I'm
5: garlic.
6: Adding some garlic. We're adding thyme, rosemary, and sage.
4: All the things.
6: All the things, all the fall things.
4: Yes.
5: This almost starts to smell like the base for stuffing.
6: Exactly. That's kind of the inspiration here with the sage. We're making it kind of fall themed. We want to hang on to fall a little
4: and
6: bit longer.
4: Veggie, because you add veggie broth?
6: Yes.
4: Or stock?
6: Yes, that's what we're doing. So we're going to build a roux. And actually, Chanel, I'm going to have you help me.
4: Okay.
6: Al, I know you're a chef.
5: No. I think Chanel.
6: Chanel, you've got to start. Actually, we're going to start with some white wine here.
4: Okay.
6: We're building
4: casually
6: a roux.
4: Or just go for it?
6: You know what? Casually pour it in.
4: Okay.
6: We're going to cook it off as you're pouring it in. And this flour is basically the thickener for our sauce. Without the flour, we have a soup. And we don't want a soup, right?
4: Well, for the sake of time.
6: Yeah. All right. Yeah, let's add all that veggie stock. Okay. Mm-hmm. And if you're not like a true vegetarian, you can go chicken stock flavor.
5: Okay.
6: And
4: but at least you have this option. Because there are a lot of people these days who are trying not to eat meat. So you have something for them that's still comfort food-ish.
6: Absolutely.
4: You know?
5: What's that?
4: What was that?
6: So this is my secret ingredient, you guys. This is some veggie stock concentrate paste.
5: Oh,
6: so it adds a lot of depth of flavor.
4: Okay.
6: And it really boldens the flavor more.
4: And just some milk?
6: Some whole milk. We're going to just mix that up. Right. So you're going to, if you're doing this at home, you do that slowly.
5: Right.
6: Let that thicken.
4: Okay.
6: Wait. And we're going to add all of our vegetables. So
4: in
6: just
4: the pot.
6: Pour all of them right into the pot.
5: Okay. Are these frozen veggies?
6: These are frozen veggies.
5: Oh, so it makes it that much easier.
4: Even better.
5: Already
6: we
5: prepped.
6: Could blanch them all. And it would take different times for different vegetables, but just
4: like
6: for sake of time, you know, vegetables are actually frozen after they're blanched, so they're all part cooked and it'll cook evenly and perfectly. So here's our filling, right? We're gonna let that thicken and be beautiful. Here we are now. We have waited, so we let this come to room temp after it thickened, because that's just a safer way to do it. We put it in the fridge, up to 3 days, and now
5: so this part's already done.
6: It's already done. We're gonna scoop it in as our turkey is resting. We have our oven preheated to whatever the pastry instructions will say.
4: Okay.
6: Al, why don't you help me out here?
5: Okay.
6: So we're going to get a lovely square puff pastry. And just plop it on. Feel free to stretch it out. This is thawed out. Thawed the night before. That's a really important thing to do.
5: And then you've got an egg wash?
6: Cooked. Yup. And we're going to slit it.
4: Oh my God.
6: You can slit it first or egg wash first.
4: This might be my new favorite thing.
6: Yes, I love that for
4: you, Chanel. Wait, I can be vegetarian if I can do this.
5: And then this goes in the oven for how long?
6: So this goes in, depends on your puff pastry. This would probably be 25 minutes. Oh, see, you've pulled out all the stops.
4: Listen.
6: I'm just going to slit yours for ventilation. We don't want it to get soggy. It's
5: That's
6: a very
5: right.
6: important step.
5: I like the steam escape.
6: Are you the new salt bay?
5: Pardon?
6: Your salt bay.
5: Get a little salt bay.
6: Absolutely.
5: Listen,
4: whoever at home, if you like... And that's the thing. You don't even have to be a vegetarian to love this. This is amazing.
5: In fact, you could put a little rotisserie chicken in there.
6: Rotisserie. So that's the other thing.
4: Let's move on.
6: Leftovers.
5: And then vegetable, a dessert time?
6: Exactly. Ooh. All right. We're all building them today. So you say you have leftover puff pastry.
5: Mm-hmm.
6: This is a fun little thing. Come on, Chanel.
4: Oh,
6: Al, let's
4: I'm
6: get in here.
4: Eating.
6: We're going to layer some pear slices.
4: pear and cheese? Or are you doing two different things?
6: Two different. No, we're doing pear and cheese. They actually complement each other really
7: sweet and
6: well.
7: Savory.
4: Okay.
6: Exactly.
7: It's like the idea of a little apple and cheese.
4: Yeah. It's such a great idea.
6: And I love a good pear, so we're using Bartlett pears and some creamy brie. You can use camembert.
4: See how cute hers looks? So, oh. No, wait, question. Before we run out of time. So then you just do this and then just bake it. It's that simple?
6: It is that simple. We're going to add a little honey and a little sea salt.
4: Ooh, yeah.
6: Yep. Honey bay and salt bay.
4: Is
6: Al Roker right here. Look at that.
7: Oh, this is nice.
6: Oh, yeah.
7: So you get the sweet, the salty.
6: Salt.
7: Wow, Skylar, this is fantastic.
6: Yeah, and if you want to jazz it up, you can add some prosciutto as well.
4: Oh, my God.
7: Oh, my God.
6: You like it?
4: Are you kidding me?
6: No, I'm going to hear you.
7: It's like having your meal and dessert at the same time.
6: Yeah, and this is a great starter or...
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6: So excited, we're going to take a big bite out of our favorite fall fruits with the one, the only, the returning Martha Stewart. 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
6: Okay.
16: And we're using Granny Smith's and Rome's. 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Mm-hmm. Add lemon juice to stop the discoloration and add flavor.
6: Oh, okay.
16: A third of a cup of sugar and a little bit of salt. Just
6: kosher salt.
16: Yeah, kosher salt, 3/4 teaspoon. And allspice, which adds a very nice flavor. 1/2 teaspoon. You can stir that up And then you saute 1/2 of them in a pan. Add 2 tablespoons of flour. Mm-hmm. Oh, yes, 1/3 cup of bourbon. That's good.
6: He's good. Like,
16: yeah, well, a little bit more won't hurt. And you cook that up until it thickens just slightly.
6: Mm-hmm.
16: And then add this. I guess it's cooking. Yeah.
6: Is it hot?
16: It's cooking. Yeah, it's a little too.
6: So you want it to get it like a thickened up sauce.
16: Well,
6: it'll
16: thicken up in the oven.
18: Will it absorb that ultimately?
16: Ultimately, it will absorb it. You add that to your other apples. Mm-hmm. This is 1/2 and 1/2 of the apples.
6: Mm-hmm. Can I stop
16: stirring?
6: Okay.
16: Off. Mm-hmm. And then these stir all together.
6: Ooh, yum.
16: Spoon them into.
6: Oh, stop it. He just added more.
16: Spoon those into a pot pie dish.
6: Oh, that's cute.
16: See this cute? And this is one serving. So
6: you didn't put the pastry under, I noticed.
16: No. Pot pies always have the pastry on top.
6: Oh, that's right. That's right.
16: You know? So here's a square of puff pastry, just like that.
6: Can you pre-buy that? Or?
18: It's store-bought.
16: Oh, yes. Yeah. It's a store-bought. You can buy it. There's very good home frozen puff. Make a vent hole in the top or two.
18: Mm-hmm.
16: and put
9: easy.
16: That like that. And then egg wash.
9: Mm-hmm.
16: Just the softly beaten egg. Yeah, the beautiful color,
14: beautiful.
16: Isn't it? These are farm eggs. Really, really great.
14: Where do these things sit in water? I see water sometimes in these pans.
16: Oh, no, not here. No, not here. You don't want to do, because you want this to puff up, and the finished dessert will look like that.
9: How long in the oven?
16: Top with 375 for about 40 minutes.
9: Okay, yum.
16: And so delicious. A really cute single-serving dessert.
14: Wow. That's
16: now,
14: easier than it,
16: Martha,
14: actually.
17: Oh, my gosh.
14: I would never
16: these
14: would make
16: are
14: that.
16: Awesome,
17: this
16: by
17: is
16: the
17: my
16: way.
17: Happy place
9: oh,
17: right
9: God.
17: Here.
9: No, that's very impressive.
16: You can't even talk.
14: Yeah.
16: So now,
14: delicious.
16: Do you know what this is? Do you know what
17: it's
16: that is?
17: Granny Smith apple?
14: I don't know what that is.
16: Do you know what that is? A pomegranate.
9: I'm afraid, an apple?
16: This is a quince. It's
9: oh.
16: kind of a cross between an apple and a pear.
9: Oh, okay.
16: But it's not edible
9: it's
16: uncooked. It's really, they're very sour, very hard, very fibrous. So we cut them into five quinces. We cut them, take the pits out, peel them, mm-hmm. and poach them in a wonderful syrup of maple syrup.
9: Mm-hmm.
16: Here we go. Half, one cup of maple syrup. Mm. And about a quart of water.
9: Watch Carson's going to try to put bourbon in
16: a vanilla bean.
14: I already did.
16: Boy, this is you have to split the vanilla bean. It's a little hard over here.
9: Oh, that's cool.
16: And let the vanilla bean, and scrape it. You want to get all those seeds out. Do you know how to do that?
9: No.
16: Yeah, see the
9: never
16: seeds?
9: Done that.
16: Those are vanilla bean seeds, see?
14: And you leave the thing in?
9: But then you put the seeds in.
16: And poach all of these until they're tender. Look the color they
9: turn. Why did you take the seeds out and then you put them back in?
16: No seeds.
9: Oh, okay. I thought you put them in there.
16: No, the vanilla bean seeds.
9: Yeah, that's what I need.
16: Yeah. Oh, no, because that's the flavor.
9: Okay.
16: Now, here are your cooked quince.
9: Wow.
16: And you add to this cooked quince, just a little bit of the reduced poaching liquid.
9: Mm-hmm.
16: And
9: is that the liquid from your pot?
16: Yes.
9: Okay.
16: And you boil it down.
9: Yeah.
16: And you add 2 teaspoons of cornstarch.
9: Mm.
16: Cornstarch will, again, thicken the juices. So you don't have a very runny dessert.
9: Okay.
16: And these, that Woodford Reserve is going to love you. That's a good bourbon, too. That's made right down in Kentucky.
9: Mm. I know. My people.
16: Okay. So now this goes right into your baking dish.
9: Okay.
16: Those dishes all that will thicken up. And this is the topping, which is flour, cornmeal. And you can just
9: I love that.
16: Put this
9: it's just
16: all
9: a crumble.
16: Over the top. Yeah, sort of a crumble.
9: Mm-hmm.
16: All over the top like this.
14: Had a quince in your life?
16: You know, taste it. You're going
9: to
16: love
9: it.
17: This is fantastic.
16: Yeah, have you tasted it?
9: What do you think, guys? Do you love it?
14: So good.
17: Yeah. Someday my quince will come.
16: This is a quince crumble.
9: I don't think I've ever had a quince, Martha.
16: Oh, it is
9: We're
16: so
9: having our first
16: good.
9: Quince. Have you had a quince before?
16: I grew.
9: No, you
16: have.
14: I have not. I've never heard of it.
16: It's been a best quince year, too. Really beautiful. Really good. Put this all over the top. And sprinkle your almonds, sliced almonds, on top of
13: 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Two taps later, Claire says nope to the charge and Wells Fargo is on the case. However you make money work, Wells Fargo can work with that.
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22: Yeah, look at you. We see eye to eye on things.
21: 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So we've got a couple things. We're going to start with the pot sticker soup.
22: Yeah,
21: right?
22: Pot stickers are my go-to. I keep them in my freezer all the time, and I usually saute them and serve them over rice. So I thought, why not make a winter soup with pot stickers, but do it from prep to table in 30 minutes.
21: So you got a ton of not that many ingredients,
22: actually,
21: but all easy to
22: do. Only 10 ingredients here. Yep. So you're talking about some beef stock that you buy in a carton, a little cooking oil, soy sauce, some fresh vegetables that you're going to prep ahead of time if you don't have a lot of time to do it right at the start, and then some frozen pot stickers. What we're going to do first is we've already heated some oil in this stock pot, and I've got all that same vegetable already cooked up. Now, I'll give you a little tip.
0: Yeah.
22: When you're doing some Asian cooking, make sure that all of your vegetables are cut small and the same size so they cook more evenly.
0: Okay.
22: So we're going to get these into the pot. You'll hear them start to sizzle. And all this goes in, this only have to season or soften about 5 minutes.
0: Chanel didn't wait. She's already enjoying it.
22: Well, Chanel's a good eater, I understand. Yeah, Chanel and I know each other from way back. She's a good eater. But you know what? This is fantastic because what you're going to do is just let these saute for about 5 minutes. Because, again, you're going to spend more time cutting vegetables than you are making the soup.
0: Yeah, no
22: That's what makes it so great and perfect for a weeknight, right?
0: Your book is called Comfort Food Shortcuts, right? I mean, a lot of these are good kid options. Your kids, what kid wouldn't love a little
22: pasta? Well, I understand you have two girls, right?
0: I got two girls, yeah. That's why I'm paying close attention to what you do.
22: Exactly, because you know what? This becomes kid-friendly. All the recipes in the book are 10 ingredients or less. They're all kid and family-friendly. So they're really simple. I'm going to add in some beef broth. And to that, then some soy sauce, and then finally a little black pepper. But here's the magic. Go to your freezer, grab your frozen pot stickers.
0: So that's the takeaway. A lot of people see the frozen food aisle, and they're like, I don't know about this. You sort of turn that into the delicacy here.
22: Well, here's the thing. Prepackaged food is a better quality now than it's ever been before. Mm-hmm. 25 years ago, you couldn't find pesto in the supermarket worth eating, right?
0: Yeah.
22: If it was pre-jarred or pre-sauced, right? So this is going to be something that is easy to find in the market, super, super great quality, and now it's really gourmet. Let this simmer for 5 to 7 minutes, and you've got soup finished up. Is that crazy?
1: You don't even have to
22: Because the frozen pot stickers will warm
0: In the broth.
22: In the broth.
2: Right. Fantastic.
0: That's why we brought David Venable.
22: And because they are not pre-crisped, they're going to be really tender so you can get your spoon through them.
2: Really good.
22: Yeah.
0: Let's talk chicken pot pies, can we?
22: Of course we can. Garnish that.
0: I'm going to eat. I'll help you out while you do this.
22: So this is a biscuit-top chicken pot pies, classic comfort food. But the big problem with traditional pot pies, you have to make crust and you have to make the filling and do all that kind of thing. We're going to really shorthand this. First thing we're going to do is buy rotisserie chicken, $5 in the supermarket.
2: Easy enough.
22: Shred that bad boy up and get it right into the pot.
2: Okay.
22: Then from there, we're going to add in frozen mixed vegetables, some chicken stock, and cream of chicken soup. Peter, why don't you give me a hand there? Just pop that bowl of frozen vegetables.
0: Right in.
22: Just mixed vegetables.
2: This is really good.
22: Look at that. But nicely done.
0: The truth is, this is easy. It's one supermarket run and you're done.
22: Yeah, these are full of supermarket shortcuts. The book is full of supermarket shortcuts, really helping you get things done in record time. Pop in that soup.
0: Okay.
22: Then we're going to add in some chicken stock.
2: Okay.
22: And then, Peter, if you want to just give me a couple twists of the pepper mill.
0: Yep.
2: Sorry,
0: here's the pepper mill.
2: And so simple.
22: Now, here's a little tip I'm going to tell you. If you heat the filling first and then put it in a casserole dish, your biscuits won't burn in the oven. What we found when we tested the recipe is if we put in the filling cold and put raw biscuits on top, the biscuits would burn before the filling got warm.
2: Okay.
22: So you warm it first, then you put on the biscuits. Now, we've already warmed the filling here, and we're going to use what I call wampum biscuits. You peel off the paper top and you womp it on the counter. Exactly. You womp it here, and what we're going to do here, Peter, is just layer these right on top. So you just grab those out. Your girls can help with this.
0: Oh, we've got friends.
22: Who
0: is it?
2: Who's at the door?
0: Chef Garner!
22: Oh, my goodness!
0: Wow!
22: Hey. We have celebrities in the kitchen.
2: Celebrity chefs from Sesame Street.
22: I love it. I love it. Hi, guys.
2: Hi, guys.
22: Come on in. Are you guys hungry?
2: That's a yes.
22: Well, I tell you what. This is 30 minutes in the oven.
2: Can't beat it.
22: And then you got a kid-friendly, family-friendly, wonderful comfort.
1: And the cost is near nothing.
22: Is it? Well, it's so easy. And these are all ingredients you have on hand or you buy in the market.
0: Thank you for having
2: me. Thank you so much.
0: Chef Garner, thank you, Cookie Monster.
2: Thank you for joining us. Have some pot pie, guys.
0: You guys keep eating right now.

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3: I have to admit, pasta is one of my go-to comfort foods, so I am very excited to share this recipe with you. The first thing we want to do is take our gorgeous ricotta and actually lay it out in a thin layer on paper towels. Since the ricotta is the base of our dough, we need to remove some of that moisture so it ends up really nice and light and fluffy rather than dense. We are going to let this sit for about 12 to 15 minutes just to make sure that the paper towel absorbs that moisture. But lucky for me, I made one before. And here is how it ends up looking when it is done. Stunning. Okay, so now let's just make our dough. We have our ricotta right here. Plop it right on in. So we have two large eggs here. I'm going to crack them right into our bowl. 1 cup of finely grated Parmigiano Reggiano cheese and some kosher salt just to awaken the flavor. Before we add in our flour, we are going to delicately mix it all together so it creates a really light, fluffy consistency. So now that this is looking really beautifully mixed together, that is when we know it is time to start adding in our flour. It's really important here to add your flour in 1/4 cup at a time because we don't want to develop too much gluten, but we also want to make sure that our ricotta stays nice and fluffy. I'm just going to delicately mix it until there are no more big bits of flour, and we'll just keep mixing our final 1/4 cup. There we go, looking good. Now it is time to shape our gnocchi. And then we're going to take our dough mixture, kind of form it into a bit of a, it feels so good. It feels like a baby's bottom. Can we use that in the final cut? It's what it feels like. Okay. And now we're going to dust the top with a bit more flour. And this is my favorite tool whenever I'm making pasta, also whenever I'm cooking to easily pick things up. It is called a bench scraper. It's typically used for decorating cakes, making sure you have a nice smooth line of frosting around your cake. But it does such a good job of picking things up, and it also does a great job of cutting things really evenly. And we are going to cut this into 1/4. And the next thing we're going to do is we are going to roll this out into a beautiful snake that is about 1 inch thick. It feels so nice, so soft. I like to cut off the end first, just because this end, it doesn't look as nice. And then what I'll do is I will just keep cutting little 1 inch pieces of pasta. And look at that. They look like little pillows, don't they? Look at how beautiful this is looking. And what we're going to do is we'll take that same bench scraper that we have, lift them up, and transfer them to a parchment-lined baking sheet. All right, and we're just going to repeat this with our remaining pieces of gnocchi dough. Looking good. Before we cook our gnocchi, I want to get started on the star of our sauce. This is a lemon butter sauce, so we are going to be using the zest and juice of 2 gorgeous lemons. And I'm going to show you my favorite way to prepare lemon zest. So we're just going to take the peeler and run it along lengthwise on this lemon, pulling the zest off of the lemon. So I'm just gonna remove any of this extra pith. And the reason why I'm removing this pith is because the pith is a bit bitter and we don't want any of that bitterness. And as you can see, I've stacked up all of this lemon into cute little, almost soldiers, if you will. Take your knife and rock it back and forth along that peel. It smells amazing. And you can see how beautiful these strips are. And then what we'll do is we'll take these shreds and turn them, and then we will run our knife across again to mince that lemon. And it took me a while to master these skills, let me tell you. It really all comes down to practicing over and over and over again. It's really repetition here. And now I'm just gonna take my knife and run through this a few more times. It's smelling absolutely amazing. Look at that zest though. I mean, it's like freshly fallen snow. Okay, let's clean up, get our water a-boiling, and finish up this gnocchi. Our water is boiling. It is time to cook our gnocchi, and you gotta pay attention because this all happens pretty quickly. But I promise you, you have all of the tools to absolutely crush it. The first thing we want to do is salt our water. I'm taking kosher salt. Okay, this is boiling beautifully, and we can use our fingers to plop these in, because let me tell you, they are light and pillowy, and dropping them all in at once is going to cause them to smush together. We want these to cook until they float to the top, okay? They basically tell us. They're like, hey, what's up? And then to save some time, we are actually going to take our frozen peas and we're gonna pop those in as well. So this pasta water is liquid gold. I call it unicorn juice whenever I'm cooking because all of the starch in the water itself is actually going to help bind our sauce together. And we're going to start adding in our cubed unsalted butter a couple tablespoons at a time. You really want it to be cold butter because our goal here is to really emulsify everything. Take a whisk. Start whisking everything up. The gnocchi's starting to float. And now we are ready to bring our sauce and our gnocchi together. I've actually turned off the heat. If it is too hot, it may cause your sauce to break. So just make sure you turn that heat off. Next up, we're going to add in half of our lemon zest. How good does this look? Okay, next up, we are going to slowly add in our parm. Keep on mixing it back and forth so that it melts in a nice, even fashion. It is smelling so good. And as you can see, it is really looking super glossy. And it is tasting delish. So add in the lemon juice a little bit at a time. Again, we want to emulsify this in. We don't want to freak out the gorgeous sauce that we just worked so hard to build. It is coating all of those beautiful pillows of gnocchi. And now it is time to plate it up. Oh my gosh, you guys, how gorgeous does this look? Okay, a little extra parm, some freshly ground black pepper, and then I'll take a little bit of fresh mint. A little drizzle of olive oil gives the pasta gorgeous sheen. And there you go, homemade ricotta gnocchi in a lemon butter sauce.

0: 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I don't have any other words to say except I know you're gonna love this. Mmm. So good.
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5: When you hear stroganoff, you're probably thinking beef, but this creamy comfort food pairs incredibly well with chicken. But the best part about this dish is that it all comes together in one pot. Less mess is always a win in my kitchen. All right, so first we're gonna do is we're gonna make our dry rub. I like to use a little bit of smoked paprika. You can use the regular paprika too, but I think smoked flavors just bring a lot more body to your recipes. And then a little bit of dry thyme, and then a little bit of garlic powder. Give that a good swish. All right, now let's move on to our chicken breast. Now, I've just got some lean, skinless chicken breasts, and I'm not sure about you, but I like to cut mine up into smaller pieces. The reason why, it's gonna cook a lot faster. All right, y'all, let's add this to our bowl. Get your hands all up in there. Don't be scared to get your hands dirty. I'm gonna just rinse off the cutting board and wash our knife so we can prep the mushrooms. Okay, now I'm gonna be using some baby Bella mushrooms. I think they're super delicious. I'm just gonna slice this into small slices just like this. So I've got a ton of mushrooms here and you're probably thinking, okay, that's not gonna fit in my pan. Don't worry, mushrooms are kinda like spinach. Once you start cooking them and add some heat to them, they shrivel up really, really small. So they will fit, I promise you that. Our mushrooms are cut up. I'm gonna set these aside. And now we're gonna fire up our pan and get cooking. All right, we're gonna place this on a medium high heat. Okay, with it nice and hot, in goes the oil. This is a little bit of olive oil, a little bit of heart health, a little sprinkle of that. Then I like to grab some tongs and in goes our chicken. Ooh, I love that sizzle sound. We want a nice sear, a nice color on the chicken. There we go. You're gonna wanna cook this for about 4 to 5 minutes on each side, and then look at this. Oh, just lift it up. And look at that beautiful color on the chicken. Move it around a little bit. If you're feeling brave, you can go ahead and toss it. But again, this is a no-mess recipe, so the least amount of mess you can make in your kitchen, the better. This chicken is just about ready. I'm gonna move my mushrooms a little bit closer. And then I'm gonna use my tongs. I'm gonna start taking out the pieces of chicken. Oh my God, look at that. It's just looking so good. Kev, you did that. If you're not your best cheerleader in the kitchen, I don't know what you're doing. You gotta just give yourself a pat on the back. It smells so good, it looks so good. Exactly what we want. I'm gonna set this over here. Now, I'm gonna add in the mushrooms now. Now, there's a lot of chicken flavor here. ready, so we want that. Oh, we've got a good sear here. I'm just going to wilt them just a little bit by using a little bit of our chicken broth. Just a little bit, just to create some steam. And also, this is going to help to deglaze the bottom of our skillet as well. I'm going to get my salt bay on. Give me a little pinch of salt. Just a little bit. Boom. And the cool thing about mushrooms is that as they're shrinking up, too, you know, they're just soaking up all this flavor. So people that say, I don't like mushrooms, I'm like, yo, man, mushrooms are like flavor bombs. They make your mouth water. It's that umami factor. More love to mushrooms this year. Now we're going to try to create a little bit of a thick gravy here. We're going to add in a little bit of flour. I'm going to give this a quick toss first. Then we're going to add in about a cup of our chicken broth. And what you'll see here, you're going to still deglaze, but you see now the chicken broth is really cloudy, and that's because it's turning into that gravy that we want. I'm also going to add in a little bit of Dijon. And just keep stirring, and this is looking beautiful. All right, now let's begin to bring everything together. In goes our chicken broth. Reserve some. Then grab yourself the egg noodles. Sprinkle those on. And then pour in the rest of that broth. And the noodles are going to absorb all of this liquid that's now like a gravy. So we're going to bring it to a light simmer. And you can see right here inside that the little light simmer going. That's just about right. And then we're going to cover and cook this for about 7 minutes. Oh my gosh, I stirred these once. Oof, they are looking good. Always check your noodles. And if you're thinking like, Kev, it's looking a little watery, what am I gonna do? Don't worry, I got you. Remember that it's gonna thicken up as it cools, but also it's gonna thicken up because we're going to add in our Greek yogurt now. Greek yogurt is really high in protein, and it's really, really, really thick. And look at this. It looks like I added cheese, but I have not at all. And this is our swap for sour cream. Last bit of work, we're gonna add in our chicken. Well, you can't be here to smell it, but I'm just gonna describe it. We need that smell-o-vision from Willy Wonka. So I'm gonna plate it right here and finish it off with some fresh parsley. You like smothered chicken? Try this chicken stroganoff. You're seeing it first here today, and then today, All Day Kitchen. I'm just gonna hit it with some fresh black pepper. Ooh, look at that. I don't know about y'all, but I'm excited about eating. Here we go. Get a little bit of mushroom, a little bit of noodle, and then some of this succulent, lean chicken breast. Oh my God. Mmm. Yeah, this will make you get happy in church. Ooh, there you go. I guarantee your friends and family are going to love this dish.
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14: I grew up on Staten Island, so I can't even tell you how many pasta dishes I've eaten over the years. One of my absolute favorites is penne alla vodka. So today, I'm giving that beautiful pink sauce a vegan makeover. And I'm putting a little twist on that penne too. Let's get started with the crunchy breadcrumb topping. So first, I'm gonna get a small skillet over medium-low heat, and we're gonna add in a little bit of olive oil. So for our breadcrumbs, we're gonna use panko breadcrumbs. I love using panko because it's extra crunchy and it's plain, so we can add anything to it and really manipulate those flavors. And the way we're gonna do that is by adding some red chili flakes because we want this spicy, and a little bit of nutmeg to really round out those flavors and add that earthy component. A little bit of kosher salt, and a little bit of freshly ground black pepper. And just, we're gonna cook this over medium-low until it gets a nice golden brown color. So we're essentially just toasting it in the pan. This usually takes about 5 minutes to get nice and golden and crispy. This is a test. If it loosely moves in the pan, that means it's ready. So to start off any good sauce, you have to start off with your aromatics. We're gonna start with one medium white onion and some garlic. So we just wanna get a small dice on this. And next up, garlic. We're using about 4 cloves of garlic. I just like to give them a light crush to help me with the chopping process. Another great way to prep all of this is actually just blitzing it up in a food processor. Just putting it on chop and giving it a few pulses and it'll all be roughly chopped. So you want to start off with a really large pan and get it over medium-high heat. To this, we're going to add a layer of olive oil. And we're also going to add in 1 tablespoon of vegan butter. Traditional vodka sauce is so indulgent and creamy, so we're gonna add a few vegan options to help bring that creaminess to the sauce. So now that our oil is hot and the butter is sizzling, let's go in with our onion and garlic. You also wanna get some salt in at this point because

0: our spicy elements. We're going to add some red chili flakes, but let's not stop there. We're going to add in one of my favorite chili peppers, Calabrian chilies. And I just so happen to be wearing chili earrings to celebrate the occasion. So we want to cook these for about 5 minutes until the onions are sweating and almost translucent. So now let's go in with our tomato paste. The tomato paste is going to add basically a really concentrated tomato flavor. So it's going to feel like we've been cooking this sauce all day, but really we haven't been. So get this incorporated into the onions. So the star of the show, some vodka. No, this is not a shot for me. This is for the pasta. Maybe that'll be later. So once we add the vodka in, all of that alcohol is going to evaporate, so you don't have to worry about any alcohol actually being in there. But the flavor of the vodka will become concentrated, which is what adds that unique flavor to vodka sauce, which I happen to love. We're going to go in with some crushed tomatoes. We're going to go in with a little sugar. Now, don't hate on this. This is really going to help balance the flavors again. There's a lot of acidity in the tomatoes, and then we also have a lot of spice, so the sugar is going to help round everything out, as well as some dried oregano. So I actually like to take this and rub it in between my fingers to get the oils in the oregano activated. We want our spicy vodka sauce to be smooth and silky, and in order to achieve that, we're going to use an immersion blender. This looks great. Look how vibrant that is. It really is starting to look like vodka sauce. So now we're going to add a few dairy elements to our sauce. We're going to add a little bit of vegan creamer, as well as some vegan cream cheese. So you want to make sure to incorporate all of that in. And you can see the color is this beautiful light orange vodka sauce color. We're gonna add in one whole sprig of fresh basil, right in, and we're gonna let that simmer with the sauce. Okay, let's check in our pasta water. Oh, it's boiling. Before we do anything, we always wanna salt our pasta water. And now for our pasta. I just wanna show you guys how fun this is. So this is called a Colony Pompeii. I think colony means column, and Pompeii is obviously a city in Italy. But to me, it's just a beautiful large fusilli, and it looks delicious to eat. So we're going to get these in. This pasta is so big. It takes about 10 or 12 minutes to cook. So I'm going to start cleaning up and get everything out of the way and get ready to plate.
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0: Our pasta looks ready, so let's add it into our vodka sauce. Beautiful so fun. Look at these swirls. And this is liquid gold. This is our starchy salted water. So we're actually going to add a little ladle into our pasta to make it even silkier. You want to make sure to gently combine this with the sauce because we don't want to break up our beautiful giant swirls of pasta. Look how fun this looks. I'm so excited to eat it, but we can't forget about our spicy, crunchy breadcrumb topping. So it's now completely cooled, so we can just use our hands to garnish it as if we were garnishing it with Parmesan. And then if we want to be extra fancy, we can add a little sprig of fresh basil. Okay, I've waited long enough, so we're now ready to dig in. I'm so excited to eat this shape. I feel like the proper way is from the bottom. Wow. I think Staten Island would be proud. This is so delicious and so fun. Look at that. Chef's kiss. This is delicious.

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1: I'm going to say something that may shock you. 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They're wacky sides. So let's get this taco party started with my crunchy, spicy potatoes. So I have one large russet potato, and we're gonna dice these into small cubes. So you cut your thick slabs, and now we can cut our cubes. The smaller you make them, the faster they'll cook and the crispier they'll be. So now we have our potatoes, so we're gonna get them into a bowl and start seasoning them. So we're gonna whip out my trusty masala dubby. So this is how we traditionally store all of our dried spices at home. So we're gonna add a whole bunch of seasonings to this. First and foremost, some chili powder. You can make these as spicy or as mild as you'd like. I obviously like them very spicy. Some cumin powder because we like that nice smoky flavor. Some unsalted taco seasoning. 2 big pinches of salt. And then a little secret ingredient, black salt. And then a little bit of olive oil. And then some black pepper. And then we toss. You wanna make sure all the pieces are coated well. Now we're gonna take these over to the air fryer. So we're just gonna get our potatoes right into the basket. Just make sure to spread them out evenly so they all cook. Now every air fry is different, but I'm gonna cook these at 350 for 15 minutes. All right, it's time to make our taco meat. You guys ready? We're gonna first start with dicing one onion. And this could just be a rough chop, as long as it's all the same size. Great, so we got our onions chopped. And next we want to mince up 2 cloves of garlic. Then we have 2 chipotle peppers in adobo. This is very spicy, but it adds a ton of flavor. So we're just gonna run our knives through the pepper. And again, just a rough chop. This is a little messy, so if you wanna wear gloves, you can. But I like to live on the wild side. So the key ingredient to our taco meat is actually chickpea flour. So we call this basin flour at home, and all it is are dried chickpeas that have been ground down to a flour. But the fun thing about this is it's packed with protein and really absorbs any flavor that you add to it. So I love using this for my meat substitute. We're gonna get our nonstick skillet hot. We're gonna get some neutral oil in. Just coat the bottom of the pan and let that heat up. So you add in your cumin seeds whole, and once they get fragrant and pop for about 30 seconds, we know we're ready to add our aromatics. So we're gonna go in with our onions. Love that sizzle. And add in your garlic. Make sure to get it coated with the cumin seeds and the oil. And at this stage, we also wanna add a little bit of salt to help release the moisture in the onions. Okay, so now that the onions have sweated out and they're translucent, we're gonna go in with our chipotle. Spicy. Now that we've gotten our aromatics and our chilies in there, we're gonna add in our chickpea flour. So for this, we actually wanna reduce the heat just a bit to about medium low, because we want to toast the flour a little bit before we add in our water. herbs. Give that a good mix. So while this cooks down, there's one more seasoning we need to add from our masali dubby, and that is our Mexican seasoning. Depending on what type of Mexican seasoning you're using, it might look a little bit darker or lighter in color. My final ingredient is lime. You always have to add a little bit of acid to anything spicy that you're making to ensure that the flavors are balanced. And give this a little squeeze into our taco meat. This is smelling amazing. I'm gonna get all of my toppings so we can finish up our tacos.
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3: So what makes a taco truly supreme are all of the delicious toppings. 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This is vegan sour cream. 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We also have some vegan cheddar shreds. They also have pepper jack. They have Monterey. Basically anything that you could normally get as a cheese shred, you could get vegan now. All right, let's build our tacos. So we have our cute little shells here. And first, we're going to add our taco meat. So you want to make sure to get a generous amount of filling. We don't want to be stingy here. These are supreme. Next up is our vegan sour cream. So let's just take a little dollop right in. Next, our iceberg lettuce. And then our tomato and some of that vegan cheddar. And if you want, a little squeeze of lime and some fresh cilantro. Look how cute this looks. I'm gonna make a few for you guys at home. And we can't forget about our crispy potatoes. All right, grab a spoon, all of those crispy, spicy taters into a bowl. And to top these, we're gonna add a little dollop of vegan sour cream. Which one should I go for? I think I'm gonna do the middle one. You know what I love about this? Is that there's so many flavors going on, especially within our meat. It's smoky, it's spicy, and then you have the freshness with all the supreme toppings. It's just like a flavor explosion because it has a lot of different textures. This doesn't taste anything like fast food. It definitely tastes better.
4: Growing up, my family was obsessed with three things: sandwiches, garlic bread, and chicken parm. So today I am making a recipe inspired by all three of those favorites. First things first, the star of the show, our eggplant. So let's get to slicing it. I'm just going to slice off the top and the bottom. And we are going to slice the eggplant into quarter inch thick pieces. So I always like making sure that I have a sharp knife whenever I'm cooking. And I'm always going to make sure that my hand has a good claw going so I can easily grasp that large eggplant. So we're going to lay all of these out in a single layer. And don't worry if they get too close. They're all pals here. And we are going to take them and give them a nice showering of salt. And if you are someone that doesn't want to salt your eggplant, that's fine. You don't have to. I just find it's going to be a little bit crispier that way. Whenever I'm salting something, I love to salt it from nice and high up, and I'll essentially wag my fingers back and forth. And the reason why is because we want to make sure we're getting a nice even coating, and the higher up, the more evenly it will fall. So we're just going to let this hang out for about 5 to 10 minutes so that all of that water can come up and out of the eggplant. And while that's hanging out, let's get started on our garlic. What makes this garlic bread so amazing is the toasted garlic. So what we're going to do is we're just gonna take a nice heavy bottom skillet. We are going to add that garlic right in, and we are going to add in this neutral oil. We're using neutral oil here because it has a higher smoke point. So while we are cooking it, we, first of all, aren't gonna need to worry about smoke going everywhere. And second of all, we are going to infuse that garlic into the oil itself. So we're gonna be left with this amazing garlicky oil that we are then going to fry our eggplant in. It's a double win, and it's a one pan situation. So what's not to love? It's just joy all around. Let's get working on our parsley, fresh flat leaf Italian parsley. I just like twisting off those leaves and tender stems, okay? Oh, it's

already smelling amazing in here. I wish Smell-O-Vision were a thing. We're working on it. We'll get back to you on that. So with this big bunch of parsley, we are just going to take it and bunch it into a tight ball, okay? And then claw situation here. And you're just going to take your knife and rock it back and forth to get these really finely chopped pieces. It's important that you have a sharp knife here, because if you're using a dull knife, what's gonna happen is everything's gonna kind of bruise a bit. There you go. So as you can see here, our garlic is getting super toasty. We don't want it to get too golden too soon. So some of them are starting to get a little bit more golden than the others, which means they're just telling us, I'm ready for the next step. So we will just take a couple of them out, the ones that look nice and golden. So what I like to do is I just like to turn off the heat, and there's going to be some residual heat that hangs out in this pan that's going to continue cooking these cloves. These are looking stunning, absolutely gorgeous. Like, they just have a fresh tan. Went to the tanning salon. They're ready to rock. So we're going to take our slotted spoon and very carefully drain out that oil by lifting those cloves out, giving them a little shake. Let's put them all on this board and get to work smashing these cloves. Okay. These are looking really good. Look at that paste and look at the colors. I'm excited. Here we go. Parsley and garlic, pick that up, pop it into the bowl. Next up, we're just gonna swap these trays around so that I can bring all of my fabulous butter ingredients and bread ingredients a bit closer. The star of the show, unsalted butter. We wanna make sure that it is unsalted and softened so it can easily mix together. Another thing is Parmesan, this beautiful, freshly ground Parmesan, is salty naturally. So we are going to just take our spoon and just start mixing everything together. Put in some work. Okay, our butter is done. It's looking absolutely stunning, if I do say so myself. And next up, ciabatta. Okay, palm of your hand, place it flat on the top of the bread. We're using a serrated knife here, which has these little teeth in it. And the serrated knife is going to allow us to cut through this ciabatta beautifully. Boom! Look at that. I have a little offset spatula here. It's going to do a nice job of helping us spread everything evenly. But let me tell you, if you just use the back of a spoon, that will absolutely suffice. I know this seems like a lot of butter, but I promise you, with the thickness of the bread, it is going to be just right. Guess what time it is? Oven time. We are going to pop it into a 425-degree oven, so make sure you preheat that before, for about 5 to 6 minutes until it is nice and golden. Our favorite color, golden brown. While that bakes, I'm gonna clean up a little and get ready to fry my eggplant. We're using the same oil that we used earlier for the garlic, so it is infused with that delicious garlicky flavor. It is shimmering, which is what we're looking for. We want it to be at about a medium-high heat, and then we're going to very delicately lower our eggplant into that oil. And we're just gonna cook this in batches. We're gonna cook it for about 3 minutes per side. Since eggplant is really spongy and porous, it's going to want to absorb even more of that oil. So to make sure that we have a nice crispy eggplant, we're gonna drain it on some paper towels. Okay, these are done. We are going to transfer them to a paper towel and get to work on our next batch.

0: Look how gorgeous and golden these look. I'm going to clean up and get the rest of the ingredients for our sandwich. What I like to do with burrata is I like to take a paper towel and very delicately lift up this beautiful ball of burrata, which is basically like mozzarella's sassy sister, I would say. So we just take that ball of burrata. We are going to very delicately open it up, and look at that. It is so creamy and delicious. I didn't say this was gonna be a very neat experience. This is a get your hands dirty kind of sandwich, my friends. We are going to layer on our eggplant, and we're just going to kind of shingle it because this is really acting as our meat layer. So we really want to make sure that there is a nice substantial amount of eggplant here. Next up, our warmed sauce. More cheese. It wouldn't be an eggplant parm sandwich without more parm. And last but certainly not least, some fresh basil to brighten everything up. Depending on how big your ciabatta loaf is, you can cut this into 4 to 6 slices. I'm gonna cut it into 4 slices today. Are you kidding me? Gorgeous. And now there is only one thing left to do, and that is to take a bite. Mmm! It is so good! This is messy, but it's hearty, and it is delicious, and it is the ultimate eggplant parm sandwich on garlic bread. Is there anything on my face? I'm sure there is, and I don't care.
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6: 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So it's a no-brainer. This spicy little dish is vegetarian and gluten-free, so it checks a lot of boxes if you have folks in your family that have different dietary needs. So the first thing we're going to do is we're going to make our sauce. And this is the perfect balance of sweet and salty flavors. So I'm going to add a little bit of sugar. This is some brown sugar, but you can add some coconut sugar. Also going to add in some water. This is some low sodium soy. Next, we're going to add in some peanut
2: butter.
6: And be sure that you get the all-natural peanut butter, not the kind with the sugar in there. And then some red chili garlic sauce. If you don't have this, some sriracha will also do just fine. Then we're going to add in some lime. Give this a good whisk. You want to mix it up until it's nice and smooth. And if you need a little bit of help, you can put this into the microwave for about 15 seconds. Okay, now let's move on to our noodles. These are rice noodles. Some of the fresh rice noodles, though, you only have to blanch for about 1 or 2 minutes in some hot water. These are a little bit different and take a little bit longer to soak and to soften. And don't worry if they're not all the way soft after about 20 or 30 minutes, because we're actually going to cook everything together in a pot, and that's going to loosen them up as well. I'm going to just push these down, make sure they're completely submerged in the hot water. Now let's move on to the star of this dish, and those are our amazing veggies. I love having a three-color rule, and my three-color rule is whenever you eat a meal, you want to have at least three different colors, and those colors have to come from legumes, grains, veggies, or fruit. We've got a beautiful red cabbage. Slice this up. Gonna slice this in half, one more again. Cut out the core here, middle. And if you haven't already, if this is fresh out of the grocery store, just peel back that first layer, just in case. Moving on now to our carrots. We're gonna julienne these. So get yourself a little carrot peeler or your veggie peeler. And just shave down the outside of them. And then we're gonna chop this. So 1, 2, 3. So 1, 2, 3. And then put your knife right there on the side of it. And you're gonna cut very thin slices of carrot. And then we're gonna stack the pieces on top of one another, just like this. They should lay flat. And then we're gonna move on to the green onion. Now, scallions. You know what? And looking at this, I think our noodles are done. Let me just go ahead and, yep, see that? So I'm just gonna drain these in the sink. All right, noodles finished. Back to the veggie chop. Purple, orange, green. Let's get a little bit of garlic action in here. Mince this up really finely. There we go. Garlic finished. And let's roll up some cilantro as well and dice that up as well. Okay, so we have all of our veggies cut. Let's move on to the tofu. Now, I've been letting this rest between two plates to squeeze out the excess moisture. Straight out of the package, it's just packed with a ton of water and liquid. And you want to be able to squeeze out that moisture because we're gonna saute this, and it will not saute if it's just really watery. And I usually press mine for about 30 minutes, but you can also do this overnight in the fridge. And then we're gonna slice this in half and then into small cubes. All right, so we are finished prepping our ingredients. Let me go grab the skillet and cook all this gorgeous food up.
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1: 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And that's the sound of a fraud alert from Wells Fargo flagging a charge for a pricey restaurant in Paris. Considering Claire isn't in Paris right now, that seemed odd to the bank and to Claire. Two taps later, Claire says nope to the charge and Wells Fargo is on the case. However you make money work, Wells Fargo can work with that.
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All right, so we're going to fire up our skillet. This is a nonstick skillet. I'm going to put it on medium heat. First thing we're going to do is cook up our egg. I'm going to be using whole eggs. There we go. Whisk this. I'm going to spray it with a little bit of oil. This is some avocado oil. You know, I love the avocado oil being from Texas. And in go the eggs. Doesn't take eggs long to cook at all. And just scramble them up just like this. I take them off the heat just when they're almost finished so that way I won't overcook them. I'm going to give it a little bit more spray with some avocado oil. And in goes the tofu. Ooh, I love that sound. Watch it, watch it, watch it. Sizzle, sizzle, sizzle. Got some low sodium tamari. I'm going to just sprinkle, sprinkle, sprinkle, sprinkle. Look at that. You can bring it up. Look at that. And all of a sudden, look at that color. Beautiful color. You can bring it up. Let's set this back down and we're going to let this rest unbothered. So I'm going to take a little bit of coconut oil here. Just a little bit. You don't need much. Let that melt. All right. In go the aromatics with the onion, carrot, and our chopped cabbage. It's going to give us a good toss. Now, here's my rule about cooking up vegetables. You want them to wilt down a little bit, but you still want them to be crisp. And you want them to have a lot of color, right? So I don't want to cook them down so much that I lose the beautiful vibrancy of this, just because that still represents nutrients, antioxidants, fiber, and all those good things, right? Looking great. Now, I'm going to add in the garlic now. I'm adding in the garlic afterwards because I don't want the garlic to burn and get really bitter. Next, we're going to add back in our protein. In go the eggs. In goes the tofu. We got protein on protein here. I'm not going to lie. It looks really nice. Let's add in our rice noodles. And you don't want to overcrowd your skillet, so you may have to do this part in batches and just toss everything together. I like using tongs at this point because you can better mix the ingredients together. Last bit of work. We're going to add in some bean sprouts, pop of color, and cilantro, and we're going to pour in just a little bit of our sauce. Just keep tossing everything together. I like to stir this for about 2 to 3 minutes, let those flavors really melt together, and then we're going to plate it up. And don't let it fool you, this is spicy. We're going to add a little bit of crunch factor with some peanuts. I like to add just a little bit more cilantro, some fresh lime juice, and in personal preference, I like to lift up the flavors just a little bit with some lime zest. And there you have it. Look at this beautiful rainbow noodle bowl with spicy peanut sauce. This is such a delicious, hearty, filling dish. Plant-based eating is not all rabbit food. I know you and your family will enjoy this spicy peanut sauce and this amazing rainbow noodle bowl.

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1: When I was a kid, my mom made most of the meals during the week. But on the weekends, my dad took charge of breakfast duty. French toast was his specialty, so I'm getting super nostalgic today with an amped up version of my childhood fave. The bananas Foster sauce takes French toast to the next level in this recipe. I mean, who doesn't love a little rum in the morning? But first, let's get started with the luscious custard. I'm going to start by combining all of my dry ingredients. We are going in with 1 cup of granulated sugar. We are going to add in 1 teaspoon of kosher salt. I'm also going to be adding in some warming spices. So we have our classic ground cinnamon right here. And then as an optional add-on, I'm also going to be adding in some ground nutmeg and some ground ginger powder. My dad only used cinnamon, but I wanted to give it a little bit of a restaurant quality twist. Next up, we are going to add our wet ingredients. We have heavy cream. This is going to make it super rich and luxurious. We have some whole milk. We'll whisk this on up. We're going to add in 1 teaspoon of vanilla extract. I'm actually going to crack my eggs into this measuring cup, and then I will put them into the large bowl. The reason why is if I accidentally get any shells, I'll be very easily able to remove them. Going to break up all of these yolks and give it a nice whisk. We will add that into our liquid mixture. And this is a standard custard that we've just made here. Okay, so now that our custard is done, we are going to butter our 9x13-inch baking dish. My favorite way to butter a dish is to actually use a paper towel. It does a really great job of grabbing onto the butter and allowing you to get into all of those nooks and crannies. We are using challah bread today. It just does such a good job of absorbing that custard, and it gives you a really creamy French toast that still has a nice crispy exterior. So we have sliced up this challah into 1-inch thick pieces, and we've dried it out. When you dry out your bread, it actually does a better job of absorbing all of the custard. Okay, time to delicately pour our custard over the top of this French toast. And something that I also really like to do is I'll just take these pieces and kind of press them down into the custard, give it a nice custard bath. It's so funny because when I think about the French toast that my dad used to make, super simple. It was white bread, egg, milk. He didn't even measure it. But the best thing was the song that he sang. He used to, while he'd be making the French toast, he would sing this song. And I remember it very vividly to this day. It goes, French toasty, French toasty, it's the toasty with the mosty. And he would just sing it over and over again. And he'd be like, sing it with me. And we'd be like, French toasty, French toasty, it's the toasty with the mosty. Good times. The good old days to be a kid. I like to cover this and pop it into the refrigerator for at least 1 hour to soak up all of that custardy goodness. Then, when I'm ready to bake, I will preheat my oven to 350 degrees, pop this into the oven, and cook it for about 40 to 45 minutes. While our French toast is baking up in the oven, I'm going to get started on our bananas Foster sauce. We have three medium ripe bananas, and we're just going to peel them. And this is a really fun alternative to maple syrup. And then I like cutting these on a bias. It just looks really elevated when you slice it on an angle. We'll do the same with the rest of these. We're gonna toast them up before we serve them. So we'll turn our heat to low, add in 1 tablespoon of unsalted butter. Now that our butter is nice and bubbly, we are going to add our bananas into the pan. Toss those in there. We just want to get some nice caramelization. The butter is also going to flavor those bananas really nicely. And as you can see, they're getting a nice, subtle, golden color to them. All right, so we've gotten some of that brown consistency on the bottom here. We are going to transfer these bananas over and we'll get to work on our sauce. This is the fun part. We are going to add in our 1 stick of butter. We're going to combine it with 1 cup of brown sugar. Whisk this all together. And what we're looking for here is a nice silky brown sugar sauce. And we want the brown sugar to completely dissolve. It is the moment we've all been waiting for. It is time to flambé. We are adding in 1/4 cup of spiced rum to our mixture. Here we go. There we go. Be really careful. And then we are going to turn off the heat. We're going to add in 1/4 cup of heavy cream. This is optional. I just like adding a little extra creaminess to our sauce. A pinch of salt to awaken the flavor. You guessed it. 1 teaspoon of vanilla extract and 1/2 teaspoon of ground cinnamon. We're going to whisk this on up. And there you have it, our bananas Foster sauce. Stunning! Our French toast is out of the oven, looking gorgeous and golden. I love to let it sit for about 10 minutes before cutting into it because it's super hot. And when I serve this up, I love to take the bananas and just adorn the tops of the French toast with those golden banana pieces. Let's slice into this thing. And then handy dandy fish spatula, really nice and bendy, gets into those nooks and crannies of the pan. We'll lift that out. Look at that. I'm gonna take a little sneak bite. Oh yeah, check that out. Should we give it a taste? Need a bit of banana. The perfect bite. Cheers. Man, oh man, this is a hug. It is transporting me back to my childhood. I know my dad would love this. You know what? This tastes so good, it makes me want to sing. French toasty, French toasty. It's the toasty with the mosty. Yeah.
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3: 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Two taps later, Claire says nope to the charge and Wells Fargo is on the case. However you make money work, Wells Fargo can work with that.
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2: These crispy potato waffles are packed with tons of flavor, but wouldn't be brunch without the star, bacon. So I'm going to start off by showing y'all my favorite way to make bacon. I'm going to get a baking tray and then a baking rack. Now, I love doing this because you're going to get all of the bacon fat drippings right here in this pan. But we're not going to waste the drippings. We're actually going to use them to cook up the onion and the garlic for later on. Now, I'm going to cook this in the oven for about 13 to 15 minutes at 420 degrees. So next, we are going to mince up some garlic and slice up some onion. We're going to dice up the onion pretty small because remember, we're going to fold this into our potato mash batter. Smash up some garlic, mince it up. I'm going to just mash these up. And when you're making this recipe too, I find that it's easier to use cold ingredients just because whenever we're mixing everything together, it's going to hold. That's beautiful. Now I'm going to just grate some cheese. I think cheddar is the way to go for this recipe. Okay, our potatoes are mashed, the cheese is grated, onions and garlic are minced and ready to go, and I smell bacon. We're gonna take our strips of bacon, place them here, and nice and crispy. And we're gonna use some of the oil. You get the drippings. We're gonna add that to our skillet so we can fry up the onion. We're gonna set our skillet to a medium heat. And while that's heating up, I'm gonna start to chop up the bacon. And
6: this is the hardest part of the recipe, because you're gonna wanna start eating it. It's so good.
2: In go the onion and garlic. Yeah, get that nice little sizzle. Now, while that's cooking up, let's begin to bring everything together. I'm gonna add in some eggs. Crack the eggs in there. I'm just gonna break up the yolks just a little bit. And then add in the star crispy bacon. We're gonna fold in a little bit of yogurt. This is some Greek yogurt, our cream factor. It's also gonna boost the protein a little bit as well. Keep stirring those onions. You know, you gotta keep moving when it's brunch time. Multitasking in the kitchen, it is a must. Then, I'm also gonna add in some flour, especially because we've added in some wet ingredients. Sprinkle in a little bit of flour. And then in goes the cheese. Pinch of salt, and then some more black pepper. Now, let me show you something. These onions are looking great. Let the onions rest on a paper towel just to drain out some of the excess oil. Great color. There you go. Spread it out. Adding in now the onion and garlic, our flavor to this recipe. Boom. Now let's mix it together the same way that you would a waffle batter. All right, and look at this. This is the way that your batter should look. All this cheesy goodness with bacon and chunks of potato. All right, I'm gonna clean this up and grab my waffle maker. So my waffle iron is preheated to a medium-high heat, so we get a nice crisp on there. And since it's already nice and hot, I'm gonna spray it with a little bit of avocado oil. Boom. And then in goes our potato batter. Look at this goodness. Mm. Spread it out there. Not too much, not too heavy-handed. Pat it down, and then mash it. Boom. Spin it. And then just wait. Wait for the goodness to come to life. We are nearing the 5-minute mark. So we're gonna flip it and build the better brunch. Here we go. 1, 2, 3, open it up. Whoa! And you see all of the crispiness. You see this golden color because that's also the cheese. Oh, the cheese has helped it to get nice and crispy on the outside. Look at that beauty. Oh my gosh. All right, let's add our toppings. So I'm gonna top it off with a little bit of Greek yogurt, a little dollop here. Looks kind of like whipped cream, right? Then a little bit of green onion action. Some leftover bacon. Who has leftover bacon in their house? Come on, let's just be real. And then a little bit of cheese. Here we go. Boom, beautiful. And for the homie in your kitchen, boom. I gotta get into this and do the hard job and taste it for the internet since you can't be here. You can taste it pretty soon in your own kitchen though. You hear the crunchiness? Look at that. Oh, that potato. There we go. This is a perfect brunch meal and guess what? It's so filling. I know for certain you will have a better brunch if you make these crispy potato waffles.
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1: 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Today I'm making 3 nutrient-packed smoothie bowls that are pleasing to the eye and even more pleasing to eat. First up, I'm gonna get started with a crunchy topping, my saffron cardamom granola. So I'm gonna start with my saffron syrup. So the first step is to add equal parts water and sugar. We wanna stir it constantly until the sugar is completely dissolved and it comes to a simmer. And once that sugar is dissolved, we're going to add in our beautiful saffron threads. Look at that color. It's really starting to get dark and beautiful. Okay, so my saffron syrup is done, so I'm going to cut the heat. I'm going to pour my saffron syrup into a mason jar so I can cool it and store it. And as it cools, it's going to thicken up a bit more. So this is not a traditional granola by any means. So first, we're going to start with our liquids. We have coconut oil here, and to this, we're going to add our cooled saffron syrup. Still can't get over the color. Gorgeous. And then we also want to add a pinch of ground cardamom. We're going to do 2 pinches for good luck. A pinch of salt and some freshly grated nutmeg. So we're going to add in all of our dry ingredients for our granola. So first, our rolled oats, our pumpkin seeds, our sliced almonds, and our coconut chips. So you get that all in, along with your chia seeds. And I first like to just give this a toss, because I don't want any big clumps once we pour in our liquids. Great. Our beautiful coconut oil and saffron syrup mixture goes in. Make sure to just give it a good whisk so that you don't have separation. So you pour that over. Make sure to get all those beautiful saffron threads. And then you give this a light toss. Okay. And then we want to pour it onto a parchment-lined baking sheet. And then we want to spread this evenly. If you don't spread it evenly, it's all going to just bake up into a clump. And the idea is to make sure that it gets nice and crisp. After I take my granola out of the oven, I'm going to mix in some of my favorite dried fruits. 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So we have some dates, some dried cherries, and some dried cranberries. All right, let's get our granola into the oven.
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1: I'm all set up to make my rainbow smoothie bowls, and I'm making 3. The first is a mango turmeric smoothie bowl. The second is a dragon fruit rose smoothie bowl. And the third is a blue spirulina banana smoothie bowl. So let's talk about these dragon fruits. As you can see, they are absolutely gorgeous, and they come in all different varieties. Yellow, pink, sometimes they're white inside, sometimes they're pink or red inside, sometimes they're gigantic like this one. But don't be intimidated, because they're actually quite soft. And she's a beautiful pink one. Look how gorgeous that is. Also,
17: This kind of matches my earrings. I have dragon fruit earrings on. The thing that I love about these smoothie bowls is they all have the same consistent base. So it's actually much easier than they look. They all start out with a coconut milk ice cube base. So we want to start with one can of full fat coconut milk. And then we're just going to give it a little whisk. We're going to take our full fat coconut milk and pour it right into the tray. Easy peasy. You want to make sure to fill it to the top. So one can of full fat coconut milk should basically fit into one standard size ice cube tray. It's like it was made for this. And now we're going to pop this into the freezer and freeze overnight until solid. Now I'm going to make my mango turmeric smoothie bowl. So we want to get about 1 cup of the frozen coconut milk ice cubes into the blender. And now we're going to add 1 cup of frozen mango. Get that right in. So we're going to add in about 1/2 teaspoon of turmeric. And to this, we're going to actually add, I know this is going to sound weird, but a pinch of black pepper. And then we want to add a little bit of agave. So add that right in. And then a splash of unsweetened plant milk. I'm using oat milk, just a little splash. And then we blend it up. You may need to scrape down the sides in between to make sure all of the coconut and the mango and everything in there blends together. All right, it's looking thick and creamy. So we're gonna pour this into our serving bowl. Look at that texture and color. Beautiful. Oh my God, this is making me so hungry. And now we're gonna get started on my second one, which is the dragon fruit rose smoothie bowl. So this starts off with the same base. And then we're gonna add some frozen pink dragon fruit. Look how gorgeous this is. We're gonna add a little bit of rose essence. And then we're going to get blending. So bright and vibrant. And no artificial food colorings, people. One more little blitz and we're ready to go. How beautiful is this? And now I'm gonna make my third smoothie bowl, my spirulina banana smoothie bowl. Like every other smoothie bowl, we're gonna start with the same base. Next, we're gonna add in 1 cup of frozen banana. And the star of the show for this smoothie bowl is blue spirulina. So while this may look artificial, it is completely natural, it is vegan, and it's actually made from an algae. So it's from under the sea, which is why it's blue. I am so happy with this color. I cannot wait to top off these smoothie bowls. So I have my beautiful saffron cardamom granola here. So we're gonna crack that open and that's gonna be our first topping. I love the complement of the saffron and cardamom with the mango, very Indian-esque. Which is fitting for me. Gorgeous! I love these little circles. We used a melon baller to scoop these out. Stunning. And that's it. They literally look like they taste like the rainbow, but I think I really have to go in for the blue spirulina banana one. Oh my God. This is so delicious. I mean, just look at that texture. It's like a pina colada in your mouth, but you're sitting on the beach while drinking that pina colada, something that we all want to do. So good. These rainbow smoothie bowls are a winner for any brunch table.

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3: Whenever I'm doing meal prep, I usually end up with a few leftover ingredients. Today, I'm using some leftover rotisserie chicken to make a quiche with spinach, feta, and sun-dried tomatoes. So, let's get started with our crust. I've got some store-bought pie crust right here, and I'm gonna lightly flour my surface. You don't need too much. All the hard work has been done for us. We're just gonna roll out our pie crust and be really gentle with it because it is pretty fragile. All right, I'm gonna sprinkle the pie crust with a little bit of flour, and we are going to roll this out. Just gently enlarge it so that way it'll fit comfortably inside of our pie pan. Okay, I've got this rolled out really nicely. So I'm gonna take my pie pan, I'm just gonna put it right on top of it, just like this. And just take your fingers and lightly go around the edges. I'm telling you, the first time I did this, I felt super accomplished because I'm like, I'm a baker now. I'm baking. Mama, look at me. And then you're gonna take these edges that are falling over. You're gonna just fold them up under here. So that way you kind of get an even crust. This is the Today All Day Kitchen, right? So we're gonna just make it a little bit fancier. So after I get done doing this, we're gonna add some texture and some form to this pie crust. And all you're gonna do, it's a trick I learned. You're gonna take your finger right up under here and crimp it down, press down, and pull it out. Down, and pull it out. All the way like this. And go all the way around the pie crust. I know, the first time I did this, I was like, yo, Kev, look at you. He's a baking machine. And keep going around the edges. All right, the last one here. All right, now look at this. It looked like it's from a bake shop, right? I know. I did it myself. And you could do it too. So, with our pie crust ready, it is camera ready. We're gonna let this rest in the fridge while I prep the rest of the ingredients. Next thing we're gonna prep is our spinach. All right, I'm going to set a stainless steel skillet on a medium-high heat. In goes a little bit of water. That's all we wanna see. Watch this, boom. In goes the spinach. It's like the Wizard of Oz. It's melting, it's melting. You shouldn't have to cook the spinach for more than 1 minute. And boom, this is just about right because I don't want it to be completely mushy. I'm gonna take it out. All right, spinach is cooked. Move on to the other star, the sun-dried tomatoes. All right, we're gonna stack our tomatoes together. Just take a knife. We're just gonna dice them. Look at all this goodness. And they're very fragrant too. Now, moving on to my leftover rotisserie chicken, we're gonna take the skin off of the chicken, peel that back. I know some of y'all are just moaning right now, like, what are you doing? It's all right, don't worry. There's still a lot of flavor in this dish and you're not gonna miss it. Just going to make sure that there are no bones in here. And you can pull it apart with your hands first, especially if it's cold and left over. If it's warm from just purchasing it, then you may have to use some forks. But I just like to get in there and just use my hands. But of course you do what's most comfortable for you. And try not to do a little bit of this, which I am so guilty of. But you know, a little tasting along the way isn't a bad thing. What home cook doesn't nibble and taste along the way? That's how you know it's good. Let's move on with the recipe. Next part that we have to do, we've got to prep our eggs. So I'm gonna be using some whole eggs. If you are team lean and mean and you want a wonderful, delicious egg white quiche, can't wait to wake up to that on the weekend. I'm kidding. I eat egg white. But for this one, my leftovers deserve whole eggs. Extra protein, a little extra fat, a little extra love. That's all I'm saying. Add in a little bit of milk. Whisk this up. And we're going to season it with a little bit of sea salt and pepper for the culture. Boom. Salt. Pepper. The internet will let you know if you cook unseasoned food right away. And I'm pretty sure our Today All Day kitchen fam is no different. There we go. Now, it is time to bring together our beautiful quiche. I'm going to add in our chicken. Just spread it out. This is going to be a really meaty protein pack quiche. And you want to spread it out very well on the pie crust to make sure that every slice gets a little bit of that protein. There we go. Adding in some of our sun-dried tomatoes. Sprinkle those around as well. In goes the spinach. There we go. Our last bit of a protein boost and flavor boost. The feta. Just kind of crumble it up. I bought this crumble, but if you want to buy the entire block, just use a fork to crumble it up on a plate and then do it. There we go. Now, let's give this one more whisk and we're going to pour in our egg. Watch the slow pour. Getting a little bit more, just some texture on top. Cracked pepper. Boom. Look at this beauty. It looks amazing before we've even baked it. This is what we want. We're gonna bake this beauty for about 45 minutes at 350 or until the center is set. I've let this cool for

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5: Whenever I order takeout, I usually have a ton of rice left over. You could always just reheat and eat what you've got, but I love making crispy rice cakes. So many different cultures have their own version of crispy rice, and now it is all over TikTok, so I cannot wait to show you mine. We are going to start with our rice, and I have 3 cups right here, so we're gonna add a couple other things to it to boost its flavor and also make sure that it all sticks together and doesn't fall apart when frying. So what we wanna do is we just wanna take some cornstarch right here, and we are going to add in a little bit of water, and then we're actually gonna add in some lemon. We're just going to whisk it on up into a slurry. It smells fabulous, super fragrant. We are going to pour it over the top of the rice. I'm also going to season it with some kosher salt. A nice little 3-finger pinch. And then we are just going to fold it all together. Here I have an 8x8 square baking dish. And I have lined it with some plastic wrap. So we're just going to take that rice, pop it directly into the pan, and with our fingers, which I find clean hands can honestly be the best tools in the kitchen, we are going to just press that rice down into the corners of the pan. Looking good. It is always so much fun to take leftovers and turn them into something new and awesome. I think that a lot of people don't realize the beauty of half of the work already being done for you. We're going to freeze it for at least 1 hour, up to 2 hours. And while that's freezing, I'm going to get some of my toppings ready. I love topping my rice cakes with the perfect soft-boiled egg. So I'm going to show you how to make the perfect one, my little tips and tricks to do it. First thing you want to do, boil some water. I am going to take a spider. You could also take a slotted spoon and delicately lower those eggs one by one into the boiling water. While those eggs are going, let's get to work on our lemony scallion yogurt sauce. Starting off, I have 2 cleaned scallions right here. What we're going to do is we're going to trim off the root of those scallions, and then we will slice them on an angle, also known as a bias, into really thin rounds. So we'll just take that, pop it directly into the sauce, and then we are going to take that lemon half that we have from

0: all that juice right into the yogurt. And then we're gonna hit it with a little bit of salt to awaken its flavor. So we're gonna mix this up. And there you go, we have our yogurt sauce. And it almost looks like a looser version of scallion cream cheese. Our eggs are done. We are going to strain them and immediately transfer them into our ice bath. And what the ice bath is gonna do is it's going to shock the eggs and immediately stop them from continuing to cook. Another thing that I love about an ice bath is as that egg cools, what's going to happen is the white is going to slowly pull back from the shell, creating a really thin layer that will allow us to peel these eggs beautifully. Okay, our eggs have been chilling out and it is time to crack them. So what I'll do is I'll take the egg and I will tap it on a flat surface to break up that shell. And then here is my trusty sidekick. Say hello to the spoon. We wanna make sure that the spoon goes underneath that coating, and the spoon is going to do a gorgeous job of lifting that shell right off. Wow. How satisfying is that? I mean, come on, you guys, take a look at that. Absolutely perfect soft-boiled egg. Our rice is nice and frozen, and it is time to fry them up. So we're going to start by adding avocado oil to our skillet. We are going to heat this up until it is shimmering, and while we're waiting for that to heat up, let's slice up our rice. We're going to take that overhang that we have and delicately lift the rice block. Look at how great that looks. Pull it back. And then what I like to do to make sure that we have even squares is I like to slice off about a half of an inch off of the sides of the rice. And you really want to make sure that you're using a sharp knife here. Fabulous. Take this, compost it. And then we are going to cut these into 9 even pieces, about 2 inches by 2 inches. We are going to crisp these up for about 5 minutes per side until we get a nice golden brown crust on the exterior. Set your timers. These are looking really good, and now it is time to flip. Ooh, gorgeous golden. We love to see that. These are looking beautiful. We're gonna transfer them to a wire rack lined baking sheet. And we wanna salt these rice cakes while they are still hot so that they can hold on to the salt that hits them. Okay, I'm going to fry up this next batch, and then it will be the moment we're all waiting for, topping the rice cakes and eating them. You can top these any way you like, but I'm gonna show you my favorite way to serve these crispy rice cakes. We'll start with our beautiful avocado. Whenever I'm picking an avocado, I always wanna make sure that when I press down, it has a little bit of give. Another great way to test is I'll look at the top of the avocado where the stem is. If you pull the stem out and you see that the inside is a nice bright green color, that is how you know the avocado is perfectly ripe. So we are going to take a sharp knife. We will insert it into the top of the avocado until you hit the pit, and then delicately roll the avocado around, slicing through to cut it in half. Look at that, absolutely gorgeous. As far as peeling the avocado is concerned, instead of scooping it out with a spoon, I love to peel the skin off with my fingers. And then we are going to take the avocado, and with the tip of our knife, we will slice into thin strips. I just really love how fancy it looks when you slice it. I think adding a nice punchy, bright element with a lemon wedge is an awesome way to just give a little extra oomph to your overall presentation. Next up, we have our eggs. This is a really fun trick that I love to use when I am serving these eggs on our crispy rice. You're gonna take your egg. If you want, you can dunk it in a little bit of water, or you could even just roll it in that residual lemon just to get it slightly wet. And then what you're going to do is you're gonna take that seasoning and you're going to roll the egg into the Everything Bagel seasoning. I'm a big fan of Everything Bagel seasoning, huge fan. And once this is nicely seasoned, you'll take your sharp knife and slice right through, revealing that perfect jammy yolk. Are you kidding me? I mean, how stunning is that? That is incredibly satisfying. So let's bring back one of our crispy rice pieces. This one has that avocado on it. And for this one, some of our pastrami smoked salmon. I love pastrami smoked salmon, so it's just your traditional smoked salmon, except it has pastrami spice on it. Now I'm gonna plate these up and make them even more gorgeous with our sauce. And what I like to do is just create a really beautiful swoosh on the bottom of the platter and just spread it into a really beautiful layer. Now it is time to adorn our platter with our crispy rice. So remember those green scallion tops that we saved earlier? We are going to take them and just sprinkle them over the tops just for a little extra jewelry and flavor. Okay, I can't contain myself. I have to try one of these. I'm gonna take a little lemon, squeeze it over the top. Let's give it a taste.
1: Okay, first of all, do you hear that crunch? That is stunning.
0: I just have to say that this is one reason why you should never toss out your leftover rice. I promise you, you can always put it to good use.
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8: When I first went vegan, I thought I'd had to give up chocolate desserts for good, since so many dessert recipes include dairy or eggs. But now, my day isn't complete without something chocolatey and sweet. It didn't take long for me to discover the magic of aquafaba. What is that, you ask? Well, it's the leftover ingredient that's the key to my fluffy chocolate mousse. And it's actually found in a can of chickpeas. But before we get to that, let's start melting some chocolate. So I have my chocolate here over a double boiler, so let's turn on the heat. We want to set this to a slow simmer. And there's all different varieties of vegan chocolate. I'm using mini chips, but they also have chunks, they have big chips, and it also comes in whole bars. I like the mini chips because they melt quickly, they're easy to work with, and I just want to get my mousse done quickly, so why not go the easy route? Our water is at a slow, gentle simmer, so our chocolate is going to start melting. You want to make sure to continuously stir it so then that the heat can be distributed throughout the chocolate and it'll melt evenly. Okay, so once all the chips are melted, our next ingredient for our mousse base is some vegan sweetened condensed milk. This is made entirely from coconut, and it is so good, it's gonna add a nice creamy base and really thicken up that chocolate and kind of make it a ganache consistency. Now, you can flavor this however you'd like, but I like mine a little bit luxurious and indulgent, so we're gonna give this an amaretto flavor. So it's gonna be a bit of almond, a bit of vanilla. It's gonna taste like Italy. So to this, we're gonna add 1 ounce of amaretto liquor. Once the liquor is incorporated, we're gonna add in 2 flavorings, a splash of vanilla and a splash of almond. Almond extract smells so good, but a little goes a long way. It's very strong. So make sure to just add a tiny splash because otherwise it'll become too bitter and overwhelm the whole dish. And it should look like this, glossy and thick, almost like the consistency of a ganache. So this looks great, so I'm gonna remove it from the heat and let it cool completely. So while our chocolate cools, we can work on our secret ingredient, our aquafaba. So aquafaba may sound fancy, but all it is the water from a can of chickpeas. Instead of tossing this, which most people do, if you whip aquafaba up, it turns into a consistency almost of an egg white or like a meringue. You can use it in all different ways. The way I would think about aquafaba is the same as egg whites. So if you were to use egg whites in a dish or even whipped cream, you can substitute it with aquafaba. I recommend getting a can of low sodium or no salt added chickpeas. That way the water doesn't affect the flavor of what you're making. So what we want to do is to our stand mixer fitted with the whip attachment, we want to make sure that our bowl is chilled. So right before I whip up my aquafaba, I like to keep my bowl in the fridge for at least 10 to 15 minutes so it gets ice cold. And the reason why we want to do that is because it'll then help us whip up the aquafaba so it turns into stiff peaks. If it's too warm, then it's not going to whip up and it's just going to fall flat. So lock in your mixer and we're going to set it to high. So I'm going to stop the mixer because I want to add a little bit of cream for it and a chocolate mousse. So let's go ahead and add that in and turn on mixer back on high. Let's give it another minute or two to get it real stiff, because the stiffer it is, the more delicate and airy our mousse is going to be. Okay, our aquafaba is looking good. Yep, this is exactly what we want. A stiff peak, it doesn't fall. So now we want to fold our aquafaba into our melted chocolate that's been cooled. You start with a little bit and you gently fold it in. If I just sat here and stirred it, it would turn into a soup and it would not set into a mousse. So we want to make sure we're adding in as much air as possible. So I keep folding until I don't see any more streaks, and then I go in with some more dollops of aquafaba. Okay, this looks beautiful, so we're ready for our next dollop. This is looking great, it's all an even color. So now I just have 10 to 15 minutes so it gets ice cold. And the reason why we wanna do that is because it'll then help us whip up the aquafaba so it turns into stiff peaks. If it's too warm, then it's not gonna whip up and it's just gonna fall flat. So lock in your mixer and we're gonna set it to high. So I'm going to stop the mixer because I want to add a little bit of cream of tartar. This is going to help stiffen up the peaks and get us that nice, glossy, stiff peak that we're looking for in a chocolate mousse. So let's go ahead and add that in and turn on mixer back on high.
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9: Welcome back to Yeah, That's a Pepper Thing. First up, we've got Harrison wrapping his Dr. Pepper in a tiny quilt so it feels at home. Oh, how tender. That's a Pepper Thing! And over to Becca, who's whispering affirmations to her can.
10: 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You're the best thing I ever poured over ice.
9: She swears it makes it taste better. It's not a science thing, but it's a Pepper Thing! Why do they all do it? All for that sweet, delicious, truly one-of-a-kind taste of Dr. Pepper. It's a Pepper Thing!

So our mousse have set overnight and they look beautiful. 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There's no liquid. You can see all of the beautiful air bubbles. It does not look vegan, let me tell you. I'm garnishing these with fresh cherries, but you can easily use a jarred cherry like an Amarena, which will go really well with this. Okay, now I think it's fair to say that I have been waiting way too long to actually dig into this. So why don't we go for a taste? Can you believe this texture? This is made from chickpea water. No egg whites, no dairy, chickpea water. All right, you ready? Wow, it's so airy, yet so decadent. I hope this inspires you guys to cook low-waste and zero-waste recipes at home and try this mousse. But for now, I'm gonna keep enjoying and indulging.

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3: I have to admit, pasta is one of my go-to comfort foods, so I am very excited to share this recipe with you. The first thing we want to do is take our gorgeous ricotta and actually lay it out in a thin layer on paper towels. Since the ricotta is the base of our dough, we need to remove some of that moisture so it ends up really nice and light and fluffy rather than dense. We are going to let this sit for about 12 to 15 minutes just to make sure that the paper towel absorbs that moisture. But lucky for me, I made one before. And here is how it ends up looking when it is done. Stunning. Okay, so now let's just make our dough. We have our ricotta right here. Plop it right on in. So we have two large eggs here. I'm going to crack them right into our bowl. 1 cup of finely grated Parmigiano Reggiano cheese and some kosher salt, just to awaken the flavor. Before we add in our flour, we are going to delicately mix it all together so it creates a really light, fluffy consistency. So now that this is looking really beautifully mixed together, that is when we know it is time to start adding in our flour. It's really important here to add your flour in 1/4 cup at a time because we don't want to develop too much gluten, but we also want to make sure that our ricotta stays nice and fluffy. We're just going to delicately mix it until there are no more big bits of flour, and we'll just keep mixing our final 1/4 cup. There we go, looking good. Now it is time to shape our gnocchi. And then we're going to take our dough mixture, kind of form it into a bit of a, it feels so good. It feels like a baby's bottom. Can we use that in the final cut? It's what it feels like. Okay. And now we're going to dust the top with a bit more flour. And this is my favorite tool whenever I'm making pasta, also whenever I'm cooking to easily pick things up. It is called a bench scraper. It's typically used for decorating cakes, making sure you have a nice smooth line of frosting around your cake, but it does such a good job of picking things up, and it also does a great job of cutting things really evenly. And we are going to cut this into 1/4. And the next thing we're going to do is we are going to roll this out into a beautiful snake that is about 1 inch thick. It feels so nice, so soft. I like to cut off the end first, just because this end, it doesn't look as nice. And then what I'll do is I will just keep cutting little 1 inch pieces of pasta. And look at that. They look like little pillows, don't they? Look at how beautiful this is looking. And what we're going to do is we'll take that same bench scraper that we have, lift them up, and transfer them to a parchment-lined baking sheet. All right, and we're just going to repeat this with our remaining pieces of gnocchi dough. Looking good. Before we cook our gnocchi, I want to get started on the star of our sauce. This is a lemon butter sauce, so we are going to be using the zest and juice of 2 gorgeous lemons. And I'm going to show you my favorite way to prepare lemon zest. So we're just going to take the peeler and run it along lengthwise on this lemon, pulling the zest off of the lemon. So I'm just gonna remove any of this extra pith. And the reason why I'm removing this pith is because the pith is a bit bitter and we don't want any of that bitterness. And as you can see, I've stacked up all of this lemon into cute little, almost soldiers, if you will. Take your knife and rock it back and forth along that peel. It smells amazing. And you can see how beautiful these strips are. And then what we'll do is we'll take these shreds and turn them, and then we will run our knife across again to mince that lemon. And it took me a while to master these skills, let me tell you. It really all comes down to practicing over and over and over again. It's really repetition here. And now I'm just gonna take my knife and run through this a few more times. It's smelling absolutely amazing. Look at that zest though. I mean, it's like freshly fallen snow. Okay, let's clean up, get our water a-boiling, and finish up this gnocchi. Our water is boiling. It is time to cook our gnocchi, and you gotta pay attention because this all happens pretty quickly. But I promise you, you have all of the tools to absolutely crush it. The first thing we wanna do is salt our water. I'm taking kosher salt. Okay, this is boiling beautifully, and we can use our fingers to plop these in, because let me tell you, they are light and pillowy, and dropping them all in at once is going to cause them to smush together. We want these to cook until they float to the top, okay? They basically tell us, they're like, hey, what's up? And then to save some time, we are actually going to take our frozen peas and we're gonna pop those in as well. So this pasta water is liquid gold. I call it unicorn juice whenever I'm cooking because all of the starch in the water itself is actually going to help bind our sauce together. And we're going to start adding in our cubed unsalted butter a couple tablespoons at a time. You really want it to be cold butter because our goal here is to really emulsify everything. Take a whisk. Start whisking everything up. The gnocchi's starting to float. And now we are ready to bring our sauce and our gnocchi together. I've actually turned off the heat. If it is too hot, it may cause your sauce to break. So just make sure you turn that heat off. Next up, we're going to add in half of our lemon zest. How good does this look? Okay, next up, we are going to slowly add in our parm. Keep on mixing it back and forth so that it melts in a nice, even fashion. It is smelling so good. And as you can see, it is really looking super glossy. And it is tasting delish. So add in the lemon juice a little bit at a time. Again, we want to emulsify this in. We don't want to freak out the gorgeous sauce that we just worked so hard to build. It is coating all of those beautiful pillows of gnocchi. And now it is time to plate it up. Oh my gosh, you guys, how gorgeous does this look? Okay, a little extra parm, some freshly ground black pepper, and then I'll take a little bit of fresh mint. A little drizzle of olive oil gives the pasta gorgeous sheen. And there you go, homemade ricotta gnocchi in a lemon butter sauce with peas and mint. I'm so excited to try this. It is melting in my mouth. The parm adds the perfect amount of nuttiness and saltiness. I don't have any other words to say except I know you're gonna love this. Mmm. So good.
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0: When you hear stroganoff, you're probably thinking beef, but this creamy comfort food pairs incredibly well with chicken. But the best part about this dish is that it all comes together in one pot. Less mess is always a win in my kitchen. All right, so first we're gonna do is we're gonna make our dry rub. I like to use a little bit of smoked paprika. You can use the regular paprika too, but I think smoked flavors just bring a lot more body to your recipes. And then a little bit of dry thyme, and then a little bit of garlic powder. Give that a good swish. All right, now let's move on to our chicken breast. Now I've just got some lean, skinless chicken breasts, and I'm not sure about you, but I like to cut mine up into smaller pieces. The reason why, it's gonna cook a lot faster. All right, y'all, let's add this to our bowl. Get your hands all up in there. Don't be scared to get your hands dirty. I'm gonna just rinse off the cutting board and wash our knife so we can prep the mushrooms. Okay, now I'm gonna be using some baby Bella mushrooms. I think they're super delicious. I'm just gonna slice this into small slices just like this. So I've got a ton of mushrooms here and you're probably thinking, yo, okay, that's not gonna fit in my pan. Don't worry, mushrooms are kinda like spinach. Once you start cooking them and add some heat to them, they shrivel up really, really small. So they will fit, I promise you that. Our mushrooms are cut up. I'm gonna set these aside. And now we're gonna fire up our pan and get cooking. All right, we're gonna place this on a medium high heat. Okay, with it nice and hot, in goes the oil. This is a little bit of olive oil, a little bit of heart health, a little sprinkle of that. Then I like to grab some tongs and in goes our chicken. Ooh, I love that sizzle sound. We want a nice sear, a nice color on the chicken. There we go. You're gonna wanna cook this for about 4 to 5 minutes on each side, and then look at this. Oh, just lift it up. And look at that beautiful color on the chicken. Move it around a little bit. If you're feeling brave, you can go ahead and toss it. But again, this is a no-mess recipe, so the least amount of mess you can make in your kitchen, the better. This chicken is just about ready. I'm gonna move my mushrooms a little bit closer. And then I'm gonna use my tongs. I'm gonna start taking out the pieces of chicken. Oh my God, look at that. It's just looking so good. Kev, you did that. If you're not your best cheerleader in the kitchen, I don't know what you're doing. You gotta just give yourself a pat on the back. It smells so good, it looks so good. Exactly what we want. I'm gonna set this over here. Now, I'm gonna add in the mushrooms now. Now, there's a lot of chicken flavor here. Ready? So we want that. Oh, we've got a good sear here. I'm gonna just gonna wilt them just a little bit by using a little bit of our chicken broth. Just a little bit, just to create some steam. And also, this is gonna help to deglaze the bottom of our skillet as well. I'm gonna get my salt bay on. Give me a little pinch of salt. Just a little bit. Mm-mm. Boom. And the cool thing about mushrooms is that as they're shrinking up too, you know, they're just soaking up all this flavor. So people that say, I don't like mushrooms, I'm like, yo man, mushrooms are like flavor bombs. They make your mouth water. It's that umami factor. More love to mushrooms this year. Now we're gonna try to create a little bit of a thick gravy here. We're gonna add in a little bit of flour. I'm gonna give this a quick toss first. Then we're gonna add in about a cup of our chicken broth. And what you'll see here, you're gonna still deglaze, but you see now the chicken broth is really cloudy, and that's because it's turning into that gravy that we want. I'm also gonna add in a little bit of Dijon. And just keep stirring, keep stirring. And this is looking beautiful. All right, now let's begin to bring everything together. In goes our chicken broth. Reserve some. Then grab yourself the egg noodles. Sprinkle those on. And then pour in the rest of that broth. And the noodles are going to absorb all of this liquid that's now like a gravy. So we're gonna bring it to a light simmer, and you can see right here inside that the little light simmer going. That's just about right. And then we're gonna cover and cook this for about 7 minutes. Oh my gosh. I stirred these once. Oof. They are looking good. Always check your noodles. And if you're thinking like, Kev, it's looking a little watery. What am I going to do? Don't worry. I got you. Remember that it's going to thicken up as it cools, but also it's going to thicken up because we're going to add in our Greek yogurt now. Greek yogurt is really high in protein, and it's really, really, really thick. And look at this. It looks like I added cheese, but I have not at all. And this is our swap for sour cream. Last bit of work, we're going to add in our chicken. Well, you can't be here to smell it, but I'm just going to describe it. We need that smell-o-vision from Willy Wonka. So I'm going to plate it right here and finish it off with some fresh parsley. You like smothered chicken? Try this chicken stroganoff. You're seeing it first here today and in Today All Day Kitchen. I'm just going to hit it with some fresh black pepper. Ooh, look at that. I don't know about y'all, but I'm excited about eating. Here we go. Get a little bit of mushroom, a little bit of noodle, and then some of this succulent, lean chicken breast. Oh my God. Yeah, this will make you get happy in church. Ooh, there you go. I guarantee your friends and family are going to love this dish.
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1: 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Two taps later, Claire says nope to the charge and Wells Fargo is on the case. 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
9: I grew up on Staten Island, so I can't even tell you how many pasta dishes I've eaten over the years. One of my absolute favorites is penne alla vodka. So today, I'm giving that beautiful pink sauce a vegan makeover. And I'm putting a little twist on that penne, too. Let's get started with the crunchy breadcrumb topping. So first, I'm going to get a small skillet over medium-low heat, and we're going to add in a little bit of olive oil. So for our breadcrumbs, we're gonna use panko breadcrumbs. I love using panko because it's extra crunchy and it's plain, so we can add anything to it and really manipulate those flavors. And the way we're gonna do that is by adding some red chili flakes because we want this spicy, and a little bit of nutmeg to really round out those flavors and add that earthy component. A little bit of kosher salt, and a little bit of freshly ground black pepper. And just, we're gonna cook this over medium-low until it gets a nice golden brown color. So we're essentially just toasting it in the pan. This usually takes about 5 minutes to get nice and golden and crispy. This is a test. If it loosely moves in the pan, that means it's ready. So to start off any good sauce, you have to start off with your aromatics. We're going to start with one medium white onion and some garlic. So we just want to get a small dice on this. And next up, garlic. We're using about 4 cloves of garlic. I just like to give them a light crush to help me with the chopping process. Another great way to prep all of this is actually just blitzing it up in a food processor. Just putting it on chop and giving it a few pulses and it'll all be roughly chopped. So you want to start off with a really large pan and get it over medium-high heat. To this, we're going to add a layer of olive oil. And we're also going to add in 1 tablespoon of vegan butter. Traditional vodka sauce is so indulgent and creamy, so we're going to add a few vegan options to help bring that creaminess to the sauce. So now that our oil is hot and the butter is sizzling, let's go in with our onion and garlic. You also want to get some salt in at this point because that's going to help the onions sweat out all of their moisture. Now, I said this was spicy vodka sauce, so now come in our spicy elements. We're going to add some red chili flakes, but let's not stop there. We're going to add in one of my favorite chili peppers, Calabrian chilies. And I just so happen to be wearing chili earrings to celebrate the occasion. So we want to cook these for about 5 minutes until the onions are sweating and almost translucent. So now let's go in with our tomato paste. The tomato paste is going to add basically a really concentrated tomato flavor. So it's going to feel like we've been cooking this sauce all day, but really we haven't been. So get this incorporated into the onions. So the star of the show, some vodka. No, this is not a shot for me. This is for the pasta. Maybe that'll be later. So once we add the vodka in, all of that alcohol is going to evaporate, so you don't have to worry about any alcohol actually being in there. But the flavor of the vodka will become concentrated, which is what adds that unique flavor to vodka sauce, which I happen to love. We're going to go in with some crushed tomatoes. We're going to go in with a little sugar. Now, don't hate on this. This is really going to help balance the flavors again. There's a lot of acidity in the tomatoes, and then we also have a lot of spice, so the sugar is going to help round everything out, as well as some dried oregano. So I actually like to take this and rub it in between my fingers to get the oils in the oregano activated. We want our spicy vodka sauce to be smooth and silky, and in order to achieve that, we're going to use an immersion blender. This looks great. Look how vibrant that is. It really is starting to look like vodka sauce. So now we're going to add a few dairy elements to our sauce. We're going to add a little bit of vegan creamer, as well as some vegan cream cheese. So you want to make sure to incorporate all of that in. And you can see the color is this beautiful light orange vodka sauce color. We're going to add in 1 whole sprig of fresh basil right in, and we're going to let that simmer with the sauce. Okay, let's check in our pasta water. Oh, it's boiling. Before we do anything, we always want to salt our pasta water. And now for our pasta. I just want to show you guys how fun this is. So this is called a colony Pompeii. I think colony means column, and Pompeii is obviously a city in Italy. But to me, it's just a beautiful large fusilli, and it looks delicious to eat. So we're gonna get these in. This pasta is so big. It takes about 10 or 12 minutes to cook. So I'm gonna start cleaning up and get everything out of the way and get ready to plate.
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9: 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Look how fun this looks. I'm so excited to eat it, but we can't forget about our spicy, crunchy breadcrumb topping. 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Okay, I've waited long enough, so we're now ready to dig in. I'm so excited to eat this shape. I feel like the proper way is from the bottom. Wow, I think Staten Island would be proud. This is so delicious and so fun. Look at that. Chef's kiss. 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
1: I'm going to say something that may shock you. 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They're wacky sides. So let's get this taco party started with my crunchy, spicy potatoes. So I have one large russet potato, and we're gonna dice these into small cubes. So you cut your thick slabs, and now we can cut our cubes. The smaller you make them, the faster they'll cook, and the crispier they'll be. So now we have our potatoes, so we're gonna get them into a bowl and start seasoning them. So we're gonna whip out my trusty masala dubby. So this is how we traditionally store all of our dried spices at home. So we're gonna add a whole bunch of seasonings to this. First and foremost, some chili powder. You can make these as spicy or as mild as you'd like. I obviously like them very spicy. Some cumin powder because we like that nice smoky flavor. Some unsalted taco seasoning. 2 big pinches of salt. And then a little secret ingredient, black salt. And then a little bit of olive oil. And then some black pepper. And then we toss. You wanna make sure all the pieces are coated well. Now we're gonna take these over to the air fryer. So we're just gonna get our potatoes right into the basket. Make sure to spread them out evenly so they all cook. Now, every air fry is different, but I'm gonna cook these at 350 for 15 minutes. All right, it's time to make our taco meat. You guys ready? We're gonna first start with dicing one onion. And this could just be a rough chop, as long as it's all the same size. Great, so we got our onions chopped. And next, we want to mince up 2 cloves of garlic. Then we have 2 chipotle peppers in adobo. This is very spicy, but it adds a ton of flavor. So we're just gonna run our knives through the pepper. And again, just a rough chop. This is a little messy, so if you wanna wear gloves, you can. But I like to live on the wild side. So the key ingredient to our taco meat is actually chickpea flour. So we call this basin flour at home, and all it is are dried chickpeas that have been ground down to a flour. But the fun thing about this is it's packed with protein and really absorbs any flavor that you add to it. So I love using this for my meat substitute. We're gonna get our nonstick skillet hot. We're gonna get some neutral oil in. Just coat the bottom of the pan and let that heat up. So you add in your cumin seeds whole, and once they get fragrant and pop for about 30 seconds, we know we're ready to add our aromatics. So we're gonna go in with our onions. Love that sizzle. And add in your garlic. Make sure to get it coated with the cumin seeds and the oil. And at this stage, we also wanna add a little bit of salt to help release the moisture in the onions. Okay, so now that the onions have sweated out and they're translucent, we're gonna go in with our chipotle. Spicy. Now that we've gotten our aromatics and our chilies in there, we're gonna add in our chickpea flour. So for this, we actually wanna reduce the heat just a bit to about medium low, because we want to toast the flour a little bit before we add in our water.
3: herbs.
1: 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So while this cooks down, there's one more seasoning we need to add from our masala dubby, and that is our Mexican seasoning. Depending on what type of Mexican seasoning you're using, it might look a little bit darker or lighter in color. 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You always have to add a little bit of acid to anything spicy that you're making to ensure that the flavors are balanced. And give this a little squeeze into our taco meat. This is smelling amazing. I'm gonna get all of my toppings so we can finish up our tacos.
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1: So what makes a taco truly supreme are all of the delicious toppings. 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We also have some vegan cheddar shreds.

0: filling. 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These are supreme. Next up is our vegan sour cream. So let's just take a little dollop right in. Next, our iceberg lettuce, and then our tomato, and some of that vegan cheddar. And if you want, a little squeeze of lime and some fresh cilantro. Look how cute this looks. I'm gonna make a few for you guys at home. And we can't forget about our crispy potatoes. Right, grab a spoon, all of those crispy, spicy taters into a bowl. And to top these, we're gonna add a little dollop of vegan sour cream. Which one should I go for? I think I'm gonna do the middle one. You know what I love about this? Is that there's so many flavors going on, especially within our meat. It's smoky, it's spicy, and then you have the freshness with all the supreme toppings. It's just like a flavor explosion because it has a lot of different textures. This doesn't taste anything like fast food. It definitely tastes better.
1: Growing up, my family was obsessed with three things: sandwiches, garlic bread, and chicken parm. So today I am making a recipe inspired by all three of those favorites. First things first, the star of the show, our eggplant. So let's get to slicing it. I'm just going to slice off the top and the bottom. And we are going to slice the eggplant into 1/4-inch thick pieces. So I always like making sure that I have a sharp knife whenever I'm cooking. And I'm always going to make sure that my hand has a good claw going so I can easily grasp that large eggplant. So we're going to lay all of these out in a single layer. And don't worry if they get too close. They're all pals here. And we are going to take them and give them a nice showering of salt. And if you are someone that doesn't want to salt your eggplant, that's fine. You don't have to. I just find it's going to be a little bit crispier that way. Whenever I'm salting something, I love to salt it from nice and high up, and I'll essentially wag my fingers back and forth. And the reason why is because we want to make sure we're getting a nice even coating, and the higher up, the more evenly it will fall. So we're just going to let this hang out for about 5 to 10 minutes so that all of that water can come up and out of the eggplant. And while that's hanging out, let's get started on our garlic. What makes this garlic bread so amazing is the toasted garlic. So what we're going to do is we're just gonna take a nice heavy bottom skillet. We are going to add that garlic right in, and we are going to add in this neutral oil. We're using neutral oil here because it has a higher smoke point. So while we are cooking it, we, first of all, aren't gonna need to worry about smoke going everywhere. And second of all, we are going to infuse that garlic into the oil itself. So we're gonna be left with this amazing garlicky oil that we are then going to fry our eggplant in. It's a double win, and it's a one pan situation. So what's not to love? It's just joy all around. Let's get working on our parsley, fresh flat leaf Italian parsley. I just like twisting off those leaves and tender stems, okay? Oh, it's already smelling amazing in here. I wish smell-o-vision were a thing. We're working on it. We'll get back to you on that. So with this big bunch of parsley, we are just going to take it and bunch it into a tight ball, okay? And then claw situation here. And you're just gonna take your knife and rock it back and forth to get these really finely chopped pieces. It's important that you have a sharp knife here, because if you're using a dull knife, what's gonna happen is everything's gonna kind of bruise a bit. There you go. So as you can see here, our garlic is getting super toasty. We don't want it to get too golden too soon. So some of them are starting to get a little bit more golden than the others, which means they're just telling us, I'm ready for the next step. So we will just take a couple of them out, the ones that look nice and golden. So what I like to do is I just like to turn off the heat, and there's going to be some residual heat that hangs out in this pan that's going to continue cooking these cloves. These are looking stunning, absolutely gorgeous.

Like they just have a fresh tan. Went to the tanning salon. They're ready to rock. So we're going to take our slotted spoon and very carefully drain out that oil by lifting those cloves out, giving them a little shake. Let's put them all on this board and get to work smashing these cloves. Okay, these are looking really good. Look at that paste and look at the colors. I'm excited. Here we go. Parsley and garlic, pick that up, pop it into the bowl. Next up, we're just gonna swap these trays around so that I can bring all of my fabulous butter ingredients and bread ingredients a bit closer. The star of the show, unsalted butter. We wanna make sure that it is unsalted and softened so it can easily mix together. Another thing is Parmesan, this beautiful, freshly ground Parmesan, is salty naturally. So we are going to just take our spoon and just start mixing everything together. Put in some work. Okay, our butter is done. It's looking absolutely stunning, if I do say so myself. And next up, ciabatta. Okay, palm of your hand, place it flat on the top of the bread. We're using a serrated knife here, which has these little teeth in it. And the serrated knife is going to allow us to cut through this ciabatta beautifully. Boom! Look at that. I have a little offset spatula here. It's going to do a nice job of helping us spread everything evenly. But let me tell you, if you just use the back of a spoon, that will absolutely suffice. I know this seems like a lot of butter, but I promise you, with the thickness of the bread, it is going to be just right. Guess what time it is? Oven time. We are going to pop it into a 425 degree oven. So make sure you preheat that before for about 5 to 6 minutes until it is nice and golden. Our favorite color, golden brown. While that bakes, I'm gonna clean up a little and get ready to fry my eggplant. We're using the same oil that we used earlier for the garlic, so it is infused with that delicious garlicky flavor. It is shimmering, which is what we're looking for. We want it to be at about a medium-high heat, and then we're going to very delicately lower our eggplant into that oil. And we're just gonna cook this in batches. We're gonna cook it for about 3 minutes per side. Since eggplant is really spongy and porous, it's going to want to absorb even more of that oil. So to make sure that we have a nice crispy eggplant, we're gonna drain it on some paper towels. Okay, these are done. We are going to transfer them to a paper towel and get to work on our next batch.

0: Look how gorgeous and golden these look. 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What I like to do with burrata is I like to take a paper towel and very delicately lift up this beautiful ball of burrata, which is basically like mozzarella's sassy sister, I would say. So we just take that ball of burrata. We are going to very delicately open it up, and look at that. It is so creamy and delicious. I didn't say this was gonna be a very neat experience. This is a get your hands dirty kind of sandwich, my friends. We are going to layer on our eggplant, and we're just going to kind of shingle it, because this is really acting as our meat layer. So we really want to make sure that there is a nice substantial amount of eggplant here. Next up, our warmed sauce. More cheese. It wouldn't be an eggplant parm sandwich without more parm. And last but certainly not least, some fresh basil to brighten everything up. Depending on how big your ciabatta loaf is, you can cut this into 4 to 6 slices. I'm gonna cut it into 4 slices today. Are you kidding me? Gorgeous. And now there's only one thing left to do, and that is to take a bite. Mmm, it is so good. This is messy, but it's hearty. And it is delicious. And it is the ultimate eggplant parm sandwich on garlic bread. Is there anything on my face? I'm sure there is. And I don't care.
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8: 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And let's face it, when you eat more veggies, you feel better. So it's a no-brainer. This spicy noodle dish is vegetarian and gluten-free, so it checks a lot of boxes if you have folks in your family that have different dietary needs. So the first thing we're going to do is we're going to make our sauce. And this is the perfect balance of sweet and salty flavor. So I'm going to add a little bit of sugar. This is some brown sugar, but you can add some coconut sugar. Also going to add in some water. This is some low sodium soy. Next, we're going to add in some peanut
3: butter.
8: And be sure that you get the all-natural peanut butter, not the kind with the sugar in there. And then some red chili garlic sauce. If you don't have this, some sriracha will also do just fine. Then we're going to add in some lime. Give this a good whisk. You want to mix it up until it's nice and smooth. And if you need a little bit of help, you can put this into the microwave for about 15 seconds. Okay, now let's move on to our noodles. These are rice noodles. Some of the fresh rice noodles, though, you only have to blanch for about 1 or 2 minutes in some hot water. These are a little bit different. They're going to take a little bit longer to soak and to soften. And don't worry if they're not all the way soft after about 20 or 30 minutes, because we're actually going to cook everything together in a pot, and that's going to loosen them up as well. I'm going to just push these down, make sure they're completely submerged in the hot water. Now let's move on to the star of this dish, and those are our amazing veggies. I love having a three-color rule, and my three-color rule is whenever you eat a meal, you want to have at least three different colors, and those colors have to come from legumes, grains, veggies, or fruit. We've got a beautiful red cabbage. Slice this up. I'm gonna slice this in half, one more again. Cut out the core here, middle. And if you haven't already, if this is fresh out of the grocery store, just peel back that first layer, just in case. Moving on now to our carrots. We're gonna julienne these. So get yourself a little carrot peeler or your veggie peeler. And just shave down the outside of them. And then we're gonna chop this. So 1, 2, 3. So 1, 2, 3. And then put your knife right there on the side of it. And you're gonna cut very thin slices of carrot. And then we're gonna stack the pieces on top of one another, just like this. They should lay flat. And then we're gonna move on to the green onion. Now, scallions. You know what? And looking at this, I think our noodles are done. Let me just go ahead and, yep, see that? So I'm just gonna drain these in the sink. All right, noodles finished. Back to the veggie chop. Purple, orange, green. Let's get a little bit of garlic action in here. Mince this up really finely. There we go. Garlic finished. And let's roll up some cilantro as well and dice that up as well. Okay, so we have all of our veggies cut. Let's move on to the tofu. Now, I've been letting this rest between two plates to squeeze out the excess moisture. Straight out of the package, it's just packed with a ton of water and liquid. And you want to be able to squeeze out that moisture because we're gonna saute this, and it will not saute if it's just really watery. And I usually press mine for about 30 minutes, but you can also do this overnight in the fridge. And then we're gonna slice this in half and then into small cubes. All right, so we are finished prepping our ingredients. Let me go grab the skillet and cook all this gorgeous food up.
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8: All right, so we're going to fire up our skillet. This is a nonstick skillet. I'm going to put it on medium heat. First thing we're going to do is cook up our egg. I'm going to be using whole eggs. There we go. Whisk this. I'm going to spray it with a little bit of oil. This is some avocado oil. You know, I love the avocado oil being from Texas. And in go the eggs. Doesn't take eggs long to cook at all. And just scramble them up just like this. I take them off the heat just when they're almost finished so that way I won't overcook them. I'm going to give it a little bit more spray with some avocado oil. And in goes the tofu. Ooh, I love that sound. Watch it, watch it, watch it. Sizzle, sizzle, sizzle. Got some low sodium tamari. I'm going to just sprinkle, sprinkle, sprinkle, sprinkle. Look at that. You can bring it up. Look at that. And all of a sudden, look at that color. Beautiful color. You can bring it up. Set this back down and we're going to let this rest unbothered. So I'm going to take a little bit of coconut oil here. Just a little bit. You don't need much. Let that melt. All right, in go the aromatics with the onion, carrot, and our chopped cabbage. It's going to give us a good toss. Now, here's my rule about cooking up vegetables. You want them to wilt down a little bit, but you still want them to be crisp. And you want them to have a lot of color, right? So I don't want to cook them down so much that I lose the beautiful vibrancy of this, just because that still represents nutrients, antioxidants, fiber, and all those good things, right? Looking great. Now, I'm going to add in the garlic now. I'm adding in the garlic afterwards because I don't want the garlic to burn and get really bitter. Next, we're going to add back in our protein. This. In go the eggs. In goes the tofu. We got protein on protein here. I'm not going to lie. It looks really nice. Let's add in our rice noodles. And you don't want to overcrowd your skillet, so you may have to do this part in batches and just toss everything together. I like using tongs at this point because you can better mix the ingredients together. Last bit of work. We're going to add in some bean sprouts, pop of color, and cilantro, and we're going to pour in just a little bit of our sauce. Just keep tossing everything together. I like to stir this for about 2 to 3 minutes, let those flavors really melt together, and then we're gonna plate it up. And don't let it fool you, this is spicy. We're gonna add a little bit of crunch factor with some peanuts. I need to add just a little bit more cilantro, some fresh lime juice, and in personal preference, I like to lift up the flavors just a little bit with some lime zest. And there you have it. Look at this beautiful rainbow noodle bowl with spicy peanut sauce. This is such a delicious, hearty, filling dish. Plant-based eating is not all rabbit food. I know you and your family will enjoy this spicy peanut sauce and this amazing rainbow noodle bowl.

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1: When I was a kid, my mom made most of the meals during the week. But on the weekends, my dad took charge of breakfast duty. French toast was his specialty, so I'm getting super nostalgic today with an amped up version of my childhood fave. The bananas Foster sauce takes French toast to the next level in this recipe. I mean, who doesn't love a little rum in the morning? But first, let's get started with the luscious custard. I'm going to start by combining all of my dry ingredients. We are going in with 1 cup of granulated sugar. We are going to add in 1 teaspoon of kosher salt. I'm also going to be adding in some warming spices. So we have our classic ground cinnamon right here. And then as an optional add-on, I'm also going to be adding in some ground nutmeg and some ground ginger powder. My dad only used cinnamon, but I wanted to give it a little bit of a restaurant quality twist. Next up, we are going to add our wet ingredients. We have heavy cream. This is going to make it super rich and luxurious. We have some whole milk. We'll whisk this on up. We're going to add in 1 teaspoon of vanilla extract. I'm actually going to crack my eggs into this measuring cup, and then I will put them into the large bowl. The reason why is if I accidentally get any shells, I'll be very easily able to remove them. Going to break up all of these yolks and give it a nice whisk. We will add that into our liquid mixture. And this is a standard custard that we've just made here. Okay, so now that our custard is done, we are going to butter our 9x13-inch baking dish. My favorite way to butter a dish is to actually use a paper towel. It does a really great job of grabbing onto the butter and allowing you to get into all of those nooks and crannies. We are using challah bread today. It just does such a good job of absorbing that custard, and it gives you a really creamy French toast that still has a nice crispy exterior. So we have sliced up this challah into 1-inch thick pieces, and we've dried it out. When you dry out your bread, it actually does a better job of absorbing all of the custard. Okay, time to delicately pour our custard over the top of this French toast. And something that I also really like to do is I'll just take these pieces and kind of press them down into the custard, give it a nice custard bath. It's so funny because when I think about the French toast that my dad used to make, super simple. It was white bread, egg, milk. He didn't even measure it. But the best thing was the song that he sang. He used to, while he'd be making the French toast, he would sing this song. And I remember it very vividly to this day. It goes, French toasty, French toasty, it's the toasty with the mosty. And he would just sing it over and over again. And he'd be like, sing it with me. And we'd be like, French toasty, French toasty, it's the toasty with the mosty. Good times. Oh, the good old days to be a kid. I like to cover this and pop it into the refrigerator for at least 1 hour to soak up all of that custardy goodness. Then, when I'm ready to bake, I will preheat my oven to 350 degrees, pop this into the oven, and cook it for about 40 to 45 minutes. While our French toast is baking up in the oven, I'm going to get started on our bananas Foster sauce. We have 3 medium ripe bananas, and we're just going to peel them. And this is a really fun alternative to maple syrup. And then I like cutting these on a bias. It just looks really elevated when you slice it on an angle. We'll do the same with the rest of these. We're gonna toast them up before we serve them. So we'll turn our heat to low, add in 1 tablespoon of unsalted butter. Now that our butter is nice and bubbly, we are going to add our bananas into the pan. Toss those in there. We just want to get some nice caramelization. The butter is also going to flavor those bananas really nicely. And as you can see, they're getting a nice, subtle, golden color to them. All right, so we've gotten some of that brown consistency on the bottom here. We are going to transfer these bananas over and we'll get to work on our sauce. This is the fun part. We are going to add in our 1 stick of butter. We're going to combine it with 1 cup of brown sugar. Whisk this all together. And what we're looking for here is a nice silky brown sugar sauce. And we want the brown sugar to completely dissolve. It is the moment we've all been waiting for. It is time to flambé. We are adding in 1/4 cup of spiced rum to our mixture. Here we go. There we go. Be really careful. And then we are going to turn off the heat. We're going to add in 1/4 cup of heavy cream. This is optional. I just like adding a little extra creaminess to our sauce. A pinch of salt to awaken the flavor. You guessed it. 1 teaspoon of vanilla extract and 1/2 teaspoon of ground cinnamon. We're gonna whisk this on up. And there you have it, our bananas Foster sauce. Stunning! Our French toast is out of the oven, looking gorgeous and golden. I love to let it sit for about 10 minutes before cutting into it because it's super hot. And when I serve this up, I love to take the bananas and just adorn the tops of the French toast with those golden banana pieces. Let's slice into this thing. And then, handy dandy fish spatula. Really nice and bendy, gets into those nooks and crannies of the pan. We'll lift that out. Look at that. I'm gonna take a little sneak bite. Oh yeah. Check that out. Should we give it a taste? Need a bit of banana. The perfect bite. Cheers. Man, oh man, this is a hug. It is transporting me back to my childhood. I know my dad would love this. You know what? This tastes so good, it makes me want to sing. French toasty, French toasty. It's the toasty with the mosty. Yeah.
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2: These crispy potato waffles are packed with tons of flavor, but wouldn't be brunch without the star, bacon. So I'm going to start off by showing y'all my favorite way to make bacon. I'm going to get a baking tray and then a baking rack. Now, I love doing this because you're going to get all of the bacon fat drippings right here in this pan. But we're not going to waste the drippings. We're actually going to use them to cook up the onion and the garlic for later on. Now, I'm going to cook this in the oven for about 13 to 15 minutes at 420 degrees. So next, we are going to mince up some garlic and slice up some onion. We're going to dice up the onion pretty small because, remember, we're going to fold this into our potato mash batter. Smash up some garlic. Mince it up. Just mash these up. And when you're making this recipe, too, I find that it's easier to use cold ingredients just because whenever we're mixing everything together, it's going to hold. That's beautiful. Now I'm going to just grate some cheese. I think cheddar is the way to go for this recipe. Okay, our potatoes are mashed. The cheese is grated. Onions and garlic are minced and ready to go. And I smell bacon. We're gonna take our strips of bacon, place them here, and nice and crispy. And we're gonna use some of the oil. You get the drippings. We're gonna add that to our skillet so we can fry up the onion. We're gonna set our skillet to a medium heat. And while that's heating up, I'm gonna start to chop up the bacon. And
6: this is the hardest part of the recipe, because you're gonna wanna start eating it. It's so good.
2: In go the onion and garlic. Yeah. Get that nice little sizzle. Now, while that's cooking up, let's begin to bring everything together. Gonna add in some eggs. Crack the eggs in there. I'm just gonna break up the yolks just a little bit. And then add in the star crispy bacon. We're gonna fold in a little bit of yogurt. This is some Greek yogurt. Our cream factor. It's also gonna boost the protein a little bit as well. Keep stirring those onions. You know, you gotta keep moving when it's brunch time. Multitasking in the kitchen. It is a must. Then, I'm also gonna add in some flour, especially because we've added in some wet ingredients. Sprinkle in a little bit of flour. And then in goes the cheese. Pinch of salt, and then some more black pepper. Now, let me show you something. These onions are looking great. Let the onions rest on a paper towel just to drain out some of the excess oil. Great color. There you go. Spread it out. Adding in now the onion and garlic, our flavor to this recipe. Boom. Now, let's mix it together the same way that you would a waffle batter. All right, and look at this. This is the way that your batter should look. All this cheesy goodness with bacon and chunks of potato. All right, I'm gonna clean this up and grab my waffle maker. So my waffle iron is preheated to a medium-high heat so we get a nice crisp on there. And since it's already nice and hot, I'm gonna spray it with a little bit of avocado oil. Boom, And then in goes our potato batter. Look at this goodness. Spread it out there. Not too much, not too heavy-handed. Pat it down, and then mash it. Boom. Spin it. And then just wait. Wait for the goodness to come to life. We are nearing the 5-minute mark. So we're gonna flip it and build the better brunch. Here we go. 1, 2, 3, open it up. Whoa! And you see all of the crispiness. You see this golden color because that's also the cheese. Oh, the cheese has helped it to get nice and crispy on the outside. Look at that beauty. Oh my gosh. All right, let's add our toppings. So I'm gonna top it off with a little bit of Greek yogurt, a little dollop here. Looks kind of like whipped cream, right? Then a little bit of green onion action. Some leftover bacon. Who has leftover bacon in their house? Come on, let's just be real. And then a little bit of cheese. There we go. Boom. Beautiful. And for the homie in your kitchen, boom. All right, I gotta get into this and do the hard job and taste it for the internet since you can't be here. You can taste it pretty soon in your own kitchen though. You hear the crunchiness? Look at that. Oh, that potato. There we go. This is a perfect brunch meal, and guess what? It's so filling. I know for certain you will have a better brunch if you make these crispy potato waffles.
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2: 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So the first step is to add equal parts water and sugar. We want to stir it constantly until the sugar is completely dissolved and it comes to a simmer. 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Look at that color. It's really starting to get dark and beautiful. Okay, so my saffron syrup is done, so I'm going to cut the heat. I'm gonna pour my saffron syrup into a mason jar so I can cool it and store it. And as it cools, it's gonna thicken up a bit more. So this is not a traditional granola by any means. 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We have coconut oil here, and to this, we're gonna add our cooled saffron syrup. 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And then we also wanna add a pinch of ground cardamom. We're gonna do 2 pinches for good luck. A pinch of salt and some freshly grated nutmeg. So we're gonna add in all of our dry ingredients for our granola. So first, our rolled oats, our pumpkin seeds, our sliced almonds, and our coconut chips. So you get that all in, along with your chia seeds. And I first like to just give this a toss because I don't want any big clumps once we pour in our liquids. Great. Our beautiful coconut oil and saffron syrup mixture goes in. Make sure to just give it a good whisk so that you don't have separation. So you pour that over. Make sure to get all those beautiful saffron threads. And then you give this a light toss. Okay. And then we want to pour it onto a parchment-lined baking sheet. And then we want to spread this evenly. If you don't spread it evenly, it's all going to just bake up into a clump. And the idea is to make sure that it gets nice and crisp. After I take my granola out of the oven, I'm gonna mix in some of my favorite dried fruits, and we wanna do that after it comes out of the oven because we don't want these to burn and we want them to stay juicy. So we have some dates, some dried cherries, and some dried cranberries. All right, let's get our granola into the oven.
0: This is the sound of Claire cooking dinner at home, and that's the sound of a fraud alert from Wells Fargo flagging a charge for a pricey restaurant in Paris. Considering Claire isn't in Paris right now, that seemed odd to the bank and to Claire. 2 taps later, Claire says nope to the charge and Wells Fargo is on the case. However you make money work, Wells Fargo can work with that.
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0: I'm all set up to make my rainbow smoothie bowls, and I'm making three. The first is a mango turmeric smoothie bowl. The second is a dragon fruit rose smoothie bowl. And the third is a blue spirulina banana smoothie bowl. So let's talk about these dragon fruits. As you can see, they are absolutely gorgeous, and they come in all different varieties. Yellow, pink, sometimes they're white inside, sometimes they're pink or red inside, sometimes they're gigantic like this one. But don't be intimidated because they're actually quite soft. And she's a beautiful pink one. Look how gorgeous that is. Also, this kind of matches my earrings. I have dragon fruit earrings on. The thing that I love about these smoothie bowls is they all have the same consistent base. So it's actually much easier than they look. They all start out with a coconut milk ice cube base. So we want to start with one can of full fat coconut milk. And then we're just going to give it a little whisk. We're going to take our full fat coconut milk and pour it right into the tray. Easy peasy. You want to make sure to fill it to the top. So one can of full-fat coconut milk should basically fit into one standard size ice cube tray. It's like it was made for this. And now we're going to pop this into the freezer and freeze overnight until solid. Now I'm going to make my mango turmeric smoothie bowl. So we want to get about 1 cup of the frozen coconut milk ice cubes into the blender. And now we're gonna add 1 cup of frozen mango. Get that right in. So we're gonna add in about 1/2 teaspoon of turmeric. And to this, we're gonna actually add, I know this is gonna sound weird, but a pinch of black pepper. And then we wanna add a little bit of agave. So add that right in. And then a splash of unsweetened plant milk. I'm using oat milk, just a little splash. And then we blend it up. You may need to scrape down the sides in between to make sure all of the coconut and the mango and everything in there blends together. All right, it's looking thick and creamy. So we're gonna pour this into our serving bowl. Look at that texture and color. Beautiful. Oh my God, this is making me so hungry. And now we're gonna get started on my second one, which is the dragon fruit rose smoothie bowl. So this starts off with the same base, and then we're gonna add some frozen pink dragon fruit. Look how gorgeous this is. We're gonna add a little bit of rose essence. And then we're gonna get blending. So bright and vibrant. And no artificial food colorings, people. One more little blitz and we're ready to go. How beautiful is this? And now I'm gonna make my third smoothie bowl, my spirulina banana smoothie bowl. Like every other smoothie bowl, we're gonna start with the same base. Next, we're gonna add in 1 cup of frozen banana. And the star of the show for this smoothie bowl is blue spirulina. So while this may look artificial, it is completely natural, it is vegan, and it's actually made from an algae. So it's from under the sea, which is why it's blue. I am so happy with this color. I cannot wait to top off these smoothie bowls. So I have my beautiful saffron cardamom granola here. So we're gonna crack that open, and that's gonna be our first topping. I love the complement of the saffron and cardamom with the mango. Very Indian-esque, which is fitting for me. Gorgeous! I love these little circles. We used a melon baller to scoop these out. stunning. And that's it. They literally look like they taste like the rainbow, but I think I really have to go in for the blue spirulina banana one.
1: Oh my God.
0: This is so delicious. I mean, just look at that texture. It's like a pina colada in your mouth, but you're sitting on the beach while drinking that pina colada, something that we all want to do. So good. These rainbow smoothie bowls are a winner for any brunch table.

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3: Whenever I'm doing meal prep, I usually end up with a few leftover ingredients. Today, I'm using some leftover rotisserie chicken to make a quiche with spinach, feta, and sun-dried tomatoes. So, let's get started with our crust. I've got some store-bought pie crust right here, and I'm gonna lightly flour my surface. You don't need too much. All the hard work has been done for us. We're just gonna roll out our pie crust and be really gentle with it because it is pretty fragile. All right, I'm gonna sprinkle the pie crust with a little bit of flour. And we are going to roll this out. Just gently enlarge it so that way it'll fit comfortably inside of our pie pan. Okay, I've got this rolled out really nicely. So I'm gonna take my pie pan, I'm just gonna put it right on top of it, just like this. And just take your fingers and lightly go around the edges. I'm telling you, the first time I did this, I felt super accomplished because I'm like, I'm a baker now. I'm baking. Mama, look at me. And then you're gonna take these edges that are falling over. You're gonna just fold them up under here. So that way you kind of get an even crust. This is the Today All Day Kitchen, right? So we're gonna just make it a little bit fancier. So after I get done doing this, we're gonna add some texture and some form to this pie crust. And all you're gonna do, it's a trick I learned. You're gonna take your finger right up under here and crimp it down, press down, and pull it out. Down and pull it out all the way like this and go all the way around the pie crust. I know the first time I did this, I was like, yo, Kev, look at you. He's a baking machine. And keep going around the edges. All right, the last one here. All right, now look at this. It looked like it's from a bake shop, right? I know, I did it myself. And you could do it too. So with our pie crust ready, it is camera ready. We're gonna let this rest in the fridge while I prep the rest of the ingredients. Last one here. All right, now look at this. It looked like it's from a bake shop, right? I know, I did it myself.

0: And you could do it too. So with our pie crust ready, it is camera ready. We're going to let this rest in the fridge while I prep the rest of the ingredients. Next thing we're going to prep is our spinach. All right, I'm going to set a stainless steel skillet on a medium-high heat. In goes a little bit of water. That's all we want to see. Watch this. Boom. In goes the spinach. It's like the Wizard of Oz. It's melting! It's melting! You shouldn't have to cook the spinach for more than 1 minute. And boom, this is just about right because I don't want it to be completely mushy. I'm going to take it out. All right, spinach is cooked. Move on to the other star, the sun-dried tomatoes. All right, we're going to stack our tomatoes together. Just take a knife. We're just going to dice them. Look at all this goodness. And they're very fragrant, too. Now, moving on to my leftover rotisserie chicken, we're going to take the skin off of the chicken. Peel that back. I know some of y'all are just moaning right now, like, what are you doing? It's all right. Don't worry. There's still a lot of flavor in this dish, and you're not going to miss it. Just going to make sure that there are no bones in here. And you can pull it apart with your hands first, especially if it's cold and left over. If it's warm from just purchasing it, then you may have to use some forks. But I just like to get in there and just use my hands. But of course you do what's most comfortable for you. And try not to do a little bit of this, which I am so guilty of. But you know, a little tasting along the way isn't a bad thing. What home cook doesn't nibble and taste along the way? That's how you know it's good. Let's move on with the recipe. Next part that we have to do, we've got to prep our eggs. So I'm going to be using some whole eggs. If you are team lean and mean and you want a wonderful, delicious egg white quiche, can't wait to wake up to that on the weekend. I'm kidding. I eat egg white. But for this one, my leftovers deserve whole eggs. Extra protein, a little extra fat, a little extra love. That's all I'm saying. Add in a little bit of milk. Whisk this up, and we're going to season it with a little bit of sea salt and pepper for the culture. Boom. Salt. Pepper. The internet will let you know if you cook unseasoned food right away. And I'm pretty sure our Today All Day Kitchen Fam is no different. There we go. Now, it is time to bring together our beautiful quiche. We're going to add in our chicken. Just spread it out. This is going to be a really meaty protein pack quiche. And you want to spread it out very well on the pie crust to make sure that every slice gets a little bit of that protein. There we go. Adding some of our sun-dried tomatoes. Sprinkle those around as well. In goes the spinach. There we go. Our last bit of a protein boost and flavor boost. The feta. Just kind of crumble it up. I bought this crumble, but if you want to buy the entire block, just use a fork to crumble it up on a plate and then do it. There we go. Now, let's give this one more whisk and we're going to pour in our egg. Watch the slow pour. Getting a little bit more, just some texture on top. Cracked pepper. Boom. Look at this beauty. It looks amazing before we've even baked it. This is what we want. We're gonna bake this beauty for about 45 minutes at 350 or until the center is set. I've let this cool for about 15 minutes. It's still really warm, so it's perfect. You can see when I move it, there's no movement there. Let's dig in. I'm gonna give myself a nice, generous portion of this. Oh my gosh, and look how creamy it is. Look at it. The heat has just made that feta just even creamier. I can't wait to dig in. Self-control and portion control is going to be hard with this one, so don't write me and complain, Kev, I ate the whole thing. I understand. I guarantee you, your friends, your family will love this.
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1: Whenever I order takeout, I usually have a ton of rice left over. You could always just reheat and eat what you've got, but I love making crispy rice cakes. So many different cultures have their own version of crispy rice, and now it is all over TikTok, so I cannot wait to show you mine. We are going to start with our rice, and I have 3 cups right here, so we're gonna add a couple other things to it to boost its flavor and also make sure that it all sticks together and doesn't fall apart when frying. So what we wanna do is we just wanna take some cornstarch right here, and we are going to add in a little bit of water, and then we're actually gonna add in some lemon. We're just going to whisk it on up into a slurry. It smells fabulous, super fragrant. We are going to pour it over the top of the rice. I'm also going to season it with some kosher salt. A nice little 3-finger pinch. And then we are just going to fold it all together. Here I have an 8x8 square baking dish. And I have lined it with some plastic wrap. So we're just going to take that rice, pop it directly into the pan, and with our fingers, which I find clean hands can honestly be the best tools in the kitchen, we are going to just press that rice down into the corners of the pan. Looking good. It is always so much fun to take leftovers and turn them into something new and awesome. I think that a lot of people don't realize the beauty of half of the work already being done for you. We're going to freeze it for at least 1 hour, up to 2 hours. And while that's freezing, I'm going to get some of my toppings ready. I love topping my rice cakes with the perfect soft-boiled egg. So I'm going to show you how to make the perfect one, my little tips and tricks to do it. First thing you want to do, boil some water. I am going to take a spider. You could also take a slotted spoon and delicately lower those eggs one by one into the boiling water. While those eggs are going, let's get to work on our lemony scallion yogurt sauce. Starting off, I have 2 cleaned scallions right here. What we're going to do is we're going to trim off the root of those scallions, and then we will slice them on an angle, also known as a bias, into really thin rounds. So we'll just take that, pop it directly into the sauce, and then we are going to take that lemon half that we have from earlier, squeeze all that juice right into the yogurt. And then we're gonna hit it with a little bit of salt to awaken its flavor. So we're gonna mix this up. And there you go, we have our yogurt sauce. And it almost looks like a looser version of scallion cream cheese. Our eggs are done. We are going to strain them and immediately transfer them into our ice bath. And what the ice bath is gonna do is it's going to shock the eggs and immediately stop them from continuing to cook. Another thing that I love about an ice bath is as that egg cools, what's going to happen is the white is going to slowly pull back from the shell, creating a really thin layer that will allow us to peel these eggs beautifully. Okay, our eggs have been chilling out and it is time to crack them. So what I'll do is I'll take the egg and I will tap it on a flat surface to break up that shell. And then here's my trusty sidekick. Say hello to the spoon. We wanna make sure that the spoon goes underneath that coating, and the spoon is going to do a gorgeous job of lifting that shell.

0: satisfying is that? I mean, come on, you guys, take a look at that. Absolutely perfect soft-boiled egg. Our rice is nice and frozen, and it is time to fry them up. So we're going to start by adding avocado oil to our skillet. We are going to heat this up until it is shimmering, and while we're waiting for that to heat up, let's slice up our rice. We're going to take that overhang that we have and delicately lift the rice block out. Look at how great that looks. Pull it back. And then what I like to do to make sure that we have even squares is I like to slice off about a half of an inch off of the sides of the rice. And you really want to make sure that you're using a sharp knife here. Fabulous. Take this, compost it, and then we are going to cut these into 9 even pieces, about 2 inches by 2 inches. We are going to crisp these up for about 5 minutes per side until we get a nice golden brown crust on the exterior. Set your timers. These are looking really good, and now it is time to flip. Ooh, gorgeous golden. We love to see that. These are looking beautiful. We're gonna transfer them to a wire rack lined baking sheet. And we wanna salt these rice cakes while they are still hot so that they can hold on to the salt that hits them. Okay, I'm going to fry up this next batch, and then it will be the moment we're all waiting for, topping the rice cakes and eating them. You can top these any way you like, but I'm gonna show you my favorite way to serve these crispy rice cakes. We'll start with our beautiful avocado. Whenever I'm picking an avocado, I always wanna make sure that when I press down, it has a little bit of give. Another great way to test is I'll look at the top of the avocado where the stem is. If you pull the stem out and you see that the inside is a nice bright green color, that is how you know the avocado is perfectly ripe. So we are going to take a sharp knife. We will insert it into the top of the avocado until you hit the pit, and then delicately roll the avocado around, slicing through to cut it in half. Look at that, absolutely gorgeous. As far as peeling the avocado is concerned, instead of scooping it out with a spoon, I love to peel the skin off with my fingers. And then we are going to take the avocado, and with the tip of our knife, we will slice into thin strips. I just really love how fancy it looks when you slice it. I think adding a nice punchy, bright element with a lemon wedge is an awesome way to just give a little extra oomph to your overall presentation. Next up, we have our eggs. This is a really fun trick that I love to use when I am serving these eggs on our crispy rice. You're gonna take your egg. If you want, you can dunk it in a little bit of water, or you could even just roll it in that residual lemon just to get it slightly wet. And then what you're going to do is you're gonna take that seasoning and you're going to roll the egg into the Everything Bagel seasoning. I'm a big fan of Everything Bagel seasoning, huge fan. And once this is nicely seasoned, you'll take your sharp knife and slice right through, revealing that perfect jammy yolk. Are you kidding me? I mean, how stunning is that? That is incredibly satisfying. So let's bring back one of our crispy rice pieces. This one has that avocado on it. And for this one, some of our pastrami smoked salmon. I love pastrami smoked salmon, so it's just your traditional smoked salmon, except it has pastrami spice on it. Now I'm gonna plate these up and make them even more gorgeous with our sauce. And what I like to do is just create a really beautiful swoosh on the bottom of the platter and just spread it into a really
1: beautiful layer.
0: Now it is time to adorn our platter with our crispy rice. So remember those green scallion tops that we saved earlier? We are going to take them and just sprinkle them over the tops just for a little extra jewelry and flavor. Okay, I can't contain myself. I have to try one of these. I'm gonna take a little lemon, squeeze it over the top.
2: Okay, first of all,
0: you hear that crunch? That is stunning. I just have to say that this is one reason why you should never toss out your leftover rice. I promise you, you can always put it to good use.
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9: When I first went vegan, I thought I'd had to give up chocolate desserts for good, since so many dessert recipes include dairy or eggs. But now, my day isn't complete without something chocolatey and sweet. It didn't take long for me to discover the magic of aquafaba. What is that, you ask? Well, it's the leftover ingredient that's the key to my fluffy chocolate mousse. And it's actually found in a can of chickpeas. But before we get to that, let's start melting some chocolate. So I have my chocolate here over a double boiler, so let's turn on the heat. We want to set this to a slow simmer. And there's all different varieties of vegan chocolate. I'm using mini chips, but they also have chunks, they have big chips, and it also comes in whole bars. I like the mini chips because they melt quickly, they're easy to work with, and I just want to get my mousse done quickly, so why not go the easy route? Our water is at a slow, gentle simmer, so our chocolate is gonna start melting. You wanna make sure to continuously stir it so then that the heat can be distributed throughout the chocolate and it'll melt evenly. Okay, so once all the chips are melted, our next ingredient for our mousse base is some vegan sweetened condensed milk. This is made entirely from coconut. And it is so good, it's gonna add a nice creamy base and really thicken up that chocolate and kind of make it a ganache consistency. Now, you can flavor this however you'd like, but I like mine a little bit luxurious and indulgent, so we're gonna give this an amaretto flavor. So it's gonna be a bit of almond, a bit of vanilla. It's gonna taste like Italy. So to this, we're gonna add 1 ounce of amaretto liquor. Once the liquor is incorporated, we're gonna add in 2 flavorings, a splash of vanilla and a splash of almond. Almond extract smells so good, but a little goes a long way. It's very strong, so make sure to just add a tiny splash because otherwise it'll become too bitter and overwhelm the whole dish. And it should look like this, glossy and thick, almost like the consistency of a ganache. So this looks great, so I'm gonna remove it from the heat and let it cool completely. So while our chocolate cools, we can work on our secret ingredient, our aquafaba. So aquafaba may sound fancy, but all it is the water from a can of chickpeas. Instead of tossing this, which most people do, if you whip aquafaba up, it turns into a consistency almost of an egg white or like a meringue. You can use it in all different ways. The way I would think about aquafaba is the same as egg whites. So if you were to use egg whites in a dish or even whipped cream, you can substitute it with aquafaba. I recommend getting a can of low sodium or no salt added chickpeas. That way the water doesn't affect the flavor of what you're making. So what we want to do is to our stand mixer fitted with the whip attachment, we want to make sure that our bowl is chilled. So right before I whip up my aquafaba, I like to keep my bowl in the fridge for at least 10 to 15 minutes so it gets ice cold. And the reason why we want to do that is because it'll then help us whip up the aquafaba so it turns into stiff peaks. If it's too warm, then it's not going to whip up and it's just going to fall flat. So lock in your mixer and we're going to set it to high. So I'm going to stop the mixer because I want to add a little bit of cream of tartar. This is going to help stiffen up the peaks and get us that nice glossy stiff peak that we're looking for in a chocolate mousse. So let's go ahead and add that in and turn on mixer back on high. Let's give it another minute or two to get it real stiff because the stiffer it is, the more delicate and airy our mousse is gonna be. Okay, our aquafaba is looking good. Yep, this is exactly what we want. A stiff peak, it doesn't fall. So now we want to fold our aquafaba into our melted chocolate that's been cooled. You start with a little bit and you gently fold it in. If I just sat here and stirred it, it would turn into a soup and it would not set into a mousse. So we want to make sure we're adding in as much air as possible. So I keep folding until I don't see any more streaks and then I go in with some more dollops of aquafaba. Okay, this looks beautiful. So we're ready for our next dollop. This is looking great. It's all an even color. So now I just have to get into little jars so it can set in the fridge. So I'm gonna clear up my area so I can do that. So we're gonna pour this in here and set it in the fridge overnight.
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9: So our moose have set overnight and they look beautiful. 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It does not look vegan, let me tell you. I'm garnishing these with fresh cherries, but you can easily use a jarred cherry like an Amarena, which will go really well with this. 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Can you believe this texture? This is made from chickpea water. 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All right, you ready? Wow, it's so airy, yet so decadent. I hope this inspires you guys to cook low-waste and zero-waste recipes at home and try this mousse. But for now, I'm gonna keep enjoying and indulging.
13: And a good Monday morning to you. The U.S. and Iran finally reaching a peace agreement.
14: As the president heads overseas to face world leaders today, it is June 15th. This is today. Breaking overnight, done deal. The U.S. and Iran agree to end fighting and reopen the Strait of Hormuz. The agreement, months in the making, set to take effect Friday. But still no resolution of what started the war, Iran's nuclear ambitions. What the president is saying as he heads to a summit of global leaders in France today. Fight night. The White House hosts a first-of-its-kind UFC fight to celebrate the president's 80th birthday and America's 250th anniversary. Fighters emerging from the Oval Office to take the ring with the first family front row. We'll have a closer look at this unusual event. Severe weather.
15: Look, it's coming down.
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16: The tarmac for hours.
14: Tens of millions already on alert for the next round. Al's got the full forecast. AM icon.
13: Good morning and welcome to the Critics Corner.
14: We will remember Gene Shalit, a fixture on Today for four decades.
15: Oh, I love you, Gene Shalit. I love you.
14: And this morning, what made him so very memorable? All that plus sensational starts.
17: Giolito!
14: World Cup fever sweeping the country after a near-perfect opening match for the U.S. Just ahead, we'll dive into the soccer hysteria as it enters week two. And storming the ice.
17: The Hurricanes have won the Stanley Cup for the second time.
14: The Hurricanes crowned the kings of hockey. Oh, and basketball.
17: It's over. It's over. Knicks fans, this is not a dream.
14: New York still on a high from the Knicks' first title in more than half a century. The team returning home to a hero's welcome.
18: Let's go, Knicks!
14: And we will keep those good vibes going when the team's biggest stars come here and join us live for an unforgettable party on the plaza.
19: Check out work for the week, man. Let's celebrate at the city.
14: We'll do that today, Monday, June 15th, 2026.
20: From NBC News, this is Today with Savannah Guthrie and Greg Melton. From Studio 1A in Rockefeller Plaza.
14: Oh, yeah. Good morning. They're ready. Welcome to Today. It's Monday morning. We're glad you started your week with us. How was your weekend? You went to San Antonio?
13: I was in San Antonio with a few hundred thousand Knicks fans, it seemed like. Let me tell you, man, this city... Savannah Guthrie, for the last 3 days almost, it feels like they've just been celebrating. We're going to continue that celebration this morning.
14: The sights and sounds are unbelievable. Our plaza is ready. Well, they should be, because five of the biggest Knicks stars will be right here on our plaza live this morning. So we've got a lot to get to and to celebrate a little bit later. First, though, let's take a look at the White House right now. And you can see that UFC Octagon is still standing after last night's unprecedented event hosted by President Trump for his birthday and also the 250th anniversary of America.
13: Yeah, following the final match, the president departed Washington for the G7 summit in France. And there, President Trump is going to work to sell that framework deal that was just reached with Iran to end the war and reopen the Strait of Hormuz.
14: Well, news of that agreement caused oil prices to drop, stock futures to soar overnight. But a number of questions still remaining this morning. We've got it covered. We'll start with NBC's chief international correspondent, Keir Simmons, on this deal. Keir, good morning.
18: Savannah, good morning to you. I'm told there were 17 hours of tense talks yesterday and that there will be more talks here in Doha this week, according to a regional official. But Savannah, this is a moment in history, potentially the beginning of the end of this conflict. This morning, both the US and Iran claiming victory, set to meet Friday to sign an agreement ending the war. President Trump writing, "Many presidents have tried to make peace with Iran and all have failed before me," and saying the deal will be signed and the Strait of Hormuz opened on Friday. Vice President Vance saying the agreement, which isn't yet published, means that Iran will never have a nuclear weapon and begins a new economic era if Iran complies.
21: It's going to mean a lot of prosperity, lower energy prices for the American people.
18: But Iran's deputy foreign minister saying the enemy was forced to request a ceasefire. All of our positions have been incorporated. And speaking from Tehran, a former Iranian commander telling NBC News there is little trust in President Trump. While a key U.S. ally in the region may not be on board, this morning, Israel's right-wing Minister of National Security writing, "Trump's agreement does not bind us." The announcement ended a tense day. Israel struck Beirut in Lebanon, saying it was targeting Iran-backed Hezbollah for earlier drone launches. President Trump then declaring that strike should not have happened. Now, Lebanon is part of the ceasefire, mediators say. While months after he embarked on the Iran war, in coordination with Israel, Trump telling the New York Times overnight, Prime Minister Benjamin Netanyahu is a very difficult guy, and telling Axios, I let him know, he has no expletive judgment. But the breakthrough is being welcomed this morning across Europe, Asia and the Middle East, with oil prices dropping and stock markets rallying. An Israeli official telling NBC News that Prime Minister Netanyahu is trying to seek a meeting with President Trump to discuss the Iran deal. Savannah, another moving part, how long will it take to get this crucial waterway for oil shipments fully reopened? Savannah?
14: Okay, a lot of questions this morning. Keir, thank you very much.
13: And President Trump arrives at the G7 summit in the French Alps this morning, where he will look to sell that peace deal to fellow world leaders. His trip coming just a few hours after hosting a first-of-its-kind UFC event on the lawn of the White House, an event to mark his 80th birthday and America's 250th birthday. NBC's Kelly O'Donnell has that story for us. Kelly O, good morning.
22: Good morning, Craig. From hosting a mixed martial arts competition in the backyard of the White House to diplomacy on the world stage, the president, as showman, opened the doors to the White House for a multi-million dollar sporting event, the Ultimate Fighting Championship. And this morning, Mr. Trump is on his way to Europe and the G7 summit, where real world conflicts will be on the agenda. After an adrenaline-fueled White House celebration,
23: big right hand.
22: President Trump is en route to Evian, France, departing in the wee hours this morning for the G7 summit. In nearby Geneva, protests erupted in the streets. Thousands of demonstrators marched, some confronting police. The president, at odds with many European allies over the Iran war and other issues, but heading to the meeting after announcing that deal and coming off a late night at the White House, a celebration of the nation's 250th anniversary. bright lights, and bruising mixed martial arts.
0: That's a huge right hand. Duck is covering up. Big elbow. Wow.
22: Far from UFC's typical indoor competition, the president and the UFC's Dana White appearing together. Longtime fight fan President Trump invited the UFC and its corporate sponsors to take over the White House grounds.
1: Got to thank President Trump for making this happen. Thank you, Dana, all the UFC, everybody. This is unbelievable.
22: Rooms steeped in history used for the locker room and show staging. A $60 million project that brought the UFC's eight-sided cage, the Octagon, to the White House under the Claw, taller than the famed presidential residence. Cabinet officials and dignitaries among the 4,000 guests to mark the nation's founding and the president's 80th birthday.
2: Freedom at the White House and Donald Trump's birthday. What an event.
22: The event, with a $60 million price tag, has faced some criticism from Democrats.
23: We're in an economic crisis, and he's playing the Great Gatsby with his big spectacles on the White House lawn.
22: But the president front and center after an unprecedented fight night set on public property. From aboard Air Force One, the president was posting about what he called the incredible success of the event and promising history-making fireworks for the 4th of July. Now, there will be a mood shift as he arrives in Europe, where the Iran conflict and the ongoing war with Ukraine will be key topics with G7 leaders. The White House also confirmed that the president spoke to Vladimir Putin this weekend. Craig?
13: Kelly O'Donnell for us at the White House. Kelly O, thank you.
14: Well, as Kelly just mentioned, severe weather delayed the start of that UFC event, and parts of the East Coast and South hit by strong thunderstorms. And that has led to thousands of airport cancellations and delays. Al's right here. We're going to get his forecast for the week in just a minute. But let's start with NBC's Sam Brock here in Manhattan with more on this. Sam, good morning.
24: Savannah, Craig, good morning. It has been a rocky combination of storms and heat smothering sections of the country. For those trying to fly through Houston, Savannah, both major airports under ground stop this morning due to thunderstorms, with more than 100,000 folks from Texas to the Northeast waking up with no power.
25: This morning, Americans waking up to the storm damage left behind after a weekend of wild weather.
26: All the trees were down. It hit the house, it hit the truck.
25: Across Ohio and Pennsylvania, five tornadoes were reported touching down.
27: Look, it's coming down.
25: While hundreds of thousands were without power across the Midwest and Northeast, including Ohio, where wind speeds average 60 miles an hour. Heavy rain and hail coming down hard, cars trying to make it to safety through the storm. Down trees and power lines littering the streets. Rain also wreaking havoc in Texas. The water rising quickly on the roads, flash floods trapping cars. The conditions also deeply impacting travel in D.C., where officials warned of wind speeds reaching up to 70 miles an hour. Ground stops at BWI in Baltimore and Dulles airports.
16: We sat on the tarmac for hours.
25: In all, more than 10,000 flights delayed just Sunday. While on the baseball diamond, the Cleveland Guardians forced to postpone a game against the Detroit Tigers. And on its final day of the Bonnaroo Music Festival in Tennessee, music goers forced to temporarily evacuate with concert sets delayed.
28: They don't have enough staff to push everybody out. They do not have enough staff. Look at this.
25: With summer weather bringing a wild start to the week. And in addition to concerns over heavy rainfall and flash flooding, guys, in the south the next couple days, the heat remains a major story out west. Cities like Tahoe, Seattle, and Portland potentially reaching record highs, though there is fever here in New York as well for the Knicks. Back to you guys.
14: Yeah, Sam, it's nice and cold in here. You know how Craig likes to keep it a little chilly in here. He's right there. You can come inside.
13: Because it's like 95 degrees outside. Ms. Roker's saying about for more on those storms, what we can expect this week.
29: By the way, it's not that cold in here.
14: No, it's not.
29: It's a bit of a terrarium, actually.
14: I agree. Oh, yes. Okay. Well, he's on your team today.
29: Thank God. No, we're all on the Knicks team today.
13: There we go.
29: All right. Good morning, everybody. So those heavy thunderstorms that Sam was talking about here in the east, those have now moved offshore there. We do have a little leftover shower activity making its way into New England. But all eyes now down along the Gulf, because we are watching some heavy thunderstorms from New Orleans, Houston, so probably some airport delays. Plus, we've got what could be a developing area of tropical activity in Mexico and then a development zone along the coast from Brownsville to about Houston. A 30% chance. With the rain, we're talking 20 million people at risk for flood watches. and flash flood warnings with the possibility of up to 8 inches of rain from Corpus Christi, Houston, into parts of Louisiana and Mississippi. So we'll be watching that very closely. Then midweek, 39 million people already at risk for severe weather. Some of these tornadoes could be really strong from Indianapolis, Springfield, St. Louis, Kansas City, Columbia, wind gust of up to 60 miles per hour. Then Thursday, 48 million people from New York to Lynchburg to Charleston at risk for a tornado or two. The good news, guys, these thunderstorms and this activity will happen here in New York after the big Knicks parade.
3: But
29: we will be watching this as we get toward the end of the week.
3: All right. Well, I mean, rain or shine, though, the celebration's just starting for the newest champions of the NBA, those New York Knicks.
4: Yeah, team returned home yesterday to an absolutely electric New York City after closing out the Spurs with yet another remarkable comeback. That big ticker tape parade, it's set now for Thursday. Craig, I can't believe it. I thought you were sitting home watching on your couch. And here you are in the center of the sports universe in San Antonio.
3: Last minute, sort of a last minute thing.
4: I love it.
3: We went to San Antonio. But even though the team was on the road, SG, it was just as incredible as you would imagine for the Knicks and their fans. A moment some 53 long years in the making. I got to sit down with some of the players after the game. And let me tell you, they are ready to celebrate with their city. This morning, the Kings of the Court are officially home, getting a hero's welcome.
5: Let's go, Knicks! Let's go, Knicks!
3: As the newly crowned NBA champion New York Knicks returned from San Antonio.
6: Yeah, the plane's rocking, and they're having a party.
3: The champs looking forward to Thursday's parade and bringing the trophy home for the first time in 53 years.
7: It's over! It's over! Knicks fans, this is not a dream!
3: After they beat the Spurs 94-90 in a closeout game 5.
7: Gets away from Castle, the floater's up and good!
3: While in New York City, watch parties erupting. As thousands of fans storm the streets, some celebrations getting too rowdy, as New York City police confirmed a 17-year-old was shot in Midtown and buses were torched. But for the most part, New Yorkers simply soaking in an extraordinary moment. And another stunning come-from-behind victory led by superstar Jalen Brunson.
8: A lot of fans have waited a long time for tonight. What would you say to them?
9: Thank you for having my back through the ups and downs. Thank you for bringing myself, my family into this city, giving us all the love.
3: No surprise, the team captain named the finals most valuable player, putting up 45 points, 15 of those in the fourth quarter alone. A victory made all the more special being shared with his dad, Knicks assistant coach Rick Brunson.
8: When the buzzer sounded at the end of the game, what was the first thing you thought about?
9: Probably words I can't probably say right now, but I was good. And then my dad just got there, and then I got emotional from that point on.
8: To do it with dad right next to you.
9: Yeah.
8: How much sweeter does that make it?
9: Wouldn't trade it for the world.
3: The team, unable to contain their excitement during our interview.
9: There's absolutely something wrong with him.
3: It's a group with a bond that Josh Hart says goes beyond the court.
10: We genuinely love each other. You see us all joking, playing, doing all those kind of things, man. But this is genuine love. This is genuine brotherhood.
3: The NBA title, a true team effort, thanks to moments like OG Anunoby's iconic buzzer beater in Game 4.
7: The champ's gone! It's gone! It's gone!
3: A tip-in that's already gone down in sports history.
9: It's a collective effort. It's a whole team effort, organization effort, top to bottom.
3: Not with that shot. That wasn't collective.
9: Yeah.
3: No, that wasn't collective.
9: Okay, it wasn't collective.
3: That was you putting the Knicks on your back.
9: Yeah, I was trying. Just doing whatever it takes to win, you know. They're the best fans in the world. We'll do anything for them.
3: Coach Mike Brown, with his 3-year-old grandson, Iverson, also expressing his gratitude.
11: I thank you from the bottom of my heart for being there, for sticking with us, supporting us, for loving us.
3: Now, fans and players ready for a celebration reminding the world what New York is all about.
10: Monday, Tuesday, Wednesday, Thursday, everyone should just shut down work for the week, man. Let's celebrate as a city.
3: A dream and a team this city never stopped believing in.
0: I mean, it was pretty remarkable seeing in San Antonio, seeing the celebrations back here in New York.
4: The city was so loud. Yeah. I feel like it could have registered on like the Richter scale. Yeah. What do we call it now? It's not called the Richter scale anymore, Al. Is it?
0: It's still the Richter scale.
4: Okay, fine. Whatever.
0: Yeah.
4: It was like an earthquake.
0: For a couple of days.
4: Yeah.
0: But the coach and the players did all have the same message for fans celebrating. Please do it like responsibly.
4: All right.
0: You know, don't set stuff on
4: fire. If you insist.
0: But I'm telling you, it's going to be a heck of a
4: thing. You know what I just noticed? The Today Show colors are Knicks colors.
0: Yes. Not an accident.
4: No.
0: Not an accident. Again.
4: We had to wait 53 years for that to be a thing.
0: For it to catch up.
4: Okay.
0: Yes.
4: Yeah.
0: But we were ahead of the trend. The parade again set for Thursday morning with that ticker tape celebration through the famed Canyon of Heroes. And we're going to get a little preview of that excitement in our next hour when the champs. All five starters, Jalen Brunson, Josh Hart, Mikal Bridges, OG Anunoby, and Carl Anthony Towns, the proud of New Jersey himself. They're all going to join us live right here on the plaza. It looks like some folks showed up early to celebrate.
4: I was going to say, I think they may have heard that.
0: I think so.
4: All right, cool. Let's get the rest of Al's forecast. Good morning.
29: I got to tell you, walking around the city yesterday,
0: yeah.
29: It was crazy.
0: Yeah.
29: Everybody had a Knicks shirt on. It's unbelievable. Good morning. Let's show you what the rest of the country's looking at. Beautiful day here in the Northeast, the Great Lakes, New England. Again, those Gulf downpours going to cause some big problems there. Some scattered showers in the Northern Plains. Record highs going to be in the Pacific Northwest. We're going to talk about that coming up in the next half hour. But we're going to get to your local forecast in the next 30 seconds.

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1: Thanks, Al.
2: Al, thank you. Coming up, we're going to keep the sports thing rolling on because the World Cup enters its second week now. And the U.S. men riding high. That was an incredible performance in their debut and so important. Stephanie Gosk will take us inside the soccer fever.
1: Can't wait for that. Also coming up, a surprising side effect of those popular GLP-1 weight loss drugs. How shoppers are now reshaping the retail industry, buying new clothes and flooding stores with returns. But first, this is Today on NBC.
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0: Plaza after their epic run to the NBA title. The team's in-house DJ, DJ Monopoly himself, spinning some tunes here on the Plaza for the crowd as they await the arrival of the champs themselves. DJ Monopoly is a Knicks staple.
1: He is. And you know what I like? When you read that, you paused every time for the chorus.
0: That's
1: don't believe me, just watch.
0: I did.
1: It was impressive.
0: I love that you caught that.
1: No, I sure did. First up this half hour, we are going to talk about the World Cup, the action heating up over the weekend, led by a really impressive opening victory for the U.S. men.
0: Yeah, NBC Stephanie Giles here with all the details, all the soccer excitement as well. Steph, good morning.
2: Guys, so much sports.
0: Yes.
2: right? Good morning to you. The U.S. men are off to a tremendous start, beating Paraguay 4-1. That's more goals than they scored in four matches at the last World Cup. The excitement surrounding the tournament and a home field advantage giving the U.S. team an edge.
3: This morning, FIFA fever has arrived as the World Cup kicks into high gear. On Sunday, Dutch fans descended on Dallas, with this orange army marching toward the stadium before the Netherlands took on Japan. That team rallying in the final minutes to pull off a dramatic tie.
4: What a moment for Japan!
3: While over in Boston, Scotland soccer fans, known as the Tartan Army, celebrating their win over Haiti by taking part in an all-American sing-along. It comes after a dominant performance from the U.S. men on Friday.
4: It's the United States on the board! Less than 7 minutes in!
3: Pummeling Paraguay 4-1 in their first match of the tournament, including two goals from Brooklyn-born Fuller and Balogun.
5: I'm over the moon, you know. Three goals in the first half of the opening game of the World Cup, you know, on home soil. It's just fantastic.
6: USA! USA!
3: The epic win clinched in front of a pumped-up home crowd in L.A.
7: This is a once-in-a-lifetime to be able to come here and experience that.
3: In attendance, celebrities including Justin Bieber, Tom Cruise, and David Beckham, who posed for photos with fans, all while nearly 25 million people tuned in on TV, making it the most-watched game ever for the U.S. men's national team. Ecstatic fans cheering them on at watch parties across the country. Foreign fans are experiencing a sort of culture shock in the States.
8: Costco is even bigger than Walmart. I'm way too European for this. I'm not able to understand.
3: The excitement surrounding the World Cup, turning the U.S. into a cultural melting pot.
2: The U.S. team's next match is on Friday against Australia. A victory combined with a Paraguay win over Turkey would guarantee the Americans win the group and move on to the knockout round. And the U.S. has history on their side. They have not lost to Australia since 1992.
0: Let's go.
2: So, fingers crossed.
1: So you brought some swag. These are the bracelets everyone's wearing from
2: out.
1: These are cool.
2: Yeah,
0: 2 million
2: great.
0: Of these. These are free World Cup bracelets from Bank of America. They include like tournament moments, host city landmarks, national team colors.
1: They're cool.
0: Yeah, they are.
2: I have the Statue of Liberty on mine and
0: Trading? Oh, that's great.
2: I'll give you.
1: Okay, thank you.
2: All right.
0: I'm going to, you know what? I got Mexico
2: USA.
0: Here.
2: Yeah.
0: Nice.
2: But
0: there
2: I have Mexico, and I was just there.
1: See?
2: There you go.
0: Oh, that's perfect for you.
2: Perfect.
0: Steph, thank you. By the way, a reminder, you can watch every World Cup match in Spanish on Telemundo and Peacock, and you can watch it in English over on Fox.
1: All right, still ahead. We're going to get to Popstart, including the Out of This World opening for Steven Spielberg's Disclosure Day.
0: First, though, the impact of popular weight loss drugs on the retail industry. Shoppers dealing with fluctuating clothing sizes, not only buying more, but also returning more as well. Emily Aketa standing by with a closer look at that trend.
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0: Well, we are back, 7:38 now this morning on In Depth Today, how popular weight loss drugs are now reshaping the retail industry.
1: Yeah, GLP-1s have already transformed how people shop for food. Well, now, of course, they're impacting the way users buy their clothes as well. NBC's Emily Ketta here with that story. Hi, Emily. Good morning.
12: Hey, guys. Good morning to you. Research shows about 1 in 8 adults are currently using these drugs to shed pounds, and that means millions of people are searching for a new wardrobe. The shopping sprees can be good for business, but with so many shoppers uncertain about fit and size, retailers are also juggling an unwanted surge in returns that's proving to be very costly.
13: With a growing number of Americans using GLP-1s to slim down,
14: the really hard part of weight loss is rebuilding your wardrobe.
13: Weight loss drugs are also reshaping how consumers shop for new clothes, which is creating an unwanted side effect for retailers, a major rise in returns.
15: Like, I didn't realize how much the shopping part and, like, getting a new wardrobe would overwhelm me.
13: According to a recent survey, about 80% of Americans using GLP-1 say they need new clothing due to size changes. But uncertainty about exactly what may fit is causing people to buy multiple sizes of the same item and return the clothes that don't work out. The Wall Street Journal reporting GLP-1 users are overwhelming retailers with nonstop returns and costing them millions of dollars in business, writing shipping, labor, and warehousing costs add up. Impact Analytics estimates the amount of returns for sizes across the board have jumped 3 to 4% within the last 3 years, while also noting larger sizes are being purchased less, with GLP-1 usage being a major factor. Judith Samek is the co-founder of The Dress Outlet, an online shop specializing in women's formal wear for all ages. She's seen firsthand an increase in the rate of returns, up roughly 6%.
16: You see people buy more sizes because they're not really sure. It's also not just necessarily the size they are at that moment, but the size they are going to be in 2 months.
13: To offset the cost of returns like shipping, Samek says her company has added a restocking fee on certain items. Influencer Tanya Spanglow has lost more than 287 pounds since 2019 with the help of weight loss surgery and GLP-1s.
17: I'm still getting used to my body, being 7.5 years in to a weight loss journey.
13: She says she's still learning how to shop and dress for her changing body.
17: That's the problem with losing a ton of weight over the process. You're in so many different sizes. It's insane.
1: So, Emily, with so many people kind of trying to figure this out and the returns, is anyone benefiting from this?
12: Yeah. So think about resale companies. They're seeing a bit of a boom because of GLP-1s. ThredUp, for instance, has said that they are seeing an expansion in their inventory and sales as so many people are changing out their closets, selling their clothes that no longer fit. And then this is very much a transitional period for people. So rental companies, Nuuly, Rent the Runway, those are really appealing and benefiting from this because people don't want to commit to buying the clothes forever, but just a month or two.
0: Oh.
12: Yeah. Yeah. Wow. Emily. Continue seeing all the impacts from the GLP-1s.
1: Yeah,
12: right?
1: For sure. Emily, thank you so much.
0: Thanks. Time now for another check of the weather. Mr. Roker standing by for that.
18: Yeah, those are real optimistic people. I've got 3 wardrobes, okay? I got the losing, I got the hot one, I got the in-between.
1: Me too, Al.
18: I just come through, you know, check it out. Just depends on the day, all right? Anyway, we got a beautiful day here in the Northeast, Great Lakes. Heavy downpours down through the Gulf as a low-pressure system, tropical system, may start to develop record highs in the Pacific Northwest. That's what's going on around the country. Here's what's happening in your neck of the woods.

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0: 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Guys,
1: all
0: thanks,
1: right,
0: buddy.
1: Al, thanks. We're going to celebrate the life of a today legend, our friend and fun-loving and pun-loving critic, Gene Shalit. Is that where you learned it, Al?
0: Yes.
1: At the feet of the master. But first, these messages.
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1: Yeah, he died on Friday. He was 100 years old. 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
4: Two words, Ishtar is terrible.
3: X-Men should not be taken seriously. In fact, it should be taken with two aspirin.
1: Born in 1926, Gene grew up in Morristown, New Jersey, where his parents, immigrants from Latvia, owned a drugstore. He started his career as a journalist early, writing a humor column for his high school paper, prophetically called The Broadcaster. Shalit always loved a good pun.
4: The silence of the lambs may be all wool and a yard wide, but it makes a terrific yarn.
1: He was a master at interviews, sitting down with some of Hollywood's greatest stars, the big, bright, and even green.
5: Do you think you might ever marry Miss Piggy?
1: He asked the questions no one else did, from the philosophical.
6: Meryl Streep, is there one particular day in your life you would like to live over again?
1: To the playful.
4: Could you tell me, biographically, your entire life?
7: Here's my whole life. I'll encapsulate it for you. Okay, I took this improv class. It was fabulous. I had a really good time.
1: His laughter was loud and contagious, like when Broadway star Carol Channing mimicked an English aristocrat's thick accent.
8: And he said, when you go to this level, I said to Lady Astor, do you know what is Sir Benjamin saying? And she said, oh, he's saying, when you get to Istanbul, you must taste the cherries. They're as big as golf balls. So I said, well, now wait a minute. I said.
1: But there was nothing funnier than Gene's repartee with actor Robin Williams.
9: Please welcome Gene Shalit. Shalit.
1: Take his 1993 interview for Mrs. Doubtfire.
10: And then we get into the nose. It became
7: Margaret Hamilton. Now, you and your little prosthetics, too. I'm melting. The lights are hot.
1: Gene married his wife Nancy in 1950, and they had six children together. She passed away from cervical cancer in 1978. He lost his daughter Emily to ovarian cancer in 2012. Shalit was always a champion of up-and-coming stars, from a young Harrison Ford.
11: Is that nice to be named after two presidents?
12: It's never come up before.
1: To a little-known talk show host named Oprah.
13: Oh, I love you, Gene Shalit. I love you.
1: His quirky style celebrated in regular parodies.
4: Those bears were unbearable.
1: In 2010, Shalit retired from Today, like any good movie, knowing when to wrap it up. But his friendship, laughter, and talent, we will forever treasure.
14: I want to thank you so much. Thank you.
15: Thank you so much. And Al, you were lucky enough to work with him all those years.
16: He was a joy. And the fact is, he was a character without becoming a caricature. Mm. He was real. He was funny. And he was generous.
15: Yeah, and a real original.
16: Absolutely.
15: Sir Gene Shalit.
16: Absolutely.
15: All right.
16: Thank you, Gene.
15: We're back after your local news. The word that comes to mind is alive.
17: This is Today.
18: When you walk in here and you see 40 people at 4 a.m. at about a 10, you can't help but feed off that. And you're like, whoa, it's a Studio 1A.
15: People who literally are up all night to bring this show to you. There's not a morning I walk in here that I don't pinch myself and think I get to be here. People that watch the Today Show aren't just watching a show. They're people that are in the family. They're in our family.
18: They're allowing us into their homes every morning.
15: When we go out there and we get to meet people and they say, I love you, you feel like family. I always say, we feel like your family too. That's how we feel.
18: And they're so excited to be there. We get excited. We feed off that energy.
15: They're the reason we get up in the morning. It's the excitement of being part of something that's bigger than you. Good morning. Welcome to Today. We'll start with our breaking news.
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18: 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Summer energy on the positive. Next level.
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0: It's 8 o'clock on Today. Coming up, breaking overnight, the U.S. and Iran reach an agreement to end the months-long war and reopen the Strait of Hormuz. The president heading to the G7 summit to face world leaders this morning. We'll have the latest in a live report from the region. Then, deadly tragedy. A private plane crashing moments after takeoff, killing 11 skydivers and their pilot.
1: It was very low, then suddenly it dropped and went nose first into the ground.
0: New details this morning on the investigation now underway. Those stories plus major movies dominate the box office.
2: What did you steal?
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0: Beckham scores a Hollywood star.
4: I must admit that this is all rather surreal.
0: And Olivia Rodrigo breaks records. It's all ahead in Pop Start and Party on the Plaza.
5: This is not a dream. 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
0: The NBA champion New York Knicks are here live, fresh off their epic win.
6: Monday, Tuesday, Wednesday, Thursday, everyone should just shut down work for the week, man. Let's celebrate.
0: And we are throwing a celebration more than 50 years in the making today, Monday, June 15th, 2026. Welcome back to Today. It is nice to have you out there on our plaza. We have a little DJ Monopoly, the in-house DJ for the Knicks right here. Why? We're setting the scene. Hey, oh, they're on their way right now.
7: Anytime you can start a show with a little knowledge about nature, it's Knicks en route to the plaza. The five starters will be here. We will celebrate ahead of Thursday's first ever New York Knicks parade celebration.
0: I mean, that's pretty incredible. All right, coming up tomorrow and today, we're going to kick off the Summer of Dolly. That's what they're calling it. Country Queen Dolly Parton, of course.
7: Yeah, from a special tribute show in Nashville to a Dolly Parton hotel and museum. We're going to look ahead to a very exciting season for her legions of fans with events and openings all from the heart and mind of Dolly herself.
0: All right, but let's get to the news at 8 o'clock. We'll start with this breaking news. The U.S. and Iran finally reaching a peace deal and agreeing to end fighting and reopen the Strait of Hormuz. This all comes as the president travels overseas to face world leaders today. NBC's Garrett Haake joins us from eastern France with the very latest on it. Hey, Garrett, good morning.
8: Hey, Savannah, good morning to you. President Trump arrives here in Europe for a three-day summit with leaders from the world's most developed democracies, in which two wars will likely dominate most of the agenda. European leaders would like the president to re-engage on the war between Ukraine and Russia, in which Ukraine has posted some significant battlefield gains over the last couple of weeks. Ukraine's President Zelensky will be in attendance here, looking for assurances of more support. But President Trump arrives with a heavy focus on the war with Iran after announcing that framework for a peace deal to end the conflict over the weekend. Now, the specifics of that deal are still unclear and in some cases even in dispute. But it is expected to lead to the opening of the Strait of Hormuz by week's end and will push detailed negotiations on Iran's nuclear future till later on. Even absent those details, though, oil prices are falling, stock futures are up. The market's welcoming this news. Savannah?
0: All right, Garrett Haake, thank you very much.
7: Former Senate Majority Leader Mitch McConnell was hospitalized yesterday. There's no word this morning on his condition or precisely why he was hospitalized, but McConnell's spokesperson did say he is receiving excellent care. The 84-year-old, who announced last year that he would not seek re-election, has suffered several health scares in recent years. In fact, earlier this year, he was hospitalized for more than a week after experiencing flu-like symptoms.
0: A federal investigation is underway in Missouri this morning after a tragic plane crash that killed 11 skydivers and their pilot. NBC's Maggie Vespa is in Butler, Missouri, near the airport where that plane took off. Maggie, good morning.
2: Hey, Savannah, good morning. Roads around the crash site reopening overnight. And actually, we're going to zoom in because you can see just across the road here, that's it. That's the wreckage, still mangled and frozen in time. This is investigators with the National Transportation Safety Board begin the painstaking work of trying to figure out why that plane, packed with skydivers, suddenly went down. This morning in Missouri, NTSB investigators trying to determine what caused a deadly tragedy just moments after takeoff. They're expected to comb through this wreckage for clues that might explain why that private plane went down Sunday morning, killing 11 skydivers and their pilot, according to authorities.
3: For all intents and purposes, appears to be an accident.
2: The crash happened Sunday morning about an hour south of Kansas City. Witnesses say the aircraft, a Pacific Aerospace P-750, struggled to gain altitude shortly after taking off from Butler Memorial Airport before making a sharp left turn, according to the airport's acting manager, who said the pilot may have been attempting an emergency landing on a nearby highway when the plane went down.
1: I talked to a witness who said that it happened incredibly fast.
2: Local journalist Doug Monger speaking to drivers who saw the crash.
1: She said it was very low, then suddenly it dropped and went nose first into the ground.
2: Aviation experts say NTSB investigators will zero in on key details.
9: The investigation is going to look into how this airplane was loaded, how heavy it was. They're going to look into when the airplane was last maintained. You know, was there a problem with the engine during takeoff?
2: The flight, organized by Skydive Kansas City, in operation since 1998. In a statement, the company calling the crash devastating, writing, "Our deepest sympathies are with the families, friends, and loved ones of all who were lost," adding their focus is to assist investigators and support the staff and the broader skydiving community. On its website, Skydive KC touts its impeccable safety record, and local officials say Butler's airport is a popular destination for skydivers.
10: Thousands of people come down to skydive. They've done really good in our community. This is just a horrible accident.
2: Back out here live. Now, authorities saying this morning, tragically, some family members actually were here and witnessed this crash in person. They say they're not releasing the names of the 12 victims until they can notify all next of kin. Savannah.
0: So sad. All right, Maggie, thank you very much.
7: We switch gears and turn to the NHL now. The Carolina Hurricanes are Stanley Cup champions once again. The Hurricanes beat the Golden Knights 3-0 last night in Game 6 of the Stanley Cup Final. It's the Canes' first championship in 20 years.
11: And they're going to clinch it appropriately with a total team effort and a shutout. The Carolina Hurricanes have won the Stanley Cup for the second time.
7: About that, Hurricanes center Jordan Staal awarded the Conn Smythe Trophy as playoff MVP. And at age 37, he's actually the oldest player to ever take home that honor. There he is, hoisting the cup on the ice. Congrats to the Canes.
0: Oh, that's good. Now, those highlights are a good setup for Jenna, who's here with the booth.
12: Yes, okay. We have one that comes straight from the Stanley Cup Final. So after Jordan Staal was awarded that special honor, he celebrated with his family. His three kids even joined the post-game news conference. And Jordan's daughter, Abigail, wanted to get to the bottom of her dad's behavior on the ice.
13: You guys have anything to say?
14: Yeah, I have a question.
13: A question?
14: Why did you punch that guy? Questions that need to be answered, guys.
13: Yeah.
15: Oh, whoa.
12: Guys, questions that need to be answered.
0: Let's call her agent and book her right now. She got a future.
12: Do you not love her?
0: Yes.
12: And you know what? I think that's just part of the game.
0: I know.
12: Hockey's kind of a rough sport.
0: It is.
7: I want to hear the answer, too.
12: I know.
0: Exactly. I love this sassy.
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0: We're back 8:13 with an exclusive first look this morning at new safety features coming to the gaming platform Roblox.
1: Yeah, they're being rolled out after some major safety concerns and also multiple lawsuits accusing the company of not doing enough to protect its young users from online predators.
0: NBC's chief consumer investigative correspondent Vicky Nguyen joins us with more. Vicky, good morning. Roblox has been under fire for this. It'll be interesting to see.
2: Absolutely. Good morning to both of you. Good morning to you at home. This is a really big move. Every day, about 130 million people around the world log into Roblox to play one of its immersive games. Starting tomorrow, users are going to be asked to verify their age with a government ID or AI-powered face-scanning technology if they want access to all of the platform's features. We went to the company's headquarters in California for a behind-the-scenes look and to learn how Roblox is responding to privacy and safety concerns. The Roblox Universe, a global online platform where users can play, create, and share their own 3D games.
3: Respawn.
2: Now entering a new phase, requiring users to verify their age with government ID or this, a face scan. AI technology will estimate age based on a user's facial features, compare it to what they entered when registering, and place them in age-appropriate accounts that allow different levels of access to chat features and games.
4: We want the platform to be safe.
2: The company's VP of Safety Product Policy, Eliza Jacobs, says kids 5 through 8 will only have access to games rated minimal or mild and won't have chat unless their parents opt in through their linked parent account. Kids 9 to 15 can access moderate games and some chat features. Users 16 and up generally won't have restrictions.
5: Are you ready to start?
6: Yeah.
2: To see how it works, we brought in Roblox super fans. Kids ages 7 to 12 scanned their faces, and the system correctly identified all their ages. Even when 11-year-old Cole Moretti tried to use a mustache to trick the tech into thinking he was older.
5: They estimated your age between 9 and 12. Sorry.
7: Oh. Were you surprised when you couldn't fool the system?
6: Yeah, I was. I thought it would work.
7: Okay.
2: And I tried it too.
7: I got my age right, and I have access to all the features.
2: Roblox has already rolled out some safety measures in recent months, and some users are pushing back. Its stock plunged 18% in one day after the company reported in its first quarter earnings a drop from around 152 million daily users to 132 million in just 6 months. The new measures come after Roblox recently reached multi-million dollar settlements with Nevada, Alabama, and West Virginia over child safety.
8: Roblox has become a predator's playground.
2: Connecticut, among several other states, investigating or with pending lawsuits against the company. And more than 150 families have filed lawsuits alleging Roblox failed to prevent children from being groomed or assaulted by predators on the platform. A Roblox spokesperson says the claims about Roblox fundamentally misrepresent how our platform works and fail to take into account the extensive, proactive measures we are pioneering and implementing to set a new standard in online safety.
7: You're facing a lot of lawsuits. Are these safety measures enough?
5: There is no end date when it comes to safety. We will always be improving the systems, adding new technology, talking to our community. And we are working very proactively with law enforcement.
7: How much of the responsibility is on the parents and how much of it is on companies like yours?
5: Yeah, I think it's a shared responsibility. We need to build systems and tools that can give parents the peace of mind. But parents know their kids best.
2: 12-year-old Margot Carroll says she understands the risks.
7: Are you concerned someone might chat with you that you don't know or strangers are going to reach out to you?
9: I've never experienced any of that, but I do know like stories of people getting reached out by like older men and stuff.
7: She's aware of the safety concerns. What do you think as a mom hearing her say that?
10: Well, it makes me nervous to know what kind of environment she's been subject to. I do like to hear that Roblox is taking it seriously and that there are more guardrails.
2: Guardrails aiming to protect Roblox's youngest players.
7: And Roblox says that the face scans are deleted after their process. They say that the age estimation tool typically lands within 1.4 years of a child's exact age. And if it gets it wrong, a parent can make a one-time adjustment to the age through a linked account. If you don't want to verify your age, Roblox says you won't have chat access and you will have access only to a limited number of games. But they have gone through a lot of iterations of this. Yeah. They say the age estimation has improved, Savannah. But yeah, they've come under fire recently for a lot of those
2: concerns.
0: Yeah. All right.
1: It's an important story. Yeah. A lot of kids playing Roblox.
2: Absolutely. Yeah. And okay. 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
15: Oh, we got a real best time of the morning.
1: Kyle, thank you. Yeah, before we get into pop story, ladies and gentlemen, look who has arrived.
15: Oh, yeah.
1: There they are, the newly crowned champions of the NBA, the New York Knicks, all five of them.
0: Oh, my God.
1: There it is. There's the MVP.
15: Wow.
0: How come we're all wearing orange and blue and they're not?
15: Because they don't have to.
0: Yeah, they know.
1: There you go. The new kings of New York, as they're being called. But before that.
0: Yes. We do have some pop star tickets.
1: Let's do it.
0: All right. So let's get into it. We are going to start with this weekend's box office numbers. They are in, and this film just scored an out-of-this-world opening.
16: What's happening to me?
17: People are starved for the truth.
18: I'm a part of it now. I'm just sorry that they made you a part of it, too.
0: No surprise, Disclosure Day took the number one spot. Steven Spielberg's summer blockbuster racked up $44 million in its first weekend and globally hit a whopping $93 million. Other news coming out of the box office, Michael is making even more history with more than $932 million worldwide. The Michael Jackson movie surpasses Bohemian Rhapsody as the biggest musical biopic of all time. And it's also on track to overtake Oppenheimer as the highest grossing biopic ever.
15: Wow. And sing.
0: That's right. There were no dance numbers in Oppenheimer.
19: Yeah, that's right. Yeah.
1: Why is that so funny to me?
0: It was funny.
19: It was.
0: All right, next up, David Beckham.
19: Why are we surprised? That was always funny.
1: Yeah. No, not always.
0: David Beckham, the former soccer star, scored a spot on the Walk of Fame. Over the weekend, Bex became the latest celeb to get his name engraved on Hollywood Boulevard. His family and friends joined for the occasion, including a speech from his wife, Victoria. His longtime pal, Tom Cruise, also stopped by and remarked on Beckham's incredible journey that led to this point.
20: Long before the trophies, the sold-out stadiums, the global fame, the recognition, there was a young boy with a dream and the determination and discipline to earn everything that followed. That's why this feels like such a fitting place for us to celebrate him. His is a Hollywood story.
0: Nice to see Tom Cruise out there. Beckham himself also then took the podium, expressing his gratitude for the special honor.
21: I must admit that this is all rather surreal. I've experienced some amazing moments in my career, but to be here in Los Angeles receiving a star on the world-famous Walk of Fame is truly incredible. I've always been a dreamer, but I could never have imagined that an honor like this would come to a working-class English soccer player like me.
0: Congratulations to David. All right, next up, Olivia Rodrigo. The Grammy winner is fresh off the release of her third album and a new music video.

0: Well, it seems like fans are enjoying the new music. Spotify announced her album, You Seem Pretty Sad for a Girl So in Love, has set a new record, becoming the highest streamed album in a single day this year by a female artist. So to celebrate, Olivia headed to Vegas, stopping by the Sphere. That's where she made a surprise appearance at the final show of No Doubt's run. During the concert, the camera cut to this sign. I'm just a girl who wants the last hug at the last show. It was then revealed that Olivia herself was behind that sign, and she ran up on stage and got her wish, a hug from one of her idols, Gwen Stefani.
1: That's pretty cool.
0: That is pretty cool. She's been pulling people up on stage.
2: That's so fun.
0: It was a nice surprise to do that. All right, next up, Harry Styles. Over the weekend, the superstar kicked off the first of his 12 shows at London's Wembley Stadium. The night got started with an opening performance from one of Harry's biggest influences, Shania Twain.
1: Look at that
0: outfit there. Then Harry took the stage to perform his hits, and we have an exclusive peek at this one from his new album.

0: right, bump it.
1: All right, yeah. I know. Since we're talking records, Harry's run at Wembley will break the stadium's all-time record for most shows in a calendar year, currently held by Coldplay at 10. The tour resumes on Wednesday.
2: 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The starting lineup of the NBA champion New York Knicks. Right here, cannot wait to celebrate with them out on the plaza. But first, your local news.

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6: Wemby tries a three, puts it up, off the mark, Ananobi the rebound. It's over! It's over! Knicks fans, this is not a dream! Your long, long wait has ended! Go ahead and cry after 53 years!
7: Century in the making. The Knicks fans have had this on a loop since Saturday night. Maybe this crowd here too has had it on a loop since Saturday night.
8: Probably. And this morning we are so happy and honored to be joined by five men who are responsible for it. The Knicks starting five. Josh Hart, Mikal Bridges, OG Anunoby, and Karl Anthony Towns. Guys, good morning. Welcome
7: home.
9: Thank you.
7: You know, I know you were in San Antonio on Saturday night. The crowds were erupting in New York City. You may have been able to hear it. Have you seen some of the scenes? Every single street corner in New York looked and sounded like that on Saturday night. How does it feel to be in this moment, Jalen?
9: I don't think it's truly settled in at all, but honestly, we're really grateful for the opportunity that presented itself, and I'm just happy that we seized the moment, and I wouldn't want to do it with another group of men that I have right here.
7: Has it just been enough? Since Saturday night, has anyone slept?
10: No.
7: Yeah.
11: OG hasn't.
8: We've been chanting OG in New York City for about a week now, because the reality is you won in San Antonio Saturday night. You guys don't win the championship had it not been for that tip-in in game four. Sports history, and you've talked about it since then, but every time you talk about it, you're so even killed. You make it seem like it wasn't a big deal.
9: I mean, at the time, we had to get ready for game five, so couldn't be too excited about it, just because, you know, had to, you know, erase it and move on to the next day and be ready for the next game. But I mean, now it's a really cool moment. I mean, I love my teammates, I love these guys, I love the fans. Just,
7: New York, he goes, you're so nonchalant.
9: That's what they say. I don't know if they say that.
8: I think your fiance is here somewhere.
9: Yeah.
8: Oh, I think we've got a shot of her somewhere, because there's a bag that she has been carrying.
9: Oh, yeah.
8: This orange handbag.
9: Yeah.
8: I think we'll get a shot of it, but there's this orange handbag that's become the talk of the playoffs. Explain to folks how it became known as the good luck bag.
12: She was bringing the bag to the playoff games, especially after game three in Atlanta, and it's her Wiz by Jordan bag, and ever since then we haven't lost a game with it, so the bag obviously got some aura and has some luck to it, so we've been very fortunate that the bag has come with us on this championship run.
8: Mikal, for folks who don't follow the sport as much as some, the Nova Knicks is what you guys have been dubbed, because three of the five here won a championship with Villanova, and we've got a special message this morning from your Nova head coach. Here's Coach Chet.
13: We're so proud of you guys. We're so happy for you, because we know your sacrifices and the effort that you put into all this. We're mostly proud of how you represent New York, because you know New Yorkers are loved by Villanova. And we're really proud of how you represent our Villanova community, and most importantly, how you represent your families.
8: Mikhail and Josh and Jalen, you guys all played for Coach. That message from, oh, by the way, top three scorers of Saturday night as well, all came from Villanova. What does that message mean coming from Coach?
4: It means a lot. You know, he helped us get here. Autumn days, some long days in the gym, and just working so hard. Just very appreciative of Coach, and just so blessed and grateful to be here.
7: Jalen, the interview you did right after the victory on Saturday night, it touched my heart. I've never seen an interview like that in which nothing was said and everybody was with you. You were literally speechless. What was going through your mind?
9: I was just trying to find the right words, and I really couldn't. It was a magical moment, and it was honestly something truly special that no matter how I try to explain it, it won't really grasp how special it was. But I'm just happy that obviously I had my teammates with me. My family was there. Be able to do it with my dad as well. It was really a special moment.
8: One of the great things I love about your story and this team's story, and we've got some video from a couple years ago. You're on your cell phone when you find out that your buddy Josh is coming to play for the Knicks, and this doesn't happen without Jalen Brunson doing something that's fairly uncommon in modern sports. You basically said, you know what? I don't need this $100+ million right now. I'm going to bet on myself. I'm going to bet on my Knicks. I want my boys to come play with me. Josh, when you see that video now, looking back on it, what do you think? What goes to your mind?
10: Just excitement. Obviously, that's my brother, JB, Kev. We've known each other for like 10+ years. We've had a bond that was forged through adversity. So it's cool to see, cool to live this moment with my brothers next to me. And it was cute, man. It was so cute.
8: So cute.
7: A lot of people agree with you that he is cute. This is something you have wanted all your lives. You've dreamed about it. You've sacrificed for it. You did the hard work. Does it meet the moment? Does the glory meet your expectations or what you would have hoped it would be? Kat?
11: Free.
14: I mean, just to see the fans so excited, to see City so alive and so together.
8: Yeah.
14: It means a lot. That's what it's really about, to be able to have this game of sports bring around the whole city and unite them as one. It's amazing what sports can do around the world, and it's amazing what sports was able to do here in New York City.
8: Can we talk basketball for just a quick moment here? Because so much was made before the series about the alien, about Victor Wembanyama, and this idea that no one could shut him down. And then he meets Kat. And then at the end of the game, some commentators have noted that Wemby wasn't the friendliest. He didn't shake hands. His post-game news conference raised some eyebrows as well. What's he like on the court? Is he friendlier on the court than he appears to be off the court?
14: I mean, he's taller. but for sure, you know, he's a great player. He's a once-in-a-generation player. Someone that the league is honored to have, and to be able to see that kind of size of skill is something that we haven't been able to see in the game of basketball before. And on the court, you know, my job was simple, just make it as difficult as possible for a great player to score, but also trying to do my best to impact winning on both sides of the basketball. So, but when you got these kind of teammates here and the guys we have in our locker room, you know anything's possible, and you know as long as we're unified and doing our best to play our game, you know, we believe no one in the world could beat us.
7: You know, there were, during the series, as you well know, a couple times where you were down by double digits. I mean, most notably in the game.
9: Every time.
7: Okay, I was just trying to be polite. Yeah, okay, so you gave us a heart attack. But tell me about not only, you know, like what happens among you and between you, whether it's in the locker room at halftime, when you're looking at that and the stakes literally cannot be higher. Like, what do you find in yourselves? And how did you find those victories?
9: I think what we found is that, you know, we built over these past 2 years of us being together. We built a chemistry. We built a rapport where no matter what was going on in the game, we're going to find a way to turn around and just kind of pick it up. And that's the way we hold each other accountable. It's the way we find a way to push each other. And no matter what the situation is, someone may be down, someone may be feeling down about something that happened in the game, but it's on at least one of us to pick that person up. And I feel like the longer we play together, it wasn't just one person, it was everybody. And so we always had each other's back, and it made it 10 times more special.
7: By the way, is it hard to play in front of all those celebrities? Anybody get nervous?
14: I mean, when we step on that court, we look to the left and we look to the right and we see our brothers and we want to play for each other.
8: Yeah.
14: We want to be the best we can for each other, and we don't want to disappoint each other. And that's what makes our team so special, is that family camaraderie, that family unit, that family belief that as long as we step out on that court with each other, and as long as we know that we're on the same mindset about sacrificing for the bigger goal, which is to bring a championship to New York City, we'll be just fine.
7: So, by the way, you're the biggest celebrity in Madison Square Garden.
8: Kings of New York. You've become the second player in history. Only Magic Johnson has won a high school championship, a college championship, and an NBA championship. Congratulations on that. We know you've been going nonstop for a few days, so we wanted to make sure you guys ate and drank.
14: Yeah.
8: When I was on the court Saturday after the game, I looked behind you. I was like, they're all drinking Sincoro. They're all drinking the Jordan tequila brand, yeah. Jordan, and some partners from the league. So we wanted to bring in, we brought in Mr. Roker's bringing in some breakfast sandwiches. I wanted to make you feel nothing like tequila.
11: This is my order?
15: This is your bodega, the one you ordered.
9: Brunch and egg and cheese. Brunch and egg and cheese.
8: Marcus and Carl.
9: Thank you, thank you.
8: We feel like we should probably toast the city of New York one more time.
7: This is tequila.
8: This is tequila.
7: Yeah, it's so tequila. Be careful.
8: Not tequila. Yo.
7: All right, you guys are the toast of the town. Yay. They are. Oh, and I saw a few sips go down, but some of you guys stayed around for the third and fourth hours. We'll keep the tequila flowing, the fun, the crowd is here. Thank you for making us so proud.
8: Enjoy the
7: presentation. This is Today on NBC. Cheers. I will if you will.
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20: Oh, man. Oh, we are back with a story that highlights the true meaning of family.
8: Yes. So, Dylan, you met this really remarkable couple. You were talking about them after you came back, who opened their hearts, opened their home as well to children in need through foster care.
7: Yeah, this family is incredible. Diane and Chris Jones from Gloucester Township, New Jersey, had three kids of their own before making the decision to foster. After years of taking in children and adopting many of them, they are now the proud parents of nine. We are going to talk to the family in just a moment, but first, their inspiring journey.
21: Have a great day at school, okay?
22: I love you, baby girl.
23: I love you, too.
16: A mom's love knows no limits.
21: Bye. Love you.
16: That's especially true for Diane Jones, who shares that love with all nine of her children.
21: All right. Love you.
22: Love you.
21: Love you, Ned.
23: Love you, too.
21: I always wanted to be a mom. I didn't expect to be a mom of nine kids, but I wouldn't have it any other way.
16: After having three biological children, Diane and her husband, Chris, decided to become foster parents, inspired by volunteer work at the local courthouse.
21: We knew it would be tough, and our kind of philosophy was any child that comes into our home, we're going to love them like they're our own until they have to go somewhere else.
24: A lot of the children in foster care come from really tough backgrounds. How do you deal with that and make sure they're just in a better home?
21: We can't ever change a child's story, but we can make it better. And that's kind of been always our goal, filling those bad memories, you know, with good memories.
16: Good memories like adoption. For many of these children, the Jones home became their forever home.
25: My mom makes me feel happy.
26: She's always there to help and make sure everything's good for us.
27: Heart of Gold really just wants to help everyone.
28: Everyone is treated the exact same.
26: I can just express my feelings. She makes me feel like I belong here.
29: She's the best mom ever. Really, mommy.
16: It hasn't been an easy road for Diane. In 2021, while raising six children and working full-time, she was diagnosed with breast cancer.
21: I had felt a lump. I turned 40, went for a mammogram, and found out I had stage 3 breast cancer. At the time, Delilah was our foster daughter, and she was 5 months old.
24: You could have closed your home. You could have stopped what you were doing with foster care, but you continued on.
21: The children in our home already knew that I was sick. One of the little guys that we had, he had already been through so much. I didn't want to upset their lives more by sending them away.
16: It's a decision, she says, came without hesitation. 4 years later, Diane is cancer-free and says her family's love and support helped her through it.
21: Everybody in our family shows up for each other.
24: Delilah, you want your lunch packed for today? How do you handle the logistics of that many children? I mean, the food shopping, the laundry, the juggling the schedules.
21: Teamwork. I mean, we really are just a big team. Jax, use your napkin, baby.
24: Does anybody need a drink? Do you want your headband in?
21: We are really good on organized chaos. We have prom and the 8th grade dance, basketball, and we have a birthday party. Come on.
16: There's never a dull moment in her big, beautiful family.
29: Go, mommy, go.
16: And Diane can't imagine life any other way.
21: Yes! People always say that my husband and I have blessed so many people, but it's honestly us who've been the lucky ones. We get to watch these kids grow into amazing people. We are the lucky ones.
24: We are so happy now to be joined by Diane, her husband Chris, and just some of their kids. We've got Nicoletta, Jaden, Charles, Jackson, and Delilah. Guys, good morning. Thank you so much for coming out.
30: Good morning.
24: Thank you for sharing your story. Guys, I know this is your first time in New York City.
30: Some of us, yeah.
24: Yeah, what a day to come.
30: Yeah.
24: I mean, just the logistics to get here, the logistics you deal with day to day. I mean, a big family requires a lot of work, right?
21: That it does. A lot, and everybody pitches in and helps out. So
24: I know.
21: That's what makes it work.
24: I see it right here. Well, because this does take so much work, we have a special surprise for you guys this morning. We have Amazon, who would love to, is our sponsor, and would love to give your family a $10,000 gift card for groceries.
31: Oh,
24: we know.
31: This is the actual card.
24: Yeah.
32: Oh my God.
24: Bring that right to Amazon. Yes.
32: Oh my God.
24: And you guys will have groceries. I don't know how long that's going to last.
21: I mean, probably not that long.
32: That is amazing.
21: Oh my God. Thank you so much.
32: Thank you, Amazon.
24: For all you do, you are making such a difference in so many people's lives and are such an inspiration for so many others, too.
21: Oh my God. They're worth it.
24: Yeah.
21: Yes. They're worth it.
24: Well, happy shopping. And to our Plaza crowd, you're also getting a little something, too. Everyone is going home today with Amazon grocery gift cards. 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How are you feeling?
8: 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Thank you so much. We are back in a moment, but first, this is Today on NBC.
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2: How fun was that?
8: Jeez, what a morning.
2: I know.
4: I'm wrung out.
2: I know. I'm tired. Can you keep your Knicks outfit on all day?
8: Oh, yeah.
2: I got my hat.
8: And those guys are so classy. Like, they're still out there hanging out with fans.
2: I know. Yeah. Love that. They're enjoying the moment, and they're being so kind, and they're like, they know it's for the fans.
8: Yes.
2: Yeah.
4: They're even going to hang around for
2: them. I know. Third and fourth hour.
4: You bet.
8: Also coming up, some must-see money-saving strategies for those summer vacations after a quick check of your local news and weather. Go, Knicks!
6: Welcome back to, That's a Pepper Thing. First up, we've got Harrison wrapping his Dr. Pepper in a tiny quilt so it feels at home.
10: Oh,
6: 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And over to Becca, who's whispering affirmations to her can.
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3: 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Two taps later, Claire says nope to the charge and Wells Fargo is on the case. 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

0: This morning on the third hour of today, Kings of the Court.
1: It's over. Knicks fans, this is not a dream.
0: The New York Knicks, they're back, baby, in the Big Apple after winning the team's first championship in 53 years.
2: Let's go, Knicks! Let's go, Knicks!
0: Led by their superstar, Jalen Brunson.
3: I was determined to get this done for this organization, for the city.
0: We're live with the highlights and the celebration that's still going strong. 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And actress Zoe Deutsch stopping by, talking about her new rom-com and getting animated in the world of Minions. 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Live from Studio 1A in Rockefeller Plaza, this is the third hour of today. Oh, good morning, everybody. Welcome to the third hour of today. I'm Al, along with Craig and Dylan. I mean, we got these smiles on our faces. We just finished up with the front five there of the New York Knicks. Besides being an incredibly talented group, what a classy group of young men.
4: I mean, you couldn't find a better bunch, you know? Here's the thing. You grew up in this place.
0: Yes.
4: You know how much this means.
0: I was a sophomore in college when they last won. You know, I was 18, and let me tell you something. The city right now is electric, you know, mm-hmm. where everybody's feeling good everywhere you go, subway, bus, yeah. streets,
5: everybody's
0: it's like this unifier that I don't think has happened probably in the last 50 years.
5: It's the Knicks effect.
0: Exactly.
5: Even your phone matches.
0: It's unbelievable.
5: it's incredible.
0: That's
5: it's
0: right.
5: Crazy.
0: Craig's underwear matches.
4: That's true.
5: Yes.
4: That's true.
5: The whole Today Show brand matches. Yeah. The team won their first NBA championship in 53 years over the weekend. Our plaza was a sea of blue and orange this morning. All here to welcome home the champs.
4: All five starters stopping by. Jalen Brunson, the MVP, Josh Hart, OG Anunoby, who's tipping in game 4. He's already gone down in the history books. Mikal Bridges, Karl Anthony Towns, the pride of New Jersey. The stars and their legion of fans have not stopped celebrating since Friday night. It was an electric and emotional scene in San Antonio over the weekend. I was there. I had the chance right after the game to sit on the court and talk about what this title means to the players and to the city of New York.
1: It's over! It's over! Knicks fans, this is not a dream!
4: This morning, the newly crowned NBA champions getting ready to celebrate the title in their home city after beating the San Antonio Spurs in another comeback on the road, 94-90, in a series-ending Game 5.
6: Yeah!
4: A hero's welcome for the Knicks Sunday. As the champs arrived in style with brand new hardware in hand, they're partying on the plane, even heard by air traffic control.
7: Oh, they're enjoying it back there. You probably can hear them.
4: ESPN showing the all-out party ahead of Thursday's ticker tape parade in Manhattan. As the team brings that Larry O'Brien trophy back to New York City for the first time in 53 years. Die-hard Knicks fans flooding the streets in a sea of orange and blue. Celebrating the team, led, of course, by superstar Jalen Brunson.
8: Give us one word to describe how Jalen Brunson is feeling about this championship.
3: Determined. I was very determined. I was determined to get this done for this organization, for the city, for myself, for my family.
4: Captain Clutch named the finals MVP after putting up 45 points alone in Game 5, a victory shared with his father, Knicks assistant coach Rick Brunson.
8: To do it with Dad right next to you,
3: yeah.
8: How much sweeter does that make it?
3: Wouldn't trade it for the world.
4: The team, unable to contain their excitement during our interview.
8: What's it been like playing with those guys? Like winning a championship with guys that you genuinely seem to love?
3: Honestly, it made it 10 times better.
4: A bond that goes beyond the court, including a trio that dates back to their college days at Villanova.
9: It was a genuine brotherhood, and we had this bond. No matter what we did in this final, we were going to have this bond, you know, for the rest of our lives.
4: This season, a masterclass in teamwork with wild moments that will go down in sports history, including, of course, the greatest comeback in NBA Finals history in Game 4, clinched by OG Anunoby's now iconic buzzer beater.
8: Have you gone back and watched
9: yeah.
8: the shot?
9: I watched it just because I was watching film.
8: Yeah.
9: And I watched it.
8: as you were watching it, what did you think?
6: It's an impressive play. And, I mean, just doing whatever it takes to win. We're all ready to try to win the game. You know, seeing all the fans, all the happiness, all the smiles, all the cheering. It's just an amazing feeling.
10: Head coach Mike Brown with his 3-year-old grandson, Iverson, still in disbelief.
11: It's unbelievable. I tell you what, I keep pinching myself because I still don't think it's real.
10: Meanwhile, fans soaking in the extraordinary moment. And now, New York City has a championship to celebrate. The first ever Knicks parade Thursday morning.
8: What's your message to Prairie Gores?
3: Can we get to Thursday unharmed? Nothing burned down. All the fans have been waiting on a long time. Do not ruin it.
9: Let's put something together that has never been seen before.
10: Yeah, the players and the coach, they wanted to make sure that they got the public service announcement out. To celebrate,
5: yes.
10: But celebrate
5: peacefully.
10: Responsibly.
5: Yes.
10: That championship parade, the first ever for the New York Knicks, it is set for Thursday morning through what's known around these parts as the Canyon of Heroes in
5: Manhattan. I used to live right there. I could have, like, seen the parade right out my window.
10: Wow.
5: And then I left the city.
10: Oh, that's right. Well,
5: too early.
10: If you're wondering, by the way, what NBA champions,
8: there.
10: I was like, meh, meh. If you're wondering what the champs do after winning, pretty much all the guys that I talked to, I said they wanted to take time to enjoy this moment, to relax, spend time with their families as well. Josh Hart says that he is looking forward to just being a dad for a little while. He's got twins, and Coach Brown told me that he's ready for a family beach vacation. Cocktail in hand. By the way, that the coach's story as well is pretty remarkable. It's his first NBA championship as a head coach. He lost in 2007 to the San Antonio Spurs.
12: Oh, my gosh.
5: Wow.
12: Redemption.
5: Sweet.
12: That's even
5: cool.
12: Sweeter. Yeah. Oh, that's fantastic. Well, now to a tribute to a Today Show legend. Over the weekend, we learned that Gene Shalit passed away at 100 years old. For four decades, he was a staple here at the Today Show, a member of our family, and one of television's most recognizable and beloved film critics.
13: You know, what you're looking at now, folks, is a moving picture.
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12: Going on to become today's entertainment correspondent and movie critic.
14: Good morning and welcome to the Critics Corner.
12: His reviews never mincing words.
13: Two words, Ishtar is terrible. X-Men should not be taken seriously. In fact, it should be taken with two aspirin.
12: Born in 1926, Gene grew up in Morristown, New Jersey, where his parents, immigrants from Latvia, owned a drugstore. He started his career as a journalist early, writing a humor column for his high school paper, prophetically called The Broadcaster. Shalit always loving a good pun.
13: The silence of the lambs may be all wool and a yard wide, but it makes a terrific yarn.
12: A master in interviews, sitting down with some of Hollywood's greatest stars, the big, the bright, even the green.
17: Do you think you might ever marry Miss Piggy?
12: He asked the questions no one else did.
17: Well,
12: from the philosophical...
18: Meryl Streep, is there one particular day in your life you would like to live over again?
12: To the playful.
19: Could you tell me, biographically, your entire life?
20: Here's my whole life. I'll encapsulate it for you. Okay, I took this improv class. It was fabulous. I had a really good time.
12: His laughter, infectious. And contagious, like when Broadway star Carol Channing mimicked an English aristocrat's thick accent.
21: And he said, when you go to this level. I said to Lady Astor, do you know what is Sir Benjamin saying? And she said, he's saying, when you get to Istanbul, you must taste the cherries. They're as big as golf balls. I said, well, now wait a minute. I said...
12: But there was nothing funnier than his repartee with actor Robin Williams.
22: Please welcome Gene Shalit. Shalit.
12: Take his 1993 interview for Mrs. Doubtfire.
23: And then we get into the nose. It became
24: Margaret Hamilton. Now, you're in a little prosthetic still. I'm melting.

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3: 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I mean,
2: Oprah.
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4: Oh, I love you, Gene Shalit. I love you.
2: His quirky style celebrated in regular parodies.
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2: In 2010, Gene retired from Today, like any good movie, knowing when to wrap it up. But his friendship, laughter, and talent will forever be treasured.
6: I want to thank you so much. Thank you.
2: You know, when I first started filling in for Willard on the Today Show, Gene was obviously in his heyday. And he could not be, he was as funny off screen as he was on. Mm-hmm. He just exuded this joy, this joie de vivre, and it really showed. And he was not, you know, he didn't want to be cruel when he had to pan something. Mm-hmm. So I think the humor was a way of couching it in a sense.
7: It's so fun to look back, because I remember growing up watching it, but how special that you got to actually see it in person.
2: Yeah, again, and he gave you permission to be, you know, those bad puns.
8: Yeah.
2: You know? It was like, I learned the feet of the master.
8: You carried on the tradition well.
7: I know where it comes from.
2: I used to see him up in the Berkshires. We went, shopped at the same Stop and Shop, and he was shopping for cat food.
7: That. All right, still to come this morning, the expert known as Mrs. Dow Jones. She is here to help us save money on our summer vacations, from the flight to the food and more.
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2: 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Good morning.
1: Welcome back.
3: Good morning. Thanks for having me.
2: So you say step one in saving money is to be strategic. In
3: yes.
2: what way?
3: The difference between a cheap vacation and an expensive vacation is strategy. So starting with when you book your flight, skip traveling on the weekend and go on a Tuesday or a Wednesday, and you're going to get much better prices. I also recommend setting a price alert 6 to 8 weeks before, and that, Al, is going to get you way better deals on your flights. But, you know, flights are so expensive. Mm-hmm. Maybe you skip that altogether and you go on a road trip.
1: Oh, it's true.
3: Yeah, because gas prices have been dropping for the last 4 weeks. Mm-hmm. And when you're on the trip, if you use Gas Buddy or AAA, it will show you on your route what is the cheapest gas around you, which could save you $20 to $50 when you're on your road trip. Mm-hmm. And then if you're renting a car, you always have to rent it early.
1: Yeah.
3: That's major.
1: Yeah. I made that mistake recently.
3: Yes.
1: Right to the last minute.
3: Oh my gosh. And they get you with that, right?
0: And you can even get a car.
2: Yes. There's that too.
0: Yeah.
3: And then, yeah, I mean, that's really what you got to do.
0: Okay. So, you know, a lot of times with these credit cards, there are all these perks. I know sometimes somebody said, oh, you could do this. I didn't know that. So you really need to pay attention to what you can get from your card.
3: I know. I feel like there's different levels to cards, Al, and it's so confusing. But the truth is that if in 2026 you are paying cash for hotels or flights, you are leaving money on the table. So the first thing I always tell people to do is to just check their portal. See how many points you're sitting on, because you forget that you even have them.
1: Yes.
3: And then you're paying cash. You don't even realize that there might be a free flight hiding. And then I really recommend taking advantage of a welcome bonus. This is, you know, this is a pro tip. So when you sign up for a new card, usually they're going to give you like $50,000 to $80,000 points,
2: miles,
3: which is around $500 to $1,000 in free travel if you hit a certain spending minimum in the first 3 months, which is around like $3,000. But if you're

0: going on a trip, it's going to make it easy to hit that bonus. Yeah. So why not sign up for the card? And then you're going to unlock more free travel. And then, you know, people always also forget what benefits they have. Yeah. So you might get free TSA pre-check. You might get free check bags.
1: Free clear.
0: Free clear. Yeah. That's a good one, Craig. And then if you are a family of four traveling round trip, you're going to save $280 to $400 just by not paying for check bags because you have that benefit.
1: Haley, really quickly, hidden vacation costs. You maintain it. That's also a major culprit when you're trying to save a few bucks.
0: Yeah.
1: What are those?
0: Well, Craig, you're going to kill me, but the vacation budget that you make, you need to add 20%.
1: Mm-hmm. No matter what.
0: You add 20% because these costs sneak up on you. You never think about it, and they are really going to add up.
1: What kind of costs?
0: First of all, I mean, we got them here, but the transportation. So if you book your rideshare, say last minute, you are going to be exposed to surge pricing. But for most of those rideshare apps, they will actually let you book 30 minutes to 90 days in advance. So you're going to book in, I mean, you're going to lock in, you know, with your driver and with that price, and it's going to be so much better. Also, the same thing goes for pet care. Make sure that you book that in advance,
1: that's
0: too.
1: So expensive.
0: So expensive. And what I've been doing, that's a fun hack, is there's all these high schoolers, right, who are home. Maybe they want to make a few extra bucks.
1: Yeah.
0: So I have one in my building who's been taking care of my dog when I go away, and it's so much cheaper.
1: That's smart.
0: Yeah. So look for high schoolers in your area who are, you know, maybe looking to get some extra dollars. And then tips, I feel like this always kills you. You forget about tips when you go away.
2: A lot of those service workers, they depend on those tips.
0: Oh, my gosh.
1: Haley, 100%. Thank you.
0: Thank you.
3: Thank you so much. Her book, Future Rich Person, is out now.
2: I can't wait to meet Mr. Dow Jones. There is still to come an exclusive conversation with the co-founder of Elf Cosmetics, who gave up a life a lot of folks dream about to follow his faith. He's here to share why he did it and his new life as a Catholic priest. Then later, we've got actress Zoe Deutsch stopping by, sharing her sweet new movie. And we'll talk her joining the world of Minions. Third hour of the day will be right.
4: 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And that's the sound of a fraud alert from Wells Fargo flagging a charge for a pricey restaurant in Paris. Considering Claire isn't in Paris right now, that seemed odd to the bank and to Claire. Two taps later, Claire says nope to the charge, and Wells Fargo is on the case. However you make money work, Wells Fargo can work with that.
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0: We are back with a really exciting exclusive interview with a man who traded in a high net worth for a higher calling.
1: In the early 2000s, Scott Vincent Borba was a makeup mogul. He co-founded the billion-dollar e.l.f. cosmetics empire.
2: Then he had a moment of enlightenment 12 years ago and began a long journey to become a Catholic priest. And this morning, he joins us for his first live interview as an ordained priest, Father Scott Vincent Borba. Good morning.
3: Oh, thanks for joining us. Thank you for having me. It's a pleasure. Yeah.
2: It's so terrific having you. And you said that, in a way, this is a full circle moment, because you were on the show to talk about your company.
3: Actually, no, I was never on this show, but started out with Preston being on television before. Mm-hmm. So God, I was telling you that God sanctified this whole route to mm-hmm. bring me back now to glorify his name versus to glorify myself or idolize, yeah. you know, the businesses that I was creating. Yeah. So,
2: and you had this awakening you would have these fancy parties and you were having a party and all of a sudden you felt this emptiness.
3: Yes. So what happened was, during my height, I just had a renovated house I finished in the Hollywood Hills, and I had a party, and I was so void of love and happiness. Mm. And I looked around and I told myself, like, if this is what God created me for, is just to be a hedonist, right? Just to make money and to live life yeah. and to party and then repeat. I said, why did he create me? Why did he create the human race? And so I then was given the grace by God to look up to the ceiling at that time and say, God, help me to be the man you created me to be. And that moment was my conversion. Wow. And what that meant was St. Michael came into the room. Mm. He suspended time. He gave me an enlightenment of soul, which showed me that actually my soul was in hell. And I was living in hell on earth already because of all the decisions and all the bad yeah. things I did. Even though I thought I was a good person is not enough to be a good person. God showed me that his love and mercy is bigger than your past. Mm-hmm. It's bigger than his plans for you. It's bigger than what you could ever imagine. And he can take a broken person and change it. Yeah. And so that moment, what happened was I packed my bag. Mm-hmm. I kicked everyone out. I went down to a hotel room at the bottom of the hill, and I never went back to my house.
1: Wow. Mm. And I hear yeah. you made quite the first impression when you first showed up to, you know, follow this new path.
3: Yeah. So what happened was my vocation director, Father Dan Avila, I drove up in my Maserati.
0: As one does.
3: I didn't know any better. I just thought putting yourself out there, right, as your best. You know, I had my suit on, my hair slicked back, thinking that, that's what you do in an interview as in the secular world. He opened the door and he looked out and he said, what the heck? He said, we have so much work to do, right? And so that was the moment when I knew that I needed to recalibrate my whole life. There's no way that I was going to do God's will if I didn't literally mourn and change drastically.
0: Yeah. Father, for those of us who are still, you know, sort of, I guess, very much in this rat race, people watching and listening, more, earn.
3: Yeah.
0: What piece of advice would you have for them?
3: Okay. And I prayed a lot about this, right? Since a person like me, a big sinner that God has taken from the spiritual gutter, right? He wants us to know that he is real, he's alive, and he is intimately active in this world. There is no sin that he cannot forgive. Mm. And what's so beautiful about this is that the mercy of God, he just wants us to repent, come back to him. He wants us to know that if we put him first, he will not only give us everything we want in this life, but prepare us for the next life, because I know the truth. I didn't know this before. I was a Catholic, but I did not know the truth. The truth is that we're placed on this earth as a test to reject him or not. Yeah. And that either is warranting heaven or hell. And I didn't know that. I didn't live that. Yeah. I didn't believe that he was real and that he was part of all the workings of this world. But he showed me the reality of it. And I pray that I wouldn't want any of the people to see their soul like they saw mine, and yeah. I want to help save every single soul to get back to heaven.
0: You are, Father.
4: Wow. Father, you are. Incredible story. Thank you.
3: It's such a pleasure to be
0: what
3: here, guys.
0: What a testimony.
3: Yeah.
2: We appreciate you so much.
0: Yeah. Still to come here on a Monday morning, actress Zoe Deutsch. She is live here in Studio 1A. She's filling us in on her sweet new rom-com, and also joining the world of Minions. And then later, look who's swinging by Studio 1A, Dylan Dreyer. U.S. Women's Open champion Nelly Korda. She's live to tell us about the moment that she's called a dream come true. We'll do that more when the third hour of today comes.
5: This is the sound of Claire cooking dinner at home. And that's the sound of a fraud alert from Wells Fargo flagging a charge for a pricey restaurant in Paris. Considering Claire isn't in Paris right now, that seemed odd to the bank and to Claire. Two taps later, Claire says nope to the charge, and Wells Fargo is on the case. However you make money work, Wells Fargo can work with that.
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0: morning, we are catching up with actress Zoe Deutsch. You might recognize her from the rom-com Set It Up with Lucy Liu, Taye Diggs, and Glenn Powell, or the Clint Eastwood-directed film Juror Number 2.
1: Well, now she's starring in the new Netflix movie Voicemails for Isabel, Zoe playing a young woman who loses her sister, but she keeps her spirit alive by leaving her messages every day.
2: And eventually those messages lead to a new connection.
3: You're gonna tell me that this is dumb, but whatever. I have this stupid fantasy that someone's gonna come and sit down next to me, like a Meg Ryan, and we start talking about our days and the weather, which makes no sense because it's always foggy. Maybe I offer him half my sandwich. Lock eyes and it happens. We just know.
2: Oh, Zoe. Welcome
3: you guys,
2: back.
3: Thank you for having me. What a morning to be here.
2: Right.
3: Wild. The Knicks, a priest. Yes. We are blessed. We are
2: today's show.
0: Tequila and
2: Greece. Today's show.
3: Tough to follow. Tough to follow. I'm so happy to be here, though, you guys. What a morning.
2: It's a rom-com.
3: Yes.
2: But it's also about sisterly love.
3: Yeah, it's a sister love story at its core.
2: And you've got an older sister. How much did you draw on your own dynamic?
3: Well, she's my best friend in the entire world. Aww. So when I read this, I just fell in love with it because I love my sister so much. Mm. Yeah. And the premise is it's about a girl who's coping with the loss of her sister and is sending her voicemails chronicling her life and dating and the chaos of everything. And unbeknownst to her, the number gets reassigned to a man named Wes who starts listening to her and falls in love with her.
0: Yeah.
3: Yeah.
0: So you're sending you're leaving voice messages, you're also saving some that you have received.
3: Yes.
0: In real life, are there any voicemails that you save? I know I save all the ones from my dad.
3: Yeah.
0: They're the same voicemail every time, but I save every time.
3: That's funny. I have one from my grandma that I listen to all the time.
1: No.
3: She's no longer with us, but it is one of my most prized possessions for sure. That, and I have 399 unlistened to voicemails. So if any of my friends and family are watching, they're like, oh, so you do listen to your voicemails. You do know you have that in your phone.
0: Just not new ones.
3: Yeah, all the gens, everyone's like, voicemails, what's that?
2: Yeah.
3: They're like voice notes, but they save.
0: I don't listen to voice notes either.
1: No. It's funny, you just talked about your grandmother. My grandma, when we first got those machines with the tape, she didn't quite get the concept. So I'd pick up the phone, I'd play the machine, and she'd go, Grandma, Grandma, Grandma! Okay, we know.
3: I'm going to try that.
1: So,
3: I like that. Wake them up. Right?
1: I love that in this movie, you play a pastry chef.
3: I do.
1: Are you a good baker? Or did you have to train for this?
3: I love to cook, but I am not a baker. So I was like, I think this is an opportunity to get some classes paid for by Netflix. Sorry, Netflix. No, it was great research. I got to take a bunch of classes and learn how to bake a little bit more.
0: Are you better now?
3: I'm a little bit better.
0: Okay.
3: I just am too, like, I'm a little ADHD for it. You know, you have to be so precise.
1: Which is really good in a sense for a baker because you've got to follow every
3: checklist. That's true.
2: Congratulations are in order, by the way. You're joining the Minions and Monsters.
3: Yes!
2: You're part of the Minions universe now.
3: I am so excited. I am a super fan. I love the Minions. Also, I saw there's a Minions little poster outside this room.
2: Of course.
1: Yeah. That's right.
2: Of course.
3: We're on brand. Like you guys are fans over here, too.
1: Oh, and banana!
2: I knew it was coming.
1: Banana!
2: I knew it was coming.
1: Banana!
3: I love it so much.
1: And what's great, you've joined the world of Minions, but there are two new Minions, Henry and James.
3: Yeah, that's me.
1: There you are outside.
3: So, I got to see the movie last week. I was like, can I please see it early? Like, I want to see it.
2: I'm in the movie.
3: Well, I didn't even pull that. I was just like, can I please see it? And so me and my friends dressed up in those Minions costumes.
1: Very impressive. Well, you know how much you miss them. So we wanted to bring a couple of your friends here. So Henry and James, come on
2: now. We've got the new Minions.
1: We've got the new Minions.
3: No way.
2: Oh,
1: yes.
2: Hey.
1: Yes. Yes, this way, guys. Here, come on.
2: Yeah,
1: I don't want you to trip on the cable.
2: Yeah, be careful. They're new to Studio 1A.
1: That's right. There you go.
2: Oh, my goodness.
1: And we got a little Minion swag.
3: Oh.
1: Gerard, if you could bring that out as well.
3: No way.
2: Look at that.
1: There you go.
3: Oh, my God.
2: They wanted to welcome you to the family.
3: Oh, my gosh.
0: Is that the fart blaster?
1: There you go.
2: That is the fart blaster.
1: That's right.
3: Can I touch you?
0: My kids love that.
3: Oh, this is so exciting.
2: I love the new Minions.
3: Also, all the merch.
2: Thank you
3: How'd
2: for
3: you
2: being
3: guys get
2: here. Do you high five?
0: It's a universal thing.
1: That's right. And here's, here's an interest. Do you know?
3: I'm like, I'm in it. I didn't get this.
1: That's
3: Why
1: right.
3: do you get
1: So, Zoe, do you know how you tell Henry and James apart?
3: How? Oh.
1: Okay. Henry, two syllables, two I's. James, one syllable, one I.
2: That's easy. Yeah. That's a little fun fact.
1: It's a little today. Yeah. Today, it's a universal today tip.
2: Henry, thank you. James, thank you.
4: Thank you.
2: Zoe, thank you as well.
1: You are delightful.
2: Thanks for loving your friends.
4: This is a dream.
1: I hope you use the fart blaster in good health.
2: Voicemails for Isabel, meanwhile. That will be out on Netflix this Friday.
0: June 19th. So exciting.
4: Yay.
0: All right, coming up, it was a short putt with high stakes. The moment Nelly Korda sealed the U.S. Women's Open. And we have the champ live in Studio 1A to tell us all about what was going through her head. Then later, we're going to brush up on the best oral care products to add to your routine, including a toothbrush that uses light to make teeth white.
1: You want to give them a hug?
2: Oh, you can
1: there
2: hug
1: you
2: them.
1: Go.
2: You can hug them.
0: Oh, so sweet.
4: Yay, you guys.
5: 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Two taps later, Claire says nope to the charge and Wells Fargo is on the case. 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
9: And it's happened. It just curled in, but Nelly Korda has the greatest title in the game. She's a U.S. Women's Open champion.
1: Wow, what an unforgettable moment. American superstar Nelly Korda's putt to win the U.S. Women's Open earlier this month.
2: Talk about cool under pressure, too, by the way. Nelly's a four-time major champion, Olympic gold medalist, and the LPGA's top-ranked golfer.
0: And we are so thrilled to have her here with us in Studio 1A. Nelly, good morning. Congratulations.
10: Good morning. Thank you for having me.
0: I mean, it wasn't a long putt,
10: no.
0: But it ended with a little flare. My heart started racing. What are you feeling in that moment standing over that putt?
10: Absolutely nothing. Really? I could not feel my hands. I was so nervous. Absolutely, I did not feel anything in my body. I was just like, okay, do not miss it right. Do not miss it right. And I pulled it a little. Nice little ice cream swirl. Yeah. And at the end of the day, it was ended up at the bottom of the cup, and that's what matters. That is what matters.
2: Fourth career major, also for folks who aren't familiar, I mean, this is the national championship for women's golf.
10: Yeah.
2: What did that victory mean to you on a personal level?
10: Honestly, so back in 2014, I qualified for my first U.S. Women's Open. I was 13 years old at Sebonic, not too far from here. And it was where I realized, like, this is what I want to do for the rest of my life. I stepped onto that range with the best players in the world. I play practice round with Michelle Wee, the defending champion. And I was like, this is what I want to do for the rest of my life. So every year I played in the U.S. Women's Open, I had this, like, dream, right, of back in what I realized in 2014. And I put always a little bit of pressure on myself. But when that putt went to the bottom of the cup, I was like, everything that I worked for, everything that I dreamed about, like, it just came true.
2: Oh, man.
1: Wow.
2: Chills.
1: How many people can say that?
10: Yeah, it's a pinch me moment, for sure.
1: Is there anything you would tell that young woman from 2013, now knowing what you know now, you'd say to her?
10: ride the waves, ride the roller coaster, and dream big. Work hard, put your head down, and just dream big and go after what you want, yeah, for sure, because it's always possible.
0: I get to see you every year at the HGV Tournament of Champions. We don't play together because you're at the top. I mean, you won it this year, and I'm literally at the bottom. But I know you offer a lot of golf tips to your friends, like LeBron James, who, yeah, you know, is a big fan of yours. So if I were to show you,
10: oh, okay, here we go,
0: swing.
2: Are we doing, yeah, this right,
10: are
2: now?
10: Are we doing it?
0: Is there any advice? I got to take
1: of
0: advantage.
1: Of course, please. Yes. Why wouldn't you?
10: Of course.
0: If you watch this, is there any advice you could actually give me? Just,
1: oh,
0: it's in slow mo.
1: I thought that's how you golfed.
10: Well, one, you're in the rough. Come on.
4: That's literally where she plays from.
1: I guess the first bit of advice, don't go in the rough.
10: Yeah, well,
0: that's tip number one.
10: I would say that you kind of go out at your backswing. You have to kind of feel like you're going more in.
0: Okay.
10: So you're, like, lifting a lot. Use your lower, like, use your upper body, your core a little bit,
0: okay,
10: more. Like, engage that because you're being really lifty with your arms, mm-hmm, and it's very hard to time that up again and again.
0: Okay. That's because it's all the swing thoughts in my head. Lift arms, go this way, go, yeah, twist.
10: It's not a complicated.
2: Remember that time the national champ gave you, like, golf tips?
0: I know. On TV. Tip one, that's, don't go in the rough.
2: I love that. You're the best.
10: I'm sorry.
1: I could have told you that. I don't even golf.
0: It's so great to have you here. Yeah. Thank you so much, and congratulations
10: on
0: everything.
10: Thank you so much. Thanks for having me.
1: Oh, wow. All right. 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You can't handle the tooth. We're going to take care of those pearly whites when the third hour of today comes right back.
2: Jean Shalit smiling.
0: I know. Please.
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1: you. Good morning.
2: Welcome back, Zoe.
0: Okay, so how did you guys pick this stuff?
1: So NBC Select has many years of testing oral care products. So we decided, because it is National Oral Health Month, to round up a list of our 50 favorites, dentist approved, to help you create an oral care routine you'll actually want to stick to.
2: Okay. What is it about this toothbrush that you love so much?
1: Okay,
2: or
1: so
2: that they love so much?
1: Yes. So you can't talk about oral care without talking about toothbrushes. Dentists we spoke to said there's two big mistakes people make when brushing. The first is they don't brush for long enough. And the second is that they use toothbrushes with bristles that are too hard, which can damage the teeth and gums. This is our solution. It is the Snow LED whitening toothbrush. It is a built-in two-minute timer and soft bristles. Plus, you found the secret. It lights up blue. It has that LED blue light to help whiten your teeth. So you're whitening as you brush, one less step for your oral care.
2: That's really cool.
1: Yeah.
2: It's not ridiculously expensive.
1: No, it's a good price.
0: So what do you put on your toothbrush?
1: Yes, that's right. So Sensodyne is an NBC Select favorite brand. It has ingredients that not only help fight cavities, but also helps reduce sensitivity. Mm. So this one really stood out to us, though, because it also has gentle whitening benefits. People with sensitive teeth say that this one doesn't cause that discomfort and any
3: of
1: that sensitivity.
3: Yeah, you get like those sharp zings.
1: Exactly that. And the more that our testers use this, the less they felt like their teeth were sensitive to hot, cold, sweet, and acidic.
3: Oh.
1: Very useful.
3: Well, that's great.
1: Yeah.
3: Okay. This looks like a science project.
1: I know, right? I totally agree. So instead of having to buy a new bottle of mouthwash every single time you run out, you can actually refill this little jar right here.
2: That's
1: so
2: smart.
1: It comes with this empty bottle. Mm-hmm. It comes with the concentrate. It comes with water. Uh-huh. And then you add everything to this bottle. You give it a nice shake.
2: Yeah.
1: 90 rinses per bottle. And this concentrate actually is made with ingredients that help strengthen your teeth, according to the brand. Mm-hmm. It's infused with minty essential oils.
0: It smells good.
1: Our tester said it has that fresh breath feeling, and alcohol-free, so it won't dry out your mouth, and it helps reduce sensitivity just like
2: that.
1: Toothpaste. Yeah, this is a great one.
4: I want you to.
2: By the way, as soon as I was
4: we
2: like,
4: really love it.
2: I said, boom, there you go.
0: How do you clean your toothbrush?
1: Okay, so this is a little oral care game changer right here. This is the Brill, and it's a cover for your toothbrush, plus it has a built-in UVC light that helps sanitize your toothbrush head and kill most of the viruses and the bacteria that live on the toothbrush head, according
3: just
1: to the brand.
3: Just using light.
1: It's a three-minute little cycle. This is such a compact little tool. And all of our testers said it's just that upgrade that they didn't know that they needed, but they now can't live without. Plus, magnetic back. You just stick it on your mirror.
0: Oh, that's
1: how great is that?
0: Really
1: so then you can watch it go. Yeah.
2: Ooh.
1: Easy as pie.
2: And if you want to whiten your teeth, they say these are the best strips?
1: They are. So most at-home teeth whitening strips are made with peroxides. Like we said, it can cause some irritation, some sensitivity. Yes, that zing you were saying. So this is a peroxide-free alternative from the dentist-founded brand Lumino. We love these because they really do work. According to our testers, one of our producers has used them for years. Mm. She always gets compliments on her pearly whites. And they're actually they're good for sensitive teeth as well as veneers, according to the brand, which is pretty unique.
2: If you have veneers, never mind. Do you have to really...
1: Let's say you have veneers on the top, not the bottom.
2: Okay.
1: Everything can be, you know, the same color.
2: I'm most excited about this little thing.
1: Yes, I love this one, too. So this is the Slate Mini Flosser. Every dentist we spoke to said flossing once a day is essential to your oral care routine. But did you know it's also connected to heart health, according to studies?
2: Yes, last year.
1: Last
3: week.
1: So this is a 3-in-1 flosser. So it's reusable. You can actually replace the head, rinse off the little thread between you, uses, and then you use this little cover to keep it clean. It stands itself up as well. And beyond having the flosser, you see these little teeth right there? They help scrub those gums, and then the back is the tongue brush.
2: It's a 3-in-1.
1: It's a 3-in-1.
2: Who
1: doesn't
2: want
1: that?
2: How do we go?
0: Zoe, thank you so much. To shop these picks and check out the full list of best oral care products, scan the QR code or head to today.com.
3: Don't floss on TV. That is
0: shop.
2: Oh, it's gross to you.
0: Here's a little fact. Dylan Dreyer doesn't like when people can't watch people brush their teeth.
3: No, and every TV show, every movie always has a scene of somebody.
0: That's right. 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
1: From the heart of New York City,
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1: and Chanel.
0: We got it.
1: With today's guest, NBA champions Jalen Brunson, Mikal Bridges, and Josh Hart, plus actress and comedian Kate McKinnon and her

0: For joining me today and joining all of us. I'm not sure we have ever had a crowd this big unless there was a huge concert. Oh, wait, did your mic go?
1: I don't know where I guess.
0: Oh, wait, Jalen Dunn have a mic.
1: I'll take that.
0: Yeah. Okay, now okay. He does. All right, guys, what does it feel like in this moment, Jalen? I mean, this. They have said you brought 8 million New Yorkers together, this team. A city that loves to celebrate, what does it feel like?
1: I don't know yet. I don't know. We're still in the midst of celebrating a little bit. But
0: okay. All right. So that final buzzer goes off, Mikhail. Like, what is that moment like together as a team? I know that around New York, people were celebrating. What was going through your mind?
2: There's so much. Just so happy. I think I sprint and ran right to OG. Just a blessing, honestly. Just to be in a moment, and I think just all of us worked so hard to get here. It means so much to us. Mm-hmm.
0: Josh, how did y'all celebrate? Any tequila? Y'all were in Texas. Was there a margarita hat?
3: Yeah, we had some tequila, some Patron, some wine. There was a couple of drinks.
0: You guys have been together since college. This is not your first championship together. Does that make it extra special?
3: Okay, but
1: No. It's a lot more special knowing that me and Mikhail have one more than Josh. It's a lot more special, but I thought
0: Josh was your best friend.
1: No. No. That's all a facade. But it's special knowing that that we were all, you know, when we were younger, we all had a goal of obviously trying to make it to the NBA. And then in that long-term goal, we were able to achieve something great in college.
0: Yeah.
1: And obviously me and Mikhail achieving something great twice, more than Josh. But
4: he was there to leave.
0: Yeah, Josh
1: came to support. Yeah. Josh came to support, but it's really awesome knowing that no matter what's the situation going on, you know, we all have each other's back. We all know that we all have love for each other, and not to continue to get on him, but
0: poor Josh.
1: He had a great text the other day, yesterday, and says, I don't know if I can say this in person because I may be emotional, but I really love you guys, and it really means the most to me to know that you guys are here doing this with me. So we have a special bond.
0: I love that. Yeah. One of the other things, Jalen, your dad played for the Knicks. I know that I was emotional watching the two of y'all hug. What is it like to have him on this ride with you?
1: I don't really know if I can put it into words, but knowing that he's been with me for these past couple of years consecutively has been amazing, because him being a journeyman in the NBA, he was all over the place on guaranteed contracts, and us being in South Jersey for most of my childhood, now he was always all over the place. So these last 4 years is the most consecutive, like, kind of like days where I've been with him. So I cherish this moment more than anything. And I was good. I felt great. I was excited. And then once I saw him is when I actually got emotional.
0: Yeah.
1: But it's something I wouldn't trade for anything.
0: Okay. What is the song that gets y'all pumped before you go out, before game 5?
2: 50 Cent.
0: Which one?
2: Life's on the Line.
0: I like it. Josh?
3: For Christ Alone, 2819 Church. Mm. I don't get it.
0: I love it.
1: I would say any Bieber song from Swag 2.
0: I know, I heard you're a Bieber fan. Okay, well, since you guys won the championship in 5 games, we thought we'd play a game called Knicks in 5. So, okay. Oh, Like, everything's a chant, by the way. Okay, we have some rapid-fire questions for you. The first one, the games were packed with celebrities. Who was your most surreal celebrity encounter? Mikhail?
2: For me, it's always going to be Ben Stiller. Always.
0: Ben Stiller.
2: Always. Joni Lopchachi.
3: For me, it probably either Ben or Jimmy Fallon.
1: I have to say Mariska.
0: Yeah, I was going to say, if you didn't say Mariska.
1: I have to say Mariska.
0: I wanted to surprise you with her today. I thought that that'd be great. She loves you so much.
1: I mean, I love her too. It's the feeling's mutual.
0: Okay, Jalen was named the MVP of the game, or of the series. Who is going to be the MVP of the parade?
3: Jose.
1: I'll say Jose, Jeremy, Tyler. Maybe Mitch.
0: How come? They just love to party?
1: Not necessarily. I just think like
3: they're just young, man. They're young. They're going to have fun.
0: Okay, Josh and Jalen, y'all like to joke like you already had that you're not friends. Now that you're champions, can you finally admit that y'all are besties? Can we do it right here on this television show right now? Let's break some news, people.
3: Like, you always have, like, work best friends, you know what I mean? When you go to school and, like, you got a friend there, and then when he's not there, you're like, dang, where is he at? But when you go home, you're like, you don't think about him? Like, that's like us, you know what I mean?
0: Jalen, can you admit it? I feel like it's time.
1: I was ready to admit it, but after hearing that, I'm good.
0: Y'all, Taylor Swift was at your game last week. There is a rumor she is getting married at Madison Square Garden. Y'all think it's a good venue? Y'all spent a lot of time there.
1: Great venue.
3: Yeah, it was good.
1: A lot of great things happen there. You know, when we're down one and you miss wide open layups.
0: Even a work best friend moment.
3: For me, I wanted to set up an epic, you know, last possession. And we wouldn't have that OG tipping without that missed layup. So I was like, you know what?
2: I can't.
3: Yeah, you know what I mean?
0: Yeah.
3: I was willing to, you know, to sacrifice that layup so OG could get the tip in. So I was trying to be a good teammate.
0: You knew they were going to start chanting OG, OG, OG, OG, OG, OG. Okay, there are a lot of New York songs. Which one do you think is the best one? Empire State of Mind or New York, New York? Here's Empire State of Mind.
1: Honestly, there's a TikTok sound of both.
0: Oh, really? There's a mashup?
1: There's a mashup. Yeah. And it starts with Frank Sinatra and this one, so.
0: And that's your song?
1: That's my go-to answer.
0: Okay, I like it. What are y'all going to do next? I mean, I know y'all have a lot of press.
3: Sleep?
0: Champions don't sleep.
3: I'm tired.
2: So hard, baby.
0: Are y'all tired? Are you tired?
2: That shot woke me up a little bit. That shot took earlier kind of woke me up.
0: You took a shot of...
1: Yeah, you took a shot? Not...
0: Why didn't you give us a shot?
5: At 9 o'clock? Call the hotline.
0: Jalen, Josh, Mikhail, we are so proud of you. Thank y'all so much for being here.
1: Thank you.
0: To see y'all on Thursday at the parade. Coming up next, actress and comedian Kim McKinnon and her sister Emily Lynn. Their hit show Heads Will Roll is back for another season.
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0: For 11 seasons, we watched Kate McKinnon take on all kinds of characters as a cast member on Saturday Night Live. But you might not know that her sister, Emily Lynn, is also hilarious. They have a popular, you don't even know what they're doing right now, popular scripted show called Heads Will Roll on Audible. It's a fairy tale satire set in medieval times. And here is a look at their characters.
9: My purse contains all sorts of normal girlish things like lip gloss and eyeshadow.
10: She clearly switched our purses backstage because those are my things. And what she has is a human brain and several severed fingers.
9: Careful with those.
0: Okay. Well, yeah, you guys were pawing at each other.
11: Well, we're very close.
0: We're close.
12: It's perverse.
11: We're sisters. We're very, very close. Very close. We're 5 years apart, and we're very, very close.
0: Well, we love sisterhood. My sister is my best friend, too.
12: It's a special relationship.
11: Was it always thus?
0: It was not.
11: Sister?
0: There was a period where it was not thus. Mm-hmm. There was a period where we fought, but we've come back to each other. Mm-hmm. Did you ever fight, the two of you?
12: Oh, no.
11: We had one fight.
12: And it was pretty rough.
11: Emily got bed bugs.
12: Yeah.
11: And I said
12: this to was
11: her,
12: many years ago.
11: Many years ago.
12: This does not stand now.
11: Yeah. And I said to Emily, you can't come over until you get an exterminator. And that was a big fight.
12: And it nearly broke us.
11: It nearly broke us. But that, she got it.
0: I can't tell if this is real or not.
11: No, we don't. We've never fought. We never had one fight. That was our fight. It was over bedbugs.
0: It was over bedbugs.
11: And I was cruel. And I'm sorry.
0: I like that you're giving a public apology.
11: Thank you.
0: Okay, so
11: we're very close.
0: You guys work together on this project, Heads Will Roll.
11: Yes.
0: You play a queen.
11: A medieval evil queen.
0: Yes.
11: In the vein of Maleficent and all other great medieval queens.
0: Yes.
12: And I play her ditzy raven minion.
0: Okay. Of course.
11: Yes.
0: Now tell us about this season. What goes down? I know that you need an heir.
11: Yes. So Queen Mortuana has to produce an heir before her 40th birthday or something bad will happen. And Jojo, her raven minion,
12: gets an elective surgery.
0: a wig surgery, right?
12: A wing job.
0: And
12: it does not work out for her, and she becomes a toad.
11: She's cursed into a toad.
12: And so she needs to find true love's kiss to get turned back into a bird.
11: Yes, it's dealing with that. And this is our second season of this show.
0: Yes.
11: It's an audio sitcom. You want a sitcom? You're in your car. What are you going to do?
0: Yes.
11: Hello. Turn on Audible.
0: It's like another choice for a podcast or for an audio book, right?
11: Yes.
12: It harkens back to an old radio play.
0: Yes.
11: This was an extremely popular form, and it's now becoming popular again, and it's so exciting because you're in your car. You can't watch anything.
0: No, and actually, I've heard, we're going back to sort of that type of telling stories, the oral storytelling, which is the original form. Now, how did you two work together? I heard there's one place in particular you like to work.
12: So we often find ourselves in the morning in bed, and never to leave the bed.
11: In the afternoon in bed,
12: it's all in bed.
11: And we're very
0: typing,
11: close.
0: Yes,
13: typing. Like this. Yeah,
11: we had the best time.
0: You just got married.
12: I did.
0: And
12: it was so normal. I did something normal for once in my life.
0: You got married.
13: Yeah. I never did.
0: Okay, well, that's okay.
13: Yeah.
0: But you did marry them.
11: Yes, I am a minister. Few know this. I am a universal life minister.
12: And ceremonial robes.
11: I have many
0: robes. I see your robe there. And you also had a binder, it seems.
11: I have a special leather binder, and I have my credentials are available should you need any officiating.
0: Well,
11: and I'm
0: like, we like to do weddings here on the plaza. Would you really be open to that? No.
11: Give a call. Make the call. Yes.
0: You left the city and you live in undisclosed woods. We called it in the note today. It was like undisclosed woods, which I loved. What is life like?
11: It's a beautiful life. I am growing a lot of food right now. Honestly, too much food. It's become sort of a full-time job. It's strawberry week this week. And if you don't get to those strawberries, the minute they turn red, the slugs will get them.
12: Is that
11: then,
12: right?
11: Yes. Oh, and you can see the tracks where the slugs have eaten through.
0: Do you go and visit in the woods?
12: Oh, I sure do.
0: You do?
12: Oh, yeah.
0: Is that where you worked on this project?
11: Yep.
0: Do you have any animals?
12: I have two cats, Simon and Ruthie. They are named after the two youngest kids from Seventh Heaven. and they don't show well to people who come over, but God, they're loving to us.
11: I can't believe.
12: Yeah.
0: Because why are they not even loving to your sister, who is your very close
12: friend? They're violent.
11: They hate their aunt.
12: I think they're narcissists. I hate them. I love them. I hate them.
0: Well, I have two cats too. One presents well, the other only with people he really trust. Well, I hear you brought me a little something.
11: Oh, yes. I brought you some treasures of the garden.
0: Wow, look at this.
11: Yes. So this is this. Here, you can have this, this dirty bee.
12: It's a single bee.
0: Thank you
11: and
0: for this single bee.
11: And here's some of the strawberries. And this is some dirty dirty lettuce.
0: Wow. Wait, the strawberries look good. Are they washed?
11: No.
12: Yummy!
11: A slug has been on them, and that's what you just ate. And here
0: are
11: some flowers.
0: Beautiful flowers.
11: This is arugula that's gone to seed.
0: That's arugula?
11: Uh-huh. And this is a plant. This is one of my favorite plants, and it's called hairy vetch.
0: Hairy what?
11: Hairy vetch. It's the name of the plant. It's a legume used as a cover crop.
0: I don't think you can say hairy vetch on morning tea.
11: Well, I just...
12: Sorry.
11: This is my dirty bee.
0: Thank you for all of this.
11: Thank you for eating.
0: Produce. I really appreciate it.
11: See, the slug... A slug has been on that.
0: Oh.
11: You know, that's...
0: Wow, that's an interesting looking strawberry, too. I really appreciate it.
11: They're not market worthy, but they're fine.
0: But they're worthy for me.
11: Yes, yes.
0: Thank you all so much. Congratulations on this project.
11: Thank you so much.
0: Season 2 of Heads Will Roll will be available on Audible June 25th. Coming up next, from the Knicks victory parade to World Cup watch parties, we're going to show you how to step up your spectator style right up to this. 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
0: From the NBA Finals to the World Cup, spectator style is having a moment, but comfort is key. And here to show us some game day looks is fashion creative director Rajni Jacques. Hi.
18: Hi, Jenna.
0: I mean, we're all a little bit hungover from the Knicks,
18: I mean,
0: right?
18: The Knicks, the World Cup, there's so much happening. There's so much fun.
0: Yes.
18: And there's a lot of style to be had during these sports.
0: All right. Well, you said World Cup. Let's bring out your look for this couple for the World Cup. And tell us about what they are wearing. We have Fran and Franco here.
18: Yeah, so Fran is wearing a FIFA X Gap created by Luigi from Brooklyn Circus. America, Team USA jersey. They won 4-1 against Paraguay. So
0: let's go.
18: Let's go. And then pant of the moment is a capri pant. And cute. Then we paired it with a nice little kitten heel from Madewell. And the thing is with sports style, it doesn't have to be boring. You can elevate it a bit.
0: Yeah, I mean, that's what you did. You elevated it with the bottom, with the look.
18: Yeah, and the little belt.
0: Franco's look.
18: So Franco is Team Brazil. This is the official Brazil jersey for Nike. And then we paired it with, you know, Uniqlo, utilitarian shorts. And then we had to match the top to the bottom. Okay. So if you see the green swoosh on this Nike sneakers, matches the green swoosh on the top. So looking good and ready to see a game.
0: And that sort of helps elevate it. Okay, well, thank you, guys. Okay, we just talked about it. The Knicks have won. Now they have the parade on Thursday.
18: Let's see
0: a look for the ticker tape parade.
18: Yeah.
0: And we have Aletha here. Look how great she looks.
18: So, Aletha, we went simple just with a numbered jersey from Aritzia, but it's fashion and function at the same time. So instead of a purse, bring a fanny pack.
0: Yes.
18: It's easy.
0: Are fanny packs still in?
18: Yes, they are. Like, don't tell, if anyone tells you they're not, they're wrong. They are. And then she's wearing it with the wedge heel from Vince Camuto. But the cool thing about Aletha is you have to see her nails. Go Knicks, go. Go Knicks, go. And so she is matching Ernest's Knicks shirt.
0: Yes.
18: They are the NBA champions. And so, like, you have this cute couple looking great. The really cool thing is the see-through bag. You know when you're going to stadiums and stuff and
0: you have to have
18: something see-through. So he's got his water, he's got maybe a towel. And again, fashion and function can go lovely together.
0: Tell us about the cargo pants too. They're great.
18: The cargo pants are from Uniqlo. And what I love about them, they're kind of the barrel jeans.
0: Yes.
18: So it has a barrel look.
0: Yeah.
18: But obviously you could put your wallet inside, anything inside. It's just a really, really great look that can take you summer, honestly, any season.
0: Okay, y'all are ready for the parade. Too bad it's not today. Thank you, guys. Okay, and our final couple is serving effortless sideline looks. This could be for, like, watching your kids play sports, hanging
18: baseball,
0: out.
18: Going to their baseball, basketball, whatever game. But again, like, sporty fashion doesn't have to be boring.
0: Okay.
18: And so, you know, with her, we have the satin shorts with a little bit of lace. She also has a satin camisole under it. And then we just took a button down from Quince and tied it. And then with him, again, like, you have the casual cool. It's all about breathable fabrics. Mm-hmm. So he's not going to be hot. They're all airy. And then we have a button down where he just puts it over. He's casual. So
0: it's also good, so it's not too much sun.
18: Yes, exactly. He's covered up. They're both covered up. It's also looking so great.
0: Mm-hmm. Y'all look great. Okay, can we bring out all of our couples, please? Thank you so much. Thank you, honey.
18: Thank you.
0: They look great. Coming up next, y'all, we are going to play Get a Clue with the new twist. 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
1: It is time for one of our favorite games, and thanks to our sponsor, Amazon, we're playing a special grocery edition of Get a Clue, and our producer, Sean, is here to help host.
2: Hi, John.

0: fans?
1: Yes.
0: Let's
2: go. Just in case you weren't sure. Yeah. All right. So here's how it works. Jenna, you have an Amazon grocery bag in front of you filled with different items.
0: Okay.
2: You'll pull out one item at a time and give up to 3 one-word clues to each of our players here to get them to guess the item in front of you. Whoever one of you gets the most correct wins. We'll go one at a time.
0: Okay.
2: So, Jenna, pull out your item. Jennifer, you're up first.
0: Okay. We got this. Lock in.
2: Give your
0: okay,
2: first
0: here is
2: one
0: the item.
2: Clue.
0: They're all food, right?
1: Okay.
0: Guacamole.
1: Avocado.
0: Let's go!
1: Let's go, Jenna! Let's go!
0: Let's go!
2: All right, Cheryl, you're up next. Okay. Jenna, pull out your next item.
0: This is harder, but let's do it. Was that too high up? I hope not. Okay. Popeye.
1: Spinach.
0: Yes! Did you see it?
1: Wow.
2: Jennifer, you're up next. Why don't you tilt that bag a little bit towards you, Jenna, next time you pull that item out?
0: Yes, sir.
2: No, just making sure.
0: Okay. Agua.
1: Water?
0: Yes.
2: Wow.
0: Right.
2: Is that allowed? Here. Yeah, why not?
0: Gavin just gave me a bad look.
1: And she speaks Spanish.
0: Oh, good. Okay.
2: We know. All right, Cheryl, you're up next. Let's tie it up.
0: Oh, gosh.
1: Oh.
0: Sorry, did you see it?
1: I saw that.
0: Did you?
1: I did.
0: Okay,
2: what clue would you have given?
0: Cobb.
1: Corn.
2: That would have been good.
0: Okay.
2: All right, Jennifer.
0: Sorry, I'm going to pull it down you said. Okay.
2: That's good.
0: Citrus.
1: Orange?
0: Yeah. Oh, my gosh.
1: Yes.
0: This is going to be the shortest game in history.
2: Cheryl.
0: Okay, this is a little harder, Cheryl. Dairy.
1: Milk?
0: Queso.
1: Cheese.
0: Yes.
2: Yeah. Okay, great.
0: Okay, perfect. String cheese specifically.
2: Okay. All right. Well,
0: that's everything.
2: Right.
0: That was the fastest game. Y'all were so good.
2: We tied up. So, Jenna, why don't you tell them what they won?
0: Okay, you guys, thanks to our sponsor, Amazon. Both of you are going home with $500. Yes!
1: Oh,
0: I know. And we should mention, you guys, Amazon is hosting a sweepstakes giving 100 customers a chance to win $10,000 in free groceries and household essentials. 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Congratulations,
1: thank you.
0: Guys.
1: Thank you, Amazon.
0: And y'all get gift cards and I get some string cheese.
2: Absolutely.
0: It all works out. I'll give you one, too.
2: Oh, thank you so much.
0: Coming up next, an important conversation with author Kate Derge on a topic very close to her heart.
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4: 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Two taps later, Claire says nope to the charge and Wells Fargo is on the case. 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
4: 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Two taps later, Claire says nope to the charge and Wells Fargo is on the case. 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
0: Today, we are talking about navigating grief with a very special guest, my good friend, Kate Derge. Over the course of a few years, Kate lost both of her parents, and then she lost her 16-year-old daughter, Penny, to complications from a genetic condition. Kate says that the traditional books about grieving process didn't really resonate with her, so she decided to write her own book on the topic. It is a beautiful one, and it is called Reimagining Grief. Morning, Kate. I'm so happy you are here.
6: I'm so honored to be here.
0: So let's talk a little bit about Penny. I knew her.
6: Yes.
0: My girls loved her.
6: Yes.
0: Of course, here I go crying. And you're so strong. What do you

0: think Penny would think about what you've been doing over the last couple of years?
1: Penny was the brightest light with the biggest heart. And I think she's proud of what we're doing. And her wings, as we talk about wings, are so wide. So I think she's beaming down on us right now.
0: I know that for your whole family, the way that she lived has really inspired how you are living now.
1: Because Penny led every day with joy and positivity. And despite the 15 surgeries she had, 7 surgeries on her leg to fuse her broken tibia bone and 7 surgeries on her brain tumor that kept reoccurring, she approached every day with positivity and kindness and resilience.
0: Mm-hmm. This book is a beautiful manual for and all of us have grieved. You know, we all lived through COVID.
1: Yeah.
0: We've all experienced grief on a different level. And you just felt like as you were kind of discovering this new normal for you, you didn't see what you needed in a book. So you wrote one yourself.
1: Yes, who knew I would do this? But here I am.
0: Yeah.
1: And, you know, this is the result of the loss of my father to heart failure, my mother in a tragic car crash 5 days before Christmas, and losing our beautiful 16-year-old daughter, Penny. And when I went through each of those losses, people kept sending me these books that were so depressing.
0: Yeah.
1: And they were telling me how I was supposed to feel and that I was supposed to sit in it and that these stages of grief were just going to wash over me. And I didn't want to feel like that. I wanted to feel like I had agency and that I had control during an otherwise uncontrollable time in my life. And all three of those family members of mine lived big, beautiful, bright lives. And so I wanted to celebrate them.
0: You write about your dad and kind of a speech he gave you right before you got married.
1: Yeah.
0: And he said something to you that sort of could have been a throwaway line, but it actually has become a motto of your life, a mantra to how you live.
1: So the night before Chad and I, my husband, got married, my father pulled us aside and he said, you know what? You've lived a beautiful life. You have wonderful friends. You have wonderful family. But you will be challenged. And it's up to you how you play those cards you're dealt. And both Chad and I looked at each other and we're like, you're sort of killing our vibe here. We're about to go into our wedding weekend. But it was my dad's advice that stuck with me. And when Penny rolled off our bed at 4 months old and she fractured her tibia bone, and we raced up to hospital for special surgery here in New York, and we were given the diagnosis. Not only was it a fracture, but 1 out of 300,000 kids have a bowed tibia bone, congenital pseudarthrosis. And they said, it's so rare, we typically only see it under the umbrella of something called neurofibromatosis, NF. And there I was, holding Penny, looking at Chad, and I thought, how are we going to play these cards we're dealt? You know what? We're going to bedazzle her cast and we're going to accessorize the brace she wore every day for her life so that she lived a big, beautiful life. And that was through everything I went through was how are we going to play these cards we're dealt?
0: Yeah.
1: So when my father passed, it was that, you know, celebrate him. And when my mother's car crash happened 5 days before Christmas, we had a choice. I could sit in that car when I got the phone call saying that there's been an accident. And I called the hospital and they said, I'm so sorry to tell you she didn't make it. And I had talked to my mom that morning.
0: Yeah.
1: So how do you play those cards you're dealt?
0: Yes.
1: And that's what we've done with each instance.
0: You've chosen joy. You've chosen positivity.
1: Because it's a choice.
0: And it is a choice.
1: It is a
0: and
1: choice.
0: Sometimes it's not the easy choice.
1: No. It's not easy.
0: We all know the 5 stages of grief, which you say, like, you know, you're also such a doer. I feel like you probably weren't okay just, like, letting things roll over. Like, you needed to work with it. So you've taken those 5 stages and reworked them.
1: Yeah.
0: And your book describes 5 actions through grief that will kind of help people as they're grieving.
1: And to have agency over this, you know, devastating time. Because when you're grieving, you feel completely lost, isolated, and searching for answers. And so for me, I wanted to reimagine those 5 stages into actionable steps that we can take to move through grief.
0: So here they are.
1: Yeah.
0: They're connect with others, celebrate your loved ones.
1: Yeah.
0: Be open to signs, get moving, and turn pain into purpose. Let's talk about connecting with others.
1: Oh, my gosh.
0: Because, you know, you've done it so beautifully, but it can be hard because it sort of feels, you know, a lot of people probably just want to sit in their sadness.
1: Yeah.
0: Why is connection so important?
1: Because I think we as humans, we need each other, not only to move through life, but to move through loss. And so there is scientific research that says people who connect with others move through grief in a more comfortable fashion, mm-hmm. and they don't have that prolonged grief, anxiety, depression, PTSD. And so for me, it was important, especially for Penny. She was 16 years old. Her girlfriends had never had any loss in their life. So it was immediate that I was like, we got to bring everyone together because I don't want them to feel alone. And I don't want my boys to feel alone. And my community, we hadn't had loss like Penny's loss ever in my community.
0: Yeah.
1: So it was critical to bring everyone together.
0: It can be hard for people who, you know, are coming in with somebody that's gone through something really difficult.
1: Yes.
0: What is the best thing that people have said to you?
1: Oh, my
0: And
1: gosh.
0: What's your advice for somebody that wants to be there for a friend but feels uncomfortable?
1: And they don't know what to say.
0: Yes, exactly.
1: And that's, you find that with grief, is that sometimes people don't know what to say, so they don't say anything
0: yes.
1: at all. And my advice every time is just reach out. Even if you say, I'm here for you, I love you, my arms are wrapping around you, that's so much better than not saying anything at all.
0: Mm-hmm.
1: I also love when people share the stories. So when someone says to me, I'm so sorry, I'm like, okay, but what does that do for me? When
0: yes.
1: someone says, oh my gosh, I remember that time your mother, who is a belly dancer and a jazzercise instructor, when she did this, I love that because that keeps her alive. And that keeps that connection.
0: Yeah. You write a lot about signs. That's
1: another
0: stage. And I wish Chanel was here because you share the same sign, which is the butterfly.
1: Yeah.
0: Talk about how feeling Penny's closeness.
1: It's so beautiful. And that's why I do list it as one of the actions, because to keep your eyes open for the signs, and they come in. And so for us, for Penny, she wore this necklace every day of her life, and it says Penny on it. So the butterflies came in early, and we talk about how it's not your lifespan that matters, it's your wingspan. Mm-hmm. Because Penny lived more in her 16 years than most people do in 100. And so...
0: And you even had beautiful moments of, like, face. Like, you saw a rainbow.
1: Oh, all the time. I mean, butterflies outside of the window. Those moments where, you know, I shared the signs with Penny's girlfriends, and it meant so much to them. Because when they were having a tough day, they'd be out on, you know, the lacrosse field, and they'd text me, and they'd be like, I was really having a tough day. And all of a sudden, a butterfly would go by, and they'd be like, hi, Pen. You know, or you walk into a room, and there's a Penny on the floor.
0: Yeah.
1: I'm like, hi, Pen. So I know she's with me, Jenna. And you know this. Like, I know she lived her life's purpose in order for me to do this work, to be able to help others.
0: Okay, well, Kate, you're strong, and here I am. But you've created something really beautiful and meaningful. I hope everybody will get this book, pass it on to somebody that's hurting grieving. 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Thank you so much, Kate.
1: Thank you so much.
0: And we'll be back.
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0: Every so often, a TV show comes along that completely takes over your group chats, But once you finish it, you're left wanting more. So today we are kicking off a new segment called Because You Liked It. Or no, just Because You Liked. Dot, dot, dot. And the show everybody is obsessed with right now, and I myself as a middle-aged person is obsessed with, is Off Campus. It's about a music student and a hockey player who pretend to be dating, but it turns into a real romance. So because you liked Off Campus, here are a few shows you might want to binge. First up is Maxton Hall on Prime Video. It's a steamy German romance about a student and a wealthy heir whose worlds collide after she uncovers a secret involving his family, and they struggle to resist their growing attraction. Looks great. Next, we have Forever on Netflix. If you loved the romance and athlete-driven storylines of Off Campus, Forever gives you a similar vibe. It follows two former childhood friends and rising athletes whose reunion sparks an unexpected first love. It is packed with chemistry and heart. It is on Netflix. Lastly, we have Tell Me Lies on Hulu. The show is a little bit darker, and it follows a group of students whose relationships become tangled in secrets and obsession over the course of several years. It's intense, it's complicated, and it's filled with drama. We all like the romances. And of course, we have to give an honorable mention, which I'm sure many of you have already seen, to Heated Rivalry. 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

0: And that's going to do it for us today. Tomorrow, actors and writers Rashida Jones and Will McCormick will be here. Have a good Monday. We'll see y'all tomorrow. Bye.
1: The word that comes to mind is alive.
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3: When you walk in here and you see 40 people at 4 a.m. at about a 10, you can't help but feed off that. And you're like, whoa, what's the Studio One at?
1: People who literally are up all night to bring this show to you. There's not a morning I walk in here that I don't pinch myself and think I get to be here. People that watch the Today Show aren't just watching a show. They're people that are in the family. They're in our family.
3: They're allowing us into their homes every morning.
1: When we go out there and we get to meet people and they say, I love you, you feel like family, I always say, we feel like your family too. That's how we feel.
3: And they're so excited to be there. We get excited. We feed off that energy.
1: They're the reason we get up in the morning. It's the excitement of being part of something that's bigger than you. Good morning. Welcome to Today. We'll start with our breaking news.
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1: My best life is here at the Today Show.
3: Yeah. Summer energy on the closet. Next level.
0: Thanks, ladies.
3: We'll just get started, folks.
4: Best time of the morning.
3: And a good Monday morning to you. The U.S. and Iran finally reaching a peace agreement.
1: As the president heads overseas to face world leaders today, it is June 15th. This is Today. Breaking overnight, done deal. The U.S. and Iran agree to end fighting and reopen the Strait of Hormuz. The agreement, months in the making, set to take effect Friday. But still no resolution of what started the war, Iran's nuclear ambitions. What the president is saying as he heads to a summit of global leaders in France today. Fight night. The White House hosts a first-of-its-kind UFC fight to celebrate the president's 80th birthday and America's 250th anniversary. Fighters emerging from the Oval Office to take the ring with the first family front row. We'll have a closer look at this unusual event. Severe weather.
6: Look, it's coming down.
1: Powerful storms tearing across the country, causing damage and thousands of flight cancellations and delays.
7: The tarmac for hours.
1: Tens of millions already on alert for the next round. Al's got the full forecast. AM icon.
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1: We will remember Gene Shalit, a fixture on Today for 4 decades.
6: Oh, I love you, Gene Shalit. I love you.
1: And this morning, what made him so very memorable? All that plus sensational starts.
8: Fiorina!
1: World Cup fever sweeping the country after a near-perfect opening match for the U.S. Just ahead, we'll dive into the soccer hysteria as it enters week 2. And storming the ice.
8: The Hurricanes have won the Stanley Cup for the second time.
1: The Hurricanes crowned the kings of hockey. Oh, and basketball.
8: It's over. It's over.
1: New York still on a high from the Knicks' first title in more than half a century. The team returning home to a hero's welcome. And we will keep those good vibes going when the team's biggest stars come here and join us live for an unforgettable party on the plaza.
9: Check out Work for the Week, man. Let's celebrate as the city.
1: We'll do that today, Monday, June 15th, 2026.
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1: Happy everybody. Good morning. Welcome to today, 7 a.m. on the West Coast this morning. Did you have a good weekend?
3: You know what? I did have a pretty good weekend. I was in San Antonio for the game. But let me tell you, I had a good weekend. Knicks fans had a great weekend.
1: They
3: are still celebrating, still riding high. They're going to continue the celebration with us this morning.
1: Yeah, we're going to have five of the starters right here on our plaza. You think the plaza heard about it? I think they're ready for that.
3: We'll get to that huge celebration a little bit later. Meanwhile, the big story there in the West, extreme heat, record highs expected today with temperatures soaring into the 110s in some areas. We're going to check in with Al in just a bit.
1: All right, first, though, take a look at the White House. You can see that UFC Octagon still standing after last night's unprecedented event hosted by President Trump for his birthday and America's 250th.
3: Following that final match there on the lawn, the president departing for the G7 summit in France, and there he will work to sell that framework deal with Iran to end the war and reopen the Strait of Hormuz.
1: We have it all covered this morning. We're going to start with NBC's Keir Simmons, who's in the region, and we see that vital waterway behind him, the Strait of Hormuz. A lot of people wondering if this deal can stick. Keir, good morning to you.
5: Savannah, good morning to you. I'm told there were 17 hours of tense talks yesterday and that there will be more talks here in Doha this week, according to a regional official. But Savannah, this is a moment in history, potentially the beginning of the end of this conflict. This morning, both the US and Iran claiming victory, set to meet Friday to sign an agreement ending the war. President Trump writing, many presidents have tried to make peace with Iran and all have failed before me. And saying the deal will be signed and the Strait of Hormuz opened on Friday. Vice President Vance saying the agreement, which isn't yet published, means that Iran will never have a nuclear weapon and begins a new economic era if Iran complies.
11: It's going to mean a lot of prosperity, lower energy prices for the American people.
5: But Iran's deputy foreign minister saying the enemy was forced to request a ceasefire. All of our positions have been incorporated. And speaking from Tehran, a former Iranian commander telling NBC News there is little trust in President Trump.
12: Trump is the Supreme Leader.
5: While a key U.S. ally in the region may not be on board, this morning, Israel's right-wing Minister of National Security writing, Trump's agreement does not bind us. The announcement ended a tense day. Israel struck Beirut in Lebanon, saying it was targeting Iran-backed Hezbollah for earlier drone launches. President Trump then declaring that strike should not have happened. Now, Lebanon is part of the ceasefire, mediators say. While months after he embarked on the Iran war, in coordination with Israel, Trump telling the New York Times overnight, Prime Minister Benjamin Netanyahu is a very difficult guy, and telling Axios, I let him know, he has no expletive judgment. But the breakthrough is being welcomed this morning across Europe, Asia and the Middle East, with oil prices dropping and stock markets rallying. An Israeli official telling NBC News that Prime Minister Netanyahu is trying to seek a meeting with President Trump to discuss the Iran deal. Savannah, another moving part. How long will it take to get this a crucial waterway for oil shipments fully reopened? Savannah?
1: Okay, a lot of questions this morning. Keir, thank you very much.
3: And President Trump arrives at the G7 summit in the French Alps this morning, where he will look to sell that peace deal to fellow world leaders. His trip coming just a few hours after hosting a first-of-its-kind UFC event on the lawn of the White House, an event to mark his 80th birthday and America's 250th birthday. NBC's Kelly O'Donnell has that story for us. Kelly O, good morning.
13: Good morning, Craig. From hosting a mixed martial arts competition in the backyard of the White House to diplomacy on the world stage, the president as showman opened the doors to the White House for a multi-million dollar sporting event, the Ultimate Fighting Championship. And the president headed quickly to Europe and the G7 summit, where real world conflicts are on the agenda. After an adrenaline-fueled White House celebration,
14: big right hand.
13: Early this morning, present nearby Geneva, protests erupted in the streets. Thousands of demonstrators marched, some confronting police. The president at odds with many European allies over the Iran war and other issues, bouncing that deal and coming off a late night at the White House, a celebration of the nation's 250th anniversary. Bright lights and bruising mixed martial arts.
14: It's a huge right hand. Tuck is covering up. Big elbow. Wow.
13: Far from UFC's typical indoor competition, bright lights and bruising mixed martial arts.
14: It's a huge right hand. Tuck is covering up. Big elbow. Wow.
13: Far from UFC's typical indoor competition, the president and the UFC's Dana White appearing together. Longtime fight fan President Trump invited the UFC and its corporate sponsors to take over the White House grounds.
15: Got to thank President Trump for making this happen. Thank you, Dana, all the UFC, everybody. This is unbelievable.
13: Rooms steeped in history used for the locker room and show staging. A $60 million project that brought the UFC's eight-sided cage, the Octagon, to the White House under the Claw, taller than the famed presidential residence. Cabinet officials and dignitaries among the 4,000 guests to mark the nation's founding and the president's 80th birthday.
16: Freedom at the White House on Donald Trump's birthday. What an event.
13: The event, with a $60 million price tag, has faced some criticism from Democrats.
17: We're in an economic crisis, and he's playing the Great Gatsby with his big spectacles on the White House lawn.
13: But the president front and center after an unprecedented fight night set on public property. From aboard Air Force One, the president was posting about what he called the incredible success of the event and promising history-making fireworks for the 4th of July. Now, there will be a mood shift as he arrives in Europe, where the Iran conflict and the ongoing war with Ukraine will be key topics with G7 leaders. The White House also confirmed that the president spoke to Vladimir Putin this weekend. Craig?
18: Kelly O'Donnell for us at the White House. Kelly O, thank you.
1: Well, as Kelly just mentioned, severe weather delayed the start of that UFC event, and parts of the East Coast and South hit by strong thunderstorms. And that has led to thousands of airport cancellations and delays. Al's right here. We're going to get his forecast for the week in just a minute. But let's start with NBC's Sam Brock here in Manhattan with more on this. Sam, good morning.
19: Savannah, Craig, good morning. It has been a rocky combination of storms and heat smothering sections of the country. For those trying to fly through Houston, Savannah, both major airports under ground stop this morning due to thunderstorms, with more than 100,000 folks from Texas to the Northeast waking up with no power.
20: This morning, Americans waking up to the storm damage left behind after a weekend of wild weather.
21: All the trees were down. It hit the house, it hit the truck.
20: Across Ohio and Pennsylvania, five tornadoes were reported touching down.
22: Look, it's coming down.
20: While hundreds of thousands were without power across the Midwest and Northeast, including Ohio, where wind speeds average 60 miles an hour. Heavy rain and hail coming down hard, cars trying to make it to safety through the storm. Down trees and power lines littering the streets. And rain also wreaking havoc in Texas. The water rising quickly on the roads, flash floods trapping cars. The conditions also deeply impacting travel in D.C., where officials warned of wind speeds reaching up to 70 miles an hour. Ground stops at BWI in Baltimore and Dulles airports.
23: We sat on the tarmac for hours.
20: In all, more than 10,000 flights delayed just Sunday. While on the baseball diamond, the Cleveland Guardians forced to postpone a game against the Detroit Tigers. And on its final day of the Bonnaroo Music Festival in Tennessee, music goers forced to temporarily evacuate with concert sets delayed.
24: They don't have enough staff to push everybody out. They do not have enough staff. Look at this.
20: With summer weather bringing a wild start to the week. And in addition to concerns over heavy rainfall and flash flooding, guys, in the south the next couple days, the heat remains a major story out west. Cities like Tahoe, Seattle, and Portland potentially reaching record highs, though there is fever here in New York as well for the Knicks. Back to you guys.
1: Yeah, Sam, it's nice and cold in here. You know how Craig likes to keep it a little chilly in here. He's right there. You can come inside.
18: Because it's like 95 degrees outside. Ms. Roker's saying about for more on those storms, what we can expect this week.
25: By the way, it's not that cold in here.
18: No, it's not.
1: It's
25: a bit of a terrarium, actually.
18: I agree.
1: Oh.
18: with this.
1: Okay. Well, he's on your team today.
18: Yes, yeah. Okay.
0: No, we're all on the Knicks team today.
18: There we go.
0: All right. Good morning, everybody. So those heavy thunderstorms that Sam was talking about here in the east, those have now moved offshore there. We do have a little leftover shower activity making its way into New England. But all eyes now down along the Gulf, because we are watching some heavy thunderstorms from New Orleans, Houston, so probably some airport delays. Plus, we've got what could be a developing area of tropical activity in Mexico and then a development zone along the coast from Brownsville to about Houston. A 30% chance. With the rain, we're talking 20 million people at risk for flood watches and flash flood warnings, with the possibility of up to 8 inches of rain from Corpus Christi, Houston, into parts of Louisiana and Mississippi. So we'll be watching that very closely. Then midweek, 39 million people already at risk for severe weather. Some of these tornadoes could be really strong, from Indianapolis, Springfield, St. Louis, Kansas City, Columbia, wind gusts of up to 60 miles per hour. Then Thursday, 48 million people from New York to Lynchburg to Charleston at risk for a tornado or two. The good news, guys, these thunderstorms and this activity will happen here in New York after the big Knicks parade.
18: But
0: we will be watching this as we get toward the end of the week.
18: All right. Well, I mean, rain or shine, though, the celebration's just starting for the newest champions of the NBA, those New York Knicks.
1: Yeah, team returned home yesterday to an absolutely electric New York City after closing out the Spurs with yet another remarkable comeback. That big ticker tape parade, it's set now for Thursday. Craig, I can't believe it. I thought you were sitting home watching on your couch. And here you are in the center of the sports universe in San Antonio.
18: Last minute, sort of a last minute thing.
1: I love it.
18: We went to San Antonio. But even though the team was on the road, SG, it was just as incredible as you would imagine for the Knicks and their fans. A moment some 53 long years in the making. I got to sit down with some of the players after the game. And let me tell you, they are ready to celebrate with their city. This morning, the Kings of the Court are officially home, getting a hero's welcome.
2: Let's go, Knicks! Let's go, Knicks!
18: As the newly crowned NBA champion New York Knicks returned from San Antonio.
4: Yeah, the plane's rocking, and they're having a party.
18: The champs, looking forward to Thursday's parade and bringing the trophy home for the first time in 53 years.
6: It's over! It's over! Knicks fans, this is not a dream!
18: After they beat the Spurs 94-90 in a closeout Game 5.
6: Gets away from Castle, the floater's up, and good!
18: While in New York City, watch parties erupted. As thousands of fans storm the streets, some celebrations getting too rowdy, as New York City police confirmed a 17-year-old was shot in Midtown and buses were torched. But for the most part, New Yorkers simply soaking in an extraordinary moment. And another stunning come-from-behind victory led by superstar Jalen Brunson.
7: A lot of fans have waited a long time for tonight. What would you say to them?
25: Thank you for having my back through the ups and downs. Thank you for bringing myself, my family into this city, giving us all the love.
18: No surprise, the team captain named the finals most valuable player, putting up 45 points, 15 of those in the fourth quarter alone. A victory made all the more special, being shared with his dad, Knicks assistant coach Rick Brunson.
7: When the buzzer sounded at the end of the game, what was the first thing you thought about?
25: Probably words I can't probably say right now, but I was good. And then my dad just got there, and then I got emotional from that point on.
7: To do it with dad right next to you.
25: Yeah.
7: How much sweeter does that make it?
25: Wouldn't trade it for the world.
18: The team, unable to contain their excitement during our interview.
25: There's absolutely something wrong with him.
18: It's a group with a bond that Josh Hart says goes beyond the court.
26: We genuinely love each other. You see us all joking, playing, doing all those kind of things, man. But this is genuine love. This is genuine brotherhood.
18: The NBA title, a true team effort, thanks to moments like OG Anunoby's iconic buzzer beater in Game 4.
6: The champ's gone! It's gone! It's gone!
18: A a tip-in that's already gone down in sports history.
3: It's a collective effort. It's a whole team effort, organization effort, top to bottom.
18: Not with that shot. That wasn't collective.
3: Yeah. Okay, it was a collective.
18: That was you putting the Knicks on your back.
3: Yeah, I was trying. Just do whatever it takes to win, you know. They're the best fans in the world. We'll do anything for them.
18: Coach Mike Brown, with his 3-year-old grandson, Iverson, also expressing his gratitude.
5: I thank you from the bottom of my heart for being there, for sticking with us, supporting us, for loving us.
18: Now, fans and players ready for a celebration reminding the world what New York is all about.
26: Monday, Tuesday, Wednesday, Thursday, everyone should just shut down work for the week, man. Let's celebrate as a city.
18: A dream and a team this city never stopped believing in.
8: I mean, it was pretty remarkable seeing in San Antonio, seeing the celebrations back here in New York.
1: The city was so loud. Yeah. I feel like it could have registered on like the Richter scale or whatever. What do you call it now? It's not called the Richter scale anymore, Al. Or is it?
8: It's still the Richter scale.
1: Okay, fine. Whatever.
8: Yeah.
1: It was like an earthquake.
18: For a couple of days.
1: Yeah.
18: But the coach and the players did all have the same message for fans celebrating. Please do it like responsibly.
1: All right.
18: You know, don't set stuff on fire.
1: Okay, if you insist.
18: But I'm telling you, it's going to be a heck of a
1: You know what I just noticed? The Today Show colors are Knicks colors.
18: Yes. Not an accident.
1: No.
18: Not an accident. Again.
1: We had to wait 53 years for that to be a thing.
18: For it to catch up.
1: Okay.
18: Yes.
1: Yeah.
18: But we were ahead of the trend. The parade again set for Thursday morning with that ticker tape celebration through the famed Canyon of Heroes. And we're going to get a little preview of that excitement in our next hour when the champs. All five starters, Jalen Brunson, Josh Hart, Mikal Bridges, OG Anunoby, and Carl Anthony Towns, the proud of New Jersey himself. They're all going to join us live right here on the plaza. It looks like some folks showed up early to celebrate.
1: I was going to say, I think they may have heard that.
18: I think so.
1: All right, cool. Let's get the rest of Al's forecast. Good morning.
0: I got to tell you, walking around the city yesterday,
18: yeah.
0: It was crazy.
18: Yeah.
0: Everybody had a Knicks shirt on. It's unbelievable. Good morning. Let's show you what the rest of the country's looking at. Beautiful day here in the Northeast, the Great Lakes, New England. Again, those Gulf downpours going to cause some big problems there. Some scattered showers in the Northern Plains. Record highs going to be in the Pacific Northwest. We're going to talk about that coming up in the next half hour. But we're going to get to your local forecast in the next 30 seconds.

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1: Thanks, Al.
2: Al, thank you. Coming up, we're going to keep the sports thing rolling on because the World Cup enters its second week now. And the U.S. men riding high, that was an incredible performance in their debut and so important. Stephanie Gosk will take us inside the soccer fever.
1: Can't wait for that. Also coming up, a surprising side effect of those popular GLP-1 weight loss drugs. How shoppers are now reshaping the retail industry, buying new clothes and flooding stores with returns. But first, this is Today on NBC.
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0: taken over the plaza after their epic run to the NBA title. The team's in-house DJ, DJ Monopoly himself, spinning some tunes here on the plaza for the crowd as they await the arrival of the champs themselves. DJ Monopoly is a Knicks staple.
1: He is. And you know what I like? When you read that, you paused every time for the chorus.
0: That's
1: Don't believe me, just watch.
0: I did.
1: It was impressive.
0: I love that you caught that.
1: No, I sure did. First up this half hour, we are going to talk about the World Cup, the action heating up over the weekend, led by a really impressive opening victory for the U.S. men.
0: Yeah, NBC's Stephanie Gosk here with all the details, all the soccer excitement as well. Steph, good morning.
2: Hey, so much sports.
0: Yes.
2: No, right? Good morning to you. The U.S. men are off to a tremendous start, beating Paraguay 4-1. That's more goals than they scored in four matches at the last World Cup. The excitement surrounding the tournament and a home field advantage giving the U.S. team an edge.
3: This morning, FIFA fever has arrived as the World Cup kicks into high gear. On Sunday, Dutch fans descended on Dallas, with this orange army marching toward the stadium before the Netherlands took on Japan. That team rallying in the final minutes to pull off a dramatic tie.
4: What a moment for Japan!
3: While over in Boston, Scotland soccer fans, known as the Tartan Army, celebrating their win over Haiti by taking part in an all-American sing-along. It comes after a dominant performance from the U.S. men on Friday.
4: It's the United States on the board! Less than 7 minutes in!
3: Pummeling Paraguay 4-1 in their first match of the tournament, including two goals from Brooklyn-born Fuller and Balogun.
5: I'm over the moon, you know. Three goals in the first half of the opening game of the World Cup, you know, on home soil. It's just fantastic.
6: USA! USA!
3: The epic win clinched in front of a pumped-up home crowd in L.A.
7: This is a once-in-a-lifetime to be able to come here and experience that.
3: In attendance, celebrities including Justin Bieber, Tom Cruise, and David Beckham, who posed for photos with fans, all while nearly 25 million people tuned in on TV, making it the most watched game ever for the U.S. men's national team. Ecstatic fans cheering them on at watch parties across the country. Foreign fans are experiencing a sort of culture shock in the States.
8: Costco is even bigger than Walmart. I'm way too European for this. I'm not able to understand.
3: The excitement surrounding the World Cup, turning the U.S. into a cultural melting pot.
2: The U.S. team's next match is on Friday against Australia. A victory combined with a Paraguay win over Turkey would guarantee the Americans win the group and move on to the knockout round. And the U.S. has history on their side. They have not lost to Australia since 1992.
0: Let's go.
2: So, fingers crossed.
1: So you brought some swag. These are the bracelets everyone's wearing from
2: out.
1: These are cool.
2: Yeah,
0: 2 million
2: great.
0: Of these. These are free World Cup bracelets from Bank of America. They include like tournament moments, host city landmarks, national team colors.
1: They're cool.
0: Yeah, they are.
2: I have the Statue of Liberty on mine and...
1: Oh, I'll trade it.
0: Now you're trading? Oh, that's great.
1: Thank you. All right.
0: You know what? I got Mexico
1: USA.
0: Here.
2: Yeah.
0: Nice.
2: I had Mexico and I was just there.
1: See?
0: Oh, that's perfect for you.
2: Perfect.
0: Steph, thank you. By the way, a reminder, you can watch every World Cup match in Spanish on Telemundo and Peacock, and you can watch it in English over on Fox.
1: All right, still ahead. We're going to get to Pop Start, including the Out of This World opening for Steven Spielberg's Disclosure Day.
0: First, though, the impact of popular weight loss drugs on the retail industry. Shoppers dealing with fluctuating clothing sizes, not only buying more, but also returning more as well. Emily Aketa standing by with a closer look at that trend.
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0: Well, we are back, 7:38 now this morning on In Depth today, how popular weight loss drugs are now reshaping the retail industry.
1: Yeah, GLP-1s have already transformed how people shop for food. Well, now, of course, they're impacting the way users buy their clothes as well. NBC's Emily Ketty here with that story. Hi, Emily. Good morning.
14: Hey, guys. Good morning to you. Research shows about 1 in 8 adults are currently using these drugs to shed pounds, and that means millions of people are searching for a new wardrobe. The shopping sprees can be good for business, but with so many shoppers uncertain about fit and size, retailers are also juggling an unwanted surge in returns that's proving to be very costly. With a growing number of Americans using GLP-1s to slim down,
15: the really hard part of weight loss is rebuilding your wardrobe.
14: Weight loss drugs are also reshaping how consumers shop for new clothes, which is creating an unwanted side effect for retailers, a major rise in returns.
16: Like, I didn't realize how much the shopping part and, like, getting a new wardrobe would overwhelm me.
14: According to a recent survey, about 80% of Americans using GLP-1 say they need new clothing due to size changes. But uncertainty about exactly what may fit is causing people to buy multiple sizes of the same item and return the clothes that don't work out. The Wall Street Journal reporting GLP-1 users are overwhelming retailers with nonstop returns and costing them millions of dollars in business, writing shipping, labor, and warehousing costs add up. Impact Analytics estimates the amount of returns for sizes across the board have jumped 3 to 4% within the last 3 years, while also noting larger sizes are being purchased less, with GLP-1 usage being a major factor. Judith Samek is the co-founder of The Dress Outlet, an online shop specializing in women's formal wear for all ages. She's seen firsthand an increase in the rate of returns, up roughly 6%.
17: You see people buy more sizes because they're not really sure. It's also not just necessarily the size they are at that moment, but the size they are going to be in 2 months.
14: To offset the cost of returns like shipping, Samek says her company has added a restocking fee on certain items. Influencer Tanya Spanglow has lost more than 287 pounds since 2019 with the help of weight loss surgery and GLP-1s.
18: I'm still getting used to my body, being 7.5 years in to a weight loss journey.
14: She says she's still learning how to shop and dress for her changing body.
18: That's the problem with losing a ton of weight over the process. You're in so many different sizes. It's insane.
1: So, Emily, with so many people kind of trying to figure this out and the returns, is anyone benefiting from this?
19: Yeah. So think about resale companies. They're seeing a bit of a boom because of GLP-1s. ThredUp, for instance, has said that they are seeing an expansion in their inventory and sales as so many people are changing out their closets, selling their clothes that no longer fit. And then this is very much a transitional period for people. So rental companies, Nuuly, Rent the Runway, those are really appealing and benefiting from this because people don't want to commit to buying the clothes forever, but just a month or two.
0: Oh.
19: Yeah. Yeah. Emily. Continue to seeing all the impacts from the GLP-1s.
1: Yeah,
19: right?
1: For sure. Right. Emily, thank you so much.
0: Thanks. Time now for another check of the weather. Mr. Roker standing by for that.
20: Yeah, those are real optimistic people. I've got 3 wardrobes, okay?
1: I
20: got the losing, I got the hot one, I got the in-between.
1: Me too, Al.
20: I just come through, you know, check it out. Just depends on the day, all right? Anyway, we got a beautiful day here in the Northeast. Great Lakes, heavy downpours down through the Gulf as a low-pressure system, tropical system, may start to develop. Record highs in the Pacific Northwest. That's what's going on around the country. Here's what's happening in your neck of the woods.

0: And that's your latest weather. Guys,
1: all
0: thanks,
1: right,
0: buddy.
1: Al, thanks. We're going to celebrate the life of a today legend, our friend and fun-loving and pun-loving critic, Gene Shalit. Is that where you learned it, Al?
0: Yes.
1: At the feet of the master. But first, these messages.
2: 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And that's the sound of a fraud alert from Wells Fargo flagging a charge for a pricey restaurant in Paris. Considering Claire isn't in Paris right now, that seemed odd to the bank and to Claire. Two taps later, Claire says nope to the charge and Wells Fargo is on the case. However you make money work, Wells Fargo can work with that.
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1: Yeah, he died on Friday. He was 100 years old. 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
6: His reviews never mincing words.
5: Two words, Ishtar is terrible. X-Men should not be taken seriously. In fact, it should be taken with two aspirin.
6: Born in 1926, Gene grew up in Morristown, New Jersey, where his parents, immigrants from Latvia, owned a drugstore. He started his career as a journalist early, writing a humor column for his high school paper, prophetically called The Broadcaster. Shalit always loved a good pun.
5: The silence of the lambs may be all wool and a yard wide, but it makes a terrific yarn.
6: He was a master at interviews, sitting down with some of Hollywood's greatest stars, the big, bright, and even green.
10: Do you think you might ever marry Miss Piggy?
6: He asked the questions no one else did, from the philosophical.
11: Meryl Streep, is there one particular day in your life you would like to live over again?
6: To the playful.
5: Could you tell me, biographically, your entire life?
12: Here's my whole life. I'll encapsulate it for you. Okay, I took this improv class. It was fabulous. I had a really good time.
6: His laughter was loud and contagious, like when Broadway star Carol Channing mimicked an English aristocrat's thick accent.
13: And he said, I said to Lady Astor, do you know what is Sir Benjamin saying? And she said, he's saying, where did the Jewish stand, boy? You must taste the cherries. They're as big as golf balls. So I said, well, now wait a minute.

0: 1993 interview for Mrs. Doubtfire.
1: And then we get into the nose. It became Margaret Hamilton. Now you and your little prosthetics too. I'm melting. The lights are hot.
0: Gene married his wife Nancy in 1950, and they had six children together. She passed away from cervical cancer in 1978. He lost his daughter Emily to ovarian cancer in 2012. Shalit was always a champion of up-and-coming stars, from a young Harrison Ford.
2: Is that nice to be named after two presidents?
3: It's never come up before.
0: To a little-known talk show host named Oprah.
4: Oh, I love you, Gene Shalit. I love you.
0: His quirky style celebrated in regular parodies.
2: Those bears were unbearable.
0: In 2010, Shalit retired from Today, like any good movie, knowing when to wrap it up. But his friendship, laughter, and talent, we will forever treasure.
5: I want to thank you so much. Thank you.
6: Oh, and Al, you were lucky enough to work with him all those years.
7: He was a joy. And the fact is, he was a character without becoming a caricature. Mm. He was real. He was funny. And he was generous.
6: Yeah, and a real original.
7: Absolutely.
6: Sir Gene Shalit.
7: Absolutely.
6: All right.
8: Thank you, Gene.
6: We're back after your local news. 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
10: When you walk in here and you see 40 people at 4 a.m. at about a 10, you can't help but feed off that. And you're like, whoa, what's the Studio One at?
6: People who literally are up all night to bring this show to you. 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People that watch the Today Show aren't just watching a show. They're people that are in the family. 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
10: 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We get excited. We feed off that energy.
6: They're the reason we get up in the morning. It's the excitement of being part of something that's bigger than you. Good morning. Welcome to Today. 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

0: It's 8 o'clock on Today. Coming up, breaking overnight, the U.S. and Iran reach an agreement to end the months-long war and reopen the Strait of Hormuz. The president heading to the G7 summit to face world leaders this morning. We'll have the latest in a live report from the region. Then, deadly tragedy. A private plane crashing moments after takeoff, killing 11 skydivers and their pilot.
1: It was very low, then suddenly it dropped and went nose ground and nose first into the ground.
0: New details this morning on the investigation now underway. Those stories plus major movies dominate the box office.
2: What did you steal?
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0: Beckham scores a Hollywood star.
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0: And Olivia Rodrigo breaks records. It's all ahead in Pop Start. And Party on the Plaza.
5: This is not a dream. 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

0: shut down work for the week, man. 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
13: Today we celebrate!
1: And welcome back to Today. It is nice to have you out there on our plaza. We got a little DJ Monopoly, the in-house DJ for the Knicks right here. Why? We're setting the scene. Hey, oh, they're on their way right now.
14: Anytime you can start a show with a little knowledge about nature. Yeah. Knicks in the room to the plaza. The five starters will be here. We will celebrate ahead of Thursday's first ever New York Knicks parade celebration.
1: I mean, that's pretty incredible. All right, coming up tomorrow on Today, we're going to kick off the Summer of Dolly. That's what they're calling it. Country Queen Dolly Parton, of course.
14: Yeah, from a special tribute show in Nashville to a Dolly Parton hotel and museum. We're going to look ahead to a very exciting season for her legions of fans with events and openings all from the heart and mind of Dolly herself.
1: All right, but let's get to the news at 8 o'clock. We'll start with this breaking news. The U.S. and Iran finally reaching a peace deal and agreeing to end fighting and reopen the Strait of Hormuz. This all comes as the president travels overseas to face world leaders today. NBC's Garrett Haake joins us from eastern France with the very latest on it. Hey, Garrett, good morning.
15: Hey, Savannah, good morning to you. President Trump arrives here in Europe for a three-day summit with leaders from the world's most developed democracies, in which two wars will likely dominate most of the agenda. European leaders would like the president to re-engage on the war between Ukraine and Russia, in which Ukraine has posted some significant battlefield gains over the last couple of weeks. Ukraine's President Zelensky will be in attendance here, looking for assurances of more support. But President Trump arrives with a heavy focus on the war with Iran after announcing that framework for a peace deal to end the conflict over the weekend. Now, the specifics of that deal are still unclear and in some cases even in dispute. But it is expected to lead to the opening of the Strait of Hormuz by week's end and will push detailed negotiations on Iran's nuclear future till later on. Even absent those details, though, oil prices are falling, stock futures are up. The market's welcoming this news. Savannah?
1: All right, Garrett Haake, thank you very much.
14: Former Senate Majority Leader Mitch McConnell was hospitalized yesterday. There's no word this morning on his condition or precisely why he was hospitalized, but McConnell's spokesperson did say he is receiving excellent care. The 84-year-old, who announced last year that he would not seek re-election, has suffered several health scares in recent years. In fact, earlier this year, he was hospitalized for more than a week after experiencing flu-like symptoms.
1: A federal investigation is underway in Missouri this morning after a tragic plane crash that killed 11 skydivers and their pilot. NBC's Maggie Vespa is in Butler, Missouri, near the airport where that plane took off. Maggie, good morning.
16: Hey, Savannah, good morning. Roads around the crash site reopening overnight. And actually, we're going to zoom in because you can see just across the road here, that's it. That's the wreckage, still mangled and frozen in time. This is investigators with the National Transportation Safety Board begin the painstaking work of trying to figure out why that plane, packed with skydivers, suddenly went down. This morning in Missouri, NTSB investigators trying to determine what caused a deadly tragedy just moments after takeoff. They're expected to comb through this wreckage for clues that might explain why that private plane went down Sunday morning, killing 11 skydivers and their pilot, according to authorities.
17: For all intents and purposes, appears to be an accident.
16: The crash happened Sunday morning, about an hour south of Kansas City. Witnesses say the aircraft, a Pacific Aerospace P-750, struggled to gain altitude shortly after taking off from Butler Memorial Airport before making a sharp left turn, according to the airport's acting manager, who said the pilot may have been attempting an emergency landing on a nearby highway when the plane went down.
18: I talked to a witness who
7: said that it happened incredibly fast.
11: Local journalist Doug Monger speaking to drivers who saw the crash.
7: She said it was very low, then suddenly it dropped and went nose ground and nose first into the ground.
11: Aviation experts say NTSB investigators will zero in on key details.
18: The investigation is going to look into how this airplane was loaded, how heavy it was. They're going to look into when the airplane was last maintained. You know, was there a problem with the engine during takeoff?
11: The flight, organized by Skydive Kansas City, in operation since 1998. In a statement, the company calling the crash devastating, writing, "Our deepest sympathies are with the families, friends, and loved ones of all who were lost," adding their focus is to assist investigators and support the staff and the broader skydiving community. On its website, Skydive KC touts its impeccable safety record, and local officials say Butler's Airport is a popular destination for skydivers.
19: Thousands of people come down to skydive. They've done really good in our community. This is just a horrible accident.
16: Back out here live. Now, authorities saying this morning, tragically, some family members actually were here and witnessed this crash in person. They say they're not releasing the names of the 12 victims until they can notify all next of kin. Savannah.
1: So sad. All right, Maggie, thank you very much.
14: We switch gears and turn to the NHL now. The Carolina Hurricanes are Stanley Cup champions once again. The Hurricanes beat the Golden Knights 3-0 last night in Game 6. Of the Stanley Cup final. It's the Canes' first championship in 20 years.
20: And they're going to clinch it appropriately with a total team effort and a shutout. The Carolina Hurricanes have won the Stanley Cup for the second time.
14: About that, Hurricanes center Jordan Staal awarded the Conn Smythe Trophy as playoff MVP. And at age 37, he's actually the oldest player to ever take home that honor. There he is, hoisting the cup on the ice. Congrats to the Canes.
1: Oh, that's good. Now, those highlights are a good setup for Jenna, who's here with the booth.
21: Yes, okay. We have one that comes straight from the Stanley Cup final. So after Jordan Staal was awarded that special honor, he celebrated with his family. His three kids even joined the post-game news conference. And Jordan's daughter, Abigail, wanted to get to the bottom of her dad's important behavior on the ice.
22: You guys have anything to say?
23: Yeah, I have a question.
22: A question?
23: Why did you punch that guy? Questions that need to be answered, guys.
22: Yeah.
1: Oh, whoa.
21: Guys, questions that need to be answered.
1: Let's call her agent and book her right now. She got a future.
21: Do you not love her? And you know what? I think that's just part of the game.
1: I know.
21: Hockey's kind of a rough sport.
1: It is.
14: I want to hear the answer, too.
21: I know.
1: I love this sassy
24: This is the sound of Claire cooking dinner at home. And that's the sound of a fraud alert from Wells Fargo flagging a charge for a pricey restaurant in Paris. Considering Claire isn't in Paris right now, that seemed odd to the bank and to Claire. Two taps later, Claire says nope to the charge and Wells Fargo is on the case. However you make money work, Wells Fargo can work with that.
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1: We're back, 8:13, with an exclusive first look this morning at new safety features coming to the gaming platform Roblox.
14: Yeah, they're being rolled out after some major safety concerns and also multiple lawsuits accusing the company of not doing enough to protect its young users from online predators.
1: NBC's chief consumer investigative correspondent Vicky Nguyen joins us with more. Vicky, good morning. Roblox has been under fire for this. It'll be interesting to see.
34: Absolutely. Good morning to both of you. Good morning to you at home. This is a really big move. Every day, about 130 million people around the world log into Roblox. Xbox to play one of its immersive games. Starting tomorrow, users are going to be asked to verify their age with a government ID or AI-powered face-scanning technology if they want access to all of the platform's features. We went to the company's headquarters in California for a behind-the-scenes look and to learn how Roblox is responding to privacy and safety concerns. The Roblox Universe, a global online platform where users can play, create, and share their own 3D games.
0: Respawn.
34: Now entering a new phase, requiring users to verify their age with government ID or this, a face scan. AI technology will estimate age based on a user's facial features, compare it to what they entered when registering, and place them in age-appropriate accounts that allow different levels of access to chat features and games.
2: We want the platform to be safe.
34: The company's VP of Safety Product Policy, Eliza Jacobs, says kids 5 through 8 will only have access to games rated minimal or mild and won't have chat unless their parents opt in through their linked parent account. Kids 9 to 15 can access moderate games and some chat features. Users 16 and up generally won't have restrictions.
2: Are you ready to start?
3: Yeah.
2: Okay, can you hit
34: to see how it works, we brought in Roblox super fans. Kids ages 7 to 12 scanned their faces. And the system correctly identified all their ages. Even when 11-year-old Cole Moretti tried to use a mustache to trick the tech into thinking he was older.
2: We estimated your age between 9 and 12. Sorry.
34: Oh. Were you surprised when you couldn't fool the system?
3: Yeah, I was. I thought it would work.
34: Okay. And I tried it too. I got my age right, and I have access to all the features. Roblox has already rolled out some safety measures in recent months, and some users are pushing back. Its stock plunged 18% in one day after the company reported in its first quarter earnings a drop from around 152 million daily users to 132 million in just 6 months. The new measures come after Roblox recently reached multi-million dollar settlements with Nevada, Alabama, and West Virginia over child safety.
4: Roblox has become a predator's playground.
34: Connecticut, among several other states, investigating or with pending lawsuits against the company. And more than 150 families have filed lawsuits alleging Roblox failed to prevent children from being groomed or assaulted by predators on the platform. A Roblox spokesperson says the claims about Roblox fundamentally misrepresent how our platform works and fail to take into account the extensive, proactive measures we are pioneering and implementing to set a new standard in online safety. You're facing a lot of lawsuits. Are these safety measures enough?
2: There is no end date when it comes to safety. We will always be improving the systems, adding new technology, talking to our community. And we are working very proactively with law enforcement.
34: How much of the responsibility is on the parents and how much of it is on companies like yours?
2: Yeah, I think it's a shared responsibility. We need to build systems and tools that can give parents the peace of mind, but parents know their kids best.
34: 12-year-old Margot Carroll says she understands the risks. Are you concerned someone might chat with you that you don't know or strangers are going to reach out to you?
3: I've never experienced any of that, but I do know like stories of people getting reached out by like older men and stuff.
34: She's aware of the safety concerns. What do you think as a mom hearing her say that?
5: Well, it makes me nervous to know what kind of environment she's been subject to. I do like to hear that Roblox is taking it seriously and that there are more guardrails.
34: Guardrails aiming to protect Roblox's youngest players. And Roblox says that the face scans are deleted after their process. They said that the age estimation tool typically lands within 1.4 years of a child's exact age. And if it gets it wrong, a parent can make a one-time adjustment to the age through a linked account. If you don't want to verify your age, Roblox says you won't have chat access and you will have access only to a limited number of games. But they have gone through a lot of iterations of this.
5: Yeah.
34: They say the age estimation has improved, Savannah. But yeah, they've come under fire recently for a lot of those concerns.
5: Yeah. All right.
6: It's an important story.
5: Yeah.
6: A lot of kids playing Roblox.
34: Absolutely. Yeah. And adults too.
24: This is the sound of Claire cooking dinner at home. And that's the sound of a fraud alert from Wells Fargo flagging a charge for a pricey restaurant in Paris. Considering Claire isn't in Paris right now, that seemed odd to the bank and to Claire. Two taps later, Claire says nope to the charge and Wells Fargo is on the case. However you make money work, Wells Fargo can work with that.
25: Wells Fargo Bank, N.A., member FDIC.
0: When I scraped my car in that parking garage, I was worried that it could be a long process to take care of it. Like a landscaper's first day trimming a hedge maze.
7: I have definitely already been here. Now, was it left, right, or right, left? Well, maybe I'll cut a path out and find my way back later.
0: But it wasn't like that. I filed a claim in under 2 minutes on the Geico app, and they handled it from there. It was taken care of almost as quickly as it happened.
8: It feels good to get help quick. It feels good to Geico.
9: Oh, we got a real best time of the morning.
10: Oh, thank you. Yeah, before we get into pop story, ladies and gentlemen, look who has arrived.
9: Oh, yeah.
10: There they are. The newly crowned champions of the NBA. The New York Knicks, all five of them.
11: Oh, my God.
10: There's the MVP.
9: Wow.
11: How come we're all wearing orange and blue and they're not?
9: Because they don't have to.
11: Yeah,
9: they're the champs.
11: Yeah.
10: There you go. The new kings of New York, as they're being called. But before that.
11: Yes, we do have some pop star tickets.
10: Let's do it.
11: All right, so let's get into it. We are going to start with this weekend's box office numbers. They are in, and this film just scored an out-of-this-world opening.
12: What's happening to me?
13: People have starved for the truth.
15: I'm a part of it now. I'm just sorry they made you a part of it, too.
11: No surprise, Disclosure Day took the number one spot. Steven Spielberg's summer blockbuster racked up $44 million in its first weekend and globally hit a whopping $93 million. Other news coming out of the box office, Michael is making even more history with more than $932 million worldwide. The Michael Jackson movie surpasses Bohemian Rhapsody as the biggest musical biopic of all time. And it's also on track to overtake Oppenheimer as the highest grossing biopic ever.
9: Wow.
11: That's right. There were no dance numbers in Oppenheimer.
12: Yeah, that's right. Yeah.
10: Why is that so funny to me?
11: It was funny.
12: It was.
11: All right, next up, David Beckham.
13: Why are we surprised? That was always funny.
12: Yeah.
10: No, not always.
11: David Beckham, the former soccer star, scored a spot on the Walk of Fame. Over the weekend, Bex became the latest celeb to get his name engraved on Hollywood Boulevard. His family and friends joined for the occasion, including a speech from his wife, Victoria. His longtime pal, Tom Cruise, also stopped by and remarked on Beckham's incredible journey that led to this point.
15: Long before the trophies, the sold-out stadiums, the global fame, the recognition, there was a young boy with a dream and the determination and discipline to earn everything that followed. That's why this feels like such a fitting place for us to celebrate him. His is a Hollywood story.
11: Nice to see Tom Cruise out there. Beckham himself also then took the podium, expressing his gratitude for the special honor.
16: I must admit that this is all rather surreal. I've experienced some amazing moments in my career, but to be here in Los Angeles receiving a star on the world-famous Walk of Fame is truly incredible. I've always been a dreamer, but I could never have imagined that an honor like this would come to a working-class English soccer player like me.
11: Congratulations to David. All right, next up, Olivia Rodrigo. The Grammy winner is fresh off the release of her third album and a new music video.

0: Well, it seems like fans are enjoying the new music. Spotify announced her album, You Seem Pretty Sad for a Girl So in Love, has set a new record, becoming the highest streamed album in a single day this year by a female artist. So to celebrate, Olivia headed to Vegas, stopping by the Sphere. That's where she made a surprise appearance at the final show of No Doubt's run. During the concert, the camera cut to this sign: I'm just a girl who wants the last hug at the last show. It was then revealed that Olivia herself was behind that sign, and she ran up on stage and got her wish, a hug from one of her idols, Gwen Stefani.
1: That's pretty cool. That is pretty cool.
0: She's been pulling people up on stage,
2: so fun.
0: It was a nice surprise to do that. All right, next up, Harry Styles. Over the weekend, the superstar kicked off the first of his 12 shows at London's Wembley Stadium. The night got started with an opening performance from one of Harry's biggest influences, Shania Twain.
1: Look at that
0: outfit there. Then Harry took the stage to perform his hits, and we have an exclusive peek at this one from his new album.

0: right, pump it.
1: All right, yeah. I know. Since we're talking records, Harry's run at Wembley will break the stadium's all-time record for most shows in a calendar year, currently held by Coldplay at 10. The tour resumes on Wednesday.
2: You guys just had to start spreading the news, as promised. The starting lineup of the NBA champion New York Knicks. Right here, cannot wait to celebrate with them out on the plaza. But first, your local news.

0: a three, puts it up, off the mark, Ananobi the rebound. It's over! It's over! Knick fans, this is not a dream! Your long, long wait has ended! Go ahead and cry! After 53 years, the Knicks are finally NBA champions once again!
1: Century in the making. The Knicks fans have had this on a loop since Saturday night. Maybe this crowd here too has had it on a loop since Saturday night.
2: Probably. And this morning we are so happy and honored to be joined by five men who are responsible for the Knicks starting five. Josh Hart, Mikal Bridges, OG Anunoby, and Carl Anthony Towns. Guys, good morning. Welcome
1: home.
3: Thank you.
1: You know, I know you were in San Antonio on Saturday night. The crowds were erupting in New York City. You may have been able to hear it. Have you seen some of the scenes? Every single street corner in New York looked and sounded like that on Saturday night. How does it feel to be in this moment, Jalen?
4: I don't think it's truly settled in at all, but honestly, we're really grateful for the opportunity that presented itself, and I'm just happy that we seized the moment, and I wouldn't want to do it with another group of men that I have right here.
1: Has it just been enough? Since Saturday night, has anyone slept?
5: No.
6: Yeah. OG has it.
2: We've been chanting OG in New York City for about a week now, because the reality is you won in San Antonio Saturday night. You guys don't win the championship had it not been for that tip in game four. Sports history, and you've talked about it since then, but every time you talk about it, you're so even killed. You make it seem like it wasn't a big deal.
7: I mean, at the time, we had to get ready for game five, so couldn't be too excited about it, just because, you know, had to, you know, erase it and move on to the next day and get ready for the next game. But I mean, now it's a really cool moment. I mean, I love my teammates, I love these guys, I love the fans.
1: New York, he goes, you're so nonchalant.
7: That's what they say. I don't know if they say that.
2: I think your fiance is here somewhere.
7: Yeah.
2: Oh, I think we've got a shot of her somewhere, because there's a bag that she has been carrying.
7: Oh, yeah.
2: This orange handbag.
7: Yeah.
2: I think we'll get a shot of it, but there's this orange handbag that's become the talk of the playoffs. Explain to folks how it became known as the good luck bag.
8: She was bringing the bag to the playoff games, especially after game three in Atlanta, and it's her Wiz by Jordan bag, and ever since then, we haven't lost a game with it, so the bag obviously got some aura and has some luck to it, so we've been very fortunate that the bag has come with us on this championship run.
2: Mikal, for folks who don't follow the sport as much as some, the Nova Knicks is what you guys have been dubbed, because three of the five here won a championship with Villanova, and we've got a special message this morning from your Nova head coach. Here's Coach Chet.
9: We're so proud of you guys. We're so happy for you, because we know your sacrifices and the effort that you put into all this. We're mostly proud of how you represent New York, because you know New Yorkers are loved by Villanova. And we're really proud of how you represent our Villanova community, and most importantly, how you represent your families.
2: Mikal and Josh and Jalen, you guys all played for Coach. That message for him. Oh, by the way, top three scorers of Saturday night as well, all came from Villanova. What does that message mean coming from Coach?
10: It means a lot. You know, he helped us get here. All them days, them long days in the gym, and just working so hard. Just very appreciative of Coach, and just so blessed and grateful to be here.
1: Jalen, the interview you did right after the victory on Saturday night, it touched my heart. I've never seen an interview like that in which nothing was said and everybody was with you. You were literally speechless. What was going through your mind?
4: I was just trying to find the right words, and I really couldn't. It was a magical moment, and it was honestly something truly special that no matter how I try to explain it, it won't really grasp how special it was. But I'm just happy that obviously I had my teammates with me. My family was there. Be able to do it with my dad as well. It was really a special moment.
2: One of the great things I love about your story and this team's story, and we've got some video from a couple years ago. You're on your cell phone when you find out that your buddy Josh is coming to play for the Knicks, and this doesn't happen without Jalen Brunson doing something that's fairly uncommon in modern sports. You basically said, you know what? I don't need this $100+ million right now. I'm going to bet on myself. I'm going to bet on my Knicks. I want my boys to come play with me. Josh, when you see that video now, looking back on it, what do you think? What goes to your mind?
5: Just excitement. Obviously, that's my brother, JB, Kev. We've known each other for like 10+ years. We've had a bond that was forged through adversity. So it's cool to see, cool to live this moment with my brothers next to me. And it was cute, man. That was so cute.
2: So cute.
1: A lot of people agree with you that he is cute. This is something you have wanted all your lives. You've dreamed about it. You've sacrificed for it. You did the hard work. Does it meet the moment? Does the glory meet your expectations or what you would have hoped it would be?
6: Parade.
11: I mean, just to see the fans so excited, to see city so alive and so together.
2: Yeah.
11: It means a lot. That's what it's really about, to be able to have this game of sports bring around the whole city and unite them as one. It's amazing what sports can do around the world, and it's amazing what sports was able to do here in New York City.
2: Can we talk basketball for just a quick moment here? Because so much was made before the series about the alien, about Victor Wembanyama, and this idea that no one could shut him down. And then he meets Cat. And then at the end of the game, some commentators have noted that Wemby wasn't the friendliest. He didn't shake hands. His post-game news conference raised some eyebrows as well. What's he like on the court? Is he friendlier on the court than he appears to be off the court?
11: I mean, he's taller. but for sure, you know, he's a great player. He's a once-in-a-generation player. Someone that the league is honored to have, and to be able to see that kind of size and skill is something that we haven't been able to see in the game of basketball before. And on the court, you know, my job was simple, just make it as difficult as possible for a great player to score, but also trying to do my best to impact winning on both sides of the basketball. So, but when you got these kind of teammates here and the guys we have in our locker room, you know anything's possible, and you know as long as we're unified and doing our best to play our game, you know, we believe no one in the world could beat us.
1: You know, there were, during the series, as you well know, a couple times where you were down by double digits. I mean, most notably in the game.
4: Every time.
1: Okay, I was just trying to be polite. Yeah, okay, so you gave us a heart attack. But tell me about not only, you know, like what happens among you and between you, whether it's in the locker room at halftime, when you're looking at that and the stakes literally cannot be higher. Like, what do you find in yourselves? And how did you find those victories?
4: I think what we found is that, you know, we built over these past 2 years of us being together, we built a chemistry, we built a rapport where no matter what was going on in the game, we're going to find a way to turn around and kind of pick it up. And that's the way we hold each other accountable. It's the way we find a way to push each other. And no matter what's the situation, someone may be down, someone may be feeling down about something that happened in the game, but it's on at least one of us to pick that person up. And I feel like the longer we play together, it wasn't just one person, it was everybody. And so we always had each other's back, and it made it 10 times more special.
1: By the way, is it hard to play in front of all those celebrities? Anybody get nervous?
11: I mean, when we step on that court, we look to the left and we look to the right and we see our brothers and we want to play for each other.
2: Yeah.
11: We want to be the best we can for each other, and we don't want to disappoint each other. And that's what makes our team so special, is that family camaraderie, that family unit, that family belief that as long as we step out on that court with each other, and as long as we know that we're on the same mindset about sacrificing for the bigger goal, which is to bring a championship to New York City, we'll be just fine.
1: So, by the way, you're the biggest celebrity in Madison Square Garden.
2: Kings of New York. You've become the second player in history. Only Magic Johnson has won a high school championship, a college championship, and an NBA championship. Congratulations on that. We know you've been going nonstop for a few days, so we wanted to make sure you guys ate and drank.
11: Yeah.
2: When I was on the court Saturday after the game, I looked behind you. I was like, they're all drinking Sincoro. They're all drinking the Jordan tequila brand, Jordan and some partners from the league. So we brought in Mr. Roker's bringing some breakfast sandwiches.
12: tequila order.
4: This is my order?
12: This is your bodega, the one you ordered.
7: Breton egg and cheese.
2: Marcus and Carl.
4: Thank you.
2: We feel like we should probably toast the city of New York one more time.
1: This is tequila.
2: This is tequila.
1: Yeah, so be careful.
2: And that's your tequila.
1: Yo. All right, you guys are the toast of the town. Yay. They are. Oh, and I saw a few sips go down, but some of you guys stayed around for the third and fourth hours. We'll keep the tequila flowing, the fun, the crowd is here. Thank you for making us so proud.
2: Enjoy the Thursday.
1: We're back. This is Today on NBC. Cheers. I will if you will.
13: The champ is here. The champ is here.
14: 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Considering Claire isn't in Paris right now, that seemed odd. To the bank and to Claire. Two taps later, Claire says nope to the charge, and Wells Fargo is on the case. However you make money work, Wells Fargo can work with that.
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19: Oh, man. We are back with a story that highlights the true meaning of family.
2: Yes. So, Dylan, you met this really remarkable couple. You were talking about them after you came back, who opened their hearts, opened their home as well to children in need through foster care.
1: Yeah, this family is incredible. Diane and Chris Jones from Gloucester Township, New Jersey, had three kids of their own before making the decision to foster. After years of taking in children and adopting many of them, they are now the proud parents of nine. We are going to talk to the family in just a moment, but first, their inspiring journey.
20: Have a great day at school, okay?
21: I love you, baby girl.
22: I love you, too.
23: A mom's love knows no limits.
20: Bye. Love you.
23: That's especially true for Diane Jones, who shares that love with all nine of her children.
20: All right. Love you.
22: Love you.
20: Love you, Nan.
24: Love you, too.
20: I always wanted to be a mom. I didn't expect to be a mom of nine kids, but I wouldn't have it any other way.
23: After having three biological children, Diane and her husband, Chris, decided to become foster parents, inspired by volunteer work at the local courthouse.
20: We knew it would be tough, and our kind of philosophy was any child that comes into our home, we're going to love them like they're our own until they have to go somewhere else.
23: A lot of the children in foster care come from really tough backgrounds. How do you deal with that and make sure they're just in a better home?
20: We can't ever change a child's story, but we can make it better. And that's kind of been always our goal, filling those bad memories, you know, with good memories.
23: Good memories like adoption. For many of these children, the Jones home became their forever home.
22: My mom makes me feel happy.
24: She's always there to help and make sure everything's good for us.
25: Heart of Gold really just wants to help everyone.
22: Everyone is treated the exact same.
24: I can just express my feelings. She makes me feel like like I belong here.
0: She's the best mom ever. Really, mommy.
23: It hasn't been an easy road for Diane. In 2021, while raising six children and working full time, she was diagnosed with breast cancer.
20: I had felt a lump. I turned 40, went for a mammogram, and found out I had stage 3 breast cancer. At the time, Delilah was our foster daughter, and she was 5 months old.
1: You could have closed your home. You could have stopped what you were doing with foster care, but you continued on.
20: The children in our home already knew that I was sick. One of the little guys that we had, he had already been through so much. I didn't want to upset their lives more by sending them away.
23: It's a decision, she says, came without hesitation. 4 years later, Diane is cancer-free and says her family's love and support helped her through it.
20: Everybody in our family shows up for each other.
1: Delilah, you want your lunch packed for today? How do you handle the logistics of that many children? I mean, the food shopping, the laundry, the juggling the schedules.
20: Teamwork. I mean, we really are just a big team.
1: Jack, choose your napkin, baby. Does anybody need a drink? You want your headband in?
20: We are really good on organized chaos. We have prom and the 8th grade dance, basketball, and we have a birthday party. Come on.
23: There's never a dull moment in her big, beautiful family.
0: Go, Mommy, go!
23: And Diane can't imagine life any other way.
20: Yes! People always say that my husband and I have blessed so many people, but it's honestly us who've been the lucky ones. We get to watch these kids grow into amazing people. We are the lucky ones.
1: We are so happy now to be joined by Diane, her husband Chris, and just some of their kids. We've got Nicoletta, Jaden, Charles, Jackson, and Delilah. Guys, good morning. Thank you so much for coming out.
3: Good morning.
1: Thank you for sharing your story. Guys, I know this is your first time in New York City.
3: Some of us, yeah.
1: Yeah, what a day to come.
3: Yeah.
1: I mean, just the logistics to get here, the logistics you deal with day to day. I mean, a big family requires a lot of work, right?
20: That it does. A lot, and everybody pitches in and helps out. So that's what makes it work.
1: I see it right here. Well, because this does take so much work, we have a special surprise for you guys this morning. We have Amazon, who would love to, is our sponsor, and would love to give your family a $10,000 gift card for groceries.
19: This is the actual card.
1: Yeah.
8: Oh my God.
1: Bring that right to Amazon. Yes, and you guys will have groceries. I don't know how long that's going to last.
20: I mean, probably not that long.
8: Oh my God. That is amazing.
20: Oh my God. Thank you so much.
8: Thank you, Amazon.
1: Thank you for all you do. You are making such a difference in so many people's lives and are such an inspiration for so many others, too.
20: Oh my God. They're worth it. They're worth it.
1: Well, happy shopping. And to our Plaza crowd, you're also getting a little something, too. Everyone is going home today with Amazon grocery gift cards. 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So head to today.com for more info on that. How are you feeling?
2: 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Thank you so much. We are back in a moment, but first, this is Today on NBC.
14: 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Two taps later, Claire says nope to the charge and Wells Fargo is on the case. However you make money work, Wells Fargo can work with that.
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0: This morning on the third hour of today, Kings of the Court.
1: It's over. Knicks fans, this is not a dream.
0: The New York Knicks, they're back, baby, in the Big Apple after winning the team's first championship in 53 years.
2: Let's go, Knicks! Let's go, Knicks!
0: Led by their superstar, Jalen Brunson.
3: I was determined to get this done for this organization, for the city.
0: We're live with the highlights and the celebration that's still going strong. 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And actress Zoe Deutsch stopping by, talking about her new rom-com and getting animated in the world of Minions. 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Live from Studio 1A in Rockefeller Plaza, this is the third hour of today. Oh, good morning, everybody. Welcome to the third hour of today. I'm Al, along with Craig and Dylan. I mean, we got these smiles on our faces. We just finished up with
4: the front
0: five there of the New York Knicks. Besides being an incredibly talented group, what a classy group of young men.
5: I mean, you couldn't find a better bunch, you know. Here's the thing. You grew up in this place.
0: Yes.
5: You know how much this means.
0: I was a sophomore in college when they last won. You know, I was 18, and let me tell you something. The city right now is electric, you know, mm-hmm. where everybody's feeling good everywhere you go, subway, bus, yeah. streets,
4: everybody's
0: it's like this unifier that I don't think it's has happened in, probably in the last 50 years.
4: It's the Knicks effect.
0: Exactly.
4: Even your phone matches.
0: It's unbelievable.
4: it's crazy.
0: That's right. Craig's underwear match.
5: That's true.
4: The whole Today Show brand matches. Yeah. The team won their first NBA championship in 53 years over the weekend. Our plaza was a sea of blue and orange this morning. All here to welcome home the champs.
5: All five starters stopping by. Jalen Brunson, the MVP, Josh Hart, OG Anunoby, who's tipping in game four. He's already gone down in the history books. Mikal Bridges, Karl Anthony Towns, the pride of New Jersey. The stars and their legion of fans have not stopped celebrating since Friday night. It was an electric and emotional scene in San Antonio over the weekend. I was there. I had the chance right after the game to sit on the court and talk about what this title means to the players and to the city of New York.
1: It's over! It's over! Knicks fans, this is not a dream!
5: This morning, the newly crowned NBA champions getting ready to celebrate the title in their home city after beating the San Antonio Spurs in another comeback on the road, 94-90, in a series-ending Game 5.
6: Yeah!
5: A hero's welcome for the Knicks Sunday. As the champs arrived in style with brand new hardware in hand, they're partying on the plane, even heard by air traffic control.
7: Oh, they're enjoying it back there. You probably can hear them.
5: ESPN showing the all-out party ahead of Thursday's ticker tape parade in Manhattan as the team brings that Larry O'Brien trophy back to New York City for the first time in 53 years. Die-hard Knicks fans flooding the streets in a sea of orange and blue. Celebrating the team, led, of course, by superstar Jalen Brunson.
8: Give us one word to describe how Jalen Brunson is feeling about this championship.
3: Determined. I was very determined. I was determined to get this done for this organization, for the city, for myself, for my family.
5: Captain Clutch named the finals MVP after putting up 45 points alone in Game 5. A victory shared with his father, Knicks assistant coach Rick Brunson.
8: To do it with dad right next to you.
3: Yeah.
8: How much sweeter does that make it?
3: Wouldn't trade it for the world.
5: The team, unable to contain their excitement during our interview.
8: What's it been like playing with those guys? Like winning a championship with guys that you genuinely seem to love?
3: Honestly, it made it 10 times better.
5: A bond that goes beyond the court, including a trio that dates back to their college days at Villanova.
9: It was a genuine brotherhood, and we had this bond. No matter what we did in this final, we were going to have this bond, you know, for the rest of our lives.
5: This season, a masterclass in teamwork with wild moments that will go down in sports history, including, of course, the greatest comeback in NBA Finals history in Game 4, clinched by OG Anunoby's now iconic buzzer beater.
1: No good. The champ's gone. It's gone. It's gone.
5: Have you gone back and watched?
3: Yeah.
5: The shot?
3: I watched it just because I was watching film.
5: Yeah.
3: And I watched it.
8: as you were watching it, what did you think?
6: It's an impressive play. And, I mean, just doing whatever it takes to win. We're all ready to try to win the game. You know, seeing all the fans, all the happiness, all the smiles, all the cheering. It's just an amazing feeling.
10: Head coach Mike Brown with his three-year-old grandson, Iverson, still in disbelief.
11: It's unbelievable. I tell you what, I keep pinching myself because I still don't think it's real.
10: Meanwhile, fans soaking in the extraordinary moment. And now, New York City has a championship to celebrate. The first ever Knicks parade Thursday morning.
8: What's your message to Pregors?
3: Can we get to Thursday unharmed? Nothing burned down. All the fans have been waiting on a long time. Do not ruin it.
9: Let's put something together that has never been seen before.
10: Yeah, the players and the coach, they wanted to make sure that they got the public service announcement out. To celebrate,
4: yes,
10: but celebrate responsibly.
4: Yes.
10: That championship parade, the first ever for the New York Knicks, it is set for Thursday morning through what's known around these parts as the Canyon of Heroes in
4: Manhattan. I used to live right there. I could have, like, seen the parade right out my window.
10: Wow.
4: And then I left the city.
10: Oh, that's right. Well,
4: a little too early.
10: If you're wondering, by the way, what NBA champions, that was like, meh, meh. If you're wondering what the champs do after winning, pretty much all the guys that I talked to said they wanted to take time to enjoy this moment, to relax, spend time with their families as well. Josh Hart says that he's looking forward to just being a dad for a little while. He's got twins, and Coach Brown told me that he's ready for a family beach vacation. Cocktail in hand. By the way, the coach's story as well is pretty remarkable. It's his first NBA championship as a head coach. He lost in 2007 to the San Antonio Spurs.
12: Oh, my gosh.
4: Wow.
12: Redemption. Sweet. Even
4: cool.
12: Sweeter.
4: Yeah.
12: Oh, that's fantastic. Well, now to a tribute to a Today Show legend. Over the weekend, we learned that Gene Shalit passed away at 100 years old. For four decades, he was a staple here at the Today Show, a member of our family, and one of television's most recognizable and beloved film critics.
13: You know, what you're looking at now, folks, is a moving picture.
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12: His reviews, never mincing words.
13: Two words, Ishtar is terrible. X-Men should not be taken seriously. In fact, it should be taken with two aspirin.
12: Born in 1926, Gene grew up in Morristown, New Jersey, where his parents, immigrants from Latvia, owned a drugstore. He started his career as a journalist early, writing a humor column for his high school paper, prophetically called The Broadcaster. Shalit always loving a good pun.
13: The silence of the lambs may be all wool and a yard wide, but it makes a terrific yarn.
12: A master in interviews.
13: Ketchup.
12: Sitting down with some of Hollywood's greatest stars, the big, the bright, even the green.
17: Do you think you might ever marry Miss Piggy?
12: He asked the questions no one else did.
17: Well,
12: from the philosophical.
18: Meryl Streep, is there one particular day in your life you would like to live over again?
12: To the playful.
17: Could you tell me biographically your entire life?
19: Here's my whole life. I'll encapsulate it for you. Okay, I took this improv class. It was fabulous. I had a really good time.
12: His laughter, infectious. And contagious, like when Broadway star Carol Channing mimicked an English aristocrat's thick accent.
20: And he said, when you go to this level. I said to Lady Astor, do you know what is Sir Benjamin saying? And she said, he's saying, where did the Jewish stand, boy? You must taste the cherries. They're as big as golf balls. I said,
12: but there was nothing funnier than his repartee with actor Robin Williams.
21: Please welcome Gene Shalit. Shalit.
12: Take his 1993 interview for Mrs. Doubtfire.
22: And then we get into the nose. It became
23: Margaret Hamilton. You're in a little prosthetic still. I'm melting. The lights are hot.
12: Gene married his wife Nancy in 1950, together having six children. She passed away from cervical cancer in 1978. Losing his daughter Emily to ovarian cancer in 2012. Shalit, always a champion of up-and-coming stars, from a young Harrison Ford.
0: Is that nice to be named after two presidents?
1: It's never come up before.
12: To a little-known talk show host named
0: Oprah. I mean,
12: Oprah.
0: I could talk to you for hours and hours.
2: Oh, I love you, Gene Shalit. I love you.
12: His quirky style celebrated in regular parodies.
7: Those bears were unbearable.
12: In 2010, Gene retired from Today, like any good movie, knowing when to wrap it up. But his friendship, laughter, and talent will forever be treasured.
24: I want to thank you so much. Thank you.
12: You know, when I first started filling in for Willard on the Today Show, Gene was obviously in his heyday. And he could not be, he was as funny off screen as he was on. Mm-hmm. He just exuded this joy, this joie de vivre, and it really showed. And he was not, you know, he didn't want to be cruel when he had to pan something. Mm-hmm. So I think the humor was a way of couching it in a sense.
4: It's so fun to look back because I remember growing up watching it. But how special that you got to actually see it in person.
12: He gave you permission to be, you know, those bad puns.
10: Yeah,
12: you know? It was like I learned.
10: You carried on the tradition.
12: I learned at the feet of the master.
10: You carried on the tradition.
4: I know where it comes from.
12: I used to see him up in the Berkshires. We

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2: So here to help us out is financial expert and New York Times best-selling author of Future Rich Person, Haley Sacks, also known as Mrs. Dow Jones. Good morning.
1: Welcome back.
3: Good morning. Thanks for having me.
2: So you say step one in saving money is to be strategic. In what way?
3: The difference between a cheap vacation and an expensive vacation is strategy. So starting with when you book your flight, skip traveling on the weekend and go on a Tuesday or a Wednesday, and you're going to get much better prices. I also recommend setting a price alert 6 to 8 weeks before, and that, Al, is going to get you way better deals on your flights. But, you know, flights are so expensive. Mm-hmm. Maybe you skip that altogether and you go on a road trip.
1: Oh, it's true.
3: Yeah, because gas prices have been dropping for the last 4 weeks. Mm-hmm. And when you're on the trip, if you use Gas Buddy or AAA, it will show you on your route what is the cheapest gas around you, which could save you $20 to $50 when you're on your road trip. Mm-hmm. And then if you're renting a car, you always have to rent it early. Yeah. That's major.
1: Yeah. I made that mistake recently.
3: Yes.
1: Made it to the last minute.
3: Oh, my gosh. And they get you with that, right?
0: If you can even get a car.
2: Yes, there's that, too.
0: Yeah.
3: And then, yeah, I mean, that's really what you got to do.
0: Okay, so, you know, a lot of times with these credit cards, there are all these perks. I know sometimes somebody said, oh, you could do this. I didn't know that. So you really need to pay attention to what you can get from your card.
3: I know. I feel like there's different levels to cards, Al, and it's so confusing. But the truth is that if in 2026 you are paying cash for hotels or flights, you are leaving money on the table. So the first thing I always tell people to do is to just check their portal. See how many points you're sitting on, because you forget that you even have them.
1: Yes.
3: And then you're paying cash. You don't even realize that there might be a free flight hiding. And then I really recommend taking advantage of a welcome bonus. This is, you know, this is a pro tip. So when you sign up for a new card, usually they're going to give you like $50,000 to $80,000 points, which is around $500 to $1,000 in free travel if you hit a certain spending minimum in the first 3 months, which is around like $3,000. But if you're going on a trip, it's going to make it easy to hit that bonus.
1: Yeah.
3: So why not sign up for the card, and then you're going to unlock more free travel? And then, you know, people always also forget what benefits they have.
1: Yeah.
3: So you might get free TSA pre-check. You might get free check bags.
1: Free clear.
3: Free clear. Yeah. That's a good one, Craig. And then if you are a family of four traveling round trip, you're going to save $280 to $400 just by not paying for check bags because you have that benefit.
1: Haley, really quickly, hidden vacation costs. You maintain that that's also a major culprit when you're trying to save a few bucks.
3: Yeah.
1: What are those?
3: Well, Craig, you're going to kill me, but the vacation budget that you make, you need to add 20%.
1: No matter what.
3: You add 20% because these costs sneak up on you. You never think about it, and they are really going to add up.
1: What kind of costs?
3: First of all, I mean, we got them here, but the transportation. So if you book your ride share, say last minute, you are going to be exposed to surge pricing. But for most of those ride share apps, they will actually let you book 30 minutes to 90 days in advance. So you're going to book in, you're going to lock in, you know, with your driver and with that price, and it's going to be so much better. Also, the same thing goes for pet care. Make sure that you book that in advance,
1: that's
3: too.
1: So expensive.
3: So expensive. And what I've been doing, that's a fun hack, is there's all these high schoolers, right, who are home. Maybe they want to make a few extra bucks.
1: Yeah.
3: So I have one in my building who's been taking care of my dog when I go away, and it's so much cheaper. So
1: that's smart.
3: Yeah. So look for high schoolers in your area who are, you know, maybe looking to get some extra dollars. And then tips, I feel like this always kills you. You forget about tips when you go away.
1: Tip.
3: Yeah, you got
0: a lot of those service workers, they depend on those tips.
3: Oh, my gosh.
1: Haley, 100%. Thank you.
3: Thank you.
2: Thank you so much. Her book, Future Rich Person, is out now.
0: I can't wait to meet Mr. Dow Jones.

0: problems. There is still to come an exclusive conversation with the co-founder of Elf Cosmetics, who gave up a life a lot of folks dream about to follow his faith. He's here to share why he did it and his new life as a Catholic priest. Then later, we've got actress Zoe Deutsch stopping by, sharing her sweet new movie. And we'll talk her joining the world of Minions. Third hour of the day, I'll be right.
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3: This is the sound of Claire cooking dinner at home. 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Considering Claire isn't in Paris right now, that seemed odd to the bank and to Claire. Two taps later, Claire says nope to the charge and Wells Fargo is on the case. However you make money work, Wells Fargo can work with that.
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3: 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Two taps later, Claire says nope to the charge and Wells Fargo is on the case. However you make money work, Wells Fargo can work with that.
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5: We are back with a really exciting, exclusive interview with a man who traded in a high net worth for a higher calling.
6: In the early 2000s, Scott Vincent Borba was a makeup mogul. He co-founded the billion-dollar Elf Cosmetics empire.
0: Then he had a moment of enlightenment 12 years ago and began a long journey to become a Catholic priest. And this morning, he joins us for his first live interview as an ordained priest, Father Scott Vincent Borba. Good morning.
7: Oh,
0: thanks for joining
7: us. Thank you for having me. It's a pleasure. Yeah.
0: It's so terrific having you. And you said that in a way this is a full circle moment because you were on the show to talk about your company.
7: Well, actually, no, I was never on this show, but started out with press and being on television before. Mm. So God, I was telling you that God sanctified this whole route to bring me back now to glorify his name versus to glorify myself or idolize, you know, the businesses that I was creating. Yeah. So,
0: and you had this awakening you would have these fancy parties and you were having a party and all of a sudden you felt this emptiness.
7: Yes. So what happened was, during my height, I just had a renovated house I finished in the Hollywood Hills, and I had a party, and I was so void of love and happiness, and I looked around and I told myself, like, if this is what God created me for, is just to be a hedonist, right? Just to make money and to live life and to party and then repeat. I said, why did he create me? Why did he create the human race? And so I then was given the grace by God to look up to the ceiling at that time and say, God, help me to be the man you created me to be. And that moment was my conversion. Wow. And what that meant was St. Michael came into the room. Mm. He suspended time. He gave me an enlightenment of soul, which showed me that actually my soul was in hell. And I was living in hell on earth already because of all the decisions and all the bad things I did. Even though I thought I was a good person is not enough to be a good person. God showed me that his love and mercy is bigger than your past. Mm-hmm. It's bigger than his plans for you. It's bigger than what you could ever imagine. And he can take a broken person and change it. Yeah. And so that moment, what happened was I packed my bag. Mm-hmm. I kicked everyone out. I went down to a hotel room at the bottom of the hill, and I never went back to my house.
6: Wow. And I hear you made quite the first impression when you first showed up to, you know, follow this new path.
7: Yeah. So what happened was my vocation director, Father Dan Avila, I drove up in my Maserati.
5: As one does.
7: I didn't know any better. I just thought putting yourself out there, right, as your best, you know, I had my suit on, my hair slicked back, thinking that, you know, that's what you do in an interview as in the secular world. He opened the door and he looked out and he said, "What the heck?" He said, "We have so much work to do." Right. And so that was the moment when I knew that I needed to recalibrate my whole life. There's no way that I was going to do God's will if I didn't literally mourn and change drastically.
5: Father, for those of us who are still, you know, so I guess very much in this rat race, people watching and listening, more, earn.
7: Yeah.
5: What piece of advice would you have for them?
7: Okay. And I prayed a lot about this, right? Since a person like me, a big sinner that God has taken from the spiritual gutter, right? He wants us to know that He is real, He's alive, and He is intimately active in this world. There is no sin that He cannot forgive. Mm. And what's so beautiful about this is that the mercy of God, He just wants us to repent, come back to Him. He wants us to know that if we put Him first, He will not only give us everything we want in this life, but prepare us for the next life, because I know the truth. I didn't know this before. I was a Catholic, but I did not know the truth. The truth is that we're placed on this earth as a test to reject Him or not.
5: Yeah.
7: And that either is warranting heaven or hell. And I didn't know that. I didn't live that. Yeah. I didn't believe that He was real and that He was part of all the workings of this world, but He showed me the reality of it. And I pray that I wouldn't want any of the people to see their soul like they saw mine, and I want to help save every single soul to get back to heaven.
5: You are, Father. Wow. Father, you are. Thank you.
2: Incredible story. Thank you.
7: It's such a pleasure to be
5: here,
7: guys.
5: What a testimony.
7: Yeah.
0: We appreciate you so much.
5: Yeah. Still to come here on a Monday morning, actress Zoe Deutsch. She is live here in Studio 1A. She's filling us in on her sweet new rom-com and also joining the world of Minions. And then later, look who's swinging by Studio 1A, Dylan Dreyer. U.S. Women's Open Champion Nelly Korda. She's live to tell us about the moment that she's called a dream come true. We'll do that more when the third hour of today comes.
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0: This morning we are catching up with actress Zoe Deutsch. You might recognize her from the rom-com Set It Up with Lucy Liu, Taye Diggs, and Glenn Powell, or the Clint Eastwood-directed film Juror No. 2.
1: Well, now she's starring in the new Netflix movie Voicemails for Isabel, Zoe playing a young woman who loses her sister, but she keeps her spirit alive by leaving her messages every day.
2: And eventually those messages lead to a new connection.
3: You're going to tell me that this is dumb, but whatever. I have this stupid fantasy that someone's going to come and sit down next to me, like a Meg Ryan, and we start talking about our days and the weather, which makes no sense because it's always foggy. Maybe I offer him half my sandwich. We lock eyes and it happens. We just know.
2: Oh, Zoe. Welcome
3: you guys,
2: back.
3: Guys, thank you for having me. What a morning to be here.
2: Right.
3: The Knicks, a priest.
2: Yes.
3: We are blessed. We are
2: today's show.
0: Tequila and drinks.
2: Today's show.
3: Tough to follow. Tough to follow. I'm so happy to be here, though, you guys. What a morning.
2: It's a rom-com.
3: Yes.
2: But it's also about sisterly love.
3: Yeah, it's a sister love story at its core.
2: And you've got an older sister. How much did you draw on your own dynamic?
3: Well, she's my best friend in the entire world. Oh. So when I read this, I just fell in love with it because I love my sister so much. Mm. Yeah, and the premise is it's about a girl who's coping with the loss of her sister and is sending her voicemails chronicling her life and dating and the chaos of everything. And unbeknownst to her, the number gets reassigned to a man named Wes who starts listening to her and falls in love with her.
0: Yeah.
3: Yeah.
0: So you're sending voice, you're leaving voice messages, you're also saving some that you have received.
3: Yes.
0: In real life, are there any voicemails that you save? I know I save all the ones from my dad.
3: Yeah.
0: They're the same voicemail every time, but I save every time.
3: I that's funny. I have one from my grandma that I listen to all the time. Mm. She's no longer with us, but it is one of my most prized possessions for sure. That, and I have 399 unlistened to voicemails. So if any of my friends and family are watching, they're like, oh, so you do listen to your voicemails. You do know you have that in your phone.
0: Just not new ones.
1: Fantastic.
3: Yeah, all the gens, everyone's like, voicemails, what's that? Yeah. They're like voice notes, but they save.
0: I don't listen to voice notes either.
1: No. It's funny, you just talked about your grandmother. My grandma, when we first got those machines with the tape, she didn't quite get the concept. So I'd pick up the phone, I'd play the machine, and she'd go, Grandma, Grandma, Grandma! Okay, we know.
3: I'm going to try that. So, I like that. Wake them up. Right?
1: I love it. In this movie, you play a pastry chef.
3: I do.
1: Are you a good baker? Or did you have to train for this?
3: I love to cook, but I am not a baker. So I was like, I think this is an opportunity to get some classes paid for by Netflix. Sorry, Netflix. No, it was great research. I got to take a bunch of classes and learn how to bake a little bit more.
0: Are you better now?
3: I'm a little bit better.
0: Okay.
3: I just am too, like, I'm a little ADHD for it. You know, you have to be so precise.
1: Which is really good, in a sense, for a baker, because you've got to follow every
3: That's true.
2: Congratulations are in order, by the way.
3: Oh,
2: you're joining the Minions and Monsters.
3: Yes!
2: You're part of the Minions universe now.
3: I am so excited. I am a super fan. I love the Minions. Also, I saw there's a Minions little poster outside this room.
2: Of course.
1: Yeah, that's right.
2: Of course.
3: We're on brand. Like you guys are fans over here, too.
1: Oh, and banana!
2: I knew it was coming.
1: Hello. Banana!
2: I knew it was coming.
1: Banana!
3: I love it so much.
1: And what's great, you've joined the world of Minions, but there are two new Minions, Henry and James.
3: Yeah, that's
1: me. There you are. Outside.
3: So I got to see the movie last week. I was like, can I please see it early? Like, I want to see it.
2: I'm in the movie.
3: I didn't even pull that. I was just like, can I please see it? And so me and my friends dressed up in those Minions costumes.
1: Very impressive. Well, you know how much you miss them. So we wanted to bring a couple of your friends here. So Henry and James, come on
2: now. We've got the new Minions.
1: We've got the new Minions.
3: No way.
2: Hey.
1: Yes.
2: Hey.
1: Yes. Yes, this way, guys. Here, come on.
2: Yeah.
1: I don't want you to trip on the cable.
2: Yeah, be careful. They're new
1: here
2: to Studio 1A.
1: That's right. There you go.
2: Oh, my goodness. So
1: and we got a little Minion swag. Oh. Gerard, if you could bring that out as well.
3: No way.
2: Look at that.
1: There you go.
3: Oh, my God.
2: They wanted to welcome you to the family.
3: Oh, my gosh.
0: Is that the fart blaster?
1: There you go.
2: That is the fart blaster.
1: That's right.
3: Can I touch you?
0: My kids love that.
3: That's it. So exciting.
2: I love the new Minions.
3: Also, all the merch.
2: Thank you for being here. Do you high five?
0: It's a universal thing.
1: That's right. And here, here's an interest. Do you know?
3: I'm like, I'm in it. I didn't get this.
1: That's right.
3: Why do you get
1: So, Zoe, do you know how you tell Henry and James apart?
3: How?
1: Okay. Henry, two syllables, two I's. James, one syllable, one I.
2: That's easy. Yeah. That's a little fun fact.
1: It's a little today. Yeah. Today, it's a universal today tip.
2: Henry, thank you. James, thank you.
3: Thank you.
2: Zoe, thank you as well.
1: You are delightful.
2: Thanks for loving your friends.
3: This is a dream.
1: I hope you use the fart blaster in good health.
2: Voicemails for Isabel, meanwhile. That will be out on Netflix this Friday.
0: June 19th. So exciting.
3: Yay.
0: All right, coming up, it was a short putt with high stakes. The moment Nelly Korda sealed the U.S. Women's Open. And we have the champ live in Studio 1A to tell us all about what was going through her head. Then later, we're going to brush up on the best oral care products to add to your routine, including a toothbrush that uses light to make teeth white.
1: You want to give them a hug?
2: Oh, you can hug them.
1: There you go.
2: You can hug them.
0: Oh, so sweet.
3: You guys.
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8: And it's happened. It just curled in. But Nelly Korda has the greatest title in the game. She's a U.S. Women's Open champion.
1: Wow, what an unforgettable moment. American superstar Nelly Korda's putt to win the U.S. Women's Open earlier this month.
2: Talk about cool under pressure, too, by the way. Nelly's a four-time major champion, Olympic gold medalist, and the LPGA's top-ranked golfer.
0: And we are so thrilled to have her here with us in Studio 1A. Nelly, good morning. Congratulations.
3: Good morning. Thank you for having me.
0: I mean, it wasn't a long putt,
3: no.
0: But it ended with a little flare. My heart started racing. What are you feeling in that moment standing over that putt?
3: Absolutely nothing.
0: Really?
3: I could not feel my hands. I was so nervous. Absolutely. I did not feel anything in my body. I was just like, okay, do not miss it right. Do not miss it right. And I pulled it a little. Nice little ice cream swirl. Yeah. And at the end of the day, it was ended up at the bottom of the cup, and that's what matters. That is what matters.
2: Fourth career major, also for folks who aren't familiar, I mean, this is the national championship for women's golf.
3: Yeah.
2: What did that victory mean to you on a personal level?
3: Honestly, so back in 2014, I qualified for my first U.S. Women's Open. I was 13 years old at Sebonic, not too far from here. And it was where I realized, like, this is what I want to do for the rest of my life. I stepped onto that range with the best players in the world. I play practice round with Michelle Wee, the defending champion. And I was like, this is what I want to do for the rest of my life. So every year I played in the U.S. Women's Open, I had this, like, dream, right, of back in what I realized in 2014. And I put always a little bit of pressure on myself. But when that putt went to the bottom of the cup, I was like, everything that I worked for, everything that I dreamed about, like, it just came true.
2: Oh, man.
1: Wow.
2: Chills.
1: How many people can say that?
3: Yeah, it's a pinch me moment, yeah, for sure.
1: Is there anything you would tell that young woman from 2013, now knowing what you know now, you'd say to her?
9: ride the waves, ride the roller coaster, and dream big. Work hard, put your head down, and just dream big and go after what you want, yeah. for sure, because it's always possible.
0: I get to see you every year at the HGV Tournament of Champions. We don't play together because you're at the top. I mean, you won it this year, and I'm literally at the bottom. But I know you offer a lot of golf tips to your mm-hmm. friends, like LeBron James, who, yeah. you know, is a big fan of yours. So if I were to show you
9: here we go.
0: Swing.
2: Are we doing this right
9: now? Are we doing
2: this? Is that
0: there any advice? I got to take advantage.
1: Of course. Please. Why wouldn't you?
9: Of course.
0: If you watch this, is there any advice you could actually give me? Just it's in slow-mo.
1: I thought that's how you golfed.
9: Well, one, you're in the rough. Come on.
2: That's literally where she plays from.
1: I guess the first bit of advice, don't go in the rough.
9: Yeah, well,
0: that's tip number one.
9: I would say that you kind of go out at your backswing. You have to kind of feel like you're going more in.
0: Okay.
9: So you're, like, lifting a lot. Use your lower, like, use your upper body, your core a little bit more. Like, engage that because you're being really lifty with your arms, mm-hmm. and it's very hard to time that up again and again.
0: Okay. That's because it's all the swing thoughts in my head. Lift arms, go this way, go twist.
9: It's not a complicated
2: thing. Remember that time the national champ gave you, like, golf tips?
0: I know. On TV. Tip one, don't go in the rough.
2: I love that. You're the best.
9: I'm sorry.
1: I could have told you that. I don't even golf.
0: It's so great to have you here. Yeah. Thank you so much, and congratulations
9: on
0: everything.
9: Thank you so much. Thanks for having me.
1: Oh, wow. All right. 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

0: This morning, we're bringing you a roundup of the best in oral care to help take care of those pearly whites. 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
1: good
0: you.
1: Good morning.
2: Welcome back, Zoe.
0: Okay, yeah. So how did you guys pick this stuff?
1: So NBC Select has many years of testing oral care products. So we decided, because it is National Oral Health Month, to round up a list of our 50 favorites dentist approved to help you create an oral care routine you'll actually want to stick to.
2: Okay. What is it about this toothbrush that you love so much?
1: Okay,
2: or
1: so
2: they love so much.
1: Yes. So you can't talk about oral care without talking about toothbrushes. Dentists we spoke to said there's two big mistakes people make when brushing. The first is they don't brush for long enough, and the second is that they use toothbrushes with bristles that are too hard, which can damage the teeth and gums. This is our solution. It is the Snow LED whitening toothbrush. It is a built-in 2-minute timer and soft bristles. Plus, you found the secret. It lights up blue. It has that LED blue light to help whiten your teeth. So you're whitening as you brush, one less step for your oral care.
2: That's really cool.
1: Yeah.
2: It's not ridiculously expensive.
1: No, it's a good price.
0: So
1: for sure.
0: What do you put on your toothbrush?
1: Yes, that's right. So Sensodyne is an NBC Select favorite brand. It has ingredients that not only help fight cavities, but also helps reduce sensitivity. So this one really stood out to us, though, because it also has gentle whitening benefits. People with sensitive teeth say that this one doesn't cause that discomfort and any of that sensitivity.
3: Yeah, you get like those sharp zings.
1: Exactly that. And the more that our testers use this, the less they felt like their teeth were sensitive to hot, cold, sweet, and acidic.
3: Oh.
1: Very useful.
3: Well, that's great.
1: Yeah.
3: Okay. This looks like a science project.
1: I know, right? I totally agree. So instead of having to buy a new bottle of mouthwash every single time you run out, you can actually refill this little jar right here.
2: That's
1: so
2: smart.
1: It comes with this empty bottle.
0: Mm-hmm.
1: It comes with the concentrate. It comes with water. And then you add everything to this bottle. You give it a nice shake.
2: Yeah.
1: 90 rinses per bottle. And this concentrate actually is made with ingredients that help strengthen your teeth, according to the brand. Mm. It's infused with minty essential oils.
0: It smells good.
1: Our tester said it has that fresh breath feeling, and alcohol-free, so it won't dry out your mouth, and it helps reduce sensitivity, just like the toothpaste. Yeah, this is a great one.
4: I want you to.
2: By the way, as soon as I was like,
4: really love it,
2: boom, there you go.
0: How do you clean your toothbrush?
1: Okay, so this is a little oral care game changer right here. This is the Brill, and it's a cover for your toothbrush, plus it has a built-in UVC light that helps sanitize your toothbrush head and kill most of the viruses and the bacteria that live on the toothbrush head, according
3: just
1: to the brand.
3: Just using light.
1: It's a 3-minute little cycle. This is such a compact little tool. And all of our testers said it's just that upgrade that they didn't know that they needed, but they now can't live without. Plus, magnetic back, you just stick it on your mirror.
0: Oh, that's
1: how great is that?
0: That's
1: really then you can watch it go. Yeah.
2: Ooh.
1: Easy as pie.
2: And if you want to whiten your teeth, they say these are the best strips?
1: They are. So most at-home teeth whitening strips are made with peroxides. Like we said, it can cause some irritation and sensitivity. Yes, that zing you were saying. So this is a peroxide-free alternative from the dentist-founded brand Lumino. We love these because they really do work. According to our testers, one of our producers has used them for years. Hmm. She always gets compliments on her pearly whites. And they're actually they're good for sensitive teeth as well as veneers, according to the brand, which is pretty unique.
2: If you have veneers, never mind. Do you have to really worry?
1: Well, let's say you have veneers on the top, not the bottom.
2: Okay.
1: Everything can be, you know, the same color.
2: I'm most excited about this little thing.
1: Yes, I love this one, too. So this is the Slate Mini Flosser. Every dentist we spoke to said flossing once a day is essential to your oral care routine. But did you know it's also connected to heart health, according to studies?
2: Yes, last year.
1: Last
3: week.
1: So this is a 3-in-1 flosser. So it's reusable. You can actually replace the head, rinse off the little thread between you, and then you use this little cover to keep it clean. It stands itself up as well. And beyond having the flosser, you see these little teeth right there?
3: Yeah.
1: They help scrub those gums. And then the back is the tongue brush.
2: It's a 3-in-1.
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1: From the heart of New York City,
2: it's Today with Jenna
1: and Chanel.
0: We got it.
1: With today's guest, NBA champions Jalen Brunson, Mikal Bridges, and Josh Hart, plus actress and comedian Kate McKinnon and her sister Emily Lynn.

0: much for joining me today and joining all of us. I'm not sure we have ever had a crowd this big unless there was a huge concert. Oh, wait, did your mic go?
1: I don't know where I guess.
0: Oh, wait, Jalen doesn't have a mic.
1: I'll take that.
0: Yeah. Okay, now he does. All right, guys, what does it feel like in this moment, Jalen? I mean, this, they have said you brought 8 million New Yorkers together, this team. A city that loves to celebrate, what does it feel like?
1: I don't know yet. I don't know. We're still in the midst of celebrating a little bit. But,
0: okay. All right. So that final buzzer goes off, Mikhail. Like, what is that moment like together as a team? I know that around New York, people were celebrating. What was going through your mind?
2: There's so much. Just so happy. I think I sprint and ran right to OG. Just a blessing, honestly. Just to be in a moment, and I think just all of us worked so hard to get here. It means so much to us. Mm-hmm.
0: Josh, how did y'all celebrate? Any tequila? Y'all were in Texas. Was there a margarita hat?
3: Yeah, we had some tequila, some Patron, some wine.
4: Boy, you got money, don't
3: you? Yeah. there was a couple of drinks.
0: You guys have been together since college. This is not your first championship together. Does that make it extra special?
3: Okay, but
1: it's a lot more special knowing that me and Mikhail have one more than Josh. It's a lot more special, but I thought
0: Josh was your best friend.
1: No. No. That's all a facade. But it's special knowing that that we were all, you know, when we were younger, we all had a goal of obviously trying to make it to the NBA, and then in that long-term goal, we were able to achieve something great in college.
0: Yeah.
1: And obviously, me and Mikhail achieving something great twice, more than Josh. But
4: he was there to leave.
0: Yeah, Josh.
1: Josh came to support. Josh came to support. But it's really awesome knowing that no matter what's the situation going on, you know, we all have each other's back. We all know that we all have love for each other, and not to continue to get on him, but
0: poor Josh.
1: He had a great text the other day, yesterday, and says, I don't know if I can say this in person because I may be emotional, but I really love you guys, and it really means the most to me to know that you guys are here doing this with me. So we have a special bond.
0: I love that. Yeah. One of the other things, Jalen, your dad played for the Knicks. I know that I was emotional watching the two of y'all hug. What is it like to have him on this ride with you?
1: I don't really know if I can put it into words, but knowing that he's been with me for these past couple of years consecutively has been amazing, because him being a journeyman in the NBA, he was all over the place on unguaranteed contracts, and us being in South Jersey for most of my childhood, mm-hmm. he was always all over the place. So these last 4 years is the most consecutive, like, kind of like days where I've been with him. So I cherish this moment more than anything. And I was good. I felt great. I was excited. And then once I saw him is when, and I was good. I felt great. I was excited. And then once I saw him is when I actually got emotional.
0: Yeah.
1: But it's something I wouldn't trade for anything.
0: Okay. What is the song that gets y'all pumped before you go out, before game 5?
2: 50 Cent.
0: Which one?
2: Life's on the Line.
0: I like it. Josh?
3: For Christ Alone, 2819 Church. Mm. I'm good.
0: I love it.
1: I would say any Bieber song from Swag 2.
0: I know. I heard you're a Bieber fan.
1: Yeah.
0: Okay, well, since you guys won the championship in 5 games, we thought we'd play a game called Knicks in 5. So, okay. Oh. like everything's a chant, by the way. Okay, we have some rapid fire questions for you. The first one, the games were packed with celebrities. Who was your most surreal celebrity encounter? Mikhail?
2: For me, it's always going to be Ben Stiller. Always.
0: Ben Stiller. Always.
2: Joni Lopchachi.
3: For me, yeah, probably either Ben or Jimmy Fallon.
1: I have to say Mariska.
0: Yeah, I was going to say, if you didn't say Mariska.
1: I have to say Mariska.
0: I wanted to surprise you with her today. I thought that that'd be great. She loves you so much.
1: I mean, I love her too. It's the feeling's mutual.
0: Okay, Jalen was named the MVP of the game, or of the series. Who is going to be the MVP of the parade?
3: Jose.
1: I'll say Jose, Jeremy, Tyler. Maybe Mitch.
0: How come? They just love to party?
1: Not necessarily. I just think like
3: they're just young, man. They're young. They're going to have fun.
0: Okay, Josh and Jalen, y'all like to joke like you already have that you're not friends. Now that you're champions, can you finally admit that y'all are besties? Can we do it right here on this television show right now? Let's break some news, people.
3: Like, you always have, like, work best friends, you know what I mean? Like, like when you go to school and, like, you got a friend there, and then when he's not there, you're like, dang, where is he at? But when you go home, you're like, ah, you don't think about him? Like, that's like us, you know what I mean?
0: Jalen, can you admit it? I feel like it's time.
1: I was ready to admit it, but after hearing that, I'm good.
0: y'all, Taylor Swift was at your game last week. There is a rumor she is getting married at Madison Square Garden. Y'all think it's a good venue? Y'all spend a lot of time there.
1: Great venue.
3: Yeah, it was good.
1: A lot of great things happen there. You know, when we're down one and you miss wide open layups.
3: For me, I wanted to set up an epic, you know, last possession. And we wouldn't have that OG tipping without that missed layup. So I was like, you know what?
2: I can't.
3: Yeah, you know what I mean?
0: Yes.
3: I was willing, you know, to sacrifice that layup so OG could get the tip in. So I was trying to be a good teammate.
0: You knew they were going to start chanting OG, OG, OG, OG, okay, there are a lot of New York songs. Which one do you think is the best one? Empire State of Mind or New York, New York? Here's Empire State of Mind.
1: Honestly, there's a TikTok sound of both.
0: Oh, really? There's a mashup?
1: There's a mashup. Yeah. And it starts with Frank Sinatra and this one. So.
0: And that's your song?
1: That's my go-to answer.
0: Okay, I like it. What are y'all going to do next? I mean, I know y'all have a lot of press.
3: Sleep?
0: Champions don't sleep.
3: I'm tired.
2: We're so hard.
0: Are y'all tired? Are you tired?
2: That shot woke me up a little bit. That shot took earlier kind of woke me up.
0: You took a shot of...
1: Yeah, you took a shot?
0: Why didn't you give us a shot?
3: At 9 o'clock? Call the hotline.
0: Jalen, Josh, Mikhail, we are so proud of you. Thank y'all so much for being here.
1: Thank you.
0: To see y'all on Thursday at the parade. Coming up next, actress and comedian Kim McKinnon and her sister Emily Lynn. Their hit show Heads Will Roll is back for another season.
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0: For 11 seasons, we watched Kate McKinnon take on all kinds of characters as a cast member on Saturday Night Live. But you might not know that her sister, Emily Lynn, is also hilarious. They have a popular, you don't even know what they're doing right now, popular scripted show called Heads Will Roll on Audible. It's a fairy tale satire set in medieval times. And here is a look at their characters.
10: My purse contains all sorts of normal girlish things like lip gloss and eyeshadow.
11: She clearly switched our purses backstage because those are my things. And what she has is a human brain and several severed fingers.
10: Careful with those.
0: Okay. Well, yeah, you guys were pawing at each other.
12: Well, we're very close.
0: We're close.
13: It's perverse.
12: We're sisters. We're very, very close. Very close. We're 5 years apart, and we're very, very close.
0: Well, we love sisterhood. My sister is my best friend, too.
13: It's a special relationship.
12: Was it always thus?
0: It was not. Sister? There was a period where it was not thus. Mm-hmm. There was a period where we fought, but mm-hmm. we've come back to each other. Mm-hmm. Did you ever fight, the two of you?
13: Oh, no.
12: We had one fight.
13: And it was pretty rough.
12: Emily got bed bugs.
13: Yeah.
12: And I said
13: this
12: to her.
13: This was many years ago.
12: Many years ago.
13: This does not stand now.
12: Yeah. And I said to Emily, you can't come over until you get an exterminator. And that was a big fight.
13: And it nearly broke us.
12: It nearly broke us. But that, she got it.
0: I can't tell if this is real or not.
12: No, we don't. We've never fought. We never had one fight. That was our fight. It was over bedbugs.
0: It was over bedbugs.
12: And I was cruel. And I'm sorry.
0: I like that you're giving a public apology.
12: Thank you.
0: Okay, so
12: we're very close.
0: You guys work together on this project, Heads mm-hmm. Will Roll.
12: Yes.
0: You play a queen.
12: A medieval evil queen.
0: Yes.
12: In the vein of Maleficent and all other great medieval queens.
0: Yes.
13: And I play her ditzy raven minion.
0: Okay. Of course.
12: Yes.
0: Now tell us about this season. What goes down? I know that you need an heir.
12: Yes. So Queen Mortuana has to produce an heir before her 40th birthday or something bad will happen. And Jojo, her raven minion,
13: gets an elective surgery.
0: a wig surgery, right?
13: A wing job.
0: And
13: it does not work out for her, mm-hmm. and she becomes a toad.
12: She's cursed into a toad.
13: And so she needs to find true love's kiss to get turned back into a bird.
12: Yes, it's dealing with that. And mm-hmm. This is our second season of this show.
0: Yes.
12: It's an audio sitcom. You want a sitcom? You're in your car. What are you going to
0: yes.
12: do? Hello. Turn on Audible.
0: It's like another choice for a podcast or for an audio book, right?
12: Yes.
13: It harkens back to an old radio play.
12: Yes. This was an extremely popular form, and it's now becoming popular again, and it's so exciting because you're in your car. You can't watch anything.
0: No, and actually, I've heard, we're going back to sort of that type of telling stories, the oral mm-hmm, mm-hmm. storytelling, which is the original form. Now, how did you two work together? I heard there's one place in particular you like to work.
13: So we often find ourselves in the morning in bed, and never to leave the bed.
12: In the afternoon in bed,
13: it's all in bed.
12: And we're very
0: typing, close.
12: Yes, typing.
14: Like this. Yeah.
12: we have the best time.
0: You just got married.
13: I did.
0: And
13: it was so normal. I did something normal for once in my life.
0: You got married.
14: Yeah. I never did.
0: Okay, well, that's okay.
14: Yeah.
0: Now you did marry them.
12: Yes, I am a minister. Few know this. I am a universal life minister.
13: And ceremonial robes.
12: I have many robes.
0: I see your robe there. And you also had a binder, it seems.
12: I have a special leather binder, and I have my credentials are available. Should you need any officiating?
0: Well,
12: and I'm
0: like, we like to do weddings here on the plaza. Would you really be open to that? No.
12: Give a call. Make the call. Yes.
0: You left the city and you live in undisclosed woods. We called it in the note today. It was like undisclosed woods, which I loved. What is life like?
12: It's a beautiful life. I am growing a lot of food right now. Honestly, too much food. It's become sort of a full-time job. It's strawberry week this week. And if you don't get to those strawberries, the minute they turn red, the slugs will get them.
13: Is that
12: then,
13: right?
12: Yes. Oh, and you can see the tracks where the slugs have eaten through.
0: Do you go and visit in the woods?
13: Oh, I sure do.
0: You do?
13: Oh, yeah.
0: Is that where you worked on this project?
12: Yep.
0: Do you have any animals?
13: I have two cats, Simon and Ruthie. They are named after the two youngest kids from Seventh Heaven. and they don't show well to people who come over, but God, they're loving to us.
12: I can't believe.
13: Yeah.
0: Because why are they not even loving to your sister, who is your very close
13: friend? They're violent.
12: They hate their aunt.
13: I think they're narcissists. I hate them. I love them. I hate them.
0: Well, I have two cats too. Mm. One presents well, the other only with people he really trust. Well, I hear you brought me a little something.
12: Oh, yes. I brought you some treasures of the garden.
0: Wow, look at this.
12: Yes. So this is this. Here, you can have this, this dirty bee.
13: It's a single bee.
0: Thank you
12: and
0: for this single bee.
12: Here's some of the strawberries. And this is some dirty dirty lettuce.
0: Wow. Wait, the strawberries look good. Are they washed?
12: No.
13: Yummy!
12: A slug has been on them, and that's what you just ate. And here
0: are
12: some flowers.
0: Beautiful flowers.
12: This is arugula that's gone to seed.
0: That's arugula?
12: Uh-huh. And this is a plant. This is one of my favorite plants, and it's called hairy vetch.
0: Hairy what?
12: Hairy vetch. It's the name of the plant. It's a legume used as a cover crop.
0: I don't think you can say hairy vetch on morning tea.
12: No, I just... this is my dirty bee.
0: Thank you for all of this.
12: Thank you for eating.
0: Produce. I really appreciate it.
12: See, a slug has been on that.
0: Oh.
12: You know, that's...
0: Wow, that's an interesting looking strawberry, too. I really appreciate it.
12: They're not market worthy, but they're
0: but they're worthy for me.
12: Yes, yes.
0: Thank you all so much. Congratulations on this
12: project.
0: Thank you
12: so much.
0: Season 2 of Heads Will Roll will be available on Audible June 25th. Coming up next, from the Knicks victory parade to World Cup watch parties, we're going to show you how to step up your spectator style right up to this. 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
0: From the NBA Finals to the World Cup, spectator style is having a moment, but comfort is key. And here to show us some game day looks is fashion creative director Rajni Jacques. Hi.
19: Hi, Jenna.
0: I mean, we're all a little bit hungover from the Knicks, right?
19: I mean,
0: right?
19: The Knicks, the World Cup, there's so much happening. There's so much fun.
0: Yes.
19: And there's a lot of style to be had during these sports.
0: All right.
19: Functions.
0: Well, you said World Cup. Let's bring out your look for this couple for the World Cup. And tell us about what they are wearing. We have Fran and Franco here.
19: Yeah, so Fran is wearing a FIFA X Gap created by Luigi from Brooklyn Circus. America, Team USA jersey. They won 4-1 against Paraguay. So
0: let's go.
19: Let's go. And then pant of the moment is a capri pant. And cute. Then we paired it with a nice little kitten heel from Madewell. And the thing is with sports style, it doesn't have to be boring. You can elevate it a bit.
0: Yeah, I mean, that's what you did. You elevated it with the bottom, with the look.
19: Yeah, and the little belt.
0: Franco's look.
19: So Franco is Team Brazil. This is the official Brazil jersey for Nike. And then we paired it with, you know, Uniqlo, utilitarian shorts. And then we had to match the top to the bottom. Okay. So if you see the green swoosh on this Nike sneakers, matches the green swoosh on the top. So looking good and ready to see a game.
0: And that sort of helps elevate it. Okay, well, thank you, guys. Okay, we just talked about it. The Knicks have won. Now they have the parade on Thursday.
19: Let's see
0: a look for the ticker tape parade.
19: Yeah.
0: And we have Aletha here. Look how great she looks.
19: So, Aletha, we went simple just with a numbered jersey from Aritzia. But it's fashion and function at the same time. So instead of a purse, bring a fanny pack.
0: Yes.
19: It's easy.
0: Are fanny packs still in?
19: Yes, they are. Like, don't tell. Like, if anyone tells you they're not, they're wrong. They are. And then she's wearing it with the wedge heel from Vince Camuto. But the cool thing about Aletha is you have to see her nails. Go, Knicks, go. Go, Knicks, go. And so she is matching Ernest's Knicks shirt.
0: Yes.
19: They are the NBA champions. And so, like, you have this cute couple looking great. The really cool thing is the see-through bag. You know when you're going to stadiums and stuff and
0: you have to have
19: something see-through. So he's got his water, he's got maybe a towel. And again, fashion and function can go lovely together.
0: Tell us about the cargo pants too. They're great.
19: The cargo pants are from Uniqlo. And what I love about them, they're kind of the barrel jeans.
0: Yes.
19: So it has a barrel look.
0: Yeah.
19: But obviously you could put your wallet inside, anything inside. It's just a really, really great look that can take you summer, honestly, any season.
0: Okay, y'all are ready for the parade. That is not today. Thank you, guys. Okay, and our final couple is serving effortless sideline looks. This is, could be for, like, watching your kids play sports,
19: baseball, going to their baseball, basketball, whatever game. But again, like, sporty fashion doesn't have to be boring.
0: Okay.
19: And so, you know, with her, we have the satin shorts with a little bit of lace. She also has a satin camisole under it. And then we just took a button down from Quince and tied it. And then with him, again, like, you have the casual cool. It's all about breathable fabrics. Mm-hmm. So he's not going to be hot. They're all airy. And then we have a button down where he just puts it over. He's casual. So
0: it's also good. So it's not too much sun.
19: Yes, exactly. He's covered up. They're both covered up. It's also looking so great.
0: Mm-hmm. Y'all look great. Okay. Can we bring out all of our couples, please? Thank you so much. Thank you, honey.
19: Thank you.
0: They look great. Coming up next, y'all, we are going to play Get a Clue with the new twist. Two Plaza fans are going to join the fun right after this.
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1: Hi, Jenna. We're also joined by Jennifer and Cheryl here, if you couldn't tell, from New York. Married for 3 years, right?
2: Yes.
1: All right. Well, we're
0: Knicks fans?
2: Yes.
0: Let's
1: just,
0: go.
1: Just in case you weren't sure, yeah. All right, so here's how it works. Jenna, you have an Amazon grocery bag in front of you filled with different items.
0: Okay.
1: You'll pull out one item at a time and give up to 3 one-word clues to each of our players here to get them to guess the item in front of you. Whoever one of you gets the most correct wins. We'll go one at a time.
0: Okay.
1: So, Jenna, pull out your item. Jennifer, you're up first.
0: Okay. We got this. Lock in.
1: Give your
0: here is the item.
1: Clue.
0: They're all food, right?
2: Okay.
0: Guacamole.
2: Avocado.
0: Let's go!
2: Let's go, Jenna! Let's go!
0: Let's go!
1: All right, Cheryl, you're up next. Okay. Jenna, pull out your next item.
0: This is harder, but let's do it. Was that too high up? I hope not. Okay. Popeye.
2: Spinach.
0: Yes! Did you see it?
2: Wow.
1: Jennifer, you're up next. Why don't you tilt that bag a little bit towards you, Jenna, next time you pull that item out?
0: Yes, sir.
1: No, just making sure.
0: Okay. Agua.
2: Water?
0: Yes.
1: Wow.
0: Right.
1: Is that allowed? Here. Yeah, why not?
0: Gavin just gave me a bad look.
2: And she speaks Spanish.
0: Oh,

0: Okay, great.
1: Okay, perfect. It's string cheese. String cheese specifically.
0: Okay. All right. Well, and is that it?
1: That's everything. All right. That was the fastest game. Y'all were so good.
0: We tied up. So, Jenna, why don't you tell them what they won?
1: Okay, you guys, thanks to our sponsor, Amazon. Both of you are going home with $500. Yes! I know. And we should mention, you guys, Amazon is hosting a sweepstakes giving 100 customers the chance to win $10,000 in free groceries and household essentials. So just head to today.com for more info. Congratulations,
2: guys.
1: And y'all get gift cards and I get some string cheese.
0: Absolutely.
1: It all works out. I'll give you one, too.
0: Oh, thank you so much.
1: Coming up next, an important conversation with author Kate Derge on a topic very close to her heart.
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1: Today, we are talking about navigating grief with a very special guest, my good friend, Kate Derge. Over the course of a few years, Kate lost both of her parents, and then she lost her 16-year-old daughter, Penny, to complications from a genetic condition. Kate says that the traditional books about grieving process didn't really resonate with her, so she decided to write her own book on the topic. It is a beautiful one, and it is called Reimagining Grief. Morning, Kate. I'm so happy you are here.
8: I'm so honored to be here.
1: So let's talk a little bit about Penny. I knew her.
8: Yes.
1: My girls loved her.
8: Yes.
1: Of course, here I go crying. And you're so strong. What do you think Penny would think about what you've been doing over the last couple of years?
8: Penny was the brightest light with the biggest heart. And I think she's proud of what we're doing. And her wings, as we talk about wings, are so wide. So I think she's beaming down on us right now.
1: I know that for your whole family, the way that she lived has really inspired how you are living now.
8: Because Penny led every day with joy and positivity. And despite the 15 surgeries she had, 7 surgeries on her leg to fuse her broken tibia bone and 7 surgeries on her brain tumor that kept reoccurring, she approached every day with positivity and kindness and resilience.
1: Mm-hmm. This book is a beautiful manual for and all of us have grieved. You know, we all lived through COVID.
8: Yeah.
1: We've all experienced grief on a different level. And you just felt like as you were kind of discovering this new normal for you, you didn't see what you needed in a book. So you wrote one yourself.
8: Yes, who knew I would do this? But here I am.
1: Yeah.
8: And, you know, this is the result of the loss of my father to heart failure, my mother in a tragic car crash 5 days before Christmas, and losing our beautiful 16-year-old daughter, Penny. And when I went through each of those losses, people kept sending me these books that were so depressing.
1: Yeah.
8: And they were telling me how I was supposed to feel and that I was supposed to sit in it and that these stages of grief were just going to wash over me. And I didn't want to feel like that.
1: Yeah.
8: I wanted to feel like I had agency and that I had control during an otherwise uncontrollable time in my life. And all three of those family members,

0: of mine lived big, beautiful, bright lives. And so I wanted to celebrate them.
1: You write about your dad and kind of a speech he gave you right before you got married. Yeah. And he said something to you that sort of could have been a throwaway line, but it actually has become a motto of your life, a mantra to how you live.
0: So the night before Chad and I, my husband, got married, my father pulled us aside and he said, you know what? You've lived a beautiful life. You have wonderful friends. You have wonderful family. But you will be challenged, and it's up to you how you play those cards you're dealt. And both Chad and I looked at each other, and we're like, you're sort of killing our vibe here. We're about to go into our wedding weekend. But it was my dad's advice that stuck with me. And when Penny rolled off our bed at 4 months old, and she fractured her tibia bone, and we raced up to hospital for special surgery here in New York, and we were given the diagnosis. Not only was it a fracture, but 1 out of 300,000 kids have a bowed tibia bone, congenital pseudarthrosis. And they said, it's so rare, we typically only see it under the umbrella of something called neurofibromatosis, NF. And there I was, holding Penny, looking at Chad, and I thought, how are we going to play these cards we're dealt? You know what? We're going to bedazzle her class, and we're going to accessorize the brace she wore every day for her life so that she lived a big, beautiful life. And that was through everything I went through, was how are we going to play these cards we're dealt?
1: Yeah.
0: So when my father passed, it was that, you know, celebrate him. And when my mother's car crash happened 5 days before Christmas, we had a choice. I could sit in that car when I got the phone call saying that there's been an accident. And I called the hospital, and they said, I'm so sorry to tell you, she didn't make it. And I had talked to my mom that morning.
1: Yeah.
0: So how do you play those cards you're dealt?
1: Yes.
0: And that's what we've done with each instance.
1: You've chosen joy. You've chosen positivity.
0: Yeah, it's a choice.
1: And it is a choice.
0: It is a
1: choice. Sometimes it's not the easy choice.
0: No, it's so not easy.
1: We all know the 5 stages of grief, which you say, like, you know, you're also such a doer. I feel like you probably weren't okay just, like, letting things roll over. Like, you needed to work with it. So you've taken those 5 stages and reworked them.
0: Yeah.
1: And your book describes 5 actions through grief that will kind of help people as they're grieving.
0: And to have agency over this, you know, devastating time. Because when you're grieving, you feel completely lost, isolated, and searching for answers. And so for me, I wanted to reimagine those 5 stages into actionable steps that we can take to move through grief.
1: So here they are.
0: Yeah.
1: They're connect with others, celebrate your loved ones.
0: Yeah.
1: Be open to signs, get moving, and turn pain into purpose. Let's talk about connecting with others.
0: Oh, my gosh.
1: Because you've done it so beautifully, but it can be hard because it sort of feels, you know, a lot of people probably just want to sit in their sadness.
0: Yeah.
1: Why is connection so important?
0: Because I think we as humans, we need each other, not only to move through life, but to move through loss. And so there is scientific research that says people who connect with others move through grief in a more comfortable fashion, and they don't have that prolonged grief, anxiety, depression, PTSD. And so for me, it was important, especially for Penny. She's 16 years old. Her girlfriends had never had any loss in their life. So it was immediate that I was like, we got to bring everyone together because I don't want them to feel alone. And I don't want my boys to feel alone. And my community, we hadn't had loss like Penny's loss ever in my community.
1: Yeah.
0: So it was critical to bring everyone together.
1: It can be hard for people who, you know, are coming in with somebody that's gone through something really difficult.
0: Yes.
1: What is the best thing that people have said to you?
0: Oh, my gosh.
1: And what's your advice for somebody that wants to be there for a friend but feels uncomfortable?
0: And they don't know what to say.
1: Yes, exactly.
0: And that's, you find that with grief, is that sometimes people don't know what to say, so they don't say anything
1: at
0: all. And my advice every time is just reach out. Even if you say, I'm here for you, I love you, my arms are wrapping around you, that's so much better than not saying anything at all.
1: Mm-hmm.
0: I also love when people share the stories. So when someone says to me, I'm so sorry, I'm like, okay, but what does that do for me? When someone says, oh my gosh, I remember that time your mother, who is a belly dancer and a jazzercise instructor, when she did this, I love that because that keeps her alive. And that keeps that connection.
1: Yeah. you write a lot about signs. That's another stage. And I wish Chanel was here because you share the same sign, which is the butterfly. Yeah. Talk about how feeling Penny's closeness.
0: It's so beautiful. And that's why I do list it as one of the actions, because to keep your eyes open for the signs, and they come in. And so for us, for Penny, she wore this necklace every day of her life, and it says Penny on it. So the butterflies came in early, and we talk about how it's not your lifespan that matters, it's your wingspan. Mm-hmm. Because Penny lived more in her 16 years than most people do in 100. And so...
1: And you even had beautiful moments of... Like you saw a rainbow.
0: Oh, all the time. I mean, butterflies outside of the window. Those moments where, you know, I shared the signs with Penny's girlfriends, and it meant so much to them, because when they were having a tough day, they'd be out on, you know, the lacrosse field, and they'd text me and they'd be like, I was really having a tough day, and all of a sudden a butterfly would go by and they'd be like, hi, Pen, you know, or you walk into a room and there's a penny on the floor. Yeah. I'm like, hi, Pen. So I know she's with me, Jenna. And you know this, like, I know she lived her life's purpose in order for me to do this work, to be able to help others.
1: Okay. Well, Kate, you're strong and here I am, but you've created something really beautiful and meaningful. 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Thank you so much, Kate.
0: Thank you so much.
1: And we'll be back.
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1: Every so often, a TV show comes along that completely takes over your group chats. But once you finish it, you're left wanting more. So today we are kicking off a new segment called Because You Liked It. Or no, just Because You Liked. ... And the show everybody is obsessed with right now, and I myself as a middle-aged person is obsessed with, is Off Campus. It's about a music student and a hockey player who pretend to be dating, but it turns into a real romance. So because you liked Off Campus, here are a few shows you might want to binge. First up is Maxton Hall on Prime Video. It's a steamy German romance about a student and a wealthy heir whose worlds collide after she uncovers a secret involving his family, and they struggle to resist their growing attraction. Looks great. Next, we have Forever on Netflix. If you loved the romance and athlete-driven storylines of Off Campus, Forever gives you a similar vibe. It follows two former childhood friends and rising athletes whose reunion sparks an unexpected first love. It is packed with chemistry and heart. It is on Netflix. Lastly, we have Tell Me Lies on Hulu. The show is a little bit darker, and it follows a group of students whose relationships become tangled in secrets and obsession over the course of several years. It's intense, it's complicated, and it's filled with drama. We all like the romances. And of course, we have to give an honorable mention, which I'm sure many of you have already seen, to Heated Rivalry. So if you haven't seen it, it's also a must watch.
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0: And that's going to do it for us today. Tomorrow, actors and writers Rashida Jones and Will McCormick will be here. Have a good Monday. We'll see y'all tomorrow. Bye.
1: The word that comes to mind is alive.
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3: When you walk in here and you see 40 people at 4 a.m. at about a 10, you can't help but feed off that. And you're like, whoa, what's the Studio One at?
1: People who literally are up all night to bring this show to you. There's not a morning I walk in here that I don't pinch myself and think I get to be here. People that watch the Today Show aren't just watching a show. They're people that are in the family. They're in our family.
3: They're allowing us into their homes every morning.
1: When we go out there and we get to meet people and they say, I love you, you feel like family, I always say, we feel like your family too. That's how we feel.
3: And they're so excited to be there. We get excited. We feed off that energy.
1: They're the reason we get up in the morning. It's the excitement of being part of something that's bigger than you. Good morning. Welcome to Today. We'll start with our breaking news.
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3: 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Next level.
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1: It's 8 o'clock on Today. Coming up, breaking overnight, the U.S. and Iran reach an agreement to end the months-long war and reopen the Strait of Hormuz. The president heading to the G7 summit to face world leaders this morning. We'll have the latest in a live report from the region. Then, deadly tragedy, a private plane crashing moments after takeoff, killing 11 skydivers and their pilot.
7: It was very low, then suddenly it dropped and went nose ground and nose first into the ground.
1: New details this morning on the investigation now underway. Those stories plus major movies dominate the box office.
8: What did you steal?
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1: Beckham scores a Hollywood star.
10: I must admit that this is all rather surreal.
1: And Olivia Rodrigo breaks records. It's all ahead in Pop Start. And Party on the Plaza.
11: This is not a dream. Your long, long wait has ended.
1: The NBA champion New York Knicks are here live, fresh off their epic win.
12: Monday, Tuesday, Wednesday, Thursday, everyone should just shut down work for the week, man. Let's celebrate.
1: And we are throwing a celebration more than 50 years in the making today, Monday, June 15th, 2026.
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0: We're back 8:13 with an exclusive first look this morning at new safety features coming to the gaming platform Roblox.
1: Yeah, they're being rolled out after some major safety concerns and also multiple lawsuits accusing the company of not doing enough to protect its young users from online predators.
0: NBC's chief consumer investigative correspondent Vicky Nguyen joins us with more. Vicky, good morning. Roblox has been under fire for this. It'll be interesting to see.
2: Absolutely. Good morning to both of you. Good morning to you at home. This is a really big move. Every day, about 130 million people around the world log into Roblox to play one of its immersive games. Starting tomorrow, users are going to be asked to verify their age with a government ID or AI-powered face-scanning technology if they want access to all of the platform's features. We went to the company's headquarters in California for a behind-the-scenes look and to learn how Roblox is responding to privacy and safety concerns. The Roblox Universe, a global online platform where users can play, create, and share their own 3D games.
3: Respawn.
2: Now entering a new phase, requiring users to verify their age with government ID or this, a face scan. AI technology will estimate age based on a user's facial features, compare it to what they entered when registering, and place them in age-appropriate accounts that allow different levels of access to chat features and games.
4: We want the platform to be safe.
2: The company's VP of Safety Product Policy, Eliza Jacobs, says kids 5 through 8 will only have access to games rated minimal or mild and won't have chat unless their parents opt in through their linked parent account. Kids 9 to 15 can access moderate games and some chat features. Users 16 and up generally won't have restrictions.
5: Are you ready to start?
6: Yeah.
2: To see how it works, we brought in Roblox super fans. Kids ages 7 to 12 scanned their faces. And the system correctly identified all their ages. Even when 11-year-old Cole Moretti tried to use a mustache to trick the tech into thinking he was older.
5: They estimated your age between 9 and 12. Sorry. Oh.
7: Were you surprised when you couldn't fool the system?
6: Yeah, I was. I thought it would work.
7: Okay.
2: And I tried it too.
7: I got my age right, and I have access to all the features.
2: Roblox has already rolled out some safety measures in recent months, and some users are pushing back. Its stock plunged 18% in one day after the company reported in its first quarter earnings a drop from around 152 million daily users to 132 million in just 6 months. The new measures come after Roblox recently reached multi-million dollar settlements with Nevada, Alabama, and West Virginia over child safety.
8: Roblox has become a predator's playground.
2: Connecticut, among several other states, investigating or with pending lawsuits against the company. And more than 150 families have filed lawsuits alleging Roblox failed to prevent children from being groomed or assaulted by predators on the platform. A Roblox spokesperson says the claims about Roblox fundamentally misrepresent how our platform works and fail to take into account the extensive, proactive measures we are pioneering and implementing to set a new standard in online safety.
7: You're facing a lot of lawsuits. Are these safety measures enough?
5: There is no end date when it comes to safety. We will always be improving the systems, adding new technology, talking to our community. And we are working very proactively with law enforcement.
7: How much of the responsibility is on the parents and how much of it is on companies like yours?
5: Yeah, I think it's a shared responsibility. We need to build systems and tools that can give parents the peace of mind. But parents know their kids best.
2: 12-year-old Margot Carroll says she understands the risks.
7: Are you concerned someone might chat with you that you don't know or strangers are going to reach out to you?
9: I've never experienced any of that, but I do know like stories of people getting reached out by like older men and stuff.
7: She's aware of the safety concerns. What do you think as a mom hearing her say that?
10: Well, it makes me nervous to know what kind of environment she's been subject to. I do like to hear that Roblox is taking it seriously and that there are more guardrails.
2: Guardrails aiming to protect Roblox's youngest players.
7: And Roblox says that the face scans are deleted after their process. They say that the age estimation tool typically lands within 1.4 years of a child's exact age. And if it gets it wrong, a parent can make a one-time adjustment to the age through a linked account. If you don't want to verify your age, Roblox says you won't have chat access and you will have access only to a limited number of games. But they have gone through a lot of iterations of this. Yeah. They say the age estimation has improved, Savannah. But yeah, they've come under fire recently for a lot of those
2: concerns.
0: Yeah. All right.
1: It's an important story. Yeah. A lot of kids playing Roblox.
2: Absolutely. Yeah. And adults, too.
3: 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And that's the sound of a fraud alert from Wells Fargo flagging a charge for a pricey restaurant in Paris. Considering Claire isn't in Paris right now, that seemed odd to the bank and to Claire. Two taps later, Claire says nope to the charge and Wells Fargo is on the case. However you make money work, Wells Fargo can work with that.
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3: 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And that's the sound of a fraud alert from Wells Fargo flagging a charge for a pricey restaurant in Paris. Considering Claire isn't in Paris right now, that seemed odd to the bank and to Claire. Two taps later, Claire says nope to the charge and Wells Fargo is on the case. However you make money work, Wells Fargo can work with that.
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0: Century in the making. The Knicks fans have had this on a loop since Saturday night. Maybe this crowd here, too, has had it on a loop since Saturday night.
1: Probably. And this morning, we are so happy and honored to be joined by five men who are responsible for it. The Knicks starting five. Josh Hart, Mikal Bridges, OG Anunoby, and Carl Anthony Towns. Guys, good morning. Welcome
0: home.
15: Thank you.
0: You know, I know you were in San Antonio on Saturday night. The crowds were erupting in New York City. You may have been able to hear it. Have you seen some of the scenes? Every single street corner in New York looked and sounded like that on Saturday night. How does it feel to be in this moment, Jalen?
15: I don't think it's truly settled in at all, but honestly, we're really grateful for the opportunity that presented itself, and I'm just happy that we seized the moment, and I wouldn't want to do it with another group of men that I have right here.
0: Has it just been enough? Since Saturday night, has anyone slept?
16: No.
0: Yeah.
17: OG hasn't.
1: Why me? We've been chanting OG in New York City for about a week now because the reality is you won in San Antonio Saturday night. You guys don't win the championship had it not been for that tip-in in game four. Sports history, and you've talked about it since then, but every time you talk about it, you're so even killed. You make it seem like it wasn't a big deal.
15: I mean, at the time, we had to get ready for game five, so couldn't be too excited about it just because, you know, have to, you know, erase it and move on to the next day and get ready for the next game. But, I mean, now it's a really cool moment. I mean, I love my teammates. I love these guys. I love the fans.
0: New York. He goes, you're so nonchalant.
15: That's what they say. I don't know. They say that.
1: I think your fiance is here somewhere.
15: Yeah.
1: Oh, I think we've got a shot of her somewhere because there's a bag that she has been carrying.
15: Oh, yeah.
1: This orange handbag.
15: Yeah.
1: I think we'll get a shot of it, but there's this orange handbag that's become the talk of the playoffs. Explain to folks how it became known as the good luck bag.
18: She was bringing the bag to the playoff games, especially after game three in Atlanta, and it's her Wiz by Jordan bag, and ever since then, we haven't lost a game with it, so the bag obviously got some aura and has some luck to it, so we've been very fortunate that the bag has come with us on this championship run.
1: Mikhail, for folks who don't follow the sport as much as some, the Nova Knicks is what you guys have been dubbed because three of the five here won a championship with Villanova. We've got a special message this morning from your Nova head coach. Here's Coach Chet.
16: We're so proud of you guys. We're so happy for you because we know your sacrifices and the effort that you put into all this. We're mostly proud of how you represent New York because you know New Yorkers are loved by Villanova. And we're really proud of how you represent our Villanova community and most importantly, how you represent your families.
1: Mikhail and Josh and Jalen, you guys all played for Coach. That message for him. Oh, by the way, top three scorers of Saturday night as well all came from Villanova. What does that message mean coming from Coach?
17: It means a lot. You know, he helped us get here. All them days, some long days in the gym, and just working so hard. Just very appreciative of Coach and just so blessed and grateful to be here.
0: Jalen, the interview you did right after the victory on Saturday night, it touched my heart. I've never seen an interview like that in which nothing was said and everybody was with you. You were literally speechless. What was going through your mind?
15: I was just trying to find the right words, and I really couldn't. It was a magical moment, and it was honestly something truly special that no matter how I try to explain it, it won't really grasp how special it was. But I'm just happy that obviously I had my teammates with me. My family was there. Be able to do it with my dad as well. It was really a special moment.
1: One of the great things I love about your story and this team's story, and we've got some video from a couple years ago. You're on your cell phone when you find out that your buddy Josh is coming to play for the Knicks. And this doesn't happen without Jalen Brunson doing something that's fairly uncommon in modern sports. You basically said, you know what? I don't need this $100+ million right now. I'm going to bet on myself. I'm going to bet on my Knicks. I want my boys to come play with me. Josh, when you see that video now, looking back on it, what do you think? What goes through your mind?
19: Just excitement. Obviously, that's my brother. JB, Kel, we've known each other for like 10+ years. We've had a bond that was forged through adversity. So it's cool to see, cool to live this moment with my brothers next to me. And it was cute, man. That was so cute.
1: So cute.
0: A lot of people agree with you that he is cute. This is something you have wanted all your lives. You've dreamed about it. You've sacrificed for it. You did the hard work. Does it meet the moment? Does the glory meet your expectations or what you would have hoped it would be? Kat?
20: Parade.
21: I mean, just to see the fans so excited, to see city so alive and so together.
1: Yeah.
21: It means a lot. That's what it's really about, to be able to have this game of sports bring around the whole city and unite them as one. It's amazing what sports can do around the world, and it's amazing what sports was able to do here in New York City.
1: Can we talk basketball for just a quick moment here? Because so much was made before the series about the alien, about Victor Wembanyama, and this idea that no one could shut him down. And then he meets Kat. And then at the end of the game, some commentators have noted that Wemby wasn't the friendliest. He didn't shake hands. His post-game news conference raised some eyebrows as well. What's he like on the court? Is he friendlier on the court than he appears to be off the court?
21: I mean, he's taller. but for sure, you know, he's a great player. He's a once-in-a-generation player. Someone that the league is honored to have, and to be able to see that kind of size of skill is something that we haven't been able to see in the game of basketball before. And on the court, you know, my job was simple, just make it as difficult as possible for a great player to score, but also trying to do my best to impact winning on both sides of the basketball. But when you got these kind of teammates here and the guys we have in our locker room, you know anything's possible. And you know, as long as we're unified and doing our best to play our game, you know, we believe no one in the world could beat us.
0: You know, there were, during the series, as you well know, a couple times where you were down by double digits. I mean, most notably in the game.
15: Every time.
0: Okay, I was just trying to be polite. Okay, so you gave us a heart attack. But tell me about not only, you know, like what happens among you and between you, whether it's in the locker room at halftime, when you're looking at that and the stakes literally cannot be higher. Like, what do you find in yourselves And how did you find those victories?
15: I think what we found is that, we built over these past 2 years of us being together. We built a chemistry, we built a rapport where no matter what was going on in the game, we're going to find a way to turn around and kind of pick it up. And that's the way we hold each other accountable. It's the way we find a way to push each other. And no matter what's the situation, someone may be down, someone may be feeling down about something that happened in the game, but it's on at least one of us to pick that person up. And I feel like the longer we play together, it wasn't just one person, it was everybody. And so we always had each other's back, and it made it 10 times more special.
0: By the way, is it hard to play in front of all those celebrities? Anybody get nervous?
21: I mean, when we step on that court, we look to the left and we look to the right and we see our brothers and we want to play for each other.
1: Yeah.
21: We want to be the best we can for each other, and we don't want to disappoint each other. And that's what makes our team so special, is that family camaraderie, that family unit, that family belief that as long as we step out on that court with each other, and as long as we know that we're on the same mindset about sacrificing for the bigger goal, which is to bring a championship to New York City, we'll be just fine.
0: So, by the way, you're the biggest celebrity in Madison Square Garden.
1: Kings of New York. You've become the second player in history. Only Magic Johnson has won a high school championship, a college championship, and an NBA championship. Congratulations on that. We know you've been going nonstop for a few days, so we wanted to make sure you guys ate and drank.
21: Yeah.
1: When I was on the court Saturday after the game, I looked behind you. I was like, they're all drinking Sincoro. They're all drinking the Jordan tequila brand, Jordan, and some partners from the league. So we wanted to bring in, we brought in Mr. Roker's bringing some breakfast sandwiches.
4: My order?
20: That's your bodega, the one you ordered.
22: Breast and egg and cheese.
1: Marcus and Carl.
15: Thank you.
1: We feel like we should probably toast the city of New York one more time.
0: This is tequila.
1: This is tequila.
0: Yeah, it's so tequila. Be careful.
1: And that's tequila. Yo.
0: All right, you guys are the toast of the town.
15: Yay.
0: They are. Oh, and I saw a few sips go down, but some of you guys stayed around for the third and fourth hours. We'll keep the tequila flowing, the fun, the crowd is here. Thank you for making us so proud.
1: Enjoy the
0: appreciate it. We're back. This is Today on NBC. Cheers. I will if you will.
23: The champ is here. The champ is here.
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5: Oh, man. Oh, we are back with a story that highlights the true meaning of family.
1: Yes. So, Dylan, you met this really remarkable couple. You were talking about them after you came back, who opened their hearts, opened their home as well to children in need through foster care.
6: Yeah, this family is incredible. Diane and Chris Jones from Gloucester Township, New Jersey, had three kids of their own before making the decision to foster. After years of taking in children and adopting many of them, they are now the proud parents of nine. We are going to talk to the family in just a moment. But first, their inspiring journey.
7: Have a great day at school, okay?
8: I love you, baby girl.
9: Love you too.
10: A mom's love knows no limits.
7: Bye. Love you.
10: That's especially true for Diane Jones, who shares that love with all nine of her children.
7: All right. Love you.
9: Love you.
7: Love you, Ned.
13: Love you too.
7: I always wanted to be a mom. I didn't expect to be a mom of nine kids, but I wouldn't have it any other way.
10: After having three biological children, Diane and her husband, Chris, decided to become foster parents, inspired by volunteer work at the local courthouse.
7: We knew it would be tough, and our kind of philosophy was any child that comes into our home, we're going to love them like they're our own until they have to go somewhere else.
6: A lot of the children in foster care come from really tough backgrounds. How do you deal with that and make sure they're just in a better home?
7: We can't ever change a child's story, but we can make it better. And that's kind of been always our goal, filling those bad memories, you know, with good memories.
10: Good memories like adoption. For many of these children, the Jones home became their forever home.
9: My mom makes me feel happy.
13: She's always there to help and make sure everything's good for us.
28: Heart of Gold really just wants to help everyone.
29: Everyone is treated the exact same.
13: I can just express my feelings. She makes me feel like I belong here.
9: She's the best mom ever. Yummy, mommy.
10: It hasn't been an easy road for Diane. In 2021, while raising six children and working full time, she was diagnosed with breast cancer.
7: I had felt a lump. I turned 40, went for a mammogram, and found out I had stage 3 breast cancer. At the time, Delilah was our foster daughter, and she was 5 months old.
6: You could have closed your home. You could have stopped what you were doing with foster care, but you continued on.
7: The children in our home already knew that I was sick. One of the little guys that we had, he had already been through so much. I didn't want to upset their lives more by sending them away.
10: It's a decision, she says, came without hesitation. 4 years later, Diane is cancer-free and says her family's love and support helped her through it.
7: Everybody in our family shows up for each other.
6: Delilah, you want your lunch packed for today? How do you handle the logistics of that many children? I mean, the food shopping, the laundry, the juggling the schedules.
7: Teamwork. I mean, we really are just a big team. Jax, use your napkin, baby.
6: Does anybody need a drink?
7: Do you want your headband in? We are really good on organized chaos. We have prom and the 8th grade dance, basketball, and we have a birthday party. Come on.
10: There's never a dull moment in her big, beautiful family.
9: Go, mommy, go.
10: And Diane can't imagine life any other way.
7: Yes! People always say that my husband and I have blessed so many people, but it's honestly us who've been the lucky ones. We get to watch these kids grow into amazing people. We are the lucky ones.
6: We are so happy now to be joined by Diane, her husband Chris, and just some of their kids. We've got Nicoletta, Jaden, Charles, Jackson, and Delilah. Guys, good morning. Thank you so much for coming out.
30: Good morning.
6: Thank you for sharing your story. Guys, I know this is your first time in New York City.
30: Some of us, yeah.
6: Yeah, what a day to come.
30: Yeah.
6: I mean, just the logistics to get here, the logistics you deal with day to day. I mean, a big family requires a lot of work, right?
7: That it does. A lot, and everybody pitches in and helps out. So
6: I know.
7: That's what makes it work.
6: I see it right here. Well, because this does take so much work, we have a special surprise for you guys this morning. We have Amazon, who would love to, is our sponsor, and would love to give your family a $10,000 gift card for groceries.
1: This is the actual card.
31: Swipe it.
6: Yeah.
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6: Bring that right to Amazon. 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
4: 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Thank you so much.
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6: Thank you for all you do. 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
6: Well, happy shopping. 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How are you feeling?
1: Thank you. Thank you so much. We are back in a moment. But first, this is Today on NBC.
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0: How fun was that?
1: Jeez, what a morning.
0: I know.
12: I'm wrung out.
6: I know. I'm tired. You need to keep your Knicks outfit on all day.
1: Oh, yeah.
6: I got my hat.
1: And those guys are so classy. Like, they're still out there hanging out with fans.
6: I know. Yeah. Love that. They're enjoying the moment, and they're being so kind, and they're like, they know it's for the fans.
1: Yes.
6: Yeah.
12: They're even going to hang around for
6: I know. Third and fourth hour.
1: You bet. Also coming up, some must-see money-saving strategies for those summer vacations after a quick check of your local news and weather. Go Knicks.
6: Go Knicks.
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20: Oh, good morning, everybody. Welcome to the third hour of Today. I'm Al, along with Craig and Dylan. I mean, we got these smiles on our faces. We just finished up with
6: the front
20: five there of the New York Knicks. Besides being an incredibly talented group, what a classy group of young men.
1: I mean, you couldn't find a better bunch, you know. And here's the thing. You grew up in this place.
20: Yes.
1: You know how much this means.
20: I was a sophomore in college when they last won. You know, I was 18. And let me tell you something. The city right now is electric, you know, mm-hmm. where everybody's feeling good everywhere you go, subway, bus, streets,
6: everybody's
20: it's like this unifier that I don't think has happened in probably in the last 50 years.
6: It's the Knicks effect.
20: Exactly.
6: Even your phone matches.
20: It's unbelievable.
6: it's crazy.
20: That's right. Craig's underwear matches.
1: That's true.
6: The whole Today Show brand matches. Yeah. The team won their first NBA championship in 53 years over the weekend. Our plaza was a sea of blue and orange this morning. all here to welcome home the champs.
1: All five starters stopping by. Jalen Brunson, the MVP, Josh Hart, OG Anunoby, who's tipping in game four. He's already gone down in the history books. Mikal Bridges, Karl Anthony Towns, the pride of New Jersey. The stars and their legion of fans have not stopped celebrating since Friday night. It was an electric and emotional scene in San Antonio over the weekend. I was there. I had the chance right after the game to sit on the court and talk about what this title means to the players and to the city of New York.
17: It's over! It's over! Knicks fans, this is not a dream!
1: This morning, the newly crowned NBA champions getting ready to celebrate the title in their home city. After beating the San Antonio Spurs in another comeback on the road, 94-90, in a series-ending Game 5. A hero's welcome for the Knicks Sunday, as the champs arrived in style with brand new hardware in hand. They're partying on the plane, even heard by air traffic control.
2: Oh, they're enjoying it back there. You probably can hear them.
1: ESPN showing the all-out party ahead of Thursday's ticker tape parade in Manhattan, as the team brings that Larry O'Brien trophy back to New York City for the first time in 53 years. Die-hard Knicks fans flooding the streets in a sea of orange and blue. Celebrating the team, led, of course, by superstar Jalen Brunson.
5: Give us one word to describe how Jalen Brunson is feeling about this championship.
19: Determined. I was very determined. I was determined to get this done for this organization, for the city, for myself, for my family.
1: Captain Clutch named the finals MVP after putting up 45 points alone in Game 5. A victory shared with his father, Knicks assistant coach Rick Brunson.
5: To do it with dad right next to you.
19: Yeah.
5: How much sweeter does that make it?
19: Wouldn't trade it for the world.
1: The team unable to contain their excitement during our interview.
5: What's it been like playing with those guys? Like winning a championship with guys that you genuinely seem to love?
19: Honestly, it made it 10 times better.
1: A bond that goes beyond the court, including a trio that dates back to their college days at Villanova.
12: It was a genuine brotherhood, and we had this bond. No matter what we did in this final, we were going to have this bond, you know, for the rest of our lives.
1: This season, a masterclass in teamwork with wild moments that will go down in sports history, including, of course, the greatest comeback in NBA Finals history in Game 4, clinched by OG Anunoby's now iconic buzzer beater.
5: Have you gone back and watched the shot?
15: I watched it just because I was watching film.
5: Yeah.
15: And I watched it.
5: As you were watching it, what did you think?
15: It's an impressive play. And, I mean, just doing whatever it takes to win. We're all ready to try to win the game. You know, seeing all the fans, all the happiness, all the smiles, all the cheering. It's just an amazing feeling.
1: Head coach Mike Brown with his 3-year-old grandson, Iverson, still in disbelief.
21: It's unbelievable. I tell you what, I keep pinching myself because I still don't think it's real.
1: Meanwhile, fans soaking in the extraordinary moment. And now, New York City has a championship to celebrate. The first ever Knicks parade Thursday morning.
5: What's your message to Parade-goers?
19: Can we get to Thursday unharmed? Nothing burned down. All the fans have been waiting on a long time. Do not ruin it.
12: Let's put something together that has never been seen before.
1: Yeah, the players and the coach, they wanted to make sure that they got the public service announcement out to celebrate, but celebrate
6: peacefully.
1: Responsibly.
6: Yes.
1: That championship parade, the first ever for the New York Knicks, it is set for Thursday morning through what's known around these parts as the Canyon of Heroes in
6: Manhattan. I used to live right there. I could have, like, seen the parade right out my window.
1: Wow.
6: And then I left the city.
1: Oh, that's right. Well,
6: a little too early.
1: If you're wondering, by the way, what NBA champions, I was like, meh, meh. If you're wondering what the champs do after winning, pretty much all the guys that I talked to, I said they wanted to take time to enjoy this moment, to relax, spend time with their families as well. Josh Hart says that he's looking forward to just being a dad for a little while. He's got twins, and Coach Brown told me that he's ready for a family beach vacation. Cocktail in hand. By the way, the coach's story as well is pretty remarkable. It's his first NBA championship as a head coach. He lost in 2007 to the San Antonio Spurs.
20: Oh, my gosh.
6: Wow.
1: Redemption.
20: Sweet. That's even cool. Sweeter. Yeah. Oh, that's fantastic. Well, now to a tribute to a Today Show legend. Over the weekend, we learned that Gene Shalit passed away at 100 years old. For four decades, he was a staple here at the Today Show, a member of our family, and one of television's most recognizable and beloved film critics.
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9: Two words, Ishtar is terrible. X-Men should not be taken seriously. In fact, it should be taken with two aspirin.
20: Born in 1926, Gene grew up in Morristown, New Jersey, where his parents, immigrants from Latvia, owned a drugstore. He started his career as a journalist early, writing a humor column for his high school paper, prophetically called The Broadcaster. Shalit always loving a good pun.
9: The silence of the lambs may be all wool and a yard wide, but it makes a terrific yarn.
20: A master in interviews, sitting down with some of Hollywood's greatest stars, the big, the bright, even the green.
23: Do you think you might ever marry Miss Piggy?
20: He asked the questions no one else did. Well, from the philosophical...
25: Meryl Streep, is there one particular day in your life you would like to live over again?
20: To the playful.
9: Could you tell me, biographically, your entire life?
26: Here's my whole life. I'll encapsulate it for you. Okay, I took this improv class. It was fabulous. I had a really good time.
20: His laughter, infectious. And contagious, like when Broadway star Carol Channing mimicked an English aristocrat's thick accent.
27: And he said, I said to Lady Astor, do you know what is Sir Benjamin saying? And she said, he's saying, when you get to Easton, boy, you must taste the cherries. They're as big as golf balls. So I said, well, now wait a minute. I said...
20: But there was nothing funnier than his repartee with actor Robin Williams.
9: Please welcome Gene Shalit. Shalit.
20: Take his 1993 interview for Mrs. Doubtfire.
9: And then we get into the nose. It became
26: Margaret Hamilton. Now, you're in a little prosthetic. Still, I'm melting. The lights are hot.
20: Gene married his wife Nancy in 1950, together having six children. She passed away from cervical cancer in 1978. Losing his daughter Emily to ovarian cancer in 2012. Shalit, always a champion of up-and-coming stars, from a young Harrison Ford.
9: Is that nice to be named after two presidents?
28: It's never come up before.
20: To a little-known talk show host named Oprah.
9: I mean,
20: Oprah.
9: I could talk to you for hours and hours.
29: Oh, I love you, Gene Shalit. I love you.
20: His quirky style celebrated in regular parodies.
9: Those bears were unbearable.
20: In 2010, Gene retired from Today, like any good movie, knowing when to wrap it up. But his friendship, laughter, and talent will forever be treasured.
30: I want to thank you so much. Thank you.
20: You know, when I first started filling in for Willard on the Today Show, Gene was obviously in his heyday. And he could not be, he was as funny off screen as he was on. Mm-hmm. He just exuded this joy, this joie de vivre, and it really showed. And he was not, you know, he didn't want to be cruel when he had to pan something. Mm-hmm. So I think the humor was a way of couching it in a sense.
31: It's so fun to look back because I remember growing up watching it, but how special that you got to actually see it in person.
20: He gave you permission to be, you know, those bad puns.
5: Yeah.
20: You know? It was like, I learned
5: you carried on the tradition.
20: I learned at the feet of the master.
5: You carried on the tradition
31: well. I know where it comes from.
20: I used to see him up in the Berkshires. We shopped at the same Stop and Shop. And I see he was shopping for cat food.
31: I love that. All right, still to come this morning, the expert known as Mrs. Dow Jones. She is here to help us save money on our summer vacations, from the flight to the food and more.
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0: In what way?
1: 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I also recommend setting a price alert 6 to 8 weeks before, and that, Al, is going to get you way better deals on your flights. But, you know, flights are so expensive. Mm-hmm. Maybe you skip that altogether and you go on a road trip.
2: Oh, it's true.
1: Yeah, because gas prices have been dropping for the last 4 weeks. Mm-hmm. And when you're on the trip, if you use Gas Buddy or AAA, it will show you on your route what is the cheapest gas around you, which could save you $20 to $50 when you're on your road trip. Mm-hmm. And then if you're renting a car, you always have to rent it early. Yeah. That's major.
2: I made that mistake recently.
1: Yes.
2: To the last minute.
1: Oh, my gosh. And they get you with that, right?
3: If you can even get a car.
0: Yes, there's that, too.
3: Yeah.
1: And then, yeah, I mean, that's really what you got to do.
3: Okay, so, you know, a lot of times with these credit cards, there are all these perks. I know sometimes somebody said, oh, you could do this. I didn't know that. So you really need to pay attention to what you can get from your card.
1: I know. I feel like there's different levels to cards, Al, and it's so confusing. But the truth is that if in 2026 you are paying cash for hotels or flights, you are leaving money on the table. So the first thing I always tell people to do is to just check their portal. See how many points you're sitting on, because you forget that you even have them.
2: Yes.
1: And then you're paying cash. You don't even realize that there might be a free flight hiding. And then I really recommend taking advantage of a welcome bonus. This is, you know, this is a pro tip. So when you sign up for a new card, usually they're going to give you like $50,000 to $80,000 points, which is around $500 to $1,000 in free travel if you hit a certain spending minimum in the first 3 months, which is around like $3,000. But if you're going on a trip, it's going to make it easy to hit that bonus.
2: Yeah.
1: So why not sign up for the card, and then you're going to unlock more free travel? Oh, and then, you know, people always also forget what benefits they have.
2: Yeah.
1: So you might get free TSA pre-check. You might get free check bags.
2: Free clear.
1: Free clear. Yeah. That's a good one, Craig. And then if you are a family of four traveling round trip, you're going to save $280 to $400 just by not paying for check bags because you have that benefit.
2: And really quickly, hidden vacation costs. You maintain that that's also a major culprit when you're trying to save a few bucks.
1: Yeah.
2: What are those?
1: Well, Craig, you're going to kill me, but the vacation budget that you make, you need to add 20%.
2: No matter what.
1: You add 20% because these costs sneak up on you. You never think about it, and they are really going to add up.
2: What kind of costs?
1: First of all, I mean, we got them here, but the transportation. So if you book your rideshare, say last minute, you are going to be exposed to surge pricing. But for most of those rideshare apps, they will actually let you book 30 minutes to 90 days in advance. So you're going to book in, you're going to lock in, you know, with your driver and with that price, and it's going to be so much better. Also, the same thing goes for pet care. Make sure that you book that in advance,
2: that's
1: too.
2: So expensive.
1: So expensive. And what I've been doing, that's a fun hack, is there's all these high schoolers, right, who are home. Maybe they want to make a few extra bucks.
2: Yeah.
1: So I have one in my building who's been taking care of my dog when I go away, and it's so much cheaper. So
2: that's smart.
1: Yeah. So look for high schoolers in your area who are, you know, maybe looking to get some extra dollars. And then tips, I feel like this always kills you. You forget about tips when you go away.
3: A lot of those service workers, they depend on those tips.
1: Oh, my gosh.
2: Haley, thank you.
1: Thank you.
0: Thank you so much. Her book, Future Rich Person, is out now.
3: I can't wait to meet Mr. Dow Jones. There is still to come an exclusive conversation with the co-founder of Elf Cosmetics, who gave up a life a lot of folks dream about to follow his faith. He's here to share why he did it and his new life as a Catholic priest. Then later, we've got actress Zoe Deutsch stopping by, sharing her sweet new movie. And we'll talk her joining the world of Minions. Third hour of today will be right.
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2: We are back with a really exciting exclusive interview with a man who traded in a high net worth for a higher calling.
3: In the early 2000s, Scott Vincent Borba was a makeup mogul. He co-founded the billion-dollar e.l.f. cosmetics empire.
4: Then he had a moment of enlightenment 12 years ago and began a long journey to become a Catholic priest. And this morning, he joins us for his first live interview as an ordained priest, Father Scott Vincent Borba. Good morning.
5: Oh, thanks for joining us. Thank you for having me. It's a pleasure. Yeah.
4: It's so terrific having you. And you said that in a way this is a full circle moment because you were on the show to talk about your company.
5: Well, actually, no, I was never on this show, but started out with press and being on television before. Mm-hmm. So God, I was telling you that God sanctified this whole route to bring me back now to glorify his name versus to glorify myself or idolize, you know, the businesses that I was creating. Yeah. So,
4: and you had this awakening you would have these fancy parties and you were having a party and all of a sudden you felt this emptiness.
5: Yes. So what happened was, during my height, I just had a renovated house I finished in the Hollywood Hills, and I had a party, and I was so void of love and happiness, and I looked around and I told myself, like, if this is what God created me for, is just to be a hedonist, right? Just to make money and to live life and to party and then repeat. I said, why did he create me? Why did he create the human race? And so I then was given the grace by God to look up to the ceiling at that time and say, God, help me to be the man you created me to be. And that moment was my conversion. Wow. And what that meant was St. Michael came into the room. Mm. He suspended time. He gave me an enlightenment of soul, which showed me that actually my soul was in hell. And I was living in hell on earth already because of all the decisions and all the bad things I did. Even though I thought I was a good person is not enough to be a good person. God showed me that his love and mercy is bigger than your past. Mm-hmm. It's bigger than his plans for you. It's bigger than what you could ever imagine. And he can take a broken person and change it. Yeah. And so that moment, what happened was I packed my bag. Mm-hmm. I kicked everyone out. I went down to a hotel room at the bottom of the hill, and I never went back to my house.
3: Wow. And I hear you made quite the first impression when you first showed up to, you know, follow this new path.
5: Yeah. So what happened was my vocation director, Father Dan Avila, I drove up in my Maserati.
2: As one does.
5: I didn't know any better. I just thought putting yourself out there, right, as your best. You know, I had my suit on, my hair slicked back, thinking that, that's what you do in an interview as in the secular world. He opened the door and he looked out and he said, what the heck? He said, we have so much work to do, right? And so that was the moment when I knew that I needed to recalibrate my whole life. There's no way that I was going to do God's will if I didn't literally mourn and change drastically.
2: Yeah. Father, for those of us who are still, you know, so I guess very much in this rat race, people watching and listening, more, earn.
5: Yeah.
2: What piece of advice would you have for them?
5: Okay. And I prayed a lot about this, right? Since a person like me, a big sinner that God has taken from the spiritual gutter, right? He wants us to know that he is real, he's alive, and he is intimately active in this world. There is no sin that he cannot forgive. Mm. And what's so beautiful about this is that the mercy of God, he just wants us to repent, come back to him. He wants us to know that if we put him first, he will not only give us everything we want in this life, but prepare us for the next life, because I know the truth. I didn't know this before. I was a Catholic, but I did not know the truth. The truth is that we're placed on this earth as a test to reject him or not. Yeah. And that either is warranting heaven or hell. And I didn't know that. I didn't live that. Yeah. I didn't believe that he was real and that he was part of all the workings of this world. But he showed me the reality of it. And I pray that I wouldn't want any of the people to see their soul like they saw mine, and yeah. I want to help save every single soul to get back to heaven.
2: You are, Father. Wow. Father, you are.
6: Incredible story. Thank you.
5: It's such a pleasure to be
2: what
5: here, guys.
2: What a testimony.
5: Yeah.
4: We appreciate you so much.
2: Yeah. Still to come here on a Monday morning, actress Zoe Deutsch. She is live here in Studio 1A. She's filling us in on her sweet new rom-com and also joining the world of Minions. And then later, look who's swinging by Studio 1A, Dylan Dreyer. U.S. Women's Open Champion Nelly Korda. She's live to tell us about the moment that she's called a dream come true. We'll do that more when the third hour of today comes.
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2: Right back.

0: morning, we are catching up with actress Zoe Deutsch. You might recognize her from the rom-com Set It Up with Lucy Liu, Taye Diggs, and Glenn Powell, or the Clint Eastwood-directed film Juror Number 2.
1: Well, now she's starring in the new Netflix movie, Voicemails for Isabel. Zoe playing a young woman who loses her sister, but she keeps her spirit alive by leaving her messages every day.
2: And eventually those messages lead to a new connection.
3: You're gonna tell me that this is dumb, but whatever. I have this stupid fantasy that someone's gonna come and sit down next to me, like a Meg Ryan, and we start talking about our days and the weather, which makes no sense because it's always foggy. Maybe I offer him half my sandwich. Lock eyes and it happens. We just know.
2: Oh, Zoe, welcome
3: you guys,
2: back.
3: Thank you for having me. What a morning to be here.
2: Right.
3: The Knicks, a priest.
2: Yes.
3: We are blessed. We are
2: today's show.
0: Tequila and
2: today's show.
3: Tough to follow. Tough to follow. I'm so happy to be here, though, you guys. What a morning.
2: It's a rom-com.
3: Yes.
2: But it's also about sisterly love.
3: Yeah, it's a sister love story at its core.
2: And you've got an older sister. How much did you draw on your own dynamic?
3: Well, she's my best friend in the entire world. Aww. So when I read this, I just fell in love with it because I love my sister so much. Mm. Yeah, and the premise is it's about a girl who's coping with the loss of her sister and is sending her voicemails chronicling her life and dating and the chaos of everything. And unbeknownst to her, the number gets reassigned to a man named Wes who starts listening to her and falls in love with her.
0: Yeah.
3: Yeah.
0: So you're sending voice, you're leaving voice messages, you're also saving some that you have received.
3: Yes.
0: In real life, are there any voicemails that you save? I know I save all the ones from my dad. They're the same voicemail every time, but I save every time.
3: I that's funny. I have one from my grandma that I listen to all the time. Mm. She's no longer with us, but it is one of my most prized possessions for sure. That, and I have 399 unlistened to voicemails. So if any of my friends and family are watching, they're like, oh, so you do listen to your voicemails. You do know you have that in your phone.
0: Just not new ones.
3: Yeah, all the gens, everyone's like, voicemails, what's that? Yeah. They're like voice notes, but they save.
0: I don't listen to voice notes either.
1: No. You know, it's funny, you just talked about your grandmother. My grandma, when we first got those machines with the tape, she didn't quite get the concept. So I'd pick up the phone, I'd play the machine, and she'd go, Grandma, Grandma, Grandma! Okay, we know.
3: I'm going to try that. So, I like that. Wake them up. Right?
1: I love it. In this movie, you play a pastry chef.
3: I do.
1: Are you a good baker? Or did you have to train for this?
3: I love to cook, but I am not a baker. So I was like, I think this is an opportunity to get some classes paid for by Netflix. Sorry, Netflix. No, it was great research. I got to take a bunch of classes and learn how to bake a little bit more.
0: Are you better now?
3: I'm a little bit better. Okay. I just am too, like, I'm a little ADHD for it. You know, you have to be so precise.
1: Which is really good, in a sense, for a baker, because you've got to follow every best checklist.
3: That's true.
2: Congratulations are in order, by the way.
3: Oh,
2: you're joining the Minions and Monsters.
3: Yes!
2: You're part of the Minions universe now.
3: I am so excited. I am a super fan. I love the Minions. Also, I saw there's a Minions little poster outside this room.
2: Of course.
1: Yeah. That's right.
2: Of course.
3: We're on brand. Like, you guys are fans over here, too.
1: Oh, and banana!
2: I knew it was coming.
1: Hello. Banana!
2: I knew it was coming.
1: Banana!
3: I love it so much.
1: And what's great, you've joined the world of Minions, but there are two new Minions, Henry and James.
3: Yeah, that's
1: funny. There you are outside.
3: So, I got to see the movie last week. I was like, can I please see it early? Like, I want to see it.
2: I'm in the movie.
3: Well, I didn't even pull that. I was just like, can I please see it? And so me and my friends dressed up in those Minions costumes.
1: Very impressive. Well, you know how much you miss them. So we wanted to bring a couple of your friends here. So Henry and James, come on
2: out. We've got the new Minions.
1: We've got the new Minions.
3: No way.
2: Oh,
1: yes.
2: Hey.
1: Yes. Yes, this way, guys. Here, come on.
2: Here you go.
1: I don't want you to trip on the cable.
2: Be careful. They're new to Studio 1A.
1: That's right. There you go.
2: Oh, my goodness.
1: And we got a little Minion swag. Oh. Gerard, if you could bring that out as well.
3: No way.
2: Look at that.
1: There you go.
3: Oh, my gosh.
2: They wanted to welcome you to the family.
3: Oh, my gosh.
0: Is that the fart blaster?
1: There you go.
2: That is the fart blaster.
1: That's right.
3: Can I touch you?
0: My kids love that.
3: Oh, this is so exciting.
2: I love the new Minions.
3: Also, all the merch.
2: Thank you for being here. Do you high five?
0: It's a universal thing.
1: That's right. And here, here's an interest. Do you know?
3: I'm like, I'm in it. I didn't get this.
1: That's
3: why
1: right.
3: Do you get
1: So, Zoe, do you know how you tell Henry and James apart?
3: How? Oh,
1: Okay. Henry, two syllables, two I's. James, one syllable, one I.
2: That's easy. Yeah. That's a little fun fact.
1: It's a little today. Yeah. Today, it's a universal today tip.
2: Henry, thank you. James, thank you.
4: Thank you.
2: Zoe, thank you as well.
1: You are delightful.
2: Thanks for loving
4: me. This is a dream.
1: I hope you use the fart blaster in good health.
2: Voicemails for Isabel, meanwhile. That will be out on Netflix this Friday.
0: So exciting.
4: Yay.
0: All right, coming up, it was a short putt with high stakes. The moment Nelly Korda sealed the U.S. Women's Open. And we have the champ live in Studio 1A to tell us all about what was going through her head. Then later, we're going to brush up on the best oral care products to add to your routine, including a toothbrush that uses light to make teeth white.
1: Do you want to give them a hug?
2: Oh, you can hug them.
1: There you go.
2: You can hug them.
0: Oh, so sweet.
4: You guys.
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1: Wow, what an unforgettable moment. American superstar Nelly Korda's putt to win the U.S. Women's Open earlier this month.
2: Talk about cool under pressure, too, by the way. Nelly's a four-time major champion, Olympic gold medalist, and the LPGA's top-ranked golfer.
0: And we are so thrilled to have her here with us in Studio 1A. Nelly, good morning. Congratulations.
3: Good morning. Thank you for having me.
0: I mean, it wasn't a long putt,
3: no.
0: But it ended with a little flare. My heart started racing. What are you feeling in that moment standing over that putt?
3: Absolutely nothing.
0: Really?
3: I could not feel my hands. I was so nervous. Absolutely. I did not feel anything in my body. I was just like, okay, do not miss it right. Do not miss it right. And I pulled it a little. Nice little ice cream swirl. Yeah. And at the end of the day, it was ended up at the bottom of the cup, and that's what matters. That is what matters.
2: Fourth career major, also for folks who aren't familiar, I mean, this is the national championship for women's golf.
3: Yeah.
2: What did that victory mean to you on a personal level?
3: Honestly, so back in 2014, I qualified for my first U.S. Women's Open. I was 13 years old at Sebonic, not too far from here. And it was where I realized, like, this is what I want to do for the rest of my life. I stepped onto that range with the best players in the world. I play practice round with Michelle Wee, the defending champion. And I was like, this is what I want to do for the rest of my life. So every year I played in the U.S. Women's Open, I had this, like, dream, right, of back in what I realized in 2014. And I put always a little bit of pressure on myself. But when that putt went to the bottom of the cup, I was like, everything that I worked for, everything that I dreamed about, like, it just came true.
2: Oh, man.
1: Wow. How many people can say that?
3: Yeah, it's a pinch me moment, yeah, for sure.
1: Is there anything you would tell that young woman from 2013, now knowing what you know now, you'd say to her?
3: Ride the waves, ride the roller coaster, and dream big. Work hard, put your head down, and just dream big and go after what you want, for sure, because it's always possible.
0: I get to see you every year at the HGV Tournament of Champions. We don't play together because you're at the top. I mean, you won it this year, and I'm literally at the bottom. But I know you offer a lot of golf tips to your friends, like LeBron James, who, you know, is a big fan of yours. So if I were to show you
3: Oh, okay, here we go.
0: swing?
6: Are we doing this right now?
9: Are we doing this?
0: Is there any advice? I got to take advantage.
1: Of course. Please. Why wouldn't you?
0: Of course. If you watch this, is there any advice you could actually give me? Just it's in slow-mo.
1: I thought that's how you golfed.
9: Well, one, you're in the rough. Come on.
6: That's literally where she plays from.
1: I guess the first bit of advice, don't go in the rough.
9: Yeah, well,
0: that's tip number one.
9: I would say that you kind of go out at your backswing. You have to kind of feel like you're going more in.
0: Okay.
9: So you're, like, lifting a lot. Use your lower, like, use your upper body, your core a little bit more. Like, engage that because you're being really lifty with your arms, mm-hmm. and it's very hard to time that up again and again.
0: Okay. That's because it's all the swing thoughts in my head. Lift arms, go this way, go twist. It's not complicated.
6: Remember that time the national champ gave you, like, golf tips?
0: I know. On TV. Tip one, don't go in the rough.
6: I love that. You're the best.
9: I'm sorry.
1: I could have told you that. I don't even golf.
0: It's so great to have you here. Yeah. Thank you so much, and congratulations
9: on
0: everything.
9: Thank you so much. Thanks for having me.
1: Oh, wow. All right. Well, coming up, our NBC Select team brushed, flossed, and whitened to finish the best oral care products on the market. You can't handle the tooth. We're going to take care of those pearly whites when the third hour of today comes right back.
6: Jean Shalit smiling.
0: I know.
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12: you. Good morning.
6: Welcome back, Zoe.
1: Okay, so how did you guys pick this stuff?
12: So NBC Select has many years of testing oral care products. 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
6: Okay. What is it about this toothbrush that you love so much?
12: Okay,
6: or that they love so much?
12: Yes. 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This is our solution. 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It's a built-in 2-minute timer and soft bristles. Plus, you found the secret. It lights up blue. It has that LED blue light to help whiten your teeth. So you're whitening as you brush, one less step for your oral care.
6: That's really cool.
12: Yeah.
6: It's not ridiculously expensive.
12: No, it's a good price.
1: What do you put on your toothbrush?
12: Yes, that's right. So Sensodyne is an NBC Select favorite brand. It has ingredients that not only help fight cavities, but also helps reduce sensitivity. Mm. So this one really stood out to us, though, because it also has gentle whitening benefits. People with sensitive teeth say that this one doesn't cause that discomfort and any
0: you get
12: sensitivity.
0: Like those sharp zings.
12: Exactly that. And the more that our testers use this, the less they felt like their teeth were sensitive to hot, cold, sweet, and acidic.
0: Oh.
12: Very useful.
0: Well, that's great.
12: Yeah.
0: Okay. This looks like a science project.
12: I know, right? I totally agree. So instead of having to buy a new bottle of mouthwash every single time you run out, you can actually refill this little jar right here.
2: That's
12: so
2: smart.
12: It comes with this empty bottle. Mm-hmm. It comes with the concentrate. It comes with water. Uh-huh. And then you add everything to this bottle. You give it a nice shake.
2: Yeah.
12: 90 rinses per bottle. And this concentrate actually is made with ingredients that help strengthen your teeth, according to the brand. Mm. It's infused with minty essential oils.
1: It smells good.
12: Our tester said it has that fresh breath feeling, and alcohol-free, so it won't dry out your mouth, and it helps reduce sensitivity just like
2: that.
12: The toothpaste. Yeah, this is a great one.
11: I want you to.
2: By the way, as soon as I was
11: we
2: like,
11: really love it.
2: I was like, boom, there you go.
1: How do you clean your toothbrush?
12: Okay, so this is a little oral care game changer right here. This is the Brill, and it's a cover for your toothbrush, plus it has a built-in UVC light that helps sanitize your toothbrush head and kill most of the viruses and the bacteria that live on the toothbrush head, according
0: just
12: to the brand.
0: Just
12: using
0: light.
12: It's a 3-minute little cycle. This is such a compact little tool. And all of our testers said it's just that upgrade that they didn't know that they needed, but they now can't live without. Plus, magnetic back. You just stick it on your mirror.
1: Oh, that's
12: how great is that?
1: Really
12: See, then you can watch it go. Yeah.
2: Ooh.
12: Easy as pie.
2: And if you want to whiten your teeth, they say these are the best strips?
12: They are. So most at-home teeth whitening strips are made with peroxides. Like we said, it can cause some irritation, some sensitivity. Yes, that zing you were saying. So this is a peroxide-free alternative from the dentist-founded brand Lumino. We love these because they really do work. According to our testers, one of our producers has used them for years. Mm. She always gets compliments on her pearly whites. And they're actually they're good for sensitive teeth as well as veneers, according to the brand, which is pretty unique.
2: If you have veneers, never mind. Do you have to really worry?
12: Well, let's say you have veneers on the top, not the bottom.
2: Okay.
12: Everything can be, you know, the same color.
2: I'm most excited about this little thing.
12: Yes, I love this one, too. So this is the Slate Mini Flosser. Every dentist we spoke to said flossing once a day is essential to your oral care routine. But did you know it's also connected to heart health, according to studies?
2: Yes, last year.
12: Last
0: week.
12: So this is a 3-in-1 flosser. So it's reusable. You can actually replace the head, rinse off the little thread between you, uses, and then you use this little cover to keep it clean. It stands itself up as well. And beyond having the flosser, you see these little teeth right there?
0: Yeah.
12: They help scrub those gums, and then the back is the tongue brush.
2: It's a 3-in-1.
12: It's a 3-in-1. Who doesn't
2: know
12: that?
2: How do we know?
1: Zoe, thank you so much. To shop these picks and check out the full list of best oral care products, scan the QR code or head to today.com.
0: Don't floss on TV.
1: Shop.
2: Oh, it's gross to you.
1: Here's a little fact. Dylan Dreyer doesn't like when people can't watch people brush their teeth.
0: No, and every TV show, every movie always has a scene of somebody brushing.
1: That's right. We should mention that Today earns a commission on purchases.
0: Oh, no.
5: This

0: 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And that's the sound of a fraud alert from Wells Fargo flagging a charge for a pricey restaurant in Paris. 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Two taps later, Claire says nope to the charge and Wells Fargo is on the case. However you make money work, Wells Fargo can work with that.
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1: Coming up next, Jenna Chanel, the Knicks stars, Brunson, Hart, Mikal Bridges. Have a great day. Bye.
0: Bye-bye.
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1: From the heart of New York City,
2: it's Today with Jenna
1: and Chanel.
0: We got it.
1: With today's guest, NBA champions Jalen Brunson, Mikal Bridges, and Josh Hart, plus actress and comedian Kate McKinnon and her sister Emily Lynn.

0: joining me today and joining all of us. I'm not sure we have ever had a crowd this big unless there was a huge concert. Oh, wait, did your mic go?
1: I don't know where I get.
0: Oh, wait, Jalen doesn't have a mic.
1: I'll take that.
0: Yeah. Okay, now he does. All right, guys, what does it feel like in this moment, Jalen? I mean, this, they have said you brought 8 million New Yorkers together, this team. A city that loves to celebrate, what does it feel like?
1: I don't know yet. I don't know. We're still in the midst of celebrating a little bit. But,
0: okay. All right. So that final buzzer goes off, Mikhail. Like, what is that moment like together as a team? I know that around New York, people were celebrating. What was going through your mind?
2: There's so much. Just so happy. I think I sprint and ran right to OG. Just a blessing, honestly. Just to be in a moment, and I think just all of us worked so hard to get here. It means so much to us. Mm-hmm.
0: Josh, how did y'all celebrate? Any tequila? Y'all were in Texas. Was there a margarita hat?
3: Yeah, we had some tequila, some Patron, some wine.
4: Boy, I'm money, aren't
3: you? Yeah. There was a couple of drinks.
0: You guys have been together since college. This is not your first championship together. Does that make it extra special?
3: Okay.
1: It's a lot more special knowing that me and Mikhail have one more than Josh. It's a lot more special. But

0: I wouldn't.
1: I thought Josh was your best friend.
0: No. No. That's all a facade. But it's special knowing that that we were all, you know, when we were younger, we all had a goal of obviously trying to make it to the NBA, and then in that long-term goal, we were able to achieve something great in college.
1: Yeah.
0: And obviously, me and Mikhail achieving something great twice, more than Josh. But
2: he was there to leave
1: it. Yeah, Josh
0: came to support. Yeah. Josh came to support. But it's really awesome knowing that no matter what's the situation going on, you know, we all have each other's back. We all know that we all have love for each other, and. And not to continue to get on him, but
1: poor Josh.
0: he had a great text the other day, yesterday, and says, "I don't know if I can say this in person because I may be emotional, but I really love you guys, and it really means the most to me to know that you guys are here doing this with me. So we have a special bond."
1: I love that. Yeah. One of the other things, Jalen, your dad played for the Knicks. I know that I was emotional watching the two of y'all hug. What is it like to have him on this ride with you?
0: I don't really know if I can put it into words, but knowing that he's been with me for these past couple of years consecutively has been amazing, because him being a journeyman in the NBA, he was all over the place on unguaranteed contracts, and us being in South Jersey for most of my childhood, mm-hmm. Now he was always all over the place. So these last 4 years is the most consecutive, like, kind of like days where I've been with him. So I cherish this moment more than anything. And I was good. I felt great. I was excited. And then once I saw him is when I actually got emotional.
1: Yeah.
0: But it's something I wouldn't trade for anything.
1: Okay, what is the song that gets y'all pumped before you go out, before game 5?
3: 50 Cent.
1: Which one?
3: Life's on the Line.
1: I like it. Josh?
4: For Christ Alone, 2819 Church. Mm. I don't get it.
1: I love it.
0: I would say any Bieber song from Swag 2.
1: I know, I heard you're a Bieber fan. Okay, well, since you guys won the championship in 5 games, we thought we'd play a game called Knicks in 5. So, okay. Like, everything's a chant, by the way. Okay, we have some rapid-fire questions for you. The first one, the games were packed with celebrities. Who was your most surreal celebrity encounter? Mikhail?
3: For me, it's always going to be Ben Stiller. Always.
1: Ben Stiller.
3: Joni Lovchachi.
4: For me, probably either Ben or Jimmy Fallon.
1: Mm-hmm.
0: I have to say Mariska.
1: Yeah, I was going to say, if you didn't say Mariska.
0: I have to say Mariska.
1: I wanted to surprise you with her today. I thought that'd be great. She loves you so much.
0: I love her too. It's the feeling's mutual.
1: Okay, Jalen was named the MVP of the game, or of the series. Who is going to be the MVP of the parade?
4: Jose.
0: I'll say Jose. Jeremy.
3: Tyler.
0: Maybe Mitch.
1: How come? They just love to party?
0: Not necessarily. I just think, like,
4: they're just young, man. they're young. They're going to have fun.
1: Okay, Josh and Jalen, y'all like to joke, like you already had, that you're not friends. Now that you're champions, can you finally admit that y'all are besties? Can we do it right here on this television show right now? Let's break some news, people.
4: Like, you always have, like, work best friends, you know what I mean? Like, when you go to school and, like, you got a friend there, and then when he's not there, you're like, dang, where is he at? But when you go home, you're like, you don't think about him? Like, that's like us, you know what I mean?
1: Jalen, can you admit it? I feel like it's time.
0: I was ready to admit it, but after hearing that, I'm good.
1: Y'all, Taylor Swift was at your game last week. Mm. There is a rumor she is getting married at Madison Square Garden. Y'all think it's a good venue? Y'all spent a lot of time there.
0: Great venue.
4: Yeah, it was good.
0: I like, a lot of great things happen there. You know, when we're down one and you miss wide open layups.
4: For me, I wanted to set up an epic, last possession. And we wouldn't have that OG tipping without that missed layup. So I was like, you know what?
3: I can't.
4: Yeah, you know what I mean?
1: Yeah.
4: I was willing to sacrifice that layup so OG could get the tip in. So I was trying to be a good teammate.
1: You knew they were going to start chanting OG, OG, OG, OG, OG, OG, okay, there are a lot of New York songs. Which one do you think is the best one? Empire State of Mind or New York, New York? Here's Empire State of Mind.
0: Honestly, there's a TikTok sound of both.
1: Oh, really? There's a mashup?
0: There's a mashup. Yeah, and it starts with Frank Sinatra and this one. So.
1: And that's your song?
0: That's my go-to answer.
1: Okay, I like it. What are y'all going to do next? I mean, I know y'all have a lot of press.
4: Sleep?
1: Champions don't sleep.
4: I'm tired.
3: So hard, baby.
1: Are you tired?
3: That shot woke me up a little bit. That shot took earlier kind of woke me up.
1: You took a shot of...
0: Yeah, you took a shot?
1: Why didn't you give us a shot?
4: At 9 o'clock? Call the hotline.
1: Jalen, Josh, Mikhail, we are so proud of you. Thank y'all so much for being here.
0: Thank you.
1: To see y'all on Thursday at the parade. Coming up next, actress and comedian Kim McKinnon and her sister Emily Lynn. Their hit show Heads Will Roll is back for another season.
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0: For 11 seasons, we watched Kate McKinnon take on all kinds of characters as a cast member on Saturday Night Live. But you might not know that her sister, Emily Lynn, is also hilarious. They have a popular, you don't even know what they're doing right now, popular scripted show called Heads Will Roll on Audible. It's a fairy tale satire set in medieval times. And here is a look at their characters.
1: My purse contains all sorts of normal girlish things like lip gloss and eyeshadow.
2: She clearly switched our purses backstage because those are my things. And what she has is a human brain and several severed fingers.
1: Careful with those.
0: Okay. Well, yeah, you guys were pawing at each other.
3: Well, we're very close.
0: We're close.
4: It's perverse.
3: We're sisters. We're very, very close. Very close. We're 5 years apart, and we're very, very close.
0: Well, we love sisterhood. My sister is my best friend, too.
4: It's a special relationship.
3: Was it always thus?
0: It was not. Sister? There was a period where it was not thus. Mm-hmm. There was a period where we fought, mm-hmm. but we've come back to each other. Mm-hmm. Did you ever fight, the two of you?
4: Oh, no.
3: We had one fight.
4: And it was pretty rough.
3: Emily got bed bugs.
4: Yeah.
3: And I said
4: this
3: to
4: was
3: her,
4: many years ago.
3: Many years ago.
4: This does not stand now.
3: Yeah. And I said to Emily, you can't come over until you get an exterminator. And that was a big fight.
4: And it nearly broke us.
3: It nearly broke us. But that, she got it.
0: I can't
3: taken
0: tell
3: care of.
0: That if this is real or not.
3: No, we don't. We've never fought.
0: We never
3: had one fight. That was our fight. It was over bed bugs.
0: It was over bed bugs.
3: And I was cruel. And I'm sorry.
0: I like that you're giving a public apology.
3: Thank you.
0: Okay, so
3: we're very close.
0: You guys work together on this project, Heads mm-hmm. Will Roll.
3: Yes.
0: You play a queen.
3: A medieval evil queen.
0: Yes.
3: In the vein of Maleficent and all other great medieval queens.
0: Yes.
4: And I play her ditzy raven minion.
0: Okay. Of course.
3: Yes.
0: Now tell us about this season. What goes down? I know that you need an heir.
3: Yes. So Queen Mortuana has to produce an heir before her 40th birthday or something bad will happen. And Jojo, her raven minion,
4: gets an elective surgery.
0: a wig surgery, right?
4: A wing job.
0: And
4: it does not work out for her, mm-hmm. and she becomes a toad.
3: She's cursed into a toad.
4: And so she needs to find true love's kiss to get turned back into a bird.
3: Yes, it's dealing with that. And mm-hmm. This is our second season of this show.
0: Yes.
3: It's an audio sitcom. You want a sitcom? You're in your car. What are you going to
0: yes.
3: do? Hello. Turn on Audible.
0: It's like another choice for a podcast or for an audiobook, right?
3: Yes.
4: It harkens back to an old radio play.
0: Yes.
3: This was an extremely popular form, and it's now becoming popular again, and it's so exciting because you're in your car. You can't watch anything.
0: No, and actually, I've heard, we're going back to sort of that type of telling stories, the oral mm-hmm, mm-hmm. storytelling, which is the original form. Now, how did you two work together? I heard there's one place in particular you like to work.
4: So we often find ourselves in the morning in bed. And never to leave the bed.
3: In the afternoon in bed.
4: It's all in bed.
3: And we're very
0: typing,
3: close.
0: Just very close.
3: Yes, typing.
5: Like this. Typing.
3: Yeah. we have the best time.
0: You just got married.
4: I did.
0: And
4: it was so normal. I did something normal for once in my life.
0: You got married.
3: Yeah. I never did.
0: Okay, well, that's okay.
3: Yeah.
0: Now you did marry them.
3: Yes, I am a minister. Few know this. I am a universal life minister.
4: Ceremonial robes.
3: I have many
0: robes. I see your robe there. And you also had a binder, it seems.
3: I have a special leather binder, and I have my credentials are available should you need any officiating.
0: Well,
3: and I'm
0: like, we like to do weddings here on the plaza. Would you really be open to that? No.
3: Give a call. Make the call. Yes.
0: You left a city and you live in undisclosed woods. We called it in the note today. It was like undisclosed woods, which I love. What is life like?
3: It's a beautiful life. I am growing a lot of food right now. Honestly, too much food. It's become sort of a full-time job. It's strawberry week this week. And if you don't get to those strawberries, the minute they turn red, the slugs will get them.
4: Is that
3: then,
4: right?
3: Yes. Oh, and you can see the tracks where the slugs have eaten through.
0: Do you go and visit in the woods?
4: Oh, I sure do.
0: You do?
4: Oh, yeah.
0: Is that where you worked on this project?
4: Yep.
0: Do you have any animals?
4: I have two cats, Simon and Ruthie. They are named after the two youngest kids from Seventh Heaven. and they don't show well to people who come over, but God, they're loving to us.
3: I can't believe.
4: Yeah,
0: because why are they not even loving to your sister, who is your very close?
4: They're violent.
3: They hate their aunt.
4: I think they're narcissists. I hate them. I love them. I hate them.
0: Well, I have two cats too. Mm. One presents well. The other only with people he really trust. Well, I hear you brought me a little something.
3: Oh, yes. I brought you some treasures of the garden.
0: Wow, look at this.
3: Yes. So this is this. Here, you can have this, this dirty bee.
4: It's a single bee.
0: Thank you
3: and
0: for this single bee.
3: And here's some of the strawberries. And this is some dirty, dirty lettuce.
0: Wow. Wait, the strawberries look good. Are they washed?
3: No.
4: They have yummy.
3: A slug has been on them, and that's what you just ate. And here
0: are some
3: flowers.
0: Beautiful flowers.
3: This is arugula that's gone to seed.
0: That's arugula?
3: Uh-huh. And this is a plant. This is one of my favorite plants, and it's called hairy vetch.
0: Hairy what?
3: Hairy vetch. It's the name of the plant. It's a legume used as a cover crop.
0: I don't think you can say hairy vetch on morning tea.
3: Well, I just
4: sorry.
3: This is my dirty bee.
0: Thank you for all of this.
3: Thank you for eating
0: produce. I really appreciate it.
3: See the slug. A slug has been on that.
0: Oh, you know, that's wow. That's an interesting looking strawberry too. I really appreciate
3: it. Yeah, they're not market worthy, but they're
0: worthy for me.
3: Yes.
0: Thank you all so much. Congratulations on this
3: Thank
0: project.
3: Thank you so much.
0: Season 2 of Heads Will Roll will be available on Audible June 25th. Coming up next, from the Knicks victory parade to World Cup watch parties, we're going to show you how to step up your spectator style. Right after this. Coming up tomorrow on Jenna and Chanel.
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0: from the NBA Finals to the World Cup. Spectator style is having a moment, but comfort is key. And here to show us some game day looks is fashion creative director Rajni Jacques. Hi.
1: Hi, Jenna.
0: I mean, we're all a little bit hungover from the Knicks, right?
1: I mean,
0: right?
1: The Knicks, the World Cup, there's so much happening. There's so much fun.
0: Yes.
1: And a lot of style to be had during these sports.
0: All right. Functions. Well, you said World Cup. Let's bring out your look for this couple for the World Cup. And tell us about what they are wearing. We have Fran and Franco here.
1: Yeah, so Fran is wearing a FIFA X Gap created by Luigi from Brooklyn Circus. America, Team USA jersey. They won 4-1 against Paraguay. So
0: let's go.
1: And then pant of the moment is a capri pant. And then we paired it with a nice little kitten heel from Madewell. And the thing is with sports style, it doesn't have to be boring. You can elevate it a bit.
0: Yeah, I mean, that's what you did. You elevated it with the bottom, with the look.
1: Yeah, and the little belt.
0: Franco's look.
1: So Franco is Team Brazil. This is the official Brazil jersey for Nike. And then we paired it with, you know, Uniqlo, utilitarian shorts. And then we had to match the top to the bottom. Okay. So if you see the green swoosh on this Nike sneakers, matches the green swoosh on the top. So looking good and ready to see a game.
0: And that sort of helps elevate it. Okay, well, thank you, guys. Okay, we just talked about it. The Knicks have won. Now they have the parade on Thursday.
1: Let's
0: see a look for the ticker tape parade.
1: Yeah.
0: And we have Aletha here. Look how great she looks.
1: So Aletha, we went simple just with a numbered jersey from Aritzia, but it's fashion and function at the same time. So instead of a purse, bring a fanny pack.
0: Yes.
1: It's easy.
0: Are fanny packs still in?
1: Yes, they are. Like, don't tell, if anyone tells you they're not, they're wrong. They are. And then she's wearing it with the wedge heel from Vince Camuto. But the cool thing about Aletha is you have to see her nails. Go Knicks, go. Go Knicks, go. And so she is matching Ernest's Knicks shirt.
0: Yes.
1: They are the NBA champions. And so, like, you have this cute couple looking great. The really cool thing is the see-through bag. You know when you're going to stadiums and stuff and
0: you have to have
1: something see-through. So he's got his water, he's got maybe a towel. And again, fashion and function can go lovely together.
0: Tell us about the cargo pants too. They're great.
1: The cargo pants are from Uniqlo. And what I love about them, they're kind of the barrel jeans.
0: Yes.
1: So it has a barrel look.
0: Yeah.
1: But obviously you could put your wallet inside, anything inside. It's just a really, really great look that can take you summer, honestly, any season.
0: Okay, y'all are ready for the parade. Too bad it's not today. Thank you, guys. Okay, and our final couple is serving effortless sideline looks. This could be for, like, watching your kids play sports,
1: hanging baseball, out. Going to their baseball, basketball, whatever game. But again, like, sporty fashion doesn't have to be boring.
0: Okay.
1: And so, you know, with her, we have the satin shorts with a little bit of lace. She also has a satin camisole under it. And then we just took a button down from Quince and tied it. And then with him, again, like, you have the casual cool. It's all about breathable fabrics. Mm-hmm. So he's not going to be hot. They're all airy. And then we have a button down where he just puts it over. He's casual. So
0: it's also good, so it's not too much sun.
1: Yes, exactly. He's covered up. They're both covered up. It's also looking so great.
0: Mm-hmm. Y'all look great. Okay, can we bring out all of our couples, please? Thank you so much. Thank you, honey.
1: Thank you.
0: They look great. Coming up next, y'all, we are going to play Get a Clue with a new twist. 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
0: It is time for one of our favorite games, and thanks to our sponsor, Amazon, we're playing a special grocery edition of Get a Clue, and our producer, Sean, is here to help host.
6: Hi, Jenna. We're also joined by Jennifer and Cheryl here, if you couldn't tell, from New York. Married for 3 years, right?
7: Yes.
6: All right. Well, we're
0: Knicks fans?
7: Yes.
0: Let's go.
6: Just in case you weren't sure, yeah. All right, so here's how it works. Jenna, you have an Amazon grocery bag in front of you filled with different items.
0: Okay.
6: You'll pull out one item at a time and give up to 3 one-word clues to each of our players here to get them to guess the item in front of you. Whoever one of you gets the most correct wins. We'll go one at a time.
0: Okay.
6: So, Jenna, pull out your item. Jennifer, you're up first.
0: Okay. We got this. Lock in.
6: Give your
0: okay,
6: first
0: here is the item.
6: Clue.
0: They're all food, right?
7: Okay.
0: Guacamole.
7: Avocado.
0: Let's go!
7: Let's go, Jenna! Let's go!
0: Let's go!
6: All right, Cheryl, you're up next. Okay. Jenna, pull out your next item.
0: This is harder, but let's do it. Was that too high up? I hope not. Okay. Popeye.
7: Spinach.
0: Yes! Did you see it?
7: Wow.
6: Jennifer, you're up next. Why don't you tilt that bag a little bit towards you, Jenna, next time you pull that item out?
0: Yes, sir.
6: No, just making sure.
0: Okay. Agua.
7: Water?
0: Yes. Wow. Right.
6: Is that allowed? Here. Yeah, why not?
0: Gavin just gave me a bad look.
7: And she speaks Spanish.
0: Oh, good. Okay.
6: We know. All right, Cheryl, you're up next. Let's tie it up.
0: Oh, gosh.
7: Oh.
0: Sorry, did you see it?
7: I saw that.
0: Did you?
7: I did.
0: Okay,
6: what clue would you have
0: given? Cob.
7: Corn.
6: That would have been good.
0: Okay.
6: All right, Jennifer.
0: Sorry, I'm going to pull it down you said. Okay.
6: That's good.
0: Citrus.
7: Orange?
0: Yeah. Oh, my gosh.
7: Yes.
6: We're
0: this is
6: going to
0: be
6: it.
0: The shortest game in history.
6: Cheryl.
0: Okay, this is a little harder, Cheryl.
6: There you go.
0: Dairy.
7: Milk?
0: Queso.
7: Cheese.
0: Yes.
6: Yeah. Okay, great.
0: Okay, perfect. It's string cheese, specifically.
6: Okay. All right. Well, is that it?
0: That's everything.
6: Right.
0: That was the fastest game. Y'all were so good.
6: We tied up. So, Jenna, why don't you tell them what they won?
0: Okay, you guys, thanks to our sponsor, Amazon, both of you are going home with $500.
7: Yes!
0: I know. And we should mention, you guys, Amazon is hosting a sweepstakes giving 100 customers the chance to win $10,000 in free groceries and household essentials. So just head to day.com for more info. Congratulations,
7: guys.
0: And y'all get gift cards and I get some string cheese.
6: Absolutely.
0: It all works out. I'll give you one, too.
6: Oh, thank you so much.
0: Coming up next, an important conversation with author Kate Derge on a topic very close to her heart.
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0: 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And that's the sound of a fraud alert from Wells Fargo, flagging a charge for a pricey restaurant in Paris. Considering Claire isn't in Paris right now, that seemed odd to the bank and to Claire. Two taps later, Claire says nope to the charge, and Wells Fargo is on the case. However you make money work, Wells Fargo can work with that.
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3: Today, we are talking about navigating grief with a very special guest, my good friend, Kate Durge. Over the course of a few years, Kate lost both of her parents, and then she lost her 16-year-old daughter, Penny, to complications from a genetic condition. Kate says that the traditional books about grieving process didn't really resonate with her, so she decided to write her own book on the topic. It is a beautiful one, and it is called Reimagining Grief. Morning, Kate. I'm so happy you are here.
4: I'm so honored to be here.
3: So let's talk a little bit about Penny. I knew her.
4: Yes.
3: My girls loved her.
4: Yes.
3: Of course, here I go crying. And you're so strong. What do you think Penny would think about what you've been doing over the last couple of years?
4: Penny was the brightest light with the biggest heart. And I think she's proud of what we're doing. And her wings, as we talk about wings, are so wide. So I think she's beaming down on us right now.
3: I know that for your whole family, the way that she lived has really inspired how you are living now.
4: Because Penny led every day with joy and positivity. And despite the 15 surgeries she had, 7 surgeries on her leg to fuse her broken tibia bone and 7 surgeries on her brain tumor that kept reoccurring, she approached every day with positivity and kindness and resilience.
3: Mm-hmm. This book is a beautiful manual for and all of us have grieved. You know, we all lived through COVID.
4: Yeah.
3: We've all experienced grief on a different level. And you just felt like as you were kind of discovering this new normal for you, you didn't see what you needed in a book. So you wrote one yourself.
4: Yes, who knew I would do this? But here I am.
3: Yeah.
4: And, you know, this is the result of the loss of my father to heart failure and my mother in a tragic car crash 5 days before Christmas and losing our beautiful 16-year-old daughter, Penny. And when I went through each of those losses, people kept sending me these books that were so depressing.
3: Yeah.
4: And they were telling me how I was supposed to feel and that I was supposed to sit in it and that these stages of grief were just going to wash over me. And I didn't want to feel like that.
3: Yeah.
4: I wanted to feel like I had agency and that I had control during an otherwise uncontrollable time in my life. And all three of those family members of mine lived big, beautiful, bright lives. And so I wanted to celebrate them.
3: You write about your dad and kind of a speech he gave you right before you got married.
4: Yeah.
3: And he said something to you that sort of could have been a throwaway line, but it actually has become a motto of your life, a mantra to how you live.
4: So the night before Chad and I, my husband, got married, my father pulled us aside and he said, you know what? You've lived a beautiful life. You have wonderful friends. You have wonderful family. But you will be challenged. And it's up to you how you play those cards you're dealt. And both Chad and I looked at each other and we're like, you're sort of killing our vibe here. We're about to go into our wedding weekend. But it was my dad's advice that stuck with me. And when Penny rolled off our bed at 4 months old and she fractured her tibia bone, and we raced up to hospital for special surgery here in New York, and we were given the diagnosis. Not only was it a fracture, but 1 out of 300,000 kids have a bowed tibia bone, congenital pseudarthrosis. And they said, it's so rare, we typically only see it under the umbrella of something called neurofibromatosis, NF. And there I was, holding Penny, looking at Chad, and I thought, how are we going to play these cards we're dealt? You know what? We're going to bedazzle her class, and we're going to accessorize.

0: the brace she wore every day for her life so that she lived a big, beautiful life. And that was through everything I went through, was how are we going to play these cards we're dealt?
1: Yeah.
0: So when my father passed, it was that, you know, celebrate him. And when my mother's car crash happened 5 days before Christmas, we had a choice. I could sit in that car when I got the phone call saying that there's been an accident. And I called the hospital and they said, I'm so sorry to tell you, she didn't make it. And I had talked to my mom that morning.
1: Yeah.
0: So how do you play those cards you're dealt?
1: Yes.
0: And that's what we've done with each instance.
1: You've chosen joy. You've chosen positivity.
0: Yeah, 'cause it's a choice.
1: And it is a choice.
0: It is a
1: choice. Sometimes it's not the easy choice.
0: No, it's not easy.
1: We all know the five stages of grief, which you say, like, you know, you're also such a doer. I feel like you probably weren't okay just like letting things roll over. Like you needed to work with it. So you've taken those five stages and reworked them.
0: Yeah.
1: And your book describes five actions through grief that will kind of help people as they're grieving.
0: And to have agency over this, you know, devastating time. Because when you're grieving, you feel completely lost, isolated, and searching for answers. And so for me, I wanted to reimagine those five stages into actionable steps that we can take to move through grief.
1: So here they are.
0: Yeah.
1: They're connect with others,
0: yes.
1: Celebrate your loved ones.
0: Yeah.
1: Be open to signs, get moving, and turn pain into purpose. Let's talk about connecting with others.
0: Oh, my gosh.
1: Because, you know, you've done it so beautifully, but it can be hard because it sort of feels, you know, a lot of people probably just want to sit in their sadness.
0: Yeah.
1: Why is connection so important?
0: Because I think we as humans, we need each other, not only to move through life, but to move through loss. And so there is scientific research that says people who connect with others move through grief in a more comfortable fashion, and they don't have that prolonged grief, anxiety, depression, PTSD. And so for me, it was important, especially for Penny. She's 16 years old. Her girlfriends had never had any loss in their life. So it was immediate that I was like, we got to bring everyone together because I don't want them to feel alone. And I don't want my boys to feel alone. And my community, we hadn't had loss like Penny's loss ever in my community.
1: Yeah.
0: So it was critical to bring everyone together.
1: It can be hard for people who, you know, are coming in with somebody that's gone through something really difficult.
0: Yes.
1: What is the best thing that people have said to you?
0: Oh, my gosh.
1: And what's your advice for somebody that wants to be there for a friend but feels uncomfortable?
0: And they don't know what to say.
1: Yes, exactly.
0: And that's, you find that with grief, is that sometimes people don't know what to say, so they don't say anything at all. And my advice every time is just reach out. Even if you say, I'm here for you, I love you, my arms are wrapping around you, that's so much better than not saying anything at all.
1: Mm-hmm.
0: I also love when people share the stories. So when someone says to me, I'm so sorry, I'm like, okay, but what does that do for me? When someone says, oh my gosh, I remember that time your mother, who was a belly dancer and a jazzercise instructor, when she did this, I love that because that keeps her alive. And that keeps that connection.
1: Yeah. You write a lot about signs. That's another stage. And I wish Chanel was here because you share the same sign, which is the butterfly.
0: Yeah.
1: Talk about how feeling Penny's closeness.
0: It's so beautiful. And that's why I do list it as one of the actions, because to keep your eyes open for the signs, and they come in. And so for us, for Penny, she wore this necklace every day of her life, and it says Penny on it. So the butterflies came in early, and we talk about how it's not your lifespan that matters, it's your wingspan. Mm-hmm. Because Penny lived more in her 16 years than most people do in 100. And so...
1: And you even had beautiful moments of, like, face. Like,
0: oh,
1: you saw
0: gosh.
1: A rainbow.
0: Oh, all the time. I mean, butterflies outside of the window. Those moments where, you know, I shared the signs with Penny's girlfriends, and it meant so much to them. Because when they were having a tough day, they'd be out on, you know, the lacrosse field, and they'd text me, and they'd be like, I was really having a tough day. And all of a sudden, a butterfly would go by, and they'd be like, hi, Pen. You know, or you walk into a room, and there's a Penny on the floor.
1: Yeah.
0: I'm like, hi, Pen. So I know she's with me, Jenna. And you know this. Like, I know she lived her life's purpose in order for me to do this work, to be able to help others.
1: Okay, well, Kate, You're strong, and here I am. But you've created something really beautiful and meaningful. I hope everybody will get this book, pass it on to somebody that's hurting grieving. You can check out Reimagining Grief at today.com/books or head to your local indie bookstore. It publishes tomorrow, so pre-order it today. Thank you so much, Kate.
0: Thank you so much.
1: And we'll be back.
2: 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Two taps later, Claire says nope to the charge and Wells Fargo is on the case. 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
1: Every so often, a TV show comes along that completely takes over your group chats. But once you finish it, you're left wanting more. So today we are kicking off a new segment called Because You Liked It. Or no, just Because You Liked. ... And the show everybody is obsessed with right now, and I myself as a middle-aged person is obsessed with, is Off Campus. It's about a music student and a hockey player who pretend to be dating, but it turns into a real romance. So because you liked Off Campus, here are a few shows you might want to binge. First up is Maxton Hall on Prime Video. It's a steamy German romance about a student and a wealthy heir whose worlds collide after she uncovers a secret involving his family, and they struggle to resist their growing attraction. Looks great. Next, we have Forever on Netflix. If you loved the romance and athlete-driven storylines of Off Campus, Forever gives you a similar vibe. It follows two former childhood friends and rising athletes whose reunion sparks an unexpected first love. It is packed with chemistry and heart. It is on Netflix. Lastly, we have Tell Me Lies on Hulu. The show is a little bit darker, and it follows a group of students whose relationships become tangled in secrets and obsession over the course of several years. It's intense, it's complicated, and it's filled with drama. We all like the romances. And of course, we have to give an honorable mention, which I'm sure many of you have already seen, to Heated Rivalry. So if you haven't seen it, it's also a must watch.
2: This is the sound of Claire cooking dinner at home. And that's the sound of a fraud alert from Wells Fargo flagging a charge for a pricey restaurant in Paris. Considering Claire isn't in Paris right now, that seemed odd to the bank and to Claire. Two taps later, Claire says nope to the charge and Wells Fargo is on the case. However you make money work, Wells Fargo can work with that.
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1: And that's going to do it for us today. Tomorrow, actors and writers Rashida Jones and Will McCormick will be here. Have a good Monday. We'll see y'all tomorrow. Bye.
6: The word that comes to mind is alive.
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11: When you walk in here and you see 40 people at 4 a.m. at about a 10, you can't help but feed off that. And you're like, whoa, it's a Studio 1A.
6: People who literally are up all night to bring this show to you. 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They're people that are in the family. They're in our family.
11: They're allowing us into their homes every morning.
6: When we go out there and we get to meet people and they say, I love you, you feel like family. I always say, we feel like you're family too. That's how we feel.
11: And they're so excited to be there. We get excited. We feed off that energy.
6: They're the reason we get up in the morning. It's the excitement of being part of something that's bigger than you. Good morning. Welcome to Today. We'll start with our breaking news.
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6: It's 8 o'clock on Today. Coming up, breaking overnight, the U.S. and Iran reach an agreement to end the months-long war and reopen the Strait of Hormuz. The president heading to the G7 summit to face world leaders this morning. We'll have the latest in a live report from the region. Then, deadly tragedy, a private plane crashing moments after takeoff, killing 11 skydivers and their pilot.
17: It was very low, then suddenly it dropped and went nose ground and nose first into the ground.
6: New details this morning on the investigation now underway. Those stories plus major movies dominate the box office.
18: What did you steal?
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6: Beckham scores a Hollywood star.
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6: And Olivia Rodrigo breaks records. It's all ahead in Pop Start and Party on the Plaza.
21: This is not a dream. 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
6: The NBA champion New York Knicks are here live, fresh off their epic win.
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0: We're back 8:13 with an exclusive first look this morning at new safety features coming to the gaming platform Roblox.
1: Yeah, they're being rolled out after some major safety concerns and also multiple lawsuits accusing the company of not doing enough to protect its young users from online predators.
0: NBC's chief consumer investigative correspondent Vicky Nguyen joins us with more. Vicky, good morning. Roblox has been under fire for this. It'll be interesting to see.
2: Absolutely. Good morning to both of you. Good morning to you at home. This is a really big move. Every day, about 130 million people around the world log into Roblox to play one of its immersive games. Starting tomorrow, users are going to be asked to verify their age with a government ID or AI-powered face scanning technology if they want access to all of the platform's features. We went to the company's headquarters in California for a behind-the-scenes look and to learn how Roblox is responding to privacy and safety concerns. The Roblox Universe, a global online platform where users can play, create, and share their own 3D games.
3: Respawn.
2: Now entering a new phase, requiring users to verify their age with government ID or this, a face scan. AI technology will estimate age based on a user's facial features, compare it to what they entered when registering, and place them in age-appropriate accounts that allow different levels of access to chat features and games.
4: We want the platform to be safe.
2: The company's VP of Safety Product Policy, Eliza Jacobs, says kids 5 through 8 will only have access to games rated minimal or mild and won't have chat unless their parents opt in through their linked parent account. Kids 9 to 15 can access moderate games and some chat features. Users 16 and up generally won't have restrictions.
4: Are you ready to start?
5: Yeah.
4: Okay, can you hit
2: to see how it works, we brought in Roblox super fans. Kids ages 7 to 12 scanned their faces, and the system correctly identified all their ages. Even when 11-year-old Cole Moretti tried to use a mustache to trick the tech into thinking he was older.
4: They estimated your age between 9 and 12. Sorry.
6: Were you surprised when you couldn't fool the system?
5: Yeah, I was. I thought it would work.
6: Okay.
2: And I tried it too.
6: I got my age right, and I have access to all the features.
2: Roblox has already rolled out some safety measures in recent months, and some users are pushing back. Its stock plunged 18% in one day after the company reported in its first quarter earnings a drop from around 152 million daily users to 132 million in just 6 months. The new measures come after Roblox recently reached multi-million dollar settlements with Nevada, Alabama, and West Virginia over child safety.
7: Roblox has become a predator's playground.
2: Connecticut, among several other states, investigating or with pending lawsuits against the company. And more than 150 families have filed lawsuits alleging Roblox failed to prevent children from being groomed or assaulted by predators on the platform. A Roblox spokesperson says the claims about Roblox fundamentally misrepresent how our platform works and fail to take into account the extensive, proactive measures we are pioneering and implementing to set a new standard in online safety.
6: You're facing a lot of lawsuits. Are these safety measures enough?
4: There is no end date when it comes to safety. We will always be improving the systems, adding new technology, talking to our community. And we are working very proactively with law enforcement.
6: How much of the responsibility is on the parents and how much of it is on companies like yours?
4: Yeah, I think it's a shared responsibility. We need to build systems and tools that can give parents the peace of mind. But parents know their kids best.
2: 12-year-old Margot Carroll says she understands the risks.
6: Are you concerned someone might chat with you that you don't know or strangers are going to reach out to you?
8: I've never experienced any of that, but I do know like stories of people getting reached out by like older men and stuff.
6: She's aware of the safety concerns. What do you think as a mom hearing her say that?
9: Well, it makes me nervous to know what kind of environment she's been subject to. I do like to hear that Roblox is taking it seriously and that there are more guardrails.
2: Guardrails aiming to protect Roblox's youngest players.
6: And Roblox says that the face scans are deleted after their process. They say that the age estimation tool typically lands within 1.4 years of a child's exact age. And if it gets it wrong, a parent can make a one-time adjustment to the age through a linked account. If you don't want to verify your age, Roblox says you won't have chat access and you will have access only to a limited number of games. But they have gone through a lot of iterations of this.
10: Yeah.
6: They say the age estimation has improved, Savannah. But yeah, they've come under fire recently for a lot of those concerns.
2: concerns.
0: Yeah. All right.
1: It's an important story. Yeah. A lot of kids playing Roblox.
2: Absolutely. Yeah. 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
2: Oh, ouch.
3: However you make money work, we can work with that.
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0: Century in the making. The Knicks fans have had this on a loop since Saturday night. Maybe this crowd here, too, has had it on a loop since Saturday night.
1: Probably. And this morning, we are so happy and honored to be joined by five men who are responsible for the Knicks starting five. Josh Hart, Mikal Bridges, OG Anunoby, and Carl Anthony Towns. Guys, good morning. Welcome
12: home.
13: Good morning. Thank you.
0: You know, I know you were in San Antonio on Saturday night. The crowds were erupting in New York City. You may have been able to hear it. Have you seen some of the scenes? Every single street corner in New York looked and sounded like that on Saturday night. How does it feel to be in this moment, Jalen?
14: I don't think it's truly settled in at all, but honestly, we're really grateful for the opportunity that presented itself, and I'm just happy that we seized the moment, and I wouldn't want to do it with another group of men that I have right here.
0: Has it just been enough? Since Saturday night, has anyone slept?
15: No.
0: Yeah.
16: OG hasn't.
1: We've been chanting OG in New York City for about a week now, because the reality is you won in San Antonio Saturday night. You guys don't win the championship had it not been for that tip in game 4. Sports history, and you've talked about it since then, but every time you talk about it, you're so even killed. You make it seem like it wasn't a big deal.
14: I mean, at the time, we had to get ready for game 5, so couldn't be too excited about it, just because, you know, had to, you know, erase it and move on to the next day and get ready for the next game. But I mean, now it's a really cool moment. I mean, I love my teammates, I love these guys, I love the fans. Just,
0: New York, he goes, you're so nonchalant.
14: That's what they say. I don't know. They say that.
1: I think your fiance is here somewhere.
14: Yeah.
1: Oh, I think we've got a shot of her somewhere, because there's a bag that she has been carrying.
14: Oh, yeah.
1: This orange handbag.
14: Yeah.
1: I think we'll get a shot of it, but there's this orange handbag that's become the talk of the playoffs. Explain to folks how it became known as the good luck bag.
17: She was bringing the bag to the playoff games, especially after game 3 in Atlanta, and it's her Wiz by Jordan bag, and ever since then, we haven't lost a game with it, so the bag obviously got some aura and has some luck to it, so we've been very fortunate that the bag has come for with us on this championship run.
1: Mikal, for folks who don't follow the sport as much as some, the Nova Knicks is what you guys have been dubbed, because three of the five here won a championship with Villanova, and we've got a special message this morning from your Nova head coach. Here's Coach Chet.
18: We're so proud of you guys. We're so happy for you, because we know your sacrifices and the effort that you put into all this. We're mostly proud of how you represent New York, because you know New Yorkers are loved by Villanova, and we're really proud of how you represent our Villanova community, and most importantly, how you represent your families.
1: Mikhail and Josh and Jalen, you guys all played for Coach. That message for him. Oh, by the way, top three scorers of Saturday night as well, all came from Villanova. What does that message mean coming from Coach?
12: It means a lot. You know, he helped us get here. All them days, them long days in the gym, and just working so hard. Just very appreciative of Coach, and just so blessed and grateful to be here.
0: Jalen, the interview you did right after the victory on Saturday night, it touched my heart. I've never seen an interview like that in which nothing was said and everybody was with you. You were literally speechless. What was going through your mind?
14: I was just trying to find the right words, and I really couldn't. It was a magical moment, and it was honestly something truly special that no matter how I try to explain it, it won't really grasp how special it was. But I'm just happy that obviously I had my teammates with me. My family was there. Be able to do it with my dad as well. It was really a special moment.
1: One of the great things I love about your story and this team's story, and we've got some video from a couple years ago. You're on your cell phone when you find out that your buddy Josh is coming to play for the Knicks, and this doesn't happen without Jalen Brunson doing something that's fairly uncommon in modern sports. You basically said, you know what? I don't need this $100+ million right now. I'm going to bet on myself. I'm going to bet on my Knicks. I want my boys to come play with me. Josh, when you see that video now, looking back on it, what do you think? What goes to your mind?
13: Just excitement. Obviously, that's my brother. JB, Kel, we've known each other for like 10+ years. We've had a bond that was forged through adversity. So it's cool to see, cool to live this moment with my brothers next to me. And it was cute, man. It was so cute.
1: So cute.
0: A lot of people agree with you that he is cute. This is something you have wanted all your lives. You've dreamed about it. You've sacrificed for it. You did the hard work. Does it meet the moment? Does the glory meet your expectations or what you would have hoped it would be? Kat?
15: Parade.
16: I mean, just to see the fans so excited, to see city so alive and so together.
1: Yeah.
16: It means a lot. That's what it's really about, to be able to have this game of sports bring around the whole city and unite them as one. It's amazing what sports can do around the world. It's amazing what sports was able to do here in New York City.
1: Can we talk basketball for just a quick moment here? Because so much was made before the series about the alien, about Victor Wembanyama, and this idea that no one could shut him down. And then he meets Kat. And then at the end of the game, some commentators have noted that Wemby wasn't the friendliest. He didn't shake hands. His post-game news conference raised some eyebrows as well. What's he like on the court? Is he friendlier on the court than he appears to be off the court?
16: I mean, he's taller. but for sure, you know, he's a great player. He's a once-in-a-generation player. Someone that the league is honored to have, and to be able to see that kind of size and skill is something that we haven't been able to see in the game of basketball before. And on the court, you know, my job was simple, just make it as difficult as possible for a great player to score, while also trying to do my best to impact winning on both sides of the basketball. So, but when you got these kind of teammates here and the guys we have in our locker room, you know anything's possible, and yeah. You know as long as we're unified and doing our best to play our game, you know, we believe no one in the world could beat us.
0: You know, there were, during the series, as you well know, a couple times where you were down by double digits. I mean, most notably in the
14: game. Every time.
0: Okay, I was just trying to be polite. Yeah, okay, so you gave us a heart attack. But tell me about not only, you know, like what happens among you and between you, whether it's in the locker room at halftime, when you're looking at that and the stakes literally cannot be higher. Like, what do you find in yourselves? And how did you find those victories?
14: I think what we found is that, you know, we built over these past 2 years of us being together. We built a chemistry. We built a rapport where no matter what was going on in the game, we're going to find a way to turn around and kind of pick it up. And that's the way we hold each other accountable. It's the way we find a way to push each other. And no matter what's the situation, someone may be down, someone may be feeling down about something that happened in the game, but it's on at least one of us to pick that person up. And I feel like the longer we play together, it wasn't just one person, it was everybody. And so we always had each other's back, and it made it 10 times more special.
0: By the way, is it hard to play in front of all those celebrities? Anybody get nervous?
16: I mean, when we step on that court, we look to the left and we look to the right and we see our brothers and we want to play for each other. Yeah. We want to be the best we can for each other, and we don't want to disappoint each other. And that's what makes our team so special, is that family camaraderie, that family unit, that family belief, that as long as we step out on that court with each other, and as long as we know that we're on the same mindset about sacrificing for the bigger goal, which is to bring a championship to New York City, we'll be just fine.
0: So, by the way, you're the biggest celebrity in Madison Square Garden.
1: Kings of New York. You've become the second player in history. Only Magic Johnson has won a high school championship, a college championship, and an NBA championship. Congratulations on that. We know you've been going nonstop for a few days, so we wanted to make sure you guys ate and drank.
16: Yeah.
1: When I was on the court Saturday after the game, I looked behind you. I was like, they're all drinking Sincoro. They're all drinking the Jordan tequila brand, yeah. Jordan and some partners from the league. So we wanted to bring in, we brought in Mr. Roker's bringing in some breakfast sandwiches.
15: This is your bodega, the one you
19: ordered. Breath and egg and cheese.
1: Marcus and Carl.
14: Thank you.
1: We feel like we should probably toast the city of New York one more time.
0: This is tequila.
1: This is tequila.
0: Yeah, it's so
1: tequila.
0: Be careful.
1: It's not cheap tequila.
0: Yo. All right, you guys are the toast of the town.
14: Yay.
0: Some of you guys stayed around for the third and fourth hours. We'll keep the tequila flowing, the fun, the crowd is here. Thank you for making us so proud.
1: Enjoy the appreciate it.
0: We're back. This is Today on NBC. Cheers. I will if you will.
20: 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The champ is here.
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4: Oh, man. We are back with a story that highlights the true meaning of family.
1: Yes. So, Dylan, you met this really remarkable couple. You were talking about them after you came back, who opened their hearts, opened their home as well to children in need through foster care.
5: Yeah, this family is incredible. Diane and Chris Jones from Gloucester Township, New Jersey, had three kids of their own before making the decision to foster. After years of taking in children and adopting many of them, they are now the proud parents of nine. We are going to talk to the family in just a moment, but first, their inspiring journey.
7: Have a great day at school, okay?
8: I love you, baby girl.
21: I love you too.
25: A mom's love knows no limits.
7: Bye. Love you.
25: That's especially true for Diane Jones, who shares that love with all nine of her children.
7: All right. Love you.
8: Love you.
7: Love you, Nan.
26: Love you too.
7: I always wanted to be a mom. I didn't expect to be a mom of nine kids, but I wouldn't have it any other way.
25: After having three biological children, Diane and her husband, Chris, decided to become foster parents, inspired by volunteer work at the local courthouse.
7: We knew it would be tough, and our kind of philosophy was any child that comes into our home, we're going to love them like they're our own until they have to go somewhere else.
27: A lot of the children in foster care come from really tough backgrounds. How do you deal with that and make sure they're just in a better home?
7: We can't ever change a child's story, but we can make it better. And that's kind of been always our goal, filling those bad memories, you know, with good memories.
25: Good memories like adoption. For many of these children, the Jones home became their forever home.
28: My mom makes me feel happy.
29: She's always there to help and make sure everything's good for us.
30: Heart of Gold really just wants to help everyone.
31: Everyone is treated the exact same.
29: I can just express my feelings. She makes me feel like I belong here.
21: She's the best mom ever. Yummy mommy.
25: It hasn't been an easy road for Diane. In 2021, while raising six children and working full-time, she was diagnosed with breast cancer.
7: I had felt a lump. I turned 40, went for a mammogram, and found out I had stage 3 breast cancer. At the time, Delilah was our foster daughter, and she was 5 months old.
27: You could have closed your home. You could have stopped what you were doing with foster care, but you continued on.
7: The children in our home already knew that I was sick. One of the little guys that we had, he had already been through so much. I didn't want to upset their lives more by sending them away.
25: It's a decision, she says, came without hesitation. 4 years later, Diane is cancer-free and says her family's love and support helped her through it.
7: Everybody in our family shows up for each other.
27: Delilah, you want your lunch packed for today? How do you handle the logistics of that many children? I mean, the food shopping, the laundry, the juggling the schedules.
7: Teamwork. I mean, we really are just a big team. Jack, choose your napkin, baby.
8: Does anybody need a drink?
7: You want your headband in? We are really good on organized chaos. We have prom and the 8th grade dance, basketball, and we have a birthday party. Come on.
25: There's never a dull moment in her big, beautiful family.
21: Go, Mommy, go!
25: And Diane can't imagine life any other way.
7: Yes! People always say that my husband and I have blessed so many people, but it's honestly us who've been the lucky ones. We get to watch these kids grow into amazing people. We are the lucky ones.
5: We are so happy now to be joined by Diane, her husband Chris, and just some of their kids. We've got Nicoletta, Jaden, Charles, Jackson, and Delilah. Guys, good morning. Thank you so much for coming out.
8: Good morning.
5: Thank you for sharing your story. Guys, I know this is your first time in New York City.
8: Some of us, yeah.
5: Yeah, what a day to come.
8: Yeah.
5: I mean, just the logistics to get here, the logistics you deal with day to day. I mean, a big family requires a lot of work, right?
7: That it does. A lot, and everybody pitches in and helps out. So
5: I know.
7: That's what makes it work.
5: I see it right here. Well, because this does take so much work, we have a special surprise for you guys this morning. We have Amazon, who would love to, is our sponsor, and would love to give your family a $10,000 gift card for groceries.
4: This is the actual card.
18: Yeah. Swipe it.
5: Yeah.
32: Oh my God.
5: Bring that right to Amazon. Yes.
32: Oh my God.
5: And you guys as well have groceries. I don't know how long that's going to last.
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2: Oh, my God. Thank you so much.
6: Thank you, Amazon.
5: Thank you for all you do. 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
0: How fun was that?
1: Jeez, what a morning.
0: I know.
13: I'm wrung out.
5: I know. I'm tired. Can you keep your Knicks outfit on all day?
1: Oh, yeah.
5: I got my hat.
1: And those guys are so classy. Like, they're still out there hanging out with fans.
5: I know. Yeah. I love that. They're enjoying the moment, and they're being so kind, and they're like, they know it's for the fans.
1: Yes.
5: Yeah.
1: It's
13: they're awesome. Even going to hang around for
5: I know. Third and fourth hour.
1: You bet. Also coming up, some must-see money-saving strategies for those summer vacations after a quick check of your local news and weather. Fun. Go Knicks.
5: Go Knicks.
14: This morning on the third hour of Today, Kings of the Court.
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14: The New York Knicks, they're back, baby, in the Big Apple after winning the team's first championship in 53 years.
16: 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Let's go, Knicks!
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17: I was determined to get this done for this organization, for the city.
14: 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And actress Zoe Deutsch stopping by, talking about her new rom-com and getting animated in the world of Minions. 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Live from Studio 1A in Rockefeller Plaza, this is the third hour of Today. Oh, good morning, everybody. Welcome to the third hour of Today. I'm Al, along with Craig and Dylan. I mean, we got these smiles on our faces. We just finished up with the front five there of the New York Knicks. Besides being an incredibly talented group, what a classy group of young men.
1: I mean, you couldn't find a better bunch, you know? Here's the thing. You grew up in this place.
14: Yes.
1: You know how much this means.
14: I was a sophomore in college when they last won. You know, I was 18. And let me tell you something.
9: The city right now is electric, you know, mm-hmm. where everybody's feeling good everywhere you go. Subway, bus, yeah. streets, everybody's it's like this unifier that I don't think has happened in, probably in the last 50 years.
5: It's the Knicks effect.
9: Exactly.
5: Even your phone matches.
9: It's unbelievable.
5: It's crazy.
9: That's right.
5: Crazy.
9: Craig's underwear match.
19: That's true.
5: The whole Today Show brand matches. Yeah. The team won their first NBA championship in 53 years over the weekend. Our plaza was a sea of blue and orange this morning. All here to welcome home the champs.
19: All five starters stopping by. Jalen Brunson, the MVP, Josh Hart, OG Anunoby, who's tipping in game four. He's already gone down in the history books. Mikal Bridges, Karl Anthony Towns, the pride of New Jersey. The stars and their legion of fans have not stopped celebrating since Friday night. It was an electric and emotional scene in San Antonio over the weekend. I was there. I had the chance right after the game to sit on the court and talk about what this title means to the players and to the city of New York.
15: It's over! It's over! Knicks fans, this is not a dream!
19: This morning, the newly crowned NBA champions getting ready to celebrate the title in their home city after beating the San Antonio Spurs in another comeback on the road, 94-90, in a series-ending Game 5. Yeah! A hero's welcome for the Knicks Sunday. As the champs arrived in style with brand new hardware in hand, they're partying on the plane, even heard by air traffic control.
20: Oh, they're enjoying it back there. You probably can hear them.
19: ESPN showing the all-out party ahead of Thursday's ticker tape parade in Manhattan as the team brings that Larry O'Brien trophy back to New York City for the first time in 53 years. Die-hard Knicks fans flooding the streets in a sea of orange and blue. Celebrating the team, led, of course, by superstar Jalen Brunson.
22: Give us one word to describe how Jalen Brunson is feeling about this championship.
17: Determined. I was very determined. I was determined to get this done for this organization, for the city, for myself, for my family.
19: Captain Clutch named the finals MVP after putting up 45 points alone in Game 5, a victory shared with his father, Knicks assistant coach Rick Brunson.
22: To do it with Dad right next to you.
17: Yeah.
22: How much sweeter does that make it?
17: Wouldn't trade it for the world.
19: The team, unable to contain their excitement during our interview.
22: What's it been like playing with those guys? Like winning a championship with guys that you genuinely seem to love?
17: Honestly, it made it 10 times better.
19: A bond that goes beyond the court, including a trio that dates back to their college days at Villanova.
25: It was a genuine brotherhood, and we had this bond. No matter what we did in this final, we were going to have this bond, you know, for the rest of our lives.
19: This season, a masterclass in teamwork with wild moments that will go down in sports history, including, of course, the greatest comeback in NBA Finals history in Game 4, clinched by OG Anunoby's now iconic buzzer beater.
15: Got no doubt the chip is gone! It's gone! It's gone!
22: Have you gone back and watched the shot?
17: I watched it just because I was watching film.
22: Yeah.
17: Game. I watched it.
22: As you were watching it, what did you think?
17: It's an impressive play. And, I mean, just doing whatever it takes to win. We're all ready to try to win the game. You know, seeing all the fans, all the happiness, all the smiles, all the cheering. It's just an amazing feeling.
19: Head coach Mike Brown with his 3-year-old grandson, Iverson, still in disbelief.
23: It's unbelievable. I tell you what, I keep pinching myself because I still don't think it's real.
19: Meanwhile, fans soaking in the extraordinary moment. And now, New York City has a championship to celebrate. The first ever Knicks parade Thursday morning.
22: What's your message to Praygoers?
17: Can we get to Thursday unharmed? Nothing burned down. All the fans have been waiting on a long time. Do not ruin it.
25: Let's put something together that has never been seen before.
19: Yeah, the players and the coach, they wanted to make sure that they got the public service announcement out to celebrate,
5: yes,
19: but celebrate responsibly.
5: Yes.
19: That championship parade, the first ever for the New York Knicks, it is set for Thursday morning through what's known around these parts as the Canyon of Heroes in
5: Manhattan. I used to live right there. I could have, like, seen the parade right out my window.
4: Wow. And then I left the city.
22: Oh, that's right. Well,
4: a little too early.
22: If you're wondering, by the way, what NBA champions, I was like, meh, meh. If you're wondering what the champs do after winning, pretty much all the guys that I talked to, I said they wanted to take time to enjoy this moment, to relax, spend time with their families as well. Josh Hart says that he's looking forward to just being a dad for a little while. He's got twins, and Coach Brown told me that he's ready for a family beach vacation. Cocktail in hand. By the way, that the coach's story as well is pretty remarkable. It's his first NBA championship as a head coach. He lost in 2007 to the San Antonio Spurs.
9: Oh, my gosh.
4: Wow.
9: Redemption. Even cool. Sweeter. Yeah. Yeah. Oh, that's fantastic. Well, now to a tribute to a Today Show legend. Over the weekend, we learned that Gene Shalit passed away at 100 years old. For four decades, he was a staple here at the Today Show, a member of our family, and one of television's most recognizable and beloved film critics.
7: You know, what you're looking at now, folks, is a moving picture.
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7: Two words, Ishtar is terrible. X-Men should not be taken seriously. In fact, it should be taken with two aspirins.
9: Born in 1926, Gene grew up in Morristown, New Jersey, where his parents, immigrants from Latvia, owned a drugstore. He started his career as a journalist early, writing a humor column for his high school paper, prophetically called The Broadcaster. Shalit always loving a good pun.
7: The silence of the lambs may be all wool and a yard wide, but it makes a terrific yarn.
9: A master in interviews, sitting down with some of Hollywood's greatest stars, the big, the bright, even the green.
7: Do you think you might ever marry Miss Piggy?
9: He asked the questions no one else did. Well, from the philosophical.
21: Meryl Streep, is there one particular day in your life you would like to live over again?
9: To the playful. Left.
7: Could you tell me biographically your entire life?
24: Here's my whole life. I'll encapsulate it for you. Okay, I took this improv class. It was fabulous. I had a really good time.
9: His laughter, infectious. And contagious, like when Broadway star Carol Channing mimicked an English aristocrat's thick accent.
26: And he said, when you go to this level. I said to Lady Astor, do you know what is Sir Benjamin saying? And she said, he's saying, when you get to Istanbul, you must taste the cherries. They're as big as golf balls. So I said, well, now wait a minute. I said...
9: But there was nothing funnier than his repartee with actor Robin Williams.
7: Please welcome Gene Shalit. Shalit.
9: Take his 1993 interview for Mrs. Doubtfire.
7: And then we get into the nose. It became
24: Margaret Hamilton. Now you're in a little prosthetic. Still, I'm melting. The lights are hot.
9: Gene married his wife Nancy in 1950, together having six children. She passed away from cervical cancer in 1978. Losing his daughter Emily to ovarian cancer in 2012. Shalit, always a champion of up-and-coming stars, from a young Harrison Ford.
7: Is that nice to be named after two presidents?
27: It's never come up before.
9: To a little-known talk show host named Oprah.
7: I mean,
9: Oprah.
7: I could talk to you for hours and hours.
28: Oh, I love you, Gene Shalit. I love you.
9: His quirky style, celebrated in regular parodies.
7: Those bears were unbearable.
9: In 2010, Gene retired from Today, like any good movie, knowing when to wrap it up. But his friendship, laughter, and talent will forever be treasured.
29: I want to thank you so much. Thank you.
9: You know, when I first started filling in for Willard on the Today Show, Gene was obviously in his heyday. And he could not be, he was as funny off screen as he was on. Mm-hmm. He just exuded this joy, this joie de vivre, and it really showed. And he was not, you know, he didn't want to be cruel when he had to pan something. Mm-hmm. So I think the humor was a way of couching it in a sense.
4: It's so fun to look back because I remember growing up watching it, but how special that you got to actually see it in person.
9: He gave you permission to be, you know, those bad puns.
22: Yeah.
9: You know? It was like, I learned
22: you
9: the
22: carried on
9: the feet of the master.
22: You carried on the tradition well.
4: I know where it comes from.
9: I used to see him up in the Berkshires. We went, shopped at the same Stop and Shop, and I see he was shopping for cat food.
4: I love that. All right, still to come this morning, the expert known as Mrs. Dow Jones. She is here to help us save money on our summer vacations, from the flight to the food and more.
0: 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Two taps later, Claire says nope to the charge, and Wells Fargo is on the case. However you make money work, Wells Fargo can work with that.
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0: Well, summer vacation season's here, and this morning in our series on the money, we want to save some cash without sacrificing the fun.
1: No, never sacrifice the fun. Nearly half the country planning a trip, and almost 90% of travelers say they are taking steps to save money this year.
2: So here to help us out is financial expert and New York Times best-selling author of Future Rich Person, Haley Sacks, also known as Mrs. Dow Jones. Good morning.
1: Welcome back.
3: Good morning. Thanks for having me.
2: So you say step one in saving money is to be strategic. In
3: yes.
2: what way?
3: The difference between a cheap vacation and an expensive vacation is strategy. So starting with when you book your flight, skip traveling on the weekend and go on a Tuesday or a Wednesday, and you're going to get much better prices. I also recommend setting a price alert 6 to 8 weeks before, and that, Al, is going to get you way better deals on your flights. But, you know, flights are so expensive. Mm-hmm. Maybe you skip that altogether and you go on a road trip.
1: Oh, it's true.
3: Yeah, because gas prices have been dropping for the last 4 weeks. Mm-hmm. And when you're on the trip, if you use Gas Buddy or AAA, it will show.

0: Sometimes somebody said, oh, you could do this. I didn't know that. So you really need to pay attention to what you can get from your card.
1: I know. I feel like there's different levels to cards, Al, and it's so confusing. But the truth is that if in 2026 you are paying cash for hotels or flights, you are leaving money on the table. So the first thing I always tell people to do is to just check their portal. See how many points you're sitting on, because you forget that you even have them.
0: Yes.
1: And then you're paying cash. You don't even realize that there might be a free flight hiding. And then I really recommend taking advantage of a welcome bonus. This is, you know, this is a pro tip. So when you sign up for a new card, usually they're going to give you like $50,000 to $80,000, 80,000 points, miles, which is around $500 to $1,000 in free travel if you hit a certain spending minimum in the first 3 months, which is around like $3,000. But if you're going on a trip, it's going to make it easy to hit that bonus.
0: Yeah.
1: So why not sign up for the card? And then you're going to unlock more free travel. And then, you know, people always also forget what benefits they have.
0: Yeah.
1: So you might get free TSA pre-check. You might get free check bags.
0: Free clear.
1: Free clear. Yeah. That's a good one, Craig. And then if you are a family of four traveling round trip, you're going to save $280 to $400 just by not paying for check bags because you have that benefit.
2: Haley, really quickly, hidden vacation costs. You maintain that that's also a major culprit when you're trying to save a few bucks.
1: Yeah.
2: What are those?
1: Well, Craig, you're going to kill me, but the vacation budget that you make, you need to add 20%.
2: No matter what.
1: You add 20% because these costs sneak up on you. You never think about it, and they are really going to add up.
2: What kind of costs?
1: First of all, I mean, we got them here, but the transportation. So if you book your rideshare, say last minute, you are going to be exposed to surge pricing. But for most of those rideshare apps, they will actually let you book 30 minutes to 90 days in advance.
2: Yeah,
1: so you're going to book in, I mean, you're going to lock in, you know, with your driver and with that price, and it's going to be so much better. Also, the same thing goes for pet care. Make sure that you book that in advance,
2: too. That's so expensive.
1: So expensive. And what I've been doing, that's a fun hack, is there's all these high schoolers, right, who are home. Maybe they want to make a few extra bucks.
2: Yeah.
1: So I have one in my building who's been taking care of my dog when I go away, and it's so much cheaper.
2: That's smart.
1: Yeah, so look for high schoolers in your area who are, you know, maybe looking to get some extra dollars. And then tips, I feel like this always kills you. You forget about tips when you go away.
0: A lot of those service workers, they depend on those tips.
1: Oh, my gosh.
2: Haley, thank you.
1: Thank you.
3: Thank you so much. Her book, Future Rich Person, is out now.
0: I can't wait to meet Mr. Dow Jones. There is still to come an exclusive conversation with the co-founder of Elf Cosmetics, who gave up a life a lot of folks dream about to follow his faith. He's here to share why he did it and his new life as a Catholic priest. Then later, we've got actress Zoe Deutsch stopping by, sharing her sweet new movie. And we'll talk her joining the world of Minions. Third hour of the day, I'll be right.
4: 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And that's the sound of a fraud alert from Wells Fargo flagging a charge for a pricey restaurant in Paris. Considering Claire isn't in Paris right now, that seemed odd. To the bank and to Claire. Two taps later, Claire says nope to the charge and Wells Fargo is on the case. However you make money work, Wells Fargo can work with that.
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0: We are back with a really exciting exclusive interview with a man who traded in a high net worth for a higher calling.
1: In the early 2000s, Scott Vincent Borba was a makeup mogul. He co-founded the billion-dollar e.l.f. cosmetics empire.
2: Then he had a moment of enlightenment 12 years ago and began a long journey to become a Catholic priest. And this morning, he joins us for his first live interview as an ordained priest, Father Scott Vincent Borba. Good morning.
3: Oh, thanks for joining us. Thank you for having me. It's a pleasure. Yeah.
2: It's so terrific having you. And you said that in a way this is a full

0: full circle moment, because you were on the show to talk about your company.
1: Actually, no, I was never on this show, but started out with press and being on television before. Mm. So God, I was telling you that God sanctified this whole route to bring me back now to glorify his name versus to glorify myself or idolize, you know, the businesses that I was creating. Yeah. So,
0: and you had this awakening you have these fancy parties, and you were having a party, and all of a sudden you felt this emptiness?
1: Yes. So what happened was during my height, I just had a renovated house I finished in the Hollywood Hills, and I had a party, and I was so void of love and happiness. Mm. And I looked around and I told myself, like, if this is what God created me for, is just to be a hedonist, right? Just to make money and to live life and to party and then repeat. I said, why did he create me? Why did he create the human race? And so I then was given the grace by God to look up to the ceiling at that time and say, God, help me to be the man you created me to be. And that moment was my conversion. Wow. And what that meant was St. Michael came into the room. Mm. He suspended time. He gave me an enlightenment of soul, which showed me that actually my soul was in hell. And I was living in hell on earth already because of all the decisions and all the bad things I did. Even though I thought I was a good person is not enough to be a good person. God showed me that his love and mercy is bigger than your past. Mm-hmm. It's bigger than his plans for you. It's bigger than what you could ever imagine. And he can take a broken person and change it.
0: Yeah.
1: And so that moment, what happened was I packed my bag. Mm-hmm. I kicked everyone out. I went down to a hotel room at the bottom of the hill, and I never went back to my house.
2: Wow. And I hear you made quite the first impression when you first showed up to, you know, follow this new path.
1: Yeah. So what happened was my vocation director, Father Dan Avila, I drove up in my Maserati.
3: As one does.
1: I didn't know any better. I just thought putting yourself out there, right, as your best, you know, I had my suit on, my hair slicked back, thinking that, that's what you do in an interview as in the secular world. He opened the door and he looked out and he said, what the heck? He said, we have so much work to do, right? And so that was the moment when I knew that I needed to recalibrate my whole life. There's no way that I was going to do God's will if I didn't literally mourn and change drastically.
3: Father, for those of us who are still, you know, so I guess very much in this rat race, people watching and listening, more, earn.
1: Yeah.
3: What piece of advice would you have for them?
1: Okay. And I prayed a lot about this, right? Since a person like me, a big sinner that God has taken from the spiritual gutter, right? He wants us to know that he is real, he's alive, and he is intimately active in this world. There is no sin that he cannot forgive. Mm. And what's so beautiful about this is that the mercy of God, he just wants us to repent, come back to him. He wants us to know that if we put him first, he will not only give us everything we want in this life, but prepare us for the next life, because I know the truth. I didn't know this before. I was a Catholic, but I did not know the truth. The truth is that we're placed on this earth as a test to reject him or not. Yeah. And that either is warranting heaven or hell. And I didn't know that. I didn't live that. Yeah. I didn't believe that he was real and that he was part of all the workings of this world. But he showed me the reality of it. And I pray that I wouldn't want any of the people to see their soul like they saw mine, and I want to help save every single soul to get back to heaven.
3: You are Father.
2: You are. Incredible story. Thank you.
1: It's such a pleasure to be
3: here,
1: guys.
3: What a testimony.
1: Yeah.
0: We appreciate you so much.
3: Yeah. Still to come here on a Monday morning, actress Zoe Deutsch. She is live here in Studio 1A. She's filling us in on her sweet new rom-com and also joining the world of Minions. And then later, look who's swinging by Studio 1A, Dylan Dreyer. U.S. Women's Open champion Nelly Korda. She's live to tell us about the moment that she's called a dream come true. We'll do that more when the third hour of today comes.
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0: Well, now she's starring in the new Netflix movie Voicemails for Isabel, Zoe playing a young woman who loses her sister, but she keeps her spirit alive by leaving her messages every day.
3: And eventually, those messages lead to a new connection.
8: You're going to tell me that this is dumb, but whatever. I have this stupid fantasy that someone's going to come and sit down next to me, like a Meg Ryan, and we start talking about our days and the weather, which makes no sense because it's always foggy. Maybe I offer him half my sandwich. Lock eyes and it happens. We just know.
3: Oh, Zoe.
8: You
3: welcome
8: guys,
3: back.
8: Thank you for having me. What a nice morning to be here.
3: Right?
8: Wild.
3: Right.
8: The Knicks, a priest.
3: Yes.
8: We are blessed. We are
3: today's show.
2: Tequila and
3: today's show.
8: Tough to follow. Tough to follow. I'm so happy to be here, though, you guys. What a morning.
3: It's a rom-com.
8: Yes.
3: But it's also about sisterly love.
8: Yeah, it's a sister love story at its core.
3: And you've got an older sister. How much did you draw on your own dynamic?
8: Well, she's my best friend in the entire world. Aww. So when I read this, I just fell in love with it because I love my sister so much. Mm. Yeah, and the premise is it's about a girl who's coping with the loss of her sister and is sending her voicemails chronicling her life and dating and the chaos of everything. And unbeknownst to her, the number gets reassigned to a man named Wes who starts listening to her and falls in love with her.
2: Yeah.
8: Yeah.
2: So you're sending voice, you're leaving voice messages, you're also saving sums that you have received.
8: Yes.
2: In real life, are there any voicemails that you save? I know I save all the ones from my dad. They're the same voicemail every time, but I save every time.
8: I that's funny. I have one from my grandma that I listen to all the time. No. She's no longer with us, but it is one of my most prized possessions for sure. That, and I have 399 unlistened to voicemails. So if any of my friends and family are watching, they're like, oh, so you do listen to your voicemails. You do know you have that in your phone.
2: Just new ones.
0: That's great.
8: Yeah, all the gens, everyone's like, voicemails, what's that? Yeah. They're like voice notes, but they save.
2: I don't listen to voice notes either.
0: No. It's funny, you just talked about your grandmother. My grandma, when we first got those machines with the tape, she didn't quite get the concept. So I'd pick up the phone, I'd play the machine, and she'd go, Grandma, Grandma, Grandma! Okay, we know.
8: I'm going to try that. So, I like that. Wake them up. Right?
0: I love it. In this movie, you play a pastry chef.
8: I do.
0: Are you a good baker? Or did you have to train for this?
8: I love to cook, but I am not a baker. So I was like, I think this is an opportunity to get some classes paid for by Netflix. Sorry, Netflix. No, it was great research. I got to take a bunch of classes and learn how to bake a little bit more.
2: Are you better now?
8: I'm a little bit better. Okay. I'm a little ADHD for it. You have to be so precise.
0: Which is really good in a sense for a baker because you've got to follow every checklist.
8: That's true.
3: Congratulations are in order, by the way.
8: Oh,
3: you're joining the Minions and Monsters.
8: Yes!
3: You're part of the Minions universe now.
8: I am so excited. I'm a super fan. I love the Minions. Also, I saw there's a Minions little poster outside this room.
3: Of course.
0: Yeah, that's right.
3: Of course.
8: We're on brand. Seems like you guys are fans over here, too.
0: Oh, and banana!
3: I knew it was coming.
0: Banana!
3: I knew it was coming.
0: Banana!
8: I love it so much.
0: And what's great, you've joined the world of Minions, but there are two new Minions, Henry and James.
8: Yeah, that's...